0: all of you who are back tonight. And I hope if you have any friends who normally listen and they were not convinced I was coming back, Rob told me that several of you called and were inquiring as to my whereabouts. So, look, I've been away, not physically necessarily any further than most of you, but 10 days, sort of a lazy 10 days in July. I know that there was the 4th of July celebrations, and I had, as I said, had to put another notch on the year belt that all of us have to do once a year. I've stopped counting. It's as simple as that. I'm done with counting. I suspect many of you are as well. But we did have a great birthday party for our oldest grandchild, who turned 4 on the 4th of July. Benjamin has made it to 4. And of course, we tried to convince him that all of the fireworks celebrations were in his honor. But yeah, we will be able to, I think, persuade him that for a couple of more years. But eventually, he's a smart little guy. He's gonna figure it out. But a lot of fireworks, lots of fireworks. Hope all of you managed to get through. Now, I assume not much happened, okay? The Red Sox, they're still floundering. They're still under that 500. No change, significant change there. Maybe some of you in helping me get back and get relocated, not only physically, but also intellectually. If any of you can tell me how the Plattner campaign is going on up in Maine. When I left, there was some scuttlebutt, whatever. But look, the leadership of the Democratic Party had concluded that, look, what's a Nazi tattoo amongst friends? I mean, it's just one Nazi tattoo. Elizabeth Warren, strong supporter of Graham Plattner, and I'm sure we'll be seeing them campaigning a lot. Just before I left, the senator from Massachusetts, the senior senator from Massachusetts, gave her imprimatur. As a matter of fact, I think she said something about Graham Plattner, which I'm sure has helped the campaign, that he is her kind of man. Rob, let's play cut A. This is the last that I heard from Elizabeth Warren on the Graham Plattner campaign. She hopes that Graham Plattner will be joining her in the Senate, as obviously a senator from Maine, if and when he's able to defeat the long-term incumbent, the Republican Susan Collins. This is Elizabeth Warren throwing her support, critical support, behind this candidate, Graham Plattner.
1: I am here because Washington needs fighters, and Graham Plattner is the fighter we need. You bet. I said to myself, that's my kind of man.
0: Oh, God.
1: Because that is a man who not only has the values, but a man who believes in accountability. And we need a little accountability coming out of Washington right now. We need Graham Plattner to come in and get rid of the corruption in Washington. Time for new laws.
0: This is a candidate that is, in Elizabeth Warren's eyes, just clean as a whistle. Clean as a whistle. Now, again, we know about the Nazi tattoo, but that was, the Democrats have been able to look past that because, I mean, after all, don't you have some friends in your family or at least maybe in the neighborhood, who will sport a Nazi tattoo here or there? I mean, it's not something that's exceptional in bad taste. I mean, it's not the smartest thing to do, but obviously a lot of Democrats have stood by Graham Plattner, which again, has helped him a lot. I mean, there's no one who has more credibility than Vermont Senator Bernie Sanders. This is cut number D. Letter D. It speaks for itself, Rob.
2: And let me thank your next United States Senator, Graham Plattner.
0: Yep. Plattner will, Bernie is hoping that Plattner will join him not only as a member of the Democratic

0: Democratic membership in the U.S. Senate, but also as a fellow New England senator. As you know, there are six states in New England, Vermont and Maine being two of them. So it's a very special club. It's only about 12 people. Now, there are others, some of whom you probably haven't heard of a lot. This is a congressman from California, Ro Khanna, who has taken it upon himself, he considers it to be that important, to venture to Maine and to encourage the voters of Maine to do what he wants them to do, and that is elect Graham Plante. Now, he's a member of Congress. He's not a senator, but he certainly has the right to speak out and spoke out, not about someone running for the Senate in California, but for Graham Plante, because, again, that Nazi tattoo, a lot of the posts on Reddit, some of which were alleged to be racist, some alleged to be sexist, but he's an exceptional candidate for many of the Democrats, including Congressman Ro Khanna. Cut E, please, Rob.
1: I believe after Trump, we have the chance to build something truly special.
0: Special.
1: Our generation, you and I, we, all of us, to build an America that is worthy of our ideals. That's what these elections are about. It's not just about Maine. If you help elect Matt and Troy and Graham, when they win on bold progressive platforms, when they win on platforms of transformation and redemption, when they win on a hope for what America can be, it will transform not just Maine, not just the governorship, not just Congress, not just Senate. It will transform America. Let's do it. Let's elect them.
0: Wow, what an endorsement, Ro Khanna, and just a stem winder of a stump speech, that is for sure. So I'd love to get your latest take on the Plattner campaign in Maine. Do you think he has what it takes? Obviously, and by the way, we have a couple of the other Massachusetts leaders, which we can play for you, Ed Markey, and also Seth Moulton, the man who would like to unseat Seth Markey. But yeah, again, I'm assuming nothing much happened here in New England, I'd love to get your latest update on the Plattner campaign, particularly if you're from Maine. I'd love to have you join us. 617-254-1030, 617-931-1030. Again, I'm back from vacation, and I just thought that it would be good for me to brush up on exactly where we stand. We'll be back on Nightside. My name is Dan Ray, having a little bit of fun starting off the week here. I thought we would start it off with kind of a light touch, and if you'd like to join the conversation and perhaps, I don't know, predict how you think he's going to do. He won the nomination in Maine, as you know, with 72% of the Democrats supporting him. How you think he will do against Susan Collins this November? We will be right back on Nightside. Feel free to join us. 617-254-1030, 617-931-1030.
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0: We all make choices in our lives, some big and some small. 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Or you can take action, because today you have options, from physical therapy to injections, even surgery. 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I ran a lot, twisted ankles. 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And I chose prolotherapy with Dr. Al Franke in Stoneham, and am I glad I did. 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I was in the gym this morning, by the way, at 6:10 a.m. for those of you who slept in today. 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
0: I kind of, you know, haven't been paying strict attention, as probably I should, so I just want to figure out, you know, how's the Platinum campaign going? Well, let me go to my friend Bob in Rhode Island. Hey, Bob, thanks for getting us going. I could think of nobody who I would prefer to start the week off on the phone than with you. Welcome to Nightside, Bob.
10: Thank you, Dan. How's your boy Trump doing lately? What do you think? I think he's pathetic.
0: I know you've expressed that opinion many times, and we were going
10: you
0: to.
10: You want to know why?
0: We will be talking. Let me just finish my answer, please, Bob.
10: We will
0: be talking about President Trump and his decision that he announced today that we're going to basically run things at the Strait of Hormuz. I'm not convinced that that's the wisest decision, but let's
10: see. That's your boy, though, Dan. That's your boy.
0: Yeah, well,
10: you got to stick by him all the time.
0: The word boy, Bob, is kind of, I just hate to tell you this, but that's a word.
10: I'm not calling you a boy, am I?
0: No. But that's a phrase. That's a phrase.
10: But he's your boy.
0: That has some racist overtones.
10: Okay, he's your man.
0: As a matter of fact, I don't know if you know it, but one of the Red Sox batters was batting
10: against
0: the Red
10: Sox stink.
0: Bob, you're tough to have a conversation with.
10: It was 13 out of 15.
0: Okay, let's start it off. Let's blow him up and put him in the water. There he goes. Okay. Well, that was a good start. Let's go to Porky in Florida. Hey, Porky, welcome. How are you?
11: Hey, welcome back. Welcome back.
0: I am so happy to be back. It's funny. Bob should have waited until 10 o'clock and called. That would have been perfect timing. But his timing is always a little off. So what's going on with the Planter campaign here? Do you think he's still got a chance?
11: You're pulling our leg, right?
0: What do you mean pulling your leg? You're in Florida.
11: Well, he dropped out of the race days ago.
0: Why? Didn't the Democrats vet him?
11: The Democrats hit him harder than the Republicans did. And
0: really?
11: I'm making a prediction.
0: Hold on for a second.
11: Because Planter dropped out, the Democrats will unseat Susan Collins.
0: That's fine. That's a good prediction, assuming that's true. Here's Ed Markey, another Massachusetts Democrat. Now, I know this was not a statement from today, but, boy, they saw in Graham Platner exactly what they felt they needed. This is Senator Ed Markey, who's running for re-election against Seth Moulton. I want Porky to react to Rob.
12: I endorse Graham Platner. The road to taking over the majority for the Democrats goes through me. I support Graham Platner. I support the agenda that he is running on. He's running on an affordability agenda, an accountability agenda, an anti-corruption agenda. He is running on an agenda that the American people want to see implemented. I support Graham Platner. And not only in Maine, but in North Carolina, in Ohio, in Iowa, in Texas, with James Tallarico, up in Alaska, we've got a chance, a very good chance of winning the Senate this year, but it goes through Maine. And that's why I support Graham Platner, because he's running on the right issues. He's running on those kitchen table issues, those corruption issues that the voters of Maine and our country want to have provided.
0: Right. I guess Ed thinks he's right on the issues. Did anybody vet the guy on Porky?
11: I couldn't get what you're saying.
0: I said Markey thinks he's right on the issues. Did anybody in the Democratic Party vet the guy? Have you heard about the racist tropes that he's language?
11: He's history. He's history. Let's move on. They've got to choose a new candidate.
0: Wait a second. I thought that all these Democrats, like Liz Warren, she said, he's my kind of man. You know, where's the judgment here?
11: Well, I think what's even more interesting is the passing of Lindsey Graham. Now,
0: it's always sad whenever anybody of either party or anyone passes, even when your worst enemy passes. No one feels glad about that, I'm sure.
11: So, but I think
0: His sister was appointed tonight this afternoon by the governor to fill his seat for the balance of his term, which is about 6 months.
11: Yeah, I think that will probably stay Republican.
0: South Carolina?
11: Oh yeah.
0: I mean that's a solid red seat. That's not going to change anytime soon. Obviously, I'm having a little bit of fun here, Porky. I wanted to start off light tonight. You're kind of a jokester. I figured you would have got what I was saying better than anybody. Who vetted this guy?
11: Talking about jokes, have you heard that Trump has renamed the Strait of Hormuz? It's now the Strait of Donald.
0: Again, you got to keep working on that. You got to keep working on it, Porky. I'm sure that someday, 10 or 15 years from now, you're going to be a successful stand-up comedian, and we're going to say, I knew Porky when. And you're going to develop a couple of sets, and you're going to develop a sense of timing, which is going to blow people away. And I just want to make sure that I get a couple of free tickets to one of your shows. That's all I'm asking, Porky, okay?
11: Yeah. Well, you have a good night, and welcome
0: too,
11: back.
0: Bro. Thanks, buddy. I appreciate it. Missed you. Talk to you soon. Have a great night. Okay, we're going to take a very quick break here. Yeah, we're talking about the judgment of Democratic officials all in on this guy. Now, I guess the Nazi tattoo didn't bother anybody. Okay. Maybe it's tough to find people run for the Senate. I don't know. I would think that in Maine that they could have found a better candidate. Maybe at the end of the day they will. But what does it say about Elizabeth Warren? He's my kind of man? That's what she said. 617-254-1030. 617-931-1030. The only one I haven't played yet is Seth Moulton. I'll play him. He kind of played it a little cooler, but we'll get to it. It was like they were so desperate to run against to beat Susan Collins, and they still might, okay? There will be a candidate on the ballot. He's making him sweat. And I wonder, in a party that took the presidential nomination away from Bernie Sanders in 2016, in a party that allowed Joe Biden, then President Joe Biden, who obviously had lost everything off his fastball, to get in that debate with Donald Trump in June of 2024. judgment. 617-254-1030. Those lines are full. Good for us. 617-931-1030. Where's the judgment of the Democratic Party here? It is a desperate party right now. They will run anti-Semites. They will run people with Nazi tattoos on their skin. This is nuts. They should have looked at Plattner and said, okay, thank you for your service. You've been posting misogynistic, racist comments. How come black people don't tip? I mean, that's what he wrote, amongst other things. And now he's going to try to become a martyr. And I don't know that all of his supporters are going to support whatever Democrat, the Democratic Party, at some sort of state committee meeting or some sort of quasi-quickie-quickie convention in Maine come up with. It's going to be fascinating. We'll be back on Nightside. Join the conversation, 617-931-1030. My name's Dan Ray. I am back in the saddle.
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28: 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In Biddeford, Maine, local leaders and protesters are demanding answers, and the FBI's investigating after a Colombian man was shot and killed by ICE.
29: It's a tragedy. Whenever there's a loss of life, we don't know the circumstances at this point.
28: Maine Senator Angus King addressing the shooting after speaking with the head of Homeland Security. He says Mark Wayne Mullen told him ICE opened fire after a man tried to use his car as a weapon. Maine immigrant rights advocates say a 26-year-old man from Colombia was killed. They say they're outraged and devastated. Unionized nurses are now back at work at Brigham and Women's Hospital.
30: It's overwhelming, like the amount of nurse support, community support.
31: Kelly Morgan, Brigham nurse chair, says it's emotional returning to work after 5 days of picketing.
28: That from WBZ's James Rojas. They still don't have a contract deal. I'm Madison Rogers.
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0: By the way, coming up at 9 o'clock tonight, we'll be talking about the decision by the Cambridge City Council to eliminate ShotSpotter. That is the system that basically detects gunshot, the sound of gunfire, and by triangulating through various audio pieces of audio equipment, they can figure out exactly, or if not precisely, a rough good idea. And you know, there's a fellow who was buried today who was shot and killed on the morning of the 4th of July, a guy going off to work for the Cambridge City of Cambridge DPW. He lay in the street and bled to death undiscovered for a little over an hour. There was an arrest in that case tonight. We'll talk with former mayor Denise Simmons when we get back right after the 9 o'clock news. Now let me continue here with our conversation tonight. Again, I'm talking about having a little bit of fun. Look, I know that I talked about the Red Sox still being in dire straits. Look, the one thing I do follow is baseball. Okay, so anybody who caught that comment earlier, I was having a little bit of fun with that. I must say this, several people have called me today because I was unreachable by them. And they suspect that I was on the road with the Red Sox in Los Angeles, Chicago, and New York for those three sweeps of the Angels, the White Sox, and the Yankees, and that I had been working with the pitchers. I'm not going to address that rumor, to be really. I will not confirm it, and I will not deny it. But let me just say that the Red Sox, during the entirety of my 10-day vacation, did not lose one baseball game. So you can draw whatever inference you want from that. But I am very much aware of how well the Red Sox have done during my vacation, and I am not going to address anything. If you want to call and ask Rob, you may be able to get it out of him, but you won't get it out of me. Let me go to Bill in Framingham. Bill, you are next on Nightside. Let's get back to the very superfine judgment, including that of Elizabeth Warren, of Graham Plattner, that he's her kind of guy.
1: Yeah, well, Dan, I appreciate you taking my call, and first time, long time listener.
0: Come on, hey, get a round of applause. Go right ahead, Bill.
1: WBZ all the way back to Larry Glick as a young man, and I appreciate your sarcastic humor. And surprised some of your longtime listeners didn't catch that at the beginning.
0: I was trying to have a little fun. Go ahead, Bill. I'm sorry, I didn't mean to interrupt. Go right ahead.
1: No. You're having a lot of fun. I mean, Elizabeth Warren, he's my kind of guy. I mean, I don't remember if it was the Washington Post or the New York Post that vetted four women that knew him very well, and this recent woman just came out, but they focused on the Republican a few weeks ago. And all these Democrats supported this gentleman, and I'll loosely say that out of respect, that he was somebody that they, respected and emulated and lifted up. And it's just amazing. Thank you for his service to our country, and I'm sorry for his dark times, but it was clearly out there that he was not the right guy. I would like them to have stayed in. I think Susan Collins could have beat him easily. I'm afraid who they might bring in, and I'm surprised they're not talking about Janet Mills anymore. But as somebody that owns a house, and I live full-time in Massachusetts, but own a house in southern Maine, and in the public areas, you can put political signs everywhere. There's not a one in southern Maine that I saw of Graham Plattner, but on a lot of the individual houses, I saw his signs, and I was very confused how these people could support a man with so little character.
0: Well, you know, in addition to that, one of the things that was troubling to me was there was a fellow soldier, and I was unclear if he was part of his unit or not, but apparently the soldier had some sort of a body cam on, and this guy was wounded. And Plattner made absolute fun of this guy's situation. He was pinned down by some enemy fire. He survived and was awarded a Purple Heart. And there's some suggestion that I read that he had done that to draw fire away from the rest of the guys in his unit. But for Graham Plattner to basically be making sport of this guy's situation, he was wounded four times. I don't know if you saw that video or know of what I'm speaking, but another piece
1: I did not see the video, but I did hear it.
0: Yeah. I mean, well, I saw it and I heard it as well. And just the judgment was on Plattner was just abysmal, absolutely abysmal, that he would.
1: No character.
0: Yeah, it's like he's the smartest guy in the world. And, you know, he made these comments on Reddit, which were misogynistic. Obviously, this woman is basically accusing him of rape. Now, I don't know what happened there. I don't know anyone knows what happened there. But there comes a point in time where there's so much smoke, you wonder how much fire is. But the threshold question is, how could they sign on with this guy? Or how could they let this guy sign on? I mean, disgraceful.
1: Absolutely amazing. I couldn't agree with you more. These Democrats that are saying, my kind of guy, I guarantee you, he's not the guy I would like my daughter to bring home to me.
0: Well, and, and then you got this guy out in Michigan who's running for primary, and I saw him or heard him yesterday. I was listening in my car to Sirius Radio. He was being interviewed by a CNN reporter. He just ducked and dodged everything, and the reporter from CNN really did a great job trying to pin him down on some of his former statements. That guy sounds to me like an absolute anti-Semite. He would not, you know, his references to Israel were, disguised at best. It was almost that somehow the Palestinian, the Israeli people should decide who rules. I mean, that's going to be a guy who's going to be in the United States Senate from Michigan?
1: Scary.
0: Very scary.
1: Absolutely easy to pick on Israel. But I couldn't agree with you more. I can't be any more surprised than you of some of the comments that have come out of the most influential, important people in the Democratic Party about this lunatic. And I'm a middle-of-the-road guy, and I'm just like, I actually wish he stayed in because I think we could have absolutely beat him easily, and now I'm concerned who they might put up.
0: Yeah, well, we will see. Hey, Bill, appreciate the call. Thank you very, very much, okay? We'll talk again, and
1: thank you very much,
0: sir. Soon. Thank you for the call.
1: Thank you, sir. Thank you.
0: Thanks much. 617-254-1030, 617-931-1030. We'll get to more calls right after this break.
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5: 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We have a be choosy menu at Burton's. From a philanthropic standpoint, for example, our relationship with Boston Children's Hospital is really important to us. Since 2024, we've raised over $150,000 towards celiac awareness. It's meaningful to us because we have a strong commitment to what we call inclusivity when it comes to dining options, where people who have a dietary restriction or they have a severe allergy or they need to have a flexible dining experience, we're the go-to place for that. We care and provide for customers who have dietary restrictions and allergies, and we take that responsibility very seriously. We're always looking for people who want to work in our industry. You know, we're a great entry-level spot for folks coming into the workforce. Whether it's a career with Burton's or a career somewhere else, you know, starting with us is a great first step.
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0: Back to the phones we go. Let me go to Mike in Haverhill. Mike, you are next on Nightside. Welcome.
11: Dan, listen, I'm a little bit confused. Maybe I should have hung up with this thing.
0: No,
11: I guess I guess you were kind of joking about it. I didn't know. I said, you know, I know you went away, but I was going to say, how far away did you go? The Red Sox were slumping, you know, when they won 10 out of 12. No. Well, so then you corrected it all. I didn't know what the hell happened. I just didn't want to hang up and say,
0: no, I'm glad you hung with it. You know, the point that I was trying to make, and bear with me, is that the world can sometimes change in 10 days. And
11: Yeah.
0: You know, I mean,
11: I'm
0: more surprised at the Red Sox, having turned this around. And as I said, I can't confirm or deny that I spent any time with their team in Los Angeles, Chicago, or New York during my vacation.
11: Yeah.
0: But I will acknowledge that they have not lost a game since I was on vacation. And quite a turnaround. And they're not going to lose tonight. They're not going to lose tomorrow night. They're going to go pretty close to 2 weeks before I think their next game is at home against, they have a doubleheader, I think, on Thursday or Friday with Tampa Bay, which will tell a lot because Tampa Bay's leading the division. What'd you think about the play? Why do you think it took that the Democrats didn't see the signs with Plattner?
11: Dan, you talking to me?
0: Yeah.
11: Well, I don't know. I mean, they just didn't want to see. People see what they want to see. They hear what they want to hear. You know what I'm saying? Anything to just knock Trump out. They didn't care if it was the devil himself running. You know, they're going to go with the Democrat and whatnot. I was kind of got a kick out of Liz Warren, though, my kind of man. You know?
0: And, if you remember, the last time that I really, I tend not to make fun of people. I disagree with her on virtually everything. Do you remember she did one of her campaigns? She had an interview or something, and she was shooting a commercial or something like that. And she said, "Let me get myself a beer." She was trying to be sort of like,
11: I remember that. Yeah.
0: And
11: one of the guys.
0: Yeah. So she grabbed the beer, and as she closed the refrigerator, her husband materialized, who's also a Harvard professor. And she looked at him and she said, oh, what are you doing here? It was like, doesn't he live there?
11: That, they see each other twice a year, Christmas and Fourth of July. Think,
0: yeah.
11: You know?
0: Yeah. No, she doesn't quite have that common touch. You know, I mean, she's a very awkward politician, and when she says this is my kind of man, a guy who is now being accused, I think, by several women of physical abuse, and now this one woman who has come forward, who is a Democrat,
11: oh, really?
0: She says believes in his political postures, but he apparently, according to her, and according to the story, came over and literally had his way. You know, it was a horrible story to read in the newspapers.
11: I know. I remember this.
0: Yeah. You know, so. Mike, thank you for calling in, and thank you for holding on, and thank
11: all
0: you for
11: right.
0: participating.
11: Yeah, okay. I just didn't want to hang up. Then I said, oh, wait a minute. I said, Dan's, you know what I mean, cleared up whatever I was talking about. I said, you know, they're in a slump. I said, where's he vacationing on, Miles?
0: Well, let me ask you. Do you think it's just a coincidence that they were undefeated while
11: away? Absolutely. You know, no, absolutely not. The odds on that are astronomical. You know?
0: Hey, Mike, thanks much.
11: You certainly must have had a hand in it.
0: Yep. Well, you know, never know. I mean, when they take those shots of the bench there, I kind of duck away, you know, so nobody, there's no photographic evidence. I'm not confirming it, but there's no photographic evidence. That I'm okay.
11: Yeah.
0: Is this your first time calling? You called before,
11: no,
0: right?
11: No. I called a lot. You could have been wearing that home run.
0: Yes, for there was a moment in time.
11: The helmet there, the costume. You could have been hiding under that.
0: Wally, the helmet. The helmet,
11: Wally,
0: sure.
11: That's it.
0: All right, thanks. Yeah. Hey, thanks, Mike. Talk soon, okay? Thanks very much.
11: All right,
0: let me go to Louis in Framingham. Louis, welcome. How are you tonight? Where is Louis? Louis? see if Louie's there, will you please, for me, Rob? I hope Louie is still there so we can finish up with Louie. He's waited a while. He's been very patient. If he's there, great. We'll get to him. Not there. Okay, Louie. Sorry, man. We lost you. Louie, we hardly knew ye. We hardly knew ye, Louie. Was there anything there? No, it sounded to me like the line was dead, even though it was still lit up. All right. Okay, so let me do this. Let me set up the next hour here, which I think is an important conversation. As I think some of you know, if you read the Boston Globe editorial today, the editorial writers of the Boston Globe are critical. Of Framingham, excuse me, of Cambridge. Still thinking about Louis there. Here's Louis coming back. If he's back, we'll get him back on. Is he there? Okay. Louis, we'll get you back on. Louis, go right ahead. Thanks for calling in.
12: Oh, my God. I have not been this aggravated with your show and since before you went away on vacation.
0: Well, that's like 10 days. I don't know how to take
12: you,
0: that.
12: That's right. Let me tell you something. Enough with Elizabeth Warren. We know you don't like her. Just leave her alone. Geez, you don't like her. I mean, stand outside of the polls for somebody that runs against her. I mean, this is getting pathetic. Now, let me ask you a question.
0: Sure.
12: This guy, Plattner, he's dead. We know that. And yet, I was listening to you earlier, and you wanted to know, does he still have a chance? He's gone.
0: I know.
12: But I have to get this out.
0: Sure, go ahead. I'm listening.
12: Now, it's really important. I mean, it's important to me.
0: Okay.
12: Let me ask you, you wanted to know who vetted him.
0: Yeah.
12: Okay? This guy, a woman, a single woman comes forward, and she may be right, but she may be wrong, and everybody jumps the ship because a woman comes forward and said, he did this and that. Well, they were boyfriend and girlfriend for a long time. I don't know what happened, but whenever that happens and a woman comes forward,
0: I'm sure you know, and because you sound like a smart guy, she was not the only woman who came forward.
12: She's the only woman that came out and put herself in front of the media and
0: no,
12: came forward.
0: That's not true. That's not
12: okay.
0: true. There were others who
12: all right.
0: talked
12: well,
0: about,
12: that,
0: Louis, just let me you corrected me.
12: Yeah,
0: yes, correct
12: please.
0: You.
12: I'm sorry.
0: There were others who came forward and said that he was rough with them, that he threw one woman in a bed, that he put another woman, held her with her arms behind her back. This was the first woman who claimed that she had been the victim of what you and I or people would... She basically accused him of rape. Okay? And that is the proverbial straw that broke the
12: camel's back. Okay, now let me ask you a question. Who vetted the gentleman that was indicted and convicted of 32 crimes before he was president? I mean, that's your guy. And you want to keep talking about the guy up in Maine... Who vetted him? The guy's out of his mind. He's been convicted, and he lost the case against the woman for millions of dollars because he attacked her.
0: $5 million. Look.
12: $5 million, a lot of money, and he still won't pay her. And the guy,
0: what they do is they appeal. That's what happens if you ever get in trouble legally. And he's been in plenty of trouble legally. There's no question about that. And he's lack of judgment. If you heard my comments about January 6th, if you heard my comments about his decision give people a pardon for January 6th, for him to go and have a speech like that on January 6th, I can go on. If you listen to my show in a while, I do.
12: I do listen to your show, and for the most part, if it's not about politics, I'm on. I really enjoy the show. I listen as often as I can.
0: That.
12: And I will tell you something that I had a beef with you once, and you called me back. And we had a long conversation, and I thought you were mean to somebody. It was a year or two ago. and you called me back, and you're more than a gentleman, and it's not personal. It's
0: no, just I understand that. That's what this show is all about. People can call, and they can have different points of view. Louis, you're always welcome to call. You're a gentleman as well, and I enjoyed the conversation, but I'm up on the break.
12: Me too.
0: All right, man, we'll talk soon, okay?
12: Okay, let's Thanks, talk Louis. A little bit more about the Republicans, too, okay?
0: I'll be talking about him at 10 o'clock tonight. I hope you'll join me. I hope
12: There's a lot more important things to worry about in this world than what this kid supposedly said. But thank you for the time.
0: You're welcome. Thank you very much. Eileen and Waltham, unfortunately, we are flat out of time. We'll revisit this another time, but I think we're right up against it. Please apologize to Eileen for me, Rob. She called in just a little late. Coming back on Nightside right after the news at 9 o'clock. This is Dan Ray. 1 million is one of those numbers we say all the time, but really stop to think about it. 1 million seconds is almost 12 days. 1 million minutes is almost 2 years. 1 million anything is a lot. Now make that pounds. Paige at Awaken 180 told me that Awaken 180 clients have now crossed the 1 million pounds loss mark. 1 million pounds. 500 tons of weight lost by people who decided it was time to do something about their health. I didn't think of this as a corporate milestone. I think of my 35 pounds stacked in with thousands of others. For me, losing 35 pounds with Awaken 180 gave me something very simple but very important. Normal back. And I've kept that excess weight off. That's what makes this number so remarkable. It is not just one success story. It is thousands. And those successes are continuing. Maybe the next success story will be yours. Awaken180weightloss.com.
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14: 78 degrees in Boston at 9 o'clock. Good evening. I'm Dan Watkins. Here's what's happening. The National Weather Service is issuing a heat advisory for most of southern New England, starting at 11 a.m. tomorrow morning and continuing through 8 o'clock Wednesday night. ABC's chief meteorologist Ginger Z says that most of the country is bracing for a hot, hot week.
15: Extreme heat warnings from Los Angeles to Marquette, Michigan, up along the Canadian border. You are going to not just be hot, but also humid. The numbers could break records from Fargo back to Rapid City. Syracuse could go for a daily record at 98. And then the heat focuses on the Northeast. We will have a legitimate heat wave, meaning 3 days at 90 plus. The peak of it is on Wednesday. Washington, D.C. could go to 100. Those, again, are the air temperatures, so it'll feel even hotter when you add the humidity.
14: And we'll get a full check of that forecast in just a few minutes. Protests in Maine today after immigration agents shot and killed a man on his way to work this morning. Maine Attorney General's office says that agents were carrying out an enforcement operation and opened fire when the man tried to flee in their direction. ABC's Pierre Thomas reports.
16: The latest shooting in Biddeford, Maine. Home cameras capturing the sound of 5 gunshots. Video circulating online shows the man white Kia after the shooting. The car's windshield was riddled with bullet holes. Maine Senator Angus King revealing the man killed was not the target of the operation, but that DHS claims he weaponized his vehicle. King says he was told none of the agents involved were wearing body cameras. DHS says they're still rolling them out to ICE agents across the country.
14: And King says that the FBI will lead the investigation. The shooting comes after an ICE officer shot and killed a Mexican man in his work van last week in Texas. Days after the sudden death of Senator Lindsey Graham this past weekend, South Carolina's governor has chosen his sister to serve out the remainder of her brother's Senate term. ABC's Jay O'Brien has more from Capitol Hill tonight.
17: In South Carolina, the governor announcing Lindsey Graham's sister Darlene will soon take her brother's place in Washington.
18: It's my honor to ask his little sister, Darlene Graham, to finish his work for him now.
17: Graham raised his sister after both their parents died by the time she was only 13. Darlene Graham Nordone saying she's ready to step in.
19: Lindsey has always been there for me, and now I will be there for him.
17: Above the Capitol, the American flag at half staff.
14: The D.C. Medical Examiner's Office says that the preliminary autopsy showed Graham died from aortic dissection. He was 71 years old. The streets around Brigham and Women's Hospital were much quieter today following the end of the lockout of union nurses. WBZ-TV's Penny Commit was there as the nurses returned to work.
1: Come 7 o'clock Monday morning, and nurses were holding hands, some even in tears, as they made their way back into the building, cheered on by hundreds of their colleagues across the street.
2: I'm really emotional. It's overwhelming, this feeling, this community of these nurses.
1: But the conflict isn't over. The union and Mass General Brigham still have not agreed on a contract, and negotiations have stalled, with both sides stuck on healthcare premiums and pay.
14: The nurses say they have no plans to return to the picket line, but they may have to if they don't reach a contract agreement. 903, traffic and weather together. The Subaru Retailers of New England all-wheel drive traffic on the threes with Zach Transport. What's happening, Zach?
20: Well, Dan, let's start things off right now. 495 northbound through Haverhill. Just a little bit slow as you make your way up to Route 125 and Main Street. And then looking on the rest of the ride, not too bad on 495. Now, Route 3, a little bit slow as you make your way southbound down to Route 110 and on to 495. And then you're slow again through Billerica down to about Burlington. So you're slow on Route 3 southbound to Route 62. Then looking on 93 southbound, slow from the Cloverleaf down to about Montvale Ave. And then you're slow again as you make your way through the Somerville stretch there, so it's going to be a little bit slow on that southbound ride of 93 as you make your way to the Assembly Square area. Then looking on the rest of the ride, the expressway, not too bad between Boston and Braintree, both directions wide open there. Route 3 southbound, a little bit slow actually as you make your way through the Norwell stretch and Pembroke stretch as well, so just a little bit slow right now on to the exit for Route 139, and then also 195 southbound slow through Swansea there as you make your way to the Braga Bridge. Zach Transport, WBZ's 24-hour traffic network.
14: Here's Brian Thompson with the forecast.
21: It's going to stay pretty warm tonight under a clear to partly cloudy sky. Lows will be around 70. A very hot and humid day tomorrow. A partly sunny sky will be breezy. High 95. It'll be in the low to mid 80s for the South Coast, Cape, and Islands. Heat advisories are in effect for much of the area except the Cape and Islands from 11 a.m. tomorrow through 8 p.m. on Wednesday. So again, 95 the high tomorrow, close to 80 tomorrow night. A mainly clear, very warm and sticky night. Sun will mix with clouds on Wednesday, breezy and hot with lowering humidity in the afternoon, high 95. Still hot Thursday, but again, not that humid. Sun and some clouds and a high of 92. I'm AccuWeather meteorologist Brian Thompson, WBZ, Boston's News Radio.
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14: It's 80 degrees in Boston at 9:07. 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
0: Thank you very much, Dan Watkins. We are going to change topics here and move into an issue that is of interest to me and I think is of great interest to my next guest. My next guest is the former mayor of Cambridge, Mayor Denise Simmons. She is currently a city councilor. She has served on the city council since 2002. And for three terms, the city council in Cambridge elects the mayor. So there have been three terms as recently as last year where Mayor Simmons was in office. And tonight she joins us as a city councilor. There was an editorial, a lead editorial, actually the only editorial in the Boston Globe today, Public Safety Loses in Cambridge. First of all, I want to welcome Mayor Simmons. Mayor Simmons, welcome back to Nightside. How are you?
3: I'm well, and thank you for the opportunity to be on your show tonight.
0: Well, you're very welcome, and thank you for doing it. I'll try to explain this as quickly as I can, or as simply as I can, because I think it's important. This is an important issue. It is truly a matter of life and death. As I understand that you attended the funeral

0: One of those men now has been charged in a felony murder charge that he was allegedly with this group. He was arraigned today for his murder, ironically, on the same day that Xavier Bautista, his funeral sadly was held, and he was interred in a local cemetery. Give us some idea about this young man lost his life, again, violence, and we're going to get into the issue of the Shot Spotter network that might have saved his life. How is his family doing? Obviously, it has to have been a horrific week for his entire family and his circle of friends and neighbors.
1: You're correct, Dan. I did go to the funeral this morning. It was a very sad occasion. So I just want to start by saying to Xavier's family, which I've said a few times over and will continue, my deepest condolences in that I personally and the council in general are there to support this family at a very hard time in their life. I also feel very sad for the port community, the area of Cambridge, where I live and where this shooting happened. You know, we are once again stunned by this. You know, what could we have done to stop it? But the family has a lot of family around them. People have reached out. The city has reached out very directly in terms of giving services to the family as much as possible. One thing I am proud about in my city is we do rally together to take care of each other, and this is an example of it. Is it going to be enough? It's never enough. As someone who personally has lost a child about the same age in the same month, was killed on July 29th, I understand how she feels. It's something you carry with you for your entire life. You never get over it. And you always ask yourself, what could have been done differently? Why did this happen? But I stand with them.
0: I was unaware that you had lost a child, a son or a daughter, if I could ask, Mayor.
1: A son.
0: A son. And how many, and I know the wound never heals, how many years ago?
1: Well, he was 29, 1995.
0: Wow. Was that a factor in your decision to run for office? You were first elected in 20... No, it wasn't. Okay, fine. No problem.
1: No.
0: Oh, all right. So you have been on the council since 2002, as I mentioned, and you've served three terms, 08 to 09, 2015 to 2016, and as recently as 2024 to 2025. So there was in Cambridge a system, with all this electronics that can actually help us, in many cases confuse us. But there's this system called Shot Spotter. And it's a system that the city of Cambridge had installed. As I understand it, this program is in many cities in Massachusetts, including Boston, Springfield, Worcester, Brockton, Lawrence, Lowell, New Bedford, Fall River, Everett, amongst others. And there was a motion on the city council to basically end the relationship with this company. You and one other member of the council voted against continuing the relationship. Explain to us in layman's terms what the Shot Spotter network does when there's a gunshot, whether it's somebody being stupid and firing a gun within the city limits, or somebody who's using the gun to harm an individual, as happened to Xavier Bautista. How does the system work? Because it apparently helps police not specifically locate the precise location, but the general area where the shot came from.
1: Well, as I understand ShotSpotter, it's primarily a detection and emergency response tool. I would not claim that it solved the underlying cause of gun violence, but that is its primary role, is to assist the police in identifying where shots may have occurred

0: so that they can deploy as quickly as possible CPD, Cambridge Police Department, and other emergency services to that spot. And those investments, for me, in emergency response tools serve us in so many different ways. Again, it doesn't prevent, but it does locate. And I think that's, I think it's important. But the larger thing for me, Dan, is that when the vote was taken, it was taken without the input of the community that it was set up to serve.
1: Right. My understanding is that in a square mile radius, you know, one square mile, there's anywhere between 25 to 30 sensors. And those sensors, when they hear a gunshot, and again, whether it's somebody just simply discharging a weapon or somebody using the weapon to shoot someone, in the case of Mr. Bautista, he was shot at approximately 4 o'clock in the morning. There were no 911 calls. Most people are asleep at that hour. He lay in a, as I understand it, between a couple of cars, and by the time he was discovered around 5:30, as much as an hour and a half after the incident, he died. If ShotSpotter had been operational, if the council had followed your guidance and the guidance of Councilman Flaherty, Councilor Flaherty, there's at least a chance that the police might have responded, and maybe this young man, his life might have somehow been saved. Emergency medical treatment might have been provided. Am I overstating it?
0: Well, from my perspective, asked and answered, would it have made a difference? I certainly believe so, in so many different ways. One, as the apparatus is designed to work, it would have given emergency response and CPD the location of where the system says that shots were fired. Emergency services would have gotten there sooner. And one never knows, but one would like maybe think, or how I think might have been the critical difference between loss of life or other important aspect, having family notified and time, so that rather than die in the street, he died in the company of his family. It's speculation, absolutely. But there are a lot of us that said that could have been the scenario.
1: Mayor,
0: if
1: it's okay with you, I got to take a commercial break. Can you hang with me for at least another few minutes? Because I want to make sure people understand this. My guest is Cambridge City Councilor, former mayor, but the honorific mayor remains, Mayor Denise Simmons. She has been the mayor, served 3 terms, and she was one of the 2 councilors who voted to keep the ShotSpotter network in place. And it may have made a difference in this case. And it is the lead editorial. It's the only editorial in the Boston Globe today, as a matter of fact. And again, it's public safety loses in Cambridge. It's more than public safety. It's also the Bautista family that conceivably lost. The vote to disable and to discontinue ShotSpotter in Cambridge, I believe, occurred in May. Am I correct, Mayor?
0: I believe so, yes.
1: Yep. Okay. We'll take a quick break. If you'd like to join the conversation, the mayor will stay with me for a few more minutes. I want to talk about this. If you're from Cambridge and you'd like to weigh in, I certainly would be willing to take your phone calls, and you can line up right now at 617-254-1030, 617-931-1030. I promised the mayor that I would let her go by 9:30 unless she insists on staying. But if you'd like to join this conversation, this is a human tragedy, and I think it's important for us to put it in that perspective, plain and simple. We'll be back on Nightside right after this.
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5: The president and CEO of this company that developed ShotSpotter, Ralph Clark, was quoted, and you were quoted today. You and Counselor Tim Flaherty were both, all three of you. Clark was quoted, and I'll read from the editorial, said was interviewed recently by WBZ Radio's Dan Ray and said that 80 to 90% of criminal gunfire generates no 911 calls. That to me is astonishing that there can be shootings in an urban area like Cambridge and the police are not called. You and Tim Flaherty co-authored a Globe op-ed in which you said too many shootings remain unresolved. That is not progressive. It is neglect dressed up as privacy. I thought that's a very compelling point because your community, your neighborhood has now been impacted horrifically by this. If ShotSpotter was not ended in May, it's conceivable that this young man might still be alive. Where do we go from here? My understanding is that you folks have an emergency meeting or a meeting scheduled for later this month, but you're not sure what's on the agenda, correct?
7: Yes. Well, it's a special meeting. It's a special meeting. First of all, that's a very good question, and hopefully we'll get back to the first part of it. But let's answer the second, which is when is this special meeting going to be called? So it's going to be called on July 23rd, 5:30. It'll be at the City Council Chamber, I believe, which is good because it's televised and people can provide testimony from home as well as showing up to the meeting. What we've not seen is the call, and the call will predict how broad or how narrow that conversation is going to be. And what I mean by that, if you just say public, we're going to talk about public safety. That's very broad, and might be a bit. It's a broad way to talk about this particular instance in ShotSpotter. If it says this is a special meeting on ShotSpotter, then it'll be right and only about that. But until we see the call, we're really not going to know. I think it's extraordinarily important, and it's unfortunate that we're having the special meetings about public safety and ShotSpotter now. As I had said, and Councilor Flaherty agreed, we should have had this conversation when the authors of the policy order to take it out were thinking about it. I often ask people when we're having any kind of community meeting, who's not in the room? And no one asked that question. who's not in the room, and how is this going to affect the neighborhoods that it's in?
5: Well, that's a critical question, and please keep us posted on that. Do you think that it would be you know Cambridge politics much better than I do, and Cambridge procedure? Do you think that enough of the councilors, in light of this horrific tragedy that took Mr. Bautista's life, and again, we don't know if he would have been saved. I'm sure that the people who did the autopsy would have a better sense as to how long he survived the shooting. I don't have an answer to that, and I don't expect that you have an answer to that either. But either way, it shows the need for something like ShotSpotter, or just shows the need for ShotSpotter. Do you think it's conceivable? I think you lost this vote to keep ShotSpotter by a margin of 5-2. Is it conceivable?
7: No, it was a 5-4 vote, but yes,
5: he
7: lost it.
5: 5-4. Okay, I'd seen it reported as 5-2. So is it possible that this tragedy might convince one, or have any of the councilors reached out to you and said, Denise, you and Tim Flaherty were right on this. You witnessed what happened to Xavier Bautista. Do you think it's conceivable that this vote could be reversed?
7: And on issues like this, I don't try to guess. Try to do is, and I can only talk to, under the open meeting law, I can only speak to three other people about this. So have I had an opportunity, or have I heard from them directly? I've not. That's why I'm anxious to have this meeting, because we should have this conversation, and the most important way and place to have it is in the public domain. So will there be a conversation about overturning? I would suspect, but I have not seen the call of the meeting. The other thing that we have to also do is engage the community, and not just in the city council. Finding ways to go into the community like the port and Riverside and parts of North Cambridge and sit down with people and say, tell me how you want us to keep you safe. How can we work together to keep you safe? And because if we don't do that, we're going to continue to do policy work by special interest and not by community input.
5: Well, I certainly hope that there's an effort to change things here and to get this back in operation. But because my understanding is that there were some people in the Cambridge City Council who said that perhaps privacy issues were being compromised. I don't understand that argument at all. Did that argument make any sense to you, that somehow private conversations could somehow be listened to? My understanding is that that is not the capacity. That is not what ShotSpotter does.
7: You know, that's a great question. It did come up quite a bit about civil liberties. And I take civil liberties concerns seriously. And Cambridge should never accept unchecked surveillance or give any technology a blank check. But that's not, as I understand, what ShotSpotter is. The technology could not demonstrate. I don't think my colleagues made the case that the technology was invasive. And to a number of the people that I spoke to in my community, because you can imagine people are talking about it all the time, is they don't feel that either. They don't feel like they were being eavesdropped on. And so I think it was a problematic narrative to say, well, the reason why we want to get rid of this is because it's taking advantage of the civil liberties of Black and brown folks. And I feel that way because I don't think we did enough community. I mean, we didn't do any community engagement. We didn't know how the community in general felt, but particularly didn't know how the Black and brown community, the Black and Latino community, felt about ShotSpotter, particularly if we're not going to offer an alternative.
5: Yeah. There was certainly no alternative for Xavier Bautista once he was confronted and shot. This is so sad. Mayor, I have some callers from Cambridge. If you'd like to stay and take a call, we never really finished that up today. If not, I will follow up on my promise and let you go at 9:30, whichever you'd prefer.
7: Okay. I can stay on for maybe one question. I did have another engagement. I'm going to try to hold them off.
5: That is not fair to me. You got a busy schedule. I can handle the callers. I can handle callers.
7: Very good.
5: I thank you for your time tonight. And do me a favor, please keep us focused on this battle. And if we can in any way, shape, or form follow it or raise its profile, I'd be happy to do that. Because I think the average person understands that this shot spotter network might save the lives of fellow Cambridge residents, and I think that's...
7: Of it as an opportunity. It's one tool in the toolkit of public safety.
5: Well said. Thank you for
7: the opportunity to chat with you.
5: My pleasure. We'll talk again and keep us posted. Cambridge Mayor Denise Simmons. When we get back, we're going to go to phone calls. If you're in Cambridge, I'd love to know what you think about this. If you're anywhere else, and ShotSpotter exists in a lot of communities, major cities around Massachusetts. I hope I've explained it well enough. If you have a question, feel free to run it by me. I think it's an important issue. It's an important issue of public safety. Feel free to join our conversation. We'll be right back on Nightside right after the news break at the bottom of the hour.
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20: The head of Homeland Security now says the person killed by ICE officers in Biddeford, Maine this morning was not the target of the warrant those officers were executing. That is according to Maine Senator Angus King. The senator says Mark Wayne Mullen told him an officer opened fire after a man tried to use his vehicle as a weapon against officers who were pursuing him. Immigrant rights groups have identified the man who was killed as a 26-year-old native of Colombia. The FBI is leading the investigation. Today brought a final pretrial hearing 1 week until a Duxbury woman faces a jury accused of killing her three young children.
21: In Plymouth Superior Court, a judge denied Lindsay Clancy's pretrial motion to call witnesses to the stand who have personal experience with postpartum psychosis, according to WBZ-TV.
20: 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I'm Madison Rogers.
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5: So the question remains in my mind, why would Cambridge cancel a contract with a company that was providing them with absolutely almost instantaneous information when shots are fired? So we have callers from Cambridge and Bruce is in Hull. We'll get to all of them. The only lines open right now are 617-931-1030. A couple of lines there. I would love to talk about this longer than just the hour, but let's go right away to one of my favorite callers, Steve in Cambridge. Steve, why do you think Cambridge is looking at this and not taking advantage of this technology?
23: Dan, I did not pay, and I haven't paid much attention to this question, but I would assume, let's say, to play devil's advocate, from what I understand, London has more cameras than just about any other city on Earth. And also, of course, in China, the amount of surveillance that is done, I'm sure prevents crime. But I think in the United States, we are a little leery of the creeping surveillance over everybody all the time. And that is something that gives people makes people a little bit cautious about this.
5: Right, but these are not cameras.
23: Oh, this is particularly sound?
5: This is all this is sound. So, in other words, within a square mile in the city, and you can everybody can understand approximately 1 mile by 1 mile by 1 mile by 1 mile. They would have anywhere from 25 to 30 of these audio devices. So obviously a gunshot has a very clear audio imprint. And what that does is it triangulates the approximate area where the gun was discharged. Now, you don't know if it's someone, a 14-year-old kid playing with a gun in the backyard and shooting it in the air, or if it's a 14-year-old kid shooting another 14-year-old kid. But that gives police a rough area to know that a gunshot has been fired. And again, in a city like Cambridge, gunshots should not be fired. I mean, it's you know, we're not talking about, if you're in a real rural area where you'd have a huge expanse, you probably couldn't have enough audio devices, monitors to effectively do this. But within a city like Cambridge, you can do it. And this guy who was shot at 4 o'clock in the morning, and it almost sounds like it was an ambush, or that when you read the press release today from the Middlesex County District Attorney's Office, it sounds as if this guy was confronted by a group of men at 4 a.m. in the morning as he left his house. He worked for the Cambridge DPW.
23: Yeah.
5: And apparently there was some camera surveillance which was able to track the car that some of these men were driving in, and one of whom was arraigned today on the
23: equipment. Oh, my gosh, they already have a suspect then.
5: They have an arrest. They do. They have a fellow by the name of Raquan Brown, 29, of Cambridge, of Canton, arrested and charged with murder, carrying a firearm without a license, being an armed career criminal, and conspiring.
23: Oh, my gosh. Murder. Well, another thing that this,
5: I understand the concern about video cameras. I disagree with that, by the way, but that's neat. That's a disagreement you and I can have. This is simply audio. And the argument was that these audio devices could theoretically theoretically could pick up some conversation of you and me walking down the street. I mean, I don't know what I don't know what you, unless you were yelling, "Hey, let's go stick up the bar, the liquor store down the street, Steve. Do you think that's a good idea?" Maybe they would pick. I don't think so. I think these things are intent and wired to get the sound of the discharge of a gun.
23: Dan, I think I would certainly assume that the city council had hearings on this in which the public got comment time.
5: That is not what Denise Simmons suggested. Yeah. It was done rather hurriedly. You just heard what she said.
23: It's possible that's accurate. I'm not sure she said, my guess is, well, I mean, it's funny because, you know, I mean, some ways, yes, we're worried about creeping surveillance. But at the same time, as you presented and as she presents it, would also help the police to chase down a suspect if a shot goes off.
5: Sure. And by the way, let me just emphasize for the audience, not for you, but typically deploys 25 to 30 sensors per square mile, uses intersecting hyperbolic lines from differential timestamps across multiple sensors for precise location. Sensors positioned approximately 30 feet in the air, spread across the coverage area. Performance metrics, 97% technical efficacy, independently audited. 90% contractual guarantee with financial penalties for non-compliance. Alerts issue within 35 to 40 seconds, 60-second contractual requirement, and 80 to 90% of criminal gunfire goes unreported via traditional 911 phone calls.
23: Well, I have a feeling, Dan, believe it or not, that some of the arguments against this against continuing with ShotSpotter was that it would somehow be discriminatory against black and brown people.
5: I'm sure.
23: But I think that was part of the argument of the opponents.
5: I'm sure that is the argument, but the problem is there are a lot of black and brown people who live in some of the worst crime areas because of poverty issues. And the folks who are there, whatever their background or their skin color, they need more, not less, police protection.
23: One of the ironies of our modern politics.
5: Yeah, the 2 or 3 or 1% of a community that engages in this sort of activity, discharging firearms, they basically are given the advantage, and in this case, the fellow who's going out to work that morning on the 4th of July, our 250th anniversary, he dies in a gutter because his body wasn't found.
23: Well, Dan, I think there's a good chance the city council will reconsider this.
5: Let's hope so.
23: I know that Denise Simmons doesn't want to predict, and I think that's wise not to predict, but I don't think it's out of the question.
5: And by the way, former Mayor Simmons is no raging right winger who's looking to, I mean, she's a fairly progressive Democrat.
23: But I think she does have her feet on the ground.
5: Her feet are definitely on the ground. And when Nightside host Dan Ray and the former mayor of Cambridge and the Boston Globe's editorial writers agree, I think it's a pretty strong triumvirate.
23: I think that happens once in every couple of thousand years.
5: Thanks, Steve.
23: Thank you, Dan.
5: Have a great night. We'll take a quick break. Bob in Cambridge is coming up. I got Bruce in Hull, and I got a little bit more room, and I'd love to talk about this into the next hour. 617-254-1030, 617-931-1030. Are we basically, as a society, so sensitive that we are biting off our nose to save our face? I think that, again, I haven't seen the autopsy of this gentleman, Xavier Bautista, but I know that he was shot shortly after leaving his house at 4 a.m. in the morning. His body was not discovered until 5:24 a.m. on the 4th of July. Back on Nightside right after this.
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5: This is Dan Ray. 1 million is one of those numbers we say all the time, but really stop to think about it. 1 million seconds is almost 12 days. 1 million minutes is almost 2 years. 1 million anything is a lot. Now make that pounds. Paige at Awaken 180 told me that Awaken 180 clients have now crossed the 1 million pounds lost mark. 1 million pounds. 500 tons of weight lost by people who decided it was time to do something about their health. I didn't think of this as a corporate milestone. I think of my 35 pounds stacked in with thousands of others. For me, losing 35 pounds with Awaken 180 gave me something very simple but very important. Normal back. And I've kept that excess weight off. That's what makes this number so remarkable. It is not just one success story. It is thousands. And those successes are continuing. Maybe the next success story will be yours. Awaken180weightloss.com.
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2: 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We're the go-to spot for family meals, business lunches, drinks with friends, brunch on Saturdays and Sundays. 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Kids love coming to Burton's. We have a be-choosy menu at Burton's. From a philanthropic standpoint, for example, our relationship with Boston Children's Hospital is really important to us. Since 2024, we've raised over $150,000 towards celiac awareness. It's meaningful to us because we have a strong commitment to what we call inclusivity when it comes to dining options, where people who have a dietary restriction or they have a severe allergy or they need to have a flexible dining experience, we're the go-to place for that. We care and provide for customers who have dietary restrictions and allergies, and we take that responsibility very seriously. We're always looking for people who want to work in our industry. You know, we're a great entry-level spot for folks coming into the workforce. Whether it's a career with Burton's or a career somewhere else, you know, starting with us is a great first step.
1: That's John Hagee with Burton's Grill and Bar. 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
5: Back to the phones we go. Let's go back to Cambridge. Bob is in Cambridge. Bob, looking for your perspective on this shot spot or controversy. Go right ahead, Bob.
24: So, Dan, I'm just going to say the Cambridge City Council is being run by these TSA socialist group. You know, there's several of them there, and it's their way or nobody's way. So I urge residents of Cambridge to contact every city councilor and demand that this be put back. You know, we also had the license plate readers. That was discontinued. So there's really no surveillance in Cambridge right now. We're going back to, like, you know, pre-50s and 60s of solving crimes. And there are several crimes in the past 6 to 10 years that haven't been solved. And these are young people, and they deserve to be solved. And the people that did this crime, did these crimes, need to be put to justice. And it's just, it's ridiculous. I'm glad today they had an arrest, but there's supposed to be 3 or 4 others involved in the situation. So I hope they get them. So.
5: Oh yeah, what happens is what happens in a situation like this. And again, I don't know as much as I would like to about this horrific murder of Xavier Bautista. I don't know Xavier Bautista, but just realizing what his family went through, and I can tell you this: once they have one person who's involved, the others generally are pretty easy to locate because these folks keep a tight circle of friends. And when one person is looking at taking a fall for a bunch of people, he likes to, generally that guy will do a little bit of talking, a little bit of chirping, if you know what I'm saying.
24: Yep. I mean, if it wasn't for the neighbors in that area, I know the police department was going door to door asking for, you know, these all these technology with doorbells. I think that's how they actually solved it, actually. So, you know, if there's any other neighbors, like, contact the police department.
5: Yeah, as they say, absolutely right. But the sad part, the real tragedy here is that Xavier Bautista, I don't know the autopsy. He could have died immediately, or he could have been struggling for his life in the gutter, and no one was walking by at 4:15, 4:20, 4:30 in the morning. And that's the real tragedy, that a life could have been saved. And the next shooting in Cambridge without shot spotter, that also could cost someone their life. That's all I'm saying.
24: No, you're right. And it's interesting that, you know, Councilor Flaherty and Councilor Simmons are really on this. But where are the other seven councilors? You know, they're quiet. They're going to have a meeting, you know, in about 10 days. But they should be working on this, too. It shouldn't be just Denise Simmons and Tim Flaherty.
5: Well, again, you know, Denise Simmons is no, you know, flaming right-winger here. I mean, she's a very progressive Democrat, at least a normally progressive Democrat, as opposed to the Democratic Socialists of America. That group is really a problem, not only for the country, but they're also a problem for the Democratic Party.
24: Exactly. All right. Thank you, Dan.
5: I appreciate the call. Thank you very much. Let's keep rolling here. Going to go to Bruce and Hull. Bruce, you are next on Night Saga. Go right ahead.
4: Thanks for taking my call, Dan.
5: You're welcome, Bruce.
4: I'd like to throw out some comments and or questions and then hang up and listen to you on the radio. I'm a longtime listener and a few times caller, but I've been listening tonight since about 9 o'clock, and I can't recall hearing anything about, was the decision impacted by cost for this program? And then another comment along those lines is, if they've had the program in play, Dan, they must have some results to compare with past years. And then lastly, I can't help but think that this device isn't tuned into the human voice, that it's picking up decibels that are gunshot decibels.
5: Well, first of all,
4: I thank you again, and I love your show every time I listen to it.
5: Oh, thanks very much. But let me just answer real quickly, because I don't,
4: okay.
5: In terms of the cost, they had a contract. They stopped the contract. Knowing what the budgets are in major cities in Massachusetts, including Cambridge, I can't imagine that the cost was a factor. From what Denise Simmons said, the concern about quote-unquote privacy and whether or not, and what the Boston Globe editorial said today, that conversations could be picked up, which I agree with you, it was probably impossible, but it was a way to have a scare tactic. Now, I don't know what conversations in the street you and I would have that could be picked up that would be, you know, incriminating whatsoever. And I think, again, that the third question you had was what sort of success have they had. According to the company, it's been a very successful program in terms of law enforcement. I don't think that they have statistics which say that they can prove that there have been, you know, 200 or 25 or whatever lives saved. But in this particular case, this man was shot at 4 a.m. shortly after he left his house to go to work, according to the press release from the city of Cambridge and also from the Middlesex County District Attorney's Office, Marion Ryan's office. This guy was lying in a pool of blood in the area of Norfolk Street and Broadway Street.
6: Yeah, incredible.
5: My suspicion is that his life, this might have been one that could have been saved. All right? Bruce, appreciate your call. I believe
4: very strongly that most of these failures come down to a dollar and cents. But thank you for taking my call. Thanks for the information. Keep up the good work.
5: Thanks, Bruce. Thank you very much. Human life, there should be no cost associated with human life. Tom in West Virginia. Tom, you're next in Night Saga.
7: Yeah, as you know, Dan, I own a house in Brockton.
5: Yep.
7: Brockton has one of these systems.
5: ShotSpotter.
7: I don't know.
5: ShotSpotter. It is the same system.
7: Okay, yeah. So I'm not sure if it's a Doppler system or it triangulates.
5: It's a triangulation system.
7: Okay, so here's the point, that it's not a silver bullet, but here's the point. It can tell you where approximately a gun was fired within a few yards. So here's the point with this young man that died in Cambridge. If they'd had that system up and running, you would have had police officers that would have gone to that area and, whoa, we got a victim lying on the ground.
5: As you know,
7: early 90s, Boston had a terrible murder rate. Part of the reason why Boston now is a safer city with regards to the amount of people who are shot by gunfire and knifed is the medical technology is so much more advanced now than, say, 35 years ago. And I'm sorry, but this nonsense about it's going to offend black and brown people, stop it. Brockton, it has a white population of about 28%. It's a majority minority city. And I haven't heard any of the people of color that are elected in Brockton ever moaning about this system. And I will tell you one thing. I know of one individual that was a very prominent city councilor at large who I've met in person several times that when I moved there, you know, was trying to change the image of Brockton with regards to the gang violence.
5: But I'm
7: just tired of this apology for people that have bad behavior. And what I want is I want a safe city. And as you know, Brockton had issues with regards to the World Cup celebrations. They had a mayor who said, we've got to have a curfew. We cannot allow people at a wonderful celebration of a team that was an underdog.
5: Yep.
7: And you've got a few selfish individuals that think, you know what, I'm going to open up with a handgun because I've got a beef with somebody else.
5: Yeah. Hey, Tom, I'm up at my break point, so I thank you as always.
7: I got you.
5: You said it well. We'll talk soon. Thank you much. For those of you on the line, stay there. We will continue this conversation into the next hour. I think it's a really important conversation, irrespective of where you might live. 617-254-1030, 617-931-1030, back after the news.
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13: 79 degrees in Boston at 10 o'clock. Good evening. I'm Dan Watkins. Here's what's happening. The National Weather Service is issuing a heat advisory for most of southern New England starting at 11 a.m. tomorrow and lasting through 8 o'clock Wednesday night. More than 120 million Americans are facing heat alerts this week from Los Angeles all the way up to Maine. ABC's meteorologist Samara Theodore says that northern New England states are also facing the threat of severe storms.
14: When we see storms this strong, we could almost certainly say during the summer, it must be really hot out there. Well, we've got strong tornadoes potentially on Tuesday from Caribou, Maine, through Vermont, New Hampshire, upstate New York as well. Destructive winds could come with some of these storms, heavy rain, and the chance for large hail. So be careful out there. Stay cool and stay hydrated.
13: And we'll get a full check of that forecast and what to expect closer to Boston in just a few minutes. FBI agents and protesters have gathered in Biddeford, Maine after a deadly shooting involving ICE this morning. WBZ's Madison Rogers reports.
20: Maine Senator Angus King says he's told the head of Homeland Security they want an open, transparent investigation.
15: Given what's happened over the past year, we can't just stand back and say, oh, it's a federal investigation, everything's on the up and up. I think we have to trust but verify.
20: He now says a man who was killed in Biddeford was not the target of an ICE operation. The Maine Immigrants' Rights Coalition says he was a 26-year-old from Columbia as they expressed devastation and outrage. The senator says circumstances are still unclear, but the man's accused of trying to weaponize a vehicle.
15: And the question is, what did he do? Were officers threatened? Were the threats rising to the level that justified deadly force?
20: The FBI is leading the investigation. Madison Rogers, WBZ, Boston's News Radio.
13: There's a new market in New Hampshire that has only gluten-free food on its shelves, so there's no chance of cross-contamination. WBZ's Sherry Small explains.
16: It takes so much courage to step through any door, especially if you're going to consume something, because if where they're going is wrong, they're going to hurt. 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
13: 10:03, traffic and weather together. The Subaru Retailers of New England all-wheel drive traffic on the threes with Steve Perez. Where are we starting, Steve?
19: Well, we'll ease in with downtown, where things are okay on the deck and the connector, as well as the Tobin Bridge. However, Pike East, you're down to one lane at a crawl, Everett Street to Comm Ave. South of town, expressway is okay. 95 south at 295 in Attleboro, there's a crash cleanup there, a bit of a slowdown. And then at the Rhode Island line, there's a work crew, but not much of a delay, nor is there a slowdown with work both ways in Sharon or Route 1 or northbound at Neponset Street. 128 south in Needham after Kendrick Street, no trouble passing work there. Route 3 has road work both ways at Derby Street, heavy on the southbound side. 495 southbound at Route 24 and both ways in Taunton at Bay Road, minor delays. North of town, 495 slows for work northbound Haverhill at Broadway, and then work both ways near Broad Street and Merrimack, not causing any problems. And watch for a setup in both directions in Andover at Route 28. No delays at this time. Lots of slowdowns on 93 southbound. You're down to one lane, 128 to Montvale Ave. And then again at Spot Pond, and you're jammed up southbound at Route 16. Northbound getting reports of a motorcycle crash also by Spot Pond, but out of the way. Lots of billowing smoke causing some visibility issues there. Overnight paving slows you down Route 3 south from Route 40 to the Lowell Connector. And then you're down to one lane for quite a stretch after the Lowell Connector all the way to Route 62 in Bedford. Just one right lane open. You're reducing speed on 128 south at 93 to Route 38. And then watch for a work crew southbound on 128 at Trapella Road, northbound at Route 3, and northbound up at the 95 split in Peabody. To the west, Pike work crews both ways, Charlton Service Plaza, about the speed limit getting by. 290 west under the speed limit, passing a setup by the Pike in Auburn, but eastbound work before Hope Ave is not a problem. 495 work crews both ways in Hopkinton by the Pike,
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1: Here's Brian Thompson with the forecast.
2: It's going to stay pretty warm as we head through tonight under a clear to partly cloudy sky. Lows will be around 70. Very hot and humid for tomorrow. It'll be partly sunny and breezy. High 95. We'll be in the low to mid 80s on the South Coast, Cape, and Islands. Very warm and sticky tomorrow night. Mainly clear. Lows will be close to 80. Sunshine will mix with clouds on Wednesday. It'll become breezy and hot with lowering humidity. Wednesday's high 95 and a high of 92 on Thursday. Still hot, but not that humid with sunshine and some clouds. And then temperatures should slide back a bit on Friday. Highs will be in the 80s with, again, sunshine and some clouds. I'm accurate with the meteorologist Brian Thompson, WBZ, Boston's News Radio.
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13: It's 78 degrees in Boston at 10:07. Let's get back to Nightside with Dan Ray. 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
5: Before we get back to our calls, let me reset the conversation and also remind you that if you live in Boston, Springfield, Worcester, Brockton, Lawrence, Lowell, New Bedford, Fall River, or Everett, you have shot spotter in your community. I would love to hear from those of you, well, anywhere, but particularly in those communities here or in other cities and towns across America. I think that ShotSpotter is in hundreds of communities across America. I've tried to explain it, and if you're just joining us, basically these pieces of audio microphones, whatever you want to call them, are set up about 30 feet off the ground, so they're out of reach. People can't climb up the pole and mess with them, and they triangulate the sound of a discharge of a firearm. So they can tell fairly accurately, not with the precision. They won't tell you it's, 7 feet from the front steps of the house at 1411 Main Street, but they may tell you that it's near 1411 Main Street or it's on in the 1400 block of Main Street. And this ShotSpotter could have saved the life of a man who was buried today. There was an arrest in that particular case. A fellow named Raquan Brown of Canton has been arrested, charged with murder, carrying a firearm without a license, being an armed career criminal, and conspiring to commit murder. On July

0: case. Brown was arraigned today in Cambridge District Court and ordered held without bail. Next date on his case, Friday, July 17th. Point is that no one can be sure, except maybe a medical examiner, as to how long Xavier Bautista lived lying in that pool of blood in the area of Norfolk Street and Broadway Street, and whether or not he might have survived for some period of time and could have potentially been saved if the Shot Spotter Network had not been discontinued by a vote of 5-4 by the Cambridge City Council. That's the question. I would love to hear from you if you would object to having a system like this in your community, and specifically if you live in the communities that I just mentioned. Are you troubled by this? Apparently, there was some concerns expressed by some of the city councilors about privacy. So what are you talking about going down the street that somehow your privacy is going to be set up, going to be picked up, your private conversations? I don't think so. I don't think so. This is simply merely audio, which is designed to intercept and locate firearms being discharged. Let me go next to my friend Gio in Reading, who is always going to try to bring something to the conversation. Gio, you're next on Nightside. What do you think about this? Would you mind
1: What year did Tommy Menino take over for Ray Flynn?
0: Tom Menino took over for Ray Flynn in 1993.
1: More or less. In the 80s. Okay.
0: Was it in the 80s? Gio, first of all, you didn't let me ask my question, but I'll answer yours first. Tom Menino became acting mayor in 1993, in the summer of 93, when Ray Flynn went to the Vatican, and he was elected mayor in the election that fall of 1993 when he defeated Jim Brett, former state representative.
1: So at the time that happened, I had just returned from the patent office, and I ran into Ray Flynn in the evening out running. And he told me to see Tommy Menino the next day. I told him that I was at the patent office with Larry Ellison and Oracle. And Oracle, over a period of time, Tommy was influential in implementing in Boston and consulting with them the Oracle Public Safety Suite, which is hardware and software, which has cameras on poles. It has an input for a shot spotter. But if you have cameras on poles, it's redundant. And not only does it have cameras on poles, but it tracks and it takes pictures. And once you get out of the area beyond the epicenter of that, there are drone accessories to follow these vehicles and take the pictures of them. You said the guy was captured because of pictures. Well, the pictures were undoubtedly taken by a pre-existing system that was the choice of Boston going back into the 90s.
0: Gio, hold on. Hold your horses, Gio. I think when I say hold your horses, you know what I'm talking about, okay? My understanding from the reports that I've looked at, and take me, I understand how to read these reports, it sounds to me like the police went into that neighborhood and canvassed that neighborhood and asked people to give them, cooperate with them, people who have Ring doorbell cameras. There are no cameras that are either owned by the city or regulated by the city. The information that the police have that apparently spotted this van in the area.
1: All right.
0: And all of this will come out in court, but I'm just telling you, it has nothing to do. Gio, let me finish my point. I didn't interrupt you. Let me finish my point. Be courteous, and you'll be able to stay on this program, and we can have a conversation, Gio. I know you're trying to get stuff out, but I'm not going to cut you off if you're courteous. The point is that this is the least invasive system that could exist in a city like Cambridge. All it wants to do is find out when a shot is fired, the approximate location of the firing. I don't know what you're talking about, and I'm appreciative of the information about the critical role that you played in talking to Ray Flynn and Tom Menino in 1993 or whenever. But I don't know about the Boston.

0: I
1: And
0: assume you're telling me accurately what your recollection is.
2: What I'm now saying is that the things that I spoke of cameras and drones and access and other things, are accessories to the basic system. So it's possible if they got the information without that, it's because they didn't pony up for the expanded system. And the expanded system, Ellison is wrestling with using AI to monitor and follow suspects, et cetera, based on body behavior and all
0: kinds of
2: other
0: things. I guarantee you that in Cambridge, there's no additional system. If they would reject this least invasive system on the grounds of somehow privacy and confidentiality, I guarantee you. Yeah. And by the way, in 1993, I don't think when Boston put whatever system you're referring to, correct me if I'm wrong, I don't think the drones existed in 1993. I want to make that clear.
2: As I followed up, these are the things that are currently available.
0: Good. Great. I just wanted to clarify that. Just wanted to clarify that so that no one's going to call me and say, you missed that. Let me ask you this. The Cambridge system, which we're talking about, the least invasive, if that system, again, ShotSpotter was in your neighborhood in Reading, Geo, would you be offended by that or would you be appreciative of that being there?
2: ShotSpotter is unlikely to even be considered for a rural or suburban neighborhood.
0: Well,
2: that
0: dodges my question, but that's fine. If you lived in a different neighborhood, Geo, would you be offended by this least intrusive mechanism, which might be able to save someone's life?
2: Okay. My guess is that Cambridge has looked at the ShotSpotter and found that it has many, many, many false positives, which result in wasted time.
0: No. Let me tell you, the police department, the chief of police is a woman named Pauline Wells, who, when I did my due diligence today, I talked with Chief Wells. I'm not going to tell you the entirety of the conversation, but I can assure you the police department in Cambridge is a huge fan of ShotSpotter. Take it from me on that one. You can take it to the bank.
2: Very good.
0: All right, thanks.
2: Larry Ellison does a lot of wonderful things, Dan, and I just want to make sure that that he gets the credit. And
0: he has nothing to do with the company ShotSpotter, as I'm sure you know.
2: Exactly. But
0: good.
2: His hardware is in almost every cruiser in Massachusetts.
0: That's a very interesting thing to know, Geo, but it has no relevance to, I mean, unless you're telling me that you want to do a 30-second PSA spot on what a great guy Larry Ellison is, I know who he is, and I know that his company does do computer chips and things like that. Sure, absolutely.
2: The AI software determines what cruisers are on the road, and it communicates specific tactics to the individual cruisers. So you ask me, what is the value of having the computer in the cruiser? It's the method of communication once you have a false ShotSpotter trigger.
0: Sure, and if they did not have the if they did not have
2: the
0: if again you know GL, you're brilliant. Thank you so much for the call. Once again, you have proven to me that you are absolutely brilliant, and I thank you for the call. Thank you. And a font of information, some of which is relevant. We'll be back on Nightside right after this.
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0: This is Dan Ray. 1 million is one of those numbers we say all the time, but really stop to think about it. 1 million seconds is almost 12 days. 1 million minutes is almost 2 years. 1 million anything is a lot. Now make that pounds. Paige at Awaken 180 told me that Awaken 180 clients have now crossed the 1 million pounds loss mark. 1 million pounds. 500 tons of weight lost by people who decided it was time to do something about their health. I didn't think of this as a corporate milestone. I think of my 35 pounds stacked in with thousands of others. For me, losing 35 pounds with Awaken 180 gave me something very simple but very important, normal back. And I've kept that excess weight off. That's what makes this number so remarkable. It is not just one success story. It is thousands. And those successes are continuing. Maybe the next success story will be yours. Awaken180weightloss.com.
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0: The only line open right now is 617-931-1030. 617-254-1030. They're all full, so if you dial 617-254-1030, you're going to get a busy signal. And maybe you're going to scrape a knuckle. If you want to get on, give us a call at 617-931-1030. Joe is in Lynn. Joe, you're next on Nightside. Go right ahead, Joe.
8: That's a really interesting conversation, you and Jaleel. But I think what he was trying to say, the software this guy has helps the cruisers, lets people know where the spot shotter is, supposedly. Anyway, I'm for that all over. It should be. It helps. It's not perfect, but it's better than nothing. I wanted to touch base and welcome you back from your vacation.
0: That.
8: I wish
0: yeah,
8: I went
0: well,
8: on
0: I mean, the sad part about this, and again, I don't know, I'm not a medical, I don't do autopsies, although I'm sure Gio probably does in his
8: I don't know.
0: Or at least knows more about
8: you
0: autopsies
8: never know.
0: Than... Yeah. Gio is someone who is just a font of information, and I just wish he could slow down because then...
8: Yeah, he comes too quick, yeah.
0: A conversation. Yeah. And I... Yeah. What anyway.
8: That's probably what the Larry Ellison software does. It sends signals to the cruiser.
0: But here's the point. To me, that's irrelevant. The relevance is, let us assume that hypothetically the Shot Spotter Network has a transmitter
8: okay.
0: in the office.
8: May I ask a question after you're through? Like that?
0: I'm not,
8: sure.
0: That's fine. I'm not going to cut you off, Joe.
8: Trust me.
0: This is a conversation program.
8: I know.
0: This is not a program where I say, thank you, Joe, very much. Very cool. No, I don't do that, Joe. You've listened to me long enough. You know that.
8: I know.
0: Don't break my train of thought. Give me the courtesy of completing my
8: okay.
0: comment.
8: Go
0: just
8: ahead.
0: Just as I had hoped Gio had. What I'm saying is, I don't know if any computer chip that was developed by Oracle, Larry Ellison's company, is in police cars or not, is irrelevant. The question is, if this system was in effect, and this system transmitted piece of information to the sergeant at the desk, he could have called whatever squad car was closest to the scene and could have said, look, we got a shot spotter response here that says a shot was fired 30 seconds ago in the vicinity of X and X, two streets. The cruiser could have gone there, and then they move around and they look to see if there's injuries or whatever. It could be a kid who runs out of the basement of his house, fires a gun in the air, and then runs inside. There'll be no evidence of that. But this guy was lying in the gutter for an hour and a half, Joe, bleeding to death. That's the point.
8: That's
0: so important.
8: Long time. That's horrible.
0: Horrible. Absolutely.
8: So, we need shot spotters. Maybe someday you'll do a show, if you ever can, on how the technology works, because I'm fascinated by this.
0: We've explained
8: really
0: it three
8: great.
0: Or four times. I've explained it tonight, Joe. I don't know how long you've been listening. It's real simple.
8: For a while. But it is
0: Joe,
8: very accurate.
0: Joe, do you want to know how the technology
8: yes.
0: works, bear with me. Give me 30 seconds, okay. and I'll give you a
8: sure.
0: personal explanation of how the technology works. When a gun is discharged, okay, there will be three audio devices which have the capacity to pick up the noise. They then will triangulate that noise, and they will be able to say, okay, it is somewhere in this vicinity. As long as there are three audio systems that hear the gunshot, it's called triangulation. That's how it works.
8: Okay.
0: All right.
8: Now, what does that word triangulation mean? Does it mean pick up the loudest?
0: Nope. What it means is that if you have three people or three audio systems which pick up, think of it like this, Joe. Let's assume that you're standing in the middle of the street, okay?
8: Yeah.
0: And there's three of your friends who are, I don't know, 100 yards away. One is 100 yards in that direction, one is 100 yards in the other direction, and the third is in 100 yards in a third direction. And you yell, hey, is anybody out there? Between the three of them, they'll have a rough idea of where you're located, if they can hear you. Because one of them will say, I think he's over here. The other one will say, oh, to me, he sounds like he's close to there. And then that's what's called triangulation, Joe. Okay.
8: Okay. That's I never knew that before. So that's how it picks it up. Yeah, it gives
0: yes,
8: you the best
0: yep.
8: best estimate. Yeah, yeah I think we should
0: exactly
8: have it everywhere.
0: What it is. It's not a precise location. It's an estimate. Joe, I got to run here because I'm up against it. As always,
8: all
0: appreciate
8: right.
0: you taking the time to call.
8: And I hope we get them everywhere. Thanks. Great. Bye bye.
0: I believe they're in Lynn, actually. Let me see if I
8: yeah,
0: I don't have I have the list, but I don't see Lynn, but I would be surprised if they're not in Lynn. Let me put it like that.
8: I'll find out if I can. Okay,
0: yeah,
8: thanks.
0: Just call City Hall and ask them if they have ShotSpotter. They'll answer that question for you.
8: Yeah.
0: Thanks, Joe.
8: And I'll let you
0: night.
8: Know
0: Good
8: next
0: night.
8: Time. Thanks.
0: Here,
8: bye-bye.
0: Thanks, bye. Here comes the news at the bottom of the hour. Be right back on Nightside. Matt in Florida is next. Dan in Worcester. And we got room for you. 617-254-1030 or 617-931-1030. I think this is fascinating that any group of elected representatives, city councilors, aldermen, mayors, whatever you want to call it, would say that this type of electronic surveillance equipment imposes anything, any limitation on privacy or security. This is nothing more than an opportunity in a city to say there's been shots fired. We have some rough idea of where that shot is fired. Let's send a squad car in that direction. Back on Nightside.
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5: I'm Dan Watkins with a quick check of the stories trending on WBZ News Radio 1030. The National Weather Service is issuing a heat advisory for most of southern New England starting at 11 a.m. Tuesday and continuing through 8 o'clock Wednesday night. Leaders in Maine say the FBI is taking charge of the investigation after a deadly shooting involving federal immigration enforcement on Monday. WBZ's Madison Rogers.
18: It's a tragedy. Whenever there's a loss of life, we don't know the circumstances at this point.
19: Maine Senator Angus King says he's told the Secretary of Homeland Security that they want a full, transparent, open investigation in Biddeford, south of Portland. Local police say they responded to an incident involving ICE personnel. Immigrant advocates say a 26-year-old man from Colombia was shot and killed.
5: And state health officials say that West Nile virus has been detected in mosquitoes out in Pittsfield. There are no confirmed human cases in the area. I'm Dan Watkins.
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0: Thank you very much, Dan Watkins. Let me go to Matt in Florida. Matt, welcome back. How are you, Matt?
20: Hey, Dan. Welcome back from vacation. I missed you a lot. Hope you had a great one, and everything's well with the family.
0: Yeah, everything's going great, and I've never had a bad vacation. As much as I love what I do, every once in a while you need a little break, okay?
20: Well, after a night like tonight with these callers, I mean, God, it's a tough night for radio. I got to be honest. I know you don't like caller on caller crime, but I've been a couple comments have been made after my phone calls by people after me, and I got to tell you, this is not a good night for the callers. That people don't even know what the hell's going on. Have they even been listening to you? Do they even have are they under the age of 90? I mean, I don't even understand. I think this is a great technology. Fantastic. It should be everywhere. I think you should go further. I think it should go so far as to violate people's rights, because quite frankly, I don't think people deserve them. It's the same communities, the same people, the usual suspects everywhere. At what point do we just say, enough of this crap? I know Trump tried to bring in the National Guard into these neighborhoods, and these idiots from Cambridge and Somerville and these maniac liberals, they just want the worst of the worst. I was up there recently in Cambridge. You can't even walk. Pedestrians don't even have rights anymore. It's all bikes. It's insane. It's the most insane thing I've ever witnessed. But it's why I left that state, and I hope, you know, some of these chief of police, like you were saying, they're actually waking up to reality finally, and they want to protect normal people who pay taxes and care about, you know, being productive members of society. And it's really all I got. Really got to say. Well, it's a great show tonight.
0: First of all, you've said a lot. The thing that's interesting is that no women have chimed in on this, which is always troubling to me, because a lot of guys, Matt, and I'm not going to criticize Gio, but Gio doesn't want to engage in a conversation. He just wants to, like, blurt something out to impress everybody that he has some specific knowledge. It would be like if we're talking about, I don't know, you know, if you're talking about, pick a subject, football. And all of a sudden, I call up and want to tell you what high school Tom Brady went to, and how many touchdown passes he had when he was a sophomore in high school. It has no relevance. It maybe it's like it's about football, but we're not talking about Tom Brady. We're talking tonight about ShotSpotter, and it's like,
20: well, that's why you deserve your vacations, having to deal with that.
0: The problem is I'm one of the most patient host in America, and I'm proud of that. But when I get to the point where I'm yelling at somebody, it's like they've really upset me.
20: I always joke with my friends, when I hit the Powerball, I'm gonna create my own radio station, and I know all the great hosts, and you would run the news station part. I pay you $10 million a year because I know that you're the best. And, I mean, I listen to a lot of talk radio in every facet of life, you know. And, yeah, you literally are the voice of reason. And
0: someone gave me that suggestion, and I said, you know what, that's not a bad thing. I want to have conversations with people. I don't want to end up screaming at people. I used to listen to talk show hosts, and, you know, the greatest talk show host, most successful talk show host was Rush Limbaugh. But all Rush Limbaugh did is he would say, Matt from Florida is next. Matt, my monologue, I spoke this and I spoke for it. Thank you very much for calling, Matt. He introduced people. They never had a chance to say anything. Or they'd say, we love you, Ditto Rush. Well, thank you very much, because I'm the most brilliant man in radio. Thank you for calling. And, maybe that's the success. That's the way I should run the program, which to me would be crazy.
20: All measures what success. I don't think he's successful at all. Maybe, you know, selling advertisements, but in terms of successful in educating people, the guy was probably the worst. He was his propaganda radio. But for you, I mean, you let people talk, you try to educate people, and on some nights like tonight, it just doesn't get through people's brains. But anyway,
0: no, thanks,
20: you're back from vacation, and take another one if you need it. But
0: I'm going to be here for the next, at least, I can tell you this, I will be here for at least the next 3 weeks, five nights a week. I think I'm going to have a little time in early August and maybe a little time at the end of August, but my big vacation for the year, I've just finished. Thanks,
20: yeah,
0: Matt.
20: Yeah, this technology needs to go even further. It's great. And
0: In Cambridge might be alive today if the city council had not suspended ShotSpotter. That's the point of the story. He lay in the gutter for nearly an hour and a half, maybe bleeding out.
20: Yeah, it's par for the course. I mean, it's how long has this been going on? I mean, it's the same people, it's the same communities, it's the same place. I mean, come on. Yeah. I mean, what the hell, you know? So
0: you got it.
20: Great. Thank you.
0: Matt, love your calls, man. Talk soon. Bye. Good night. 617-254-1030. Ladies, I want to hear from women on this as well. I mean, I think that shot spotter is something that every community, particularly communities that have problems with crime, need. It's as simple as that. Next up, Dan is in Worcester. Dan, appreciate you taking the time. You're next on Nightside. Dan, go right ahead.
9: Good evening, Mr. Ray. I've been meaning and postponing to call and welcome you back from your 8 days at New Year's Eve. But I was a little upset because they said that the New Year was being born. And my mommy didn't let me into this planet until the summer solstice. So I waited until I was born, and then now I'm calling you. So my mommy's baby is calling you now. But I want to ask you. I want to begin by asking you a question.
0: I'd be happy to hear your question, Dan. Go right ahead.
9: Yeah, if you and I are walking in the street.
0: Yes.
9: And the shot spotter even has good eyes, cameras. What are we doing that is so that we are afraid that they're going to record? We are in public.
0: I have no idea. And by the way, because it's only audio, it's no video, a shot spotter. Yeah. All it is let's assume that you and I walk down the street and I say, what do you feel like a cup of coffee? There's a Dunkin' Donuts up on the corner. Let's go get a coffee. Okay, sounds great. That's it. I don't think I'm going to say to you in the middle of the street, hey, you know what? I think we need to murder somebody tonight. You know what I'm thinking of doing? My neighbor, who I really don't like, you know, Joe. You know Joe, who lives next door to me? Would you join me tonight? Let's kill Joe. I don't think most people would be stupid enough to be, and even if they were that stupid, how would simply the audio be able to pick that up and then identify who the stupid people were that were saying that?
9: And I would hope that in addition to the short spotters, I would hope there would be actually cameras that can actually pinpoint, and pick up the voice who says he's going to kill somebody, because
0: Well, first of all, the microphones are 30 feet off the ground. Okay, so they can hear a gunshot, but they're not going to be able to hear or distinguish voices.
9: Exactly. So I said that to say, you know, they should have this. This is technology doing something constructive, and yes. it should be everywhere, especially when there are people who are actually obsessed with doing harm and damage to other people. And, you know, and just the same way as they say that the police should wear cameras so that anybody who misbehaves towards the police have evidence to show what the person, why they did to that person,
0: I agree with you, Daniel, in that body cameras on police officers are the best protection for the police officers, because invariably the police officer, when they're confronted by someone who's giving them a hard time and challenging them, and they decide that they're going to arrest the person because they were, you know, they said some things, or they did some things, or they threatened, or whatever they did, it's all on the body camera. And most people will be a little more polite if they know they're being recorded.
9: And if the police uses violence to protect himself, he's within his right.
0: Yes, absolutely.
9: Exactly. So, you know, so I just finished by saying this. My first teacher was my mom. And, you know, when I ran away following a babysitter at 4 years old to go to the first grade in an African colony, and that everybody, I distracted the whole class because everybody was scaring me, because I had only a little top shirt, but everything else down, including the serpent between my legs, was showing. So I distracted the class. And my mommy taught me, no, you must hide your birthday suit when you go in public. So when I go in public, I'm doing the right thing, and I'm hidden my birthday suit. So what's wrong? Why should I be afraid of the of cameras in public or things that will pick up my sound?
0: Okay, fair enough. I get that part of the point that you're making very clearly, very clearly. Thanks, Daniel. We'll talk again. Much. Appreciate the call. 617-254-1030, 617-931-1030. We're going to wrap this at 11, and we're going to talk about President Trump's desire now, apparently, to control the Strait of Hormuz. I'm wondering if he may have bitten off more than he can chew. We will talk about that beginning after the 11 o'clock news. I got one line at 617-254-1030, and I have two lines at 617-931-1030. And I'm amazed that none of the female members of this radio audience wants to call and express their opinion on Spot Shotter. If you've been listening, Shot Spotter, okay? If you've been listening, I think you get the drift. And I'd appreciate your thoughts. Back on Nightside after this.
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0: Let me go next to Janina in Redding, California. Hey, Janina, thanks for calling in. How are you today?
31: Dan.
0: How you doing?
31: My pleasure. How are you? I'm down. Thanks for asking. Glad you had a vacation.
0: Yeah, I did, but I've had a workout tonight, Janina. I'm so happy to hear your voice.
31: Yes, I've been listening. Very fun. Well, I did want to throw in a female opinion on ShotSpotter. And I like to come with some numbers. So
0: sure.
31: I actually like ShotSpotter. I'm in a point in my life where I live pretty transparently, so I really don't care who listens to what. But when it comes to safety, I think this is a great asset. I'm here for it if it means saving lives, but there is a real cost behind it. So I did a little research, and for example, Sacramento, it's $65,000 per square mile per year. Okay. Now, for a place like even Cambridge, though, I think it makes absolute sense. I'm surprised that other women aren't calling it.
0: Well, you know, Cambridge, I know that you're from Massachusetts originally, from our prior conversations, and Cambridge probably is, I'm guessing, maybe 5 miles by 5 miles, 5 square miles. And that would be relatively, I think Cambridge could, I don't know, Sacramento, I'm assuming Sacramento is a much bigger area than Cambridge, but I don't think that it's going to be cost prohibitive because Cambridge is a very compact city. Lots of people who pay property taxes. I think it would be perfect for Cambridge. And it might have saved this guy's life. This guy is dead. And I think his age was 32. Xavier Bautista, who worked for the city of Cambridge. He was on the DPW in Cambridge. And a guy just leaving to work at 4 o'clock on the morning of the 4th of July. Whether he was in the right place or the wrong place at the wrong time, or whether or not this group of guys went up to rob him. There was a group of guys confronted him, and someone shot him, and he died.
31: Right.
0: Because no one discovered the body for an hour and a half. Horrible, horrible story.
31: Yeah. I mean, I think it's in this age of technology, I mean, up here in Northern California, it's pretty conservative, and everyone's all talking about how technology is taking over our security. So whether it's Meta glasses or cameras on a corner or sound, I personally would prefer sound over, you know, cameras impeding me everywhere,
0: sure,
31: which,
0: yeah,
31: you know, we're not going to have a choice on that either.
0: No, but I think
31: additionally,
0: perfect.
31: Yeah, and sorry to cut you off, but also for our law enforcement, you know, they too, it would help them out tremendously. I think in the long run, we would be saving costs because of officers and other bodies and, you know, just ramping that up. I think it's a great tool, and I think more people should be talking about it, especially in a demographic that small.
0: Well, you got it. Janina, thank you so much for my best call of the night. Thank you so much.
31: Thank you.
0: I really mean it. We will talk soon. I needed to call more often, okay? Thanks.
31: I got you, friend. Have a great night and great show.
0: Thanks, Janita. Thank you so much. The best. You are the best. Let's go next to Brent in Maine, coast to coast here from Redding, California, up to Maine and Brent. Hey, Brent, next on Nightside.
1: Hello. You mentioned drones, and you say you didn't think that in 1993 there were drones. I Googled some information about drones, and the first radio-controlled drone was the British aerial target designed by Dr. Archibald M. Lowe and first flown in March of 1917, conceived as an aerial torpedo. And apparently it was to intercept Zeppelins. Then the British Royal Navy in 1930 successfully used radio-controlled biplane for anti-aircraft target practice. The term drone is widely believed to have originated here due to the aircraft's moniker.
0: Let me ask you this, Brent. Let me ask you this question. I don't know how old you might be, and it doesn't really matter. When did you first...
1: 73.
0: When did you first hear the phrase drone in relation to what we think of today? What year?
1: Probably 10, 15 years ago.
0: Yeah. That's pretty much where I would be. So I don't think that they were used generally. 1993, if I'm not mistaken now, when you think about it, is a little more than 30 years ago, about 33 years ago, a third of a century.
1: Yeah.
0: So I don't think that they have been used that much. Obviously they exist today. But I also, you know, on an average day in Maine, how many drones do you see flying around?
1: I maybe see a few a month. I don't see that many.
0: Right. That's been my experience as well. And somehow I just took some issue with Gio in terms of how common they are today. He made it sound like you could walk out of your house on any given day. But I appreciate all the information you've given us here. I get that. But I think that their use now, I mean, they now obviously carry significant payloads. We've seen the drones attacking U.S. bases in the Middle East. Yeah, they have come into, sadly, common use today in the world. And that is not a good thing, in my opinion. But I guess with every good thing comes some positives and some negatives as well.
1: Well, with better battery technology, that's probably the reason why. We did have them in World War II. Marilyn Monroe worked at a drone factory during the Second World War, which shocked me when I heard that. I never knew they had drones back then.
0: I wouldn't think that Marilyn Monroe or whatever her name was at the time would have had to have worked at a factory. Hey, Brent, I got one more I got to get in here. It's always great to hear your voice. You need to call more often, Brent. Thank you so much for your time.
1: You're welcome. Bye-bye.
0: Have a great night. Good night. Let me finish it up here with Bill in New York. Bill, you're next on Nightside.
4: Hey, good evening, Dan. Welcome back from vacation.
0: Thank you very much. I'm thinking about going back on vacation tomorrow after some of the calls tonight. Only kidding. Go ahead.
4: Understandable. Hey, I want to do a touch base real quick on your triangulation.
0: Yes.
4: It's just like the cell towers triangulate when somebody is in an area that a crime was committed. They can triangulate where that person's cell phone was, and then boom, they got, okay, hey, that guy was there.
0: Yeah.
4: Now, does that guy own this certain gun?
0: Yep.
4: So I think that it's a win-win for every city to have one of those, Not just metropolitan, but cities that it doesn't matter how much it costs. It's something that would pay dividends in the long run, and not only just for the safety of the first responders, but the everyday person that has a cell phone. Nobody complains about having their cell phone.
0: Yeah, I do think that cost is always going to be a factor. But I don't think that it would be prohibitive for a relatively compact city like Cambridge. That's all. I think it was just the left-wing philosophies. If you know the people who get elected at the Cambridge City Council, they are like the Democratic Socialist of America. And Matt said it in Florida, and I can reinforce it. Denise Simmons, former mayor, who's been on the council since 2002, she is a very progressive legislator, but she is also fairly practical, and she feels this is a tool for law enforcement which will help protect people. And that's why she is in favor of it.
4: And
0: that's why we've done it tonight.
4: And that is exactly why it should be passed in every. I mean, listen, they don't. The Commonwealth of Massachusetts tries to regulate the cost for energy, but all the homeowners feel the pain. Why not just go ahead and just pass another 5 cents a week or month or whatever, and have it everywhere.
0: All right.
4: Call it a day.
0: Well, we're going to have to call it a night here because we're up on the 11 o'clock news. Bill, always great to hear your voice in New York. One of my most loyal listeners. Thank you, Bill. I appreciate it very much.
4: Thank you, Dan. Have a great night. Welcome back.
0: Thank you much. Appreciate it. We get back. Going to talk about Donald Trump's claim today that we will run the Strait of Hormuz. Has the president bitten off more than he can chew? I fear he may have. I'll explain.
6: And the match is about to begin.
7: Most of the team is out with COVID-19, so there'll be some substitutes tonight.
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1: 77 degrees in Boston at 11 o'clock. Good evening, I'm Dan Watkins. Here's what's happening. There's been another deadly shooting involving federal ICE agents in America, this time in New England. A statement from Maine's Attorney General's office says that agents were carrying out an enforcement operation and opened fire when the man tried to flee in their direction. The Maine Immigrant Rights Coalition says that the man killed was a 26-year-old man from Colombia who had been authorized to work in the U.S. Maine Congresswoman Shelley Pingree tells ABC News that people are angry at ICE's use of lethal force.
10: People are extremely upset. This isn't what Maine wants to be. You know, we believe we have many immigrants and New Mainers who are friends, neighbors. They're working in our businesses, and we want to be supportive of them. We don't want them to be fearful that if they go outside, they're going to be arrested or shot.
1: And the shooting has caused protesters to take this to the streets in Biddeford, demanding answers. Maine Senator Angus King says that the agents were not wearing body cameras today, and the FBI will lead the investigation.
11: Maine Senator Angus King told reporters he had a conversation with the Secretary of Department of Homeland Security, who said the person killed was a man in his 20s.
12: The term the secretary used was weaponized the vehicle. He was shot by an ICE agent.
11: The shooting galvanized protesters to the city. By the afternoon, a tow truck prepared to take a white car with its driver's side window smashed and another white SUV. And protesters said they were preparing for a vigil at night.
13: And we have thugs walking around with guns in our community. This is to be expected. This is two deaths, two ICE shootings in a week. You know, I think they have federal immunity, so they can kill with impunity, and nobody's going to hold them responsible.
11: One woman told us the lasting memory of this will be seeing a wife rush to her wounded husband.
1: And that was WBZ-TV's Louisa Muller reporting from Maine tonight. The shooting comes after an ICE officer shot and killed the Mexican man in his work van last week in Texas. A final pretrial hearing in the Lindsey Clancy case was held today, 1 week before her murder trial begins. WBZ's Brooke McCarthy reports.
14: In Plymouth Superior Court, a judge denied Lindsey Clancy's pretrial motion to call witnesses to the stand who have personal experience with postpartum psychosis, according to WBZ-TV. Clancy is the Duxbury mom charged with three counts of first-degree murder for the deaths of her three young children back in January of 2023. The defense argues she was over-medicated and suffered from postpartum psychosis. In a new court filing, her attorney, Kevin Reddington, says he was contacted by over a dozen women who experienced the same thing, along with postpartum depression, suicidal ideation, hallucinations, and more. After hearing arguments, the judge denied the motion, saying it would create multiple trials within a trial to allow these women to testify. The prosecution maintains Clancy planned the murders by sending her husband out for errands. Brooke McCarthy, WBZ, Boston's News Radio.
1: 11:03, traffic and weather together, the Subaru Retailers of New England all-wheel drive traffic on the threes with Steve Perez. What's going on, Steve?
15: Well, we'll take a look downtown where along the Charles Soldiers Field Road West was closed at Western Ave, but that was just a brief closure, about 20 minutes, just reopened, so you're getting through there okay. Just a bit of a backup as that clears out. On the Pike eastbound, you're down to one lane, a slow go Everett Street to Com Ave, even slower westbound, Tremont Street to Cambridge Street. South of the City Expressway is okay. 95 South and Sharon are Route 1, then at the Rhode Island Line. Work crews with no delays. Watch for road work on Route 3 both ways at Derby Street. Southbound side moving slowly. 495 South at Route 24 and both ways at Bay Road and Taunton. No trouble getting by work crews. North of town, 495 slows for northbound work in Haverhill at Broadway. There's another setup both ways near Broad Street in Merrimack, not causing any problems. 93 South, lots of problems. You're down to one lane, 128 to Montvale Ave, a slow go there. Another work crew at Spot Pond just under the speed limit, and then you're going to slow down again northbound at Commerce Way. Route 3 South, Route 40, the Lowell Connector. Overnight paving slows you down, then it picks up again after the Lowell Connector down to Route 62. And 128 reducing speed southbound work between 93 and Route 38. Southbound at Trapello Road, northbound at Route 3, and northbound at the 95 split in Peabody. Work crews, but you're at the speed limit. West of town, minor work crew delays both ways on the Pike by the Charlton Service Plaza. Another 290 west by the Pike in Auburn. 495 both ways by the Pike in Hopkinton. Not so bad there. You're going to slow down Route 9 East road work after 495. 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
2: Here's Brian Thompson with the forecast.
9: It's going to be a warm night tonight under a clear to partly cloudy sky. We'll see a low temperature tonight right around 70 degrees. As we head through the day for tomorrow, it'll be a very hot and humid day with a partly sunny sky. It'll be breezy at times, a high of 95. It'll be in the low to mid-80s on the South Coast, Cape, and Islands. Mainly clear, very warm and sticky tomorrow night. Lows close to 80. Sunshine, a mix with clouds on Wednesday, remaining breezy and hot. The humidity is going to be dropping throughout the day. Wednesday's high about 95. Still breezy and hot Thursday with sun and some clouds, high 92. I'm AccuWeather meteorologist Brian Thompson, WBZ, Boston's News Radio.
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2: And in sports, the Cardinals right fielder Jordan Walker is your home run derby champion for 2026. He beat Kyle Schwarber of the Phillies in the final. Boston's Wilson Contreras lost to Schwarber in the semifinals tonight. The MLB All-Star game is tomorrow night at 8 o'clock. It is 77 degrees in Boston at 11:08. 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
0: Thank you very much, Dan Watkins. As we head into our 11 o'clock hour here on a Monday night, it is the 13th of July. I've been away for about 10 days. Well, I've been off air. I really haven't been away. But it's nice to be back, I think. A couple of points, if you don't mind, just a point of privilege as I come back. I want you to know that there have been several people who have attempted to tell Rob over the phone that we should do this story or that story or this subject or that topic. I am always open to suggestions from listeners, But what I would ask you to do most respectfully is give Rob a call and just simply ask for my email address. Rob will give you my iHeartMedia email address. And matter of fact, there's a couple of folks who I intend to call tomorrow who have made suggestions on stories that I think will be very interesting. But we're always looking for suggestions, okay? Just think of it as a big suggestion box. We put the show together every day. One of the things we try to do is do two things. One, have the show different as many ways possible every night.

0: .400 hitter. So that's Hall of Fame status as far as I'm concerned. We are always looking for different story ideas. Now, again, if all of a sudden you're having a problem on your side street because there's a sewer that is backed up, we're probably not going to do that because it is broadcasting, not narrowcasting. So just think about that. But if there's a subject that you're interested in, I'm often interested in politics. And one of the most interesting people in politics is James Carville. And we talked earlier tonight about Graham Platner in the first hour and his withdrawal as a Senate candidate in Maine. I think that the Democratic Party should have given up on his candidacy a long time ago, in my opinion. I mean, what do you have to know beyond the Nazi tattoo? What do you really, did you need to hear about the comments that he made on Reddit that were misogynistic in some cases, racist in other cases? Did you need to hear from women who were telling you that he forced themselves upon her, them, or he used his physical strength to immobilize them? Or did it really come down to when the rape victim, the alleged rape victim, made her claims not only to the New York Times, but the Jake Tapper on CNN, and at that point, that was the end. Now, I have to, just for the fun of it, one of my favorite Democrats, as I'm sure all of you know, is Elizabeth Warren. And Elizabeth she was a strong supporter of Graham Platner. As a matter of fact, she had one of the great lines of the campaign. He's her sort of guy, her sort of man. Rob, just for those who missed it at 8 o'clock, her kind of man. And if you don't believe me, she said that. This is obviously before the rape allegation came out, or the alleged rape allegation came out. But this is cut A, Elizabeth Warren, the senior senator from Massachusetts, talking about how Graham Platner was her kind of guy.
1: I am here because Washington needs fighters, and Graham Platner is the fighter we need. You bet. I said to myself, that's self? My kind of man.
0: Oh, my.
1: Because that is a man who not only has the values, but a man who believes in accountability. And we need a little accountability coming out of Washington right now. We need Graham Platner to come in and get rid of the corruption in Washington. Time for new laws.
0: I think we need some accountability from Senator Warren, in my opinion. But that's neither here nor there. Well, I just had to play that. The other soundbite that I want to play very quickly here, talking about the Democratic Socialists of America. We're going to talk about them a lot in the next few weeks. There's a guy running in Michigan who's a very interesting character. This is James Carville. Remember James Carville, the mouth from the South? Cut 16, Rob Carville.
2: What is the Democrats' fault? It's the corporate Democrats. It's all because the Democrats listen to Al Gore, some like that. These people are so stupid, I don't know what to say about it. So now we have this idea that these insurgent Democrats, and what is their solution? Is their solution to beat Republicans, to run against Republicans? No. Their solution is to beat Democrats. Like, they're part of the problem. No, you are part of the problem because you're an idiot. And you just believe that pablum nonsense that drifts around the left wing, I don't know, whatever sphere, blogosphere, atmosphere, thought sphere, or whatever sphere they got.
0: Oh, God. James does have a way with words. And then there's one other soundbite, which I just want to play. This is Governor Tim Walz. Could have been our Vice President of the United States. So there's a guy, a Laotian national, who was convicted of sexually assaulting a child. a child.

0: And apparently, Waltz pardoned him so that he would not be deported. This is cut number 20. Tim Walz, you have outdone yourself again. Cut 20.
1: Banks case, I would state this, that I can find no reason how Minnesota will be safer or better if Mr. Vang is deported to a country he has not been to since he was a child.
0: Whew. No wonder the Democratic Socialists are doing better in the Democratic Party when that's what you got to worry about. Okay, look, let's give you an opportunity. Earlier tonight, a couple of my callers wanted to talk about Donald Trump. I want to talk about Trump tonight, okay? The president has now said he is going to reinstitute or reinstate the blockade of Iranian ships in the Strait of Hormuz, with the U.S. acting as its guardian. I think he said guardian angel, and then charging any other ships for passage. According to CNN, strikes have expanded beyond coastal areas, according to reports from Iranian media, as U.S. allies came under fire from Iran. The Iranian military says the risk of a regional conflict has increased following a volatile weekend. Well, look, Iranian knuckleheads, you have decided that you're going to take pot shots at ships going through the Strait of Hormuz. And the United States apparently has reacted quite forcefully, which I think should have been done weeks ago. But President Trump, I think, wanted to give, in the words of the song, wanted to give peace a chance. Well, I don't think peace has much of a chance at this point. Iran says the U.S. is undermining talks with Oman on ensuring safe passage through the straits, this according to CNN. The weekend's escalation has threatened the fragile agreement between Washington and Tehran. Oil prices have climbed. Brent crude and U.S. crude prices are rising as fewer ships risk navigating the waterway. However, it seems to me that something has to be done. We cannot hang there forever. I don't know that we can actually successfully maintain a relationship with the Strait of Hormuz. That's half a world away, as a guardian or a guardian angel. The question is, has President Trump overthought this? Did he make a mistake in not eliminating as much of the Iranian infrastructure as possible? It was there for the taking. I do not look for long involved quagmires, but I'm beginning to believe that maybe this president, who spoke against quagmires so well in recent years in office and out of office, has he found himself now in a quagmire? That's my question. 617-254-1030, 617-931-1030. Those of you who want to criticize the tactics of President Trump, feel free. Those of you who want to endorse what he's doing and think that it is beyond brilliant that not only did he basically decapitate the leadership of Iran, but then was smart enough to decide that he would rather have them acquiesce, surrender in peace, as opposed to being beaten to a bloody pulp. That's the question. You have the thoughts, your thoughts, 617-254-1030, 617-931-1030. I've been away for 10 or 11 days, actually 10 days, just 10 days. Love to hear from you. Give us a call. Coming back on Nightside.
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0: Oil prices were up today. Opened up at crude oil futures up from $74 a barrel. They actually dipped as low as below 73. They were 72.62 this morning at 5 a.m. And they rose almost six points up to closing at 77, more than 6 points, up quite a bit. We'll see, and they continue to go up tonight from what their close was earlier. So we'll see. The question's pretty simple. Has the president played this well, or has he overplayed it? 617-254-1030, 617-931-1030. You want an opportunity to criticize Donald Trump? Here it is, folks. Let's go next to Ron and Newton, or you can praise him. It doesn't matter to me. All points of view are welcome. Hi,
6: sure.
0: Ron.
6: Hi, Dan. Thanks.
0: Welcome.
6: Oh, terrific. Nice to have hello?
0: I got you, Ron.
6: Okay, great. So I actually think, Dan, that he's underplayed it. If you think about it, we've never won any of the wars by reacting proportionately, all of them, including World War II, Japan. We won by reacting disproportionately.
0: Yes.
6: And if you notice, this is, what is this, 134th day that we've been at this, and only about 38 of them, if you think about all the negotiations, have been only about that many days have been war, while the other remaining days have been negotiation, and that's yeah. Iran's strategy.
0: And by the way, most of those 34 days were February 28th and the entire month of March, right up until about April 5th or 6th, and that's when most of the work has been done. I just think it's a real challenge to maintain a supply chain halfway around the world to the Strait of Hormuz. I have no idea what he's thinking.
6: Yeah.
0: This worries me. I shouldn't say it bothers me, because I do not care what happens to the leadership of Iran. They have been a blot on the world stage for way too long.
6: So can I ask this just before we pause? Why do you think they haven't Iran hasn't directed anything at Israel? Because they unequivocally stated that they would respond disproportionately.
0: Yeah.
6: So
0: I think that makes your point.
6: That's exactly my point. If we're going to do it, we need to attack now dual targets, including their electrical infrastructure. It's time.
0: I can't understand why the Iranian people have not done something here. And I think that when the history is written of this, I think the administration really was relying upon the Iranian people to stand up. And again, I can't blame the Iranian people, but you would think that there would have been enough people who would have said, let's start to, you know, let's start to act up. Let's start to do something. But they're able to turn out all, you know, all these people for these big rallies. Obviously, they do it under threat and they do it under duress, but they're able to do it. And that regime is still standing after what? March, April, May, June, July, 4.5 months. This is now, this was going to be over in 4 to 6 weeks. It's now 4.5 months.
6: Yeah. No, I think it's time, Dan, to react disproportionately as we did in previous wars.
0: Okay, so I'm going to put you down, and I'm going to steal your idea. Is it time to react disproportionately? Have we been too nice? Simple as that. 617.
6: Yeah.
0: All right, thanks, Ron.
6: You're welcome, Ron.
0: Thanks. That's great. Thank you for sharpening up my question. You helped me tonight. I'm telling you. Thanks, Ron.
6: Okay, Dan.
0: All right, good night. 617-254-1030. Have we underreacted, overreacted? What do you think about the president's plan to essentially take control of the strait? I don't know how you do that with the supply chain this long, this distance. 617-254-1030, 617-931-1030. Where am I going to go next here? I'm going to try to get everybody in. Dan in San Francisco. Dan, you're next on Nightside. Go right ahead.
7: Yeah, hey, Dan. Thanks for taking my call. And, yeah, just wanted to answer your question that you posed. And it was,
0: yes.
7: Is he in a quagmire? And I think, yes, it would. Trump is definitely in a quagmire on this. He can't get out of it. He's been trying to think of all different ways to get out of it, but he can't. And he is stuck. He's stuck in this, as of now, low-level confrontation with Iran. But the fact is that Iran retains leverage over the Strait of Hormuz. They want to keep fighting with us. They're not interested in a peace deal. And Trump, to his credit, doesn't want to put boots on Iranian ground. So this leaves him with a never-ending war yoked around his neck. And we're going to keep wasting money there. We've already spent $100 billion on this tangle with Tehran. And we lost 13 American service members and about 425 wounded. And he has no way out of this. They're going to keep this going until the end of his presidency. That's what I predict.
0: Well, that's a long time. 2.5 years from now, we'll see what happens. What should have he done about Iran's pursuit of nuclear weapons, if anything?
7: Well, we already had something in place, and that was the JCPOA, right, that was signed in 2015. And the Iranians were abiding by that.
0: No. I think that's how can you say that? They basically had enough material to produce 11 nuclear weapons, and they weren't
7: away. But they this deal was worked out not only with the United States. It wasn't a bilateral deal, but it was worked out with the UK, with France, with China, even Russia and Germany and the European Union. And Iran did agree to strictly limit its nuclear program to civilian uses. And that was in exchange for lifting the economic sanctions. So we did have something in place, and Trump decided to tear it up.
0: We gave them $1.5 trillion. We gave them $1.5 trillion in cash, the Biden administration.
7: No, they didn't give them that much. They did not. And that,
0: how much did they give them? How much did they give them, Dan?
7: I think it was $400 million, and that was money that was frozen. Their assets that were frozen.
0: Yeah.
7: Trump was talking about much more than that. I mean, like $2 trillion. There was some ridiculous number.
0: No. I think you got your numbers
7: mixed up. To buy them off,
0: because
7: that's how he's trying to get out of this.
0: Yeah. Well, here's the deal. Okay. Here's the deal.
7: He never should have invaded. That's the deal.
0: We didn't invade.
7: Well, attacked. I'm sorry, attacked. He never should have attacked. He made a huge blunder, and now he can't get out of it. He let Bibi talk him into it. and he was excited.
0: You got the narrative down, Dan. You got the narrative down, okay? So you
7: put me down for he blew it. Yes, he blew it.
0: No, I'm going to put you down for the narrative. You trust the Iranian government, who was not allowing inspectors to inspect the areas.
7: They were allowing inspectors.
0: I'll ask you a question.
7: Okay.
0: Why were they developing materials which could have easily made as many as 11 nuclear weapons? That was the number that they disclosed at the negotiations, that they were close to 11 nuclear weapons. It was 1,000 kilograms, I believe. 1,000 kilograms. 400, excuse me, strike that. 400 kilograms, which is about 1,000 grams, 400 times 2.2. Why were they developing that if it was for civilian use in underground chambers built into the side of a mountain? Were they doing that for transparency purposes?
7: No. They were allowed to have a civilian nuclear program.
0: So what I'm trying to say to you is, if they were simply doing the civilian program, which they were allowed to have, why bury it deep in a mountain?
7: Well, I don't know. I mean,
0: so why is that? Maybe because they were afraid they
7: were going to get hit by Israel. You know, Israel hit Iraq, the same thing. So maybe they wanted to protect it, not just leave it out in the open. But they were abiding by the deal because they wanted the sanctions lifted.
0: Yeah, let me just make sure. I just want to understand where you come from. You trust the Iranian regime?
7: No, trust but verify. That's why they had inspectors in there. The JCPOA
0: into that mountain.
7: Yeah, no, they were. I don't know about the mountain. I don't even know if they knew about that. But they were going in and doing inspections.
0: They probably didn't. But you trust Tehran. You trust Tehran.
7: I don't say trust. But we had no better alternative. Look, the Soviet Union had nuclear weapons. They completed nuclear weapons missiles pointed at us for years. And we resolved the Cold War without even a shot through diplomacy. And I think that's the only way for Trump to get out of it.
0: Resolve that? It's called mutually assured destruction.
7: But okay. That didn't happen, right?
0: No.
7: We waited them out, and they became capitalists.
0: Dan, we understood, and the Soviet Union understood, that we could blow them off the face of the earth, and they could blow us off the face of the earth.
7: And don't you think Iran understands that?
0: There's a big difference, Dan. There's a
7: what
0: huge
7: is it?
0: Difference. The difference
7: What's
0: is
7: the difference?
0: The difference is that Russia was run by a bunch of people who do not desire death. They knew that if they wanted to. You asked me.
7: Do you think the Iranians desire death? Do you think they're Islamic crazy people who think they're going to go to heaven if they die? They're not like that. They're Persians. They're not Islamic crazy people.
0: They are absolute lunatics. They're lunatics.
7: Trump didn't say that. Nope. Trump said we can work with these guys. We can make a deal with these guys.
0: He's trying to make a deal. Those people have been shouting for years. Let me finish.
7: What was the MOU? That was a deal.
0: Excuse me. The MOU was the framework for a deal. They were death to America, death to Israel. They have caused more deaths in the Middle East than you could ever imagine. Russia.
7: So why is Trump even talking to them?
0: Sorry about speaking while you're interrupting, Dan, but I've got to go to news break. I've enjoyed the conversation, but I think that fundamentally you and I disagree on what Iran represents. They represent a theocracy. They believe that when they start nuclear war, the seventh Mahdi, or whatever the hell they think it is going to come and bring them all to heaven. It's as simple as that. And if you don't believe that, I'd suggest you read up a little bit more on Iran. It's a bad country led by bad people. They just shot down 40,000.
7: Why is he even negotiating with them? Why did he try to negotiate with them in early April and put together the MOU?
0: Because he said he could work with them. He was hoping.
7: He goes back and forth.
0: He was hoping He was hoping, maybe futilely, and by the way, that's a mistake that I think he made. He never should have stopped bombing him. He should have literally blown him back to the Dark Ages, if that's what he was threatening.
7: So you support boots on the ground or even going
0: no
7: nuclear?
0: No boots on the ground
7: a
0: necessary.
7: Nuclear weapon on Tehran? What do you think?
0: Bomb him back to the Stone Age.
7: Go and invade boots on the ground?
0: No boots on the ground. I've said it three times. I can say it three more times if you want. Use our Air Force and our delivery system to take him out, just as
7: they already tried it, and it didn't work, Dan. It didn't work. He said we destroyed the Navy, we destroyed their Air Force, and this is 134 days later. It didn't work.
0: Oh, it's a long. It's been a real. It's been a long war compared to Iraq and Afghanistan. Gee, this 134 days is almost as long as Iraq and Afghanistan when you think about it. How long was Iraq
7: and
0: Afghanistan?
7: But it's not going anywhere.
0: They
7: were longer, but it's not going anywhere. He's stuck in the same quagmire as Iraq and Afghanistan and Vietnam. It's a quagmire. There's no way out for him unless he uses diplomacy.
0: Yep, absolutely. It's a quagmire at this point. Yep, you tell me it's a quagmire one more time, and I think I'm going to say goodnight to you. I'm going to say goodnight anyway. Thanks for your call. It was a challenging call.
7: Okay, Dan.
0: You're dead wrong, but it was a challenging call nonetheless. Thank you much. Here comes the news.
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16: I'm Dan Watkins with a quick check of the stories trending on WBZ News Radio 1030. National Weather Service has put out a heat advisory for most of southern New England starting at 11 a.m. Tuesday. Maine Senator Angus King says the man shot and killed by ICE in Biddeford Monday morning was not the target of their warrant. Immigration advocates say that he was a 26-year-old Colombian native. An Uber driver accused of stabbing his passenger outside of Logan Airport last week has been ordered held without bail. And a final pretrial hearing in the Lindsey Clancy case was held on Monday. WBZ's Brooke McCarthy with details.
17: A judge denied Lindsey Clancy's pretrial motion to call witnesses to the stand who have personal experience with postpartum psychosis, according to WBZ-TV. Clancy is the Duxbury mom charged with three counts of first-degree murder for the death of her three young children back in January of 2023.
16: I'm Dan Watkins.
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0: Let's keep rolling. Going to go to Greg in Ontario. Greg, you're next on Nightside. Welcome.
18: Hey, Dan. Welcome back. But I'm thinking you might be thinking you should have took another week off.
0: No. I like callers like Dan from San Francisco. Yeah. He obviously is reading very different materials than I am. And all I'm trying to do when you have a conversation with someone like that, when he talked about Russia and the U.S., we were both two societies that understood that, guess what? Once those missiles start flying, it's over. I don't think Iranians particularly care. If the Iranians had the missile capacity of Russia, well, I had the nuclear missile capacity, they would have thrown two or three on an Israel like yesterday, because they consider that their religious obligation, in my opinion.
18: Oh, no, you're 100% right. And a lot of people, you know, they just don't want to realize that reality. You know, like when it started, I remember thinking, I'm just thinking back, that he had them where he wanted them.
0: Yes.
18: He had them, like, disabled, and yep. Then he took the foot off the gas, I think, to appease the United Nations and other countries, saying, well, let's try the diplomatic way. And I think Trump said, okay, you know what, we're going to try it your way. We're going to see if you think negotiating with terrorists around the round table will actually work. So let's try it your way. So now we're seeing, of course, like, people with common sense knew that wasn't going to work out. You just knew, you know, that Iran was going to not honor the ceasefire. So now we're back to they're playing games. In my opinion, I'm with you. Go in there and bomb them into the Stone Age. Take them out. Free the people. And then do what we had to do against Hitler. Because we're up against the Hitler right now. That's what we're up against, in my opinion. This is like World War II. So you go in, you annihilate that regime, you put boots on the ground, just like you had to do in Germany. All countries go there, keep an eye on it for until things get settled out for the people, and keep it that way forever. And that's going to take a big effort, but I think it can be done. Because Dan, in my opinion, there's absolutely no option with these people. I read the Quran. I know exactly what some of these radical extremists, jihadists, believe. And they're not going to waver from that one iota.
0: Well, I guess you mentioned Hitler. There's this great shot of the leader of the Islamic in the 19 late 30s, early 40s, what was considered at that point the Grand Mufti. Which was the religious leader. It's now called the Ayatollah, but it was that it back in the day was called the Grand Mufti, reviewing German troops with Hitler. So their hatred for Jews predates the creation of the State of Israel, and the fact that Israel exists is something that they cannot abide. And that their goal is to wipe Israel off the face of the earth. They shouted from the rooftops, death to America, death to Israel, the little Satan and the big Satan. That's what we're dealing with. We're dealing with religious zealots who really think that that if they can engage us in nuclear war, that even if they lose, they will be taken right to paradise.
18: Yeah, you're 100% right.
0: How do you deal with people like that? You know, how do you rationally deal with someone like that?
18: Boy, you don't. And there's only one way to keep the world safe, and we all know what that is.
0: Yep.
18: And some of these people who walk on this planet right now, walking around in this delusional state, and they know nothing about what you know, and I know about the master plan of what they want. Because we're threatened here in my country. We see it all the time. They're here. And they rear their heads. And they say their peace. And they make no mistake about it. They're telling us in the microphones what their aim is. And this is going on around the world.
0: Well,
18: and people are walking around with their heads clouded.
0: When Hitler wrote Mein Kampf, he didn't have, network newscasts back in the day. He had radio, but he didn't have television. And he wrote a book. They will tell you what they want to have happen. Greg, thank you for your sanity in joining me tonight.
18: Yeah, well,
0: thank you.
18: Yeah, Dan, like I am just astounded when I hear some individuals speak on this topic and their naivety about the reality of the whole thing. Like, it's just absolutely, I can't wrap my head around it. How many times do we have to experience the same thing over and over? The last one was Hitler, and before that it was somebody else, and before that and before that. And the theme of the story is the only way you keep the world safe against these evil people is you have to end them. That's it. There is no in between. And that's just because
0: I must say this in respect. They're a very resilient group of leaders, and they have kept their people in place, if you will. A lot of those people show up for those rallies when they have them. I'd like to see more people working with behind the scenes, if you know what, or behind the lines, let's put it like that. Greg, I got to run here because I got packed lines.
18: Yeah.
0: So thank you, my friend.
18: Yeah,
0: we'll talk soon. Thanks. Talk soon. Okay, we're going to get to Joe in Belmont, Chris in Tennessee, Susan in Cambridge. We're going to get everybody in. It's going to be tight, but we'll get them in. Coming back on Nightside.
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0: We have packed lines. I'm going to ask everyone to please be as quick as you can. Chris in Tennessee, next. Chris, you are next on Nightside.
3: Hey, Dan.
0: Hi, Chris. Go right ahead.
3: How you doing? I'm suffering with a miserable summer cold, but at any rate, to be quick, to be quick about it.
0: Thank you.
3: He definitely should never have gone and got involved in this mess. They're not great people over there. I'm being kind, but it wasn't politically the right thing to do, and it wasn't functionally the right thing to do. And that's all I'm going to say.
0: That's good enough. Let me ask you this: what would you do if he didn't get involved? And one morning you woke up and found out that these people had thrown a nuke in on Israel. How would you feel?
3: Well, obviously they realize there's a nuke coming at them. My feeling is this way, Dan. I understand what you're going to say, but unless it's happened, it hasn't happened. And I don't mean to sound ridiculous.
0: That's fine. No, that's a legitimate comment. I appreciate it. No problem.
3: But until it happens, don't act on it, because otherwise, if you do, you'll ensure it.
0: Yeah.
3: Because if we do something like that, then they will do something if they can. So it's...
0: All right. I got you.
3: I'll let you go.
0: The only thing I'm going to ask you to do is please call earlier so I can give you more time, okay? Thanks, Chris.
3: All right. Bye-bye.
0: Thanks, man. All right. Let me go next to Joe in Belmont. Joe, you got to be quick for me.
4: Dan, I'll be short and brief.
0: Sure.
4: I think we should debate whether we should make Iran our 51st state. I don't know if I believe it or not.
0: Yeah.
4: But I think
0: that's a little out there, Joe, because I think that's not likely to happen at all. You know,
4: I think if I was president, I wouldn't want to be responsible for all those American lives.
0: Well, it's a big job. There's no doubt about that. Joe, I owe you more time next time you call, I promise. Thank you much.
4: Thank you. Bye.
0: Have a great night. Susan, you are always a challenging caller. I'm going to give you about a minute here because we're running out of time. Go ahead, Susan.
19: Okay.
0: Call this late? You know that it's late. Go right
19: ahead.
0: Because
19: I had to correct your misrepresentation of the JCPOA, and you're just kind of glossing over the fact that Trump pulled out of it during his first term. And so when Obama left office, there was next to no nuclear material in Iran. Okay. And then Trump comes in, pulls out of it. Europe tries to resurrect it, doesn't work. And that's when Iran kicks the inspectors out and they start enriching like never before, like massively higher and higher.
0: Okay, see, it's interesting because you were correct. Trump did pull out, okay? I'd have to go back and refamiliarize myself with the reason that he gave at the time, but you're pointing out that they're now enriching and they're not allowing inspectors, which is exactly the point I was trying to make to your colleague, Dan, in San Francisco.
19: Well, right, but that has nothing to do with the JCPOA. I mean,
0: whether or not Trump made a mistake, that is the situation he was dealing with. And if I was the president of the United States, I wouldn't sit around saying, let's see what happens. Let's just, because guess what?
19: But he bombed them back last June. I say, you know, and you keep an eye.
0: And you did not support that, if I recall correctly.
19: No, we never talked about it. I was middle. I was concerned that it would end up where we are now in a quagmire, that he would, like, go further in.
0: That sounds like everybody's saying in a quagmire. But that's okay. Hey, Susan, you know, please, I gave you 2 minutes. I gave you twice as much as I should have, but thank you. And please call earlier, okay? Feel free, okay? You know that.
19: All right.
0: If you call earlier, we can go back and forth. I just don't have the time right now, okay? I'll let you run. Talk to you soon. Good night. Nick in Danvers. Okay, Nick, you're going to be the last caller of the night. Go ahead, Nick.
5: We can go back and forth.
0: Rob, do me a favor. Jump on board there and tell Nick that if he wants to get in for a moment or two, we can do that, but he's got to turn the radio down. Nick, get your radio down. 617-254-1030. Is he there? If not, Rob, tell me. Not there. He is. Okay, Nick. Go ahead, turn that. You do me a favor, blow him up, will you? Because I hope you got that, okay? First guy doesn't have, and he's got to drop an F bomb. Not on my show. Jack on the Cape. Go ahead, Jack.
6: Dan, okay, this whole experiment in Iran has totally disgusted me. Had the military and the American people done the right thing, we would have been sending C-130s over there, parachuting in, individually wrapped, M-16s with 1,000 rounds in each one of them, and dropped the 10 million of them over in Iran and let them fight it out on the ground on their terms.
0: Okay, you know what? That's not a bad idea, and maybe that's what's going to happen. Maybe the president will take your advice. Jack, great call. A creative suggestion, but I'm now flat out of time, so I got to let you run. Call earlier, Jack, and we'll get you on earlier. Thank you very much. Done for the night. Karen, thank you. Rob Brooks, thank you. To all the callers, including Gio and everyone else, feel free to always call again. And I will end as always. I'm going to be on Facebook real quickly. Go to Nightside with Dan Ray on Facebook. I'll see you there. All dogs, all cats, all pets go to heaven. That's my pal Charlie Reyes, who passed 16 years ago in February. That's where all your pets are who were passed. They loved you and you loved them. I do believe you'll see them again. We'll see you again tomorrow night, everybody. Remember, call before the show is over. The phones are ringing right now. See, have a great Tuesday, everyone.

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3: News. I'm Stephanie Officer. South Carolina's governor has named Senator Lindsey Graham's sister, Darlene Graham Nordone, to serve what remains of his term after the senator died suddenly at his Washington home over the weekend. ABC's Christian Cordero.
4: She doesn't have a political background. I mean, the two were incredibly close siblings. He essentially helped raise her. The family has dealt with so many tragedies throughout the year and came from very humble roots, which he's talked about quite often. And so it's seen as a ceremonial kind of gesture of the fact that she would be able to play out the rest of his term.
3: Special primary election August 11th will decide who will replace Graham as the Republican nominee for Senate on November's ballot. Harris County, Texas Commissioner Rodney Ellis Monday saying the DA is opening an independent investigation into another ICE-involved shooting death, this time in Houston. ICE says the victim was in the U.S. illegally and tried to ram an officer's vehicle, his family disputing that account. Commissioner Ellis.
5: Lorenzo Salgado Araujo. His life mattered. It had value. His family deserves answers. Harris County residents deserve answers. The American people deserve answers.
3: The DA saying so far the federal government is not working with Houston officials in that investigation. A grandfather is recovering after a bison at Yellowstone National Park threw him into the air. ABC's Trevor Ault.
6: It happened Friday in the height of the summer tourism season. That bison inside a picnic area of the park.
7: Look out, bison!
6: And as it stops to rest, that grandfather and his grandson taking photos. That's when the buffalo stirs and charges. The grandfather, unable to escape, flipped 8 feet into the air. That grandfather suffered multiple broken bones. He's recovering after surgery. His grandson was not hurt.
3: Park officials say bison can weigh up to 2,000 pounds and run 35 miles. They urge keeping 25 yards of distance because the animals can be unpredictable. You're listening to ABC News.
8: Good morning, I'm Dan Watkins. Here's what's happening. The National Weather Service is issuing a heat advisory for most of southern New England starting at 11 a.m. on Tuesday and continuing through 8 o'clock Wednesday night. More than 120 million Americans are facing heat alerts this week from Los Angeles all the way up to Maine. ABC's meteorologist Samara Theodore says northern New England states are also facing the threat of severe storms.
9: When we see storms this strong, we could almost certainly say during the summer, it must be really hot out there. Well, we've got strong tornadoes potentially on Tuesday from Caribou, Maine, through Vermont, New Hampshire, upstate New York as well. Destructive winds could come with some of these storms, heavy rain, and the chance for large hail. So be careful out there. Stay cool and stay hydrated.
8: And we'll get a full check of that forecast and what to expect closer to Boston in just a few minutes. Coming up, there's been another fatal shooting involving ICE agents, this time in Maine. We'll hear from lawmakers as the investigation is now underway. Details.
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10: And At 12:03, we'll take a look downtown where 93 looks good in both directions and there's no trouble on Route 1. On the Pike, however, a very slow go with only one lane open eastbound Everett Street to Comm Ave and westbound Copley Square to Cambridge Street. Airport tunnels, Ted Williams has a right lane close on the westbound side, but not much of a slowdown there. Sturo drives okay. We had some intermittent road closures on Soldiers Field Road West. Those have eased out. 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Text the word radio to 83393. 73 degrees, partly cloudy sky. Steve Perez, WBZ traffic on the threes.
1: Here's the four-day WBZ AccuWeather forecast.
11: It is going to be breezy and warm early this morning with clear to partly cloudy skies. We'll have a low around 70. Later today, partly sunny, breezy, very hot and humid. High up to 95, but low to mid-80s for the South Coast, Cape, and Islands. And then for Tuesday night, mainly clear, very warm and sticky, low near 80. Sun mixing with clouds on Wednesday. It'll remain hot with lower humidity. We'll have a high of 95. That'll be near the record of 98 set in 1995. Then still breezy and hot on Thursday with sun and some clouds, high 92. And then not as hot on Friday with sunshine and highs in the mid-80s. I'm AccuWeather meteorologist Matt Rindy, WBZ, Boston's News Radio.
8: FBI agents and protesters have gathered in Biddeford, Maine after a deadly shooting involving ICE agents on Monday. WBZ's Madison Rogers with more.
12: Maine Senator Angus King says he's told the head of Homeland Security they want an open, transparent investigation.
13: Given what's happened over the past year, we can't just stand back and say, oh, it's a federal investigation, everything's on the up and up. I think we have to trust but verify.
12: He now says a man who was killed in Biddeford was not the target of an ICE operation. The Maine Immigrants' Rights Coalition says he was a 26-year-old from Colombia as they expressed devastation and outrage. The senator says circumstances are still unclear, but the man's accused of trying to weaponize a vehicle.
13: And the question is, what did he do? Were officers threatened? Were the threats rising to the level that justified deadly force?
12: The FBI is leading the investigation. Madison Rogers, WBZ, Boston's News Radio.
8: The streets around Brigham and Women's Hospital were much quieter on Monday following the end of the lockout of union nurses. WBZ-TV's Penny Kmit was there as the nurses, who went on strike for one day last week, returned to work.
14: Come 7 o'clock Monday morning, and nurses were holding hands, some even in tears, as they made their way back into the building, cheered on by hundreds of their colleagues across the street.
15: I'm really emotional. It's overwhelming, this feeling, this community of these nurses.
14: But the conflict isn't over. The union and Mass General Brigham still have not agreed on a contract, and negotiations have stalled, with both sides stuck on healthcare premiums and pay.
8: The nurses say they have no plans to return to the picket line, but they may have to if they don't reach a contract agreement. The Tartan Army Takeover Part 2 has arrived. WBZ's Jared Brosnan explains.
16: A familiar song welcomes some unfamiliar faces.
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18: It all makes sense now. I can see why the Scottish people fell in love with this place.
19: That's Andrew Dobby and Danny Campbell, who on their first trip to Boston have brought with them the Boston Cone, which will undoubtedly find its way on top of some statues.
18: It's also covered in artwork, it's covered in love, and actually it's a huge metaphor for people coming together, for romance.
19: The Cone is set to be signed by Mayor Wu and Governor Healey, and they're also raising money for mental health research in both Massachusetts and Scotland.
17: And I think often in the world just now, there's like so much negative stuff on your feed, and the whole Tartan Army in Boston thing has just been a delight to watch. So we're just delighted to be here. We're in Boston for the next 7 days.
19: The Boston Cone website has a tracker so you can find them around the city. From Logan, I'm Jared Brosnan, WBZ Boston's News Radio.
8: A new survey finds the amount of Americans dabbling with popular weight loss drugs is at an all-time high.
20: The Gallup organization surveyed 5,000 people spread across all 50 states, finding that 15% of them have tried GLP-1 drugs since they hit the market, and about 11% are on them now. That's more than triple the percentage of 2024. The Gallup National Health and Well-being Index doesn't draw conclusions, but did find that the national obesity rate has fallen to 36.4% of the population, 5.5% lower than in 2022. Jim Ryan, ABC News.
8: Coming up, checking in on one local school district after they switched up their approach to teaching math. Find out more next.
0: Recent geopolitical escalations have fueled bets that oil prices will rise. That's feeding once again rising inflation fear, and along with it, rising expectation the Fed will hike interest rates. Money market pricing tracked by Bloomberg finds a now 50% chance of a U.S. interest rate hike this month, fed by inflation expectation. This morning, we'll learn a bit more about how inflation is impacting us. The Labor Department's Consumer Price Index for June is expected to show the year-over-year inflation measure rising to 3.9%. But thanks to gasoline prices falling more than 9% nationally in June, the month-to-month reading could show a 0.1% decline. Inflation will be central to questions and, the market hopes, answers when new Fed Reserve Chief Kevin Warsh gives his first semi-annual testimony on Capitol Hill. He'll speak with the House Financial Services Committee today and the Senate Banking Committee tomorrow. Given his aversion to providing guidance on interest rates, Warsh is unlikely to offer clues. Andrew O'Day, Bloomberg Business on WBZ, Boston's News Radio.
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22: 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If you wait until you need it, that ship sailed without you, and you're going to leave your loved ones with a colossal

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3: Jordan Walker of the Cardinals wins the Home Run Derby after beating Kyle Schwarber of the Phillies in the final. Boston's Wilson Contreras lost to Schwarber in the semis. The All-Star Game takes place tonight in Philadelphia. The Phillies' Christopher Sanchez gets the ball for the National League against Toronto's Dylan Cease for the American League. First pitch is at 8 o'clock. The Red Sox have 3 players on the AL squad this year. First baseman Wilson Contreras, outfielder Seydon Rafaela, and closer Aroldis Chapman. And semifinal action gets underway at the World Cup this afternoon when France battles Spain at 3 o'clock in Dallas. The winner will take on the winner of tomorrow's match between England and Argentina in the final this weekend. Dan Watkins, WBZ, Boston's News Radio.
2: 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All-wheel drive. Traffic on the threes.
4: At 12:13, we're looking south of town. There's no trouble on the expressway. However, 95 south and Sharon, Route 1, a slow go getting by a work zone there. And Needham, 128 south of Kendrick Street, no trouble passing a lane closure. We had delays on Route 3 at Derby Street, not so much anymore, but northbound work persists. Watch for work crews 495 south of Route 24, as well as in Taunton, 495 both ways at Bay Road. 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Partly cloudy sky, 73 degrees. Steve Perez, WBZ traffic on the threes.
2: Here's the four-day WBZ AccuWeather forecast.
5: It is going to be breezy and warm early this morning with clear to partly cloudy skies. We'll have a low near 70, then partly sunny, very hot and humid later today. Still breezy with a high of 95, staying in the low to mid 80s for the South Coast, Cape and Islands. Mainly clear, warm and sticky Tuesday night, low near 80. Sun mixing with clouds on Wednesday. It'll remain hot with lowering humidity, high up to 95. That's near the record of 98 set in 1995. Then still breezy and hot on Thursday with sunshine and some clouds, high 92. And then not as hot on Friday with highs in the mid-80s. I'm AccuWeather meteorologist Matt Rindy, WBZ, Boston's News Radio.

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1: Good morning, I'm Dan Watkins. Here's what's happening. Cambridge schools followed through with an ambitious plan this past year when it comes to how they teach math to middle schoolers. WBZ's Heil Schaffel tells us how it went.
2: For the first time this past school year, all Cambridge 8th graders took algebra, something parents had been clamoring for. Superintendent David Murphy said about half of them are ready to move on to geometry a year early. The other half aren't, and will need to retake algebra.
3: We do not consider the approximately 45% of students to be behind in any way, shape, or form.
2: Recent headlines have made the first year of 8th grade algebra out to be a failure. Others have said the rollout was rushed. But Murphy argues that having half the kids in geometry by the start of high school is way ahead of pace, and the algebra half are just learning at the standard clip.
3: The vast majority of students who take Algebra 1 take it in 9th grade.
2: He confirmed that the curriculum is here to stay, but would of course need tweaking.
3: No one's going to unfurl a mission accomplished banner because this work is ongoing.
2: Heil Schaffel, WBZ, Boston News Radio.
1: A Canton man is facing several charges, including a murder charge in connection to a deadly shooting in Cambridge on the 4th of July. The Middlesex DA's office says Raquan Brown has been charged with killing a Cambridge DPW employee. The body of 32-year-old Xavier Bautista was found near

0: the intersection of Broadway and Norfolk Street. Brown was arraigned on Monday and ordered held without bail. Officials say that they're still trying to figure out a motive, and they're asking anyone with information to contact them. Lindsey Graham's sister will fill his Senate seat in South Carolina until the end of his term after his unexpected death this past weekend. South Carolina's governor, Henry McMaster, announced on Monday that Darlene Graham Nordone will serve in the role until the term ends in January.
1: It's my honor to ask his little sister, Darlene Graham, to finish his work for him now.
0: Nordone said that her brother was always there for her, and now she'll be there for him. McMaster says that Graham was serious about his work, but also was kind-hearted and cared deeply about others. Lindsey Graham died Saturday night from aortic dissection. He was 71 years old. A federal judge in Florida has referred President Trump's attorneys for potential disciplinary action over their filing of a $10 billion lawsuit against the IRS that resulted in the creation of the now-defunct Anti-Weaponization Fund.
2: In a scathing order, Judge Kathleen Williams criticized the president and his lawyers for using the court to, quote, earmark billions of dollars from American taxpayers. Trump filed the $10 billion lawsuit against the IRS in January over the leak of his tax returns, and he agreed to settle the case in May in exchange for the creation of a now-defunct Anti-Weaponization Fund, as well as broad immunity from IRS audits. Concluding the case was brought for a, quote, improper purpose, Judge Williams referred Trump's personal lawyer, as well as both the acting and associate attorney general, for possible disciplinary action. Peter Harolambous, ABC News.
0: UNH is helping a New Hampshire man find a submerged piece of a World War II fighter plane. WBZ's Sherry Small with the story.
3: Through his life, Alex Seidel says he heard rumors about a B-17 Flying Fortress intentionally dropping its ball turret into Lake Massabesic in 1945 before making an emergency landing in Manchester.
4: I'm reading the pilot's account, the co-pilot's account. They put it in Massabesic Lake. So I'm like, Dennis, we're going to get this ball turret and we're going to get it out of the water.
3: World War II aviation history is close to his heart, with his father and other families serving in the war. So he recruited the UNH Center for Coastal and Ocean Mapping.
4: Unfortunately, because of the glaciers, they made a lot of rocks into 4-foot spheres, and they deposited them in the lake. So we got a lot of targets to look at. We will find it. And to me, to get this ball turret and restore it to give it to the Aviation Museum would be fantastic.
3: UNH had to stop after 2 weeks, but may return in the fall. Alex says he'll keep looking. In Manchester, Sherry Small, WBZ Boston's News Radio.
0: When you think of states with great barbecue, Massachusetts might not immediately come to your mind, but one spot in Central Mass is putting us on the map.
5: I'm about to make you really hungry. Are you ready? BT's Smokehouse in Sturbridge is chosen as the best barbecue restaurant in Massachusetts. You can thank Business Insider for doing the hard work of naming all the top barbecue joints in all 50 states. The site says BT's brings the flavor thanks to their smoked meats and their modern spins on comfort food classics, all well worth the road trip to Sturbridge. By the way, around New England, Casey's Rib Shack in Manchester gets the blue ribbon in New Hampshire. In Maine, head to Wilson County Barbecue in Portland. Prohibition Pig in Waterbury wins Vermont. In Rhode Island, it's the Smokehouse in Newport. Connecticut, Business Insider choice is Bear Smokehouse Barbecue in Hartford. 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
0: Who's ready for another heat wave? We're doing a deja vu from just over a week ago as temperatures are expected to soar into the mid-90s starting on Tuesday.
6: With the first heat wave of the summer still fresh on everyone's minds in Hanover, they got their chance to get their air conditioning in order.
7: That helped us sleep through the night.
6: Marco saying he doesn't mind the heat, just at night so he can get his 8 hours.
7: Basically keep the downstairs cool.
6: I talked to Maria as she was pumping gas and she had her neck fan right in her center console.
8: I seen it. I had to buy it. It keeps me really cool.
6: She says this time of year, it's always at the ready. 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
0: And we'll get a full look at that forecast, plus a check of the roads coming up in just a few minutes.
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9: Traffic and weather together. 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Traffic on the threes.
27: It's 12:23. We're looking west of the city where the Mass Pike has road work both ways by the Charlton Service Plaza. Minor delays. A bit slower westbound Newton Corner. To Route 16, 290 West, under the speed limit by the Pike and Auburn. There's a work zone there. Eastbound at Hope Ave, road work won't slow you down. Route 9 does have a slowdown with a long-term project eastbound just past 495. And watch for work crews with minor delays, 495 in both directions in Hopkinton by the Mass Pike. 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Partly cloudy sky, 73 degrees. Steve Perez, WBZ, traffic on the threes.
9: Here's the four-day WBZ AccuWeather forecast.
28: It is going to remain warm and breezy early this morning with clear to partly cloudy skies. We'll have a low near 70. Then later today, partly sunny, breezy, very hot and humid. High up to 95, but low to mid-80s on the South Coast, Cape and Islands. Warm and sticky into Tuesday night with a low near 80. And then sun mixing with clouds on Wednesday. It'll remain breezy and hot with lowering humidity. We'll have a high of 95. Still hot on Thursday with sun and some clouds, high 92. And then not as hot on Friday with sunshine. We'll have highs in the mid-80s. I'm AccuWeather meteorologist Matt Rindy, WBZ, Boston News Radio.
29: Sail Boston festivities continue throughout the city as the tall ships are docked along the waterfront.
30: Sailors stretch those sea legs marching to the State House in downtown Boston from the seaport, part of the Crew and Cadet Street Parade.
31: I know, I'm Italian, so yeah, I have to represent.
32: The city is very beautiful. We love the architecture and its style and its unique history.
30: He's from the ARA Libertad of Argentina.
32: We are very proud to be here in Boston, that we know that it's a very important city for the U.S. and for the U.S. independence.
30: For cadets, this is like their final exam to show their superior officers they can handle being at sea for long periods of time. We're talking months, fit for the Navy.
32: We are not just sailing. We have a lot of classes, a lot of study during the navigation. We have a lot of things to do.
30: Being at port in Boston, though, ain't half bad. In the seaport, Jay Willett, WBZ, Boston's News Radio.
29: The Massachusetts Department of Public Health says that West Nile virus has been detected in mosquitoes in Pittsfield. While there are no confirmed human cases in the area, residents should take action to avoid mosquito bites and protect their homes. That includes using insect repellent that contains DEET, wearing protective clothing, and getting rid of standing water. And more information on West Nile virus activity can be found on the state's website. A nationwide parasite outbreak is forcing some restaurants to switch things up.
0: Some restaurants are now changing their menus as a parasitic intestinal infection linked to produce spreads across the country. The CDC is tracking cases of cyclosporiasis across at least 31 states, from California to New York. Officials have been unable to link the contamination to one supplier or grower. The CDC says outbreaks have typically been linked to fresh produce, such as lettuce, cilantro, and raspberries.
29: And that was ABC's Sophie Flay reporting. Netflix is ordering a Monopoly competition series. The streamer announced it's now casting for the show, where contestants will have the chance to win $2 million. 12 players will compete on a life-size Monopoly town square and will use strategy, alliance, and deal-making to take home the prize. Contestants will also have the opportunity to earn money, buy properties, and negotiate deals in order to become the last one standing. Monopoly will premiere in the fall of 2027. The latest on the top stories, plus a check of traffic and weather coming up next. I'm Dan Watkins, WBZ Boston's News Radio.
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29: Good morning. I'm Dan Watkins. Here's what's happening. There's been another deadly shooting involving federal ICE agents in America, this time in New England. A statement from Maine's Attorney General's office says agents were carrying out an enforcement operation and opened fire when the man tried to flee in their direction. The Maine Immigrant Rights Coalition says the man killed was a 26-year-old from Colombia who had been authorized to work here in the U.S. Maine Congresswoman Shelley Pingree tells ABC News that people are angry at ICE's use of lethal force.
11: People are extremely upset. This isn't what Maine wants to be. You know, we believe we have many immigrants and New Mainers who are friends, neighbors, they're working in our businesses, and we want to be supportive of them. We don't want them to be fearful that if they go outside, they're going to be arrested or shot.
29: The shooting caused protesters to take to the streets in Biddeford Monday demanding answers. Maine Senator Angus King says the agents were not wearing body cameras and the FBI will lead the investigation.
12: Maine Senator Angus King told reporters he had a conversation with the Secretary of Department of Homeland Security, who said the person killed was a man in his 20s.
7: The term the secretary used was weaponized the vehicle. He was shot by an ICE agent.
12: The shooting galvanized protesters to the city. By the afternoon, a tow truck prepared to take a white car with its driver's side window smashed and another white SUV. And protesters said they were preparing for a vigil at night.
10: And we have thugs walking around with guns in our community. This is to be expected. This is two deaths, two white shootings in a week. You know, I think they have federal immunity, so they can kill with impunity, and nobody's going to hold them responsible.
12: One woman told us the lasting memory of this will be seeing a wife rush to her wounded husband.
29: That was WBZ-TV's Louisa Muller reporting from Maine. The shooting comes after an ICE officer shot and killed a Mexican man in his work van last week in Texas. On Monday, there was a final pretrial hearing in the Lindsey Clancy case 1 week before her murder trial begins. WBZ's Brooke McCarthy with an update.
13: In Plymouth Superior Court, a judge denied Lindsey Clancy's pretrial motion to call witnesses to the stand who have personal experience with postpartum psychosis, according to WBZ-TV. Clancy is the Duxbury mom charged with three counts of first-degree murder for the deaths of her three young children back in January of 2023. The defense argues she was over-medicated and suffered from postpartum psychosis. In a new court filing, her attorney Kevin Reddington says he was contacted by over a dozen women who experienced the same thing, along with postpartum depression, suicidal ideation, hallucinations, and more. After hearing arguments, the judge denied the motion, saying it would create multiple trials within a trial to allow these women to testify. The prosecution maintains Clancy planned the murders by sending her husband out for errands. Brooke McCarthy, WBZ, Boston's News Radio.
29: Coming up, as Sail Boston rolls on, one of the biggest ships in the harbor is a top choice for spectators. Find out more next.
9: 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Traffic on the threes.
27: It is 12:33. Looking north to town, 495 has a northbound work crew in Haverhill at Broadway with a minor delay. And then there's a northbound crash at Marston Street now. It's blocking the right lane. It's a two-car crash. That's starting to slow things down as well. Work crews both ways at Broad Street and Merrimack, both ways Route 28 and Andover. No delays, but 495 North ramp to Route 28 is closed. 93 South, you're going to reduce speed between 128 and Montvale Ave. Again, at Spot Pond. And then in Medford, southbound at Route 16. Route 3 South at Route 40 to the Lowell Connector. There's a overnight paving delay. And then after the Lowell Connector, Route 129 to Route 62, more overnight paving delays. 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Partly cloudy sky, 73 degrees. Steve Perez, WBZ traffic on the threes.
9: Here's the four-day WBZ AccuWeather forecast.
28: It is going to be breezy and warm early this morning with clear to partly cloudy skies. We'll have a low around 70. Later today, partly sunny, breezy, very hot and humid. High up to 95, but low to mid 80s for the South Coast, Cape, and Islands. And then for Tuesday night, mainly clear, very warm and sticky, low near 80. Sun mixing with clouds on Wednesday. It'll remain hot with lower humidity. We'll have a high of 95. That'll be near the record of 98 set in 1995. Then still breezy and hot on Thursday with sun and some clouds, high 92. And then not as hot on Friday with sunshine and highs in the mid-80s. I'm AccuWeather meteorologist Matt Rindy, WBZ, Boston News Radio.
29: USS Arlington has become a must-see attraction for everyone that's been taking tours of the ships docked along the waterfront. WBZ's Jared Brosnan with more.
14: The USS Arlington is traditionally an amphibious landing platform dock, but this week it doubles as a living museum.
15: You can see various types of landing craft that we take on board, like the landing craft air cushion or the Marine Corps' amphibious combat vehicle.
14: Ensign Andrew LeBlanc is one of the tour guides leading folks through the ship. While Corporal Merrill is staying put on the flight deck showing off a UH-1Y helicopter.
16: Anytime I can go show people what I do and see how happy they are and like see that we're just regular people that just, you know, we work every day like they do and support them, it's pretty cool.
17: Even though this is a mid-sized ship, it's huge.
14: Julie from Hingham came up for a closer look at the Arlington.
17: They are covering absolutely everything here. Everyone has been so kind, so nice, so patient, and we've learned so much.
14: Black Falcon Terminal, I'm Jared Brosnan, WBZ Boston's News Radio.
29: Following the unexpected death of South Carolina Senator Lindsey Graham over the weekend, that state's governor is keeping it in the family to fill his Senate seat for now.
0: Lindsey Graham's little sister will temporarily fill his Senate seat after his unexpected weekend death. South Carolina Governor Henry McMaster says he's obligated to pick someone to replace Graham.
18: This irreplaceable man.
0: And he's named Darlene Graham Nordone.
19: It is such an honor.
0: After their parents died at a young age, Lindsey Graham raised his little sister and became her legal guardian.
19: Lindsey has always been there for me, and I will be there for him.
0: A special election will be held next month to pick a new GOP nominee for the general election, a rare open seat that's ignited a scramble among South Carolina's most ambitious conservatives until the term expires in January.
19: I'm going to do this. I got it.
0: Sagar Meghani, Washington.
29: A health problem in their family inspired a New Hampshire couple to open up a gluten-free market in Manchester. WBZ's Sherry Small has their story.
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29: Coming up, a bus driver's strike in the Merrimack Valley has come to an end after a new contract is agreed upon. Details next.
23: The biggest U.S. banks are set to report earnings for the just-finished quarter in earnest in coming days, with a quintet of powerhouses on tap today. J.P. Morgan Chase, Bank of America, Wells Fargo, Citigroup, and Goldman Sachs. In all, U.S. banks are forecast to record nearly $39 billion in trading revenue for the second quarter, with stock traders expected to pull in near record amounts of revenue. Investment bankers across Wall Street got their swagger back in the second quarter, with higher interest rates expected to boost banks' bottom lines. But they may also put pressure on consumers' ability to repay their borrowings, forcing lenders to set aside more money for potentially souring loans. From sour loans to sour mash, the boss of the company that owns Jack Daniels is going to call it quits. Brown-Forman confirms reports that CEO Lawson Whiting is planning to retire and will step down when a successor is named. Andrew O'Day, Bloomberg Business on WBZ, Boston's News Radio.
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29: St. Louis right fielder Jordan Walker is your 2026 Home Run Derby champion. Walker's the first Cardinal to ever win the Derby. He beat the Phillies' Kyle Schwarber in the final round. The MLB All-Star Week continues with the Midsummer Classic tonight at 8. The Red Sox have three players on the AL roster: Zidane Raffaella, Wilson Contreras, and Aroldis Chapman. The World Cup semifinals begin today as France takes on Spain this afternoon. The winner will punch their ticket to Sunday's final, where they will await the winner of Wednesday's semifinal match between Argentina and England. French standout Kylian Mbappe and Argentina star Lionel Messi are tied in the race for the Golden Boot with 8 goals apiece in the tournament. Today's match gets underway in Dallas at 3 o'clock. Dan Watkins, WBZ Boston's News Radio.
8: Traffic and weather together. The Subaru Retailers of New England. All-wheel drive. Traffic on the threes.
27: It's 12:43. We are looking downtown. We'll start in the airport tunnels. The Sumner and Ted Williams both have a right lane closed, causing minor delays. In the Sumner, that blocks the ramp to Storrow Drive. Storrow Drive itself is fine. On the Pike, you're down to one lane with delays both ways, eastbound Everett Street to Comm Ave, westbound Copley Square to Cambridge Street. 93 looks good over the Zakim Bridge through the O'Neill Tunnel. 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Partly cloudy sky, 73 degrees. Steve Perez, WBZ traffic on the threes.
8: Here's the four-day WBZ AccuWeather forecast.
28: It is going to be breezy and warm early this morning with clear to partly cloudy skies. We'll have a low near 70, then partly sunny, very hot and humid later today. Still breezy with a high of 95, staying in the low to mid-80s for the South Coast, Cape, and Islands. Mainly clear, warm, and sticky Tuesday night, low near 80. Sun mixing with clouds on Wednesday. It'll remain hot with lowering humidity, high up to 95. That's near the record of 98 set in 1995. Then still breezy and hot on Thursday with sunshine and some clouds, high 92. And then not as hot on Friday with highs in the mid-80s. I'm AccuWeather meteorologist Matt Rindy, WBZ, Boston's News Radio.
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29: Good morning, I'm Dan Watkins. Here's what's happening. A quarter century after a brutal double murder in New Hampshire, one man could have a chance at parole. WBZ's Emma Friedman reports.
10: In 2001, then 17-year-old Robert Tulloch and a 16-year-old friend made a plan to kill strangers and steal their money.
9: Tulloch and his friend James Parker acted on that plan, stabbing two Dartmouth professors who were husband and wife to death. Tulloch has spent his life behind bars since then, now 43 years old. He was automatically sentenced to life without parole, but because of a Supreme Court ruling that makes mandatory life sentences without parole unconstitutional for juveniles, he had a resentencing hearing in New Hampshire today. In a court filing ahead of the hearing, Tulloch's lawyers argued that based on other cases in New Hampshire, a minimum sentence in the range of 30 to 40 years is appropriate. But the judge ruled that Tulloch will have a chance at parole in about 20 years when he reaches the age of one of his victims. Emma Friedman, WBZ, Boston's News Radio.
29: Bus drivers in the Merrimack Valley are back behind the wheel after a 10-day strike ends with a new contract. WBZ's James Rojas with more.
10: Such a relief for everyone, particularly our riders, when we rolled out again.
11: MEVA drivers rolled out on Sunday after the brakes were applied on one major mode of transportation for riders throughout the Merrimack Valley. Administrator Noah Berger says he's glad the 10-day strike didn't last longer.
10: I think for riders, for a lot of them, it felt like a lifetime.
11: The deal reached includes a nearly 12% wage increase, additional benefits to the pension, and updated overtime work rules. What has been postponed for a year is talks around mandatory Saturdays, a very hot topic for workers.
10: I'm hopeful that we can get in an agreement that works for everyone and having a longer-term deal so we don't have the threat of another action every year.
11: In Haverhill, James Rojas, WBZ, Boston's News Radio.
29: Also happening in the Merrimack Valley, plans are coming together in Methuen to reopen a radiation oncology center. Dana-Farber Cancer Institute says they want to reestablish the radiation oncology center on the campus of Merrimack Health. The center closed 2 years ago after the collapse of the hospital's previous healthcare owner, Steward Healthcare. In an announcement, Dana-Farber says that the center would offer a leading-edge treatment to patients in the greater Merrimack Valley, and it would receive general building improvements and equipment upgrades. Plans are still subject to approval from the Department of Health. Did you know that you can see the best hotel in America from Boston Common? WBZ's Heil Schaffel explains.
12: How do you become the best hotel in the country? It's by paying the most attention.
13: Everything is documented. If they request a certain type of lavender bath salts or detox, then we have that in the room on their next trip.
12: The 15 Beacon Hotel next to the State House was just named the best hotel in the country by Travel and Leisure magazine. That's General Manager Amy Finn Silver. The small boutique hotel routinely makes the top of the rankings because of its obsessive devotion to figuring out what makes its guests tick.
13: We have just as many staff members as we do guests.
12: She says a big part of everyone's job there is research. That way, a little casual conversation with a bellhop becomes
13: tickets, you know, floor seats at the Celtics, concert tickets, or, you know, some type of helicopter tour.
12: The numbers say it's working. Finn Silver says 70% of their bookings are return guests. Kyle Schaffel, WBZ, Boston's News Radio.
29: As Massachusetts deals with a housing crisis, Governor Healey is announcing some plans to bring some life to underutilized buildings across the state. About $19 million in tax credits will help create over 600 new housing units across six projects in gateway cities. And that includes plans to transform the historic Clark Block building in Worcester into 48 rental homes. The Trump administration is taking additional steps to prevent people living in the U.S. illegally from using the nation's banking system.
14: A group of financial regulators is issuing guidance intended to remind banks and other financial institutions of their Know Your Customer requirements with respect to credit risk management and borrowers not authorized to work in the U.S. The agencies of the Office of the Comptroller of the Currency, the Federal Deposit Insurance Corporation, and the National Credit Union Association. They say banks should remember that people in the U.S. illegally may not be able to repay a loan because of deportation.
29: And that was ABC's Chuck Sievertson reporting. Meanwhile, Defense Secretary Pete Hegseth is announcing a newly established joint task force to identify and prosecute leakers.
15: The Pentagon and the DOJ have created the task force as part of an effort to crack down on the disclosure of sensitive information. According to Hegseth, the War Department's Office of General Counsel will be able to request and receive information and records across the Pentagon regarding news media leak investigations. Hegseth posted a video on X.
16: The unauthorized disclosure of sensitive War Department information has the very real potential to cause exceptionally grave damage to our national security.
15: Hegseth added, quote, access to confidential and secret information is a sacred trust, and those who betray that trust will be met with the full force of the law. I'm Matt Mattinson.
29: Also happening in Washington, the Library of Congress is honoring America's 250th birthday with an exhibit that features a rare draft of the Declaration of Independence.
0: The Declaration's promise features an original draft of the document written by Thomas Jefferson, with edits by Benjamin Franklin and John Adams. Among the other items in the exhibit are President Lincoln's draft of the Gettysburg Address and a Declaration of Rights read by Susan B. Anthony, a leader in the women's suffrage movement. The exhibit will run through July of next year. I'm Tammy Trujillo.
29: Traffic and weather next.
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8: 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All-wheel drive. Traffic on the Threes.
27: It is 12:53, and we're looking south of town. Expressway, no trouble there. 95 South, you're going to slow down getting by Route 1. There's a long-term project in Sharon. 128 in Needham, southbound after Kendrick Street. No trouble passing a setup there. Watch for work crew on Route 3 North at Derby Street. And another 495 South at Route 24. 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Text the word radio to 83393. 73 degrees, partly cloudy sky. Steve Perez, WBZ Traffic on the Threes.
8: Here's the four-day WBZ AccuWeather forecast.
28: It is going to remain warm and breezy early this morning with clear to partly cloudy skies. We'll have a low near 70. Then later today, partly sunny, breezy, very hot and humid. High up to 95, but low to mid-80s on the South Coast, Cape, and Islands. Warm and sticky into Tuesday night with a low near 80. And then sun mixing with clouds on Wednesday. It'll remain breezy and hot with lowering humidity. We'll have a high of 95. Still hot on Thursday with sun and some clouds, high 92. And then not as hot on Friday with sunshine. We'll have highs in the mid-80s. I'm AccuWeather meteorologist Matt Rindy, WBZ, Boston's News Radio.
29: Most Patriots fans have probably blocked this past Super Bowl out of their minds by now, but months later, the halftime show is still making history.
24: A performance of a lifetime.
1: Bad Bunny's Super Bowl 59 halftime show continues to break records, receiving 9 nominations for this year's Primetime Emmy Awards, making it the most nominated halftime show in TV history. The halftime special surpassed the previous record of 6 nominations set by Lady Gaga in 2017. Hey, I wonder who won that year. Bad Bunny's performance is up for Outstanding Director, Choreography, and Production Design, among other categories, at the upcoming Primetime Emmy Awards on September 14th. Matt Shearer, WBZ, Boston's News Radio.
29: The planned merger between Paramount and Warner Brothers Discovery is hitting another snag. 12 states are now suing to block the deal between the two media giants from moving forward. ABC's Mike Dubosky has more.
2: Earlier this year, the Justice Department gave the okay for Paramount to move forward with its $110 billion deal to merge with Warner Brothers. But now, 12 states, led by California, are asking a judge to stop the deal from going forward, alleging it violates antitrust law. The two companies had said they plan to finalize things this fall. Paramount will have to pay shareholders $650 million for every quarter after that the deal isn't resolved. Mike Dubosky, ABC News.
29: A fitting tribute to an American icon, WBZ's Drew Mulholland explains.
3: Tom Morello has announced the passing of his mother. The Rage Against the Machine guitarist called his mom, Mary Morello, incredibly resilient. She was 102 years old.
4: Yeah, well, it was hugely influential to have Mary Morello in my household. She was a single parent from a small coal mining town in central Illinois, traveled the world for about 25 years as a single woman, teaching in Japan and in Spain, eventually finding herself in East Africa.
3: An absolute rock star herself.
4: To this day, I will regularly hear from a former student of hers who will say how Mary Morello changed their life and gave them a different way of looking at the downtrodden, the oppressed.
3: Mary Morello founded the anti-censorship organization Parents for Rock and Rap. Mary Morello, teacher, activist, inspiration, dead at the age of 102. Drew Mulholland, WBZ, Boston's News Radio.
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0: From ABC News, I'm Stephanie Officer. Protests in Maine after ICE agents shot and killed a man on his way to work Monday morning. Maine's Attorney General's office says agents were carrying out an enforcement operation and opened fire when the man tried running in their direction. ABC's Pierre Thomas.
9: The latest shooting in Biddeford, Maine. Home cameras capturing the sound of five gunshots. Video circulating online shows the man's white Kia after the shooting. The car's windshield was riddled with bullet holes. Maine Senator Angus King revealing the man killed was not the target of the operation, but that DHS claims he weaponized his vehicle. King says he was told none of the agents involved were wearing body cameras. DHS says they're still rolling them out to ICE agents across the country.
0: President Trump Monday said the U.S. is resuming strikes on Iran, declaring the ceasefire reached last month over. The president told reporters the U.S. is blocking the Strait of Hormuz to any shipping that's doing business with Iran.
10: We're taking out all of their capability for anything having to do with the Strait, with the Hormuz Strait. And I think in the end, we will end up just controlling the whole thing.
0: Illinois State Police say they have two teenage suspects in custody after a deadly mass shooting they say targeted members of a particular family. Police say victims were shot in three locations across East St. Louis. State Police Director Brendan Kelly says at least one of the suspects appears to have been related to the family.
11: At least seven members of the targeted family were shot at multiple locations in the East St. Louis area. And as of right now, five victims have been confirmed deceased.
0: Mortgage rates are climbing yet again to the highest levels in a year. That is according to Mortgage News Daily. A 30-year fixed-rate mortgage is now back up to 6.75% for the average lender. That matches the May 19th high. 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
29: Good morning. I'm Dan Watkins. Here's what's happening. The National Weather Service is issuing a heat advisory for most of southern New England starting at 11 a.m. on Tuesday and continuing through 8 o'clock Wednesday night. More than 120 million Americans are facing heat alerts this week from Los Angeles all the way up to Maine. ABC's meteorologist Samara Theodore says northern New England states are also facing the threat of severe storms.
12: When we see storms this strong, we could almost certainly say during the summer, it must be really hot out there. Well, we've got strong tornadoes potentially on Tuesday from Caribou, Maine, through Vermont, New Hampshire, upstate New York as well. Destructive winds could come with some of these storms, heavy rain, and the chance for large hail. So be careful out there. Stay cool and stay hydrated.
29: And we'll get a full check of that forecast and what to expect closer to Boston in just a few minutes. Coming up, there's been another fatal shooting involving ICE agents, this time in Maine. We'll hear from lawmakers as the investigation is now underway. Details next.
8: Traffic and weather together. 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All-wheel drive. Traffic on the threes.
27: It is 1:03, and we're looking downtown where on the airport tunnels, the Ted Williams and Sumner both have a lane closure, Ted Williams West and the Sumner. In the Sumner, that blocks the ramp to Sturrow Drive. Sturrow Drive itself moving reasonably well. The Pike not moving reasonably well. You're down to just one lane. Eastbound Everett Street to Comm Ave, westbound Copley Square to Cambridge Street. Deck to connector in the Tobin Bridge looking good. 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Steve Perez, WBZ traffic on the threes.
8: Here's the four-day WBZ AccuWeather forecast.
28: It is going to be breezy and warm early this morning with clear to partly cloudy skies. We'll have a low around 70. Later today, partly sunny, breezy, very hot and humid. High up to 95, but low to mid-80s for the South Coast, Cape, and Islands. And then for Tuesday night, mainly clear, very warm and sticky, low near 80. Sun mixing with clouds on Wednesday. It'll remain hot with lower humidity. We'll have a high of 95. That'll be near the record of 98 set in 1995. Then still breezy and hot on Thursday with sun and some clouds, high 92. And then not as hot on Friday with sunshine and highs in the mid-80s. I'm AccuWeather meteorologist Matt Rindy, WBZ, Boston's News Radio.
29: FBI agents and protesters have gathered in Biddeford, Maine after a deadly shooting involving ICE agents on Monday. WBZ's Madison Rogers with more.
13: Maine Senator Angus King says he's told the head of Homeland Security they want an open, transparent investigation.
14: Given what's happened over the past year, we can't just stand back and say, oh, it's a federal investigation, everything's on the up and up. I think we have to trust but verify.
13: He now says a man who was killed in Biddeford was not the target of an ICE operation. The Maine Immigrants' Rights Coalition says he was a 26-year-old from Colombia as they expressed devastation and outrage. The senator says circumstances are still unclear, but the man's accused of trying to weaponize a vehicle.
14: And the question is, what did he do? Were officers threatened? Were the threats rising to the level that justified deadly force?
13: The FBI is leading the investigation. Madison Rogers, WBZ, Boston's News Radio.
29: The streets around Brigham and Women's Hospital were much quieter on Monday following the end of the lockout of union nurses. WBZ-TV's Penny Kmit was there as the nurses, who went on strike for one day last week, returned to work.
15: Come 7 o'clock Monday morning, and nurses were holding hands, some even in tears, as they made their way back into the building, cheered on by hundreds of their colleagues across the street.
16: I'm really emotional. It's overwhelming, this feeling, this community of these nurses.
15: But the conflict isn't over. The union and Mass General Brigham still have not agreed on a contract, and negotiations have stalled, with both sides stuck on healthcare premiums and pay.
29: The nurses say they have no plans to return to the picket line, but they may have to if they don't reach a contract agreement. The Tartan Army Takeover Part 2 has arrived. WBZ's Jared Brosnan explains.
17: A familiar song welcomes some unfamiliar faces.
18: We were received by a giant colon.
19: It all makes sense now. I think this is, I can see why the Scottish people fell in love with this place.
17: That's Andrew Dobby and Danny Campbell, who on their first trip to Boston have brought with them the Boston Cone, which will undoubtedly find its way on top of some statues.
19: It's also covered in artwork, it's covered in love, and actually it's a huge metaphor for people coming together, for romance.
17: The Cone is set to be signed by Mayor Wu and Governor Healey, and they're also raising money for mental health research in both Massachusetts and Scotland.
18: And I think often in the world just now, there's like so much negative stuff on your feed, and the whole Tartan Army in Boston thing has just been a delight to watch. So we're just delighted to be here. We're in Boston for the next 7 days.
17: The Boston Cone website has a tracker so you can find them around the city. From Logan, I'm Jared Brosnan, WBZ Boston's News Radio.
29: A new survey finds the amount of Americans dabbling with popular weight loss drugs is at an all-time high.
20: The Gallup organization surveyed 5,000 people spread across all 50 states, finding that 15% of them have tried GLP-1 drugs since they hit the market, and about 11% are on them now. That's more than triple the percentage of 2024. The Gallup National Health and Well-being Index doesn't draw conclusions, but did find that the national obesity rate has fallen to 36.4% of the population, 5.5% lower than in 2022. Jim Ryan, ABC News.
29: Coming up, checking in on one local school district after they switched up their approach to teaching math. Find out more next.
21: The company is called Chipotle Mexican Grill, and now we're going to find out what people in Mexico actually think about it. Betting an American brand can still sell Mexican-inspired food to Mexicans, Chipotle will open its first locale south of the border this Thursday in the Monterrey metropolitan area. Other locales will open in the Nuevo León state later this year, with plans to expand to Mexico City next year. Following another night of U.S. military strikes against Iran, the market is worrying about a return to higher oil and gas prices, which would push prices higher overall. Today, inflation will be on Wall Street's collective mind for two reasons. Today's Consumer Price Index report for June forecast to show moderating prices thanks to last month's gasoline price pullback, and the first of 2 days of congressional testimony from new Fed Reserve Chief Kevin Warsh, with inflation certain to be central too much of the conversation. Andrew O'Day, Bloomberg Business on WBZ, Boston's News Radio.
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5: Jordan Walker of the Cardinals takes down the Phillies' Kyle Schwarber in the finals to win the home run derby. Boston's Wilson Contreras lost to Schwarber in the semifinal round. The All-Star game is in Philadelphia tonight. There's three Sox players on the American League squad. Closer Aroldis Chapman, first baseman Wilson Contreras, and outfielder Sadon Rafaela. Dylan Cease of the Blue Jays is the AL starting pitcher. The National League counters with the Phillies' Christopher Sanchez. First pitch is at 8. And at the World Cup, the first semifinal is this afternoon when France battles Spain at 3 o'clock in Dallas. The winner will face the winner of Wednesday's semifinal match between England and Argentina in the championship game this weekend. Dan Watkins, WBZ Boston's News Radio.
3: 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All-wheel drive. Traffic on the threes.
6: It is 1:13. We'll look west of the city. We're on the Mass Pike. There's work crews with no delays both ways out by the Charlton Service Plaza. Bit of a slowdown westbound Newton Quarter heading towards Route 16. 290 west, a minor slowdown getting by a work zone in Auburn by the Mass Pike. Eastbound setup in Worcester at Hope Ave. There's no problem getting by that. 495 work crews long-term both ways by the Pike and Hopkinton. Not bad. Route 9 East, a work crew delay after 495. 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Partly cloudy sky, 73 degrees. Steve Perez, WBZ traffic on the threes.
3: Here's the four-day WBZ AccuWeather forecast.
7: It is going to be breezy and warm early this morning with clear to partly cloudy skies. We'll have a low near 70, then partly sunny, very hot and humid later today. Still breezy with a high of 95, staying in the low to mid 80s for the South Coast, Cape, and Islands. Mainly clear, warm, and sticky Tuesday night, low near 80. Sun mixing with clouds on Wednesday. It'll remain hot with lowering humidity, high up to 95. That's near the record of 98 set in 1995. Then still breezy and hot on Thursday with sunshine and some clouds, high 92. And then not as hot on Friday with highs in the mid-80s. I'm AccuWeather meteorologist Matt Rindy, WBZ, Boston's News Radio.

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1: Good morning, I'm Dan Watkins. Here's what's happening. Cambridge schools followed through with an ambitious plan this past year when it comes to how they teach math to middle schoolers. WBZ's Heil Schaffel tells us how it went.
2: For the first time this past school year, all Cambridge 8th graders took algebra, something parents had been clamoring for. Superintendent David Murphy said about half of them are ready to move on to geometry a year early. The other half aren't, and will need to retake algebra.
3: We do not consider the approximately 45% of students to be behind in any way, shape, or form.
2: Recent headlines have made the first year of 8th grade algebra out to be a failure. Others have said the rollout was rushed. But Murphy argues that having half the kids in geometry by the start of high school is way ahead of pace, and the algebra half are just learning at the standard clip.
3: The vast majority of students who take Algebra 1 take it in 9th grade.
2: He confirmed that the curriculum is here to stay, but would of course need tweaking.
3: No one's going to unfurl a mission accomplished banner because this work is ongoing.
2: Heil Schaffel, WBZ, Boston's News Radio.
1: A Canton man is facing several charges, including a murder charge in connection to a deadly shooting in Cambridge on the 4th of July. The Middlesex DA's office says Raquan Brown has been charged with killing a Cambridge DPW employee. The body of 32-year-old Xavier Bautista was found near the intersection of Broadway and Norfolk Street. Brown was arraigned on Monday and ordered held without bail. Officials say that they're still trying to figure out a motive, and they're asking anyone with information to contact them. Lindsey Graham's sister will fill his Senate seat in South Carolina until the end of his term after his unexpected death this past weekend. South Carolina's governor, Henry McMaster, announced on Monday that

0: that Darlene Graham Nordone will serve in the role until the term ends in January.
1: It's my honor to ask his little sister, Darlene Graham, to finish his work for him now.
0: Nordone said that her brother was always there for her, and now she'll be there for him. McMaster says that Graham was serious about his work, but also was kind-hearted and cared deeply about others. Lindsey Graham died Saturday night from aortic dissection. He was 71 years old. A federal judge in Florida has referred President Trump's attorneys for potential disciplinary action over their filing of a $10 billion lawsuit against the IRS that resulted in the creation of the now-defunct Anti-Weaponization Fund.
2: In a scathing order, Judge Kathleen Williams criticized the president and his lawyers for using the court to, quote, earmark billions of dollars from American taxpayers. Trump filed the $10 billion lawsuit against the IRS in January over the leak of his tax returns, and he agreed to settle the case in May in exchange for the creation of a now-defunct anti-weaponization fund, as well as broad immunity from IRS audits. Concluding the case was brought for a, quote, improper purpose, Judge Williams referred Trump's personal lawyer, as well as both the acting and associate attorney general, for possible disciplinary action. Peter Harolambous, ABC News.
0: UNH is helping a New Hampshire man find a submerged piece of a World War II fighter plane. WBZ's Sherry Small with the story.
3: Through his life, Alex Seidel says he heard rumors about a B-17 Flying Fortress intentionally dropping its ball turret into Lake Massabesic in 1945 before making an emergency landing in Manchester.
4: I'm reading the pilot's account, the co-pilot's account. They put it in Massabesic Lake. So I'm like, Dennis, we're going to get this ball turret and we're going to get it out of the water.
3: World War II aviation history is close to his heart, with his father and other families serving in the war. So he recruited the UNH Center for Coastal and Ocean Mapping.
5: Unfortunately, because of the glaciers, they made a lot of rocks into 4-foot spheres, and they deposited them in the lake. So we got a lot of targets to look at. We will find it. And to me, to get this ball turret and restore it to give it to the Aviation Museum would be fantastic.
3: UNH had to stop after 2 weeks, but may return in the fall. Alex says he'll keep looking. In Manchester, Sherry Small, WBZ Boston's News Radio.
0: When you think of states with great barbecue, Massachusetts might not immediately come to your mind, but one spot in Central Mass is putting us on the map.
6: I'm about to make you really hungry. Are you ready? BT's Smokehouse in Sturbridge is chosen as the best barbecue restaurant in Massachusetts. You can thank Business Insider for doing the hard work of naming all the top barbecue joints in all 50 states. The site says BT's brings the flavor thanks to their smoked meats and their modern spins on comfort food classics, all well worth the road trip to Sturbridge. By the way, around New England, Casey's Rib Shack in Manchester gets the blue ribbon in New Hampshire. In Maine, head to Wilson County Barbecue in Portland. Prohibition Pig in Waterbury wins Vermont. And Rhode Island, it's the Smokehouse in Newport. Connecticut, Business Insider choice is Bear's Smokehouse Barbecue in Hartford. Matt Shearer, WBZ, Boston's News Radio.
0: Who's ready for another heat wave? We're doing a deja vu from just over a week ago as temperatures are expected to soar into the mid-90s starting on Tuesday.
7: With the first heat wave of the summer still fresh on everyone's minds in Hanover, they got their chance to get their air conditioning in order.
8: That helped us sleep through the night.
7: Marco saying he doesn't mind the heat, just at night so he can get his 8 hours.
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9: I seen it. I had to buy it. 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
7: 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In Hanover, Jim McKay, WBZ, Boston's News Radio.
0: And we'll get a full look at that forecast, plus a check of the roads coming up in just a few minutes.
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17: The movie Legally Blonde was a huge hit, centering around Valley girl Elle Woods, who somehow made it to Harvard and became an attorney. It was a star vehicle for Reese Witherspoon. The prequel, simply called Elle, starring Lexi Mindtree, this time way back in high school, where once again she's a fish out of water, having to leave the confines of Bel Air and finding herself in Seattle in the mid-1990s, where she has to accept the grunge and learn to fit in, make new friends, and deal with a new school full of mean girls and boys who let her know right off the bat that pink ain't a personality. Elle is a campy look back at a popular character that a lot of viewers, and not so much the critics, are excited about. And why not? It's fun. Elle is now available on Amazon. And that's Now Streaming with Jordan, WBZ, Boston's News Radio.
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1: It is 1:23, and we'll take a look south of town. Expressway looks good. Watch for a bit of a slowdown, 95 South and Sharon, a work crew at Route 1. Another Route 3 north of Derby Street, and then long-term work on 495 with no delay southbound at Route 24, as well as both ways in Taunton as you approach Bay Road. 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Partly cloudy sky, 73 degrees. Steve Perez, WBZ traffic on the threes.
10: Here's the four-day WBZ AccuWeather forecast.
21: It is going to remain warm and breezy early this morning with clear to partly cloudy skies. We'll have a low near 70. Then later today, partly sunny, breezy, very hot and humid. High up to 95, but low to mid-80s on the South Coast, Cape, and Islands. Warm and sticky into Tuesday night with a low near 80. And then sun mixing with clouds on Wednesday. It'll remain breezy and hot with lowering humidity. We'll have a high of 95. Still hot on Thursday with sun and some clouds, high 92. And then not as hot on Friday with sunshine. We'll have highs in the mid-80s. I'm AccuWeather meteorologist Matt Rindy, WBZ, Boston News Radio.
22: Sail Boston festivities continue throughout the city as the tall ships are docked along the waterfront. Sailors stretch those sea legs marching to the State House in downtown Boston from the seaport, part of the Crew and Cadet Street Parade.
23: I know, I'm Italian, so yeah, I have to represent.
24: The city is very beautiful. We love the architecture and its styles and its unique history.
22: He's from the ARA Libertad of Argentina.
24: We are very proud to be here in Boston, that we know that it's a very important city for the U.S. and for the U.S. independence.
22: For cadets, this is like their final exam to show their superior officers they can handle being at sea for long periods of time. We're talking months, fit for the Navy.
24: We are not just sailing. We have a lot of classes, a lot of study during the navigation. We have a lot of things to do.
22: Being at port in Boston, though, ain't half bad. In the seaport, Jay Willette, WBZ, Boston's News Radio.
25: The Massachusetts Department of Public Health says that West Nile virus has been detected in mosquitoes in Pittsfield. While there are no confirmed human cases in the area, residents should take action to avoid mosquito bites and protect their homes. That includes using insect repellent that contains DEET, wearing protective clothing, and getting rid of standing water. And more information on West Nile virus activity can be found on the state's website. A nationwide parasite outbreak is forcing some restaurants to switch things up.
26: Some restaurants are now changing their menus as a parasitic intestinal infection linked to produce spreads across the country. The CDC is tracking cases of cyclosporiasis across at least 31 states, from California to New York. Officials have been unable to link the contamination to one supplier or grower. The CDC says outbreaks have typically been linked to fresh produce, such as lettuce, cilantro, and raspberries.
0: And that was ABC's Sophie Flay reporting. Netflix is ordering a Monopoly competition series. The streamer announced it's now casting for the show, where contestants will have the chance to win $2 million. 12 players will compete on a life-size Monopoly town square and will use strategy, alliance, and deal-making to take home the prize. Contestants will also have the opportunity to earn money, buy properties, and negotiate deals in order to become the last one standing. Monopoly will premiere in the fall of 2027. The latest on the top stories, plus a check of traffic and weather coming up next. I'm Dan Watkins, WBZ Boston's News Radio.
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0: Good morning, I'm Dan Watkins. Here's what's happening. There's been another deadly shooting involving federal ICE agents in America, this time in New England. A statement from Maine's Attorney General's office says agents were carrying out an enforcement operation and opened fire when the man tried to flee in their direction. The Maine Immigrant Rights Coalition says the man killed was a 26-year-old from Colombia who had been authorized to work here in the U.S. Maine Congresswoman Shelley Pingree tells ABC News that people are angry at ICE's use of lethal force.
9: People are extremely upset. This isn't what Maine wants to be. You know, we believe we have many immigrants and New Mainers who are friends, neighbors, they're working in our businesses, and we want to be supportive of them. We don't want them to be fearful that if they go outside, they're going to be arrested or shot.
0: The shooting caused protesters to take to the streets in Biddeford Monday demanding answers. Maine Senator Angus King says the agents were not wearing body cameras and the FBI will lead the investigation.
27: Maine Senator Angus King told reporters he had a conversation with the Secretary of Department of Homeland Security who said the person killed was a man in his 20s.
28: The term the secretary used was weaponized the vehicle. He was shot by an ICE agent.
27: The shooting galvanized protesters to the city. By the afternoon, a tow truck prepared to take a white car with its driver's side window smashed and another white SUV. And protesters said they were preparing for a vigil at night.
29: And we have thugs walking around with guns in our community. This is to be expected. This is two deaths, two ICE shootings in a week. You know, I think they have federal immunity, so they can kill with impunity, and nobody's going to hold them responsible.
27: One woman told us the lasting memory of this will be seeing a wife rush to her wounded husband.
0: That was WBZ-TV's Louisa Muller reporting from Maine. The shooting comes after an ICE officer shot and killed a Mexican man in his work van last week in Texas. On Monday, there was a final pretrial hearing in the Lindsey Clancy case 1 week before her murder trial begins. WBZ's Brooke McCarthy with an update.
7: In Plymouth Superior Court, a judge denied Lindsey Clancy's pretrial motion to call witnesses to the stand who have personal experience with postpartum psychosis, according to WBZ-TV. Clancy is the Duxbury mom charged with three counts of first-degree murder for the deaths of her three young children back in January of 2023. The defense argues she was over-medicated and suffered from postpartum psychosis. In a new court filing, her attorney, Kevin Reddington, says he was contacted by over a dozen women who experienced the same thing, along with postpartum depression, suicidal ideation, hallucinations, and more. After hearing arguments, the judge denied the motion, saying it would create multiple trials within a trial to allow these women to testify. The prosecution maintains Clancy planned the murders by sending her husband out for errands. Brooke McCarthy, WBZ, Boston's News Radio.
0: Coming up, as Sail Boston rolls on, one of the biggest ships in the harbor is a top choice for spectators. Find out more next.
10: 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Traffic on the threes.
11: It is 1:33. Let's check things out downtown where the deck and the connector and the Tobin Bridge are fine. You're going to reduce speed on the Mass Pike with only one lane available eastbound from Everett Street to Comm Ave and westbound between Copley Square and Cambridge Street. Minor delays in two of our esteemed airport tunnels. Ted Williams West, the right lane is closed. The right lane also taken in the Sumner. That blocks the ramp to Sturrow Drive. 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Steve Perez, WBZ traffic on the threes.
10: Here's the 4-day WBZ AccuWeather forecast.
21: It is going to be breezy and warm early this morning with clear to partly cloudy skies. We'll have a low around 70. Later today, partly sunny, breezy, very hot and humid. High up to 95, but low to mid-80s for the South Coast, Cape, and Islands. And then for Tuesday night, mainly clear, very warm and sticky, low near 80. Sun mixing with clouds on Wednesday. It'll remain hot with lower humidity. We'll have a high of 95. That'll be near the record of 98 set in 1995. Then still breezy and hot on Thursday with sun and some clouds, high 92. And then not as hot on Friday with sunshine and highs in the mid-80s. I'm AccuWeather meteorologist Matt Rindy, WBZ, Boston's News Radio.
0: The USS Arlington has become a must-see attraction for everyone that's been taking tours of the ships stocked along the waterfront. WBZ's Jared Brosnan with more.
12: The USS Arlington is traditionally an amphibious landing platform dock, but this week it doubles as a living museum.
13: You can see various types of landing craft that we take on board, like the landing craft air cushion or the Marine Corps' amphibious combat vehicle.
12: Ensign Andrew LeBlanc is one of the tour guides leading folks through the ship. While Corporal Merrill is staying put on the flight deck showing off a UH-1Y helicopter.
14: Anytime I can go show people what I do and see how happy they are and like see that we're just regular people that just, you know, we work every day like they do and support them, it's pretty cool.
15: Even though this is a mid-sized ship, it's huge.
12: Julie from Hingham came up for a closer look at the Arlington.
15: They are covering absolutely everything here. Everyone has been so kind, so nice, so patient, and we've learned so much.
12: The Black Falcon Terminal, I'm Jared Brosnan, WBZ Boston's News Radio.
0: Following the unexpected death of South Carolina Senator Lindsey Graham over the weekend, that state's governor is keeping it in the family to fill his Senate seat for now.
16: Lindsey Graham's little sister will temporarily fill his Senate seat after his unexpected weekend death. South Carolina Governor Henry McMaster says he's obligated to pick someone to replace Graham.
1: This irreplaceable man.
16: And he's named Darlene Graham Nordone.
18: It is such an honor.
16: After their parents died at a young age, Lindsey Graham raised his little sister and became her legal guardian.
18: Lindsey has always been there for me, and I will be there for him.
16: A special election will be held next month to pick a new GOP nominee for the general election, a rare open seat that's ignited a scramble among South Carolina's most ambitious conservatives until the term expires in January.
18: I'm going to do this. I got it.
16: Sagar Meghani, Washington.
0: A health problem in their family inspired a New Hampshire couple to open up a gluten-free market in Manchester. WBZ's Sherry Small has their story.
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0: Coming up, a bus driver's strike in the Merrimack Valley has come to an end after a new contract is agreed upon. Details next.
17: A top Federal Reserve official says policymakers may have to raise interest rates when they meet later this month to keep inflation in check. Inflation that's being driven by rising oil prices because of the U.S. war against Iran. Now on Wall Street, more traders are now pricing in a rate increase, and with oil today rising back above $78 a barrel, Wall Street ended lower. The Dow lost 138 points. The tech-heavy NASDAQ down 408, a 1.5% drop, with chip makers taking a beating. The S&P lost 60. The CEO of Jack Daniel's maker, Brown-Forman, now planning to retire, according to the Wall Street Journal, as the whiskey maker struggles with plunging sales in Canada and Europe because of the Trump tariffs, and with fewer younger Americans drinking alcohol. And Chipotle Mexican Grill has over 3,800 locations in the U.S., but the first one to ever open in Mexico near Monterrey plans to open this coming Thursday. I'm Tom Busby, Bloomberg Business on WBZ, Boston's News Radio.
19: Hi, I'm attorney Phil Amoroux from the Commonwealth Advisory Group. Let's talk about estate planning. What is it? It's really just documents we create to protect you, your family, and the people you love. Why do we do it? You do it to be prepared for a medical emergency, prepared for a disability, and yes, prepared for the end. My mom always told me, Philip, be prepared. Don't leave it to the end, honey. So, when do we do it? 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
0: St. Louis right fielder Jordan Walker is this year's Home Run Derby champion after outlasting Philadelphia's Kyle Schwarber in the final. Walker is the first Cardinal to ever win the Derby. Boston first baseman Wilson Contreras lost to Schwarber in the semis. The MLB All-Star Game is tonight in Philly. First pitch is at 8 o'clock. The World Cup is down to its final 4 teams as the semifinals begin today. France plays Spain in Dallas this afternoon. The winner will move on to the final Sunday in New Jersey, where they will take on the winner of the other semifinal match between England and Argentina. Meanwhile, the race for the Golden Boot is neck and neck as French standout Kylian Mbappe and Argentina star Lionel Messi are tied with 8 goals apiece. Dan Watkins, WBZ, Boston's News Radio.
10: 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All-wheel drive. Traffic on the threes.
11: It's 1:43. We're looking north of the city. 495. Watch for a northbound work zone in Haverhill at Broadway with a minor delay. Another in Merrimack both ways at Broad Street and in Andover both ways at Route 28. And the northbound ramp to Route 28 is closed. 93 south between 128 and Montvale Ave, a work crew there. Another at Spot Pond. Minimal delays. Route 3 south, a bit of a slowdown with overnight paving starting at Route 40, going past the Lowell Connector all the way down to Bedford, Route 62, down to one lane that whole stretch. 128 southbound 93 to Route 38, a work crew there. Another southbound at Trapello Road, northbound at Route 3, but no major delays. 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Partly cloudy skies, 73 degrees. Steve Perez, WBZ traffic on the threes.
10: Here's the four-day WBZ AccuWeather forecast.
21: It is going to be breezy and warm early this morning with clear to partly cloudy skies. We'll have a low near 70, then partly sunny, very hot and humid later today. Still breezy with a high of 95, staying in the low to mid 80s for the South Coast, Cape, and Islands. Mainly clear, warm, and sticky Tuesday night, low near 80. Some mixing with clouds on Wednesday. It'll remain hot with lowering humidity, high up to 95. That's near the record of 98 set in 1995. Then still breezy and hot on Thursday with sunshine and some clouds, high 92. And then not as hot on Friday with highs in the mid-80s. I'm AccuWeather meteorologist Matt Rindy, WBZ, Boston's News Radio.
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0: Good morning, I'm Dan Watkins. Here's what's happening. A quarter century after a brutal double murder in New Hampshire, one man could have a chance at parole. WBZ's Emma Friedman reports.
5: In 2001, then 17-year-old Robert Tulloch and a 16-year-old friend made a plan to kill strangers and steal their money. Tulloch and his friend James Parker acted on that plan, stabbing two Dartmouth professors who were husband and wife to death. Tulloch has spent his life behind bars since then, now 43 years old. He was automatically sentenced to life without parole, but because of a Supreme Court ruling that makes mandatory life sentences without parole unconstitutional for juveniles, he had a resentencing hearing in New Hampshire today. In a court filing ahead of the hearing, Tulloch's lawyers argued that based on other cases in New Hampshire, a minimum sentence in the range of 30 to 40 years is appropriate. But the judge ruled that Tulloch will have a chance at parole in about 20 years when he reaches the age of one of his victims. Emma Friedman, WBZ, Boston's News Radio.
0: Bus drivers in the Merrimack Valley are back behind the wheel after a 10-day strike ends with a new contract. WBZ's James Rojas with more.
6: Such a relief for everyone, particularly our riders, when we're rolled out again.
7: MEVA drivers rolled out on Sunday after the brakes were applied on one major mode of transportation for riders throughout the Merrimack Valley. Administrator Noah Berger says he's glad the 10-day strike didn't last longer.
6: I think for riders, for a lot of them, it felt like a lifetime.
7: The deal reached includes a nearly 12% wage increase, additional benefits to the pension, and updated overtime work rules. What has been postponed for a year is talks around mandatory Saturdays, a very hot topic for workers.
6: I'm hopeful that we can get in an agreement that works for everyone and having a longer-term deal so we don't have the threat of another action every year.
7: In Haverhill, James Rojas, WBZ, Boston's News Radio.
0: Also happening in the Merrimack Valley, plans are coming together in Methuen to reopen a radiation oncology center. Dana-Farber Cancer Institute says they want to reestablish the radiation oncology center on the campus of Merrimack Health. The center closed 2 years ago after the collapse of the hospital's previous healthcare owner, Stewart Healthcare. In an announcement, Dana-Farber says that the center would offer leading-edge treatment to patients in the greater Merrimack Valley, and it would receive general building improvements and equipment upgrades. Plans are still subject to approval from the Department of Health. Did you know that you can see the best hotel in America from Boston Common? WBZ's Heil Schaffel explains.
8: How do you become the best hotel in the country? It's by paying the most attention.
9: Everything is documented. If they request a certain type of lavender bath salts or detox, then we have that in the room on their next trip.
8: The 15 Beacon Hotel next to the State House was just named the best hotel in the country by Travel and Leisure magazine. That's General Manager Amy Finn Silver. The small boutique hotel routinely makes the top of the rankings because of its obsessive devotion to figuring out what makes its guests tick.
9: We have just as many staff members as we do guests.
8: She says a big part of everyone's job there is research. That way, a little casual conversation with a bellhop becomes
9: tickets, you know, floor seats at the Celtics, concert tickets, or, you know, some type of helicopter tour.
8: The numbers say it's working. Finn Silver says 70% of their bookings are return guests. Kyle Schaffel, WBZ, Boston's News Radio.
0: As Massachusetts deals with a housing crisis, Governor Healey is announcing some plans to bring some life to underutilized buildings across the state. About $19 million in tax credits will help create over 600 new housing units across six projects in gateway cities. And that includes plans to transform the historic Clark Block building in Worcester into 48 rental homes. The Trump administration is taking additional steps to prevent people living in the U.S. illegally from using the nation's banking system.
13: A group of financial regulators is issuing guidance intended to remind banks and other financial institutions of their Know Your Customer requirements with respect to credit risk management and borrowers not authorized to work in the U.S. The agencies of the Office of the Comptroller of the Currency, the Federal Deposit Insurance Corporation, and the National Credit Union Association. They say banks should remember that people in the U.S. illegally may not be able to repay a loan because of deportation.
0: And that was ABC's Chuck Sievertson reporting. Meanwhile, Defense Secretary Pete Hegseth is announcing a newly established joint task force to identify and prosecute leakers.
24: The Pentagon and the DOJ have created the task force as part of an effort to crack down on the disclosure of sensitive information. According to Hegseth, the War Department's Office of General Counsel will be able to request and receive information and records across the Pentagon regarding news media leak investigations. Hegseth posted a video on X.
25: The unauthorized disclosure of sensitive War Department information has the very real potential to cause exceptionally grave damage to our national security.
24: Hegseth added, quote, access to confidential and secret information is a sacred trust, and those who betray that trust will be met with the full force of the law. I'm Matt Mattinson.
0: Also happening in Washington, the Library of Congress is honoring America's 250th birthday with an exhibit that features a rare draft of the Declaration of Independence.
26: The Declaration's Promise features an original draft of the document written by Thomas Jefferson, with edits by Benjamin Franklin and John Adams. Among the other items in the exhibit are President Lincoln's draft of the Gettysburg Address and a Declaration of Rights read by Susan B. Anthony, a leader in the women's suffrage movement. The exhibit will run through July of next year. I'm Tammy Trujillo.
0: Traffic and weather next.
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11: It is 1:53. And happening right now, south of town, no trouble in the expressway. Still seeing a bit of a delay in Sharon, 95 southbound, long-term work at Route 1. A setup in Needham, 128 south near Kendrick Street's clearing. Route 3 north of Derby Street, long-term work there. No delay anymore, but there was for most of this overnight. 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There are thousands of kids waiting over a year. And their wait. 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Partly cloudy sky, 73 degrees. Steve Perez, WBZ, traffic on the threes.
31: Here's the four-day WBZ AccuWeather forecast.
21: It is going to remain warm and breezy early this morning with clear to partly cloudy skies. We'll have a low near 70. Then later today, partly sunny, breezy, very hot and humid. High up to 95, but low to mid-80s on the South Coast, Cape, and Islands. Warm and sticky into Tuesday night with a low near 80. And then sun mixing with clouds on Wednesday. It'll remain breezy and hot with lowering humidity. We'll have a high of 95. Still hot on Thursday with sun and some clouds, high 92. And then not as hot on Friday with sunshine. We'll have highs in the mid-80s. I'm AccuWeather meteorologist Matt Rindy, WBZ, Boston News Radio.
0: Most Patriots fans have probably blocked this past Super Bowl out of their minds by now, but months later, the halftime show is still making history.
33: A performance of a lifetime. Bad Bunny's Super Bowl 59 halftime show continues to break records, receiving 9 nominations for this year's Primetime Emmy Awards, making it the most nominated halftime show in TV history. The halftime special surpassed the previous record of 6 nominations set by Lady Gaga in 2017. Hey, I wonder who won that year? Bad Bunny's performance is up for Outstanding Director, Choreography, and Production Design, among other categories, at the upcoming Primetime Emmy Awards on September 14th. Matt Shearer, WBZ, Boston's News Radio.
0: The planned merger between Paramount and Warner Brothers Discovery is hitting another snag. 12 states are now suing to block the deal between the two media giants from moving forward. ABC's Mike Dubosky has more.
1: Earlier this year, the Justice Department gave the okay for Paramount to move forward with its $110 billion deal to merge with Warner Brothers. But now, 12 states, led by California, are asking a judge to stop the deal from going forward, alleging it violates antitrust law. The two companies had said they plan to finalize things this fall. Paramount will have to pay shareholders $650 million for every quarter after that the deal isn't resolved. Mike Dubosky, ABC News.
0: A fitting tribute to an American icon, WBZ's Drew Mulholland explains.
4: Tom Morello has announced the passing of his mother. The Rage Against the Machine guitarist called his mom, Mary Morello, incredibly resilient. She was 102 years old.
5: Yeah, well, it was hugely influential to have Mary Morello in my household. She was a single parent from a small coal mining town in central Illinois, traveled the world for about 25 years as a single woman, teaching in Japan and in Spain, eventually finding herself in East Africa.
4: An absolute rock star herself.
5: To this day, I will regularly hear from a former student of hers who will say how Mary Morello changed their life and gave them a different way of looking at the downtrodden, the oppressed.
4: Mary Morello founded the anti-censorship organization Parents for Rock and Rap. Mary Morello, teacher, activist, inspiration, dead at the age of 102. Drew Mulholland, WBZ, Boston's News Radio.
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19: From ABC News, I'm Stephanie Officer. South Carolina's governor has named Senator Lindsey Graham's sister, Darlene Graham Nordone, to serve what remains of his term after the senator died suddenly at his Washington home over the weekend. ABC's Christian Cordero.
20: She doesn't have a political background. I mean, the two were incredibly close siblings. He essentially helped raise her. The family has dealt with so many tragedies throughout the year and came from very humble roots, which he's talked about quite often. And so it's seen as a ceremonial kind of gesture, the fact that she would be able to play out the rest of his term.
2: Special primary election August 11th will decide who will replace Graham as the Republican nominee for Senate on November's ballot. Harris County, Texas Commissioner Rodney Ellis Monday saying the DA is opening an independent investigation into another ICE-involved shooting death, this time in Houston. ICE says the victim was in the U.S. illegally and tried to ram an officer's vehicle, his family disputing that account. Commissioner Ellis.
3: Lorenzo Salgado Araujo. His life mattered. It had value. His family deserves answers. Harris County residents deserve answers. The American people deserve answers.
2: The DA saying so far the federal government is not working with Houston officials in that investigation. A grandfather is recovering after a bison at Yellowstone National Park threw him into the air. ABC's Trevor Ault.
12: It happened Friday in the height of the summer tourism season. That bison inside a picnic area of the park.
13: Look out, a bison!
12: And as it stops to rest, that grandfather and his grandson taking photos. That's when the buffalo stirs and charges. The grandfather, unable to escape, flipped 8 feet into the air. That grandfather suffered multiple broken bones. He's recovering after surgery. His grandson was not hurt.
2: Park officials say bison can weigh up to 2,000 pounds and run 35 miles. They urge keeping 25 yards of distance because the animals can be unpredictable. You're listening to ABC News.
0: Good morning. I'm Dan Watkins. Here's what's happening. The National Weather Service is issuing a heat advisory for most of southern New England starting at 11 a.m. on Tuesday and continuing through 8 o'clock Wednesday night. More than 120 million Americans are facing heat alerts this week, from Los Angeles all the way up to Maine. ABC's meteorologist Samara Theodore says northern New England states are also facing the threat of severe storms.
14: When we see storms this strong, we can almost certainly say during the summer, it must be really hot out there. Well, we've got strong tornadoes potentially on Tuesday from Caribou, Maine, through Vermont, New Hampshire, upstate New York as well. Destructive winds could come with some of these storms, heavy rain, and the chance for large hail. So be careful out there. Stay cool and stay hydrated.
0: And we'll get a full check of that forecast and what to expect closer to Boston in just a few minutes. Coming up, there's been another fatal shooting involving ICE agents, this time in Maine. We'll hear from lawmakers as the investigation is now underway. Details next.
31: Traffic and weather together. 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All-wheel drive. Traffic on the threes.
11: It's 2:03. And we're going to look west of town where the Pike has road work both ways by the Charlton Service Plazas, but no delays. A bit of a slowdown westbound after Newton Quarter heading towards Route 16. 290 West, long-term work by the Pike in Auburn, a minor hassle. Eastbound, a setup at Hope Ave in Worcester, that's clearing out. 495 work crews both ways by the Pike in Hopkinton. No real delays there. You will reduce speed Route 9 East with road work after 495. 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Steve Perez, WBZ Traffic on the Threes.
31: Here's the four-day WBZ AccuWeather forecast.
21: It is going to be breezy and warm early this morning with clear to partly cloudy skies. We'll have a low around 70. Later today, partly sunny, breezy, very hot and humid. High up to 95, but low to mid-80s for the South Coast, Cape, and Islands. And then for Tuesday night, mainly clear, very warm and sticky, low near 80. Sun mixing with clouds on Wednesday. It'll remain hot with lower humidity. We'll have a high of 95. That'll be near the record of 98 set in 1995. Then still breezy and hot on Thursday with sun and some clouds, high 92. And then not as hot on Friday with sunshine and highs in the mid-80s. I'm AccuWeather meteorologist Matt Rindy, WBZ, Boston News Radio.
0: FBI agents and protesters have gathered in Biddeford, Maine after a deadly shooting involving ICE agents on Monday. WBZ's Madison Rogers with more.
15: Maine Senator Angus King says he's told the head of Homeland Security they want an open, transparent investigation.
16: Given what's happened over the past year, we can't just stand back and say, oh, it's a federal investigation, everything's on the up and up. I think we have to trust but verify.
15: He now says a man who was killed in Biddeford was not the target of an ICE operation. The Maine Immigrants' Rights Coalition says he was a 26-year-old from Colombia as they expressed devastation and outrage. The senator says circumstances are still unclear, but the man's accused of trying to weaponize a vehicle.
16: And the question is, what did he do? Were officers threatened? Were the threats rising to the level that justified deadly force?
15: The FBI is leading the investigation. Madison Rogers, WBZ, Boston's News Radio.
0: The streets around Brigham and Women's Hospital were much quieter on Monday following the end of the lockout of union nurses. WBZ-TV's Penny Kmit was there as the nurses, who went on strike for one day last week, returned to work.
1: Come 7 o'clock Monday morning, and nurses were holding hands, some even in tears, as they made their way back into the building, cheered on by hundreds of their colleagues across the street.
5: I'm really emotional. It's overwhelming, this feeling, this community of these nurses.
1: But the conflict isn't over. The union and Mass General Brigham still have not agreed on a contract, and negotiations have stalled, with both sides stuck on healthcare premiums and pay.
0: The nurses say they have no plans to return to the picket line, but they may have to if they don't reach a contract agreement. The Tartan Army Takeover Part 2 has arrived. WBZ's Jared Brosnan explains.
18: A familiar song welcomes some unfamiliar faces.
22: We were received by a giant colon.
23: It all makes sense now. I think this is, I can see why the Scottish people fell in love with this place.
24: That's Andrew Dobby and Danny Campbell, who on their first trip to Boston have brought with them the Boston Cone, which will undoubtedly find its way on top of some statues.
23: It's also covered in artwork, it's covered in love, and actually it's a huge metaphor for people coming together, for romance.
24: The cone is set to be signed by Mayor Wu and Governor Healey, and they're also raising money for mental health research in both Massachusetts and Scotland.
22: And I think often in the world just now, there's like so much negative stuff on your feed, and the whole Tartan Army in Boston thing has just been a delight to watch. So we're just delighted to be here. We're in Boston for the next 7 days.
24: The Boston Cone website has a tracker so you can find them around the city. From Logan, I'm Jared Brosnan, WBZ Boston's News Radio.
0: A new survey finds the amount of Americans dabbling with popular weight loss drugs is at an all-time high.
25: The Gallup organization surveyed 5,000 people spread across all 50 states, finding that 15% of them have tried GLP-1 drugs since they hit the market, and about 11% are on them now. That's more than triple the percentage of 2024. The Gallup National Health and Well-being Index doesn't draw conclusions, but did find that the national obesity rate has fallen to 36.4% of the population, 5.5% lower than in 2022. Jim Ryan, ABC News.
0: Coming up, checking in on one local school district after they switched up their approach to teaching math. Find out more next.
26: Recent geopolitical escalations have fueled bets that oil prices will rise. That's feeding once again rising inflation fear, and along with it, rising expectation the Fed will hike interest rates. Money market pricing tracked by Bloomberg finds a now 50% chance of a U.S. interest rate hike this month, fed by inflation expectation. This morning, we'll learn a bit more about how inflation is impacting us. The Labor Department's Consumer Price Index for June is expected to show the year-over-year inflation measure rising to 3.9%. But thanks to gasoline prices falling more than 9% nationally in June, the month-to-month reading could show a 0.1% decline. Inflation will be central to questions and, the market hopes, answers when new Fed Reserve Chief Kevin Warsh gives his first semi-annual testimony on Capitol Hill. He'll speak with the House Financial Services Committee today and the Senate Banking Committee tomorrow. Given his aversion to providing guidance on interest rates, Warsh is unlikely to offer clues. Andrew O'Day, Bloomberg Business on WBZ, Boston's News Radio.
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0: against Toronto's Dylan Cease for the American League. First pitch is at 8 o'clock. The Red Sox have three players on the AL squad this year. First baseman Wilson Contreras, outfielder Seydon Rafaela, and closer Aroldis Chapman. And semifinal action gets underway at the World Cup this afternoon when France battles Spain at 3 o'clock in Dallas. The winner will take on the winner of tomorrow's match between England and Argentina in the final this weekend. Dan Watkins, WBZ, Boston's News Radio.
1: 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All-wheel drive. Traffic on the threes.
2: It's 2:13. We'll look north of the city, 128. Watch for a southbound work crew between 93 and Route 38, another at Trapello Road. And yet two more, northbound Route 3 in Burlington, and then at the 95 split up in Peabody, no significant delays. You will reduce speed on the southbound side of Route 3. Overnight paving starts before Route 40 in Chelmsford, goes past the Lowell Connector all the way down to Route 62 in Burlington, where at in spots you're down to just one lane. 93, a southbound setup at 128 towards Montvale Ave, another at Spot Pond. No major delays at this time. 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Learn more at crohnscolitisfoundation.org. 73 degrees, partly cloudy skies. Steve Perez, WBZ Traffic on the Threes.
1: Here's the four-day WBZ AccuWeather forecast.
3: It is going to be breezy and warm early this morning with clear to partly cloudy skies. We'll have a low near 70, then partly sunny, very hot and humid later today. Still breezy with a high of 95, staying in the low to mid 80s for the South Coast, Cape and Islands. Mainly clear, warm and sticky Tuesday night, low near 80. Sun mixing with clouds on Wednesday. It'll remain hot with lowering humidity, high up to 95. That's near the record of 98 set in 1995. Then still breezy and hot on Thursday with sunshine and some clouds, high 92. And then not as hot on Friday with highs in the mid-80s. I'm AccuWeather meteorologist Matt Rindy, WBZ, Boston's News Radio.

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1: Good morning, I'm Dan Watkins. Here's what's happening. Cambridge schools followed through with an ambitious plan this past year when it comes to how they teach math to middle schoolers. WBZ's Heil Schaffel tells us how it went.
2: For the first time this past school year, all Cambridge 8th graders took algebra, something parents had been clamoring for. Superintendent David Murphy said about half of them are ready to move on to geometry a year early. The other half aren't, and will need to retake algebra.
3: We do not consider the approximately 45% of students to be behind in any way, shape, or form.
2: Recent headlines have made the first year of 8th grade algebra out to be a failure. Others have said the rollout was rushed. But Murphy argues that having half the kids in geometry by the start of high school is way ahead of pace, and the algebra half are just learning at the standard clip.
3: The vast majority of students who take Algebra 1 take it in 9th grade.
2: He confirmed that the curriculum is here to stay, but would of course need tweaking.
3: No one's going to unfurl a mission accomplished banner because this work is ongoing.
2: Heil Schaffel, WBZ, Boston News Radio.
1: A Canton man is facing several charges, including a murder charge in connection to a deadly shooting in Cambridge on the 4th of July. The Middlesex DA's office says Raquan Brown has been charged with killing a Cambridge DPW employee. The body of 32-year-old Xavier Bautista was found near the intersection of Broadway and Norfolk Street. Brown was arraigned on Monday and ordered held without bail. Officials say that they're still trying to figure out a motive, and they're asking anyone with information to contact them. Lindsey Graham's sister will fill his Senate seat in South Carolina until the end of his term after his unexpected death this past weekend. South Carolina's governor, Henry McMaster, announced on Monday that Darlene Graham Nordone will serve in the role until the term ends in January.
4: It's my honor to ask his little sister, Darlene Graham, to finish his work for him now.
1: Nordone said that her brother was always there for her, and now she'll be there for him. McMaster says that Graham was serious about his work, but also was kind-hearted and cared deeply about others. Lindsey Graham died Saturday night from aortic dissection. He was 71 years old. A federal judge in Florida has referred President Trump's attorneys for potential disciplinary action over their filing of a $10 billion lawsuit against the IRS

0: that resulted in the creation of the now-defunct Anti-Weaponization Fund.
1: In a scathing order, Judge Kathleen Williams criticized the president and his lawyers for using the court to, quote, earmark billions of dollars from American taxpayers. Trump filed a $10 billion lawsuit against the IRS in January over the leak of his tax returns. He agreed to settle the case in May in exchange for the creation of a now-defunct anti-weaponization fund, as well as broad immunity from IRS audits. Concluding the case was brought for a, quote, improper purpose, Judge Williams referred Trump's personal lawyer, as well as both the acting and associate attorney general, for possible disciplinary action. Peter Harolambous, ABC News.
0: UNH is helping a New Hampshire man find a submerged piece of a World War II fighter plane. WBZ's Sherry Small with the story.
2: Through his life, Alex Seidel says he heard rumors about a B-17 Flying Fortress intentionally dropping its ball turret into Lake Massabesic in 1945 before making an emergency landing in Manchester.
3: I'm reading the pilot's account, the co-pilot's account. They put it in Massabesic Lake. So I'm like, Dennis, we're going to get this ball turret and we're going to get it out of the water.
2: World War II aviation history is close to his heart, with his father and other families serving in the war. So he recruited the UNH Center for Coastal and Ocean Mapping.
4: Unfortunately, because of the glaciers, they made a lot of rocks into 4-foot spears and they deposited them in the lake. So we got a lot of targets to look at. We will find it. And to me, to get this ball turret and restore it to give it to the Aviation Museum would be fantastic.
2: UNH had to stop after 2 weeks, but may return in the fall. Alex says he'll keep looking. In Manchester, Sherry Small, WBZ Boston's News Radio.
0: When you think of states with great barbecue, Massachusetts might not immediately come to your mind, but one spot in Central Mass is putting us on the map.
5: I'm about to make you really hungry. Are you ready? BT's Smokehouse in Sturbridge is chosen as the best barbecue restaurant in Massachusetts. You can thank Business Insider for doing the hard work of naming all the top barbecue joints in all 50 states. The site says BT's brings the flavor thanks to their smoked meats and their modern spins on comfort food classics, all well worth the road trip to Sturbridge. By the way, around New England, Casey's Rib Shack in Manchester gets the blue ribbon in New Hampshire. In Maine, head to Wilson County Barbecue in Portland. 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And Rhode Island, it's the Smokehouse in Newport. 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
0: Who's ready for another heat wave? We're doing a deja vu from just over a week ago, as temperatures are expected to soar into the mid-90s starting on Tuesday.
6: With the first heat wave of the summer still fresh on everyone's minds in Hanover, they got their chance to get their air conditioning in order.
7: That helped us sleep through the night.
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0: And we'll get a full look at that forecast, plus a check of the roads coming up in just a few minutes.
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15: It is 2:23. And we are looking west of the city where the Mass Pike has road work both ways by the Charlton Service Plazas and westbound after Newton Corner, but no significant delays. 290 West, a minor delay in Auburn by the Mass Pike, long-term work there. Also by the Pike, 495 north and southbound in Hopkinton, but no trouble getting by. If you're in the market for a delay, it's at Route 9 East after 495 with a work project happening there. This report is sponsored by the Crohn's and Colitis Foundation. 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Learn more at Crohn'sColitisFoundation.org. 72 degrees, partly cloudy sky. Steve Perez, WBZ traffic on the threes.
14: Here's the four-day WBZ AccuWeather forecast.
16: It is going to remain warm and breezy early this morning with clear to partly cloudy skies. We'll have a low near 70. Then later today, partly sunny, breezy, very hot and humid. High up to 95, but low to mid-80s on the South Coast, Cape, and Islands. Warm and sticky into Tuesday night with a low near 80. And then sun mixing with clouds on Wednesday. It'll remain breezy and hot with lower humidity. We'll have a high of 95. Still hot on Thursday with sun and some clouds, high 92. And then not as hot on Friday with sunshine. We'll have highs in the mid-80s. I'm AccuWeather meteorologist Matt Rindy, WBZ, Boston's News Radio.
0: Sail Boston festivities continue throughout the city as the tall ships are docked along the waterfront.
17: Sailors stretch those sea legs marching to the State House in downtown Boston from the seaport, part of the Crew and Cadet Street Parade.
18: I know, I'm Italian, so yeah, I have to represent.
19: The city is very beautiful. We love the architecture and its styles and its unique histories.
17: He's from the ARA Libertad of Argentina.
19: We are very proud to be here in Boston, that we know that it's a very important city for the U.S. and for the U.S. independence.
17: For cadets, this is like their final exam to show their superior officers they can handle being at sea for long periods of time. We're talking months, fit for the Navy.
19: We are not just sailing. We have a lot of classes, a lot of study during the navigation. We have a lot of things to do.
17: Being at port in Boston, though, ain't half bad. In the seaport, Jay Willett, WBZ, Boston's News Radio.
0: The Massachusetts Department of Public Health says that West Nile virus has been detected in mosquitoes in Pittsfield. While there are no confirmed human cases in the area, residents should take action to avoid mosquito bites and protect their homes. That includes using insect repellent that contains DEET, wearing protective clothing, and getting rid of standing water. And more information on West Nile virus activity can be found on the state's website. A nationwide parasite outbreak is forcing some restaurants to switch things up.
20: Some restaurants are now changing their menus as a parasitic intestinal infection linked to produce spreads across the country. The CDC is tracking cases of cycloporiasis across at least 31 states, from California to New York. Officials have been unable to link the contamination to one supplier or grower. The CDC says outbreaks have typically been linked to fresh produce, such as lettuce, cilantro, and raspberries.
0: And that was ABC's Sophie Flay reporting. Netflix is ordering a Monopoly competition series. The streamer announced it's now casting for the show, where contestants will have the chance to win $2 million. 12 players will compete on a life-size Monopoly town square and will use strategy, alliance, and deal-making to take home the prize. Contestants will also have the opportunity to earn money, buy properties, and negotiate deals in order to become the last one standing. Monopoly will premiere in the fall of 2027. The latest on the top stories, plus a check of traffic and weather coming up next. I'm Dan Watkins, WBZ, Boston's News Radio.
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0: Good morning. I'm Dan Watkins. Here's what's happening. There's been another deadly shooting involving federal ICE agents in America, this time in New England. A statement from Maine's Attorney General's office says agents were carrying out an enforcement operation and opened fire when the man tried to flee in their direction. The Maine Immigrant Rights Coalition says the man killed was a 26-year-old from Colombia who had been authorized to work here in the U.S. Maine Congresswoman Shelley Pingree tells ABC News that people are angry at ICE's use of lethal force.
34: People are extremely upset. This isn't what Maine wants to be. You know, we believe we have many immigrants and New Mainers who are friends, neighbors, they're working in our businesses, and we want to be supportive of them. We don't want them to be fearful that if they go outside, they're going to be arrested or shot.
0: The shooting caused protesters to take to the streets in Biddeford Monday, demanding answers. Maine Senator Angus King says the agents were not wearing body cameras, and the FBI will lead the investigation.
35: Maine Senator Angus King told reporters he had a conversation with the Secretary of Department of Homeland Security, who said the person killed was a man in his 20s.
36: The term the secretary used was weaponized the vehicle. He was shot by an ICE agent.
35: The shooting galvanized protesters to the city. By the afternoon, a tow truck prepared to take a white car with its driver's side window smashed and another white SUV. And protesters said they were preparing for a vigil at night.
37: And we have thugs walking around with guns in our community. This is to be expected.
38: This is two deaths, two ICE shootings in a week. You know, I think they have federal immunity, so they can kill with impunity, and nobody's going to hold them responsible.
35: One woman told us the lasting memory of this will be seeing a wife rush to her wounded husband.
0: That was WBZ-TV's Louisa Muller reporting from Maine. The shooting comes after an ICE officer shot and killed a Mexican man in his work van last week in Texas. On Monday, there was a final pretrial hearing in the Lindsey Clancy case 1 week before her murder trial begins. WBZ's Brooke McCarthy with an update.
2: In Plymouth Superior Court, a judge denied Lindsey Clancy's pretrial motion to call witnesses to the stand who have personal experience with postpartum psychosis, according to WBZ-TV. Clancy is the Duxbury mom charged with 3 counts of first-degree murder for the deaths of her 3 young children back in January of 2023. The defense argues she was over-medicated and suffered from postpartum psychosis. In a new court filing, her attorney Kevin Reddington says he was contacted by over a dozen and women who experienced the same thing, along with postpartum depression, suicidal ideation, hallucinations, and more. After hearing arguments, the judge denied the motion, saying it would create multiple trials within a trial to allow these women to testify. The prosecution maintains Clancy planned the murders by sending her husband out for errands. Brooke McCarthy, WBZ, Boston's News Radio.
0: Coming up, as Sail Boston rolls on, one of the biggest ships in the harbor is a top choice for spectators. Find out more next.
28: 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All-wheel drive. Traffic on the threes.
3: It's 2:33 and we're looking downtown, where on the airport tunnels, no major delays, but Ted Williams West and the Sumner both have the right lane closed. In the Sumner, that right lane closure blocks the ramp to Sturro Drive. Sturro Drive itself looks good into Soldiers Field Road. We have delays on the Mass Pike with only one lane available eastbound Everett Street to Comm Ave, westbound Copley Square to Cambridge Street. 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Partly cloudy skies, 73 degrees. Steve Perez, WBZ traffic on the threes.
28: Here's the four-day WBZ AccuWeather forecast.
4: It is going to be breezy and warm early this morning with clear to partly cloudy skies above a low around 70. Later today, partly sunny, breezy, very hot and humid. High up to 95, but low to mid-80s for the South Coast, Cape, and Islands. And then for Tuesday night, mainly clear, very warm and sticky, low near 80. Sun mixing with clouds on Wednesday. It'll remain hot with lower humidity. We'll have a high of 95. That'll be near the record of 98 set in 1995. Then still breezy and hot on Thursday with sun and some clouds, high 92. And then not as hot on Friday with sunshine and highs in the mid-80s. I'm AccuWeather meteorologist Matt Rindy, WBZ, Boston's News Radio.
0: The USS Arlington has become a must-see attraction for everyone that's been taking tours of the ships stocked along the waterfront. WBZ's Jared Brosnan with more.
5: The USS Arlington is traditionally an amphibious landing platform dock, but this week it doubles as a living museum.
6: You can see various types of landing craft that we take on board, like the landing craft air cushion or the Marine Corps' amphibious combat vehicle.
5: Ensign Andrew LeBlanc is one of the tour guides leading folks through the ship. While Corporal Merrill is staying put on the flight deck showing off a UH-1Y helicopter.
7: Anytime I can go show people what I do and see how happy they are and like see that we're just regular people that just, you know, we work every day like they do and support them, it's pretty cool.
8: Even though this is a mid-sized ship, it's huge.
5: Julie from Hingham came up for a closer look at the Arlington.
8: They are covering absolutely everything here. Everyone has been so kind, so nice, so patient, and we've learned so much.
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0: Following the unexpected death of South Carolina Senator Lindsey Graham over the weekend, that state's governor is keeping it in the family to fill his Senate seat for now.
9: Lindsey Graham's little sister will temporarily fill his Senate seat after his unexpected weekend death. South Carolina Governor Henry McMaster says he's obligated to pick someone to replace Graham.
10: This irreplaceable man.
9: And he's named Darlene Graham Nordone.
11: It is such an honor.
9: After their parents died at a young age, Lindsey Graham raised his little sister and became her legal guardian.
11: Lindsey has always been there for me, and I will be there for him.
9: A special election will be held next month to pick a new GOP nominee for the general election, a rare open seat that's ignited a scramble among South Carolina's most ambitious conservatives until the term expires in January.
11: I'm going to do this. I got it.
9: Sagar Meghani, Washington.
0: A health problem in their family inspired a New Hampshire couple to open up a gluten-free market in Manchester. WBZ's Sherry Small has their story.
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0: Coming up, a bus driver's strike in the Merrimack Valley has come to an end after a new contract is agreed upon. Details next.
15: Biggest U.S. banks are set to report earnings for the just-finished quarter in earnest in coming days, with a quintet of powerhouses on tap today. J.P. Morgan Chase, Bank of America, Wells Fargo, Citigroup, and Goldman Sachs. In all, U.S. banks are forecast to record nearly $39 billion in trading revenue for the second quarter, with stock traders expected to pull in near record amounts of revenue. Investment bankers across Wall Street got their swagger back in the second quarter, with higher interest rates expected to boost banks' bottom lines. But they may also put pressure on consumers' ability to repay their borrowings, forcing lenders to set aside more money for potentially souring loans. From sour loans to sour mash, the boss of the company that owns Jack Daniels is going to call it quits. Brown-Forman confirms reports that CEO Lawson Whiting is planning to retire and will step down when a successor is named. Andrew O'Day, Bloomberg Business on WBZ, Boston's News Radio.
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0: St. Louis right fielder Jordan Walker is your 2026 Home Run Derby champion. Walker's the first Cardinal to ever win the Derby. He beat the Phillies' Kyle Schwarber in the final round. The MLB All-Star Week continues with the Midsummer Classic tonight at 8. The Red Sox have three players on the AL roster: Zidane Rafaela, Wilson Contreras, and Aroldis Chapman. The World Cup semifinals begin today as France takes on Spain this afternoon. The winner will punch their ticket to Sunday's final, where they will await the winner of Wednesday's semifinal match between Argentina and England. French standout Kylian Mbappe and Argentina star Lionel Messi are tied in the race for the Golden Boot with 8 goals apiece in the tournament. Today's match gets underway in Dallas at 3 o'clock. Dan Watkins, WBZ Boston's News Radio.
1: Traffic and weather together. 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All-wheel drive. Traffic on the threes.
2: It's 2:43. We're looking north to the city. We're 495. Watch for northbound work in Haverhill at Broadway, and then both ways in Merrimack near Broad Street. That won't be there much longer, not causing any delays. And while there are no delays at work both ways in Andover at Route 28, the northbound ramp to Route 28 is closed. 93, a southbound work crew between 128 and Montvale Ave with a minor delay, another at Spot Pond, and a third in Medford down at Route 16. Route 3, southbound, overnight paving continues to cause delays from Route 40 in Chelmsford, right now over past the Lowell Connector, all the way down to Route 62 in Bedford. 128, southbound 93 to Route 38, a brief work crew delay, another southbound at Trapello Road, northbound at Route 3, and then up at Peabody at the 95 split. 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Text the word radio to 83393. 73 degrees, partly cloudy sky. Steve Perez, WBZ traffic on the threes.
1: Here's the four-day WBZ AccuWeather forecast.
3: It is going to be breezy and warm early this morning with clear to partly cloudy skies. We'll have a low near 70, then partly sunny, very hot and humid later today. Still breezy with a high of 95, staying in the low to mid 80s for the South Coast, Cape and Islands. Mainly clear, warm and sticky Tuesday night, low near 80. Sun mixing with clouds on Wednesday. It'll remain hot with lowering humidity, high up to 95. That's near the record of 98 set in 1995. Then still breezy and hot on Thursday with sunshine and some clouds, high 92. And then not as hot on Friday with highs in the mid-80s. I'm AccuWeather meteorologist Matt Rindy, WBZ, Boston's News Radio.

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1: Good morning, I'm Dan Watkins. Here's what's happening. A quarter century after a brutal double murder in New Hampshire, one man could have a chance at parole. WBZ's Emma Friedman reports.
2: In 2001, then 17-year-old Robert Tulloch and a 16-year-old friend made a plan to kill strangers and steal their money. Tulloch and his friend James Parker acted on that plan, stabbing two Dartmouth professors who were husband and wife to death. Tulloch has spent his life behind bars since then, now 43 years old. He was automatically sentenced to life without parole, but because of a Supreme Court ruling that makes mandatory life sentences without parole unconstitutional for juveniles, he had a resentencing hearing in New Hampshire today. In a court filing ahead of the hearing, Tulloch's lawyers argued that based on other cases in New Hampshire, a minimum sentence in the range of 30 to 40 years is appropriate. But the judge ruled that Tulloch will have a chance at parole in about 20 years when he reaches the age of one of his victims. Emma Friedman, WBZ, Boston's News Radio.
1: Bus drivers in the Merrimack Valley are back behind the wheel after a 10-day strike ends with a new contract. WBZ's James Rojas with more.
3: Such a relief for everyone, particularly our riders, when we're rolled out again.
4: NEVA drivers rolled out on Sunday after the brakes were applied on one major mode of transportation for riders throughout the Merrimack Valley. Administrator Noah Berger says he's glad the 10-day strike didn't last longer.
3: I think for riders, for a lot of them, it felt like a lifetime.
4: The deal reached includes a nearly 12% wage increase, additional benefits to the pension, and updated overtime work rules. What has been postponed for a year is talks around mandatory Saturdays, a very hot topic for workers.
3: I'm hopeful that we can get in an agreement that works for everyone and having a longer-term deal so we don't have the threat of another action every year.
4: In Haverhill, James Rojas, WBZ, Boston's News Radio.
1: Also happening in the Merrimack Valley, plans are coming together in Methuen to reopen a radiation oncology center. Dana-Farber Cancer Institute says they want to reestablish the radiation oncology center on the campus of Merrimack Health. The center closed 2 years ago after the collapse of the hospital's previous healthcare owner, Stewart Healthcare. In an announcement, Dana-Farber says that the center would offer leading-edge treatment to patients in the greater Merrimack Valley, and it would receive general building improvements and equipment upgrades. Plans are still subject to approval from the Department of Health. Did you know that you can see the best hotel in America from Boston Common? WBZ's Heil Schaffel explains.
5: How do you become the best hotel in the country? It's by paying the most attention.
6: Everything is documented. If they request a certain type of lavender bath salts or detox, then we have that in the room on their next trip.
5: The 15 Beacon Hotel next to the State House was just named the best hotel in the country by Travel and Leisure magazine. That's General Manager Amy Finn Silver. The small boutique hotel routinely makes the top of the rankings because of its obsessive devotion to figuring out what makes its guests tick.
6: We have just as many staff members as we do guests.
5: She says a big part of everyone's job there is research. That way, a little casual conversation with a bellhop becomes
6: tickets, you know, floor seats at the Celtics, concert tickets, or, you know, some type of helicopter tour.
5: The numbers say it's working. Finn Silver says 70% of their bookings are return guests. Kyle Schaffel, WBZ, Boston's News Radio.
1: As Massachusetts deals with a housing crisis, Governor Healey is announcing some plans to bring some life to underutilized buildings across the state. About $19 million in tax credits will help create over 600 new housing units across six projects in gateway cities. That includes plans to transform the historic Clark Block building in Worcester into 48 rental homes. The Trump administration is taking additional steps to prevent people living in the U.S. illegally from using the nation's banking system.
7: A group of financial regulators is issuing guidance intended to remind banks and other financial institutions of their Know Your Customer requirements with respect to credit risk management and borrowers not authorized to work in the U.S. The agencies of the Office of the Comptroller of the Currency, the Federal Deposit Insurance Corporation, and the National Credit Union Association. They say banks should remember that people in the U.S. illegally may not be able to repay a loan because of deportation.
1: And that was ABC's Chuck Sievertson reporting. Meanwhile, Defense Secretary Pete Hegseth is announcing a newly established joint task force to identify and prosecute leakers.
8: The Pentagon and the DOJ have created the task force as part of an effort to crack down on the disclosure of sensitive information. According to Hegseth, the War Department's Office of General Counsel will be able to request and receive information and records across the Pentagon regarding news media leak investigations. Hegseth posted a video on X.
9: The unauthorized disclosure of sensitive War Department information has the very real potential to cause exceptionally grave damage to our national security.
8: Hegseth added, quote, access to confidential and secret information is a sacred trust, and those who betray that trust will be met with the full force of the law. I'm Matt Mattinson.
1: Also happening in Washington, the Library of Congress is honoring America's 250th birthday with an exhibit that features a rare draft of the Declaration of Independence.
10: The Declaration's promise features an original draft of the document written by Thomas Jefferson, with edits by Benjamin Franklin and John Adams. Among the other items in the exhibit are President Lincoln's draft of the Gettysburg Address and a Declaration of Rights read by Susan B. Anthony, a leader in the women's suffrage movement. The exhibit will run through July of next year. I'm Tammy Trujillo.
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11: That's where
12: comes
11: you come in.
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0: Traffic and weather together. 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All-wheel drive. Traffic on the threes.
16: It's 2:53, and we're looking west of town where Route 9 East still seeing a work crew delay just past 495. On 495, work crews both ways by the Pike and Hopkinton won't slow you down. 290 West, a minor delay in Auburn. Road work by the Pike. Watch for work crews with minor delays on the Pike, both ways between the Charlton Service Plazas, and then no trouble passing a westbound setup between Newton Corner and Route 16. 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Learn more at Crohn'sColitisFoundation.org. Partly cloudy sky, 73 degrees. Steve Perez, WBZ, traffic on the threes.
0: Here's the four-day WBZ AccuWeather forecast.
17: It is going to remain warm and breezy early this morning with clear to partly cloudy skies. We'll have a low near 70. Then later today, partly sunny, breezy, very hot and humid. High up to 95, but low to mid-80s on the South Coast, Cape, and Islands. Warm and sticky into Tuesday night with a low near 80. And then some mixing with clouds on Wednesday. It'll remain breezy and hot with lowering humidity. We'll have a high of 95. Still hot on Thursday with sun and some clouds, high 92. And then not as hot on Friday with sunshine. We'll have highs in the mid-80s. I'm AccuWeather meteorologist Matt Rindy, WBZ, Boston News Radio.
1: Most Patriots fans have probably blocked this past Super Bowl out of their minds by now, but months later, the halftime show is still making history.
18: A performance of a lifetime. Bad Bunny's Super Bowl 59 halftime show continues to break records, receiving 9 nominations for this year's Primetime Emmy Awards, making it the most nominated halftime show in TV history. The halftime special surpassed the previous record of 6 nominations set by Lady Gaga in 2017. Hey, I wonder who won that year. Bad Bunny's performance is up for Outstanding Director, Choreography, and Production Design, among other categories, at the upcoming Primetime Emmy Awards on September 14th. Matt Shearer, WBZ, Boston's News Radio.
1: The planned merger between Paramount and Warner Brothers Discovery is hitting another snag. 12 states are now suing to block the deal between the two media giants from moving forward. ABC's Mike Dubosky has more.
19: Earlier this year, the Justice Department gave the okay for Paramount to move forward with its $110 billion deal to merge with Warner Brothers. But now, 12 states, led by California, are asking a judge to stop the deal from going forward, alleging it violates antitrust law. The two companies had said they plan to finalize things this fall. Paramount will have to pay shareholders $650 million for every quarter after that the deal isn't resolved. Mike Dubosky, ABC News.
1: A fitting tribute to an American icon, WBZ's Drew Mulholland explains.
20: Tom Morello has announced the passing of his mother. The Rage Against the Machine guitarist called his mom, Mary Morello, incredibly resilient. She was 102 years old.
21: Yeah, well, it was hugely influential to have Mary Morello in my household. She was a single parent from a small coal mining town in central Illinois, traveled the world for about 25 years as a single woman, teaching in Japan and in Spain, eventually finding herself in East Africa.
20: An absolute rock star herself.
21: To this day, I will regularly hear from a former student of hers who will say how Mary Morello changed their life and gave them a different way of looking at the downtrodden, the oppressed.
20: Mary Morello founded the anti-censorship organization Parents for Rock and Rap. Mary Morello, teacher, activist, inspiration, dead at the age of 102. Drew Mulholland, WBZ, Boston's News Radio.
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2: From ABC News, I'm Stephanie Officer. Protests in Maine after ICE agents shot and killed a man on his way to work Monday morning. Maine's Attorney General's office says agents were carrying out an enforcement operation and opened fire when the man tried running in their direction. ABC's Pierre Thomas.
3: The latest shooting in Biddeford, Maine. Home cameras capturing the sound of five gunshots. Video circulating online shows the man's white Kia after the shooting. The car's windshield was riddled with bullet holes. Maine Senator Angus King revealing the man killed was not the target of the operation, but that DHS claims he weaponized his vehicle. King says he was told none of the agents involved were wearing body cameras. DHS says they're still rolling them out to ICE agents across the country.
2: President Trump Monday said the U.S. is resuming strikes on Iran, declaring the ceasefire reached last month over. The president told reporters the U.S. is blocking the Strait of Hormuz to any shipping that's doing business with Iran.
4: We're taking out all of their capability for anything having to do with the Strait, with the Hormuz Strait. And I think in the end, we will end up discontrolling the whole thing.
2: Illinois State Police say they have two teenage suspects in custody after a deadly mass shooting they say targeted members of a particular family. Police say victims were shot in three locations across East St. Louis. State Police Director Brendan Kelly says at least one of the suspects appears to have been related to the family.
5: At least seven members of the targeted family were shot at multiple locations in the East St. Louis area. And as of right now, five victims have been confirmed deceased.
2: Mortgage rates are climbing yet again to the highest levels in a year. That is according to Mortgage News Daily. A 30-year fixed-rate mortgage is now back up to 6.75% for the average lender. That matches the May 19th high. 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
1: Good morning. I'm Dan Watkins. Here's what's happening. The National Weather Service is issuing a heat advisory for most of southern New England starting at 11 a.m. on Tuesday and continuing through 8 o'clock Wednesday night. More than 120 million Americans are facing heat alerts this week from Los Angeles all the way up to Maine. ABC's meteorologist Samara Theodore says northern New England states are also facing the threat of severe storms.
6: When we see storms this strong, we could almost certainly say during the summer, it must be really hot out there. Well, we've got strong tornadoes potentially on Tuesday from Caribou, Maine, through Vermont, New Hampshire, upstate New York as well. Destructive winds could come with some of these storms, heavy rain, and the chance for large hail. So be careful out there. Stay cool and stay hydrated.
1: And we'll get a full check of that forecast and what to expect closer to Boston in just a few minutes. Coming up, there's been another fatal shooting involving ICE agents, this time in Maine. We'll hear from lawmakers as the investigation is now underway. Details next.
0: Traffic and weather together. 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All-wheel drive. Traffic on the threes.
16: It is 3:03, and we are looking downtown, where 93 looks good over the Zakim Bridge through the O'Neill Tunnel onto the expressway, no trouble. Route 1 also looking good over the Tobin Bridge up through the Chelsea curves. On the Pike, not so good. You're down to just one lane eastbound Everett Street to Comm Ave, as well as westbound from Copley Square to Cambridge Street. Airport tunnels, Ted Williams West, the right lane's closed. No delay. In the summer, the right lane's closed, a minor delay, and that blocks the ramp to Stero Drive. 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Partly cloudy sky, 72 degrees. Steve Perez, WBZ, traffic on the threes.
0: Here's the four-day WBZ AccuWeather forecast.
17: It is going to be breezy and warm early this morning with clear to partly cloudy skies. We'll have a low around 70. Later today, partly sunny, breezy, very hot and humid. High up to 95, but low to mid-80s for the South Coast, Cape, and Islands. And then for Tuesday night, mainly clear, very warm and sticky, low near 80. Sun mixing with clouds on Wednesday. It'll remain hot with lower humidity. We'll have a high of 95. That'll be near the record of 98 set in 1995. Then still breezy and hot on Thursday with sun and some clouds, high 92. And then not as hot on Friday with sunshine and highs in the mid-80s. I'm AccuWeather meteorologist Matt Rindy, WBZ, Boston's News Radio.
1: FBI agents and protesters have gathered in Biddeford, Maine after a deadly shooting involving ICE agents on Monday. WBZ's Madison Rogers with more.
7: Maine Senator Angus King says he's told the head of Homeland Security they want an open, transparent investigation.
8: Given what's happened over the past year, we can't just stand back and say, oh, it's a federal investigation, everything's on the up and up. I think we have to trust but verify.
7: He now says a man who was killed in Biddeford was not the target of an ICE operation. The Maine Immigrants' Rights Coalition says he was a 26-year-old from Colombia as they expressed devastation and outrage. The senator says circumstances are still unclear, but the man's accused of trying to weaponize a vehicle.
8: And the question is, what did he do? Were officers threatened? Were the threats rising to the level that justified deadly force?
7: The FBI is leading the investigation. Madison Rogers, WBZ, Boston's News Radio.
1: The streets around Brigham and Women's Hospital were much quieter on Monday following the end of the lockout of union nurses. WBZ-TV's Penny Kmit was there as the nurses, who went on strike for one day last week, returned to work.
9: Come 7 o'clock Monday morning, and nurses were holding hands, some even in tears, as they made their way back into the building, cheered on by hundreds of their colleagues across the street.
10: I'm really emotional. It's overwhelming, this feeling, this community of these nurses.
9: But the conflict isn't over. The union and Mass General Brigham still have not agreed on a contract, and negotiations have stalled, with both sides stuck on healthcare premiums and pay.
1: The nurses say they have no plans to return to the picket line, but they may have to if they don't reach a contract agreement. The Tartan Army Takeover Part 2 has arrived. WBZ's Jared Brosnan explains.
12: A familiar song welcomes some unfamiliar faces.
13: We were received by a giant colon.
14: It all makes sense now. I can see why the Scottish people fell in love with this place.
27: That's Andrew Dobby and Danny Campbell, who on their first trip to Boston have brought with them the Boston Cone, which will undoubtedly find its way on top of some statues.
14: It's also covered in artwork, it's covered in love, and actually it's a huge metaphor for people coming together, for romance.
27: The Cone is set to be signed by Mayor Wu and Governor Healey, and they're also raising money for mental health research in both Massachusetts and Scotland.
13: And I think often in the world just now, there's like so much negative stuff on your feed, and the whole Tartan Army in Boston thing has just been a delight to watch. So we're just delighted to be here. We're in Boston for the next 7 days.
27: The Boston Cone website has a tracker so you can find them around the city. From Logan, I'm Jared Brosnan, WBZ Boston's News Radio.
1: A new survey finds the amount of Americans dabbling with popular weight loss drugs is at an all-time high.
28: The Gallup organization surveyed 5,000 people spread across all 50 states, finding that 15% of them have tried GLP-1 drugs since they hit the market, and about 11% are on them now. That's more than triple the percentage of 2024. The Gallup National Health and Well-being Index doesn't draw conclusions, but did find that the national obesity rate has fallen to 36.4% of the population, 5.5% lower than in 2022. Jim Ryan, ABC News.
1: Coming up, checking in on one local school district after they switched up their approach to teaching math. Find out more next.
29: The company is called Chipotle Mexican Grill, and now we're going to find out what people in Mexico actually think about it. Betting an American brand can still sell Mexican-inspired food to Mexicans, Chipotle will open its first locale south of the border this Thursday in the Monterrey metropolitan area. Other locales will open in the Nuevo León state later this year, with plans to expand to Mexico City next year. Following another night of U.S. military strikes against Iran, the market is worrying about a return to higher oil and gas prices, which would push prices higher overall. Today, inflation will be on Wall Street's collective mind for two reasons. Today's Consumer Price Index report for June forecast to show moderating prices thanks to last month's gasoline price pullback, and the first of 2 days of congressional testimony from new Fed Reserve Chief Kevin Warsh, with inflation certain to be central too much of the conversation. Andrew O'Day, Bloomberg Business on WBZ, Boston's News Radio.
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1: Jordan Walker of the Cardinals takes down the Phillies' Kyle Schwarber in the finals to win the home run derby. Boston's Wilson Contreras lost to Schwarber in the semifinal round. The All-Star Game is in Philadelphia tonight. There's three Sox players on the American League squad. Closer Aroldis Chapman, first baseman Wilson Contreras, and outfielder Seydon Rafaela. Dylan Cease of the Blue Jays is the AL starting pitcher. The National League counters with

0: anymore. A work crew on Derby Street, Route 3 northbound. No delay there anymore either. And then watch for a setup 495 south at Route 24. 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Steve Perez, WBZ, traffic on the threes.
1: Here's the four-day WBZ AccuWeather forecast.
2: It is going to be breezy and warm early this morning with clear to partly cloudy skies. We'll have a low near 70, then partly sunny, very hot and humid later today. Still breezy with a high of 95, staying in the low to mid 80s for the South Coast, Cape, and Islands. Mainly clear, warm, and sticky Tuesday night, low near 80. Sun mixing with clouds on Wednesday. It'll remain hot with lowering humidity, high up to 95. That's near the record of 98 set in 1995. Then still breezy and hot on Thursday with sunshine and some clouds, high 92. And then not as hot on Friday with highs in the mid-80s. I'm AccuWeather meteorologist Matt Rindy, WBZ, Boston's News Radio.

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1: Good morning, I'm Dan Watkins. Here's what's happening. Cambridge schools followed through with an ambitious plan this past year when it comes to how they teach math to middle schoolers. WBZ's Heil Schaffel tells us how it went.
2: For the first time this past school year, all Cambridge 8th graders took algebra, something parents had been clamoring for. Superintendent David Murphy said about half of them are ready to move on to geometry a year early. The other half aren't, and will need to retake algebra.
3: We do not consider the approximately 45% of students to be behind in any way, shape, or form.
2: Recent headlines have made the first year of 8th grade algebra out to be a failure. Others have said the rollout was rushed. But Murphy argues that having half the kids in geometry by the start of high school is way ahead of pace, and the algebra half are just learning at the standard clip.
3: The vast majority of students who take Algebra 1 take it in 9th grade.
2: He confirmed that the curriculum is here to stay, but would of course need tweaking.
3: No one's going to unfurl a mission accomplished banner because this work is ongoing.
2: Heil Schaffel, WBZ, Boston's News Radio.
1: A Canton man is facing several charges, including a murder charge in connection to a deadly shooting in Cambridge on the 4th of July. The Middlesex DA's office says Raquan Brown has been charged with killing a Cambridge DPW employee. The body of 32-year-old Xavier Bautista was found near the intersection of Broadway and Norfolk Street. Brown was arraigned on Monday and ordered held without bail. Officials say that they're still trying to figure out a motive, and they're asking anyone with information to contact them. Lindsey Graham's sister will fill his Senate seat in South Carolina until the end of his term after his unexpected death this past weekend. South Carolina's governor, Henry McMaster, announced on Monday that Darlene Graham Nordone will serve in the role until the term ends in January.
4: It's my honor to ask his little sister, Darlene Graham, to finish his work for him now.
1: Nordone said that her brother was always there for her, and now she'll be there for him. McMaster says that Graham was serious about his work, but also was kind-hearted and cared deeply about others. Lindsey Graham died Saturday night from aortic dissection. He was 71 years old. A federal judge in Florida has referred President Trump's attorneys for potential disciplinary action over their filing of a $10 billion lawsuit against the IRS that resulted in the creation of the now-defunct Anti-Weaponization Fund.
5: In a scathing order, Judge Kathleen Williams criticized the president and his lawyers for using the court to, quote, earmark billions of dollars from American taxpayers. Trump filed the $10 billion lawsuit against the IRS in January over the leak of his tax returns, and he agreed to settle the case in May in exchange for the creation of a now-defunct Anti-Weaponization Fund, as well as broad immunity from IRS audits. Concluding the case was brought for a, quote, improper purpose, Judge Williams referred Trump's personal lawyer, as well as both the acting and associate attorney general, for possible disciplinary action. Peter Harolambous, ABC News.
1: UNH is helping a New Hampshire man find a submerged piece of a World War II fighter plane. WBZ's Sherry Small with the story.
6: Through his life, Alex Seidel says he heard rumors about a B-17 Flying Fortress intentionally dropping its ball turret into Lake Massabesic in 1945 before making an emergency landing in Manchester.
7: I'm reading the pilot's account, the co-pilot's account. They put it in.

0: Massabesic Lake. So I'm like, Dennis, we're going to get this ball turret and we're going to get it out of the water.
1: World War II aviation history is close to his heart, with his father and other families serving in the war. So he recruited the UNH Center for Coastal and Ocean Mapping.
2: Unfortunately, because of the glaciers, they made a lot of rocks into 4-foot spheres and they deposited them in the lake. So we got a lot of targets to look at. We will find it. And to me, to get this ball turret and restore it to give it to the Aviation Museum would be fantastic.
1: UNH had to stop after 2 weeks, but may return in the fall. Alex says he'll keep looking. In Manchester, Sherry Small, WBZ Boston's News Radio.
3: When you think of states with great barbecue, Massachusetts might not immediately come to your mind, but one spot in central Mass is putting us on the map.
4: I'm about to make you really hungry. Are you ready? BT's Smokehouse in Sturbridge is chosen as the best barbecue restaurant in Massachusetts. You can thank Business Insider for doing the hard work of naming all the top barbecue joints in all 50 states. The site says BT's brings the flavor thanks to their smoked meats and their modern spins on comfort food classics, all well worth the road trip to Sturbridge. By the way, around New England, Casey's Rib Shack in Manchester gets the blue ribbon in New Hampshire. In Maine, head to Wilson County Barbecue in Portland. Prohibition Pig in Waterbury wins Vermont. And Rhode Island, it's the Smokehouse in Newport. Connecticut, Business Insider choice is Bear Smokehouse Barbecue in Hartford. 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
3: Who's ready for another heat wave? We're doing a deja vu from just over a week ago, as temperatures are expected to soar into the mid-90s starting on Tuesday.
5: With the first heat wave of the summer still fresh on everyone's minds in Hanover, they got their chance to get their air conditioning in order.
6: That helped us sleep through the night.
5: Marco saying he doesn't mind the heat, just at night so he can get his 8 hours.
6: Basically keep the downstairs cool.
5: I talked to Maria as she was pumping gas, and she had her neck fan right in her center console.
7: I seen it. I had to buy it. It keeps me really cool.
5: She says this time of year, it's always at the ready. 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
7: Make sure I drink a lot of water and just use my fan.
5: Get ready for a heat wave. In Hanover, Jim McKay, WBZ, Boston's News Radio.
3: And we'll get a full look at that forecast, plus a check of the roads coming up in just a few minutes.
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3: It is 3:23, and we are looking west of town where the Pike has work crews clearing out both ways by the Charlton Service Plazas. Won't be there much longer. There is no delay. Same story westbound with work just past Newton Corner. 290 west in Auburn by the Pike, a work crew, no delay. A minor slowdown, Route 9 East, ongoing project after 495. 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Text the word radio to 83393. 73 degrees, partly cloudy sky. Steve Perez, WBZ, traffic on the threes.
2: Here's the four-day WBZ AccuWeather forecast.
4: It is going to remain warm and breezy early this morning with clear to partly cloudy skies. We'll have a low near 70. Then later today, partly sunny, breezy, very hot and humid. High up to 95, but low to mid-80s on the South Coast, Cape, and Islands. Warm and sticky into Tuesday night with a low near 80. And then sun mixing with clouds on Wednesday. It'll remain breezy and hot with lowering humidity. We'll have a high of 95. Still hot on Thursday with sun and some clouds, high 92. And then not as hot on Friday with sunshine. We'll have highs in the mid-80s. I'm AccuWeather meteorologist Matt Rindy, WBZ, Boston News Radio.
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7: Sail Boston festivities continue throughout the city as the tall ships are docked along the waterfront. Sailors stretch those sea legs marching to the State House in downtown Boston from the seaport, part of the Crew and Cadet Street Parade.
8: I know, I'm Italian, so yeah, I have to represent.
9: The city is very beautiful. We love the architecture and its style and its unique history.
7: He's from the ARA Libertad of Argentina.
9: We are very proud to be here in Boston, that we know that it is a very important city for the U.S. and for the U.S. independence.
7: For cadets, this is like their final exam to show their superior officers they can handle being at sea for long periods of time. We're talking months. Fit for the Navy.
9: We are not just sailing. We have a lot of classes, a lot of study during the navigation. We have a lot of things to do.
7: Being at port in Boston, though, ain't half bad. In the seaport, Jay Willett, WBZ, Boston's News Radio. The Massachusetts Department of Public Health says that West Nile virus has been detected in mosquitoes in Pittsfield. While there are no confirmed human cases in the area, residents should take action to avoid mosquito bites and protect their homes. That includes using insect repellent that contains DEET, wearing protective clothing, and getting rid of standing water. And more information on West Nile virus activity can be found on the state's website. A nationwide parasite outbreak is forcing some restaurants to switch things up.
10: Some restaurants are now changing their menus as a parasitic intestinal infection linked to produce spreads across the country. The CDC is tracking cases of cyclosporiasis across at least 31 states, from California to New York. Officials have been unable to link the contamination to one supplier or grower. The CDC says outbreaks have typically been linked to fresh produce, such as lettuce, cilantro, and raspberries.
7: And that was ABC's Sophie Flay reporting. Netflix is ordering a Monopoly competition series. The streamer announced it's now casting for the show, where contestants will have the chance to win $2 million. 12 players will compete on a life-size Monopoly town square and will use strategy, alliance, and deal-making to take home the prize. Contestants will also have the opportunity to earn money, buy properties, and negotiate deals in order to become the last one standing. Monopoly will premiere in the fall of 2027. The latest on the top stories, plus a check of traffic and weather coming up next. I'm Dan Watkins, WBZ Boston's News Radio.
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2: A New England summer, three perfect days, separated by thunderstorms. Luckily, WBZ is ready for all of it. 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
21: Good morning. I'm Dan Watkins. Here's what's happening. There's been another deadly shooting involving federal ICE agents in America, this time in New England. A statement from Maine's Attorney General's office says agents were carrying out an enforcement operation and opened fire when the man tried to flee in their direction. The Maine Immigrant Rights Coalition says the man killed was a 26-year-old from Colombia who had been authorized to work here in the U.S. Maine Congresswoman Shelley Pingree tells ABC News that people are angry at ICE's use of lethal force.
22: People are extremely upset. This isn't what Maine wants to be. You know, we believe we have many immigrants and New Mainers who are friends, neighbors, they're working in our businesses, and we want to be supportive of them. We don't want them to be fearful that if they go outside, they're going to be arrested or shot.
21: The shooting caused protesters to take to the streets in Biddeford Monday demanding answers. Maine Senator Angus King says the agents were not wearing body cameras and the FBI will lead the investigation.
23: Maine Senator Angus King told reporters he had a conversation with the Secretary of Department of Homeland Security who said the person killed was a man in his 20s.
24: The term the secretary used was weaponized the vehicle. He was shot by an ICE agent.
23: The shooting galvanized protesters to the city. By the afternoon, a tow truck prepared to take a white car with its driver's side window smashed and another white SUV. And protesters said they were preparing for a vigil at night.
25: And we have thugs walking around with guns in our community. This is to be expected.
26: This is two deaths, two ICE shootings in a week. You know, I think they have federal immunity, so they can kill with impunity, and nobody's going to hold them responsible.
23: One woman told us the lasting memory of this will be seeing a wife rush to her wounded husband.
21: That was WBZ-TV's Louisa Muller reporting from Maine. The shooting comes after an ICE officer shot and killed a Mexican man in his work van last week in Texas. On Monday, there was a final pretrial hearing in the Lindsey Clancy case 1 week before her murder trial begins. WBZ's Brooke McCarthy with an update.
0: In Plymouth Superior Court, a judge denied Lindsey Clancy's pretrial motion to call witnesses to the stand who have personal experience with postpartum psychosis, according to WBZ-TV. Clancy is the Duxbury mom charged with 3 counts of first-degree murder for the deaths of her 3 young children back in January of 2023. The defense argues she was over-medicated and suffered from postpartum psychosis. In a new court filing, her attorney Kevin Reddington says he was contacted by over a dozen women who experienced the same thing, along with postpartum depression, suicidal ideation, hallucinations, and more. After hearing arguments, the judge denied the motion, saying it would create multiple trials within a trial to allow these women to testify. The prosecution maintains Clancy planned the murders by sending her husband out for errands. Brooke McCarthy, WBZ, Boston's News Radio.
21: Coming up, as Sail Boston rolls on, one of the biggest ships in the harbor is a top choice for spectators. Find out more next.
2: Traffic and weather together. 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All-wheel drive. Traffic on the threes.
1: It is 3:33 and we're looking downtown on the Mass Pike. We're still seeing delays with only one lane available. A westbound Copley Square to Cambridge Street, eastbound Everett Street to Comm Ave. Airport Tunnel still has a lane closure in Ted Williams West and in the Sumner. No delays, but the right lane closure in the Sumner Tunnel blocks the ramp to Stero Drive. The deck to connector in the Tobin looking good. 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Partly cloudy sky, 73 degrees. Steve Perez, WBZ traffic on the threes.
2: Here's the four-day WBZ AccuWeather forecast.
3: It is going to be breezy and warm early this morning with clear to partly cloudy skies. We'll have a low around 70. Later today, partly sunny, breezy, very hot and humid. High up to 95, but low to mid-80s for the South Coast, Cape, and Islands. And then for Tuesday night, mainly clear, very warm and sticky, low near 80. Sun mixing with clouds on Wednesday. It'll remain hot with lower humidity. We'll have a high of 95. That'll be near the record of 98 set in 1995. Then still breezy and hot on Thursday with sun and some clouds, high 92. And then not as hot on Friday with sunshine and highs in the mid-80s. I'm AccuWeather meteorologist Matt Rindy, WBZ, Boston's News Radio.
21: The USS Arlington has become a must-see attraction for everyone that's been taking tours of the ships docked along the waterfront. WBZ's Jared Brosnan with more.
4: The USS Arlington is traditionally an amphibious landing platform dock, but this week it doubles as a living museum.
5: You can see various types of landing craft that we take on board, like the landing craft air cushion or the Marine Corps' amphibious combat vehicle.
4: Ensign Andrew LeBlanc is one of the tour guides leading folks through the ship. While Corporal Merrill is staying put on the flight deck showing off a UH-1Y helicopter.
18: Anytime I can go show people what I do and see how happy they are and like see that we're just regular people that just, you know, we work every day like they do and support them, it's pretty cool.
19: Even though this is a mid-sized ship, it's huge.
4: Julie from Hingham came up for a closer look at the Arlington.
19: They are covering absolutely everything here. Everyone has been so kind, so nice, so patient, and we've learned so much.
4: Black Falcon Terminal, I'm Jared Brosnan, WBZ Boston's News Radio.
21: Following the unexpected death of South Carolina Senator Lindsey Graham over the weekend, that state's governor is keeping it in the family to fill his Senate seat for now.
27: Lindsey Graham's little sister will temporarily fill his Senate seat after his unexpected weekend death. South Carolina Governor Henry McMaster says he's obligated to pick someone to replace Graham.
28: This irreplaceable man.
27: And he's named Darlene Graham Nordone.
29: It is such an honor.
27: After their parents died at a young age, Lindsey Graham raised his little sister and became her legal guardian.
29: Lindsey has always been there for me, and I will be there for him.
27: A special election will be held next month to pick a new GOP nominee for the general election, a rare open seat that's ignited a scramble among South Carolina's most ambitious conservatives until the term expires in January.
29: I'm going to do this. I got it.
27: Sagar Meghani, Washington.
21: A health problem in their family inspired a New Hampshire couple to open up a gluten-free market in Manchester. WBZ's Sherry Small has their story.
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23: 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They were inspired by one of their grandchildren who has celiac disease.
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23: They're located at 9 Triangle Lane near the airport. In Manchester, Sherry Small, WBZ Boston's News Radio.
21: Coming up, a bus driver strike in the Merrimack Valley has come to an end after a new contract is agreed upon. Details next.
3: A top Federal Reserve official says policymakers may have to raise interest rates when they meet later this month to keep inflation in check. Inflation that's being driven by rising oil prices because of the U.S. war against Iran. Now on Wall Street, more traders are now pricing in a rate increase, and with oil today rising back above $78 a barrel, Wall Street ended lower. The Dow lost 138 points. The tech-heavy NASDAQ down 408, a 1.5% drop, with chip makers taking a beating. The S&P lost 60. The CEO of Jack Daniel's maker, Brown-Forman, now planning to retire, according to the Wall Street Journal, as the whiskey maker struggles with plunging sales in Canada and Europe because of the Trump tariffs, and with fewer younger Americans drinking alcohol. And Chipotle Mexican Grill has over 3,800 locations in the U.S., but the first one to ever open in Mexico near Monterrey plans to open this coming Thursday. I'm Tom Busby, Bloomberg Business on WBZ, Boston's News Radio.
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21: St. Louis right fielder Jordan Walker is this year's Home Run Derby champion after outlasting Philadelphia's Kyle Schwarber in the final. Walker is the first Cardinal to ever win the Derby. Boston first baseman Wilson Contreras lost to Schwarber in the semis. The MLB All-Star Game is tonight in Philly. First pitch is at 8 o'clock. The World Cup is down to its final four teams as the semifinals begin today. France plays Spain in Dallas this afternoon. The winner will move on to the final Sunday in New Jersey, where they will take on the winner of the other semifinal match between England and Argentina. Meanwhile, the race for the Golden Boot is neck and neck as French standout Kylian Mbappe and Argentina star Lionel Messi are tied with 8 goals apiece. Dan Watkins, WBZ Boston's News Radio.
0: 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All-wheel drive. Traffic on the 3.

0: It is 3:43, and looking north of town, 495 north in Haverhill at Broadway. Still a work crew there, but not much of a delay. Road work in Merrimack has cleared. Still seeing lane closures both ways in Andover at Route 28. While there is no delay, the northbound ramp to Route 28 remains closed. Two work zones on 93 still in place with minor delays. 93 South, Montvale Ave. 93 North, Commerce Way. And on Route 3 South, south of Route 40, past the Lowell Connector, all the way down to Route 62 in Bedford, down to one lane and moving slowly, milling and paving and milling. 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Partly cloudy sky, 73 degrees. Steve Perez, WBZ traffic on the threes.
1: Here's the four-day WBZ AccuWeather forecast.
2: It is going to be breezy and warm early this morning with clear to partly cloudy skies. We'll have a low near 70, then partly sunny, very hot and humid later today. Still breezy with a high of 95, staying in the low to mid-80s for the South Coast, Cape, and Islands. Mainly clear, warm, and sticky Tuesday night, low near 80. Sun mixing with clouds on Wednesday. It'll remain hot with lowering humidity, high up to 95. That's near the record of 98 set in 1995. Then still breezy and hot on Thursday with sunshine and some clouds, high 92. And then not as hot on Friday with highs in the mid-80s. I'm AccuWeather meteorologist Matt Rindy, WBZ, Boston's News Radio.

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1: Good morning, I'm Dan Watkins. Here's what's happening. A quarter century after a brutal double murder in New Hampshire, one man could have a chance at parole. WBZ's Emma Friedman reports.
2: In 2001, then 17-year-old Robert Tulloch and a 16-year-old friend made a plan to kill strangers and steal their money. Tulloch and his friend James Parker acted on that plan, stabbing two Dartmouth professors who were husband and wife to death. Tulloch has spent his life behind bars since then, now 43 years old. He was automatically sentenced to life without parole, but because of a Supreme Court ruling that makes mandatory life sentences without parole unconstitutional for juveniles, he had a resentencing hearing in New Hampshire today. In a court filing ahead of the hearing, Tulloch's lawyers argued that based on other cases in New Hampshire, a minimum sentence in the range of 30 to 40 years is appropriate. But the judge ruled that Tulloch will have a chance at parole in about 20 years when he reaches the age of one of his victims. Emma Friedman, WBZ, Boston's News Radio.
1: Bus drivers in the Merrimack Valley are back behind the wheel after a 10-day strike ends with a new contract. WBZ's James Rojas with more.
3: Such a relief for everyone, particularly our riders, when we're rolled out again.
4: MEVA drivers rolled out on Sunday after the brakes were applied on one major mode of transportation for riders throughout the Merrimack Valley. Administrator Noah Berger says he's glad the 10-day strike didn't last longer.
3: I think for riders, for a lot of them, it felt like a lifetime.
4: The deal reached includes a nearly 12% wage increase, additional benefits to the pension, and updated overtime work rules. What has been postponed for a year is talks around mandatory Saturdays, a very hot topic for workers.
3: I'm hopeful that we can get in an agreement that works for everyone and having a longer-term deal so we don't have the threat of another action every year.
4: In Haverhill, James Rojas, WBZ, Boston's News Radio.
1: Also happening in the Merrimack Valley, plans are coming together in Methuen to reopen a radiation oncology center. Dana-Farber Cancer Institute says they want to reestablish the radiation oncology center on the campus of Merrimack Health. The center closed 2 years ago after the collapse of the hospital's previous healthcare owner, Steward Healthcare. In an announcement, Dana-Farber says that the center would offer a leading-edge treatment to patients in the greater Merrimack Valley, and it would receive general building improvements and equipment upgrades. Plans are still subject to approval from the Department of Health. Did you know that you can see the best hotel in America from Boston Common? WBZ's Heil Schaffel explains.
5: How do you become the best hotel in the country? It's by paying the most attention.
6: Everything is documented. If they request a certain type of lavender bath salts or detox, then we have that in the room on their next trip.
5: The 15 Beacon Hotel next to the State House was just named the best hotel in the country by Travel and Leisure magazine. That's General Manager Amy Finn Silver. The small boutique hotel routinely makes the top of the rankings because of its obsessive devotion to figuring out what makes its guests tick.
6: We have just as many staff members as we do guests.
5: She says a big part of everyone's job there is research. That way, a little casual conversation with a bellhop becomes
6: tickets, you know, floor seats at the Celtics, concert tickets, or, you know, some type of helicopter tour.
5: The numbers say it's working. Finn Silver says 70% of their bookings are return guests. Kyle Schaffel, WBZ, Boston's News Radio.
1: As Massachusetts deals with a housing crisis, Governor Healey is announcing some plans to bring some life to underutilized buildings across the state. About $19 million in tax credits will help create over 600 new housing units across six projects in gateway cities. And that includes plans to transform the historic Clark Block building in Worcester into 48 rental homes. The Trump administration is taking additional steps to prevent people living in the U.S. illegally from using the nation's banking system.
7: A group of financial regulators is issuing guidance intended to remind banks and other financial institutions of their Know Your Customer requirements with respect to credit risk management and borrowers not authorized to work in the U.S. The agencies of the Office of the Comptroller of the Currency, the Federal Deposit Insurance Corporation, and the National Credit Union Association. They say banks should remember that people in the U.S. illegally may not be able to repay a loan because of deportation.
1: And that was ABC's Chuck Sievertson reporting. Meanwhile, Defense Secretary Pete Hegseth is announcing a newly established joint task force to identify and prosecute leakers.
8: The Pentagon and the DOJ have created the task force as part of an effort to crack down on the disclosure of sensitive information. According to Hegseth, the War Department's Office of General Counsel will be able to request and receive information and records across the Pentagon regarding news media leak investigations. Hegseth posted a video on X.
9: The unauthorized disclosure of sensitive War Department information has the very real potential to cause exceptionally grave damage to our national security.
8: Hegseth added, quote, access to confidential and secret information is a sacred trust, and those who betray that trust will be met with the full force of the law. I'm Matt Mattinson.
1: Also happening in Washington, the Library of Congress is honoring America's 250th birthday with an exhibit that features a rare draft of the Declaration of Independence.
10: The Declaration's promise features an original draft of the document written by Thomas Jefferson, with edits by Benjamin Franklin and John Adams. Among the other items in the exhibit are President Lincoln's draft of the Gettysburg Address and a Declaration of Rights read by Susan B. Anthony, a leader in the women's suffrage movement. The exhibit will run through July of next year. I'm Tammy Trujillo.
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0: Traffic and weather together. 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Traffic on the threes.
16: It is 3:53. Looking south of town, Expressway, no trouble there. 95 south of Route 1 in Sharon. That work crew's about to clear. No longer causing any delay. Route 24 is fine. So's Route 3, the northbound work zone at Derby Street, wrapping up. Watch for a setup 495 south at Route 24. Won't be there much longer. Another in both ways in Taunton at Bay Road is gone. 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Steve Perez, WBZ traffic on the threes.
0: Here's the four-day WBZ AccuWeather forecast.
1: It is going to remain warm and breezy early this morning with clear to partly cloudy skies. We'll have a low near 70. Then later today, partly sunny, breezy, very hot and humid. High up to 95, but low to mid-80s on the South Coast, Cape, and Islands. Warm and sticky into Tuesday night with a low near 80. And then some mixing with clouds on Wednesday. It'll remain breezy and hot with lowering humidity. We'll have a high of 95. Still hot on Thursday with sun and some clouds, high 92. And then not as hot on Friday with sunshine. We'll have highs in the mid-80s. I'm AccuWeather meteorologist Matt Rindy, WBZ, Boston's News Radio. Most Patriots fans have probably blocked this past Super Bowl out of their minds by now, but months later, the halftime show is still making history.
17: A performance of a lifetime. Bad Bunny's Super Bowl 59 halftime show continues to break records, receiving 9 nominations for this year's Primetime Emmy Awards, making it the most nominated halftime show in TV history. The halftime special surpassed the previous record of 6 nominations set by Lady Gaga in 2017. Hey, I wonder who won that year. Bad Bunny's performance is up for Outstanding Director, Choreography, and Production Design, among other categories, at the upcoming Primetime Emmy Awards on September 14th. Matt Shearer, WBZ, Boston's News Radio.
1: The planned merger between Paramount and Warner Brothers Discovery is hitting another snag. 12 states are now suing to block the deal between the two media giants from moving forward. ABC's Mike Dubusky has more.
18: Earlier this year, the Justice Department gave the okay for Paramount to move forward with its $110 billion deal to merge with Warner Brothers. But now, 12 states, led by California, are asking a judge to stop the deal from going forward, alleging it violates antitrust law. The two companies had said they plan to finalize things this fall. Paramount will have to pay shareholders $650 million for every quarter after that the deal isn't resolved. Mike Dubusky, ABC News.
1: A fitting tribute to an American icon, WBZ's Drew Mulholland explains.
19: Tom Morello has announced the passing of his mother. The Rage Against the Machine guitarist called his mom, Mary Morello, incredibly resilient. She was 102 years old.
20: Yeah, well, it was hugely influential to have Mary Morello in my household. She was a single parent from a small coal mining town in central Illinois, traveled the world for about 25 years as a single woman, teaching in Japan and in Spain, eventually finding herself in East Africa.
19: An absolute rock star herself.
20: To this day, I will regularly hear from a former student of hers who will say how Mary Morello changed their life and gave them a different way of looking at the downtrodden, the oppressed.
19: Mary Morello founded the anti-censorship organization Parents for Rock and Rap. Mary Morello, teacher, activist, inspiration. Dead at the age of 102. Drew Mulholland, WBZ, Boston's News Radio.
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2: Carolina's governor has named Senator Lindsey Graham's sister, Darlene Graham Nordone, to serve what remains of his term after the senator died suddenly at his Washington home over the weekend. ABC's Christian Cordero.
3: She doesn't have a political background. I mean, the two were incredibly close siblings. He essentially helped raise her. The family has dealt with so many tragedies throughout the year and came from very humble roots, which he's talked about quite often. And so it's seen as a ceremonial kind of gesture, the fact that she would be able to play out the rest of his term.
2: Special primary election August 11th will decide who will replace Graham as the Republican nominee for Senate on November's ballot. Harris County, Texas Commissioner Rodney Ellis Monday saying the DA is opening an independent investigation into another ICE-involved shooting death, this time in Houston. ICE says the victim was in the U.S. illegally and tried to ram an officer's vehicle, his family disputing that account. Commissioner Ellis.
4: Lorenzo Salgado Araujo. His life mattered. It had value. His family deserves answers. Harris County residents deserve answers. The American people deserve answers.
2: The DA saying so far the federal government is not working with Houston officials in that investigation. A grandfather is recovering after a bison at Yellowstone National Park threw him into the air. ABC's Trevor Ault.
5: It happened Friday in the height of the summer tourism season. That bison inside a picnic area of the park.
6: Look out, a bison!
5: And as it stops to rest, that grandfather and his grandson taking photos. That's when the buffalo stirs and charges. The grandfather, unable to escape, flipped 8 feet into the air. That grandfather suffered multiple broken bones. He's recovering after surgery. His grandson was not hurt.
2: Park officials say bison can weigh up to 2,000 pounds and run 35 miles. They urge keeping 25 yards of distance because the animals can be unpredictable. You're listening to ABC News.
1: Good morning. I'm Dan Watkins. Here's what's happening. The National Weather Service is issuing a heat advisory for most of southern New England starting at 11 a.m. on Tuesday and continuing through 8 o'clock Wednesday night. More than 120 million Americans are facing heat alerts this week from Los Angeles all the way up to Maine. ABC's meteorologist Samar Theodore says northern New England states are also facing the threat of severe storms.
7: When we see storms this strong, we can almost certainly say during the summer, it must be really hot out there. Well, we've got strong tornadoes potentially on Tuesday from Caribou, Maine, through Vermont, New Hampshire, upstate New York as well. Destructive winds could come with some of these storms, heavy rain, and the chance for large hail. So be careful out there. Stay cool and stay hydrated.
1: And we'll get a full check of that forecast and what to expect closer to Boston in just a few minutes. Coming up, there's been another fatal shooting involving ICE agents, this time in Maine. We'll hear from lawmakers as the investigation is now underway. Details next.
29: Traffic and weather together. 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All-wheel drive. Traffic on the threes.
16: It is 4:03 and we're looking downtown at the airport tunnels where Ted Williams West, the right lane closure has been slowing things down for a while. That's clearing out now. The right lane still closed in the summer. That blocks the ramp to Stutter Drive, but that won't be there for much longer. We're seeing work crews clear out on the pike in the process of doing that. Right now, still down to one lane with delays eastbound Everett Street to Comm Ave, westbound Copley Square to Cambridge Street, but not for long. 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Text the word radio to 83393. 72 degrees, partly cloudy sky. Steve Perez, WBZ, traffic on the threes.
29: Here's the 4-day WBZ AccuWeather forecast.
0: It is going to be breezy and warm early this morning with clear to partly cloudy skies. We'll have a low around 70. Later today, partly sunny, breezy, very hot and humid. High up to 95, but low to mid 80s for the South Coast, Cape, and Islands. And then for Tuesday night, mainly clear, very warm and sticky, low near 80. Sun mixing with clouds on Wednesday. It'll remain hot with lower humidity. We'll have a high of 95. That'll be near the record of 98 set in 1995. Then still breezy and hot on Thursday with sun and some clouds, high 92. And then not as hot on Friday with sunshine and highs in the mid-80s. I'm AccuWeather meteorologist Matt Rindy, WBZ, Boston News Radio.
1: FBI agents and protesters have gathered in Biddeford, Maine after a deadly shooting involving ICE agents on Monday. WBZ's Madison Rogers with more.
6: Maine Senator Angus King says he's told the head of Homeland Security they want an open, transparent investigation.
8: Given what's happened over the past year, we can't just stand back and say, oh, it's a federal investigation, everything's on the up and up. I think we have to trust but verify.
6: He now says a man who was killed in Biddeford was not the target of an ICE operation. The Maine Immigrants' Rights Coalition says he was a 26-year-old from Colombia as they expressed devastation and outrage. The senator says circumstances are still unclear, but the man's accused of trying to weaponize a vehicle.
8: And the question is, what did he do? Were officers threatened? Were the threats rising to the level that justified deadly force?
6: The FBI is leading the investigation. Madison Rogers, WBZ, Boston's News Radio.
1: The streets around Brigham and Women's Hospital were much quieter on Monday following the end of the lockout of union nurses. WBZ-TV's Penny Kmit was there as the nurses, who went on strike for one day last week, returned to work.
9: Come 7 o'clock Monday morning, and nurses were holding hands, some even in tears, as they made their way back into the building, cheered on by hundreds of their colleagues across the street.
10: I'm really emotional. It's overwhelming, this feeling, this community of these nurses.
9: But the conflict isn't over. The union and Mass General Brigham still have not agreed on a contract, and negotiations have stalled, with both sides stuck on healthcare premiums and pay.
1: The nurses say they have no plans to return to the picket line, but they may have to if they don't reach a contract agreement. The Tartan Army Takeover Part 2 has arrived. WBZ's Jared Brosnan explains.
11: A familiar song welcomes some unfamiliar faces.
12: We were received by a giant colon.
13: It all makes sense now. I can see why the Scottish people fell in love with this place.
14: That's Andrew Dobby and Danny Campbell, who on their first trip to Boston have brought with them the Boston Cone, which will undoubtedly find its way on top of some statues.
13: It's also covered in artwork, it's covered in love, and actually it's a huge metaphor for people coming together for romance.
14: The cone is said to be to be signed by Mayor Wu and Governor Healy, and they're also raising money for mental health research in both Massachusetts and Scotland.
12: And I think often in the world just now, there's like so much negative stuff on your feed, and the whole Tartan Army in Boston thing has just been a delight to watch. So we're just delighted to be here. We're in Boston for the next 7 days.
14: The Boston Cone website has a tracker so you can find them around the city. From Logan, I'm Jared Brosnan, WBZ Boston's News Radio.
1: A new survey finds the amount of Americans dabbling with popular weight loss drugs is at an all-time high.
15: The Gallup organization surveyed 5,000 people spread across all 50 states, finding that 15% of them have tried GLP-1 drugs since they hit the market, and about 11% are on them now. That's more than triple the percentage of 2024. The Gallup National Health and Well-Being Index doesn't draw conclusions, but did find that the national obesity rate has fallen to 36.4% of the population, 5.5% lower than in 2022. Jim Ryan, ABC News.
1: Coming up, checking in on one local school district after they switched up their approach to teaching math. Find out more next.
30: Recent geopolitical escalations have fueled bets that oil prices will rise. That's feeding one.

0: once again rising inflation fear, and along with it, rising expectation the Fed will hike interest rates. Money market pricing tracked by Bloomberg finds a now 50% chance of a U.S. interest rate hike this month, fed by inflation expectation. This morning, we'll learn a bit more about how inflation is impacting us. The Labor Department's Consumer Price Index for June is expected to show the year-over-year inflation measure rising to 3.9%, but thanks to gasoline prices falling more than 9% nationally in June, the month-to-month reading could show a 0.1% decline. Inflation will be central to questions and, the market hopes, answers when new Fed Reserve Chief Kevin Warsh gives his first semi-annual testimony on Capitol Hill. He'll speak with the House Financial Services Committee today and the Senate Banking Committee tomorrow. Given his aversion to providing guidance on interest rates, Warsh is unlikely to offer clues. Andrew O'Day, Bloomberg Business on WBZ, Boston's News Radio.
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10: Jordan Walker of the Cardinals wins the home run derby after beating Kyle Schwarber of the Phillies in the final. Boston's Wilson Contreras lost to Schwarber in the semis. The All-Star game takes place tonight in Philadelphia. The Phillies' Christopher Sanchez gets the ball for the National League against Toronto's Dylan Cease for the American League. First pitch is at 8 o'clock. The Red Sox have three players on the AL squad this year. First baseman Wilson Contreras, outfielder Seydon Rafaela, and closer Aroldis Chapman. And semifinal action gets underway at the World Cup this afternoon when France battles Spain at 3 o'clock in Dallas. The winner will take on the winner of tomorrow's match between England and Argentina in the final this weekend. Dan Watkins, WBZ Boston's News Radio.
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0: To be breezy and warm early this morning with clear to partly cloudy skies. We'll have a low near 70, then partly sunny, very hot and humid later today. Still breezy with a high of 95, staying in the low to mid 80s for the South Coast, Cape and Islands. Mainly clear, warm and sticky Tuesday night, low near 80. Sun mixing with clouds on Wednesday. It'll remain hot with lowering humidity, high up to 95. That's near the record of 98 set in 1995. Then still breezy and hot on Thursday with sunshine and some clouds, high 92. And then not as hot on Friday with highs in the mid-80s. I'm Mackie with the meteorologist Matt Rindy, WBZ, Boston's News Radio.
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2: Good morning, I'm Dan Watkins. Here's what's happening. Cambridge schools followed through with an ambitious plan this past year when it comes to how they teach math to middle schoolers. WBZ's Heil Schaffel tells us how it went.
3: For the first time this past school year, all Cambridge 8th graders took algebra, something parents had been clamoring for. Superintendent David Murphy said about half of them are ready to move on to geometry a year early. The other half aren't, and will need to retake algebra.
4: We do not consider the approximately 45% of students to be behind in any way, shape, or form.
3: Recent headlines have made the first year of 8th grade algebra out to be a failure. Others have said the rollout was rushed. But Murphy argues that having half the kids in geometry by the start of high school is way ahead of pace, and the algebra half are just learning at the standard clip.
4: The vast majority of students who take Algebra 1 take it in 9th grade.
3: He confirmed that the curriculum is here to stay, but would of course need tweaking.
4: No one's going to unfurl a mission accomplished banner because this work is ongoing.
3: Heil Schaffel, WBZ, Boston's News Radio.
2: A Canton man is facing several charges, including a murder charge in connection to a deadly shooting in Cambridge on the 4th of July. The Middlesex DA's office says Raquan Brown has been charged with killing a Cambridge DPW employee. The body of 32-year-old Xavier Bautista was found near the intersection of Broadway and Norfolk Street. Brown was arraigned on Monday and ordered held without bail. Officials say that they're still trying to figure out a motive and they're asking anyone with information to contact them. Lindsey Graham's sister will fill his Senate seat in South Carolina until the end of his term after his unexpected death this past weekend. South Carolina's governor, Henry McMaster, announced on Monday that Darlene Graham Nordone will serve in the role until the term ends in January.
5: It's my honor to ask his little sister, Darlene Graham, to finish his work for him now.
2: Nordone said that her brother was always there for her, and now she'll be there for him. McMaster says that Graham was serious about his work, but also was kind-hearted and cared deeply about others. Lindsey Graham died Saturday night from aortic dissection. He was 71 years old. A federal judge in Florida has referred President Trump's attorneys for potential disciplinary action over their filing of a $10 billion lawsuit against the IRS that resulted in the creation of the now-defunct Anti-Weaponization Fund.
6: In a scathing order, Judge Kathleen Williams criticized the president and his lawyers for using the court to, quote, earmark billions of dollars from American taxpayers. Trump filed a $10 billion lawsuit against the IRS in January over the leak of his tax returns, and he agreed to settle the case in May in exchange for the creation of a now-defunct Anti-Weaponization Fund, as well as broad immunity from IRS audits. Concluding the case was brought for a, quote, improper purpose, Judge Williams referred Trump's personal lawyer, as well as both the acting and associate attorney general, for possible disciplinary action. Peter Haralambos, ABC News.
2: UNH is helping a New Hampshire man find a submerged piece of a World War II fighter plane. WBZ's Sherry Small with the story.
7: Through his life, Alex Seidel says he heard rumors about a B-17 Flying Fortress intentionally dropping its ball turret into Lake Massabesic in 1945 before making an emergency landing in Manchester.
8: I'm reading the pilot's account, the co-pilot's account. They put it in Massabesic Lake. So I'm like, Dennis, we're going to get this ball turret and we're going to get it out of the water.
7: World War II aviation history is close to his heart with his father and other families serving in the war. So he recruited the UNH Center for Coastal and Ocean Mapping.
8: Unfortunately, because of the glaciers, they made a lot of rocks into 4-foot spheres and they deposited them in the lake. So we got a lot of targets to look at. We will find it. And to me, to get this ball turret and restore it to give it to the Aviation Museum would be fantastic.
7: UNH had to stop after 2 weeks, but may return in the fall. Alex says he'll keep looking. In Manchester, Sherry Small, WBZ Boston.

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1: When you think of states with great barbecue, Massachusetts might not immediately come to your mind, but one spot in central Mass is putting us on the map.
2: I'm about to make you really hungry. Are you ready? BT's Smokehouse in Sturbridge is chosen as the best barbecue restaurant in Massachusetts. You can thank Business Insider for doing the hard work of naming all the top barbecue joints in all 50 states. The site says BT's brings the flavor thanks to their smoked meats and their modern spins on comfort food classics, all well worth the road trip to Sturbridge. By the way, around New England, Casey's Rib Shack in Manchester gets the blue ribbon in New Hampshire. In Maine, head to Wilson County Barbecue in Portland. Prohibition Pig in Waterbury wins Vermont. And Rhode Island, it's the Smokehouse in Newport. Connecticut, Business Insider choice is Bear's Smokehouse Barbecue in Hartford. Matt Shearer, WBZ, Boston's News Radio.
1: Who's ready for another heat wave? We're doing a deja vu from just over a week ago as temperatures are expected to soar into the mid-90s starting on Tuesday.
3: With the first heat wave of the summer still fresh on everyone's minds in Hanover, they got their chance to get their air conditioning in order.
4: That helped us sleep through the night.
3: Marco saying he doesn't mind the heat, just at night so he can get his 8 hours.
4: Basically keep the downstairs cool.
3: I talked to Maria as she was pumping gas and she had her neck fan right in her center console.
5: I seen it. I had to buy it. It keeps me really cool.
3: She says this time of year, it's always at the ready. 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
5: Make sure I drink a lot of water and just use my fan.
3: Get ready for a heat wave. In Hanover, Jim McKay, WBZ, Boston's News Radio.
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3: It's 4:23, and we're seeing a rapid improvement downtown. On the airport tunnels, the Ted Williams and Sumner Tunnel road closures, or lane closures, I should say, have cleared. And the Pike almost completely cleared. Still seeing eastbound lane closures, Everett Street to Cambridge Street. But the rest of the road has been reopened. There was work crews in both directions, and there aren't any more. 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Partly cloudy sky, 73 degrees. Steve Perez, WBZ Traffic on the threes.
9: Here's the four-day WBZ AccuWeather forecast.
0: It is going to remain warm and breezy early this morning with clear to partly cloudy skies. We'll have a low near 70. Then later today, partly sunny, breezy, very hot and humid. High up to 95, but low to mid-80s on the South Coast, Cape, and Islands. Warm and sticky into Tuesday night with a low near 80. And then sun mixing with clouds on Wednesday. It'll remain breezy and hot with lowering humidity. We'll have a high of 95. Still hot on Thursday with sun and some clouds, high 92. And then not as hot on Friday with sunshine. We'll have highs in the mid-80s. I'm AccuWeather meteorologist Matt Rindy, WBZ, Boston News Radio.
15: Nothing brings us together like celebrating a victory as a team. Play your part. Stay alert. Speak up. If you see something, say something. Report suspicious behavior to local law enforcement.
1: Sail Boston festivities continue throughout the city as the tall ships are docked along the waterfront.
16: Sailors stretch those sea legs marching to the State House in downtown Boston from the seaport, part of the Crew and Cadet Street Parade.
17: I know, I'm Italian, so yeah, I have to represent.
18: The city is very beautiful. We love the architecture and its style and its unique history.
16: He's from the ARA Libertad of Argentina.
18: We are very proud to be here in Boston, that we know that it's a very important city for the U.S. and for the U.S. independence.
16: For cadets, this is like their final exam to show their superior officers they can handle being at sea for long periods of time. We're talking months. Fit for the Navy.
18: We are not just sailing. We have a lot of classes, a lot of study during the navigation. We have a lot of things to do.
16: Being at port in Boston, though, ain't half bad. In the seaport, Jay Willett, WBZ, Boston's News Radio.
1: The Massachusetts Department of Public Health says that West Nile virus has been detected in mosquitoes in Pittsfield. While there are no confirmed human cases in the area, residents should take action to avoid mosquito bites and protect their homes. That includes using insect repellent that contains DEET, wearing protective clothing, and getting rid of standing water. And more information on West Nile virus activity can be found on the state's website. A nationwide parasite outbreak is forcing some restaurants to switch things up.
19: Some restaurants are now changing their menus as a parasitic intestinal infection linked to produce spreads across the country. The CDC is tracking cases of cyclosporiasis across at least 31 states, from California to New York. Officials have been unable to link the contamination to one supplier or grower. The CDC says outbreaks have typically been linked to fresh produce, such as lettuce, cilantro, and raspberries.
1: And that was ABC's Sophie Flay reporting. Netflix is ordering a Monopoly competition series. The streamer announced it's now casting for the show, where contestants will have the chance to win $2 million. 12 players will compete on a life-size Monopoly Town Square and will use strategy, alliance, and deal-making to take home the prize. Contestants will also have the opportunity to earn money, buy properties, and negotiate deals in order to become the last one standing. Monopoly will premiere in the fall of 2027. The latest on the top stories, plus a check of traffic and weather coming up next. I'm Dan Watkins, WBZ Boston's News Radio.
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1: Good morning. I'm Dan Watkins. Here's what's happening. There's been another deadly shooting involving federal ICE agents in America, this time in New England. A statement from Maine's Attorney General's office says agents were carrying out an enforcement operation and opened fire when the man tried to flee in their direction. The Maine Immigrant Rights Coalition says the man killed was a 26-year-old from Colombia who had been authorized to work here in the U.S. Maine Congresswoman Shelley Pingree tells ABC News that people are angry at ICE's use of lethal force.
27: People are extremely upset. This isn't what Maine wants to be. You know, we believe we have many immigrants and New Mainers who are friends, neighbors, they're working in our businesses, and we want to be supportive of them. We don't want them to be fearful that if they go outside, they're going to be arrested or shot.
1: The shooting caused protesters to take to the streets in Biddeford Monday, demanding answers. Maine Senator Angus King says the agents were not wearing body cameras, and the FBI will lead the investigation.
28: Maine Senator Angus King told reporters he had a conversation with the Secretary of Department of Homeland Security, who said the person killed was a man in his 20s.
29: The term the secretary used was weaponized the vehicle. He was shot by an ICE agent.
28: The shooting galvanized protesters to the city. By the afternoon, a tow truck prepared to take a white car with its driver's side window smashed and another white SUV. And protesters said they were preparing for a vigil at night.
30: And we have thugs walking around with guns in our community. This is to be expected. This is two deaths, two ICE shootings in a week. You know, I think they have federal immunity, so they can kill with impunity, and nobody's going to hold them responsible.
28: One woman told us the lasting memory of this will be seeing a wife rush to her wounded husband.
1: That was WBZ-TV's Louisa Muller reporting from Maine. The shooting comes after an ICE officer shot and killed a Mexican man in his work van last week in Texas. On Monday, there was a final pretrial hearing in the Lindsey Clancy case 1 week before her murder trial begins. WBZ's Brooke McCarthy with an update.
31: In Plymouth Superior Court, a judge denied Lindsey Clancy's pretrial motion to call witnesses to the stand who have personal experience with postpartum psychosis, according to WBZ-TV. Clancy is the Duxbury mom charged with three counts of first-degree murder for the deaths of her three young children back in January of 2023. The defense argues she was over-medicated and suffered from postpartum psychosis. In a new court filing, her attorney, Kevin Reddington, says he was contacted by over a dozen women who experienced the same thing, along with postpartum depression, suicidal ideation, hallucinations, and more. After hearing arguments, the judge denied the motion, saying it would create multiple trials within a trial to allow these women to testify. The prosecution maintains Clancy planned the murders by sending her husband out for errands. Brooke McCarthy, WBZ, Boston's News Radio.
1: Coming up, as Sail Boston rolls on, one of the biggest ships in the harbor is a top choice for spectators. Find out more next.
22: 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All-wheel drive. Traffic on the threes.
3: It's 4:33 and we're looking south of town where the expressway's fine. 95 south, a work crew that was in Sharon by Route 1 is cleared and there's nothing in your way anymore on 495. And Route 3 is zipping right along. From the Sagamore up to the Braintree Split, a quick 40-minute experience. 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Partly cloudy sky, 73 degrees. Steve Perez, WBZ traffic on the threes.
0: Here's the four-day WBZ AccuWeather forecast.
7: It is going to be breezy and warm early this morning with clear to partly cloudy skies. We'll have a low around 70. Later today, partly sunny, breezy, very hot and humid. High up to 95, but low to mid-80s for the South Coast, Cape, and Islands. And then for Tuesday night, mainly clear, very warm and sticky, low near 80. Sun mixing with clouds on Wednesday. It'll remain hot with lower humidity. We'll have a high of 95. That'll be near the record of 98 set in 1995. Then still breezy and hot on Thursday with sun and some clouds, high 92. And then not as hot on Friday with sunshine and highs in the mid-80s. I'm AccuWeather meteorologist Matt Rindy, WBZ, Boston News Radio.
1: The USS Arlington has become a must-see attraction for everyone that's been taking tours of the ships docked along the waterfront. 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
8: The USS Arlington is traditionally an amphibious landing platform dock, but this week it doubles as a living museum.
9: You can see various types of landing craft that we take on board, like the landing craft air cushion or the Marine Corps' amphibious combat vehicle.
8: Ensign Andrew LeBlanc is one of the tour guides leading folks through the ship. While Corporal Merrill is staying put on the flight deck showing off a UH-1Y helicopter.
10: Anytime I can go show people what I do and see how happy they are and like see that we're just regular people that just, you know, we work every day like they do and support them, it's pretty cool.
11: Even though this is a mid-sized ship, it's huge.
8: Julie from Hingham came up for a closer look at the Arlington.
11: They are covering absolutely everything here. Everyone has been so kind, so nice, so patient, and we've learned so much.
8: Black Falcon Terminal, I'm Jared Brosnan, WBZ Boston's News Radio.
1: Following the unexpected death of South Carolina Senator Lindsey Graham over the weekend, that state's governor is keeping it in the family to fill his Senate seat for now.
12: Lindsey Graham's little sister will temporarily fill his Senate seat after his unexpected weekend death. South Carolina Governor Henry McMaster says he's obligated to pick someone to replace Graham.
13: This irreplaceable man.
12: And he's named Darlene Graham Nordone.
14: It is such an honor.
12: After their parents died at a young age, Lindsey Graham raised his little sister and became her legal guardian.
14: Lindsey has always been there for me, and I will be there for him.
12: A special election will be held next month to pick a new GOP nominee for the general election, a rare open seat that's ignited a scramble among South Carolina's most ambitious conservatives until the term expires in January.
14: I'm going to do this. I got it.
12: Sagar Meghani, Washington.
1: A health problem in their family inspired a New Hampshire couple to open up a gluten-free market in Manchester. WBZ's Sherry Small has their story.
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1: Coming up, a bus driver's strike in the Merrimack Valley has come to an end after a new contract is agreed upon. Details next.
32: The biggest U.S. banks are set to report earnings for the just-finished quarter in earnest in coming days, with a quintet of powerhouses on tap today. J.P. Morgan Chase, Bank of America, Wells Fargo, Citigroup, and Goldman Sachs. In all, U.S. banks are forecast to record nearly $39 billion in trading revenue for the second quarter, with stock traders expected to pull in near record amounts of revenue. Investment bankers across Wall Street got their swagger back in the second quarter, with higher interest rates expected to boost banks' bottom lines. But they may also put pressure on consumers' ability to repay their borrowings, forcing lenders to set aside more money for potentially souring loans. From sour loans to sour mash, the boss of the company that owns Jack Daniels is going to call it quits. Brown-Forman confirms reports that CEO Lawson Whiting is planning to retire and will step down when a successor is named. Andrew O'Day, Bloomberg Business on WBZ, Boston's News Radio.
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1: St. Louis right fielder Jordan Walker is your 2026 Home Run Derby champion. Walker's the first Cardinal to ever win the Derby. He beat the Phillies' Kyle Schwarber in the final round. The MLB All-Star Week continues with the Midsummer Classic tonight at 8. The Red Sox have three players on the AL roster: Zidane Rafaela, Wilson Contreras, and Aroldis Chapman. The World Cup semifinals begin today as France takes on Spain this afternoon. The winner will punch their ticket to Sunday's final, where they will await the winner of Wednesday's semifinal match between Argentina and England. French standout Kylian Mbappe and Argentina star Lionel Messi are tied in the race for the Golden Boot with 8 goals apiece in the tournament. Today's match gets underway in Dallas at 3 o'clock. Dan Watkins, WBZ Boston's News Radio.
0: 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All-wheel drive. Traffic on the threes.
20: It is 4:43 and we're seeing just a few issues that remain throughout the Commonwealth of Massachusetts. One is Route 3 South. With that overnight paving that has had you down to one lane, still seeing delays there. It's Route 3 South between Route 129 and Route 62 in Bedford. West of town, the Pike, 290, looking good. But Route 9 East, the work crew after 495, still seeing a bit of a delay there as well. 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
3: 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Partly cloudy sky, 73 degrees. Steve Perez, WBZ traffic on the threes.
0: Here's the four-day WBZ AccuWeather forecast.
7: It is going to be breezy and warm early this morning with clear to partly cloudy skies. We'll have a low near 70, then partly sunny, very hot and humid later today. Still breezy with a high of 95, staying in the low to mid-80s for the South Coast, Cape, and Islands. Mainly clear, warm, and sticky Tuesday night, low near 80. Sun mixing with clouds on Wednesday. It'll remain hot with lowering humidity, high up to 95. That's near the record of 98 set in 1995. Then still breezy and hot on Thursday with sunshine and some clouds, high 92. And then not as hot on Friday with highs in the mid-80s. I'm AccuWeather meteorologist Matt Rindy, WBZ, Boston's News Radio.

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1: Good morning, I'm Dan Watkins. Here's what's happening. A quarter century after a brutal double murder in New Hampshire, one man could have a chance at parole. WBZ's Emma Friedman reports.
2: In 2001, then 17-year-old Robert Tulloch and a 16-year-old friend made a plan to kill strangers and steal their money. Tulloch and his friend James Parker acted on that plan, stabbing two Dartmouth professors who were husband and wife to death. Tulloch has spent his life behind bars since then, now 43 years old. He was automatically sentenced to life without parole, but because of a Supreme Court ruling that makes mandatory life sentences without parole unconstitutional for juveniles, he had a resentencing hearing in New Hampshire today. In a court filing ahead of the hearing, Tulloch's lawyers argued that based on other cases in New Hampshire, a minimum sentence in the range of 30 to 40 years is appropriate. But the judge ruled that Tulloch will have a chance at parole in about 20 years when he reaches the age of one of his victims. Emma Friedman, WBZ, Boston's News Radio.
1: Bus drivers in the Merrimack Valley are back behind the wheel after a 10-day strike ends with a new contract. WBZ's James Rojas with more.
3: Such a relief for everyone, particularly our riders, when we rolled out again.
4: MEVA drivers rolled out on Sunday after the brakes were applied on one major mode of transportation for riders throughout the Merrimack Valley. Administrator Noah Berger says he's glad the 10-day strike didn't last longer.
3: I think for riders, for a lot of them, it felt like a lifetime.
4: The deal reached includes a nearly 12% wage increase, additional benefits to the pension, and updated overtime work rules. What has been postponed for a year is talks around mandatory Saturdays, a very hot topic for workers.
3: I'm hopeful that we can get in an agreement that works for everyone and having a longer-term deal so we don't have the threat of another action every year.
4: In Haverhill, James Rojas, WBZ, Boston's News Radio.
1: Also happening in the Merrimack Valley, plans are coming together in Methuen to reopen a radiation oncology center. Dana-Farber Cancer Institute says they want to reestablish the radiation oncology center on the campus of Merrimack Health. The center closed 2 years ago after the collapse of the hospital's previous healthcare owner, Stewart Healthcare. In an announcement, Dana-Farber says that the center would offer a leading-edge treatment to patients in the greater Merrimack Valley, and it would receive general building improvements and equipment upgrades. Plans are still subject to approval from the Department of Health. Did you know that you can see the best hotel in America from Boston Common? WBZ Tyle Schaffel explains.
5: How do you become the best hotel in the country? It's by paying the most attention.
6: Everything is documented. If they request a certain type of lavender bath salts or detox, then we have that in the room on their next trip.
5: The 15 Beacon Hotel next to the State House was just named the best hotel in the country by Travel and Leisure magazine. That's General Manager Amy Finn Silver. The small boutique hotel routinely makes the top of the rankings because of its obsessive devotion to figuring out what makes its guests tick.
6: We have just as many staff members as we do guests.
5: She says a big part of everyone's job there is research. That way, a little casual conversation with a bellhop becomes
6: tickets, you know, floor seats at the Celtics, concert tickets, or, you know, some type of helicopter tour.
5: The numbers say it's working. Finn Silver says 70% of their bookings are return guests. Kyle Schaffel, WBZ, Boston's News Radio.
1: As Massachusetts deals with a housing crisis, Governor Healey is announcing some plans to bring some life to underutilized buildings across the state. About $19 million in tax credits will help create over 600 new housing units across six projects in gateway cities. And that includes plans to transform the historic Clark Block building in Worcester into 48 rental homes. The Trump administration is taking additional steps to prevent people living in the U.S. illegally from using the nation's banking system.
7: A group of financial regulators is issuing guidance intended to remind banks and other financial institutions of their Know Your Customer requirements with respect to credit risk management and borrowers not authorized to work in the U.S. The agencies of the Office of the Comptroller of the Currency, the Federal Deposit Insurance Corporation, and the National Credit Union Association. They say banks should remember that people in the U.S. illegally may not be able to repay a loan because of deportation.
1: And that was ABC's Chuck Sievertson reporting. Meanwhile, Defense Secretary Pete Hegseth is announcing a newly established joint task force to identify and prosecute leakers.
8: The Pentagon and the DOJ have created the task force as part of an effort to crack down on the disclosure of sensitive information. According to Hegseth, the War Department's Office of General Counsel will be able to request and receive information and records across the Pentagon regarding news media leak investigations. Hegseth posted a video on X.
9: The unauthorized disclosure of sensitive War Department information has the very real potential to cause exceptionally grave damage to our national security.
8: Hegseth added, quote, access to confidential and secret information is a sacred trust, and those who betray that trust will be met with the full force of the law. I'm Matt Mattinson.
1: Also happening in Washington, the Library of Congress is honoring America's 250th birthday with an exhibit that features a rare draft of the Declaration of Independence.
10: The Declaration's promise features an original draft of the document written by Thomas Jefferson, with edits by Benjamin Franklin and John Adams. Among the other items in the exhibit are President Lincoln's draft of the Gettysburg Address and a Declaration of Rights read by Susan B. Anthony, a leader in the women's suffrage movement. The exhibit will run through July of next year. I'm Tammy Trujillo.
1: Traffic and weather next.
0: A New England summer can bring sunshine, humidity, and thunderstorms all before lunch. Stay ahead with the most accurate weather, updated every 10 minutes, with traffic and weather together on the threes. 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
16: 453 looking downtown. We're set up nicely for your morning commute. The sun is rising. All the roadways are open. All the work crews have cleared downtown. However, two issues remain. One, north of town, Route 3 south between Route 129 and Route 62. That overnight paving crew that had you down to one lane, they've begun to clear, but that's actually slowing things down significantly at this time because in order to get out of your way, they got to get in your way, and then they'll be out of your way. Meaning west of town, meanwhile, west of town, the Pike 290 and Route 2 are fine, but Route 9E still seeing a work crew delay just past 495. 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Partly cloudy sky, 74 degrees. Steve Perez, WBZ traffic on the threes.
0: Here's the four-day WBZ AccuWeather forecast.
1: It is going to remain warm and breezy early this morning with clear to partly cloudy skies. We'll have a low near 70. Then later today, partly sunny, breezy, very hot and humid. High up to 95, but low to mid-80s on the South Coast, Cape, and Islands. Warm and sticky into Tuesday night with a low near 80.
17: And then some mixing with clouds on Wednesday. It'll remain breezy and hot with lower humidity. We'll have a high of 95. Still hot on Thursday with sun and some clouds, high 92. And then not as hot on Friday with sunshine. We'll have highs in the mid-80s. I'm Mackie with a meteorologist, Matt Rindy, WBZ, Boston News Radio.
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1: Most Patriots fans have probably blocked this past Super Bowl out of their minds by now, but months later, the halftime show is still making history.
19: A performance of a lifetime. Bad Bunny's Super Bowl 59 halftime show continues to break records, receiving 9 nominations for this year's Primetime Emmy Awards, making it the most nominated halftime show in TV history. The halftime special surpassed the previous record of 6 nominations set by Lady Gaga in 2017. Hey, I wonder who won that year. Bad Bunny's performance is up for Outstanding Director, Choreography, and Production Design, among other categories, at the upcoming Primetime Emmy Awards on September 14th. Matt Shearer, WBZ, Boston's News Radio.
1: The planned merger between Paramount and Warner Brothers Discovery is hitting another snag. 12 states are now suing to block the deal between the two media giants from moving forward. ABC's Mike Dubosky has more.
20: Earlier this year, the Justice Department gave the okay for Paramount to move forward with its $110 billion deal to merge with Warner Brothers. But now, 12 states, led by California, are asking a judge to stop the deal from going forward, alleging it violates antitrust law. The two companies had said they plan to finalize things this fall. Paramount will have to pay shareholders $650 million for every quarter after that the deal isn't resolved. Mike Dubosky, ABC News.
1: A fitting tribute to an American icon, WBZ's Drew Mulholland explains.
21: Tom Morello has announced the passing of his mother. The Rage Against the Machine guitarist called his mom, Mary Morello, incredibly resilient. She was 102 years old.
22: Yeah, well, it was hugely influential to have Mary Morello in my household. She was a single parent from a small coal mining town in central Illinois, traveled the world for about 25 years as a single woman, teaching in Japan and in Spain, eventually finding herself in East Africa.
21: An absolute rock star herself.
22: To this day, I will regularly hear from a former student of hers who will say how Mary Morello changed their life and gave them a different way of looking at the downtrodden, the oppressed.
21: Mary Morello founded the anti-censorship organization Parents for Rock and Rap. Mary Morello, teacher, activist, inspiration. Dead at the age of 102. Drew Mulholland, WBZ, Boston's News Radio.
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1: 72 degrees. We've got mostly clear skies in Boston. We are brewing up a hot one here on this Tuesday morning. It is July 14th, 2026 at 5 o'clock. Thank you so much for joining us. I'm Jim McKay, and here's what's happening. We are certainly getting ready to turn up the heat. A potential heat wave upon us for the middle of this week. We'll see temperatures soaring into the 90s beginning today. A heat advisory that begins at 11 o'clock this morning and will last through tomorrow night. Thursday, we could be eclipsing 90 degrees once again, but before we see any relief coming our way, mostly sunny skies, by the way, taking us through all of this. So make sure you've got those cool spots mapped out and everything you need to do to stay cool here this week. And with all this heat coming our way, well, you know the beaches will be packed all over the Commonwealth from the coastline to the rural ponds and lakes. However, before you take a dip, make sure it's safe to do so. Beach closures are persisting even in the midst of this heat wave, most of them due to high levels of bacteria. Tinian Beach in Boston, Marymount in Quincy, and Kings and Linen Swamps get just a few of the bigger examples that are closed at the moment. Well, Major League Baseball Home Run Derby. Jordan Walker edges out Kyle Schwarber in the final. Tonight, Major League Baseball's All-Star Game getting underway at 8 o'clock from Citizens Bank Park in Philadelphia. The Red Sox have four players on the AL roster, and we've got semifinal action on the pitch before the world's biggest stage. World Cup action between France and Spain getting underway at 3 o'clock this afternoon. The home of the Dallas Cowboys, AT&T Stadium. And if you're looking for a watch party later today in Boston, WBZ's James Rojas has got you covered.
2: Due to high demand, Boston City Hall Plaza will once again be a go-to spot to watch the World Cup. The final slate of free, family-friendly FIFA World Cup watch parties will include the semifinal matches, the third place match, and the final, beginning with France versus Spain today. Mayor Michelle Wu says this summer, Boston has become America's best ambassador, adding that they are thrilled to collaborate with partners to keep the celebrations going. At City Hall Plaza, James Rojas, WBZ, Boston's News Radio.
1: Just plenty of water if you are heading out this afternoon. At 5:02, confusion on the world stage about what lies ahead now with Iran and the incredibly important Strait of Hormuz. The U.S. and Iran trading airstrikes. The president now touting a naval blockade that resumes today. ABC's Karen Travers with the very latest.
3: For months, you know, we've been hearing when there is a ceasefire and yet there were strikes, it was, well, these are defensive strikes, you know, that we're doing this because Iran did this. And, you know, it's going on for weeks at this point. Iran says that they have the right to strike back. And, you know, they're targeting U.S. military assets in the region. We saw that repeatedly last week.
1: And the price of oil in the midst of all of this uncertainty rising. The average gallon of gas, according to AAA in Massachusetts, back up to $3.90 per gallon. It's nearly a nickel above the national average. Well, coming up here in just a few moments on WBZ News Radio, we've got more of your top stories and latest headlines, plus some ambition in the classroom and a whole lot more, getting you ready for the heat on this Tuesday morning. And it is now 5:03, off and running here with traffic and weather together. 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We say good morning to Lori Grandy.
4: Hey, good morning to you, Jim. Good morning to everybody. And looking pretty good out there so far. It is really nice. The expressway is looking good all the way from Braintree into Boston. No problems if you're heading southbound out of town right now. Route 3 is just starting to pick up in volume as well. Moderate volume there through Braintree. Same deal on 93 northbound through Braintree as well, getting to the expressway. But if you're coming in from the north, Route 1 is wide open so far through Saugus, getting over the Tobin Bridge. You're good to go there. 93 southbound, just busier volume there between Methuen and Andover, but nothing really slowing you down just yet because it's early enough and you get up in the middle of the night, so you deserve a break. Route 3 southbound, more company now, Chelmsford to Burlington, but nothing doing just yet on the upper end of 128. And the Pike looks good. Lori Grandy, WBZ's traffic on the 3s.
5: All right there, Lori. And yeah, we are still just about on the verge of hitting daybreak here. Starting to see some peaks of that sunshine. It'll be mostly clear out there throughout the course of today. And we're really picking up that temperature. We are heading up towards the mid-90s. It's going to feel a little bit better along the coast. In fact, maybe back down into the 80s. But we're really bringing the heat today, tomorrow, and Thursday. Heat advisories begin at 11 o'clock this morning, and they extend really greater Boston, anywhere outside Cape and the Islands. Again, that's going to be the one little spot of relief here. These heat advisories will last through 8 o'clock tomorrow night, but the heat is going to linger on Thursday as well, and we could see a few thunderstorms. That'll probably wash out all this heat on Thursday towards the evening, and then we'll dip back down into the 80s, but still very warm as we head off towards the weekend. May have a bit of a wild ride, by the way, for this long-term forecast heading into the weekend. It looks like we could have quite a little weather here heading our way. But for the work week, plenty of sunshine and heat. If you've got some days off to head to the beach, well, you've got some real good ones on tap. Right now, we're at 72 degrees here in Boston at 5:05. Well, leaders in Maine say the FBI has now taken charge of the investigation after a deadly shooting involving federal immigration enforcement.
6: It's a tragedy. Whenever there's a loss of life, we don't know the circumstances at this point.
7: Maine Senator Angus King says he's told the Secretary of Homeland Security that they want a full, transparent, open investigation in Biddeford, south of Portland. Local police say they responded to an incident involving ICE personnel. Immigrant advocates say a 26-year-old man from Colombia was shot and killed.
6: Body cameras were not on the agents.
7: The senator says the man who was shot was the target of an operation.
6: And the question is, what did he do with his vehicle? Were officers threatened? Were the threats rising to the level that justified deadly force?
7: The FBI is on scene and protests have begun with community members demanding answers. Madison Rogers, WBZ, Boston's News Radio.
5: An arrest has been made in connection to a deadly shooting in Cambridge on the 4th of July. 29-year-old Raekwon Brown of Canton arrested and now being charged with murder and a number of other charges. The announcement coming from Middlesex District Attorney Marion Ryan. It was in the early morning hours back on July 4th when Javier Batista was shot dead on a street corner. He was a public works employee within the city of Cambridge. It's believed Batista was accosted by a group of men in his work uniform as he was leaving his home that morning. An ambitious plan to teach math in Cambridge, returning some surprising results.
8: For the first time this past school year, all Cambridge 8th graders took algebra, something parents had been clamoring for. Superintendent David Murphy said about half of them are ready to move on to geometry a year early. The other half aren't, and will need to retake algebra.
9: We do not consider the approximately 45% of students to be behind in any way, shape, or form.
8: Recent headlines have made the first year of 8th grade algebra out to be a failure. Others have said the rollout was rushed. But Murphy argues that having half the kids in geometry by the start of high school is way ahead of pace, and the algebra half are just learning at the standard clip.
9: The vast majority of students who take Algebra 1 take it in 9th grade.
8: He confirmed that the curriculum is here to stay, but would of course need tweaking.
9: No one's going to unfurl a mission accomplished banner because this work is ongoing.
8: Kyle Schaffel, WBZ, Boston's News Radio.
5: 5:08 here, Tuesday morning in Boston. It is time now for business. We head over to Bloomberg's Courtney Donahoe.
10: Samsung may be getting ready for Wall Street. The South Korean tech giant is said to be considering selling shares in the U.S. for the first time, which would make it a lot easier for American investors to buy a piece of the company. Talks are in the early stages. Samsung is watching the ups and downs of the chip market before making a move. The standoff between the U.S. and Iran weighed on stocks yesterday. The tech-heavy Nasdaq tumbled more than 1.5%. This morning, all eyes are on the Federal Reserve as Kevin Warsh is about to make his first appearance before Congress as chair. He testifies before the House today and the Senate tomorrow. S&P futures are falling 9 points. Dow futures are down 190. And Chipotle is making a bold bet, selling its Mexican-inspired food to Mexicans. The restaurant chain is opening its first store in the country this Thursday. Keep in mind, Taco Bell flopped in Mexico after several attempts because its menu failed to resonate with Mexicans.
11: I'm Courtney Donahoe, Bloomberg Business on WBZ, Boston's News Radio.
5: Still to come. Just sunrise, sunburn, sunset, repeat. Yeah. Yeah, another one of those weeks. We are beginning to ramp up the heat beginning today. We are soaring into the 90s. Well, coming up here in just a few moments on WBZ News Radio, we're looking at some of the best barbecue in the Commonwealth. How fitting. That's all on the way next.
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1: Jordan Walker of the Cardinals wins the home run derby after beating Kyle Schwarber of the Phillies in the final. Boston's Wilson Contreras lost to Schwarber in the semis. The All-Star game takes place tonight in Philadelphia. The Phillies' Christopher Sanchez gets the ball for the National League against Toronto's Dylan Cease for the American League. First pitch is at 8 o'clock. The Red Sox have 3 players on the AL squad this year. First baseman Wilson Contreras, outfielder Seidan Rafaela, and closer Aroldis Chapman. And semifinal action gets underway at the World Cup this afternoon when France battles Spain at 3 o'clock in Dallas. The winner will take on the winner of tomorrow's match between England and Argentina in the final this weekend. Dan Watkins, WBZ, Boston's News Radio.
5: And right now we are looking at mostly clear skies here in Boston, just hitting daybreak, and we're already at 72 degrees. 5:13 as we're right back to it. We check traffic every

0: roads, no problem along the Charles right now. Lower deck of 93 is A-OK, and the Tobin is fine. Lever connector just starting to slow there, getting around the Garden Curve and onto Storrow Drive. Lori Grandy, WBZ's traffic on the 3.
1: And Lori, we are seeing a little bit of cloud cover out there. Outside of that, we're going to be opening up to a big day of sunshine, and we're really turning up that temperature. Heat advisories begin at 11 o'clock this morning. They will last through tomorrow night everywhere except Cape and the Islands, where there'll be some relief, but it's still going to be a hot one.
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1: And thank you so much for joining us here on this Tuesday morning. I'm Jim McKay, and here are the five things you need to know. At 5:15, temperatures soaring into the 90s. We're dealing with beach closures as well. Some 50 closed around the state right now, mostly tied to high bacteria levels. World Cup watch party today at City Hall Plaza for Spain and France. As the World Cup semifinals get underway, just make sure you bring the water bottles. President Trump to address the nation Thursday night, right as he's making new threats against Iran, including a blockade against the Strait of Hormuz, charging fees for those who want to move commercial ships through that shipping channel. And a man from Canton facing murder charges connected to the July 4th shooting death of a public works employee in Cambridge. 5:16 now, after the death of Senator Lindsey Graham, we're starting to learn who his temporary replacement will be on the Senate floor.
3: Governor Henry McMaster of South Carolina appointed Graham's sister, Darlene Graham Nordone, to finish out her brother's term, which ends in January. That, before we get into the politics, was emotional. Graham practically raised his sister. Both of their parents died when Graham was just barely in his 20s, and his sister, by the time both of their parents had passed away, was just 13 years old. So Graham served as her legal guardian.
1: ABC's Jay O'Brien reporting the president had said he wanted Graham's sister to finish his term in the Senate. Well, new research showing millions of Americans are borrowing money or draining their savings just to afford food. This, according to the nonpartisan Urban Institute, over 25% of working-age adults who relied on credit cards to buy groceries were either unable to pay their balance in full or miss their minimum payment. Research also showing about 20% say they dipped in long-term savings that weren't intended for everyday expenses, such as an emergency fund, at least once in the last year to pay for groceries. A grandfather is recovering after a bison charged and threw him into the air at Yellowstone National Park, a video that went viral over the past few days.
4: It happened Friday in the height of the summer tourism season. That bison inside a picnic area of the park.
5: Look out, bison!
4: And as it stops to rest, that grandfather and his grandson taking photos. That's when the buffalo stirs and charges. The grandfather, unable to escape, flipped 8 feet into the air. That grandfather suffered multiple broken bones. He's recovering after surgery. His grandson was not hurt.
1: ABC's Trevor Ault. Bison can weigh up to 2,000 pounds. And get this, run 35 miles an hour. Well, on Cape Cod, around 30 bottlenose dolphins became stranded at First Encounter Beach in Eastham yesterday. It's the largest known such event ever in the Commonwealth. Rescuers responding after a woman spotted the animals, but half a dozen died before help arrived. Teams had worked throughout the day to guide the remaining dolphins away from shore before the next low tide. In New Hampshire, a man is on a mission to find a piece of World War II aviation history at the bottom of a lake.
6: World War II aviation is a passion of Alex Seidel.
7: We've researched many crash sites here in New England and been able to bring back some pieces of some of the aircraft.
6: Once he confirmed a B-17 Flying Fortress ball turret, that's where the gunner sits, was dropped into Lake Massabesic. In 1945, he organized a crew to go find it, which included the UNH Center for Coastal and Ocean Mapping.
7: So they were trying out some new multi-beam bathymetry. They also had side scan sonar on it, giving you basically a map of the floor.
6: The lake covers more than 2,500 acres in Auburn and Manchester. They spent weeks looking.
7: It's a round object we're looking for, right? 4-foot spear. So we got a lot of targets to look at.
6: Alex says he's not giving up, and UNH says they plan to be back at the lake to assist him this fall. In Manchester, Sherry Small, WBZ Boston's News Radio.
1: Well, at 5:19, a convicted teenage murderer now has a shot at parole.
8: Robert Tulloch from Vermont was 17 years old when he and a friend stabbed two Dartmouth professors to death in their New Hampshire home. He spent the last 25 years behind

0: and bars. But during today's resentencing hearing in New Hampshire, the judge ruled that Tulloch will have a chance at parole in about 20 years when he's in his 60s. Tulloch was sentenced to life without parole after pleading guilty to first-degree murder. But in 2012, the Supreme Court ruled that mandatory life sentences for juveniles are unconstitutional, opening the door for Tulloch's sentence to be reviewed. As for his partner in crime, back in 2001, 16-year-old James Parker was sentenced to 25 years to life in prison, but testified against Tulloch. He was paroled in 2024 after serving nearly 24 years behind bars. Emma Friedman, WBZ, Boston's News Radio.
1: And we continue now at 520. Blue Star family license plate bill passed and sent to the governor's desk. The passage is welcome news to the families of more than 400 Massachusetts law enforcement officers who made the ultimate sacrifice in the line of duty. The license plate is being called a lasting tribute to fallen heroes, ensuring their sacrifice is never forgotten. Well, Massachusetts may not be well known for barbecue, but one spot in central Mass... it's putting us on the map.
2: I'm about to make you really hungry. Are you ready? BT Smokehouse in Sturbridge is chosen as the best barbecue restaurant in Massachusetts. You can thank Business Insider for doing the hard work of naming all the top barbecue joints in all 50 states. The site says BT's brings the flavor thanks to their smoked meats and their modern spins on comfort food classics, all well worth the road trip to Sturbridge. By the way, around New England, Casey's Rib Shack in Manchester gets the blue ribbon in New Hampshire. In Maine, head to Wilson County Barbecue in Portland. Prohibition Pig in Waterbury wins Vermont, and Rhode Island, it's the Smokehouse in Newport. 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
1: They all sound delicious to me. Well, one of the biggest singers in the land going from one historic ballpark to another.
3: Noah Kahan, four nights at Fenway Park are in the history books, and tonight he brings the show to Wrigley Field in Chicago. Fenway to Wrigley, my goodness, what a ride. But even Noah Kahan himself still has that Fenway hangover. The shows were epic, and he's posting on his social media account to Boston that he'll never forget it. Fans going crazy on the streets, from the rooftops, and of course, inside the ballpark. Fans lucky enough to score a ticket got 100% from their guy.
4: I feel like every time I'm here, I'm playing for the people who made my career happen. And I mean that.
3: All right, deep breath now. On to Wrigley we go. Noah Kahan in Chicago tonight. Still a whole summer left of shows around the country. You know, if you want to go see Noah Kahan and travel somewhere, catch another show, I don't know. Drew Mulholland, WBZ, Boston's News Radio.
1: 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On the way next.

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3: Mostly clear, 72 degrees right now in Boston. We're checking traffic and weather together every 10 minutes. And Lori Grandy is here with the Subaru Retailers of New England. All-wheel drive, traffic on the threes.
4: All right, and we are just starting to see that building volume now. 93 northbound, Logan Express to the Braintree split. A northbound side of the expressway, heavier as well, Neponset Circle to Southampton Street. But still moving A-OK into the city. Nothing doing just yet. Airport tunnels are looking good. The Tobin is fine. River roads are fine as well. The Pike is looking good, as well as routes 2 and 9. So far, so good on route 24 northbound, getting through Avon and Stoughton. Nothing happening there just yet. 95 is in great shape if you're traveling from Salisbury all the way into Topsfield. Nothing doing there just yet. Danvers, Peabody, you're looking good. Lori Grandy, WBZ's traffic on the threes.
3: And Lori, the forecast brought to you by Long Home as we check in with WBZ AccuWeather meteorologist Joe Lundberg.
5: And Jim, we've got a heat advisory that goes into effect at 11 this morning and runs through 8 tomorrow, except for the Cape and the Islands. Sunshine and some clouds. That breeze already pretty notable this morning, and it will drive temperatures up into the mid-90s this afternoon, low to mid-80s with that access to the water along the south coast and the Cape and upper 70s on the islands. Tonight, clear, breezy, very warm, lows in the upper 70s, the near 80. Tomorrow, sunshine, then some clouds, breezy and very hot. And with the front moving through in the afternoon, it could trigger a thunderstorm in spots. The high, again, about 95. The record is 98, last reached in 1995. It'll be mostly in the 80s in the Cape and the Islands tomorrow. But then there's some relief Thursday, not so much from the heat, but from the humidity. Breezy and still hot Thursday with sun and some clouds, the high 92. But the humidity's down, cooler for the Cape and the Islands. Friday, mostly sunny, our high 87, upper 70s, low 80s on the Cape and the Islands. I'm AccuWeather meteorologist Joe Lundberg, WBZ, Boston's News Radio.
3: Right now, at the moment, 72 degrees here. And again, we've got mostly clear skies. It is now 526.
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3: And now a check on New England business. Well, that monthly rent continues to take a tumble in Boston. The average is now less than $3,000 a month compared to last year. Boston Business Journal reporting the Greater Boston region added more than 35,000 rental unit properties in the past 25 years, a cooler job market, and a drop in international students credited for the cheaper rent payments, if you want to call it that. Rents in Boston have fallen for 13 consecutive months, so prices are sliding if you are looking out for a place to rent. Well, more than 170 dining hall workers at Bentley getting some good news along with some bad news. The school cutting ties with the employees in a switch of food vendors. The Business Journal reports the school and the new provider hope to hire all of them back. However, Chartwell's Higher Education takes over Sodexo and Cafe. Materials. The switch is taking place next month. 527. Five 30 News welcoming the Tartan Army and their famous traffic cones back to Boston. A look at anxiety levels in former soccer players, and it's not from just their experience on the pitch. We'll explain coming up here in just a few moments. Plus, the best hotel in Boston. Your 5:30 News on the way next.
8: This is Dan Ray. 1 million is one of those numbers we say all the time, but really stop to think about it. 1 million seconds is almost 12 days. 1 million minutes is almost 2 years. 1 million anything is a lot. Now make that pounds. Paige at Awaken 180 told me that Awaken 180 clients have now crossed the 1 million pounds loss mark. 1 million pounds. 500 tons of weight lost by people who decided it was time to do something about their health. 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
3: 72 degrees. We've got mostly clear skies in Boston. 5:30 Tuesday morning, July 14th, 2026. Thank you so much for joining us. I'm Jim McKay, and here is what's happening. Make sure you've got your designated cool spots, your air conditioning fans, or your swimming spot all mapped out. Even though it's comfortable right now, by the mid-morning hours today, we're really ramping up the heat. Into the 90s today, tomorrow, and potentially Thursday as well. Our heat advisory goes into effect at 11 o'clock this morning, except Cape and the Islands. It'll last through tomorrow night. So if you got those cool spots, make sure you know where to stay close to them, because we're going to be sweating it out over the next few days. But if you are a beach bum, well, congrats, because you're going to enjoy these next few days. It's 5:31. Well, this afternoon, during the Spain and France World Cup semifinal match, Governor Healy and Mayor Michelle Wu will be at Logan Airport for a welcome ceremony with the Glasgow traffic cone, highlighting the new bonds Scotland and Boston have after this year's World Cup. WBZ's Jared Brosnan getting an early meeting with the cone and a few members of the Tartan Army.
21: A familiar song welcomes some unfamiliar faces.
22: We were received by a giant cone.
23: You know, it makes sense now. I think this is, I can see why the Scottish people fell in love with this place.
22: Yeah.
23: Well, welcome.
21: That's Andrew Dobby and Danny Campbell, who on their first trip to Boston have brought with them the Boston Cone, which will undoubtedly find its way on top of some statues.
23: It's also covered in artwork, it's covered in love, and actually it's a huge metaphor for people coming together, for romance.
21: The cone is set to be signed by Mayor Wu and Governor Healy, and they're also raising money for mental health research in both Massachusetts and Scotland.
22: And I think often in the world just now, there's like so much negative stuff on your feed, and the whole Tartan Army in Boston thing has just been a delight to watch. So we're just delighted to be here. We're in Boston for the next 7 days.
21: The Boston Cone website has a tracker so you can find them around the city. From Logan, I'm Jared Brosnan, WBZ Boston's News Radio.
3: Well, with all the drama playing out on the pitch, it's easy to see how soccer can raise stress levels, and the data is there to back it up. A new study showing former soccer players are at higher risk of depression and anxiety. Information was presented presented recently at the Alzheimer's Association International Conference in London found that 142 former elite pro soccer players were over 40% at higher risk for anxiety symptoms compared to 25% of non-players. Concern over head impacts associated with the game. Soccer, by the way, is ranked second, only second, to American football when it comes to youth and high school sport concussion rates. Well, coming up here in just a few moments on WBZ News Radio, we're taking a look at the best hotel in Boston, maybe, but something that was ranked the best hotel in America. We'll explain in just a moment, but first at 5:33 Tuesday morning, we check traffic every 10 minutes, and Lori Grandy is here with the Subaru Retailers of New England All-Wheel Drive. Traffic on the threes.
4: Jim, we have a disabled vehicle on 93 southbound. It's right at 495. It's in the breakdown lane there, but you want to keep an eye out for it. Again, disabled vehicle in the breakdown lane, 93 southbound at 495. Thanks to the BZ phone for us. We appreciate you. Now, after that, 93 is still moving pretty well for us all the way into Boston. Nothing in your way just yet approaching the lower deck of 93. Leverett Connector, so far so good. A little bit heavier getting around the Garden Curve, but we're still good to go coming across the Tobin. Airport tunnels are fine. The Pike is in good shape for us. Now, where we are seeing some heavier volume, of course, is the usual spots there. Route 3 northbound through Braintree and also 93 northbound Logan Express to the Split. And then you're on the expressway and there's a lot of you traveling there between Neponset Circle especially and Southampton Street. Lori Grandy, WBZ's traffic on the threes.
3: Now let's take a look here at this Tuesday forecast as we will climb up to highs into the mid-90s today, and we will see a good amount of sunshine out there. We're starting to see peaks of it already here at daybreak. We have a heat advisory that goes into effect at 11 o'clock this morning. It'll last through tomorrow night, except the Cape and the Islands. And then for the Thursday, we could be into the 90s once again, but we could also dip back down into the 80s. But nevertheless, it's going to be very hot here over the next few days, so make sure you keep those cool spots nearby because you're certainly going to need them. Looks like for Friday, we're back into the upper 80s, and then it could be a bit of a rocky weekend when it comes to some storms and some rain showers. We could have plenty of them, but we've had such good weather, and we've got more good weather in store for us this week. 72 degrees right now in Boston at 535. Well, the best hotel in America, it's mostly tucked into an alley right in our backyard.
0: From the outside, 15 Beacon is unassuming, but this small boutique hotel next to the State House was just named number one in the country.
1: I wasn't surprised. I mean, I think we are the best of the best.
0: General Manager Amy Finn Silver said they routinely orbit the number one spot in Travel and Leisure's rankings. The reason for the high ratings? Extensive staff research on every single guest that walks into the lobby.
1: We will try to find photos of them so all the staff knows everybody's addressed by name.
0: She says the staff in the 63-room hotel are constantly listening. They know pillow preferences, what concerts you like, recent life events, your preferred soap before you even get there. They need to compete with much larger hotels, so the personal touch is necessary to stand out.
1: Treat everyone as a VIP, a long-lost friend.
0: Kyle Schaffel, WBZ, Boston's News Radio.
3: 5:36 now, a skydiving death from last weekend. A 28-year-old man from Boston was killed after an incident at Jumptown Skydiving in Orange. This took place on Sunday afternoon. Northwestern DA's office said first responders were called to the facility around 4 o'clock after reports of a serious skydiving accident was caused by an unexpected gust of wind. Someone fell to the ground some 30 feet in the air. The investigation into what happened ongoing. A final pretrial hearing, the Lindsay Clancy case, 1 week before her murder trial set to begin.
18: In Plymouth Superior Court, a judge denied Lindsay Clancy's pretrial motion to call witnesses to the stand who have personal experience with postpartum psychosis. Clancy is the Duxbury mom charged with three counts of first-degree murder for the deaths of her three young children back in January of 2023. The defense argues she was over-medicated and suffered from postpartum psychosis. In a new court filing, her attorney, Kevin Reddington, says he was contacted by over a dozen women who experienced the same thing, along with postpartum depression, suicidal ideation, hallucinations, and more. After hearing arguments, the judge denied the motion, saying it would create multiple trials within a trial to allow these women to testify. The prosecution maintains Clancy planned the murders by sending her husband out out for errands. Brooke McCarthy, WBZ, Boston's News Radio.
3: And we're coming up on 5:38 here, Tuesday morning in Boston. It is time now for business. We head to Bloomberg. We check in with Courtney Donahoe.
2: Wall Street is watching the maker of Tylenol. Shares of Kenvue fell over 1% yesterday. A federal appeals court revived lawsuits claiming the Johnson & Johnson spinoff hid alleged risks that Tylenol could cause autism in children whose mothers took the drug while pregnant. The decision allows the case to proceed. Kenvue says the ruling didn't address the underlying facts of the case. Turning to trading, the interim peace between the U.S. and Iran has collapsed. American forces have reimposed a naval blockade and launched another wave of airstrikes. This is holding back stocks. S&P futures are little changed. Dow futures are down 140 points. And home prices in the U.S. are at an all-time high. According to Redfin, prices rose 2.2% in June from a year ago to an all-time high of close to $409,000 nationwide. The real estate market has gotten a bit more competitive due to the steady labor market.
18: I'm Courtney Donahoe, Bloomberg Business on WBZ, Boston's News Radio.
3: Still to come.
5: This is why I'm hot. This is why, this is why, this is why I'm hot.
3: And we are really heating up here for the middle of this week with temperatures soaring into the 90s. Coming up here in just a few moments, a preview of what to expect with an address to the nation from President Trump. It's taking place later this week. That and a whole lot more coming up next, 5:39 on this Tuesday morning in Boston.
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7: St. Louis right fielder Jordan Walker is your 2026 Home Run Derby champion. Walker's the first Cardinal to ever win the Derby. He beat the Phillies' Kyle Schwarber in the final round. The MLB All-Star Week continues with the Midsummer Classic tonight at 8. The Red Sox have three players on the AL roster: Zidane Rafaela, Wilson Contreras, and Aroldis Chapman. The World Cup semifinals begin today as France takes on Spain this afternoon. The winner will punch their ticket to Sunday's final, where they will await the winner of Wednesday's semifinal match between Argentina and England. French standout Kylian Mbappe and Argentina star Lionel Messi are tied in the race for the Golden Boot with 8 goals apiece in the tournament. Today's match gets underway in Dallas at 3 o'clock. Dan Watkins, WBZ Boston's News Radio.
3: And right now we are seeing temperatures starting to tick up just a little. We're at 73 degrees here in Boston. Watching this morning's sunrise. Be a hot one out there as we check those roads. Traffic every 10 minutes is driven by the Subaru retailers of New England All-Wheel Drive. Traffic on the threes. Here's Lori.
8: All right, a couple of issues going on out there right now. First off, in Rainham, there is a collision on 24 northbound. It's right at Route 44. Also slowing through Stoughton right now on 24 northbound because of a crash on the southbound side. So it's curiosity delays, 24 northbound through Stoughton. The crashes in Randolph on 24 southbound. The two right travel lanes are blocked off there. And thank you again to the BZ Phone Force for helping us out with that. Traffic continues to slow as well. Passing a disabled vehicle, 93 southbound at 495 in Andover. It's in the breakdown lane, but just so you know what's going on there. Lever connector, slow going downtown now. The Tobin Bridge starting to get heavy through the Chelsea curves. And Route 1A southbound building volume, Revere Beach Parkway to Boardman Street. Lori Grandy, WBZ's traffic on the threes.
3: All right, thank you there, Lori. As we continue here throughout the day on this Tuesday, just only seeing that temperature go up, up, up, and up. We're going to soar into the 90s. We're right around 70 to kick off the day. Nice and comfortable right now, but that is a limited time offer. That heat is going to settle in mid-morning.
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3: And thank you so much for joining us here on this Tuesday morning. I'm Jim McKay, and here are the five things you need to know. At 5:45, an official welcoming ceremony for Scottish representatives today at Logan, celebrating the Boston traffic cone. Governor Healey and Mayor Wu will be on hand for a celebration of the Boston and Scotland relationship that was highlighted with the Tartan Army during the World Cup. Speaking of the World Cup, semifinals this afternoon. It begins 3 o'clock. Spain and France. There's going to be a watch party at City Hall Plaza. Investigation into a deadly skydiving accident in Orange from over the weekend. Someone fell some 30 feet in the air. Investigation into what happened underway. And 15 Beacon named the best hotel in America. And some important rankings from Travel and Leisure magazine. As the U.S. launches new strikes on Iran using sea drones to target Iranian submarines and ship facilities. President Trump saying he's reinstating his blockade on the Strait of Hormuz.
9: President Trump declaring the U.S. will soon become, quote, the guardian of the Hormuz Strait and charge a 20% fee on all cargo that goes through it. Before Trump launched this war, ships were able to pass freely through the strait without needing protection. A massive oil tanker transporting 2 million barrels could soon have to pay the U.S. upwards of $32 million. That could cause oil and gas prices to spike even further. Gas now at $3.82 a gallon. Analysts say it could top $4 in a week.
3: ABC's Mary Bruce reporting, according to AAA, the national average for a price of gallon of regular gas is up to $3.85. Here in Massachusetts, we are 5 cents higher than that right now at $3.90. Well, Secretary of Defense Pete Hegseth announcing a new Pentagon DOJ effort to identify and prosecute leaks of sensitive information. The task force will allow the Pentagon's Office of General Counsel to access records related to investigations of news media leaks. According to Hegseth, those who disclose confidential or classified information will face the full force of the law. President Trump set to address the nation in a primetime speech later this week.
10: In a Truth Social post Monday, the president said he will be making the speech Thursday at 9 p.m. Eastern. He did not provide any other details about the speech. The president last addressed the nation in primetime on April the 1st, about a month after the start of the war in Iran. I'm Mark Mayfield.
3: 5:47 now, a sit-down between former President Biden's son Hunter and white nationalist internet personality Nick Fuentes almost got physical. The meeting, arranged at a Philadelphia hotel room by independent journalist Andrew Callahan, was set up as a no-limits conversation. According to TMZ, it grew very tense and Callahan had to intervene before it almost came to blows. The meeting is set to air later this month online. Venezuela is putting its elections on hold as earthquake recovery takes priority. Feed the Poor Representative Cesar Guevara saying all humanitarian channels remain open so emergency supplies are getting to where they need to.
4: We have shipments from air freights that are going on a weekly basis to containers that are being sent via ocean freight to Venezuela.
3: It's been almost 3 weeks since back-to-back earthquakes devastated the country. The death toll is more than 4,400, with thousands still missing. The interim government will remain in place until elections can be held. A bus driver strike in the Merrimack Valley is now over. A new contract agreed upon.
11: State Representative Andy Vargas was in his office when he learned that a deal was reached between MEVA and the union representing drivers and mechanics.
12: Really excited for the drivers, of course, but also for my constituents that have wanted to make sure that they can get to their appointments and to work as well.
11: The strike lasted 10 days, affecting around 13,000 riders each day across 16 communities in the Merrimack Valley. MEVA Administrator Noah Berger.
13: 11.8% raise. The bus drivers will be getting $33 an hour and then everyone else proportionate to what they were getting.
11: As well as additional benefits to pension and overtime work rules. Now, one of the biggest points of contention for workers was regarding mandatory Saturday work, which a decision on that aspect will be postponed until next year. In Haverhill, James Rojas, WBZ, Boston's News Radio.
3: 5:49 now, an Uber driver ordered held without bail after allegedly stabbing a passenger multiple times during a ride to Logan. The passenger survived several stab wounds and received treatment after seeking help inside the airport terminal. The driver, 23-year-old Leonard Bacon of Lowell, pleaded not guilty to assault and battery at his arraignment at East Boston District Court. A food allergy in their family inspires a New Hampshire couple to open a gluten-free market in Manchester.
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22: When all else fails, you hit him with the truth. You know, the hard truth. Just bang, bang, bang. Woo! Woo!
20: 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Brian Antonelli, WBZ, Boston's News Radio.
3: 5:51. We are getting you ready here for quite a hot one that is going to be taking place this Tuesday afternoon. We're seeing that heat rise and that sun is rising as we speak. You got some beach days on the calendar, certainly get out there and enjoy them because it is certainly going to be worthy of it. Coming up here in just a few moments, we've got Bastille Day celebrations coinciding with France at the World Cup and quite a list of some hip-hop legends at this year's ESPYs. Traffic with Lori Grandy is on the way next.
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3: Looking beautiful out there already, 73 degrees in Boston. We're seeing that temperature soar. More details on that in a moment. But first, we hit those roads. Traffic every 10 minutes driven by the Subaru Retailers of New England. All-wheel drive, traffic on the threes. Here's Lori.
8: All right, so here's what's going on. We got some problems on 24 northbound. There is a crash in Rainham. So it is right at Route 44, but traffic starts to jam up at Route 140. Now, we also have a crash on 24 southbound just after the Horse Bridge in Randolph. The right travel lane is blocked off there, but that is causing a big curiosity delay on 24 northbound through Avon right now. Traffic continues to build as well. 93 southbound, we did have an earlier breakdown at 495. That's now been cleared. 93 southbound, though, heavier through Andover and Woburn now heading into the city. Now, on the, inside the O'Neill Tunnel southbound, there's a disabled vehicle just before Purchase Street. It's blocking the left-hand lane there inside the O'Neill Tunnel southbound. Once you're out onto the expressway southbound, you're doing okay. Route 1A southbound, heavier now, Revere Beach Parkway to Boardman Street, and the Tobin starting to slow through the Chelsea curves. Lever Connector is tied up end-to-end. Northbound expressway, heavier as well from Adams Street to Southampton Street, but it's moving. Lori Grandy, WBZ's traffic on the threes.
3: Getting that forecast now, Lori, as we check in with WBZ AccuWeather meteorologist Joe Lundberg.
19: We have a heat advisory from 11 this morning through 8 p.m. tomorrow, except on the Cape and the islands. Sunshine and some clouds today. It'll become breezy, very hot and humid, the high up to 95, but low to mid-80s across the south coast and the Cape, and staying in the upper 70s on the islands. Mainly clear tonight, remaining breezy, uncomfortably warm and sticky, though 76 to 80. Sunshine will give way to increasing clouds tomorrow, but breezy at very hot. Just watch out for an afternoon thunderstorm. High 95. The record is 98, last reached in 1995. For Thursday, sunshine and some clouds. Breezy and hot again in the afternoon, but with low humidity. The high 92, cooler across the Cape and the islands. For Friday, mostly sunny and quite warm. High 87, staying in the upper 70s and low 80s on the Cape and the islands. I'm AccuWeather meteorologist Joe Lundberg, WBZ, Boston's News Radio.
3: Right now, seeing that morning sunrise, and it is a good one. 73 degrees here in Boston at 5:56. Well, as France gets ready to play its semifinal World Cup soccer match against Spain this afternoon, the country is already celebrating.
23: Today is Bastille Day, commemorating the 1789 storming of the Bastille, which started the French Revolution. In France today, there'll be parades, fireworks, and lots of French food to celebrate. If you're among the 9.4 million Americans who claim French ancestry, embrace that today. French it up. Wear a beret. Buy a baguette. Eat some brie cheese. Don't forget the French champagne. And if you're not French, it's okay to fake it. I'm Brie Tennis.
3: ESPN going old school. Well, hip-hop royalty taken to the stage. Slick Rick, Wu-Tang Clan's Ghostface Killah, and De La Soul will perform together at this year's ESPYs. Ceremony will also feature an epic musical number featuring the always entertaining Savannah Bananas. The ESPYs air tomorrow night on ESPN. Mr. Method Man for short, Mr. Map, moving on your left. 6 o'clock news on the way next. We're talking beach closures, World Cup, and a whole lot more. Jeff Brown, Lori Grandy, standing by next.
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26: 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Now make that pounds. Paige at Awaken 180 told me that Awaken 180 clients have now crossed the 1 million pounds lost mark. 1 million pounds. 500 tons of weight lost by people who decided it was time to do something about their health. I didn't think of this as a corporate milestone. 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It is thousands. And those successes are continuing. 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
33: I believe you're going to need a moist towelette throughout the day today. We're getting started under hazy skies here in Boston. It's already 72 degrees and the heat is on. 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Thanks for being with us on this Tuesday morning. I'm Jeff Brown as summer goes nuts.
34: Sunshine and some clouds today, becoming breezy, very hot and humid, the high 95.
33: That is WBZ AccuWeather meteorologist Joe Lundberg. A heat advisory kicks in for much of the region at 11 a.m. this morning. You know the beaches are going to be packed if you can find one that's open.
35: All over the Commonwealth, from the coastline to the rural ponds and lakes. However, before you take a dip, make sure it's safe to do so. Beach closures are persisting. The latest look at the DCR water quality dashboard says over 40 beaches are closed, even in the midst of this heat wave. Most of them because of high levels of bacteria. Tinian Beach in Boston, Marymount in Quincy, and Kings and Lynn in Swampscott, just a few bigger examples of beaches closed right now. Jay Willett, WBZ Boston's News Radio.
33: Sail Boston continues to wow the crowds in the harbor today. Navy crews and cadets will come back to solid ground this morning. They'll take part in the Sail Boston Cup, a 5-on-5 soccer tournament at East Boston's Lopresti Park. This in honor, of course, of the World Cup. Teams from several countries are expected to be there for the tournament, which begins at 10 o'clock this morning. The World Cup does resume itself with a semifinal match today. It's Spain and France from Dallas at 3 o'clock, and a Boston watch party returns.
36: To date, the city of Boston has hosted 11 community watch parties, and now amid high demand, the city has released a slate of more opportunities to watch the World Cup right here here at City Hall Plaza.
0: Just going out and seeing people out having fun, like, we need more of that here, you know? Like, it's always good seeing people smiling, seeing people have a good time.
36: There were many folks upset that the official FIFA Fan Festival wrapped up midway through the World Cup, but the party is ramping back up as France takes on Spain.
1: And it's positive for our country because we're in such a time, and I think it's good. It's positivity.
36: The watch parties are free and family friendly at Boston City Hall Plaza. James Rojas, WBZ, Boston's News Radio.
33: And this guy is doing something right. This guy, WBZ's Drew Mulholland, is not. He's here to tell us all about it. Good
4: yeah,
33: morning,
4: I'll talk
33: Andrew.
4: To you about the guy that's doing the things. Noah Kahan after the four-night Fenway stand. He's off to Wrigley Field tonight in Chicago. He's playing golf at Boston Golf Club before heading to Wrigley Field in Chicago. And get this, Jeff, he makes a hole in one. You can't make it up.
5: Hole in one, hole 11, Boston Golf Club. Thanks to my caddies, Jamie and Mike, to our host, Hunter.
6: Let's go.
5: I can't believe that just happened.
4: I can't either. What can he do? He also won a bunch of money at Encore, he says, the other night. The man is rolling.
33: That he is. You know what? I've never gotten a hole in one. Maybe I should play Fenway Park at some point. I'll give that a shot.
4: Yep.
33: All right, Drew, thank you. It's 6:03 on this Tuesday morning, and we're out and about already with Laurie Grandy and the Subaru Retailers of New England. All-wheel drive, traffic on the threes. Morning, sunshine.
8: Good morning to you, my friend, and good morning, everybody. Gut issues right now, 24. Let's go right to Kristen Eck. She's got the Needham Bank traffic drone report.
9: Good morning, Laurie. We've got a crash 24 northbound at Route 44 in Raynham that adds you back to 140. It's also slow Harrison Boulevard up toward a southbound crash before you get to 139. That's a spun-out vehicle. That sideways has the right lane taken on the southbound side. Kristen Ack in the Needham Bank Traffic Drone Report.
8: We got some big problems in Swansea right now. 195 westbound. It's a rolled-over vehicle. The left lane is blocked off just after Route 136 there. It's about a mile backup, and in the backup, a vehicle has caught fire. So there are big issues right there. 195 westbound heading through Swansea. Lori Grandy, WBZ's traffic on the threes.
33: If you are from New England or have been here for quite some time, you know summers do not always work out this hot or this nice. We take, for example, the summer of 2023 when it wouldn't stop raining on the weekends. Here, this year, has been pretty spectacular, although it's been way above average as far as the temperatures are concerned, and we're going to add on to that today. It's already, for example, 72 here in the city this morning. We've got some hazy sunshine, and it will be partly sunny throughout the entire day today and remaining breezy, too, so there's some relief to the big heat that is on our way. We'll see temperatures well into the 90s later on today, and the humidity levels are going crazy as well. A heat advisory kicks in officially at 11 o'clock this morning. It runs through 8 o'clock tomorrow night. The exception will be the Cape and the Islands, where there's a good bet if that's where your travels take you, you're going to get some relief from this heat. Once again, we're hot tomorrow, and we're still in the 90s on Thursday, too. Looks like we're going to slightly be a little bit better on Friday to wrap up the work week, but not by much. So this great stretch of weather continues here in Boston. 72, hazy sunshine to get us started. 6:05 this Tuesday morning, hundreds march in protest and anger after a deadly shooting by immigration agents in Biddeford, Maine.
10: Maine Senator Angus King says he's told the head of Homeland Security they want an open, transparent investigation.
11: Given what's happened over the past year, we can't just stand back and say, oh, it's a federal investigation, everything's on the up and up. I think we have to trust but verify.
10: He now says a man who was killed in Biddeford was not the target of an ICE operation. The Maine Immigrants Rights Coalition says he was a 26-year-old from Columbia as they expressed devastation and outrage. The senator says circumstances are still unclear, but the man's accused of trying to weaponize a vehicle.
11: And the question is, what did he do? Were officers threatened? Were the threats rising to the level that justified deadly force?
10: The FBI is leading the investigation. Madison Rogers, WBZ, Boston's News Radio.
33: A Boston man is the victim in a deadly skydiving accident in central Massachusetts.
3: Officials say the unidentified 28-year-old fell some 30 feet after an unexpected gust of wind took over a parachute on a jump at Jumptown Skydiving in Orange on Sunday, whose representatives say they are fully cooperating with the investigation. In October, a Connecticut man also fell to his death during a mishap at the same skydiving business. Jim McKay, WBZ, Boston's News Radio.
33: 6:07 this Tuesday morning in Boston. Welcome to Boston, by the way, home to the best in rest.
2: How do you become the best hotel in the country? It's by paying the most attention.
6: Everything is documented. If they request a certain type of lavender bath salts or detox, then we have that in the room on their next trip.
2: The 15 Beacon Hotel next to the State House was just named the best hotel in the country by Travel and Leisure magazine. That's General Manager Amy Finn Silver. The small boutique hotel routinely makes the top of the rankings because of its obsessive devotion to figuring out what makes its guests tick.
6: We have just as many staff members as we do guests.
2: She says a big part of everyone's job there is research. That way, a little casual conversation with a bellhop becomes
6: tickets, you know, floor seats at the Celtics, concert tickets, or, you know, some type of helicopter tour.
2: The numbers say it's working. Finn Silver says 70% of their bookings are return guests. Kyle Schaffel, WBZ, Boston's News Radio.
33: All right, it is 6:08, and let's find out what's happening on Wall Street this morning with Bloomberg Business. Courtney Donahoe joins us. Good morning, Courtney.
7: Well, good morning. It is a busy day on Wall Street. Inflation is front and center this morning. Investors will dig into the June consumer price report out later this morning. Meantime, new Federal Reserve Chair Kevin Warsh is on Capitol Hill for the next 2 days, testifying on monetary policy. Ahead of all that, S&P futures are little changed. Nobody's making any big bets. Dow futures down 100 points. Meantime, the Federal Trade Commission has urged a judge to block Henkel's purchase of a division of Pittsburgh Paint, saying that they are the Coke and Pepsi of the adhesive world. The FTC says Henkel and Pittsburgh Paint are two of the biggest players in the market, with Loctite and Liquid Nails being the top two brands, and that other companies can't compete. Henkel argues that those products are so different, it wouldn't affect prices. I'm Courtney Donahoe, Bloomberg Business on WBZ Boston's News Radio.
33: Still to come. My baby got sauce. Your baby ain't sweet like mine. She got getting saucy in Central Mass. We'll explain. Coming up next, good morning, it's 6:09.
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3: Jordan Walker of the Cardinals takes down the Phillies' Kyle Schwarber in the finals to win the home run derby. Boston's Wilson Contreras lost to Schwarber in the semifinal round. The All-Star Game is in Philadelphia tonight. There's 3 Sox players on the American League squad. Closer Aroldis Chapman, first baseman Wilson Contreras, and outfielder Sadon Rafaela. Dylan Cease of the Blue Jays is the AL starting pitcher. The National League counters with the Phillies' Christopher Sanchez. First pitch is at 8. And at the World Cup, the first semifinal is this afternoon when France battles Spain at 3 o'clock in Dallas. The winner will face the winner of Wednesday's semifinal match between England and Argentina in the championship game this weekend. Dan Watkins, WBZ Boston's News Radio.
33: Let's go to work. It is 6:13 on this Tuesday morning, and every 10 minutes we check traffic and weather together. Laurie Grandy is joining us now with the Subaru Retailers of New England all-wheel drive traffic on the 3A, sponsored by Atlantic Power Cleaning.
8: All right, Jeff, we have big issues right now at Swansea 195 westbound, just after Route 136. A vehicle has rolled over. That crash has the left-hand lane blocked off. Now, there's about a mile's worth of sluggish traffic approaching that scene. And in that backup, a vehicle caught fire. So more problems for folks there. 195 westbound. We'll keep an eye on that situation. Let's check out the situation on Route 24 now with Kristen Eck. She's got the Needham Bank traffic drone report.
9: Lori, let's start with the southbound crash on Route 24. I just put some video of that up on X and Blue Sky. It's southbound before 139 in Stoughton. Right lane's blocked. You want to stay to the left. Curiosity as the northbound side backed up beyond Harrison Boulevard. We're on our way down to see another crash, 24 northbound at Route 44 in Raynham. In the right lane, you're jammed back to 140 in Taunton. Kristen Eck in the Needham Bank traffic drone report.

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1: So far this July, we have been more than 4 degrees above average temperatures, and we're going to stack on to that over the next several days. And even when this heat wave breaks on Friday, it still looks like we're going to be quite warm and stuffy with highs in the 80s. Thanks for being with us on this Tuesday morning. It's July 14th. I'm Jeff Brown, and here are the five things you need to know at 6:15. A new strategy. President Trump says the United States will soon reinstall a naval blockade in the Strait of Hormuz and will now start charging shipping vessels a 20% fee. At a loss, an unexpected oath of office takes place today at the White House as Darlene Graham Nordone takes over for her older brother in the U.S. Senate. Setback, a judge banned certain witnesses from testifying during Lindsey Clancy's upcoming murder trial. Jury selection is expected to begin on Monday. Soccer fever, crew and cadets from the Tall Ships will stage the Sail Boston Cup today. Several countries will take part on a pitch in East Boston this morning. A convicted killer gets a second chance at freedom.
2: Robert Tulloch from Vermont was 17 years old when he and a friend stabbed two Dartmouth professors to death in their New Hampshire home. He spent the last 25 years behind bars. The judge ruled that Tulloch will have a chance at parole in about 20 years when he's in his 60s. Tulloch was sentenced to life without parole after pleading guilty to first-degree murder. But in 2012, the Supreme Court ruled that mandatory life sentences for juveniles are unconstitutional, opening the door for Tulloch's sentence to be reviewed. As for his partner in crime back in 2001, 16-year-old James Parker was sentenced to 25 years to life in prison, but testified against Tulloch. He was paroled in 2024 after serving nearly 24 years behind bars. Emma Friedman, WBZ, Boston's News Radio.
1: A blue star gets a green light in Massachusetts.
3: The Blue Star Family License Plate Bill has been passed on Beacon Hill and sent to Governor Maura Healey's desk for her signature. The passage is welcome news to the families of more than 400 Massachusetts law enforcement officers who made the ultimate sacrifice in the line of duty. The license plate is being called a lasting tribute to fallen heroes to ensure their sacrifice is never forgotten. Matt Phipps, WBZ, Boston's News Radio.
1: Marine officials say they've never seen anything quite like this. Nearly 36 bottlenose dolphins beach themselves on the sands of Brewster. A half dozen are dead. The rest returned to sea after being stranded between First Light Beach and Ellis Landing. Experts say they can't be sure ever why these dolphins end up in this predicament, but it seems this time the tide played a role. This stranding event follows the previous largest known event on the Cape when 11 bottlenose dolphins ended up in the sand in Brewster almost 2 years ago. 6:18, Tuesday morning in Boston, hazy sunshine again. It is 72 already here in the city. Massachusetts may not be known as a mecca for barbecue, but one spot in the central part of this state is putting us back on the map.
4: I'm about to make you really hungry. Are you ready? BT Smokehouse in Sturbridge is chosen as the best barbecue restaurant in Massachusetts. You can thank Business Insider for doing the hard work of naming all the top barbecue joints in all 50 states. The site says BT's brings the flavor thanks to their smoked meats and their modern spins on comfort food classics, all well worth the road trip to Sturbridge. By the way, around New England, Casey's Rib Shack in Manchester gets the blue ribbon in New Hampshire. In Maine, head to Wilson County Barbecue in Portland. 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Connecticut, Business Insider choice is Bear Smokehouse Barbecue in Hartford. 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
5: 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And they're going to hurt for days.
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1: Disturbing new research this morning shows millions of Americans are borrowing money or draining their savings accounts just to put food on the table. According to the nonpartisan Urban Institute, more than a quarter of working-age adults who rely on credit cards to buy groceries were either unable to pay their balance in full or

0: missed their minimum payments. Midweek music. Let's go to the lake. Winnipesaukee style.
1: Dave Matthews Band is playing Guilford, New Hampshire tonight and tomorrow, an annual trek for not only so many Boston area fans, but now for fans all over the country. Happiness so pure as this is surely worth the making. Yeah, the secret is out about this Guilford venue, a relatively intimate shed that has been named a top venue nationwide. And there's an old running joke from Dave Matthews himself that DMB only has 35,000 fans that just come to every show.
2: You know, the only place that Dave Matthews fan can truly be comfortable is when they're wearing sandals and cargo shorts jigging around in an arena with other like-minded people.
1: Mark Maron, I feel targeted here. No, I actually think the band would find that funny. Dave Matthews Band in Guilford, New Hampshire, two nights tonight and tomorrow, a summer staple. Drew Mulholland, WBZ, Boston's News Radio.
0: By the way, Drew will take his cargo shorts to Lake Winnipesaukee to see Dave Matthews for the 432nd time this year alone. 621.
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0: Let's get right to it. It's 6:23. 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
4: Okay, so first off, a little bit of good news. Inside the O'Neill Tunnel southbound, that breakdown we had by Purchase Street, it was blocking the left-hand lane. That's been cleared, and I'm looking at the Zakin Bridge right now, and it's definitely looking better now getting into the O'Neill Tunnel. Lever connector is still tied up end-to-end. The Tobin is slowing out through the Chelsea curves to 93. Let's get a check of what's happening on Route 24 right now with Kristen Ack. She's got the Needham Bank traffic drone report.
5: Lori, I just had a look at that crash on 24 northbound after Route 44 in Raynham. The two vehicles involved are on flatbeds in the breakdown lane. The travel lanes are open, but you're back to 140 in Taunton where a new crash has just happened. Farther up, it's slow again. Harrison Boulevard up toward 93, and there had been an earlier crash southbound before 139. It looks like that may have cleared as well. Kristen Eck in the Needham Bank traffic drone report.
4: A little bit more good news in Swansea. The rollover crash and the vehicle fire that was in the backup, they've both been cleared from the roadway 195 westbound after Route 136, but you can expect residual delays there. Lori Grandy, WBZ's traffic on the threes.
0: Let's get the update on the four-day WBZ AccuWeather forecast now. Meteorologist Joe Lundberg joins us. Looks like more dangerous heat on our doorstep, Joe.
12: No doubt about it. We're starting out at 72 right now with a west-southwest breeze and sunshine. And this heat dome that's been out over the nation's midsection is working its way quickly eastward. And with that sunshine and southwest breeze, it's going to go through the roof today up to 95.

0: Thursday night. Details about what specifically he'll discuss remain to be seen. The president will host an unexpected swearing-in ceremony in the Oval Office this afternoon after South Carolina's governor appoints Lindsey Graham's sister to take the late senator's seat for the remainder of his term. Darlene Graham Nordone says her older brother always took care of her, and she is delighted to return the favor in Washington for him. Graham died at 71 this weekend after winning a primary for his fifth term in the Senate. Instead, a special election for a successor will take place now in South Carolina on August 11th. A Republican candidate for state attorney general can appear on the September primary ballot in Massachusetts. The state Supreme Court delivers on a deadline that allows Michael Walsh's name to appear on ballots on September 1st. Secretary of State Bill Galvin had hoped for a ruling before today's ballot printing deadline. The decision supports a lower court's ruling over claims that Walsh's campaign gathered fraudulent signatures to certify a place on that ballot. The same thing happened to Ann Manning Martin, who is running as lieutenant governor candidate for the GOP. Her case is still pending this morning. A startling transformation for one of the biggest movie stars on the planet.
1: Tom Cruise pops on the prosthetics to transform into an older, eccentric billionaire in the first trailer for the new comedy, Digger.
2: Everything changes. You know, one day you're a cat or a king. The next day you're just ashes in a box.
1: Directed by Academy Award winner Alejandro Iñárritu, the movie also stars John Goodman, Riz Ahmed, Sandra Hüller, and Jesse Plemons, with Cruise's Digger Rockwell embarking on a frantic mission to prove that he's humanity's savior before the disaster that he's unleashed destroys everything.
3: When all else fails, you hit him with the truth. You know, the hard truth. Just bang, bang, bang. Woo! Woo!
1: The movie hits theaters in October. 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
0: 6:38, more small business owners are beginning to see the world through rose-colored glasses. Let's find out more now with business news. Here's Courtney Donahoe.
4: Yeah, they're feeling a bit more optimistic. Good morning. Helped by the recent drop in energy prices, the National Federation of Independent Business says its Small Business Optimism Index jumped in June by the most in more than a year, reaching its highest level since February. But owners still have plenty of concerns. They say high interest rates and inflation are making them cautious about hiring and investing in their businesses. Inflation remains the top worry, about one in five small business owners saying it's their biggest challenge. Speaking of that, we get a key report on consumer prices this morning. Another hot inflation reading could fuel worries that the Federal Reserve may be forced to hike interest rates soon. Stocks are holding steady. S&P futures are little changed. Dow futures are falling 50 points. I'm Courtney Donahoe, Bloomberg Business on WBZ Boston's News Radio.
0: Still to come.
5: Just like that, I'm back to loving life again.
0: Rare air in the country. We'll explain coming up next. Good morning. It's 6:39.
6: In rural America, people are more likely to see cancer as a death sentence than those living in urban or suburban communities. That's according to the latest early detection survey from the Prevent Cancer Foundation. CEO Jody Hoyos explains.
7: The Prevent Cancer Foundation found that people across the country, including those in rural communities, are skipping routine cancer screenings and doubting the healthcare system. 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
6: Hoyos says closing this healthcare gap starts with education and trust.
7: Nearly half of the rural respondents said clear and transparent communication from healthcare providers would increase their trust in the healthcare system. 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The good news is that there are options available and more coming that can make screening more comfortable and accessible for everyone.
6: More information about the survey and cancer screenings is available at preventcancer.org/better outcomes.
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7: St. Louis right fielder Jordan Walker is this year's Home Run Derby champion after outlasting Philadelphia's Kyle Schwarber in the final. Walker is the first Cardinal to ever win the Derby. Boston first baseman Wilson Contreras lost to Schwarber in the semis. The MLB All-Star Game is tonight in Philly. First pitch is at 8 o'clock. The World Cup is down to its final four teams as the semifinals begin today. France plays Spain in Dallas this afternoon. The winner will move on to the final Sunday in New Jersey, where they will take on the winner of the other semifinal match between England and Argentina. Meanwhile, the race for the Golden Boot is neck and neck as French standout Kylian Mbappe and Argentina star Lionel Messi are tied with 8 goals apiece. Dan Watkins, WBZ Boston's News Radio.
8: Let's check it out at 6:43. It's traffic and weather together. Now a look at the Subaru Retailers of New England all-wheel drive traffic on the threes.
9: New crash to watch out for. This is on the northbound side of the expressway in Dorchester. It's just before Columbia Road. The right travel lane is blocked off there. It's a 22-minute ride in on the expressway. Let's check out what's happening on Route 24 now with Kristen Eck. She's got the Needham Bank traffic drone report.
10: Lori, we had a number of earlier crashes on Route 24. All of them are gone, but we still have northbound delays from Padelford Street in Berkeley up toward Route 44 in Raynham. Also, another hang-up from Harrison Boulevard up toward 139. The southbound side has cleared out pretty nicely. Kristen Eck in the Needham Bang Traffic Drone Report.
9: Yeah, definitely getting heavier downtown. Lever Connector jammed end-to-end getting onto Storrow Drive. Traffic continues to slow as well. 93 southbound now through Medford from the Fellsway to the Zakin Bridge. Route 1A southbound. Slow going there. Bell Circle to Boardman Street. Tobin Bridge delays begin at the Revere Beach Parkway. We're in it already, my friends. Lori Grandy, WBZ's traffic on the threes.
8: Yeah, and we're in it too. As soon as you walk out the door, you'll feel it. It's already 72 degrees. The humidity is on today, and so is the heat, with highs later this morning approaching 90.
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8: Likely into the mid-90s by early afternoon, and the heat index will make it feel like we're well above 100 degrees later on today. Best chance of afternoon storms apparently is going to be in northern New England this afternoon. Thank you for being with us on this Tuesday morning. It's the 14th of July. I'm Jeff Brown, and here are the five things you need to know at 6:45. Questions but few answers. Hundreds march in protest after a deadly shooting by immigration agents in Biddeford, Maine. Stranded. Marine officials say they've rescued the majority of dolphins after a record-setting number of the animals are beached in Brewster. Side of salad? No thanks. New research points to lettuce or salad greens as a likely source of a parasite, leaving more than 1,000 people sick in the United States. World Cup wind-up watch parties return to Boston City Hall Plaza as Spain and France kick off in a semifinal coming up at 3 o'clock today. A longtime judge on Cape Cod is due back in a courtroom today. WBZ's Matt Phipps with details.
11: Robert Welsh III of Sandwich has pleaded not guilty to charges of assault and battery following recent domestic disputes with a woman first in Las Vegas, then later on Cape Cod. Welsh is the first justice of Orleans District Court. A police report following the first attack in Vegas claims Welsh allegedly told the woman he was untouchable because of his position as a judge. Welsh's case has been moved to Brighton District Court, and he's been placed on administrative duties since allegations came to light in May. Matt Phipps, WBZ, Boston's News Radio.
8: If you are scoring at home, you might need a few more score sheets because once again, there is no winner in the Mega Bucks drawing. It's the highest ever jackpot for the Massachusetts version of the game, which now rings at $23.6 million for tomorrow night's drawing. And Laurie, do you know why we're both at work and why everyone else is going to work today?
9: Did we not win?
8: No, we didn't win Mega Bucks, and no one hit the Powerball either, which is worth $500 million for tomorrow night's drawing. Mega Millions is even more than that, at more than $600 million. That drawing is coming up tonight. World Cup soccer brings fans back to Boston City Hall Plaza.
2: Boston City Hall Plaza will once again be a go-to spot to watch the World Cup. This comes after a bit of an uproar when the FIFA Fan Festival shut down over 2 weeks ago.
12: It's good bringing it back, giving people another reason to get out of the house and enjoy some good weather and just get around other human beings. That's awesome.
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2: The final slate of free, family-friendly FIFA World Cup watch parties will include the semifinal matches, the third-place match, and the final, beginning with France versus Spain today.
14: If I was younger and didn't have kids, I'd be there for sure. If there's cold beer there.
2: At City Hall Plaza, James Rojas, WBZ, Boston's News Radio.
8: Meantime, Governor Healey and Boston Mayor Michelle Wu are ready to sign a traffic cone.
15: If you've ever wondered if you can get a traffic cone through TSA, the answer is yes if it's the Boston cone.
16: Going through back doors, secret corridors, the whole thing, literally sneaking right onto the plane. It's perfect, doesn't it?
14: It was perfect. Yeah.
15: Danny Campbell and Andrew Dobby are here for the first time after missing the original Tartan Army takeover.
16: They just won the hearts of the people over here, and we were so proud. Massive FOMO. And Dobby's like, right, Danny, we need to find a way to jump on this bandwagon and get this going.
15: So they created the Boston cone, filled with drawings of things near and dear to both Boston and Scotland. And just like the Tartan Army, they're not just here for the fun.
17: We're raising money for SAMH, which is Scotland Action for Mental Health, and MAMH, which is Massachusetts Association for Mental Health.
15: As for their first stop in Boston,
17: we don't actually know.
16: It's either going to be horses or a helicopter or a duck in a Land Rover.
15: Fortunately, you can track the cone online. From Terminal E, I'm Jared Brosnan, WBZ Boston's News Radio.
8: By the way, the governor and Boston's mayor will be with them at Logan Airport again today for a ceremonial flag raising of the Scottish flag inside Logan's International Hall of Flags this afternoon. A NASA astronaut has a date on a Russian launch pad.
18: Rookie astronaut Anil Menon will spend 8 months living and working in space, and he intends to soak it all in.
19: Really ready to maximize every moment of it. I've dreamed about this my whole life, and so I feel very grateful for the opportunity, and I want it to be meaningful to me and to everyone that could potentially benefit from it.
18: A Harvard grad, medical doctor, and Space Force colonel, Menon and his wife both worked at SpaceX, and his wife has already flown on a 5-day mission in orbit. Rory O'Neill, WBZ, Boston's News Radio.
8: History lurks at the bottom of a lake in New Hampshire, and now one man is on a mission to find it.
20: World War II aviation is a passion of Alex Seidel.
21: We've researched many crash sites here in New England and been able to bring back some pieces of some of the aircraft.
20: Once he confirmed a B-17 Flying Fortress ball turret, that's where the gunner sits, was dropped into Lake Massabesic in 1945, he organized a crew to go find it, which included the UNH Center for Coastal and Ocean Mapping.
21: So they were trying out some new multi-beam bathymetry. They also had side-scan sonar on it, giving you basically a map of the floor.
20: The lake covers more than 2,500 acres in Auburn and Manchester. They spent weeks looking.
21: It's a round object we're looking for, right? 4-foot sphere. So we got a lot of targets to look at.
20: Alex says he's not giving up, and UNH says they plan to be back at the lake to assist him this fall. In Manchester, Sherry Small, WBZ Boston's News Radio.
8: Good morning, 6:50. It's 72 in Boston. Hazy sunshine this morning. Ella Fellas, listen up.
22: He's choosing Texas. I can tell.
8: This is becoming downright historic. Choosin' Texas by Ella Langley has now spent 13 weeks at number one on the Billboard Hot 100 chart, making it one of the top 10 biggest songs ever. Ella still has a ways to go to catch the Queen of Christmas. All I Want for Christmas Is You by Mariah Carey held the top spot for 22 weeks. Other tunes in her way include Old Town Road, As It Was,
22: Texas, I can tell,
8: and the Macarena.
22: He's two-stepping round the room.
8: 6:51.
22: Judging by the smile.
8: traffic and weather together next.
22: It doesn't take a crystal ball to see.
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6: Here we go. It's 6:53, Tuesday morning in Boston. Every 10 minutes, we're checking out the roads with the Subaru Retailers of New England. All-wheel drive traffic on the threes.
7: Yeah, we're still dealing with the crash. It's been there for some time on 290 westbound. It's just before Church Street in Northborough. Three vehicles collided there. So we got the two right travel lanes blocked off. This is, again, 290 westbound at Church Street. Traffic jams up at Solomon Pond Road to that point. All right, let's check out the lower end of 128 now with Kristen Eck. She's got the Needham Bank traffic drone report.
8: Well, Lori, before you can even tangle with the backup on 128, you have to get there. And 93 southbound is slow out of Milton, heading up past the 24 merge. Again, from 138, heading down the hill onto 128. Then 128 northbound, that's slow, right up past 109 in Dedham. Kristen Atkin, the Needham Bank traffic drone report.
7: And now we also are dealing with delays northbound on the expressway, but the crash that we had at Columbia Road, that's gone. They made quick work of that. It's out of the way. It does jam up at the Furnaceburg Parkway up towards Southampton Street. It is almost 30 minutes now. Braintree on into Boston. 93 southbound hangs up at the Fellsway right to the Zakin Bridge, and the lever connector is slow end to end. Traffic continues to be a slow slog as well through Revere on Route 1A southbound. Bell Circle to Boardman Street. Tobin is tough from the Revere Beach Parkway to 93. Lori Grandy, WBZ's traffic on the threes.
6: Let's check this out. The four-day WBZ AccuWeather forecast. Now, here's meteorologist Joe Lundberg.
9: We have a heat advisory from 11 this morning through 8 p.m. tomorrow, except for the Cape and the islands. Sunshine and some clouds today, becoming breezy, very hot and humid, the high 95, but low to mid-80s on the south coast and the Cape, staying in the upper 70s on the islands. Mainly clear, breezy, very warm and humid tonight, though 76 to 80. Sunshine followed by increasing clouds tomorrow, breezy and very hot, with a thunderstorm in the afternoon, the high 95. The record is 98, last reached in 1995. It'll be mainly in the 80s for the Cape and the islands. Thursday, sunshine and some clouds, breezy and hot in the afternoon, but with low humidity. The high 92, cooler on the Cape and the islands. Friday, mostly sunny and very warm, high 87, upper 70s to low 80s across the Cape and the islands. I'm AccuWeather meteorologist Joe Lundberg, WBZ, Boston's News Radio.
6: Plenty of water and find some shade today. Right now, 72, hazy sunshine in Boston at 6:56. The numbers in Cambridge seem to add up.
10: For the first time this past school year, all Cambridge 8th graders took algebra, something parents had been clamoring for. Superintendent David Murphy said about half of them are ready to move on to geometry a year early. The other half aren't and will need to retake algebra.
11: We do not consider the approximately 45% of students to be behind in any way, shape, or form.
10: Recent headlines have made the first year of 8th grade algebra out to be a failure. Others have said the rollout was rushed. But Murphy argues that having half the kids in geometry by the start of high school is way ahead of pace, and the algebra half are just learning at the standard clip.
11: The vast majority of students who take Algebra 1 take it in 9th grade.
10: He confirmed that the curriculum is here to stay, but would, of course, need tweaking.
11: No one's going to unfurl a mission accomplished banner because this work is ongoing.
10: Kyle Schaffel, WBZ, Boston's News Radio.
6: Hazy sunshine in Boston. Highs will be well into the 90s today. Coming up on WBZ News Radio this morning, the heat is definitely on once again, and many Massachusetts beaches are closed. Unexpected visitors show up on this Brewster Beach, and soccer gives us agita. Find out more about those stories coming up next, right here at WBZ. 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
15: 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Now make that pounds. Paige at Awaken 180 told me that Awaken 180 clients have now crossed the 1 million pounds lost mark. 1 million pounds. 500 tons of weight lost by people who decided it was time to do something about their health. 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
6: All ready for liftoff in Boston on this Tuesday morning. It is 7 a.m. We've got hazy sunshine and already 72 degrees. It's getting awfully uncomfortable here in the city. 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Come on board. I'm Jeff Brown. It is going to be brutal in Boston.
19: We'll see sunshine and some clouds today with a high reaching 95.
6: That is WBZ AccuWeather meteorologist Joe Lundberg. High humidity on the way, too. Not a lot of rain either for the rest of this week. You know the beaches are going to be packed today if you can find one that's open in Massachusetts.
20: All over the Commonwealth, from the coastline to the rural ponds and lakes. However, before you take a dip, make sure it's safe to do so. Beach closures are persisting. The latest look at the DCR water quality dashboard says over 40 beaches are closed, even in the midst of this heat wave. Most of them because of high levels of bacteria. Tinian Beach in Boston, Marymount in Quincy, and Kings and Lynn and Swampscott, just a few bigger examples of beaches closed right now. 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
6: And on this beach, marine officials say they've never seen anything quite like this. Nearly three dozen bottlenose dolphins beach themselves on the sands of Brewster. A half dozen of them are dead. The rest are rescued, returned to sea after being stranded between First Light Beach and Ellis Landing. Experts say they can't ever be sure why these dolphins end up in this predicament. But in this case, it seems that the tide did play a bit of a role here. This stranding event follows the previous largest known event on the Cape when 11 bottlenose dolphins ended up in the sand in Brewster almost 2 years ago. Red Sox slugger Wilson Contreras gets knocked out in the semifinals of the All-Star Home Run Derby. Four Sox players will represent Boston in tonight's Midsummer Classic in Philadelphia. The World Cup resumes with a semifinal match today. It's Spain and France from Dallas beginning at 3 o'clock. By the way, World Cup soccer has been keeping us up literally at night, but soccer at any level is weighing heavy on the heart.
21: New study shows that former soccer players are at higher risk of depression and anxiety. Information presented recently at the Alzheimer's Association International Conference in London found found that 142 former elite pro soccer players were over 40% at higher risk for anxiety symptoms compared to 25% of non-players. Concerns over head impacts associated with the game between all the headers and the physical contact around the net and all over the field. Soccer is one of the highest ranking sports, only second to American football, for youth and high school concussions. Jim McKay, WBZ, Boston's News Radio.
0: ESPN is going old school. Hip-hop royalty is about to take the stage as Slick Rick, Wu-Tang Clan's Ghostface Killa, and De La Soul will perform together at this year's ESPY Awards. The ceremony will also feature an epic musical number featuring the always entertaining Savannah Bananas. The ESPYs air tomorrow night. Catch it on ABC.
2: For me, myself, and I.
0: 7:03. Let's talk about you on the roadways this morning. Laurie Grandy is here with the update. The Subaru Retailers of New England all-wheel drive traffic on the threes.
7: Yeah, really heavy out there. First off, taking a look at the Mass Pike eastbound. That is really slowing down through Alston now from Comm Ave to Fenway Park. Heavy downtown Route 1A southbound Bell Circle to Boardman Street. 93 southbound hangs up at the Fellsway. Sumner Tunnel is heavy now. So is the Ted Williams Tunnel. The Tobin is back to the Revere Beach Parkway. Let's check out what's happening on the lower end of 128 with Kristen Ack. She's got the Needham Bank traffic drone report.
8: It is slow going here, Lori, on 128 northbound from 95 and 93 in Canton, right up the hill past 109 in Dedham. Gets a lot better up in the Needham Flats. But if you're on 93 south waiting to get onto 128 back in the Canton stretch, that is backed up into Milton. It's actually almost back to the South Shore Plaza. Kristen Eck in the Needham Bank traffic drone report.
7: And we're still seeing delays through Northborough. 290 westbound got a three-vehicle accident. It's the two right lanes that are blocked off just before Church Street. But traffic jams up at Solomon Pond Road getting to that. Lori Grandy, WBZ's traffic on the threes.
0: A little uncomfortable as we walk out the door in Boston this morning. It's already feeling muggy. 72, hazy sunshine to get us started, and sunshine will be mixing with clouds today. It continues to be breezy. It's not a refreshing breeze by any stretch of the imagination, as we're going to see temperatures climb well into the 90s today. By 11 o'clock this morning, we'll all be under a heat advisory, at least in much of Massachusetts. The exception being the Cape and Islands, where we will get some much-needed relief there over the next couple of days. So it's mid-90s today. We'll do this again tomorrow. We're into the 90s on Thursday, which will make it a three-day heat wave. But as of right now, this heat advisory, which kicks in at 11 o'clock this morning, does not extend currently to Thursday. It still is warm and toasty, but slightly off the temperatures in the 90s coming up on Friday. Very little rain is going to impact us. In fact, the best chance of showers and thunderstorms this afternoon will be in northern New England. Right now, it's 72 in the hazy sunshine here in Boston. It's 7:05 on this Tuesday morning. Live in the moment, right?
22: Sweet summertime.
0: We are soaking in the sunshine in what has turned into a spectacular summer, but as Boston digs deeper into its summer playbook, we get a first glimpse of fall.
23: Yeah, the old Farmer's Almanac is out with its expectations, and it seems we're not going to like it. Cool and wet weather expected in much of New England, although Boston and Cape Cod will remain dry but cool. The Almanac has its formulas to come up with these long-term forecasts. They've been doing so for 200 years, so who are we to judge? The first day of fall arrives on a Tuesday, September 22nd. Drew Mulholland, WBZ, Boston's News Radio.
0: A Canton man pleads not guilty to a deadly shooting of a city worker in Cambridge. It happened in the early hours on the 4th of July. Gunfire that has also erupted in citywide controversy over a recent decision to discontinue the contract for ShotSpotter technology. Prosecutors say 29-year-old Raquan Brown pulled the trigger around 4 a.m. on the 4th. The victim, identified as 32-year-old Xavier Bautista, he was not discovered for another 90 minutes after that shooting, and critics say if the gunshot tracking technology had still been in place in Cambridge, there's a pretty good chance that Bautista would be alive today. Brown returns to court on Friday. A Blue Star in Massachusetts gets a green light.
24: The Blue Star family license plate bill has been passed on Beacon Hill and sent to Governor Maura Healey's desk for her signature. The passage is welcome news to the families of more than 400 Massachusetts law enforcement officers who made the ultimate sacrifice in the line of duty. The license plate is being called a lasting tribute to fallen heroes to ensure their sacrifice is never forgotten. Matt Phipps, WBZ, Boston's News Radio.
0: New research this morning suggests use of medical marijuana may help dementia patients in end-of-life care. The findings presented at a medical conference in London reveal 90% effectiveness in reducing agitation with the use of marijuana, a common symptom among dementia patients. Agitation is. The study has not been peer-reviewed or published as of yet. It's 7:07, the year of the bunny. Continues.
3: A performance of a lifetime. Bad Bunny's Super Bowl 59 halftime show continues to break records, receiving 9 nominations for this year's Primetime Emmy Awards, making it the most nominated halftime show in TV history. The halftime special surpassed the previous record of 6 nominations set by Lady Gaga in 2017. Hey, I wonder who won that year. Bad Bunny's performance is up for Outstanding Director, Choreography, and Production Design, among other categories, at the upcoming Primetime Emmy Awards on September 14th. Matt Shearer, WBZ, Boston's News Radio.
0: Banks on Wall Street seem to be purring like a kitten. At 7:08, let's find out more from Bloomberg Business. Here's Courtney Donahoe.
4: Yeah, well, first up, let's talk J.P. Morgan, reporting its highest quarterly profit ever as stock traders blew past Wall Street estimates. Even so, CEO Jamie Dimon is cautious about prospects for the future. He says several risks are shifting below the surface like tectonic plates, including geopolitical tensions, sticky inflation, and large global fiscal deficits. Bank of America and Wells Fargo also reported quarterly earnings that topped expectations. However, stocks have started to move lower. We just have breaking news that IBM is reporting quarterly revenue that missed expectations. This is putting a lot of pressure on the market so far, which were little change for most of the morning. S&P futures right now are down 17 points. Dow futures are tumbling 480 points. I'm Courtney Donahoe, Bloomberg Business on WBZ, Boston's News Radio.
0: Still to come. This guy finds it is being easy being green. Details coming up next. It's 7:09.
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12: Jordan Walker of the Cardinals wins the home run derby after beating Kyle Schwarber of the Phillies in the final. Boston's Wilson Contreras lost to Schwarber in the semis. The All-Star game takes place tonight in Philadelphia. The Phillies' Christopher Sanchez gets the ball for the National League against Toronto's Dylan Cease for the American League. First pitch is at 8 o'clock. The Red Sox have three players on the AL squad this year. First baseman Wilson Contreras, outfielder Seydon Rafaela, and closer Aroldis Chapman. And semifinal action gets underway at the World Cup this afternoon when France battles Spain at 3 o'clock in Dallas. The winner will take on the winner of tomorrow's match between England and Argentina in the final this weekend. Dan Watkins, WBZ, Boston's News Radio.
0: Starting to settle in quite nicely on the area roadways this morning. That's why every 10 minutes we check the Subaru Retailers of New England all-wheel drive traffic on the threes at 7:13, brought to you by Commonwealth Motors.
7: Okay, so a little bit of good news in Northborough. They have cleared the crash that we had three vehicles involved in that 290 westbound just before Church Street. Now, you do have the residual volume there from Solomon Pond Road, but things will get better. Route 2 eastbound, by the way, in Lemonster. There is a new accident in the left-hand lane right by Route 12. We'll keep an eye on that situation. While we're at it, let's check out the Mass Pike with Kristen Eck. She's got the Needham Bank traffic drone report.
8: We do have some slowdowns here, Laurie, on the Pike eastbound. The first of them is from Route 9 and past Route 30 in Framingham. Gets tied up again from 128 in toward the supermarket overpass, and it's starting to back up in that construction zone around Comm Ave where the left lane goes away. Kristen Eck in the Needham Bank traffic drone report.
7: All right, some trouble now in Charlestown with a crash, 93 southbound. It's right at Sullivan Square. It is in the breakdown lane. Traffic is slow, anywho, between the Fellsway and Assembly Square there. Lever connector is tied up, and traffic continues to slow as well. Route 1A southbound out of Revere approaching Boardman Street. Tobin is back to the Revere Beach Parkway. Now in Lexington, problems 128 southbound. Getting word of a crash now just after Route 2. We'll keep an eye on that. Lori Grandy, WBZ's traffic on the 3.
0: Hazy sunshine already up to 75 here in Boston. You walk outside and you get the sense, you kind of get a feeling of what's coming. We'll see temperatures in the mid-90s today. Heat advisory officially kicks in at 11.
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0: High heat and humidity for the next couple of days. In fact, we'll still be in the 90s on Thursday, but it will feel at least a little bit more comfortable. Thanks for being with us on this Tuesday morning. It's July 14th. I'm Jeff Brown, and here are the five things you need to know. At 7:15, ceasefire is over. America continues to pound away at Iran. President Trump says another naval blockade in the Strait of Hormuz will get underway at 4 p.m. Eastern today. Coneheads, the Tartan Army returns to Boston with a traffic cone. The governor, by the way, will honor the Scots with a flag raising at Logan Airport this afternoon. Losing leverage, a new study finds more Americans than ever before have lost confidence in the nation's core institutions. Eat more chicken. No chicken dinner and no winner again in a record-setting Massachusetts Megabucks jackpot. Another drawing is coming up tomorrow night. A setback for the defense of a South Shore mom accused of murder.
13: In Plymouth Superior Court, a judge denied Lindsay Clancy's pretrial motion to call witnesses to the stand who have personal experience with postpartum psychosis. Clancy is the Duxbury mom charged with three counts of first-degree murder for the deaths of her three young children back in January of 2023. The defense argues she was over-medicated and suffered from postpartum psychosis. In a new court filing, her attorney Kevin Reddington says he was contacted by over a dozen women who experienced the same thing, along with postpartum depression, suicidal ideation, hallucinations, and more. After hearing arguments, the judge denied the motion, saying it would create multiple trials within a trial to allow these women to testify. The prosecution maintains Clancy planned the murders by sending her husband out for errands. Brooke McCarthy, WBZ, Boston's News Radio.
0: Health officials in Michigan think they know the source of a parasite that has made thousands of Americans sick in recent weeks. Experts say cyclospora is likely coming from lettuce or salad greens, but here's the big asterisk. Those same experts say other sources cannot be ruled out. So in a sense, we might be still at square one. The parasite causes cyclosporiasis, which you want no part of. Its signature is extreme intestinal discomfort. It's hit nearly three dozen states, Massachusetts among them. By the way, new research this morning shows millions of Americans are borrowing money or draining their savings account just to put food on the table. According to the nonpartisan Urban Institute, more than one quarter of working-age U.S. adults who rely on credit cards to buy groceries are either unable to pay their balance in full or missed the minimum payment. Research also shows about 20% say they dipped into long-term savings that weren't intended for everyday expenses at least once in the past year, simply to pay for food. There is no chance of cross-contamination at this new market in New Hampshire.
14: It takes so much courage to step through any door, especially if you're going to consume something, because if where they're going is wrong, they're going to hurt. And they're going to hurt for days.
15: Paul Withrow and his wife opened the Gluten-Free Express in Manchester after seeing what their family went through with their granddaughter who was diagnosed with celiac disease.
14: We want our granddaughter to live in a better place than we did, because celiac can really be something.
15: And beyond offering groceries and snacks, there's a takeout menu.
14: 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They love our mother clucka, one of our newest sandwiches. And the Belly Buster, it's our big, big breakfast sandwich.
15: Carrie Ann is shopping for her daughter.
16: My daughter has celiac, and this is an easy store to come into and actually get everything we need.
15: In Manchester, Sherry Small, WBZ, Boston's News Radio.
0: Morning, 7:19, Tuesday in Boston. Hazy sunshine, 75 here in the city. Welcome to Boston, by the way, home to the best in rest.
17: How do you become the best hotel in the country? It's by paying the most attention.
18: Everything is documented. If they request a certain type of lavender bath salts or detox, then we have that in the room on their next trip.
17: The 15 Beacon Hotel next to the State House was just named the best hotel in the country by Travel and Leisure magazine. That's General Manager Amy Finn Silver. The small boutique hotel routinely makes the top of the rankings because of its obsessive devotion to figuring out what makes its guests tick.
18: We have just as many staff members as we do guests.
17: She says a big part of everyone's job there is research. That way, a little casual conversation with a bellhop becomes
18: tickets, you know, floor seats at the Celtics, concert tickets, or, you know, some type of helicopter tour.
17: The numbers say it's working. Finn Silver says 70% of their bookings are return guests. Kyle Schaffel, WBZ, Boston's News Radio.
0: From a diamond to a diamond in the rough, this guy is hitting all the right shots.
19: The Noah Kahan, four nights at Fenway Park in the history books, and tonight he brings the show to Wrigley Field in Chicago. Fenway to Wrigley, my goodness, what a ride. But even Noah Kahan himself still has that Fenway hangover. The shows were epic, and he's posting on his social media account to Boston that he'll never forget it. Fans going crazy on the streets, from the rooftops, and of course, inside the ballpark. Fans lucky enough to score a ticket got 100% from their guy.
20: I feel like every time I'm here, I'm playing for the people who made my career happen. And I mean that.
19: All right, deep breath now. And if that's not enough for good measure, Noah Kahan just made a hole-in-one on the golf course.
28: Hole-in-one, hole at the Boston Golf Club. Next to my caddies, Jamie and Mike.
29: Let's go.
19: Life is good for Noah Kahan, huh? Now make sure you get to that Chicago stage tonight. Drew Mahalan, WBZ, Boston's News Radio.
0: I don't have a hole-in-one on my card. Also, I do not have a caddy either. So there's the separation. It's 7:21.
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0: Let's go to work at 7:23. We check traffic and weather together every 10 minutes now. Lori's here with the Subaru Retailers of New England. All-wheel drive, traffic on the threes.
7: Okay, so we have some issues out there right now. We have a crash on 93 South, and it's right at Sullivan Square. It's in the breakdown lane, though. Now, traffic is slow from Roosevelt Circle all the way in towards the Zakim Bridge. Lever connector still tied up end-to-end. Route 1A is tough. Bell Circle to Boardman Street. The Tobin Bridge delays go back towards the Revere Beach Parkway. Now, airport tunnels are full. Dealing with a crash in Lexington, 128 southbound right lane is blocked off right by Route 2. All right, let's check out what's happening on the Mass Pike with Kristen Eck. She's got the Needham Bank traffic drone report.
8: We're seeing delays, Lori, on the Pike eastbound from Route 9 in Framingham, impasse to the Natick Service Plaza. Again, from before 128 in toward Route 16, and now it's jammed at Alston Brighton getting into that work zone near Com Ave. Kristen Eck in the Needham Bank Traffic Drone Report.
7: Northbound expressway traffic is jammed up at the Furtisburg Parkway. It's 30 minutes, Braintree to Boston. Lori Grandy, WBZ's traffic on the threes.
0: Right, let's check in with a four-day WBZ AccuWeather forecast brought to us by John Sewer and Drain Cleaning. Here's meteorologist Joe Lundberg.
21: Heat today, Jeff, and we're expecting temperatures to get into the mid-90s. Unlike the heat that we saw last time around, the humidity, while it's going to be up, won't be quite as high as the last round. Still, it's going to be mighty miserable this afternoon. Thankful there'll be a pretty stiff breeze out of the west and southwest with that hazy sunshine. That haze, by the way, some high-altitude smoke coming from fires up to our north in Canada. Overnight tonight, we're expecting a mainly clear, breezy, warm, sticky night, low 76 to 80. Tomorrow's sun followed by some building clouds. Could lead to an afternoon thunderstorm in spots. Still 95. Humidity may start to back off in the afternoon. It's definitely gone for Thursday. Breezy and still hot with sunshine and some clouds, or high 92. Cooler, of course, for the Cape and the Islands. Looks like a little bit more relief on Friday. Mostly sunny, the high 87, staying in the upper 70s to low 80s on the Cape and the Islands. I'm AccuWeather, the meteorologist Joe Lundberg, WBZ, Boston's News Radio.
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0: Good morning, 725, White House 180 in Iran as fighting resumes and continues there. Wall Street is very concerned about this morning. Investors are pushing the Dow futures down about 450 points in the early going today. We'll be watching closely. New England business now. A Massachusetts drops the hammer on Hollywood. Attorney General Andrea Campbell joins 11 of her colleagues in the country to block Paramount's $111 billion takeover. takeover of Warner Brothers Discovery. The lawsuit, which is led by California, claims the deal would bring irreparable harm to the movie industry, its workers, and its customers. This case could take a while and could cost Paramount even more money. The company has agreed to pay $650 million for every quarter the deal is delayed. As of right now, the merger is expected to close by the beginning of October. Hazy sunshine here in Boston. That's what it is, and that's what it'll be, but it's going to be a scorcher here in the city with highs in the mid-90s and high humidity, too, on the way. Coming up on WBZ News Radio this morning, more questions than answers this morning after deadly violence from immigration agents in Maine. Dozens of Massachusetts beaches remain closed, but we hit the water anyway as sailors hit solid ground in Boston. Details coming up next on WBZ at 727. Do you think you'll ever pay for it?
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0: It's going to be a bad hair day. 7:30 in Boston. Hazy sunshine. Compliments of wildfire smoke from Canada playing a role this morning. Right now, it's already 75 here in the city. Going to get much hotter, much more humid as the day goes on. Thanks for being with us on this Tuesday morning. I'm Jeff Brown. It's a top-down kind of day for now. As summer goes nuts in Boston.
21: Sunshine and some clouds today, becoming breezy, very hot and humid, the high 95.
0: That's WBZ AccuWeather meteorologist Joe Lundberg. A heat advisory kicks in for much of the region. It begins at 11 o'clock this morning. Sail Boston continues to wow the crowds. in Boston Harbor and beyond.
3: All right, what's next on the agenda for Tall Ships? Navy crew and cadets come back to solid ground this morning to take part in the Sail Boston Cup this morning, a 5-on-5 soccer tournament at East Boston's Lopresti Park. This in honor, of course, of the World Cup. Teams from several countries are expected to be there for the tournament, which begins at 10 o'clock. The actual World Cup semifinals kick off this afternoon. Jay Willett, WBZ, Boston's News Radio.
0: Governor Maura Healey will hit the waves today, riding the T. She's headed from Central Wharf to Commonwealth Pier for a ribbon-cutting ceremony for the new Harbor Loop Ferry Service this morning. A new year-long service connects Lovejoy to Central and Seaport wharves as well as Logan airports. The World Cup resumes with a semifinal match today. 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
4: To date, the city of Boston has hosted 11 community watch parties, and now, amid high demand, the city has released a slate of more opportunities to watch the World Cup right here at City Hall Plaza.
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6: 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And I think it's good. It's positivity.
4: 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At Boston City Hall Plaza, James Rojas, WBZ, Boston's News Radio.
0: Governor Healey will raise a flag for the Scots at Logan Airport this afternoon as the Tartan Army Takeover Part 2 is here.
7: A familiar song welcomes some unfamiliar faces.
8: We were received by a giant cone.
9: It all makes sense now. I think this is, I can see why the Scottish people fell in love with this place.
8: Yeah.
9: Well, welcome.
13: That's Andrew Dobby and Danny Campbell, who on their first trip to Boston have brought with them the Boston Cone, which will undoubtedly find its way on top of some statues.
9: It's also covered in artwork, it's covered in love, and actually it's a huge metaphor for people coming together, for romance.
13: The cone is set to be signed by Mayor Wu and Governor Healey, and they're also raising money for mental health research in both Massachusetts and Scotland.
8: And I think often in the world just now, there's like so much negative stuff on your feed, and the whole Tartan Army in Boston thing has just been a delight to watch. So we're just delighted to be here. We're in Boston for the next 7 days.
13: The Boston Cone website has a tracker so you can find them around the city. From Logan, I'm Jared Brosnan, WBZ Boston's News Radio.
0: 7:33 coming up on WBZ News Radio this morning. Maine is on ice and on edge this morning. Details coming up next. Let's check with Laurie and the Subaru Retailers of New England all-wheel drive traffic on the threes.
14: All right, we have some trouble on the upper end of 128. Let's go to Kristen Eck now. She's got the Needham Bank traffic drone report.
15: Lori, this is a crash on 128 southbound right at Route 2 in Lexington. It's between the ramps. It's over on the right. The fire department is here. It's got you jammed right back to Route 3 in Burlington. You want to stay to the left to try to squeeze by this. Kristen Eck in the Needham Bank traffic drone report.
14: We got a 30-minute ride in northbound on the expressway Braintree to Boston. 93 southbound, they cleared the crash we had at Sullivan Square. It is still stuck there at the Fellsway. Stop and go right to the Zakim Bridge. Lever connector is full. Pike eastbound, heavy pockets of delays through Framingham, Weston, and Brighton approaching Fenway Park. Route 3 southbound is jammed up from 495 down to 129 in Billerica, or almost into Billerica there. Back downtown Boston, Route 1A southbound, slow out of Revere Bell Circle to Boardman Street. Traffic continues to slow getting over the Ted Williams, or getting over the Tobin and getting through the Ted Williams and the Sumner tunnels. We have some problems now with a vehicle that's gone off the road, 95 southbound in Mansfield, just after 495. Lori Grant, WBZ's traffic on the threes.
0: It's wildfire season in Canada, and that's why the skies in Boston are taking on the appearance of haze today. That's the primary reason. The other reason is that we're soaked with water in the atmosphere, too. So combined, it's hazy, it's hot, it's humid today with temps rising into the middle 90s. Heat advisory officially kicks in at 11 o'clock this morning as of right now. It's already a little bit uncomfortable at 75 here in the city. We'll continue to be under a heat advisory all day tomorrow. It eases up officially at 8 o'clock tomorrow night. And even Thursday will be in the lower 90s, but it will not be as uncomfortable with the humidity. Still warm and toasty as as we wrap up the work week on Friday with highs in the 80s. And please note that along the way, very little chances of rain coming up. In fact, a slight chance. Most affected areas will be northern New England this afternoon with showers and thunderstorms. At the moment, it's 75 and some hazy sunshine, and you get the reason why for that. 7:35 on this Tuesday morning, hundreds of people march in protest and anger after a deadly shooting by immigration agents in Biddeford, Maine.
1: Maine Senator Angus King says he's told the head of Homeland Security they want an open, transparent investigation.
2: Given what's happened over the past year, we can't just stand back and say, oh, it's a federal investigation, everything's on the up and up. I think we have to trust but verify.
1: He now says the man who was killed in

0: is the victim in a deadly skydiving accident.
1: Officials say the unidentified 28-year-old fell some 30 feet after an unexpected gust of wind took over a parachute on a jump at Jumptown Skydiving in Orange on Sunday, whose representatives say they are fully cooperating with the investigation. In October, a Connecticut man also fell to his death during a mishap at the same skydiving business. Jim McKay, WBZ, Boston's News Radio.
0: It is 7:37 Tuesday morning. Turns out that Maroon 5 was right. Mick Jagger moves like Jagger. WBZ's Drew Mulholland is here.
2: Yep.
0: With details in a recent interview. Good morning, Andrew.
2: Yeah, good morning, Jeff. Mick Jagger sat down with the Times. He still can't get over something. Mick Jagger never met Elvis Presley, Jeffrey.
0: And neither did I.
2: And yeah, but he, you know.
0: He had an opportunity and perhaps a reason.
2: You know why? It's because John Lennon, the Beatle. You know, I don't think you need to say the front man of the Rolling Stones or John Lennon, the Beatle, when you're talking about those guys. They kind of stand on their own. But Lennon warned him against meeting his heroes.
0: Yeah.
2: Which we've heard before.
0: Don't want to do that. What is it, like really stupid to do something like that or something?
2: He says it was really stupid not going.
0: Yeah. Yeah, want to get that one back, perhaps, yeah. Right? Yeah. He also, in part of that interview, he also talks about why he is perceived to be aloof.
2: Yeah.
0: And it's a very interesting response that he has. You might want to check it out in the New York Times.
2: Well, I think John Mulaney in his new comedy skit also talks about meeting him, and it wasn't great.
0: Yeah, it was not a good experience. I think that was the basis of the question.
2: Yeah.
0: All right, Drew, thank you. 7:38. See if we can get any satisfaction on Wall Street this morning with Bloomberg Business. Here's Courtney Donahoe.
3: It's looking a little rough out there. Good morning. Shares of IBM taking a big hit this morning. Shares plunging close to 20%. The tech giant is warning that customers are holding back on spending. The company gave a preliminary look at revenue for the quarter that missed Wall Street expectations. They're saying clients shifted their spending to servers and memory chips to head off industry-wide supply shortages, hurting spending on the company's software. So we are seeing S&P futures down 9 points, Dow futures falling 330. Meantime, with self-driving taxis coming to more cities, the messier aspects of serving unpredictable humans are becoming harder to ignore. Passengers are falling asleep, spilling drinks, dropping food, vomiting, and in at least two cases, giving birth in the cars. But some of these companies are trying to address these issues with measures such as charging users for messes and using internal cameras to monitor passengers. I'm Courtney Donahoe, Bloomberg Business on WBZ Boston's News Radio.
0: Still to come. My baby got sauce. 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
3: St. Louis right fielder Jordan Walker is your 2026 Home Run Derby champion. Walker's the first Cardinal to ever win the Derby. He beat the Phillies' Kyle Schwarber in the final round. The MLB All-Star Week continues with the Midsummer Classic tonight at 8. The Red Sox have three players on the AL roster: Zidane Raffaella, Wilson Contreras, and Aroldis Chapman. The World Cup semifinals begin today as France takes on Spain this afternoon. The winner will punch their ticket to Sunday's final, where they will await the winner of Wednesday's semifinal match between Argentina and England. French standout Kylian Mbappe and Argentina star Lionel Messi are tied in the race for the Golden Boot with 8 goals apiece in the tournament. Today's match gets underway in Dallas at 3 o'clock. Dan Watkins, WBZ, Boston's News Radio.
4: Let's check out the roadways now at 743, something we do every 10 minutes at WBZ. 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
5: We must, because things change so quickly out there. In fact, right now in Plainville, watch out for a crash on 495 southbound. It's right by Route 1. We have issues as well on the upper end of 128. Let's go to Kristen Eck. She's got the Needham Bank traffic drone report.
6: I do have some good news, though, Lori. That crash that we had on 128 South at Route 2 in Lexington just cleared a few minutes ago. So all the travel lanes are open. Nothing left to look at. You are back to the Burlington Mall, though, so that stinks. It is slow also from Salem Street, Wakefield on 128 South, right down past Washington Street and Woburn, down toward Route 38. That stinks, too. Kristen Eck in the Needham Bank Traffic Drone Report.
5: Also get a crash in Mansfield on 95 Southbound. It's just after 495. Car went off the roadway there. The right travel lane is blocked off. 93 southbound, they just cleared a disabled truck from the lower deck of 93. Anyway, it's still slow from the Fells Way all the way to the Zakim Bridge. Lori Grandy, WBZ's traffic on the threes.
4: There's a lot that stinks this morning on the roadways, and certainly if you don't like the heat and humidity, today's going to stink for you. 75 already in Boston. We're going to see temperatures hit the mid-90s later.
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4: Right, so we'll give it this. AccuWeather meteorologist Joe Lundberg says it is not going to be as oppressively humid as the most recent five-day heat wave, but we've got another 3 days of 90-degree-plus temperatures on the way. It's good to be with you on this Tuesday morning, the 14th of July. I'm Jeff Brown, and here are the five things you need to know at 7:45. A new strategy. President Trump says the United States will soon reinstall a naval blockade in the Strait of Hormuz, and the U.S. will charge shipping vessels a 20% fee. At a loss, an unexpected oath of office will be delivered today at the White House as Darlene Graham Nordone takes over for her older brother in the U.S. Senate. Setback, a judge banned certain witnesses from testifying during Lindsey Clancy's upcoming murder trial. Jury selection is expected to begin on Monday. Soccer fever. Crew and cadets from the tall ships will stage the Sail Boston Cup this morning. Several countries will take part on a pitch in East Boston in just a few hours. A convicted killer gets a second chance at freedom in Massachusetts.
7: Robert Tulloch from Vermont was 17 years old when he and a friend stabbed two Dartmouth professors to death in their New Hampshire home. He spent the last 25 years behind bars. The judge ruled that Tulloch will have a chance at parole in about 20 years when he's in his 60s. Tulloch was sentenced to life without parole after pleading guilty to first-degree murder. But in 2012, the Supreme Court ruled that mandatory life sentences for juveniles are unconstitutional, opening the door for Tulloch's sentence to be reviewed. As for his partner in crime back in 2001, 16-year-old James Parker was sentenced to 25 years to life in prison, but testified against Tulloch. He was paroled in 2024 after serving nearly 24 years behind bars. Emma Friedman, WBZ, Boston's News Radio.
4: If you're scoring at home, you might need a few more score sheets. Once again, there is no winner in the Megabucks drawing. The highest ever jackpot for the Massachusetts version of this game rings in at $23.6 million. Tomorrow night is the next drawing. Also, we're all going back to work again today because no one won the Powerball, now worth $500 million. Coming up in tomorrow night's drawing, Mega Millions is worth even more at $600 million. That drawing is coming up tonight. It's 747, make it 75 degrees here in Boston. Hazy sunshine here in the city this Tuesday. One of the most popular sports books in the nation is accused of catering to its biggest spenders with VIP rewards.
8: That was Philadelphia Phillies star Bryce Harper at last night's Major League Baseball Home Run Derby. Hours after he defended his role in making this video.
9: Hey Terry, what's up, brother? Hey man, your host Brittany from FanDuel wanted to make sure your Thanksgiving was extra special.
8: He recorded that for a fan named Terry Thompson in November of 2024, Harper says, via the popular site Cameo, where users can buy personalized video messages from celebrities. Large online gambling platforms like FanDuel often employ VIP hosts who service high volume bettors, offering them exclusive perks ranging from cash bonuses to tickets to events. According to the Philadelphia Inquirer, by November of 2024, Thompson was a FanDuel VIP who had incurred steep losses and resorted to desperate measures to fund his addiction. And that's when he received the video message from Harper as a FanDuel reward emblazoned with the platform's logo. But in an Instagram post on Monday, Harper said because the request was submitted through Cameo as a personal holiday video, he didn't know it would be used for commercial purposes, adding, "I did not consent to it, and FanDuel had no right to do it."
10: A current athlete doing something like this is not standard. And
8: Isaac Rose Berman is a gambling policy researcher.
10: At a place like FanDuel, 2 or 3% of customers, most of whom are VIPs, will account for anywhere from 60 to 80% of the total volume or revenue. So they're not really making their money off of Joe Schmo on the street who's placing a $10 parlay. They're making it off the guy who's losing hundreds of thousands of dollars a year. So these platforms really want to do everything in their power to make sure those customers stay with them.
8: According to the Inquirer, Terry Thompson ultimately wagered more than $18 million on FanDuel and lost $1.5 million on the bets he placed.
4: That's CBS's Joling Kent. FanDuel says it is committed to protecting its customers, and Major League Baseball also offers no comment on this story. 7:50 on a Tuesday morning in Boston. Let's head to the lake. Midweek music along the shores of Lake Winnipesaukee on the way.
11: Dave Matthews Band is playing Guilford, New Hampshire tonight and tomorrow, an annual trek for not only so many Boston area fans, but now for fans all over.

0: Yeah, the secret is out about this Guilford venue, a relatively intimate shed that has been named a top venue nationwide. And there's an old running joke from Dave Matthews himself that DMB only has 35,000 fans that just come to every show.
1: You know, the only place that Dave Matthews fan can truly be comfortable is when they're wearing sandals and cargo shorts jigging around in an arena with other like-minded people.
0: Mark Maron, I feel targeted here. No, I actually think the band would find that funny. Dave Matthews Band in Guilford, New Hampshire, two nights tonight and tomorrow, a summer staple. Drew Mulholland, WBZ, Boston's News Radio.
2: 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We've got your back, though. 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
2: 7:53. As promised, we hit the roads. 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
8: Well, Jimmy, we're still dealing with delays out there. First off, in Plainville, 495 southbound. Watch out for an accident just after Route 1. We're still dealing with delays as well in Mansfield due to a car that went off the roadway, 95 southbound, just after 495 there. The right lane is blocked off. Let's check out what's happening on the Mass Pike now with Kristen Eck. She's got the Needham Bank traffic drone report.
9: Lori, things appear to be getting worse here on the Mass Pike eastbound. Delays now begin before Route 9 in Framingham and continue in past the supermarket overpass. Now it's hung up from the Market Street overpass right in past Calm Ave where the left lane goes away. Kristen Eck in the Needham Bank traffic drone report.
8: Yeah, it's getting tougher as well. The northbound side of the expressway slow in pockets all the way up into Boston. It's about a 35-minute ride in. 93 southbound hangs up at the Fellsway. The lever connector is still tight, and Route 1A is slow out of Revere. Route 2, very slow through Acton and Concord all the way through Arlington, approaching the Elwhifbrook Parkway. Lori Grandy, WBZ's traffic on the threes.
2: Meteorologist Joe Lundberg joins us now with a check on the four-day WBZ AccuWeather forecast, brought to us this time by your New England Toyota dealer, your hybrid all-wheel drive headquarters.
10: The heat is on for the next 3 days. We have a heat advisory from 11 this morning through 8 p.m. tomorrow, except on the Cape and the islands. Sunshine and some clouds. It'll become breezy, very hot and humid today. Our high up to 95, low to mid-80s on the south coast and the Cape, and it may not even get to 80 on the islands. Mainly clear tonight, breezy, quite warm and humid, though just 76 to 80. Sunshine followed by increasing clouds tomorrow, breezy and quite hot again, but maybe an afternoon thunderstorm will pop up, the high 95. Thursday, sunshine and some clouds, breezy and still hot for the afternoon, but with low humidity, the high 92, cooler across the Cape and the islands. Friday, mostly sunny and very warm, high 87, upper 70s and low 80s on the Cape and the islands. I'm AccuWeather meteorologist Joe Lundberg, WBZ, Boston's News Radio.
2: Hazy sunshine, 75 in Boston.
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2: Good morning, 7:55. Massachusetts may not exactly be known as a mecca for barbecue, but one spot in central Mass is putting us on the map.
12: I'm about to make you really hungry. Are you ready? BT's Smokehouse in Sturbridge is chosen as the best barbecue restaurant in Massachusetts. You can thank Business Insider for doing the hard work of naming all the top barbecue joints in all 50 states. The site says BT's brings the flavor thanks to their smoked meats and their modern spins on comfort food classics, all well worth the road trip to Sturbridge. By the way, around New England, Casey's Rib Shack in Manchester gets a blue ribbon in New Hampshire. In Maine, head to Wilson County Barbecue in Portland, Prohibition Pig in Waterbury wins Vermont, and Rhode Island, it's the Smokehouse in Newport. Connecticut, Business Insider choices Bear Smokehouse Barbecue in Hartford. 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
2: Hazy sunshine in Boston. Gonna be a scorcher with highs in the 90s. Coming up on WBZ News Radio this morning, the White House bangs a UE in Iran. An unexpected ceremony takes place just hours from now in the Oval Office. And a big name gets some local music props here in Massachusetts. We'll check out these stories and much more coming up next. Right here at WBZ, Boston's News Radio. Good morning. 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
13: Congress badly needs ethics reform. Congressman Chris Pappas admitted he lied about a relationship with an Amazon lobbyist. 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
13: But it was true. 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
2: Good morning. It's 8 o'clock here in Boston. We've got some hazy sunshine, and the haze is compliments of smoke from a distant fire in Canada. The wildfire is 75 here in Boston on this Tuesday morning. 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Thanks for being with us this Tuesday morning. I'm Jeff Brown. We put one foot in front of the other. Soon, will be walking out that door as Boston becomes a blast furnace.
10: A heat wave for the next 3 days with sunshine and some clouds today. Temperature will head for the mid-90s.
2: That's WBZ AccuWeather meteorologist Joe Lundberg. High humidity on the way, too, but some relief at the beach. On the Cape and Islands, temperatures much cooler, more comfortable there. A federal judge fires away at the attorneys behind President Trump's billion-dollar settlement with the IRS. An explosive ruling finds the deal that grants immunity to the president and his family from IRS audits simply will not cut it. The judge says this $10 billion lawsuit originally was a cover to provide legitimacy to a pending agreement allowing the president to get off the hook with the IRS. One lawyer connected to the case has been referred to the bar. The $1.776 billion settlement was to have been used to compensate whom the Trump administration says were victims of a weaponized political environment. U.S. adults have faith in U.S. institutions continues to wither away. A new Gallup poll finds confidence erodes in more than a dozen core institutions, hitting or getting close to new all-time lows. Things like confidence in the presidency, in Congress, and even in the medical system take their lumps in the court of public opinion. Experts point to the economy and inflation as driving factors behind the erosion, but the Iran war is not far behind. Back home, an Uber driver accused of stabbing a passenger at Logan Airport is headed back to court today.
1: This will be the second day in a row that 23-year-old Leonard Bacon of Lowell will appear at East Boston Municipal Court after pleading not guilty to several charges. Bacon returns for a mental health evaluation today. The unidentified victim says he thought he was being punched until he saw blood as he stumbled into Terminal C. He's expected to make a full recovery. Jim McKay, WBZ, Boston's News Radio.
2: Red Sox All-Star Wilson Contreras launches a 490-foot blast, but ultimately comes up short in the home run derby. The All-Star game for Major League Baseball is tonight in Philadelphia. Contreras, Seydon Rafaela, Aroldis Chapman, and Ranger Suarez all represent the Sox. Madonna is grateful these days. She says she's loving the positive reaction to her album, Confessions on a Dance Floor Part 2. It's a follow-up from the first album more than 20 years ago. It debuted at number one a couple of weeks ago on the Billboard Top 200. Madonna says on Insta that she's still pinching herself. And the Levitate Music Festival is back again. And some big names, or a big name, is joining.
0: No, WBC's. You're right. Many.
2: A lot of them there. All right. Well, why don't you, Drew Mulholland, educate me?
0: Saturday, day one, you got Sammy Ray, Ziggy Marley, Alanis Morissette closes it out.
21: Don't be alone if I fall.
0: Always a great 2 days of music. Camp is the big Sunday finish. Dan Hassett is the founder of this thing. Busy times at Marshfield Fairgrounds.
22: Yeah, it's a ton of fun. The the artists are kind of traveling all over the world and trying to get these artists in Massachusetts on a prime Saturday weekend is a trick. So, we start about, 12 to 18 months in advance.
0: Probably not a surprise to you, Jeffrey. These things are tough to put together, but a lot of fun doing it as well.
2: A lot of heavy lifting, but it all pays off in the end, right?
0: Indeed.
2: All right, Drew, thank you. It's 8:03. Coming up on WBZ News Radio this morning, Tom Cruise ages himself. We'll explain on the way. Let's check in with Laurie now and the Subaru Retailers of New England. All-wheel drive traffic on the threes.
8: Yeah, we have got a number of problems out there. First off, a very slow-moving traffic on 95 northbound through Canton into Needham, and then 128 northbound in Woburn, or 95 northbound right at Washington Street. There is a collision multi-vehicle crash. Right lane is blocked off. This is right. Traffic is jammed from Route 38 to that point. Thank you to the BZ phone force. Tough again through Linfield, right into Burlington, all the way to Trapello Road and Waltham. Still dealing with delays in Mansfield due to a car that went off the roadway, 95 southbound at 495. Right travel lane is knocked out there. And now a crash in Newton, Route 9 eastbound, right by Elliott Street to watch out for. Let's check out the downtown now with Kristen Eck. She's got the Needham Bank traffic drone report.
23: It's pretty terrible on the Tobin Bridge inbound, Laurie. That is almost back to Sargent Street in Revere at this point. Over in East Boston, the Sumner Tunnel back beyond the footbridge, almost back to the airport roadway. Ted Williams Tunnel West is back to the airport, and 1A South is jammed back through Bell Circle heading down toward Boardman Street. Leverett down ramp, basically crawling end to end. 93 southbound's backed out towards Spot Pond. Kristen Atkin, the Nita Bank Traffic Drone Report.
8: And it's about a 35-minute ride in now, northbound expressway. Lori Grandy, WBZ's traffic on the 3.
2: So far, this has been one of the warmest summers on record here in Greater Boston, and the next few days is going to do absolutely nothing to dispel that ongoing theory. We're going to be seeing temperatures way above average. Now, the average or normal high temperatures this time of year, low 80s. We're going to be in the mid-90s today, and that's the reason that a heat advisory kicks in just a few hours from now. Officially at 11 o'clock this morning, it'll take us through 8 o'clock tomorrow night. This is the beginning of a three-day heat wave with temperatures above 90 degrees here in Boston and beyond. Very little chances of rain coming up in the next several days as well. In fact, the best chance is slight at best in northern New England later on today, but if that severe weather does hit, there is the potential for some tornadoes northern New England later on this afternoon. We'll be watching that here at WBZ throughout the afternoon today. But warm weather just continues for the next several days. In fact, as we emerge from this heat wave on Friday, we're still well into the 80s with some sunshine as well. Right now in Boston, it is 75 and some hazy sunshine here in the city. It's 8:06 on this Tuesday morning. The U.S. continues to hit targets in Iran. President Trump says the U.S. naval blockade in the Strait of Hormuz will resume at 4 o'clock Eastern this afternoon.
3: This follows another round of U.S. airstrikes overnight, targeting Iran's ability to attack ships in the region. For the first time, the U.S. is using seaborne drones to carry out strikes. President Trump now vows the U.S. will control the Strait of Hormuz, and Trump now wants to charge a 20% fee on all cargo passing through it. He doesn't say how he would do that.
2: That fee is something that the White House previously said was illegal in international waters. ABC's Karen Hua also tells us the president is expected to address the nation on Thursday night. The president will also host an unexpected swearing-in ceremony in the Oval Office this afternoon after South Carolina's governor appoints Lindsey Graham's sister to take the late senator's seat for the remainder of his term. Darlene Graham Nordone says her older brother always took care of her, and she will return the favor in Washington for him. Lindsey Graham died at 71 this weekend after winning a primary in an effort for his fifth term in the Senate. Instead, a special election for a successor will take place in South Carolina on August 11th. Startling transformation for one of the biggest movie stars on the planet.
5: Tom Cruise pops on the prosthetics to transform into an older, eccentric billionaire in the first trailer for the new comedy, Digger.
6: 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You know, one day you're a cat or a king. The next day you're just ashes in a box.
5: Directed by Academy Award winner Alejandro Iñárritu, the movie also stars John Goodman, Riz Ahmed, Sandra Hüller, and Jesse Plemons, with Cruise's Digger Rockwell embarking on a frantic mission to prove that he's humanity's savior before the disaster that he's unleashed destroys everything.
7: When all else fails, you hit him with the truth. You know, the hard truth. Just bang, bang, bang. Woo! Woo!
5: 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Brian Antonelli, WBZ, Boston's News Radio.
2: 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It's 8:08. 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Here's Courtney Donahoe.
24: Well, this is quite interesting. A solar company is looking to pay users to turn their homes into artificial intelligence hubs. Sunrun is piloting a program that would enable customers to earn hundreds of dollars per month by using electricity from rooftop solar installations to power home computing systems for AI. The company is in talks with potential technology customers to tap mini data center capabilities of those systems. Sunrun says it expects to complete the pilot over the coming months and will assess the results before launching a broader rollout around the country. Traders are focused on the inflation picture with the consumer price report out in less than 20 minutes. The recent drop in gasoline prices likely helping drag down the inflation numbers. Ahead of that, S&P futures are down 15 points. Dow futures are falling 315. I'm Courtney Donahoe, Bloomberg Business on WBZ Boston's News Radio.
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2: 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We'll explain. Coming up next, it's 8:09.
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16: Jordan Walker of the Cardinals takes down the Phillies' Kyle Schwarber in the finals to win the home run derby. Boston's Wilson Contreras lost to Schwarber in the semifinal round. The All-Star Game is in Philadelphia tonight. There's 3 Sox players on the American League squad. Closer Aroldis Chapman, first baseman Wilson Contreras, and outfielder Sadon Rafaela. Dylan Cease of the Blue Jays is the AL's starting pitcher. The National League counters with the Phillies' Christopher Sanchez. First pitch is at 8. And at the World Cup, the first semifinal is this afternoon when France battles Spain at 3 o'clock in Dallas. The winner will face the winner of Wednesday's semifinal match between England and Argentina in the championship game this weekend. Dan Watkins, WBZ Boston's News Radio.
2: It's 8:13 Tuesday morning in Boston. Every 10 minutes, we're on the roads with the Subaru Retailers of New England all-wheel drive, traffic on the threes. 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
27: You know, we've been dealing with this big vacation weeks, okay? So, we usually see lighter than usual volume. I'm not really seeing that today. It seems like there are a lot of you out there this morning. The expressway northbound jam from Braintree right up into Boston. It continues to be a slow ride, about 35 minutes, Braintree up into the city. Now, we are dealing with some heavy volume downtown as well. Let's check that out with Kristen Eck. She's got the Needham Bank traffic drone report.
23: No relief yet, Lori, for the Ted Williams Tunnel on the westbound side. It's still jammed back into the airport. The Sumner Tunnel just about back to the airport. Roadway 1A continues to be very busy heading out of Bell Circle down past Suffolk Downs. Tobin Bridge inbound, you're still back beyond Route 16. It was threatening to back to Sergeant Street. It looks like it got a little better. The Leverett down ramp is jammed end to end at this point, and 93 southbound's backed out beyond Roosevelt Circle. Kristen Eck in the Dita Bank Traffic Drone Report.
27: Emergency vehicles on the scene of a multi-vehicle crash. This is on 95 northbound or 128 northbound just before Washington Street in Woburn. The three right travel lanes are blocked off there. Traffic is jammed right back to Wind Street. It continues heavy after that through Linfield and Burlington right into Waltham. Still dealing with a car that went off the roadway in Mansfield, 95 southbound at 495, and a crash in Newton, Route 9 eastbound by Elliott Street. Lori Grandy, WBZ's traffic on the threes.
2: Right, no secret here. It's already humid and it's getting hotter almost by the minute now. 77 here in Boston. We'll see high temperatures today reaching the mid-90s.
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2: Now, keep in mind, even by summer standards, this is exceptionally hot and humid. We should be around the low 80s today. That's our normal high temperature, so we'll blow past that today, and we'll do it again tomorrow as a heat advisory officially kicks in at 11 o'clock this morning. Thank you for being with us. It is a Tuesday morning in Boston, July 14th. I'm Jeff Brown, and here are the five things you need to know at 8:16. Questions, but few answers this morning as hundreds march in protest after a deadly shooting by immigration agents in Biddeford, Maine. Stranded. Marine officials say they've rescued the majority of dolphins after a record-setting number of them get beached in Brewster. Side of salad, please, but no thank you. And on second thought, new research points to lettuce or salad greens as a likely source of a parasite, leaving more than 1,000 people sick in the U.S. Eat more chicken, but there's no chicken dinner and no winner again in a record-setting mass megabucks jackpot. Longtime judge on Cape Cod is expected back in a courtroom today.
1: Robert Welsh III of Sandwich has pleaded not guilty to charges of assault and battery following recent domestic disputes with a woman first in Las Vegas, then later on Cape Cod. Welsh is the first justice of Orleans District Court. A police report following the first attack in Vegas claims Welsh allegedly told the woman he was untouchable because of his position as a judge. Welsh's case has been moved to Brighton District Court, and he's been placed on administrative duties since allegations came to light in May. Matt Phipps, WBZ, Boston's News Radio.
2: It's 8:17, hazy sunshine, the haze, compliments of some wildfire smoke from Canada today. Highs will be in the 90s, 77 right now in Boston. You know the beaches are going to be packed today. If you can find one that's open in Massachusetts.
4: All over the Commonwealth, from the coastline to the rural ponds and lakes. However, before you take a dip, make sure it's safe to do so. Beach closures are persisting. The latest look at the DCR water quality dashboard says over 40 beaches are closed, even in the midst of this heat wave. Most of them because of high levels of bacteria. Tinian Beach in Boston, Marymount in Quincy, and Kings and Lynn and Swampscott, just a few bigger examples of beaches closed right now. Jay Willett, WBZ Boston. Boston's News Radio.
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10: Boston City Hall Plaza will once again be a go-to spot to watch the World Cup. 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
17: It's good bringing it back, giving people another reason to get out of the house and enjoy some good weather and just get around other human beings. 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
19: If I was younger and didn't have kids, I'd be there for sure. 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
2: Meantime, Governor Healey and Boston Mayor Wu sign a cone and raise a flag.
20: If you've ever wondered if you can get a traffic cone through TSA, the answer is yes if it's the Boston cone.
21: Going through back doors, secret corridors, the whole thing, literally sneaking right onto the plane. It's perfect, doesn't it?
19: It was perfect. Yeah.
20: Danny Campbell and Andrew Dobby are here for the first time after missing the original Tartan Army takeover.
21: They just won the hearts of the people over here, and we were so proud. Massive FOMO. And Dobby's like, right, Danny, we need to find a way to jump on this bandwagon and get this going.
20: So they created the Boston cone, filled with drawings of things near and dear to both Boston and Scotland. And just like the Tartan Army, they're not just here for the fun.
28: We're raising money for Sam H, which is
0: Scotland Action for Mental Health, and MAMH, which is Massachusetts Association for Mental Health.
3: As for their first stop in Boston?
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2: By the way, the governor and Boston's mayor will both be at Logan Airport this afternoon for a flag-raising ceremony in honor of the Scots. A Republican candidate for state attorney general can appear on the September primary ballot in Massachusetts. The state Supreme Court says so. It delivers on a deadline that allows Michael Walsh's name to appear on ballots on September 1st. Secretary of State Bill Galvin had hoped for a ruling before today's ballot printing deadline. The decision supports a lower court's ruling over claims that Walsh's campaign gathered fraudulent signatures to certify a place on the ballot. The same thing happened to Ann Manning Martin, who's running as lieutenant governor for the GOP. Her case is still pending as of this morning. A NASA astronaut has a date on a Russian launch pad.
6: Rookie astronaut Anil Menon will spend 8 months living and working in space, and he intends to soak it all in.
7: Really ready to maximize every moment of it. You know, I've dreamed about this my whole life, and so I feel very grateful for the opportunity, and I want it to be meaningful to me and to everyone that could potentially benefit from it.
6: A Harvard grad, medical doctor, and Space Force colonel, Menon and his wife both worked at SpaceX, and his wife has already flown on a 5-day mission in orbit. Rory O'Neill, WBZ, Boston's News Radio.
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2: 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Choosin' Texas by Ella Langley has now spent 13 weeks at number one on the Billboard Hot 100 charts, making it one of the top 10 biggest songs of all time. Still in Ella's way, All I Want for Christmas by You from Mariah Carey. Other tunes, Old Town Road and the Macarena top Choosin' Texas. So far, it's 8:21.
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34: 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They say good afternoon. They'll walk the job with you, before and after. I'm always on the job. I'll wash anywhere. I don't care. You know what? I'll give you my cell. 617-908-1328.
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27: All right, still lots going on out there. It's been a very, very busy morning, and I want to start off with what's happening downtown. Here's Kristen Egg. She's got the Needham Bank traffic drone report.
35: Laurie, it's very busy over in East Boston this morning with the Sumner Tunnel jam back toward the McClellan Highway at this point, and it crawls all the way over to the north end. The Ted Williams Tunnel West also just about backed onto 1A. 1A still jammed back through Bell Circle. If you're heading for the Tobin Bridge inbound, those delays begin before you even get to Route 16 in Revere, especially that right lane as folks try to get out of that backup. Leverett down ramp crawling end to end, and 93 southbound is backed out beyond Roosevelt Circle, almost back to Spot Pond. Kristen Atkins, Anita Bank traffic drone report.
27: Yeah, still delays as well in Mansfield. However, the crash is cleared. 95 southbound right by 495. Still dealing with a collision on Route 9 eastbound. It's right by Elliott Street in Newton. And three right lanes are closed off on 128 northbound before Washington Street in Woburn due to a multi-vehicle crash there. Traffic is jammed from Route 3A to that point. It's heavy after that as well. Burlington into Waltham. Lori Grandy, WBZ's traffic on the three.
2: Let's check the four-day WBZ AccuWeather forecast brought to you by Parkway Honda and Toyota of Boston. Here's meteorologist Joe Lundberg.
1: We have a heat advisory from 11 this morning through 8 p.m. tomorrow, except for the Cape and the islands. Sunshine and some clouds today, becoming breezy, very hot and humid, the high 95, but low to mid-80s on the south coast and the Cape, staying in the upper 70s on the islands. Mainly clear, breezy, very warm and humid tonight, though 76 to 80. Sunshine followed by increasing clouds tomorrow, breezy and very hot, with a thunderstorm in the afternoon, the high 95. The record is 98, last reached in 1995. It'll be mainly in the 80s for the Cape and the islands. Thursday, sunshine and some clouds, breezy and hot in the afternoon, but with low humidity. The high 92, cooler on the Cape and the islands. Friday, mostly sunny and very warm, high 87, upper 70s to low 80s across the Cape and the islands. I'm AccuWeather meteorologist Joe Lundberg, WBZ, Boston's News Radio.
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2: 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The monthly rent in Boston continues to take a tumble. The average now is less than $3,000 a month. This is compared to last year. The Boston Business Journal reports the Greater Boston region added more than 35,000 rental unit properties in the past 25 years or so. A cooler job market and a drop in international students of late is taking credit for the cheaper rent payments. Rents in Boston, by the way, have fallen now for 13 consecutive months. Hazy sunshine here in the city. Will be in the middle 90s today. It's going to be very uncomfortable as well. Coming up on WBZ News Radio in just a couple of minutes, green means blue. In Massachusetts, soccer takes center stage again on City Hall Plaza. And summer nights catch fire in the New Hampshire's Lakes region. 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
2: Good morning. It's 8:30 in Boston, and certainly no relief from the heat on the way today unless you head south. 77 right now in Boston. Cape and Island's going to be beautiful over the next couple of days. The rest of us will suffer. Thank you for being with us on your drive to work this Tuesday morning. I'm Jeff Brown. It is brutal in Boston.
1: We'll see sunshine and some clouds today with a high reaching 95.
2: That is WBZ AccuWeather meteorologist Joe Lundberg. That's pretty much all you need to know, but there's also not a lot of rain either predicted for this area for much of the rest of this week. Marine officials say they've never seen anything quite like this. Nearly three dozen bottlenose dolphins beached themselves on the sands of Brewster. A half dozen of these animals are dead. The rest have been rescued, returned to sea after being stranded between First Light Beach and Ellis Landing. Experts say they can never be sure why these animals end up in this predicament, but in this case, it certainly seems like the tide played a role. The stranding event follows the previous largest known event on the Cape when 11 bottlenose dolphins ended up in the sand in Brewster almost 2 years ago. World Cup soccer resumes today with a semifinal match from Dallas. Beginning at 3, it's Spain and France on Bastille Day, no less, as the Boston Watch Party returns. And it turns out soccer at any level is heavy on the heart.
7: New study shows that former soccer players are at higher risk of depression and anxiety. Information presented recently at the Alzheimer's Association International Conference in London found that 142 former elite pro soccer players were over 40% at higher risk for anxiety symptoms compared to 25% of non-players. Concerns over head impacts associated with the game between all the headers and the physical contact around the net and all over the field. Soccer is one of the highest ranking sports, only second to American football, for youth and high school concussions. Jim McKay, WBZ, Boston's News Radio.
2: ESPN goes old school. Hip-hop royalty will take the stage this week as Slick Rick, Wu-Tang Clan's Ghostface Killa, and De La Soul will perform together at the ESPYs. Marcelo Hernandez of SNL fame, the host.
8: My mom is from Cuba and my dad is from the Dominican Republic. That means that they are divorced, is what that means.
2: The ceremony will also feature an epic musical number featuring the always entertaining Savannah Bananas. The ESPYs air tomorrow night on NBC. Red Sox slugger Wilson Contreras gets knocked out in the semifinals of the All-Star Home Run Derby. Four players represent the Sox in tonight's Midsummer Classic in Philly. Only three will be there to play. Fans of the Dave Matthews Band are going to be lounging by Lake Winnipesaukee over the next couple of nights. WBZ's Drew Mulholland among them. He is here right now to tell us all about it. Good morning, Andrew.
18: See ya. Yeah, no, should be a fun night, Jeffrey. Night one of two.
19: Just look for love.
18: DMV in Guilford. So many around the Boston area make this trip. And some local friends, actually, of WBZ, they're driving up right now. We just got a newsroom call. And friends of the Aldous Collins Band out of the South Shore alerting me that those guys are going to be playing the side stage tonight in Guilford.
2: Wow.
18: Yeah.
2: What
18: driving
2: a big
18: right
2: moment
18: now.
2: Moment for them.
18: They heard us talking about it earlier. 5:30 start for them. It's like a mini opening act sort of thing on the side stage.
2: Yeah, I understand. You're a big fan, right?
18: I am.
2: I understand you've seen them about 430 times so far this year.
18: You're counting.
2: It's incredible.
18: Not me.
2: It's unbelievable. Nice work, my friends. C33, you driving somewhere? Figures. We'll check in with Laurie Grandy right now and the Subaru Retailers of New England all-wheel drive traffic on the threes.
20: Well, we have some heavy volume through Hingham right now. Route 3 northbound Derby Street to Union Street. It's moving, though. Now, we have a problem in Hanover on Route 3 southbound. The on-ramp from Route 53 to Route 3 southbound, there's a crash on the ramp. One vehicle is partially rolled over and up against a tree. That's what's going on there right now. We still have big delays to get through on 128 northbound in Woburn. This is due to a multi-vehicle crash by Washington Street. Still, the two right travel lanes are blocked off.
27: two left-hand lanes are now open and traffic is jammed from Route 3A to that point. Heavy again through Burlington into Waltham. We're still dealing with that crash in Newton, Route 9 eastbound by Elliott Street. Expect delays there. And now problems with a crash eastbound on the Mass Pike in Framingham. It's right by Route 30. It's in the breakdown lane, but there's also a secondary crash in the backup on the left shoulder. So traffic is tied up from Route 9 to Route 30. Lori Grandy, WBZ's traffic on the threes.
2: You probably already realize it's warm and uncomfortable this morning. Sticky conditions will only increase and get a little bit worse from here. Right now, 77 here in Boston. Keep in mind, the average high temperature this time of year in Boston is in the low 80s. We're almost there already. We'll probably be there in the next hour or so, and we're off to the races to the mid-90s today. That's why a heat advisory kicks in less than 2.5 hours here in Boston and beyond. Beginning at 11 a.m. and continuing through tomorrow night at 8 o'clock, you will get some relief on the Cape and Islands if that's where your vacation plans take you or if that's where your daily travel takes you today. If not, the rest of us will be baking both today, tomorrow, and likely Thursday, too, even though, as of now, the heat advisory is not going to play a role in Thursday morning or Thursday all day, as the humidity levels will decline considerably. We're still warm and toasty as we head towards the weekend, and it doesn't look like we have a great chance of getting any rain in the next several days. The best chance for a slight opportunity of showers and thunderstorms occurs in northern New England coming up tonight. Right now, 77 and hazy sunshine in Boston. It's 8:36 on this Tuesday morning. A blue star gets a green light in Massachusetts.
15: The Blue Star Family License Plate Bill has been passed on Beacon Hill and sent to Governor Maura Healey's desk for her signature. The passage is welcome news to the families of more than 400 Massachusetts law enforcement officers who made the ultimate sacrifice in the line of duty. The license plate is being called a lasting tribute to fallen heroes to ensure their sacrifice is never forgotten. Matt Phipps, WBZ, Boston's News Radio.
2: New research this morning suggests the use of cannabis in a medical setting may help dementia patients in end-of-life care. These findings, presented at a medical conference underway in London this week, reveal

0: The previous record of 6 nominations set by Lady Gaga in 2017. Hey, I wonder who won that year. Bad Bunny's performance is up for Outstanding Director, Choreography, and Production Design, among other categories, at the upcoming Primetime Emmy Awards on September 14th. Matt Shearer, WBZ, Boston's News Radio.
1: It is 8:37 on this Tuesday morning and happening right now. Wall Street just gets a bit of a boost with one of the better inflation reports than we've seen in the recent past. Let's get the numbers and some details now with Bloomberg Business. Here's Courtney Donahoe.
2: Yeah, definitely softer than expected, and stocks have turned from losses to gain. Consumer prices declined in June for the first time in 6 years. The consumer price index fell 0.4% from May and up 3.5% from a year earlier. The slide in gas prices offering consumers some relief as the worst of the Iran war ended. Energy shock is starting to fade. S&P futures are now rising 26 points. However, Dow futures are still down. They're down 50 points with IBM dragging down shares on its disappointing earnings. Switching gears to music, the iconic British heavy metal band Iron Maiden has sold a stake in its music rights for an undisclosed amount. The 50-50 partnership with Swedish music investment firm Pop House Entertainment Group will involve projects such as a museum experience, filming the band's world tour, and developing a digital universe around its zombie mascot, Eddie. I'm Courtney Donahoe, Bloomberg Business on WBZ Boston's News Radio.
1: Still to come. At the start of another heat wave, Boston is ready to chill. Details coming up next. It's 8:39.
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1: St. Louis right fielder Jordan Walker is this year's Home Run Derby champion after outlasting Philadelphia's Kyle Schwarber in the final. Walker is the first Cardinal to ever win the Derby. Boston first baseman Wilson Contreras lost to Schwarber in the semis. The MLB All-Star Game is tonight in Philly. First pitch is at 8 o'clock. The World Cup is down to its final four teams as the semifinals begin today. France plays Spain in Dallas this afternoon. The winner will move on to the final Sunday in New Jersey, where they will take on the winner of the other semifinal match between England and Argentina. Meanwhile, the race for the Golden Boot is neck and neck as French standout Kylian Mbappe and Argentina star Lionel Messi are tied with 8 goals apiece. Dan Watkins, WBZ, Boston's News Radio.
2: Let's check the roads now at 8:43. It seems we have enough problems to go around for everyone. Now Laurie Grandy and the Subaru Retailers of New England, all-wheel drive traffic on the threes.
3: Yes, unfortunately, we have trouble for you and a delay for you over here. Unfortunately, eastbound on the Mass Pike, there's a crash on the left shoulder in Framingham. This is just before Route 30. The earlier crash that was in the breakdown lane is cleared, but traffic's still stop and go from Route 9 to that point there. We continue to see delays as well on Route 9 eastbound through Newton approaching Elliott Street. We had that earlier crash, but still residual delays abound. In Woburn, 128 northbound, just before Washington Street, multi-vehicle crash still has the two right travel lanes blocked off. Traffic is back to Route 3A. However, they have opened one left-hand lane, so two of the left-hand lanes are open there. It does continue heavy after that through Burlington into Waltham. Eastbound on Storrow Drive, we had a crash there by Copley, the Copley Tunnel. It's been cleared, but it is still slow from the BU Bridge to that point. Sumner's full, so is the Ted Williams Tunnel. The Tobin is back to Carter Street, and traffic continues to slow on 93 southbound from Roosevelt Circle right to the Zakim Bridge. Lori Grandy, WBZ's traffic on the threes.
2: It's a beautiful morning in Boston, although it's getting a little bit sticky and uncomfortable here in the city. We're already at 77 degrees, and temperatures heading to the mid-90s later.
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2: This is the beginning of a three-day heat wave, and for the majority of it, a heat advisory officially kicks in at 11 o'clock this morning. Thank you for being with us on this Tuesday here in Boston. It's July 14th. I'm Jeff Brown, and here are the five things you need to know at 8:45. Signs of recovery somewhat. Inflation eases in the month of June. The fall of gas prices are being credited with a lot of the decline in the inflation rate. And a key marker, the Dow Jones has moved suddenly higher because of that news. Ceasefire over. America continues to pound away at Iran. President Trump says another blockade in the Strait of Hormuz begins at 4 p.m. Eastern later today. Coneheads, the Tartan Army returns to Boston with a traffic cone. The governor will honor the Scots with a flag-raising ceremony at Logan Airport this afternoon. World Cup wind-up watch parties return to Boston City Hall Plaza as Spain and France kick off in a semifinal beginning at 3 later today. A setback for the defense team of a mom accused of murder.
4: In Plymouth Superior Court, a judge denied Lindsay Clancy's pretrial motion to call witnesses to the stand who have personal experience with postpartum psychosis. Clancy is the Duxbury mom charged with 3 counts of first-degree murder for the deaths of her 3 young children back in January of 2023. The defense argues she was over-medicated and suffered from postpartum psychosis. In a new court filing, her attorney Kevin Reddington says he was contacted by over a dozen women who experienced the same thing, along with postpartum depression, suicidal ideation, hallucinations, and more. After hearing arguments, the judge denied the motion, saying it would create multiple trials within a trial to allow these women to testify. The prosecution maintains Clancy planned the murders by sending her husband out for errands. Brooke McCarthy, WBZ, Boston's News Radio.
2: A Canton man pleads not guilty to a deadly shooting of a city employee in Cambridge in the early hours of the 4th of July. Gunfire that has also erupted in citywide controversy over a recent decision to discontinue the contract with ShotSpotter Technology. Prosecutors say 29-year-old Raekwon Brown pulled the trigger around 4 in the morning on the 4th. The victim, identified as 32-year-old Xavier Bautista, was not discovered for another 90 minutes. Now, critics say if the gunshot tracking technology had still been in place in Cambridge, there's a pretty good chance that Bautista would be alive today. Brown is expected to return to court on Friday. Good morning. It's 8:47. Some hazy sunshine this morning in Boston. It's already 77 here in the city. As Boston digs deeper into its summer playbook, we get a first glimpse of fall.
5: Yeah, the old Farmer's Almanac is out with its expectations, and it seems we're not going to like it. Cool and wet weather expected in much of New England, although Boston and Cape Cod will remain dry but cool. The Almanac has its formulas to come up with these long-term forecasts. They've been doing so for 200 years, so who are we to judge? The first day of fall arrives on a Tuesday, September 22nd. Drew Mulholland, WBZ, Boston's News Radio.
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6: How do you become the best hotel in the country? It's by paying the most attention.
7: Everything is documented. If they request a certain type of lavender bath salts or detox, then we have that in the room on their next trip.
6: The 15 Beacon Hotel next to the State House was just named the best hotel in the country by Travel and Leisure magazine. That's General Manager Amy Finn Silver. The small boutique hotel routinely makes the top of the rankings because of its obsessive devotion to figuring out what makes its guests tick.
7: We have just as many staff members as we do guests.
6: She says a big part of everyone's job there is research. That way, a little casual conversation with a bellhop becomes
7: tickets, you know, floor seats at the Celtics, concert tickets, or, you know, some type of helicopter tour.
6: The numbers say it's working. Finn Silver says 70% of their bookings are return guests. Kyle Schaffel, WBZ, Boston's News Radio.
2: Health officials in Michigan believe they know the source of a parasite that has made thousands of Americans sick in recent weeks. Now, experts say Cyclospora is likely coming from lettuce or salad greens. But here's the thing. Those same experts say other sources cannot be ruled out. So in a sense, I guess, we're back to square one. The parasite causes cyclosporiasis, which you want no part of. Its signature is extreme intestinal distress. It has hit nearly three dozen states, more than 1,000 patients, Massachusetts among them. There is no chance of cross-contamination at this new market in New Hampshire.
8: It takes so much courage to step through any door, especially if you're going to consume something, because if where they're going is wrong, they're going to hurt. They're going to hurt for days.
9: Paul Withrow and his wife opened the Gluten-Free Express in Manchester after seeing what their family went through with their granddaughter who was diagnosed with celiac disease.
8: We want our granddaughter to live in a better place than we did, because celiac can really be something.
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8: 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And the Belly Buster, it's our big, big breakfast sandwich.
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2: Disturbing new research this morning shows millions of Americans are borrowing money or draining savings accounts just to put food on the table. This is according to the nonpartisan Urban Institute, which says more than a quarter of working-age adults who rely on credit cards to buy groceries are either unable to pay their balance in full or missed their minimum payment. Life is a highway. And Young Thug is returning to the road. He announces his first headlining tour in more than 6 years. The New Generation Tour marks his first major multi-city run since being freed from jail 2 years ago. Young Thug comes to MGM Music Hall, Fenway, September 11th. Save that date. It's 8:51 Tuesday morning in Boston. We're on the roads with weather and traffic together coming up next.
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8: It's 8:53, right back out to the highways. As promised, every 10 minutes, we check with the Subaru Retailers of New England. All-wheel drive, traffic on the threes. What you got, Lori?
9: A lot of volume out there. 95 northbound, tough going through Needham right now. We're getting reports of a crash in Waltham on 95 northbound at Route 20. And now, Woburn, that crash that we've been dealing with on 95 or 128 northbound before Washington Street, that's finally cleared, but still residual volume from Route 3A to that point. It continues heavy through Linfield and again through Burlington all the way to Trapello Road and Waltham. Now, we are dealing with a lot of volume downtown. First off, Soldiers Field Road is tied up from the Doubletree all the way to the BU Bridge. Storrow Drive is slammed there from Mass Ave to Government Center. Sumner Tunnel is full, so is the Ted Williams. Right back to the McClellan Highway there. The Tobin is slow from Carter Street to the Lever Connector. We're dealing with delays as well. Route 1A through Revere, Bell Circle to Boardman Street. Northbound on 93, or actually northbound on the expressway. Slow from Braintree right up into Boston and basically a 35-minute ride in. 93 southbound is slow going, approaching the Lever Connector from the Fellsway. Lori Grandy, WBZ's traffic on the threes.
8: Now, the four-day WBZ AccuWeather forecast. Let's turn to meteorologist Joe Lundberg.
10: Hazy sunshine will dominate today. There'll be some clouds from time to time. Well, it's breezy already, and it will become very hot and humid. Already 77, we're on our way to 95. Looks like it'll stay in the low to mid-80s on the south coast and the Cape, upper 70s on the islands. Tonight will be breezy, very warm and humid, low just 76 to 80. Sun and building clouds tomorrow, breezy and very hot. Watch out for a stray thunderstorm later, the high 95. The record 98 last reached in 1995. Then we get to Thursday, sunshine and some clouds, still breezy and hot, but with low humidity, the high 92. Noticeably cooler for the Cape and the islands. Friday, more sunshine and very warm, the high 87. I'm AccuWeather meteorologist Joe Lundberg, WBZ, Boston's News Radio.
8: 77 right now and a little uncomfortable here in Boston on this Tuesday morning. It's 8:55. It has been said that you never get a second chance to make a first impression. New survey, though, finds 1 in 5 of us say we'll judge someone by their first name alone.
11: Karen drew the most negative reactions in a survey by Talker Research, no doubt for its use as a moniker for a stereotypical type of belligerent woman. Chad, often used online to describe a super confident male, was second. The survey also found Gen Z is the most likely to judge someone based on their name. I'm Mark Mayfield.
8: Governor Healey rides the T this morning. She is headed from Central Wharf to Commonwealth Pier for a ribbon-cutting ceremony for the new Harbor Loop Ferry Service. The new year-long service connects Lovejoy to Central and Seaport Wharves as well as Logan Airport. Now, later this afternoon, the governor welcomes members of the Tartan Army who've come back to Boston with a commemorative traffic cone, symbolic of the Scots' first takeover of Boston during the World Cup. Mayor Michelle Wu will be there as well as the leaders help raise the Scottish flag inside Boston Logan's International Hall of Flags coming up today. Hazy sunshine here in Boston.
12: That's what it is and that's what it'll be. It's
8: going to be a scorcher too with highs in the middle 90s. Coming up on WBZ News Radio this morning, there are more questions than answers following deadly violence by immigration agents in Maine. Dozens of beaches remain off limits in Massachusetts, but nonetheless, we're going to hit the water as sailors hit solid ground. Details coming up next on WBZ.
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8: Turn it up. It is 9 o'clock here in Boston on this Tuesday morning, and it's already sticky and a little uncomfortable. 77 degrees as we get started together on our drive to work today. 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I'm Jeff Brown. It's a top down for now. As summer goes nuts again.
10: Sunshine and some clouds today, becoming breezy, very hot and humid, the high 95.
8: That's WBZ AccuWeather meteorologist Joe Lundberg. A heat advisory officially kicks in a little under 2 hours from now. 11 o'clock this morning, it'll be with us until at least 8 o'clock tomorrow night. Sail Boston continues to wow the crowds in Boston Harbor and beyond.
24: All right, what's next on the agenda for tall ships? Navy crew and cadets come back to solid ground this morning to take part in the Sail Boston Cup this morning, a 5-on-5 soccer tournament at East Boston's Lopresti Park. This in honor, of course, of the World Cup. Teams from several countries are expected to be there for the tournament, which begins at 10 o'clock. The actual World Cup semifinals kick off this afternoon. Jay Willett, WBZ, Boston's News Radio.
8: As the sailors hit the ground, the governor will ride the water. She'll be on the MBTA today, headed from Central Wharf to Commonwealth Pier for a ribbon-cutting ceremony for the new Harbor Loop ferry service. That's coming up this morning. As the World Cup soccer tournament does resume with a semifinal match today, it's Spain and France on Bastille Day, no less. And a Boston watch party returns this afternoon.
25: To date, the city of Boston has hosted 11 community watch parties. And now, amid high demand, the city has released a slate of more opportunities to watch the World Cup right here at City Hall Plaza.
26: Just going out and seeing people out having fun, like, we need more of that here, you know? Like, it's always good seeing people smiling, seeing people have a good time.
25: There were many folks upset that the official FIFA Fan Festival wrapped up midway through the World Cup, but the party is ramping back up as France takes on Spain.
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25: 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At Boston City Hall Plaza, James Rojas, WBZ, Boston's News Radio.
8: The governor will raise a flag for the Scots at Logan Airport this afternoon as the Tartan Army Takeover Part 2 is here.
0: A familiar song welcomes some unfamiliar faces.
1: We were received by a giant colon.
2: It all makes sense now. I can see why the Scottish people fell in love with this place.
1: Yeah.
2: Well, welcome.
0: That's Andrew Dobby and Danny Campbell, who on their first trip to Boston have brought with them the Boston Cone, which will undoubtedly find its way on top of some statues.
2: It's also covered in artwork, it's covered in love, and actually is a huge metaphor for people coming together, for romance.
0: The Cone is set to be signed by Mayor Wu and Governor Healey, and they're also raising money for mental health research in both Massachusetts and Scotland.
1: And I think often in the world just now, there's like so much negative stuff on your feed, and the whole Tartan Army in Boston thing has just been a delight to watch. So we're just delighted to be here. We're in Boston for the next 7 days.
0: The Boston Cone website has a tracker so you can find them around the city. From Logan, I'm Jared Brosnan, WBZ Boston's News Radio.
8: It's 9:03. Coming up on WBZ News Radio this morning, we learned that Maroon 5 was right after all. Details coming up next. Let's check in on the roads with the Subaru Retailers of New England. All-wheel drive traffic on the 3.
9: Jeff, we have some problems in Randolph right now. 93 southbound, right at Route 28. There's a disabled tractor trailer blocking the center lane. The center lane is blocked. 93 southbound at Route 28 in Randolph. That's pushing traffic back to the Braintree split right now. That is a tough place to be. 93 southbound, meantime, through Medford is slow from the Fellsway right to the Zakin Bridge. Still, lever connector is heavy end-to-end in Route 1A. Still tough, Bell Circle to Boardman Street. The airport tunnels are full. Tobin Bridge is back to Carter Street. Soldiers Field Road is tough going from the Doubletree to the BU Bridge. And the eastbound side of Storrow Drive is hung up there from Mass Ave to Government Center. We have some heavy traffic right now, 95 northbound through Needham. And a crash reported, 95 northbound just before Route 20. We're keeping an eye on that scene right there. Traffic continues to slow as well. 495 northbound from Chelmsford to Lowell. And then also on the southbound side, it's hung up through Lawrence. Approaching 93. Lori Grandy, WBZ's traffic on the 3.
8: Hard to believe, and the summer really does zip by because you've got two more days to enjoy the tall ships here in Boston. And I know, Lori, you went to see the tall ships yesterday.
9: Yeah,
8: what
9: impromptu.
8: A display, right?
9: My dad calls me in the morning. He's like, hey, we're going to come in. We'd like to, you know, go to the tall ships. I'm like, okay, great. So I got to tell you, first off, I was not sure exactly where to go because they're all over the place. They're in
8: right.
9: Charlestown and they're over, you know, like in Seaport.
8: You're going to see a ship.
9: No matter what, right? So I headed over towards the North End. And so there was a police officer on the side of the road. I said, hey, what's the best place to, you know, to see the parade today? He could not have been nicer. Yeah. He was like such a good, I was just like, wow, that's so nice. He couldn't have been better. And then we go and we see the parade of all the crews from all the different ships in their whites, and they're singing in different languages and they're marching in different ways and they're dancing. And it was so much. The town was buzzing, I got to tell you, because they were coming from the seaport, marching over the bridge to Atlantic Avenue and then over towards the North End. And it was just joy.
8: It's a special time. This is the last stop, by the way. This was a five port stop along the East Coast, and Boston's the final destination. So it'll be sad to see him go.
9: I know, but it's been so cool.
8: It's been great. It's been great for the city. It has been warm in the city. It's already 80 degrees here today. This is going to be temperatures again are going to be in the 90s, deep into the 90s later on today. Heat advisory kicks in officially at 11 o'clock. A 3-day heat wave is underway. We're going to be dealing with above average temperatures for the next several days. Even once we emerge from this heat wave on Friday, we're still deep into the 80s. And it looks like that continues into the weekend as well. And the other thing is we've got very few chances of seeing any rain. Just a slight chance in northern New England this afternoon. Right now it's 80 already in Boston at 9:06 here on this Tuesday morning. Hundreds march in protest and anger after a deadly shooting by immigration agents in Biddeford, Maine.
3: Maine Senator Angus King says he's told the head of Homeland Security they want an open, transparent investigation.
4: Given what's happened over the past year, we can't just stand back and say, oh, it's a federal investigation, everything's on the up and up. I think we have to trust but verify.
3: He now says a man who was killed in Biddeford was not the target of an ICE operation. The Maine Immigrants' Rights Coalition says he was a 26-year-old from Colombia as they expressed devastation and outrage. The senator says circumstances are still unclear, but the man's accused of trying to weaponize a vehicle.
4: And the question is, what did he do? Were officers threatened? Were the threats rising to the level that justified deadly force?
3: The FBI is leading the investigation. Madison Rogers, WBZ, Boston's News Radio.
8: Could it be after all these years that Maroon 5 was right? Mick Jagger actually moves like Jagger? And he spills the beans now on several subjects. WBZ's Drew Mulholland is here to talk about it. Good morning, Drew.
5: Good morning. Are you like a secret Maroon 5 fan?
8: No. Okay. No, I wouldn't say so.
5: I was just curious. Mm. I didn't know. Mick Jagger still can't get over something. Stones frontman never met Elvis Presley, okay? The King, I believe.
8: That's a big deal to him, too, right?
5: Yeah, so you know why? Because John Lennon, the Beatle.
8: The frontman for the Beatle?
5: Yeah, well, Beatles, one of, right? Yeah,
8: right.
5: Yeah. Warned him against meeting his heroes.
8: Okay.
5: That was his advice. Jagger says, that was really stupid advice.
8: He opens up in a New York Times interview, talks about several items, like how he's called aloof.
5: Happens.
8: It does happen, but the reason might surprise you. Check it out. 908, check this out. Wall Street is trying to make a comeback ahead of the opening bell. Let's talk to Bloomberg Business. Here's Courtney Donahoe.
6: Well, stocks are looking at gains after this morning's cooler-than-expected inflation data. Consumer prices fell in June for the first time in 6 years. The consumer price index fell 0.4% from May. The data taking some pressure off the Federal Reserve to raise interest rates. So we are seeing S&P futures rising 19 points. However, Dow futures are down 90 on a disappointing sales report from IBM. And if your favorite foods don't taste quite the same lately, you're not imagining it. Food companies are quietly tweaking products across grocery shelves as they try to manage rising costs. They're using two main tricks to mask price increases: shrinkflation, which is keeping the price the same but cutting the amount of product you get, and skimpflation, which is swapping out ingredients for cheaper alternatives. I'm Courtney Donahoe, Bloomberg Business on WBZ Boston's News Radio.
8: And still to come. My baby got sauce. Your baby ain't sweet like mine. She got sauce. We're getting saucy in Central Mass. Details coming up next. It's 9:09.
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8: Jordan Walker of the Cardinals wins the home run derby after beating Kyle Schwarber of the Phillies in the final. Boston's Wilson Contreras lost to Schwarber in the semis. The All-Star game takes place tonight in Philadelphia. The Phillies' Christopher Sanchez gets the ball for the National League against Toronto's Dylan Cease for the American League. First pitch is at 8 o'clock. The Red Sox have 3 players on the AL squad this year. First baseman Wilson Contreras, outfielder Seidan Rafaela, and closer Aroldis Chapman. And semifinal action gets underway at the World Cup this afternoon when France battles Spain at 3 o'clock in Dallas. The winner will take on the winner of tomorrow's match between England and Argentina in the final this weekend. Dan Watkins, WBZ, Boston's News Radio.
9: 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At least let's check out the roads for you. 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All-wheel drive, traffic on the threes. Larry, what do you got?
10: You know, this has been a very busy morning out there. It's not the light volume I like to see in the summertime, but hopefully things will change quickly. Now, we have a problem right now. 93 southbound in Randolph. It's right at Route 28. It's a disabled tractor trailer that's blocking the center lane. So, traffic is jammed from the Braintree split to Route 28 right there. Traffic continues to slow all around the town. 93 southbound is a little bit improved, actually, now. Medford Square to the Zakim Bridge. Lever connector still slow. Eastbound Mass Pike is better. It is still heavy through Newton all the way to Fenway Park. Route 1A southbound tied up Bell Circle to Boardman Street. It is especially slow Soldiers Field Road from Western Avenue to the BU Bridge. Storrow Drive eastbound jam. Copley Tunnel to Government Center. Sumner's full. Ted Williams Tunnel still back to the McClellan Highway. Tobin Bridge traffic slows at Carter Street. A crash now to watch out for. Well, first off, here's the deal. 95 northbound in Waltham. There's a crash in the center lane. It's just before Route 20. So traffic is jammed from Highland Avenue to Route 20. That's the northbound side. On the southbound side of 128 in Reading, there is now a new collision right by Route 28. This is just after they had cleared the other one that was there. So something to watch out for there as well. Lori Grandy, WBZ's traffic on the three.
9: Hazy, hot, and humid here in Boston today. Right now it's 80 degrees. Later on, we might even see some wildfire smoke from Canada enter our atmosphere, which will appear as part of the haze. Temperatures will jump into the mid-90s later.
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9: Some of that smoke we might actually be able to smell beginning tomorrow as this 3-day heat wave is going to continue to rock Boston and surrounding communities. Thanks for being with us. It's Tuesday morning, July 14th. I'm Jeff Brown, and here are the 5 things you need to know at 9:15. A new strategy. President Trump says the United States will soon take control of the Strait of Hormuz. Effective at 4 o'clock this afternoon, a naval blockade goes into effect again, and the U.S. will charge shipping vessels a 20% fee. At a loss, an unexpected oath of office today at the White House as Darlene Graham Nordone takes over for her older brother in the U.S. Senate. Set back, a judge bans certain witnesses from testifying during Lindsey Clancy's upcoming murder trial. Jury selection for the South Shore Mom begins on Monday. Soccer fever. Crew and cadets from the Tall Ships will stage the Sail Boston Cup. Several countries will take part on a pitch in East Boston this morning. A Boston man is the victim in a deadly skydiving accident. It happened in Central Mass.
1: Officials say the unidentified 28-year-old fell some 30 feet after an unexpected gust of wind took over a parachute on a jump at Jumptown Skydiving in Orange on Sunday, whose representatives say they are fully cooperating with the investigation. In October, a Connecticut man also fell to his death during a mishap at the same skydiving business. Jim McKay, WBZ, Boston's News Radio.
9: If you are scoring at home or playing at home, you might need more score sheets because once again, there's no winner in the Mass Megabucks drawing. The highest ever jackpot for this version of the game is going higher still, ringing in at $23.6 million for tomorrow night's drawing. Also, we're all back at work again today since none of us won Powerball. It's now worth about $500 million for tomorrow night's drawing. Mega Millions is worth even more at about $600 million. That drawing is coming up late tonight. It's 9:17, hazy sunshine, already 80 in Boston on this Tuesday morning. One of the most popular sports books in the nation is accused of catering to its biggest spenders with VIP rewards.
11: Was Philadelphia Phillies star Bryce Harper at last night's Major League Baseball Home Run Derby. Hours after he defended his role in making this video.
12: Hey Terry, what's up, brother? Hey man, your host Brittany from FanDuel wanted to make sure your Thanksgiving was extra special.
11: He recorded that for a fan named Terry Thompson in November of 2024. Harper says via the popular site Cameo, where users can buy personalized video messages from celebrities. Large online gambling platforms like FanDuel often employ VIP hosts who service high-volume bettors, offering them exclusive perks ranging from cash bonuses to tickets to events. According to the Philadelphia Inquirer, by November of 2024, Thompson was a FanDuel VIP who had incurred steep losses and resorted to desperate measures to fund his addiction. And that's when he received the video message from Harper as a FanDuel reward emblazoned with the platform's logo. But in an Instagram post on Monday, Harper said because the request was submitted through Cameo as a personal holiday video, he didn't know it would be used for commercial purposes, adding, "I did not consent to it and FanDuel had no right to do it."
13: A current athlete doing something like this is not standard. And
11: Isaac Rose Berman is a gambling policy researcher.
13: At a place like FanDuel, 2 or 3% of customers, most of whom are VIPs, will account for anywhere from 60 to 80% of the total volume or revenue. So they're not really making their money off of Joe Schmo on the street who's placing a $10 parlay. They're making it off the guy who's losing hundreds of thousands of dollars a year. So these platforms really want to do everything in their power to make sure those customers stay with them.
11: According to the Inquirer, Terry Thompson ultimately wagered more than $18 million on FanDuel and lost $1.5 million on the bets he placed.
9: That's CBS's Joling Kent. FanDuel says it is committed to protecting its customers, and Major League Baseball, for its role, has no comment so far on this story. 9:20, Tuesday morning here in Boston. From a diamond to a diamond in the rough, this guy seems to hit all the right shots.
14: The Noah Kahan, four nights at Fenway Park in the history books, and tonight he brings the show to Wrigley Field in Chicago. Fenway to Wrigley, my goodness, what a ride. But even Noah Kahan himself still has that Fenway hangover. The shows were epic, and he's posting on his social media account to Boston that he'll never forget it. Fans going crazy on the streets, from the rooftops, and of course, inside the ballpark. Fans lucky enough to score a ticket got 100% from their guy.
15: I feel like every time I'm here, I'm playing for the people who made my career happen. And I mean that.
14: All right. Deep breath now. And if that's not enough for good measure, Noah Kahn just made a hole-in-one on the golf course.
16: Hole-in-one, hole at the Boston Golf Club next to my caddies, Jamie and Mike.
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14: Life is good for Noah Kahn, huh? Now make sure you get to that Chicago stage tonight. Drew Mahal and WBZ, Boston's News Radio.
9: Thanks to my caddies. Nice one, Noah. It's 9:21. We'll check traffic and weather together coming up next.
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9: 9:23, let's check on the highways now. 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Traffic on the threes.
10: We continue to see problems in Randolph. 93 southbound, there's a disabled tractor trailer. The two right travel lanes are blocked off. This is right at Route 28 there in Randolph. Again, it's 93 southbound at Route 28. Traffic is stop and go from the Braintree split to that point. Again, you want to keep it over to the left-hand side as the two right travel lanes are blocked off there. In Newton, got a crash now, 95 northbound. It's right by Grove Street. We'll keep an eye on that scene. In Waltham, we had an earlier collision, 95 northbound at Route 20. That has been cleared, but still residual volume there. The southbound side of 128, we're dealing with a crash in Reading right now, right by Route 28. I'm telling you, it's been a rough ride out there this morning. In Lexington, still slow. 128 southbound is approaching Trapello Road in Waltham, and we continue to see big delays still downtown with the Tobin back to Carter Street. The airport tunnels are full, and traffic continues to slow on 93 southbound Medford Square to the Zakim Bridge. Lori Granty, WBZ's traffic on the threes.
9: It's the beginning of another three-day heat wave in greater Boston. Let's check it out with the four-day WBZ AccuWeather forecast now. Here's meteorologist Joe Lundberg.
24: Already 80 degrees with a west wind and some hazy sunshine. We're going to keep all of that, and the temperature is going to go up to 95 this afternoon with a mix of sun and clouds. Again, that hazy sunshine. Overnight tonight, we're expecting it to be mainly clear, kind of hazy, breezy, warm, humid, low just 76 to 80. Breezy and very hot tomorrow, sunshine and some clouds. It could be a thunderstorm later in the day. That's from a front slipping through the area fairly quietly, our high 95, but behind it, just some relief from the heat and definitely the humidity for Thursday. Still low 90s with sun and some clouds on Thursday. Humidity will largely be gone. Friday looks to be warm with sunshine, but again, with low humidity, the high 87. I'm AccuWeather meteorologist Joe Lundberg, WBZ, Boston's News Radio.
9: Hazy sun, breezy, and 80 already in Boston. It is 9:25 on this Tuesday morning. Wall Street's about to open for business, and the market seems to be wavering as we come up to the opening bell. Dow futures are down just a bit. NASDAQ is up substantially, about 300 points. This after a pretty positive inflation report for the month of June. It's also banks' earnings season and the overall condition of what's going on overseas in Iran is putting an upward pressure on oil prices, which is all of concern to investors on Wall Street. A look at New England business this morning, brought to us this time by Cambridge Savings Bank. Massachusetts drops the hammer on Hollywood. Attorney General Andrea Campbell joins 11 of her colleagues in this nation to block Paramount's more than $100 billion takeover of Warner Brothers Discovery. The lawsuit led by California claims the deal would bring irreparable harm to the movie industry, its workers, and its customers. This case could take a while and could cost Paramount even more money. The company has agreed to pay $650 million for every quarter this deal is delayed. As of right now, the merger is expected to close by October. More than 170 dining hall workers at Bentley University get some good news and some bad news. First, the bad news. The school cuts ties with employees in a switch of food vendors. The Boston Business Journal reports the school and the new food provider hope to hire all of them back. That, of course, the good news. Chartwell's Higher Education takes over for Sodexo in the cafeterias. The switch takes place officially next month. Hazy sunshine in Boston. Going to see some wildfire smoke in the atmosphere. Highs will be in the 90s. Coming up on WBZ News Radio this morning, it's back-to-back court dates for a rideshare driver accused of violence at the airport. The White House bangs a Huey in Iran. And a Hollywood A-lister ages himself for the good of his craft. We'll find out more, these stories, and a whole lot more coming up next. Right here at WBZ, Boston's News Radio. And remember, our stories really come alive on social media. Why not check us out? Give us a follow at WBZ News Radio. You can find us on TikTok and Instagram. You must say I lost
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9: Good morning. It's 9:30 on a Tuesday in Boston. Hazy sunshine, already 80 degrees here in the city, and they're just getting started, right? Summer in the city. Thanks for being with us on this Tuesday morning. I'm Jeff Brown. Put one foot in front of the other. Hopefully not tripping, but certainly walking right out that door as Boston becomes a blast furnace.
24: A heat wave for the next 3 days with sunshine and some clouds today. Temperature will head for the mid-90s.
9: It's WBZ AccuWeather meteorologist Joe Lundberg. High humidity on the way as well. A heat advisory officially kicks in at 11 o'clock this morning. A federal judge fires away at the attorneys behind President Trump's $1 billion-plus settlement with the IRS. An explosive ruling finds the deal that grants immunity to the president and his family from audits simply won't cut it. The judge says this $10 billion original lawsuit was ultimately a cover to provide legitimacy to a pending agreement allowing the president to get off the hook on the audits with the IRS. One lawyer connected to the case has been referred to the bar. The official $1.776 billion settlement was to have been used to compensate whom the Trump administration says were victims of a weaponized political movement. U.S. adults' faith in U.S. institutions continues to wither away. A new Gallup poll finds confidence erodes in more than a dozen core institutions in the U.S., hitting or getting close to all-time lows. Things like confidence in the presidency, in Congress, and even in the medical system take their lumps in the court of public opinion. Experts point to the economy and inflation as driving factors behind the erosion, but the war with Iran is not far behind. An Uber driver accused of stabbing a passenger at Logan Airport is due back in court again today.
1: This will be the second day in a row that 23-year-old Leonard Bacon

0: of Lowell will appear at East Boston Municipal Court after pleading not guilty to several charges. Bacon returns for a mental health evaluation today. The unidentified victim says he thought he was being punched until he saw blood as he stumbled into Terminal C. He's expected to make a full recovery. Jim McKay, WBZ, Boston's News Radio.
1: Major League Baseball's All-Star Game. Tonight in Philadelphia, Wilson Contreras, Seydon Rafaela, and Aroldis Chapman all expected to play. Ranger Suarez also representing the Sox, but he's injured and will not make an appearance in the game tonight. Madonna, pretty grateful these days. She says she's loving the positive reaction to her album, Confessions on a Dance Floor, Part 2. It debuted at number 1 2 weeks ago on the Billboard 200. The sequel to Confessions on a Dance Floor comes more than 20 years after the initial release. And local music, the Levitate Music Festival is back again.
2: Saturday, day one, Alanis is the headliner. Yeah, Alanis Morissette. You also got Sammy Ray, Ziggy Marley. Always a great 2 days of music here. Dan Hassett is the founder of this thing. It all goes down at the Marshfield Fairgrounds, and he says by his side, he's got the best possible team working this thing.
3: It's a good crew because the people that, you know, can kind of bob and weave with all the changes that come up on an event like this tend to be really great people. So a lot of work and a lot of flexibility. So they're really just great, amazing people, and they're passionate about it, and, you know, they get to see the music as well. So they're kind of all here for the right reason.
2: Camp closes out Sunday. Royal Otis, the Elevators, Trombone Shorty also on the bill. Good stuff. The Levitate Music Fest in Marshfield this weekend. Drew Mulholland, WBZ, Boston's News Radio.
1: 9:33. Let's check the roads now with the Subaru Retailers of New England. All-wheel drive, traffic on the threes.
4: So here's the deal in Randolph. They have cleared that disabled tractor trailer. All lanes are now open. However, we have residual volume there from the Braintree split on 93 southbound to Route 28 in Randolph, but that's going to get better for us. Eastbound, Masspike continues to slow through Weston. Lots of heavy pockets there through Brighton approaching Fenway Park. Route 1, especially tough southbound, approaching the Jug Handle Lights in Peabody. The Tobin Bridge delays begin at Carter Street now. We are still dealing with delays in Newton due to a crash on 95 northbound right at Grove Street. It's tough as well on 128 southbound. We have a collision in Reading right at Route 28. Traffic still slowing on Route 2 through Acton and Concord approaching the Elwhitebrook Parkway. It's heavy as well. Traffic is slowing on the northbound side of the expressway. Still about a half an hour ride heading into Boston this morning. 93 southbound is slow from Medford Square. Route 1A still heavy out of Revere approaching Boardman Street. Airport tunnels are full. The Tobin is tough from Carter Street. Lori Grandy, WBZ's traffic on the threes.
1: Looks like it's going to be another challenging stretch of weather here in the greater Boston region with another 3-day heat wave on the way. We're already at 80 degrees in Boston. The average high temperature this time of year is low 80s, but we'll get past that in short order. Mid-90s today. We'll do the same thing again tomorrow and into the 90s on Thursday, but with lower humidity. Now, the other thing to notice about the next several days, and this is going to take us through the weekend as well, very few chances for rain. Now, this afternoon, there is a slight chance, and the best chance for any severe weather will be in northern New England and in eastern Maine this afternoon. So around here, it's just going to be darned uncomfortable as the humidity levels are on the rise, and so are the temperatures in the mid-90s today. Right now, it's 80 here in Boston at 9:35 on this Tuesday morning. The United States continues to hit targets in Iran. President Trump says the U.S. naval blockade in the Strait of Hormuz resumes at 4 p.m. Eastern today.
5: This follows another round of U.S. airstrikes overnight, targeting Iran's ability to attack ships in the region. For the first time, the U.S. is using seaborne drones to carry out strikes. President Trump now vows the U.S. will control the Strait of Hormuz, and Trump now wants to charge a 20% fee on all cargo passing through it. He doesn't say how he would do that.
1: That's ABC's Karen Waugh, and that is also that fee structure is something that the White House previously said was illegal in international waters. Now, the president is expected to address the nation on Thursday night. More details about what will be discussed exactly remain to be seen. president will host an unexpected swearing-in ceremony in the Oval Office this afternoon after South Carolina's governor appoints Lindsey Graham's sister to take the late senator's seat for the remainder of his term. Darlene Graham Nordone says her older brother always took care of her, and she will return the favor in Washington for him in the next few months. Graham died at 71 this weekend unexpectedly after winning a primary, which could have possibly led to

0: You know, the hard truth. Just bang, bang, bang. Woo! Woo!
1: The movie hits theaters in October. Brian Antonelli, WBZ, Boston's News Radio.
2: Just minutes into the trading day on Wall Street and mixed messages on the market. It's 9:38. Let's check it out now with business news. Here's Courtney Donahoe.
3: Yeah, two different stories. Good morning. Well, consumer prices declined in June for the first time in 6 years. That's sending stocks higher. People are cheering that. The S&P 500 rising 19 points. However, IBM plunging after warning that sales this quarter missed expectations. It's the biggest one-day drop for the stock since 1987. As a result, the Dow is falling 30 points. Meantime, artificial intelligence isn't just enhancing human abilities. It's also masking where skills fall short. HR departments have noticed a rise in what they're calling regrettable hires, with folks relying heavily on AI during interviews. Such errors aren't just frustrating, they are very expensive. Filling a role typically costs about $1,300, according to the Society for Human Resource Management. I'm Courtney Donahoe, Bloomberg Business on WBZ, Boston's News Radio.
2: World Cup is about to resume, and so are the parties in Boston. Details coming up next. It's 9:39.

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7: St. Louis right fielder Jordan Walker is your 2026 Home Run Derby champion. Walker is the first Cardinal to ever win the Derby. He beat the Phillies' Kyle Schwarber in the final round. The MLB All-Star Week continues with the Midsummer Classic tonight at 8. The Red Sox have three players on the AL roster: Zidane Rafaela, Wilson Contreras, and Aroldis Chapman. The World Cup semifinals begin today as France takes on Spain this afternoon. The winner will punch their ticket to Sunday's final, where they will await the winner of Wednesday's semifinal.

0: match between Argentina and England. French standout Kylian Mbappe and Argentina star Lionel Messi are tied in the race for the Golden Boot with 8 goals apiece in the tournament. Today's match gets underway in Dallas at 3 o'clock. Dan Watkins, WBZ, Boston's News Radio.
1: 9:43, back out on the roadways this morning, which are a little more crowded than Laurie would like to see. It's the Subaru Retailers of New England all-wheel drive traffic on the threes. Then again, I believe you are never happy.
2: Oh, that's not nice, and it's not right. Here's the deal. I am a little surprised at how busy it's been today because this is such a big vacation week. Northbound Expressway still carrying a lot of volume there. Furnace Brook Parkway right up towards Southampton Street. So that is still a 31-minute ride. And we are still dealing with some tough delays. 93 southbound from the Braintree split all the way to Route 24. That's because we had that disabled tractor trailer was blocking the center lane. All lanes have been reopened, and the truck is out of there, but it did do the damage, didn't it? 93 southbound, slow Medford Square to the Zakin Bridge, so still dealing with delays downtown Leverett Connector. Route 1, especially tough through Peabody. 95 to the Jug Handle Lights. Tobin Bridge delays begin at Carter Street, and the Ted Williams Tunnel is still slow. Sumner is better now. Eastbound, Astoro Drive is slow from the Fairfield Street Footbridge to Government Center. Now, here's the deal. 95 northbound is tough through Needham. We're dealing with that crash or the residual delays from an earlier crash in Newton at Grove Street. And it's also still heavy in Reading, but they did clear the crash we had 128 southbound at Route 28. So that's some good news there. Lori Grandy, WBZ's traffic on the threes.
1: It's already 80 here in Boston in the hazy sunshine on this Tuesday morning. It's a bit breezy too. So we'll get this breeze throughout the day, which will help a little bit, but not much as temps rise into the middle 90s.
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1: It's just the beginning of another three-day heat wave here in Greater Boston, where the average temperatures this time of year usually knock around the low 80s. We'll blow past those numbers for the next several days, and even when this 90-degree heat breaks on Friday, we'll still be above average. Thanks for being here. It's Tuesday morning, July 14th. I'm Jeff Brown, and here are the five things you need to know at 9:45. Questions with few answers. Hundreds march in protest after a deadly shooting by immigration agents in Biddeford, Maine. Stranded marine officials say they've rescued the majority of bottlenosed dolphins after a record-setting number of those animals are beached in Brewster. Side of salad? No thanks on second thought. New research points to lettuce or salad greens as a likely source of a parasite, leaving more than 1,000 people sick in the U.S. Eat more chicken, but there's no chicken dinner and no winner again in a record-setting mass megabucks jackpot, which climbs again for tomorrow night's drawing. A longtime judge on Cape Cod is due back in a courtroom today.
4: Robert Welsh III of Sandwich has pleaded not guilty to charges of assault and battery following recent domestic disputes with a woman first in Las Vegas, then later on Cape Cod. Welsh is the first justice of Orleans District Court. A police report following the first attack in Vegas claims Welsh allegedly told the woman he was untouchable because of his position as a judge. Welsh's case has been moved to Brighton District Court, and he's been placed on administrative duties since allegations came to light in May. Matt Phipps, WBZ, Boston's News Radio.
1: World Cup soccer returns semifinal style, and it's bringing fans back to City Hall Plaza.
5: Boston City Hall Plaza will once again be a go-to spot to watch the World Cup. This comes after a bit of an uproar when the FIFA Fan Festival shut down over 2 weeks ago.
6: It's good, bringing it back, giving people another reason to get out of the house and enjoy some good weather and just get around other human beings. That's awesome.
7: I think it's great for the city, with everything happening and the great for the economy and everything, yeah.
5: The final slate of free, family-friendly FIFA World Cup watch parties will include the semifinal matches, the third-place match, and the final, beginning with France versus Spain today.
8: If I was younger and didn't have kids, I'd be there for sure. If there's cold beer there.
5: At City Hall Plaza, James Rojas, WBZ, Boston's News Radio.
1: 9:47 in the hazy sunshine in Boston. It's already a muggy and breezy 80 here in the city. And on a day like today that the beaches are going to be packed. That is, if you can find one that's open.
9: All over the Commonwealth, from the coastline to the rural ponds and lakes. However, before you take a dip, make sure it's safe to do so. Beach closures are persisting. The latest look at the DCR water quality dashboard says over 40 beaches are closed, even in the midst of this

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1: 9:53. Let's check the ride now. It's the Subaru Retailers of New England all-wheel drive traffic on the threes.
2: Well, we are still dealing with a lot of volume out there this morning. It's been quite the ride. It's a little bit of improvement now. I'm seeing that northbound on the expressway. Still slow starting at the Furnaceburg Parkway. Stop and go up into Boston. Still a half an hour ride there, so not much improved there. But 93 southbound is better. Slow now Medford Square to the Zakim Bridge. Lever Connector continues to be slow end-to-end. Pike eastbound, heavy pocketsof delays all the way through Natick to Fenway Park right now. Route 3 southbound, still slow. Upper end of the ride there from Route 62 getting down onto 128. We're dealing with delays as well. Still Route 2 through Concord, especially tough approaching Tracy's Corner. Expect delays on Route 3 northbound, Union Street to the Braintree Split, and still southbound on Route 3. We had some, 93 rather. We had some earlier problems through the Randolph stretch with that disabled tractor trailer. That's been cleared, and all lanes have been reopened. Now back downtown, the Tobin Bridge is slow through the Chelsea Curves to the Lever Connector. Still slow on Route 1A, Bell Circle to Boardman Street. Lori Grandy, WBZ's traffic on the threes.
1: Meteorologist Joe Lundberg now with the four-day WBZ AccuWeather forecast, brought to us this time by Cambridge Savings Bank.
3: We have a heat advisory from 11 this morning through 8 p.m. tomorrow, except for the Cape and the islands. Sunshine and some clouds today, becoming breezy, very hot and humid, the high 95. But low to mid-80s on the south coast and the Cape, staying in the upper 70s on the islands. Mainly clear, breezy, very warm and humid tonight, though 76 to 80. Sunshine followed by increasing clouds tomorrow, breezy and very hot, with a thunderstorm in the afternoon, the high 95. The record is 98, last reached in 1995. It'll be mainly in the 80s for the Cape and the islands. Thursday, sunshine and some clouds, breezy and hot in the afternoon, but with low humidity. The high 92, cooler on the Cape and the islands. Friday, mostly sunny and very warm, high 87, upper 70s to low 80s across the Cape and the islands. I'm AccuWeather meteorologist Joe Lundberg, WBZ, Boston's News Radio.
1: Hazy sunshine, 80 in Boston.
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1: It's 9:55. You know, Massachusetts may not be exactly a mecca for barbecue, but one spot in the central portion of this state is putting us on the map.
5: I'm about to make you really hungry. Are you ready? BT Smokehouse and Stir. Sturbridge is chosen as the best barbecue restaurant in Massachusetts. You can thank Business Insider for doing the hard work of naming all the top barbecue joints in all 50 states. The site says BT's brings the flavor thanks to their smoked meats and their modern spins on comfort food classics, all well worth the road trip to Sturbridge. By the way, around New England, Casey's Rib Shack in Manchester gets the blue ribbon in New Hampshire. In Maine, head to Wilson County Barbecue in Portland. 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
1: Speaking of smoke, this hazy sunshine is going to be compliments of wildfire smoke from Canada. Either way, hot and humid today, highs in the 90s. Coming up on WBZ News Radio this morning, Maine is on ice and on edge. The U.S. bangs a U.E. in Iran, and soccer makes it comes back to Boston City Hall Plaza. We've got details on those stories and much more coming up next. 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
5: Already 81 degrees in Boston. It is 10 o'clock on this Tuesday morning. Great to have you with us. I'm Nicole Davis. Here is what's happening. Starting this hour in Maine, where calls are growing for federal immigration enforcement to leave the state after yesterday's deadly shooting by ICE agents in Biddeford. Hundreds came out to a protest last night in Portland, holding a vigil for the 26-year-old Colombian man who was killed. Now, originally, Homeland Security had claimed there was a warrant out for his arrest. The agent says he shot at the victim while, quote, fearing for public safety. But hours later, Secretary Mark Wayne Mullen reversed course, saying the victim was not the actual target. ABC's Victor Aquendo.
6: Daniel Boucher says he saw agents pull the driver out.
7: He put him on the ground, and I heard the young man say, "I tried to stop." Clearly heard him say that.
6: Boucher says one ICE agent claimed the man tried to run him over.
7: He was bloodied. His face was bloody. It was awful.
6: The car's windshield seen riddled with bullet holes. ABC affiliate WMTW identifying the victim of the shooting as Joan Sebastian Guerrero from Colombia. Immigration advocates say he had a social security number and was authorized to work in the U.S. and was on his way to work.
5: Governor Janet Mills says the, quote, reckless and haphazard immigration operations need to end in Maine. The Colombian embassy is now demanding, quote, information and clarification from federal officials. Meantime, in Texas, the DA in Houston formally launching a probe into a similar incident involving ICE.
8: For now, the Office of Inspector General for DHS is running the investigation into the shooting death of Lorenzo Salgado Araujo 1 week ago. Harris County Commissioner Rodney Ellis says the fox is guarding the henhouse.
9: We cannot ask the public to take ICE or DHS at their word.
8: Ellis is asking his fellow commissioners to approve funding for the local district attorney to conduct an investigation separate from the federal probe. Jim Ryan, ABC News.
5: It is 10:02. Other stories we're watching. Heading overseas this morning, a Dutch shipping company says one of its ships was attacked by Iran this morning. This happened in the Arabian Sea off the coast of Oman. These attacks come as we're just hours out from the reinstatement of the U.S. naval blockade on Iranian ports in the Strait of Hormuz. ABC's Karen Wong.
10: This follows another round of U.S. airstrikes overnight, targeting Iran's ability to attack ships in the region. For the first time, the U.S. is using seaborne drones to carry out strikes. President Trump now vows the U.S. will control the Strait of Hormuz, and Trump now wants to charge a 20% fee on all cargo passing through it. He doesn't say how he would do that.
5: And by the way, we're still waiting for a final confirmation from the White House about the president's address to the nation tomorrow night. We do know that he plans to do it in prime time starting at 9, but the president has not offered any information about what could be involved, only saying that an address will take place. As we find out more, we'll let you know here on WBZ, streaming always on the iHeartRadio app. It is 10:03, traffic and weather together. The Subaru Retailers of New England, all-wheel drive, traffic on the threes. Well, hello there, Kevin Brennan.
11: And a good morning to you, Nicole Davis. We'll start it off with delays continuing on the northbound expressway. You're locked up here just before Furnace Brook Parkway, all the way up past Columbia Road. After that, not too bad getting into the O'Neill Tunnel. Southbound, not too bad. Tap of the brake, Savin Hill. After that, you're looking good down to the Braintree Split. And then you do have some slowdowns, 93 southbound, Route 37 getting over to Ponkapog. 24, 95, okay, even Route 3's in good shape right now. Northbound Route 3, maybe a small slowdown here at Union Street. Eastbound on the Mass Pike, a little busy getting by that Natick Rest area. Watch out for right lane exiting delays to Route 95, and then you're busy soon after 95 over to Newton Corner, and then again from Brighton into the Prue Tunnel. Now downtown, 93 southbound, still a slow roll from Medford Square down to the lower deck onto that Zacum Bridge. Leverett down ramp is full all the way down to Sturrow Drive. The river roads are in good shape. That inbound Tobin Bridge still delays from the Chelsea side. Sumner Tunnel's all eased out coming from East Boston. That westbound Ted Williams Tunnel, it's not jammed up, but you still got a good amount of company. Kevin Brennan, WBZ's Traffic on the Threes.
5: Well, the heat is on. We have a heat advisory up through 8 o'clock tomorrow night, except for the Cape and Islands, because we have our latest heat wave moving in for the rest of the day. We've already got temperatures in the 80s out there, and we're seeing a high today just about 95. Mix of clouds, hazy sunshine, breezy out there, and it's not going to be quite as intense on the Cape and Islands, low to mid 80s, but still just enough to be a bit uncomfortable, as it is rather humid. Then for tonight, mostly clear, breezy, a low between 75 and 80. More of the same tomorrow. Could have a couple of storms in the afternoon and a high again, 95. Right now in Boston at 10:05, hazy sunshine out there. We're at 81 degrees. Now, Team USA might be out of the running for the World Cup, but it doesn't mean the watch parties are done in Boston.
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5: Now, while you're out there today doing whatever it is you're up to, you know, staying cool can really be about mind over matter. Imagine thinking ahead to a crisp and cool fall day. Well, WBZ's Drew Mulholland says such a forecast is in store for the next few months.
15: Yeah, the old Farmer's Almanac is out with its expectations, and it seems we're not going to like it. Cool and wet weather expected in much of New England, although Boston and Cape Cod will remain dry. But cool. The Almanac has its formulas to come up with these long-term forecasts. They've been doing so for 200 years, so who are we to judge? The first day of fall arrives on a Tuesday, September 22nd. Drew Mulholland, WBZ, Boston's News Radio.
5: Updating a story we've been watching lately, the state's highest court now giving the go-ahead for a Republican attorney general candidate to come back to the primary ballot. Yesterday, the court denying the state ballot law commission's appeal of last week's decision in Essex County Superior Court, which allowed Michael Walsh to come back to the primary ballot. That decision said the challenge to allegedly fraudulent signatures he submitted was not properly carried out. In response, State Democratic Party Chair Steve Kerrigan calls the decision perverse and bizarre. He says there was, quote, evidence of clear and widespread signature fraud in the case. And the murder trial for Lindsay Clancy, the Duxbury mom accused of killing her children, is set to start next week. WBZ's Brooke McCarthy has more on the final pretrial hearing, which was yesterday.
16: In Plymouth Superior Court, a judge denied Lindsay Clancy's pretrial motion to call witnesses to the stand who have personal experience with postpartum psychosis. Clancy is the Duxbury mom charged with three counts of first-degree murder for the deaths of her three young children back in January of 2023. The defense argues she was over-medicated and suffered from postpartum psychosis. In a new court filing, her attorney, Kevin Reddington, says he was contacted by over a dozen women who experienced the same thing, along with postpartum depression, suicidal ideation, hallucinations, and more. After hearing arguments, the judge denied the motion, saying it would create multiple trials within a trial to allow these women to testify. The prosecution maintains Clancy planned the murders by sending her husband out for errands. Brooke McCarthy, WBZ, Boston's News Radio.
5: Now, 10:08, it's time for Bloomberg Business. Courtney Donahoe, small business owners feeling a bit more optimistic lately. That's good.
17: Yeah. A bit better. Good morning. They're helped by the recent drop in energy prices. The National Federation of Independent Business says its Small Business Optimism Index jumped in June by the most in more than a year, reaching the highest level since February. But owners still have plenty of concerns. Many say the high interest rates and inflation are making them cautious about hiring and investing in their own businesses. Inflation, by the way, remains the top worry, with about one in five small business owners saying it's their biggest challenge. Speaking of that, we got a key report on inflation this morning, and was pretty good. Consumer prices declined in June for the first time in 6 years. This is giving a lift to stocks. The S&P 500 rising 15 points, the Dow gaining 125. I'm Courtney Donahoe, Bloomberg Business on WBZ Boston's News Radio.
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0: As rumors continue to swirl over where LeBron James will play his 24th NBA season, he might have received a pitch too good to turn down.
1: Hey, LeBron. Mr. James. LeBron? Ron. Luke Kornet, number 7 of the San Antonio Spurs.
0: That was from a leaked voice memo Luke Kornet posted on his Medium blog, extending an invitation to join the San Antonio Spurs.
1: We got a great thing going. A lot of young talent. It's an easy place to live. Tax-free, you know, that's always something. You know, you can play another alongside, you know, a generational player. And Victor, too.
0: And beyond those perks, there's also SeaWorld. And Kornet said he has a guest room if James needs a place to stay. Brian Antonelli, WBZ, Boston's News Radio.
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2: All right, Nicole, up to the north. We got a pretty decent ride here, 128-95 southbound. Yeah, a little sluggish. Wakefield getting down past Washington Street in Woburn, and then some slowdowns down past Route 2 in Lexington. Northbound, a little busy up past the Mass Pike to Route 20 here in Waltham, and then again up by Route 93. After that, more slowdowns in Peabody, 128 northbound Centennial Drive, and getting up towards 114 in the North Shore Mall. South of town, 128-95 northbound here at Great Plain Avenue. That's a medical emergency. It's got traffic back to about Route 135 here in Dedham. Got a nice ride on to 95 and Route 24. Same with Route 3 south of town. 93 southbound and coming out of the city of Boston on the expressway. A little slow at Savin Hill, and then more brake lights down here in Braintree from Route 37 getting over to that Ponkapog area. Northbound expressway still stop and go. Furnacebrook Parkway up past Columbia Road, but then you're better after that into the northbound Tip O'Neill Tunnel. 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Kevin Brennan, WBZ's Traffic on the Threes.
5: We're having a heat wave. Well, maybe at least it's starting today. We've got temperatures in the mid to upper 90s for most of us. Heat advisory up starting just about next hour until 8 o'clock on Wednesday night. And you know it's so humid out there. We are potentially going to be dealing with some heat indexes getting up over 105, if not over 110 degrees in some spots. But hopefully it doesn't get to that point. Just really humid, really warm. One of those days to take it easy if you have to be outside. For tonight, mostly clear, breezy, a low in the mid to upper 70s. So the ACs, they're going to be working pretty hard tonight. Then for tomorrow, much of the same mix of clouds, hazy sunshine, remaining breezy, could have a couple of afternoon storms and a high again 95. Could have a late day or evening storm on Thursday to the north of the city. A little bit cooler, but not by much. 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
5: 81 degrees right now in Boston. It is 10:16. Good morning. I'm Nicole Davis. Here are the five things you need to know. The Department of Homeland Security now tells Maine Senator Angus King that the man shot and killed by ICE yesterday in Biddeford was not their intended target. U.S. blockade of Iranian ports in the Strait of Hormuz now set to resume at 4 o'clock this afternoon Eastern. Inflation cooling more than expected last month, but experts say energy prices are on the rise as hostilities resume with Iran. And a Holy Cross student has been charged in the death of his classmate in a Connecticut canoe accident. The town of Plymouth is chock full of history, including some incredible monuments. But WBZ's Jim McKay says one of those monuments is not just telling a story, it's also become a home.
3: Matt is visiting Plymouth from Salt Lake City, Utah, to one of the highest points in town to check out the National Monument to the Forefathers.
4: We're really interested in the monument here and thought I'd take an early morning run and come and check it out.
3: And to his surprise, he stumbled on a wonder of nature.
4: Sure enough, it's a an osprey nest with the bird living in it.
3: Osprey is choosing to nest high atop the 81-foot solid granite monument.
6: Did you notice the nest there at the top?
4: I did. At first, I was coming up the hill, and I looked up, and I thought it was a crown, just a part of the monument.
3: You can find ospreys all over beaches along the south shore of Massachusetts coastline, but this location is quite unique, and they've been here before in years past. Ospreys like familiar territory, and it is quite a sight to see.
4: It's pretty cool.
3: A perfect setting to celebrate America's 250th. Reporting from the National Monument to the Forefathers in Plymouth, Jim McKay, WBC, Boston's News Radio.
5: In the White Mountains, a teenager from Massachusetts was seriously hurt while cliff jumping yesterday right by Pinkham Notch. Fish and Game say they were called just before 3:45 to the area around Glen Ellis Falls, a teen landing on rocks after jumping more than 60 feet. At last check, he was being evaluated and treated at Memorial Hospital in North Conway. Now, another rescue in New Hampshire, this time over the weekend, did end on a brighter note. This happened in Warner on Mount Kearsarge. Alexis Hardy out there hiking with her partner, Tim Dupere. She fell, could not walk, and so then they had to call for help. There was another problem which she actually was not aware of at the time. Tim, once they got to the summit, was going to propose. Once help arrived, she was stabilized, and that is when he decided to do it anyway, went through the proposal, Alexis happily saying yes before she was taken to a nearby hospital for treatment. At 10:18, state lawmakers have officially given the green light to a new honor for Blue Star families. Here's WBZ's Matt Phipps.
7: The Blue Star Family License Plate Bill has been passed on Beacon Hill and sent to Governor Maura Healey's desk for her signature. The passage is welcome news to the families of more than 400 Massachusetts law enforcement officers who made the ultimate sacrifice in the line of duty. The license plate is being called a lasting tribute to fallen heroes to ensure their sacrifice is never forgotten. Matt Phipps, WBZ, Boston's News Radio.
5: And later this hour, just after 10:45, an American astronaut will blast off from Russia, going to start an 8-month mission living in orbit.
8: The launch for Anil Menon comes amid reports of cracks and leaks on the aging International Space Station. Menon says he's seen NASA and Russian engineers troubleshoot the issue side by side.
9: And they take it very seriously. So I know that I'm in good hands. And we are trying our best to figure out the best forward resolution to the problem.
8: It's the first mission for Menon, who is a medical doctor and Space Force colonel. It will be among the last crew expeditions as the ISS is set to retire in 2030. I'm Rory O'Neill.
5: And at 10:19, other stories we're watching. By the way, today is July 14th. If you're French, you know what that means.
10: My mom's French, so we only celebrate Bastille Day.
5: Look, Simpsons reference aside, it is a big day in France, especially in Paris, even though they're having their own heat wave. Today marks the start of the French Revolution back in 1789, and a military parade was held in Paris to honor the holiday, kicking off from the Arc de Triomphe. Well, this was the largest Bastille Day parade they've ever held in France, involving almost 6,700 troops and hundreds of pieces of equipment from allies around Europe. Reports say the United States was not involved here. Ukraine's president, Vladimir Zelensky, was the guest of honor. His name is Gus, even though he doesn't know it is, and he is going up for auction today. Mark Mayfield reports he is a T-Rex fossil, and he's expected to fetch millions of bucks.
11: The opening bids at Sotheby's in New York start at $19 million and will no doubt bring in far more. The sale has drawn pushback from scientists who argued that such a complete specimen should not be squirreled away to be admired by the rich, but rather used for scientific study. Gus was found in South Dakota and restored over the course of 6 years. I'm Mark Mayfield.
5: It is 10:21. Traffic coming up.
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18: 10:23, traffic and weather together. We've got the Subaru Retailers of New England all-wheel drive traffic on the threes now, and we've got plenty of backup still out there, Kevin.
19: Yeah, we do, and that northbound expressway extra heavy still here from Furnace Brook Parkway, just crawling most of the way up past Columbia Road. Southbound a little busier, Savin Hill getting down towards the gas tank. Then you got a nice ride down to Braintree, but more Hill getting down towards the gas tank. Then you got a nice ride down to Braintree, but more brake lights, 93 southbound, or slowdowns anyway after Route 37 getting past Route 24 into the merge that extends on over towards Ponkapog. 128-95 northbound, that's busy now. Route 109 getting to a medical emergency. Should be in the clearing stages here by Great Plain Avenue. After that, you're looking good all the way up to the Mass Pike. We're a little busy again after the Pike getting up towards Route 20. Got a nice ride down on 24-95, and even Route 3's in good shape. The downtown Boston area, 93 southbound, slow going still from right around Assembly Square, Somerville, onto the lower deck, Zakin Bridge. Leverett down ramp is full. Inbound Tobin Bridge, you hung up inside the City Square Tunnel. The river roads are okay, and the airport tunnels are in much better shape. Still got a good amount of company in the westbound Ted Williams Tunnel. 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Kevin Brennan, WBZ's Traffic on the Threes.
18: And at 10:25, time for the four-day WBZ AccuWeather forecast. 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
22: We have a heat advisory this afternoon through 8 p.m. tomorrow, except on the Cape and the Islands. This afternoon, a mix of clouds and hazy sunshine. Breezy, very hot and more humid. The high up to 95 with low to mid-80s for the South Coast and the Cape, and upper 70s on the Islands. Tonight will be mainly clear, breezy, very warm and humid, though 76 to 80. Tomorrow, a mix of sun and clouds, hazy, breezy, very hot and humid again. Watch out for a thunderstorm in the afternoon, the high 95. The record is 98, last reached in 1995. It'll be mainly the 80s on the Cape and the Islands. Thursday, sunshine and some clouds, breezy and hot in the afternoon, but with low humidity. The high 92, cooler on the Cape and the Islands. For Friday, more sunshine and very warm, but with low humidity. The high 87, holding in the upper 70s to low 80s on the Cape and the Islands. I'm AccuWeather meteorologist Joe Lundberg, WBZ, Boston's News Radio.
18: 81 in Marshfield right now, getting over toward the Cape, or at 75 in Chatham. West of Boston in Westfield, you're at 84. North of the city at Beverly Airport, 82. In Boston at 1026, it is partly cloudy and 83.
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29: Lisa and Paul Withrow are the owners. 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
18: It is 10:27. Just ahead in the news at 10:30, the latest after an ICE shooting in Biddeford, Maine, and the latest as well when it comes to control of the Strait of Hormuz. Stay with us.
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8: 83 degrees in Boston at 10:30. Good to have you with us on this Tuesday. I'm Nicole Davis, and here's what's happening. Last night, hundreds of Mainers were in the streets protesting, including in Portland's Monument Square. It's after ICE agents earlier in the day shot and killed a Colombian man in Biddeford. Officials now say Juan Sebastian Guerrero was 26 years old. He was authorized to work in the United States, and immigrant advocates say he was on his way to that job when he was pulled over and shot by the agents. Those agents originally claimed he was wanted on a warrant. Later, DHS said that was not the case, and Guerrero was not their original target.
9: A spokesperson for ICE telling ABC News, ICE law enforcement attempted to conduct a vehicle stop. The vehicle attempted to flee the scene, and fearing for public safety, an officer discharged his weapon. Monday shooting coming 6 days after Lorenzo Salgado Araujo was shot and killed by ICE agents in Houston. Authorities there also alleging the victim threatened agents with his vehicle, though they did not provide evidence. At least 9 people have been killed during immigration enforcement operations under the second Trump administration.
8: That is ABC's Victor Aquendo with that update. Meantime, at 10:31, more attacks this morning in the Middle East. Explosions have been reported in several cities around Iran, including in Bushehr, the home of the country's only nuclear power plant. Earlier, Iran said it attacked U.S. bases in Jordan and Bahrain. It also hit 2 tankers in the Strait of Hormuz. A Dutch company today also saying its tanker was hit in the Arabian Sea. Later today, President Trump says the U.S. blockade is coming back to the Strait of Hormuz.
10: After Iran announced it's closing down the critical waterway, the president now reinstating the U.S. blockade of Iranian ports. Going even further, Trump declaring the U.S. will soon become, quote, the guardian of the Hormuz Strait, and announcing plans to charge a 20% fee on all cargo that passes through it.
11: We're spending money, and so what we've done is we are going to be reimbursed for protection.
10: That plan directly contradicts what his own Secretary of State, Marco Rubio, said just days ago. The charging a fee would violate international law.
8: ABC's Mary Bruce there. The BBC this morning reporting UK Prime Minister Keir Starmer is talking with the president about that potential toll, urging him to reconsider the idea. And also this morning, we're getting new inflation data out for June, and experts say the few weeks of relative calm between the U.S. and Iran led to an easing in the inflation rate.
12: The inflation rate fell more than analysts were expecting, 3.5% this June compared to last. At 0.4%, the month-to-month decline was the sharpest in over 6 years. The numbers are based on data recorded before the U.S.-Iran war heated up again, driving up prices. That will be reflected in the July CPI.
8: ABC's Jim Ryan there. We'll have more on how this is impacting the markets coming up in Bloomberg Business. But first, it is 10:33, so it's time for traffic and weather together. We've got the Subaru Retailers of New England all-wheel drive traffic on the threes. Kevin, how are we seeing the roads?
13: Well, we're still quite busy here. If you're heading eastbound on the Mass Pike, watch out for delays. Route 16, the West Newton on-ramp there, getting over to Newton Quarter, and then heavier, getting through the Alston Curve and on into the Prue Tunnel, with that left lane closure still there before Kenmore Square and the Fenway Park area, that is. Northbound Expressway, still going to take you close to 30 minutes to get from Braintree up to Boston. On and off the brakes here, Furnace Brook Parkway up past Columbia Road, a little slow again getting into the northbound tunnel. Southbound slowdown start right around Savin Hill, getting down to the gas tank. A little busy here by Squantum Street as well. And then again after 37 over past Route 24. Now 128-95 northbound, we cleared the medical emergency by Great Plain Avenue. The delays are easing out nicely. Now we've got a new medical emergency, 24 southbound on the ramp to Route 140 southbound exit 17A here in Taunton. Sounds like they got that right lane blocked on that ramp, so watch out for slowdowns. 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Kevin Brennan, WBZ's Traffic on the Threes.
8: At 10:34, looking outside right now, I see plenty of haze out there, and it is warming up quite quickly. We've got some hazy and also humid conditions outside. Dew points are in the mid to upper 60s, and that is pushing tropical dew points out there. So later on today, when we start to see the highs in the mid to upper 90s in some spots, it will definitely feel like over 100 degrees. That is why we have a heat advisory up through 8 o'clock on Wednesday night, except for the Cape and Islands. We've got a low tonight only between 75 and 80. Then for tomorrow, things get a bit unsettled, but we will have another hot day with a high in the mid to upper 90s. Could have some thunderstorms in the afternoon, and we could have some wildfire smoke getting in the way as well, coming in from the west. So keep that in mind. That's not going to help the situation. Then Thursday, breezy, sun and clouds, maybe some late day or evening storms to the north, and we've got a high in the low 90s. Right now in Lawrence, it's 81, 82 in Norwood. We're at 72. Rather 78 in Worcester, 72 further into the Berkshires. Right now in Boston at 10:36, it is 84 degrees. Now, it really is a perfect day to go to the beach for a swim, if you can find one that's open.
14: All over the Commonwealth, from the coastline to the rural ponds and lakes. However, before you take a dip, make sure it's safe to do so. Beach closures are persisting. The latest look at the DCR water quality dashboard says over 40 beaches are closed, even in the midst of this heat wave. Most of them because of high levels of bacteria. Tinian Beach in Boston, Marymount in Quincy, and Kings and Lynn in Swampscott, just a few bigger examples of beaches closed right now. Jay Willett, WBZ Boston's News Radio.
8: And of course, during the summertime, lots of low-income families rely on school to keep their kids' bellies full, but when school's out, that is an issue. Boston Mayor Michelle Wu says the city's summer meal sites are now opening up, more than 60 of them in all to choose from. Free meals will be available for anybody 18 and under. That does include both breakfast and lunch. You do not have to register or bring ID to get the meals, but things are different this year because now, due to new federal regulations, the city says you have to consume all the meals on site. You can find a list of these site locations on the city's website. Another drawing and still no winner for the Megabucks.
15: So you're telling me there's a chance?
8: Yeah, it's true, there is. Last night's drawing came up short for a big winner, so the record jackpots continue, up to just over $23.5 million. If you want to go bigger, the Powerball and Mega Millions jackpots are growing as well.
16: There was no grand prize winner in Monday night's Powerball drawing, so the top prize jumps to an estimated $498 million ahead of the next chance to strike it rich on Wednesday. Meanwhile, tonight's Mega Millions drawing will be worth at least $637 million. The cash option on that works out to $278 million. I'm Mark Mayfield.
8: And new data out this week shows when it comes to tariffs, the nation is currently sending out more refunds than it is taking in revenue.
17: Just last month, nearly $50 billion was sent back to businesses that had paid tariffs. It was the second full month of payouts after the U.S. Supreme Court struck down President Trump's sweeping tariff plan. The country brought in about $24 billion in tariff revenue over that same period, according to the Treasury Department. The country issued another $22 billion in refunds back in May. I'm Rory O'Neill.
8: It is 10:38, time for Bloomberg Business. Self-driving taxis are coming to more cities around the country. And Courtney Donahoe, humans, of course, we are unpredictable, and our messier aspects are becoming a little tough for this tech to ignore.
18: Yes, there's no human to stop anything there. Good morning. Well, passengers, they're falling asleep. They're spilling drinks, dropping food, vomiting, and in at least two cases, giving birth in the car. It's unbelievable. What? But human behavior definitely complicating the rollout of driverless taxis. Robo-taxi companies don't publicly report statistics on sleeping customers or mid-ride emergencies, making it difficult to gauge the scale of such problems. But they're trying to address these issues that are popping up more and more with measures such as charging users for the messes and using internal cameras to monitor passengers. Well, stocks are seeing gains with the rally in chipmakers overshadowing losses in software shares after IBM's disappointing revenue outlook, the S&P 500 rising 31 points, the Dow gaining 140. I'm Courtney Donahoe, Bloomberg Business on WBZ Boston's News Radio.
8: Thanks so much, Courtney. 10:39, we're back to the roads at 10:43.
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31: I'm not sure we take the Red Sox seriously as a World Series winning contender. But if you're in the American League, I automatically take you seriously.
32: That was Jeff Passan on ESPN's Get Up, talking about the surging Red Sox, who have put themselves a half game back of the final wild card spot in the American League.
31: The Red Sox did precisely what we've been waiting for one of those teams down at the bottom of the standings to do. Make a leap from the bottom in the span of like a little bit more than a week. And that's what happens when you have all these teams clumped together like that.
32: The Sox will have three players on the bench for the AL in the All-Star game tonight. Wilson Contreras, Aroldis Chapman, and Sedan Rafaela. Brian Antonelli, WBZ, Boston's News Radio.
8: Right now at 10:43, it's time for traffic and weather together. King Collision brings us the Subaru Retailers of New England all-wheel drive traffic on the threes. Kevin, where are we starting?
13: Well, we're going to start it off heading into downtown Boston. 93, still a slow go here. Assembly Square, Somerville, onto the lower deck and into the O'Neill Tunnel. Lever down ramp here. Let's see. You can make it down to about the lane drop. Busy from there getting down to Sturrow Drive. Now, the river roads are okay. Sturrow Drive, Soldiers Field Road, Memorial Drive. Airport tunnels are in good shape. That inbound Tobin Bridge, you can make it up and over, then slowdowns inside the City Square Tunnel. Not a bad ride up to the north. 128, 95 northbound. Looks like you got the work zone here up by Route 93, slowing you down. Woburn heading up into Reading, and then more brake lights in Peabody. 128 North Centennial Drive up to Lowell Street. Mass Pike eastbound. Okay, here from Route 9 Framingham in through 128-95. A little busy approaching Newton Corner, then heavier through the Alston Curve and into the left lane closure before Fenway Park. 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Kevin Brennan, WBZ's Traffic on the Threes.
8: It's going to get hot, hot, hot today. We've got temperatures getting up into the mid to upper 90s. And when you add in that humidity, the sort of tropical feel outside, we're going to be having that heat index crossing 100 degrees. And the wind is not going to give us a lot of relief, but it will be a little bit windier out there right on the coast. Now, for tonight, mostly clear, breezy. We've got a low only between 75 and 80. So, again, not really cooling off all that much. Wednesday, tomorrow, a mix of clouds and hazy sunshine. We could have a couple of storms in the afternoon and a high again, 95.
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8: Up to 85 degrees in Boston right now over at Logan Airport. We have that hazy sunshine out there. Not too much of a breeze. We'll get more in the four-day forecast coming up with Joe Lundberg in about 10 minutes. I'm Nicole Davis. Good morning. Here are the five things you need to know. Officials have identified the 17-year-old who drowned in a Fall River pond a few days back as Tristan Major. Protests erupting around Maine after ICE agents shot and killed a Colombian man yesterday in Biddeford. The state's highest court ruling Michael Walsh, a Republican candidate for attorney general, can go back onto the primary ballot. And backed by popular demand, the city of Boston hosting watch parties for the final World Cup games. A longtime judge on Cape Cod is due back in court today, but not for work, instead on some serious allegations. Here's WBZ's Matt Phipps.
0: Robert Welsh III of Sandwich has pleaded not guilty to charges of assault and battery following recent domestic disputes with a woman first in Las Vegas, then later on Cape Cod. Welsh is the first justice of Orleans District Court. A police report following the first attack in Vegas claims Welsh allegedly told the woman he was untouchable because of his position as a judge. Welsh's case has been moved to Brighton District Court, and he's been placed on administrative duties since allegations came to light in May. Matt Phipps, WBZ, Boston's News Radio.
8: Charges now filed against a Holy Cross student who was there when another student died in a Connecticut lake. The Telegram reports Michael Collins of New York is charged with boating under the influence. He turned himself into police last week. He is out on personal recognizance. Now, back in March, Collins and Dominic Tachi were canoeing on Lake Hayward in East Haddam when the boat overturned. Again, this was back in March. While Collins was rescued, Tachi drowned. His body was not found for days. Police say the two had been drinking with friends before they went out in that canoe. Meantime, in Natick, police there looking into a pair of incidents of hateful graffiti. The Metro West Daily News says a swastika and what they call hate speech was found at a property under development on South Pleasant Street. Then on Sunday, a swastika and other racist graffiti was found on portable toilets at the Cole Center. Police told the paper they're meeting with temples around town about what happened. No arrests have been made. An outbreak of a parasitic disease that has been found in more than 30 states is often spread by produce, especially stuff we like to eat this time of year. ABC's Wayne Cabot has the update on cyclosporiasis and how to prevent it.
1: Cyclosporiasis is something you don't want. The diarrhea can last for weeks. Previous outbreaks have been linked to raspberries, basil, cilantro, snow peas, and salad mixes. Experts say instead of buying salad mixes, get a head of lettuce and peel off the outer layer. Washing fruits and vegetables in vinegar can help. That taste can be washed away in a salad spinner with water. And don't forget to wash the cutting board and the counter. Wayne Cabot, ABC News.
8: If you're a blood donor, you right now are in great need. The American Red Cross says they are in an emergency blood shortage. The nation's blood supply dropping by almost 25% last month. They're especially in need of types O positive and B negative, along with platelets. As a thank you to everybody who donates in July, donors will get a Fandango movie ticket voucher. So be sure to head to the Red Cross website to schedule an appointment. The Tartan Army Takeover Part 2 is here to help a great cause. Here's WBZ's Jared Brosnan.
2: A familiar song welcomes some unfamiliar faces.
3: We were received by a giant colon.
4: It all makes sense now. I think this is, I can see why the Scottish people fell in love with this place.
3: Yeah.
4: Well, welcome.
2: That's Andrew Dobby and Danny Campbell, who on their first trip to Boston have brought with them the Boston Cone, which will undoubtedly find its way on top of some statues.
4: It's also covered in artwork, it's covered in love, and actually it's a huge metaphor for people coming together, for romance.
2: The Cone is set to be signed by Mayor Wu and Governor Healey, and they're also raising money for mental health research in both Massachusetts and Scotland.
3: And I think often in the world just now, there's like so much negative stuff on your feed, and the whole Tartan Army in Boston thing has just been a delight to watch. So we're just delighted to be here. We're in Boston for the next 7 days.
2: The Boston Cone website has a tracker so you can find them around the city. From Logan, I'm Jared Brosnan, WBZ Boston's News Radio.
8: Just how tough is the beautiful game on its players anyway? WBZ's Jim McKay says new study takes a closer look.
5: New study shows that former soccer players are at higher risk of depression and anxiety. Information presented recently at the Alzheimer's Association International Conference in London found that 142 former elite pro soccer players were over 40% at higher risk for anxiety symptoms compared to 25% of non-players. Concerns over head impacts associated with the game between all the headers and the physical contact around the net and all over the field. Soccer is one of the highest ranking sports, only second to American football, for youth and high school concussions. Jim McKay, WBZ, Boston's News Radio.
8: It is 10:51. We've got traffic coming up in 2 minutes. The latest on the heat wave and the forecast right after that. And then coming up in the news at 10:55, we're going to talk music.
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3: And at 10:53, let's go see where you're holding up now on the roads. Traffic and weather together time. The Subaru Retailers of New England all-wheel drive traffic on the threes. I'm kind of just chuckling here, Kevin, because the expressway never fails to give us some sort of problem.
4: Yeah, it's still quite heavy. Now, right now, we're not dealing with any crashes or breakdowns, just a lot of volume, and it's still very heavy here. Northbound expressway right after Furnace Brook Parkway, and a slow go all the way up past Columbia Road, and then you're heavy again into the northbound tip O'Neill Tunnel.

0: and the Mass Pike eastbound still quite heavy, and the heaviest here from the Alston curve getting into the Prue Tunnel. 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Kevin Brennan, WBZ's Traffic on the Threes.
1: Okay, 10:54, time for the four-day WBZ AccuWeather forecast.
2: A heat advisory for this afternoon through 8 p.m. tomorrow, except on the Cape and the islands. A mix of clouds and hazy sunshine for this afternoon. Breezy, very hot, and more humid. The high reaching 95 with low to mid-80s for much of the south coast and the Cape, even upper 70s on the islands. Tonight, mainly clear, breezy, quite warm, and uncomfortably humid, though 76 to 80. For tomorrow, partly sunny and hazy, breezy and very hot, although there may be a thunderstorm later. The high 95, the record is 98 from 1995 and previous years. It'll be in the 80s for the Cape and the islands. Thursday, sunshine mixed with clouds, breezy and hot in the afternoon, but with a lot less humidity. High 92, cooler for the Cape and the islands. On Friday, more sunshine and very warm, but again with low humidity. High 87, upper 70s and low 80s on the Cape and the islands. I'm AccuWeather meteorologist Joe Lundberg, WBZ, Boston's News Radio.
1: Okay, let's go get a look at our temperatures as the warmth starts to make its way in. We're at 85 degrees in Haverhill, 84 in Taunton, 84 in Framingham. In Boston at 10:55, it is partly cloudy, hazy for sure, and 85 degrees. The Levitate Music Festival's back. WBZ's Drew Mulholland has a preview.
3: Saturday, day one, Alanis is the headliner. Yeah, Alanis Morissette. You also got Sammy Ray, Ziggy Marley. Always a great 2 days of music here. Dan Hassett is the founder of this thing. It all goes down at the Marshfield Fairgrounds, and he says by his side, he's got the best possible team working this thing.
4: It's a good crew because the people that, you know, can kind of bob and weave with all the changes that come up on an event like this tend to be really great people. So a lot of work and a lot of flexibility. So really just great, amazing people, and they're passionate about it, and, you know, they get to see the music as well. So they're kind of all here for the right reason.
3: Camp closes out Sunday. Royal Otis, the Elevators, Trombone Shorty also on the bill. Good stuff. The Levitate Music Fest in Marshfield this weekend. Drew Mulholland, WBZ, Boston's News Radio.
1: And also here in Massachusetts, retired police canines are eligible for benefits thanks to a brand new state law. Dakota's law creates a retired police dog care fund. This allows donations and grants to provide medical services and other care for retired canines. The law is named after a pup in Newton who was a police dog. This dog developed PTSD, though, after working in the aftermath of the Marathon bombings. It is 10:57, just ahead in the news at 11 o'clock right here on WBZ. The fallout continues in Maine after an ice shooting in Biddeford, and we're learning more about the teenage boy who died in a Fall River pond.
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6: 85 degrees in Boston, getting up to the low to mid 90s for much of the state today. Higher than that when it comes to the heat index. We'll have more coming up in just a few minutes. I'm Nicole Davis. Here is what's happening. Starting in Maine this hour, where more vigils and protests are being planned after yesterday's deadly shooting by ICE agents in Biddeford. The victim has now been identified as a Colombian man, Juan Sebastian Guerrero. Here's ABC's Victor Aquendo.
7: This morning, growing outrage after an ICE agent shot and killed someone who was not the target they were pursuing for the second time in less than a week, this time in Maine. Daniel Boucher says he saw agents pull the driver out.
8: He put him on the ground, and I heard the young man say, "I tried to stop." Clearly heard him say that.
7: Boucher says one ICE agent claimed the man tried to run him over.
6: After originally putting out a statement saying Guerrero was wanted on a warrant, we're now hearing the Department of Homeland Security has reversed course and is now saying Guerrero was not the intended target of the ICE operation. Meantime, in Texas, the Houston DA is formally launching a probe after ICE shot and killed an undocumented immigrant there last week. According to the New York Times, the man had lived in Texas for decades and was on his way to work.
9: For now, the Office of Inspector General for DHS is running the investigation into the shooting death of Lorenzo Salgado Araujo 1 week ago. Harris County Commissioner Rodney Ellis says the fox is guarding the hen house.
10: We cannot ask the public to take ICE or DHS at their word.
9: Ellis is asking his fellow commissioners to approve funding for the local district attorney to conduct an investigation separate from the federal probe. Jim Ryan, ABC News.
6: It's 11:02, and we have some developing news this morning as we have now learned the identity of the teenage boy who drowned in Fall River over the weekend. Bristol County DA's office says 17-year-old Tristan Major went missing on Sunday night. This happened at South Watupa Pond. He was found by divers about 2 hours later in an area they say had zero visibility. The DA says foul play is not suspected here. And a Dutch shipping company says one of its ships was attacked by Iran this morning off the coast of Oman in the Arabian Sea. This comes as we're just hours from the reinstatement of the U.S. naval blockade on Iranian ports and ships in the Strait of Hormuz. Here's ABC's Karen Wong.
11: This follows another round of U.S. airstrikes overnight, targeting Iran's ability to attack ships in the region. For the first time, the U.S. is using seaborne drones to carry out strikes. President Trump now vows the U.S. will control the Strait of Hormuz, and Trump now wants to charge a 20% fee on all cargo passing through it. He doesn't say how he would do that.
6: And that blockade is set to go into effect at 4 o'clock this afternoon. We'll bring you more updates throughout the day as we get them here on WBZ, streaming always on the iHeartRadio app. It is 11:03, traffic and weather together. Subaru Retailers of New England, all-wheel drive, traffic on the threes. Kevin, we are still holding up out there.
12: Yeah, we are. A couple places here. If you're on the Mass Pike eastbound, now you're okay here, getting through 95. Then you got those brake lights just after the Alston curve. Getting into the Prue Tunnel, northbound expressway, on and off the brakes here. We'll call it right around to Adams Street. That's where you start. And a slow go most of the way up past Columbia Road. And then again, getting into the northbound Tip O'Neill Tunnel. Braintree up to Boston, take you about 20. 25 minutes now. Southbound, slow going here. South Bay down to most of the way down to the gas tank. You kind of break loose after Savin Hill here, and then you're looking pretty good down to the Braintree split. Route 3 southbound, Company getting into the Derby Street lane, dropping northbound's quite busy as well. 53 up past Derby Street. 24 southbound, they just cleared that medical emergency on the ramp to Route 140 here in Taunton. Then after that, looks like you might have a work crew here, 24 southbound just after Route 140. Now, if you're up to the north, you got a pretty decent ride, although 128-95 northbound, a little busy coming up past 93, Woburn into Reading, and then again 128 north, slow approaching Lowell Street and Peabody. Kevin Brennan, WBZ's Traffic on the Threes.
6: Looking at the forecast, it is going to be a steamy one out there today. We have a heat advisory up through 8 o'clock tomorrow night, except for the Cape and Islands. We've got temperatures getting up into the mid to upper 90s today for a high. And because it is humid out there, you're going to add the heat index onto that. Many of us are going to be seeing a heat index of 100 plus. And you've got a little bit of a breeze, but it's really not enough to give you much, if any, sort of relief. A little bit closer to the coast, you will see some gustier winds. I do see those right now in Boston and Falmouth and Chatham and P-Town, getting over toward the Vineyard as well, gusting into the 20s. So again, if you're right on the water, it's a little bit more bearable, I guess you could say, but it's definitely going to be one of those tropical-like days outside. For tonight, cooling off only to about 75 to 80 degrees. Then for tomorrow, much like today, except we could see some thunderstorms in the afternoon with a high near 95. Heat index once again up into the triple digits. A little bit cooler on Thursday, but not by much. We could have some late-day storms to the north. High near 92, 80s for the Cape and Islands. In Norwood, it's 82 degrees right now. New Bedford, you're at 79. Getting over west of Boston and Worcester, it's 78. North of Boston in Peabody, you're 84. In Boston at Logan Airport right now, it's partly sunny and 85 degrees. Next time you're in Plymouth, you might come across some unexpected visitors making a home on top of a massive monument.
0: The National Monument to the Forefathers stands 81 feet tall, considered one of the largest solid granite statues in the U.S. No surprise to find some tourists here.
13: And so I promised I would, and here I am this morning checking it out.
0: Matt is visiting from Utah, making a promise to come check it out to a friend back home. To his surprise, he found quite a view, as ospreys are now nesting some 8 stories up.
13: The nest honestly reminded me of a crown. I thought it was Lady Liberty first. It looked a lot like another a part of the statue.
0: Something to remind him of home as he's on his summer vacation in America's hometown.
13: Yeah, we have osprey in Utah as well.
0: And for this neighborhood,
14: it certainly raises the quality of life of those of us who watch them on a daily basis.
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6: Data centers these days are really the talk of the town around the state. Many cities and towns are considering a future when it comes to data centers, and lawmakers are now pushing for new framework for those facilities. 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
15: Ah, the sound of a data center in your backyard. Massachusetts officials are meeting today to review the state's finances and a new framework for one of the hottest and controversial industries in the country. On the agenda, Healy's new data center framework, which puts applications for data center tax incentives on hold while mandating projects bring their own clean energy, avoiding shifting costs to consumers and protect environmental health. Data centers have been a flashpoint across Massachusetts, with communities like Lowell pushing against the energy demands along with the ecological impact of the booming tech facilities, not to mention the noise. Jay Willett, WBZ Boston's News Radio.
6: This comes as in New York, Governor Kathy Hochul just signed a bill this week putting a one-year moratorium on data centers in that state. And updating a story we've been watching off of the court system here, the state's highest court saying a Republican attorney general candidate can now go back on the primary ballot. This even though the State Ballot Law Commission determined he was not actually eligible. Yesterday, the court denied last week's decision in Essex County Superior Court, which allowed Michael Walsh to go back on the ballot. This saying the challenge to fraudulently signatures that he submitted was not carried out properly. State Democratic Party Chair Steve Kerrigan calls the decision perverse and bizarre, saying there was, quote, evidence of clear and widespread signature fraud in Walsh's case. All right, 11:08, time for Bloomberg Business. Sandra O'Day is with us now, and Andrew, cooling inflation seems to be warming up Wall Street.
12: Yes, indeed. So far, Nicole, today's cooler than estimated reading of June retail inflation, 3.5% year over year instead of the forecast 3.8, is helping spur gains for about two of every three stocks on Wall Street. Right now, the Dow gaining 77, NASDAQ rising 265. S&P 500 right now gaining 39. A flurry of Wall Street trading this spring helped send the fortunes of the nation's biggest banks to new heights, with investment banking and wealth management revenue propelling JP Morgan Chase, Bank of America, Citigroup, Wells Fargo, and Goldman Sachs.

0: Sachs to stronger-than-forecast profit jumps. But not all their stocks are off to the races today, as rising costs keep a ceiling on investor enthusiasm. Andrew O'Day, Bloomberg Business on WBZ Boston's News Radio.
1: 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We've got traffic and weather together coming up in just a few minutes.
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14: Man, I always tell the guys, it's really important how we start, but it's most important how we finish the season, because we can change. We have the talent and we believe in them.
15: That was American League All-Star Wilson Contreras talking to Fox about the red-hot Red Sox, adding every player that's joined the team this year has done a great job, brought energy, and are willing to learn.
14: And that's what we want as a team. We want guys that want to play every single day. They want to put their heart on that field. So that's been the key from April until now, and I'm really happy where we are right now.
15: Wilson will be on the bench for the AL tonight, along with Zidane Rafaela and Aroldis Chapman. Brian Antonelli, WBZ, Boston's News Radio.
1: 11:13, let's go. 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
4: All right, and this time around, we start off here up in Woburn, picking up a crash, taking out the left lane, 128-95 northbound. Soon after Route 38 in that Woburn stretch, stay to the right to get around that. Now, right now, the volume's not too bad, but nonetheless, the volume is picking up and traffic just about back to Route 38 itself. After that, you got a little slowness up by Route 28. One more time, 128 northbound, busy Centennial Drive, Peabody, up towards 114. Southbound, a little slow there as well. Now, you got a nice ride on Route 1, both directions through Saugus, 93 northbound, just a little slow here at 95. You got a nice ride on that upper end of 495 as well between Haverhill and Route 2 here in Littleton. Mass Pike eastbound, not too bad, just a little slow now into the left lane closure here before Fenway Park into the to the Prue Tunnel. Still quite busy on the northbound expressway, East Milton Square up past Columbia Road, and slow again getting into the northbound Tip O'Neill Tunnel. Southbound's now on the brakes just after Mass Avenue and getting down towards Savin Hill. Beyond that, though, you got a nice ride down to the split. Kevin Brennan, WBZ's Traffic on the Threes.
1: And at 11:15 in Boston right now, we are looking at some hazy sunshine outside. Temperatures are in the 80s. We are seeing some 70s still in parts of central and western Massachusetts, but all of us are getting up into the mid to upper 90s today, so it's going to be a bit of a scorcher out there. Heat advisories up through 8 o'clock tomorrow night, except for the Cape and Islands. For the rest of the evening, getting down to about 75 to 80 later on tonight, mostly clear and breezy. Tomorrow, much like today, a mix of sun and clouds. Could be a thunderstorm in the afternoon, otherwise just hazy sun and a high 95.
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1: At 11:15 right now in Boston, we're up to 85 degrees at Logan Airport. Good morning, I'm Nicole Davis. Here are the five things you need to know. A U.S. naval blockade on the Strait of Hormuz is set to start within hours, but now, moments ago, President Trump says he is backing off his call to put new tolls in place for ships that make their way through that strait. More coming up at 11:30. A vigil was held last night in Maine for the man shot and killed by ICE agents in Biddeford. Homeland Security now saying he was not the intended target. There's a brand new license plate here in Massachusetts honoring families of fallen law enforcement officers. And nutritious meals and snacks are now available at no cost at dozens of sites all over Boston for kids under the age of 18. Speaking of Boston, while the World Cup might have moved on from Boston Stadium, the party is still going on in the city for soccer fans. Here's WBZ's James Rojas.
16: Boston City Hall Plaza will once again be a go-to spot to watch the World Cup. This comes after a bit of an uproar when the FIFA Fan Festival shut down over 2 weeks ago.
17: It's good. Bringing it back, giving people another reason to get out of the house and enjoy some good weather and just get around other human beings. That's awesome.
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16: The final slate of free, family-friendly FIFA World Cup watch parties will include the semifinal matches, the third-place match, and the final, beginning with France versus Spain today.
19: If I was younger and didn't have kids, I'd be there for sure. If there's cold beer there.
16: At City Hall Plaza, James Rojas, WBZ, Boston's News Radio.
1: 11:17, other stories we're watching. The murder trial for Lindsay Clancy, the Duxbury mother accused of murdering her children, is now set to start next week. The final pretrial hearing was yesterday. WBZ's Brooke McCarthy has more on that.
20: In Plymouth Superior Court, a judge denied Lindsay Clancy's pretrial motion to call witnesses to the stand who have personal experience with postpartum psychosis. Clancy is the Duxbury mom charged with three counts of first-degree murder for the deaths of her three young children back in January of 2023. The defense argues she was over-medicated and suffered from postpartum psychosis. In a new court filing, her attorney, Kevin Reddington, says he was contacted by over a dozen women who experienced the same thing, along with postpartum depression, suicidal ideation, hallucinations, and more. After hearing arguments, the judge denied the motion, saying it would create multiple trials within a trial to allow these women to testify. The prosecution maintains Clancy planned the murders by sending her husband out for errands. Brooke McCarthy, WBZ, Boston's News Radio.
1: And let's go to New Hampshire now, where a teenager was last check being treated at a hospital after falling more than 60 feet. This happened right by Pinkham Notch. Fish and Game said they were called just before 3:45 to the area right around Glen and Ellis Falls. The teen, though, jumping more than 60 feet and landing on rocks. Search and rescue crews were able to get in the area with help from local police, fire, and EMS. The teen was not able to walk, so he had to be carried out. No word on his condition this morning. Now, another rescue over the weekend in New Hampshire ended on a far brighter note. This is over in the Mount Kearsarge area in Warner. Alexis Hardy out there hiking with her partner, Tim Dupere. She fell, hurt herself, was not able to walk. Rescue crews were called to that area, but there was another problem. Tim was going to propose when they got to the summit. They clearly never made it. However, once help arrived, she was stabilized, and he decided to do the proposal anyway before they went down the mountain. Alexis apparently happily said yes before she was taken for treatment nearby. At 11:19, there's a brand new market in New Hampshire that hopes to make shopping easier and more accessible for those who are gluten-free.
0: It takes so much courage to step through any door, especially if you're going to consume something, because if where they're going is wrong, they're going to hurt. And they're going to hurt for days.
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1: 11:23, you can count on us every 10 minutes for traffic and weather together. Let's start on the roads, the Subaru Retailers of New England all-wheel drive traffic on the threes. Kevin, where are we holding up now?
29: Well, we still got our delays here south of town. Northbound Expressway, busy on and off the brakes. East Milton Square, we're just going to call it most of the way up into the O'Neill Tunnel here. Pretty heavy getting up into the tunnel here after Mass Avenue. Southbound's busy after Mass Ave, and that's slowed down to about Savin Hill, the gas tank area. Once you get past that, though, you got a nice ride down to the Braintree Split and on over to Randolph. Northbound on Route 3, watch out for lots of brake lights here. Just
4: just before 228 Rockland, getting up past Derby Street. Southbound, you got about a mile back up getting into that Derby Street lane drop. Nice ride over on 2495. If you're heading down to the Cape, you got a pretty good ride over the Sagamore and Bourne Bridges. Up to the north, 12895 northbound. We got a crash taking out the left lane here just before Washington Street in Woburn. That's got traffic back beyond Route 38. You may get a minor tap of the brakes with curiosity delays on that southbound side too. Northbound 128, that's slow again up in Peabody here from Centennial Drive up towards Route 114. 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
1: And it's time for the four-day WBZ AccuWeather forecast brought to us by Parkway Honda and Toyota of Boston.
2: A heat advisory through 8 p.m. tomorrow, except on the Cape and the Islands. A mix of clouds and sunshine this afternoon, kind of hazy too. Breezy, very hot and more humid, up to 95. Low to mid-80s on the south coast and on the Cape, upper 70s on the islands. Breezy, very warm and humid tonight. Fair skies, low 76 to 80. Partly sunny and hazy tomorrow. Breezy and very hot. Watch out for a thunderstorm at the afternoon, the high 95, mainly in the 80s on the Cape and the islands. Thursday, sunshine mixed with clouds. Breezy and hot for the afternoon, but with low humidity. The high 92, cooler on the Cape and the islands. Friday, more sunshine, a very warm day, but again with low humidity, the high 87. I'm AccuWeather meteorologist Joe Lundberg, WBZ, Boston's News Radio.
1: Let's go see what we're doing temperature-wise outside. We're at 84 degrees in Derry, New Hampshire. We're at 79 at the Cape Cod Canal in Bourne. Getting over west of Boston, 80 in Auburn and in Boston at 1125. It's partly cloudy and 84 degrees.
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1: 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And the first Level 99 rolled out about 5 years ago in Natick. Now they're expanding to Connecticut. According to the Connecticut Post, the upcoming venue will be at the Corbin Collection in West Hartford. It's going to be location number 5 for the gaming chain, which offers challenge rooms and life-sized mini games. It's been in the plans for a couple years now, but is finally near the finish line after months of construction delays. Well, a fan favorite promotion has returned to Olive Garden for the first time in a while, but you've got to be fast. WBZ's Brian Antonelli.
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1: At 11:27, coming up in the news at 11:30, we are watching some developing news. We have now learned that there's a change when it comes to the president's push for tolls in the Strait of Hormuz. We've got more on that, plus the latest out of the Middle East and the update, too, out of Maine, all just ahead in about 3 minutes.
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6: 85 degrees in Boston right now. Hazy sunshine out there at 11:30. Good morning. I'm Nicole Davis. We are watching some breaking news. Multiple reports now say ICE has been ordered to stop carrying out most traffic stops for the time being. This comes after two men were shot and killed by agents over the past week. One in Houston, Texas. Yesterday, another in Biddeford, Maine. Senator Angus King has identified the main victim as Juan Sebastian Guerrero. Immigration advocacy groups say he is a 26-year-old from Colombia who at the time was legally working in the United States. ABC's Lionel Moyes.
7: Last night, vigils and demonstrations protesting the shooting. It comes less than a week after an ICE agent killed an undocumented immigrant in Houston. Agents claimed he threatened them with his vehicle. The New York Times reports the fatal shot was fired into an open passenger window. And in a separate development, months after the shooting deaths of Renee Good and Alex Preddy by immigration officers in Minneapolis, federal officials have now shared evidence with state investigators.
6: Now, according to the Department of Homeland Security, Guerrero was not the intended target of the ICE investigation. The Colombian embassy now demanding information and clarification about what happened. Meantime, some new developments in the war with Iran this hour as well. U.S. naval blockade of Iranian ports is set to go back into effect in a matter of hours. But now, on social media, the president is backing off an announced U.S. fee to pass through the Strait of Hormuz. In that post, he says he will not charge ships 20% of their cargo's value, even though yesterday he said the toll would be in place to reimburse the United States for providing that safety. All this comes as the U.S. and Iran continue to trade strikes. Explosions this morning were reported in several cities around Iran, including Bushehr, the home of Iran's nuclear power plant. And we're just getting word now from the Associated Press that Kuwait's military says its air defenses are responding to a brand new attack. Boston summer meal sites are opening up this week all over the city. The hope here is to make sure that kids and teens stay nourished and full while school is out. Mayor Michelle Wu says the free meals will be available for anybody 18 and under. That does include breakfast and lunch. Some sites will also offer snacks. You do not have to register or bring ID, but due to new federal regulations, you cannot take the food with you. You do have to eat it on site. There's more than 60 locations around the city opening up, and you can get more information on the city's website. And new data out this week shows when it comes to tariffs, the U.S. is currently sending out more refunds for the tariffs than it is taking in tariff revenue.
8: Just last month, nearly $50 billion was sent back to businesses that had paid tariffs. It was the second full month of payouts after the U.S. Supreme Court struck down President Trump's sweeping tariff plan. The country brought in about $24 billion in tariff revenue over that same period, according to the Treasury Department. The country issued another $22 billion in refunds back in May. I'm Rory O'Neill.
6: 11:33, traffic and weather together. Subaru Retailers of New England, all-wheel drive, traffic on the threes. Kevin, right over to you.
9: Well, let's take it over to the north here. If you're heading 93 northbound, you're looking pretty good here. Medford getting up past that Stoneham stretch. A little slow here at 95. After that, a pretty decent ride. 128-95 northbound. Initial reports of a possible crash here just before Trapello Road in Waltham. If you're coming up on the scene, give me a call on the BC Phone Force. 617-701-1030. Let me know what you see here in Waltham or elsewhere for that matter. After that, you got a pretty decent ride. Getting up into that Woburn stretch. We just cleared a crash before Washington Street in Woburn, so you got some residual delays heading up towards Route 93. More slowdowns, 128 North Centennial Drive, Peabody, up towards 114. I got a pretty decent ride here on Route 1, although Route 1 northbound got some slowdowns at Route 60 in Revere, and then you're okay up into the Linfield Tunnel. Tobin Bridge, not bad, to and from Chelsea. 93 southbound downtown, a little sluggish on that lower deck. Zakin Bridge heading into the O'Neill Tunnel. Leverett down ramp off of 93, slow, but still moving from the lane drop getting down to Storrow Drive, and the River Roads and Airport tunnels are okay. 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The Danny Did Foundation closes gaps in epilepsy care in memory of Danny Stanton, a child lost to sudden unexpected death in epilepsy or SUDEP. 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Danny Did. Kevin Brennan, WBZ's Traffic on the Threes.
6: And at 11:35, we are warming up outside. That wind just pumping in from the west and southwest, bringing in that warm air, and we are starting to heat up into the mid to upper 80s for many of us right away from the coast. If you're on the water, though, we are seeing temperatures in the 70s still on the Cape and Islands. South coast, not really all that much warmer either, but we are, again, getting up to about 95 today. Low to mid 80s on the south coast and Cape. You are going to notice a haze in the sky. It's not quite cloudy, but it's also not exactly very bright and clear. That's because we have wildfire smoke on top of everything else that's being pumped in from the north and west. And so we've got that air quality situation that we're dealing with. It's going to be hot. It's going to be humid. It's just going to be a day. Now, for tonight, we get down only to between 75 and 80, so make sure you've got the AC filter clean. You're going to need it tonight. Then for tomorrow, mix of sun and clouds, very hazy again with that smoke, remaining breezy, and we could have some thunderstorms in the afternoon with a high again, 95. It is 84 degrees right now as we make our way into Denver, getting over west of Boston, 85 in Sudbury. We're at 85 as well in Brockton and in Boston at 11:36. We're at 86 degrees. A longtime Cape Cod judge is back in court today in Boston, responding to some disturbing assault allegations.
4: Robert Welsh III of Sandwich has pleaded not guilty to charges of assault and battery following recent domestic disputes with a woman first in Las Vegas, then later on Cape Cod. Welsh is the first justice of Orleans District Court. A police report following the first attack in Vegas claims Welsh allegedly told the woman he was untouchable because of his position as a judge. Welsh's case has been moved to Brighton District Court, and he's been placed on administrative duties since allegations came to light in May. Matt Phipps, WBZ, Boston's News Radio.
6: Meantime, in Natick over the weekend, graffiti with hate speech in it was found in not one but two locations. Metro West Daily News reports at a property under development on Pleasant Street South, a swastika and hate speech was found. Then on Sunday, a swastika and other racist graffiti was found on portable toilets at the Kohl Center. That is right by Temple Israel. No arrests have been made, and police are asking anybody who has information to give them a call. The University of New Hampshire helping a man find a piece of a World War II fighter plane that's been underwater for decades.
10: Through his life, Alex Seidel says he heard rumors about a B-17 Flying Fortress intentionally dropping its ball turret into Lake Massabesic in 1945 before making an emergency landing in Manchester.
11: I'm reading the pilot's account, the co-pilot's account. They put it in Massabesic Lake. So I'm like, Dennis, we're going to get this ball turret and we're going to get it out of the water.
10: World War II aviation history is close to his heart with his father and other family serving in the war. So he recruited the UNH Center for Coastal and Ocean Mapping.
11: Unfortunately, because of the glaciers, they made a lot of rocks into 4-foot spheres and they deposited them in the lake. So we got a lot of targets to look at. We will find it. And to me, to get this ball turret and restore it to give it to the Aviation Museum would be fantastic.
10: UNH had to stop after 2 weeks, but may return in the fall. Alex says he'll keep looking. In Manchester, Sherry Small, WBZ, Boston's News Radio.
6: It's 11:38, time for Bloomberg Business. Sandro Day, we're hearing a pretty major corporate mea culpa today.
12: Yes, we are indeed, Nicole. We faltered. That blunt admission from the CEO of IBM follows release of the company's preliminary second quarter sales, which fell far below forecast. It happened as typically reliable business customers aggressively shifted their tech spending priorities from IBM software and mainframes to chips and servers for handling AI. Stock in IBM is falling the most for a single day since 1968, 26% lower. IBM is a component of the Dow, which helps explain why the Dow is out of step with Wall Street overall, which is rising following today's cooler-than-forecast June inflation reading. Dow losing 58, NASDAQ rising 256, S&P gaining 31. Andrew O'Day, Bloomberg Business on WBZ, Boston's News Radio.
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23: As rumors continue to swirl over where LeBron James will play his 24th NBA season, he might have received a pitch too good to turn down.
24: Hey, LeBron. Mr. James. LeBron. Luke Kornet, number 7 of the San Antonio Spurs.
23: That was from a leaked voice memo Luke Kornet posted on his Medium blog, extending an invitation to join the San Antonio Spurs.
24: We got a great thing going. A lot of young talent. It's an easy place to live. Tax-free, you know. That's always something. You know, you can play another alongside, you know, a generational player. And Victor, too.
23: And beyond those perks, there's also SeaWorld. And Kornet said he has a guest room if James needs a place to stay. Brian Antonelli, WBZ, Boston's News Radio.
6: 11:43, traffic and weather together time. The Subaru Retailers of New England all-wheel drive traffic on the threes. Kevin, what's going on?
9: Well, we got a situation here in Waltham, Nicole. 128-95 northbound, just before Trapello Road. Got a disabled bus here. Came in as maybe a reported fire on the bus, so the fire department was sent to the scene. So they're on the scene right now, 128-95 northbound. As a result, anyway, no fire found. The bus is disabled, so whatever passengers they had on the bus, they have to transfer to another bus. So that's the case, and that's what's going on here. 128-95 northbound just before Trapello Road in Waltham. Now, you got delays all the way back to Route 20 here in Waltham. So, a tough go on that upper end of 128-95. Downtown Boston, 93, looking a lot better now on that lower deck. Zakim Bridge, still slow on the lever down ramp from the lane drop getting down to Sturro Drive. River Roads Airport tunnels all okay. Northbound Expressway, you can make it up to Granite Avenue. Lots of company from there. Up past Columbia Road, and then you're heavier heading into the northbound Tip O'Neill Tunnel. Southbound, some slowdown. Savin Hill to the gas tank. A little busy down at the split. 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Kevin Brennan, WBZ's Traffic on the Threes.
6: At 11:45 in Boston right now, hazy sunshine out there, getting very warm. We've got temperatures really in the mid to upper 80s for many of us inside 495, even a few areas to the north and west pushing 90 at this point. And we're getting even further into the 90s today for the high, up to just about 95. That heat index is expected to push 100, if not 105. Now we have the heat advisory up through 8 o'clock on Wednesday. Tomorrow, that is going to be except for the Cape and Islands. So if you're in that part of the state, it's still going to be hot, but just not as oppressively hot. For tonight, mostly clear, breezy, a low in the mid to upper 70s. For tomorrow, much like today, hazy sunshine, staying breezy. Could have a couple of storms in the afternoon, a high 95.
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6: At 11:46 in Boston right now, we're up to 86 degrees. Again, we have that hazy sun out there. Wildfire smoke is the cause of much of this. We'll have more on the forecast coming up. I'm Nicole Davis. It's 11:46. A lot going on today. Here are the five things you need to know. This developing in the past half hour, we have now learned that, according to multiple reports, ICE will be stopping most traffic stops, at least for now, in the wake of the shooting in Biddeford, Maine. President Trump says the U.S. will no longer impose a toll on vessels in the Strait of Hormuz. Instead, he says new trade agreements with Persian Gulf allies will pay for policing of the strait. A Fall River teen who drowned at South Watapa Pond on Sunday has been identified as 17-year-old Tristan Major. And Natick police say they're looking into hateful graffiti that was found around town over the weekend. Dozens of beaches are closed here in the Bay State, even though we're dealing with extreme heat. WBZ's Jay Willett tells us why.
1: All over the Commonwealth, from the coastline to the rural ponds and lakes. However, before you take a dip, make sure it's safe to do so. Beach closures are persisting. The latest look at the DCR water quality dashboard says over 40 beaches are closed, even in the midst of this heat wave. Most of them because of high levels of bacteria. Tinian Beach in Boston, Marymount in Quincy, and Kings and Lynn and Swampscott, just a few bigger examples of beaches closed right now. Jay Willett, WBZ Boston's News Radio.
6: Meantime, charges have been filed against a Holy Cross student who was there when another student died in a Connecticut lake. The Telegram reports Michael Collins of New York is charged with boating under the influence. Back in March, Collins and Dominic Tocci were canoeing on Lake Hayward in East Haddam. The boat overturned. Collins was eventually rescued, but Tocci drowned and his body was not found for days. Police say the two had been drinking with friends before going out in that canoe. Collins turned himself into police last week. He's out on personal recognizance and is due back in court later on this week. 11:48, the new inflation numbers for June are out this morning, and experts say the few weeks of relative calm between Iran and the United States did help the inflation rate a bit.
2: The inflation rate fell more than analysts were expecting, 3.5% this June compared to last. At 0.4%, the month-to-month decline was the sharpest in over 6 years. The numbers are based on data recorded before the U.S.-Iran war heated up again, driving up prices. That will be reflected in the July CPI.
6: And as ABC's Jim Ryan will follow how that's impacting the markets coming up here in Bloomberg Business at 12:08. Meantime, a new poll finds most Americans have very little confidence in some core institutions.
3: After hitting rock bottom in 2023, confidence in 14 core institutions like big business, police, and organized religion is up a little bit. The Gallup poll finds confidence in banks and organized labor climbed slightly. Since 1993, confidence in Congress has swung from 30 down to 7%. Confidence in TV news has been

0: measured between 46 and 11%, but it is up 3 points this year. I'm Rory O'Neill.
1: It is 11:49, and now let's go to some health news. A new medical trial found cannabis treatment can actually reduce agitation when it comes to dementia patients in hospice care. The Alzheimer's Association says CBD and THC, quote, rapidly reduced symptoms like excessive motor activity and emotional distress. The trial's lead investigator says this is a major step forward for patients who tend to be overlooked in that research. And here in Massachusetts, a brand new law allows retired police canines to collect benefits. Dakota's law creates a retired police dog care fund. It allows donations and grants to provide medical services and other care. The law is named for a dog in Newton who was a police pup. And unfortunately, Dakota developed PTSD after working after the Boston Marathon bombings. His owner says taking care of Dakota, who died in 2022, put him into debt at times to make sure he had what he needed throughout his life. 11:50. From a diamond to a diamond in the rough, it appears Noah Kahn these days is hitting all the right shots.
2: The Noah Kahn, four nights at Fenway Park in the history books, and tonight he brings the show to Wrigley Field in Chicago. Fenway to Wrigley, my goodness, what a ride. But even Noah Kahn himself still has that Fenway hangover. The shows were epic, and he's posting on his social media account to Boston that he'll never forget it. Fans going crazy on the streets, from the rooftops, and of course, inside the ballpark. Fans lucky enough to score a ticket got 100% from their guy.
3: I feel like every time I'm here, I'm playing for the people who made my career happen. And I mean that.
2: All right, deep breath now. And if that's not enough for good measure, Noah Kahn just made a hole-in-one on the golf course.
4: Hole-in-one, hole at the Boston Golf Club. Thanks to my caddies, Jamie and Mike.
5: Let's go.
2: Life is good for Noah Kahn, huh? Now make sure you get to that Chicago stage tonight. Drew Mahal and WBZ, Boston's News Radio.
1: 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Life not so good on all our highways. We'll go take a look in 2 minutes.
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1: 11:53, it's traffic and weather together time. Subaru Retailers of New England, all-wheel drive, traffic on the threes. We've got some problems on 128, Kevin.
13: Yeah, over here in Waltham, 12895 northbound, just before Trapello Road. It's a broken-down bus here off to the right. You got the fire department on the scene as well, maybe partially in that right lane. So stay to the left here if you're coming up on Trapello Road here in Waltham. The bus is disabled, so the passengers that were on the bus have to be transported onto a new bus. So that's what's happening here. 12895 northbound. North just before Trapello Road in Waltham, but the delays are all the way back to Route 20 here in Waltham. So a tough go, a couple miles of stop-and-go traffic up through that Waltham stretch. Now, south of town, Route 3 southbound, that's busy. Route 18 down to the Derby Street lane drop. Northbound slowdowns, mostly heaviest here, getting by 228 up to Derby Street. And you get on that northbound.

0: Day WBZ AccuWeather forecast. 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
1: We have a heat advisory this afternoon through 8 p.m. tomorrow, except on the Cape and the islands. This afternoon, a mix of clouds and hazy sunshine. Breezy, very hot and more humid. The high up to 95 with low to mid 80s for the south coast and the Cape and upper 70s on the islands. Tonight will be mainly clear, breezy, very warm and humid, though 76 to 80. Tomorrow, a mix of sun and clouds, hazy, breezy, very hot and humid again. Watch out for a thunderstorm in the afternoon, the high 95. The record is 98, last reached in 1995. It'll be mainly the 80s on the Cape and the islands. Thursday, sunshine and some clouds, breezy and hot in the afternoon, but with low humidity. The high 92, cooler on the Cape and the islands. For Friday, more sunshine and very warm, but with low humidity. The high 87, holding in the upper 70s to low 80s on the Cape and the islands. I'm AccuWeather meteorologist Joe Lundberg, WBZ, Boston's News Radio.
0: 85 right now in Bridgewater, seeing 86 in Grafton, up to 89 right now in Billerica, pushing 90 if you're over there closer to the Wilmington border. Right now in Boston, it is 86 degrees.
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0: Forget legislation. Mayor Michelle Wu and Governor Maura Healey say they're ready to sign a traffic cone.
3: If you've ever wondered if you can get a traffic cone through TSA, the answer is yes if it's the Boston cone.
4: Going through back doors, secret corridors, the whole thing, literally sneaking right onto the plane. It's perfect, doesn't it?
5: It was perfect. Yeah.
3: Danny Campbell and Andrew Dobby are here for the first time after missing the original Tartan Army takeover.
4: They just won the hearts of the people over here, and we were so proud. Massive FOMO. And Dobby's like, right, Danny, we need to find a way to jump on this bandwagon and get this going.
3: So they created the Boston cone, filled with drawings of things near and dear to both Boston and Scotland. Just like the Tartan Army, they're not just here for the fun.
6: We're raising money for SAMH, which is Scotland Action for Mental Health, and MAMH, which is Massachusetts Association for Mental Health.
3: As for their first stop in Boston,
6: we don't actually know.
4: There's either going to be horses or a helicopter or a duck in a Land Rover.
3: Fortunately, you can track the cone online. From Terminal E, I'm Jared Brosnan, WBZ Boston's News Radio.
0: 11:57, lots to talk about coming up in the news at noon. New developments when it comes to the ICE shooting in Biddeford, Maine. And also new developments this afternoon as we make our way into another day of fighting in the Strait of Hormuz. Stay with us.
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2: 86 degrees in Boston. High noon at your Tuesday afternoon mark. It's good to be with you. I'm Nicole Davis, and here's what's happening. We're watching developing news this hour. Multiple reports are out now saying that ICE has been ordered to stop most traffic stops, at least for the time being. This comes after a man was shot and killed yesterday in Maine by ICE agents during a traffic stop. Hundreds coming out to a protest in Portland last night, holding the vigil for that man, Juan Sebastian Guerrero. He's 26 years old, from Colombia, and here in the U.S. legally. Here's ABC's Victor Oquendo.
3: Daniel Boucher says he saw agents pull the driver out.
4: He put him on the ground, and I heard the young man say, "I tried to stop." Clearly heard him say that.
3: Boucher says one ICE agent claimed the man tried to run him over.
4: He was bloodied. His face was bloodied. It was awful.
3: The car's windshield seen riddled with bullet holes. ABC affiliate WMTW identifying the victim of the shooting as Juan Sebastian Guerrero from Colombia. Immigration advocates say he had a social security number and was authorized to work in the U.S. and was on his way to work.
2: Originally, Homeland Security claimed there was a warrant out for his arrest, and the agent shot at the victim while, quote, fearing for public safety. Hours later, Senator Angus King says Homeland Security reversed course and said the victim was not their actual target. Now, Guerrero's death was the second in a week at the hands of ICE agents. In Texas, the DA in Houston is launching a probe into the killing of an undocumented immigrant there.
5: For now, the Office of Inspector General for DHS is running the investigation into the shooting death of Lorenzo Salgado Araujo 1 week ago. Harris County Commissioner Rodney Ellis says the fox is guarding the hen house.
6: We cannot ask the public to take ICE or DHS at their word.
5: Ellis is asking his fellow commissioners to approve funding for the local district attorney to conduct an investigation separate from the federal probe. Jim Ryan, ABC News.
2: And at 12:02, other developing news we are watching when it comes to the war with Iran. President Trump now backing off his announced toll on ships passing through the Strait of Hormuz. Yesterday, he said the U.S. would be acting as the, quote, guardian of the Hormuz Strait and would charge ships 20% of their cargo value to pass through. Today, he is calling that off and now says that will be replaced by trade and investment deals from various Gulf states.
7: This follows another round of U.S. airstrikes overnight, targeting Iran's ability to attack ships in the region. For the first time, the U.S. is using seaborne drones to carry out strikes.
2: That is ABC's Karen Waugh with that update. 12:03, right on the nose. Time for traffic and weather together. We've got the Subaru Retailers of New England all-wheel drive traffic on the threes. Kevin, it's not terrible outside.
8: No, not too bad. Yeah. If you're up to the north here, we got a pretty decent ride. A little slow, 128 northbound Peabody getting up towards Lowell Street. Southbound got some slowdowns as well here in Wakefield getting down towards North Ave. Your normal stuff. 93 northbound, a little slow at 95 heading up into Woburn. Now, we do have some troubles here in Waltham, 128-95 northbound. Disabled bus here off to the right. And that's got traffic all the way back beyond now Route 20 here in Waltham. Mass Pike's looking good, getting by 95 and 495. That northbound expressway still quite busy. We'll call it some pockets of slowdowns. Neponset up past Columbia Road, and then you basically stay heavy up into the O'Neill Tunnel. Southbound, not too bad. Tap of the brakes here coming down by the gas tank, and then you're looking good down to the Braintree split. We continue to see delays on Route 3 southbound. Route 18 down to that Derby Street lane drop, and northbound's busy before 228 up past Derby Street. 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Kevin Brennan, WBZ's Traffic on the Threes.
2: And at 12:04, you might be noticing it's not dark outside per se, but it's kind of hazy and generally on the grayer side of things. That's because we have some wildfire smoke that is making its way through our neck of the woods, and that is going to be certainly causing some air quality concerns for the rest of the day, on top of the fact that it is just very humid and generally sticky and uncomfortable. We have a heat advisory up through 8 o'clock tomorrow night, as except for the Cape and Islands. And we've got a high today about 95. You add in those high dew points and we are going to be feeling more like 100 plus for most of us today. Then for tonight, mostly clear, breezy, a low in the mid to upper 70s. So again, not cooling off too much. Sleeping tonight could be a little bit tough if you don't have a fan or AC. Now for tomorrow, we have a mix of clouds, more hazy sunshine, staying breezy. We've got some storms possibly in the afternoon with a high again near 95. Thursday, not as hot, but we still are getting up into the low 90s for most of us. Temperatures out there right now as we take a look. We're at 85 in Topsfield. I see 85 as well in Acton, 87 in Rockland, in Boston at 12:05. Again, very hazy out there. And we right now are at 86 degrees. We are down to four teams left in the World Cup. Can you believe it? It's been a few weeks at this point, but the party's still going on for soccer fans here in Boston, even though the U.S. is out. Here's WBZ's James Rojas.
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11: And it's positive for our country because we're in such a time, and I think it's good. It's positivity.
9: 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At Boston City Hall Plaza, James Rojas, WBZ, Boston's News Radio.
2: Meantime, when it comes to the weather, we might be wanting to find a way to cool ourselves down, and maybe you don't have access to a beach or something like that today, but all you have to do is just put your mind over matter and dream of a nice winter snow or even a crisp, cool fall day. WBZ's Drew Mulholland can help.
12: Yeah, the old Farmer's Almanac is out with its expectations, and it seems we're not going to like it. Cool and wet weather expected in much of New England, although Boston and Cape Cod will remain dry but cool. The Almanac has its formulas to come up with these long-term forecasts. They've been doing so for 200 years, so who are we to judge? The first day of fall arrives on a Tuesday, September 22nd. Drew Mulholland, WBZ, Boston's News Radio.
2: I mean, I'd be good with that, just saying. All right, 12:07, a Republican Attorney General candidate ousted from the state's primary ballot just got another legal win from the state's highest court. The State Ballot Law Commission recently appealed the decision last week in Essex County Superior Court, which allowed Michael Walsh to go back on the ballot. The commission had determined originally that he was not eligible over fraudulent signatures he submitted. The Superior Court, though, claimed the challenge to the signatures had not been properly filed, so it needs to be thrown out. Yesterday, the Supreme Judicial Court agreed, which has now paved the way for Walsh to return. State Democratic Party Chair Steve Kerrigan, in response, saying there was, quote, evidence of clear and widespread signature fraud, and calls the decision, quote, perverse and bizarre. At 12:08, time for Bloomberg Business. And Andrew O'Day, it looks like Uber's trying to go global here.
13: Yeah, Uber wants to deliver dinner pretty much everywhere, Nicole. Sources tell Bloomberg it's in advanced talks to acquire Delivery Hero, which operates in more than 60 countries. Uber's offer is said to be well above the German company's nearly $13 billion market value. Uber already owns nearly a quarter of Delivery Hero's shares. The deal could face regulatory hurdles, though, because their businesses overlap in a couple of parts of Europe and the Middle East. A shock report from IBM detailing weak sales is playing Wall Street's spoiler today, pulling down the Dow. It's losing 87. Other indexes higher following today's reporting showing easing inflation. NASDAQ rising 176, S&P gaining 15. Andrew O'Day, Bloomberg Business on WBZ, Boston's News Radio.
2: 12:09, we've got traffic and weather together just ahead at 12:13. After that, coming up in the news at 12:15, some birds have made a very unconventional spot their home over on the South Shore. We'll tell you where just ahead.
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2: The World Cup resumes today at 3 o'clock with the semifinals matchup of France and Spain, followed by England and Argentina tomorrow at 3. The two losing teams will then play on Saturday for third place in the tournament, and then the final will be held on Sunday at 3. And the MLB All-Star Game is tonight in Philadelphia. For the American League, Dylan Cease will be the first Toronto pitcher to start in the All-Star Game since Roy Halladay in 2009, and then Christopher Sanchez will be the first Philadelphia starter for the NL since Roy Halladay in 2011. Brian Antonelli, WBZ, Boston's News Radio.
3: It is 12:13. 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Subaru Retailers of New England, all-wheel drive traffic on the threes. Kevin, take it away.
4: All right, Nicole, most of us with a pretty decent ride. If you're south of town here, looking good here on Routes 2495 to and from Rhode Island. Route 3 southbound, you hung up Route 18 down to that Derby Street lane drop. And northbound's quite busy now after Route 53 getting up past Derby Street as well. Heading to the Cape, you got a nice ride over the Sagamore and Bourne bridges. If you're over in Waltham, though, that's a different story. Waltham's all jammed up. 128-95 northbound. You're locked up here. Route 20, about 3 miles getting up to a disabled bus, causing all these delays. Off to the right here, reported fire on the bus, but fire department showed up on the scene. There was nothing showing. Nonetheless, the bus is disabled. They have to take the passengers off of that bus and putting on a new bus, so it's causing some pretty big delays here. 128-95 here just before Trapello Road. And again, traffic back about 3 miles. I'd tack on about 15 minutes or so to get through that. Downtown Boston, 93 southbound, okay on the lower deck. Zakim Bridge, levered down ramp, just a little busy here next to the Zakim Bridge and around the Garden Curve. Northbound Expressway, that's still slow here from the Yacht Club up past Columbia Road. And then one more time getting into the northbound Tip O'Neill Tunnel. Kevin Brennan, WBZ's Traffic on the Threes.
3: It's 12:14. Looking outside right now, it is looking really hazy and kind of smoky out there. That is because we are dealing with some wildfire smoke that is being pumped into our neck of the woods. That is coming from the north and west out of Canada and parts of the Midwest. And so that is why it is looking the way it is outside right now. It's also just rather warm. We don't have any rain or anything on the radar. Later on today, we are expecting pretty heavy, severe storms if you're in northern parts of Vermont and Maine and New Hampshire. Maybe you're heading north right now to go camping or head out for vacation. If that is where you're listening as well on the iHeartRadio app, FYI, you are expecting some pretty rough thunderstorm activity in that part of the region. But here in the Boston area today, we are expected to stay dry but hot and humid. We've got a high 95, low to mid 80s on the Cape and South Coast.
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3: At 12:15, we're up to 87 degrees in Boston over at Logan Airport. We'll have more in the four-day forecast coming up in under 10 minutes. I'm Nicole Davis. It's always good to have you with us, and here are the five things you need to know. President Trump speaking right now at the White House with the Iraqi Prime Minister, confirming that he is backing off putting a toll in place on cargo ships going through the Strait of Hormuz. Multiple sources this hour say ICE will be stopping traffic stops, at least for now, as after agents killed a man in Texas and a man in Maine over the past week. Starting this week, kids 18 and under who need food can get it for free around Boston, breakfast, lunch, and snacks. And free watch parties for the World Cup final games are also going to be held this week in Boston. The town of Plymouth on the South Shore is chock full of history, including some incredible monuments. One of those monuments doesn't just tell a story. WBC's Jim McKay reports it's become a home.
5: Matt is visiting Plymouth from Salt Lake City, Utah, to one of the highest points in town to check out the National Monument to the Forefathers.
6: We're really interested in the monument here and thought I'd take a early morning run and come and check it out.
5: And to his surprise, he stumbled on a wonder of nature.
6: Sure enough, it's a an osprey nest with the bird living in it.
5: Osprey is choosing to nest high atop the 81-foot solid granite monument.
7: Did you notice the nest there at the top?
6: I did. At first, I was coming up the hill, and I looked up, and I thought it was a crown, just a part of the monument.
5: You can find ospreys all over beaches along the south shore of Massachusetts coastline, but this location is quite unique, and they've been here before in years past. Ospreys like familiar territory, and it is quite a sight to see.
6: It's pretty cool.
5: A perfect setting to celebrate America's 250th. Reporting from the National Monument to the Forefathers in Plymouth, Jim McKay, WBC, Boston's News Radio.
3: North of Boston, a basketball league is in a dispute with the city of Lawrence over where they can play. 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
8: I feel targeted because you're letting other people play, but we can't play.
9: Kelvin Delgado is Lawrence-born and raised, running Chico's Summer Shootout, which typically draws out hundreds of kids and even NBA players to check up.
8: I bring out quality basketball. I got Torrey Craig coming down. I got Terrence Mann coming down.
9: Now he tells me that the city has forced the league to play inside, which has no AC, no windows, where temps can skyrocket to the triple digits.
8: Oh, the attendance is way down. I don't even bring 100 people down.
9: Because of fights and activity outside the basketball courts on the edges of O'Connell Common.
8: That has nothing to do with me. They just got to come in police. I'm there just to control the game, you know, organize the game, control the game. Inside the basketball courts, nothing happens. Nothing's ever happened. It's always on the outskirts, and it's always little kids. They just don't police right.
9: WBZ News Radio has reached out to the city of Lawrence for comment. Jay Willett, WBZ, Boston's News Radio.
3: Now, south of Boston, the Bristol County DA identifying the teenage boy who drowned in a pond in Fall River. The DA says 17-year-old Tristan Major went missing at South Watapa Pond at just about 9:30 on Sunday night. His body was recovered by divers about 2 hours later. The DA says Major struggled while in the water with another team and never made it back to shore. Foul play is not suspected. The murder trial for Lindsay Clancy is set to start next week. WBZ's Brooke McCarthy has more on yesterday's final pretrial hearing.
10: In Plymouth Superior Court, a judge denied Lindsay Clancy's pretrial motion to call witnesses to the stand who have personal experience with postpartum psychosis. Clancy is the Duxbury mom charged with three counts of first-degree murder for the deaths of her three young children back in January of 2023. The defense argues she was over-medicated and suffered from postpartum psychosis. In a new court filing, her attorney, Kevin Reddington, says he was contacted by over a dozen women who experienced the same thing, along with postpartum depression, suicidal ideation, hallucinations, and more. After hearing arguments, the judge denied the motion, saying it would create multiple trials within a trial to allow these women to testify. The prosecution maintains Clancy planned the murders by sending her husband out for errands. Brooke McCarthy, WBZ, Boston's News Radio.
3: Over to the White Mountains now at 1219, where a teenager from Massachusetts was cliff jumping yesterday by Pinkham Notch and ended up seriously hurt. Fish and Game confirmed they were called to the area by Glen Ellis Falls just before 3:45. Search and rescue crews getting help from local police, fire, and EMS to get their way into the woods. They found out that the teen had jumped more than 60 feet and landed on the rocks. At the time, the teen was not able to walk. He had to be carried out. At last check, he was being treated at Memorial Hospital in North Conway. It is not clear how seriously he was hurt. And another rescue over the weekend in New Hampshire ended on a bit of a lighter note. Now, this happened on Mount Kearsarge. Alexis Hardy and her partner Tim Dupere were hiking. She fell. She hurt her leg, wasn't able to walk. Rescue crews had to be called to help them off the mountain, but there was another major issue which she actually didn't realize was happening. Tim was going to propose when they got to the summit. Clearly, they did not make it there. But once help arrived, she was stabilized, and Tim decided to do the proposal anyway. Don't worry, Alexis said yes before she was taken to the hospital. It's 12:20, and good news, an American astronaut is on his way to the International Space Station, taking off this morning from Russia. He will be up there for about 8 months.
11: The launch for Anil Menon comes amid reports of cracks and leaks on the aging International Space Station. Menon says he's seen NASA and Russian engineers troubleshoot the issue side by side.
12: And they take it very seriously. So I know that I'm in good hands. And we are trying our best to figure out the best forward resolution to the problem.
11: It's the first mission for Menon, who is a medical doctor and Space Force colonel. It will be among the last crew expeditions, as the ISS is set to retire in 2030. I'm Rory O'Neill.
3: 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We have traffic in 2 minutes.
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15: Rory, this is shaping up to be a pretty unfun morning here. 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Well, wait a minute. That's every morning.
14: True that.
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20: 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Lamine Yamal, first career World Cup goal!
19: 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Coming up tomorrow, the other semifinal with England facing Argentina.
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10: And here we go, 1223, traffic and weather together time. Subaru Retailers of New England, all-wheel drive, traffic on the threes. That is still quite the backup on 128, Kev.
4: Yeah, it certainly is. Three-mile backup here in Waltham, 128-95 northbound. You're locked up now before Route 20, maybe 4 miles now. Before Route 20, all the way up to a disabled bus here just before Trapello Road. So tack on about 15, 20 minutes at the most to get through this backup. Stay to the far left to get around it. Once you do, you got a pretty good ride till you get all the way up into Peabody. Some more slowdowns here, 128 north from Centennial Drive up past Lowell Street. Now, if you're southbound, a little busy here, Linfield getting down to that Wakefield stretch, a little heads up out in Concord. Route 2 westbound, crash at Route 62 in Concord. Sounds like they got off at Route 62, so you may get some slowdowns getting by that. Thank you to the BZ Phone Force for that. And also, BZ Phone Force filling us in on the situation in Millbury, the Mass Pike off ramp to Route 146, exit 94. Got a disabled tractor trailer in the right lane just before the end of the ramp and just before those right at the end of the ramp before the traffic lights. So stay to the left to get around that. The main line of the Mass Pike looks pretty good here from Boston all the way out to Sturbridge and back. Kevin Brennan, WBZ's Traffic on the Threes.
10: It is 12:24, time for the four-day WBZ AccuWeather forecast. It's brought to us by John Sewer and Drain Cleaning.
22: A heat advisory for this afternoon through 8 p.m. tomorrow, except on the Cape and the Islands. A mix of clouds and hazy sunshine for this afternoon. Breezy, very hot, and more humid. The high reaching 95 with low to mid-80s for much of the south coast and the Cape, even upper 70s on the islands. Tonight, mainly clear, breezy, quite warm, and uncomfortably humid, though 76 to 80. For tomorrow, partly sunny and hazy, breezy, and very hot, although there may be a thunderstorm later. The high 95, the record is 98 from 1995 and previous years. It'll be in the 80s for the Cape and the islands. Thursday, sunshine mixed with clouds, breezy and hot in the afternoon, but with a lot less humidity. High 92, cooler for the Cape and the islands. On Friday, more sunshine and very warm, but again with low humidity. High 87, upper 70s and low 80s on the Cape and the islands. I'm AccuWeather meteorologist Joe Lundberg, WBZ, Boston's News Radio.
10: 1225. In Boston right now, very hazy due to wildfire smoke. Other than that, we're up to 87 degrees.
23: Oh no, not now. The drains are backed up.
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3: Business brought to us by Cambridge Savings. This new law bans employers from putting quotas in place that get in the way of workers being able to take meal breaks or use the bathroom. It also requires them to provide employees with written confirmation of their daily expectations, both upon hiring and any time they may change. McKee says the law empowers workers in warehouses, sets clear communication for the industry, and promotes better safety. Well, today is July 14th. And if you're French, you know what that means.
0: My mom's French, so we only celebrate Bastille Day.
3: Look, okay, that's Simpsons, but yes, this is the day where they marked the start of the French Revolution back in 1789. They celebrate it every year in France. And in Paris today, a military parade was held, kicking off from the Arc de Triomphe. This was the largest Bastille Day parade ever held in France, apparently, involving almost 6,700 troops from all over Europe. Reports say, though, the U.S. military was not involved. Ukraine's President Volodymyr Zelensky was guest of honor.
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3: It's 12:30 in Boston right now. It's very hazy outside. We have wildfire smoke coming in, and it's also just a hot and humid day. Right now, we're at 87 degrees, and it feels more like the low 90s outside. Good afternoon. 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I'm Nicole Davis. Here is what's happening. Multiple reports are out today that ICE will be temporarily halting traffic stops around the country after recent ICE killings in Maine and Texas. Yesterday, in Biddeford, Maine, agents shot and killed Juwan Sebastian Guerrero. Immigrant advocates say he was authorized to work in the United States, had a social security number to do so, and he was on his way to work when he was shot in the car by ICE agents. Now, agents originally claimed he was wanted on a warrant. Later, Maine Senator Angus King says DHS told him that was not the case. Guerrero was not their target.
4: A spokesperson for ICE telling ABC News, ICE law enforcement attempted to conduct a vehicle stop. The vehicle attempted to flee the scene, and fearing for public safety, an officer discharged his weapon. Monday shooting coming 6 days after Lorenzo Salgado Araujo was shot and killed by ICE agents in Houston. Authorities there also alleging the victim threatened agents with his vehicle, though they did not provide evidence. At least nine people have been killed during immigration enforcement operations under the second Trump administration.
3: That is ABC's Victor Oquendo. Meantime, at 12:31, we are seeing a major reversal this afternoon from President Trump when it comes to potential tolls in the Strait of Hormuz. Here's ABC's Karen Travers.
8: President Trump is now backing off his threat to push for a 20% toll on cargo moving through the Strait of Hormuz in exchange for helping ships get through, instead claiming on social media that the U.S. would now have new investment and trade deals with Gulf allies. The reversal comes a day after the president said there would be a 20% toll on ships in exchange for safe passage, but he didn't explain how that would work. The president again claimed the Strait of Hormuz was open to all shipping traffic, despite Iran's claims that it had closed it. Karen Travers, ABC News, the White House.
3: At 12:32, new data out this week shows when it comes to tariffs in place, the U.S. right now is sending out more refunds for the tariffs than it is taking in tariff revenue.
9: Just last month, nearly $50 billion was sent back to businesses that had paid tariffs. It was the second full month of payouts after the U.S. Supreme Court struck down President Trump's sweeping tariff plan. The country brought in about $24 billion in tariff revenue over that same period, according to the Treasury Department. The country issued another $22 billion in refunds back in May. I'm Rory O'Neill.
3: And at 12:33, it is time for traffic and weather together. We start on the roads. We've got the Subaru Retailers of New England all-wheel drive traffic on the threes. Really holding up still out there, Kevin, on 128.
11: Yeah, it certainly is. 128, 95 northbound, locked up here soon after the Mass Pike, and you're jammed all the way up to just before Trapello Road. We've been dealing with this disabled bus off to the right, so stay to the left to get around that. Once you do, you got a nice clean shot up through Lexington, Burlington, and Woburn. A little slow up in that Peabody stretch. Well, it's quite heavy, actually. 128 northbound, Centennial Drive up past Lowell Street. Southbound, you got some reduced speeds as well, heading into that Wakefield stretch and down past North Avenue. Downtown Boston, 93 southbound, not too bad on that lower deck Zakin Bridge into the O'Neill Tunnel. Leverett down ramp slow next to the Zakin Bridge and around the Garden Curve. The River Roads Airport tunnels are okay. Northbound Expressway can make it up to the Neponset on-ramp. Some slowdowns from there up past Columbia Road, a little heavier heading into the tunnel. Southbound's not too bad now. You may get some right lane exiting delays here to Mass Avenue. After that, a little slow down by the gas tank. 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Kevin Brennan, WBZ's Traffic on the Threes.
3: And when it comes to the forecast, it is certainly a hot one out there. We have a heat advisory up for pretty much the entire state, except for the Cape and Islands. That is up until 8 o'clock tomorrow night. And that is because we have temperatures topping up today in the mid to upper 90s and feeling, because it is so humid outside, feeling like triple digits. We're seeing that wind really just being pumped into our area from the southwest, anywhere from 10 to 20 miles an hour. So it is a bit breezy outside. A lot of that wind, by the way, is also moving along some wildfire smoke. We've got a lot of wildfires burning in parts of Ontario, getting over into Saskatchewan, Canada. And right now, it is all that smoke is all kind of making its way up and over this dome of heat that is sitting over us and coming right into our neck of the woods around the side. So that is why you might look outside and it kind of looks a little gray or hazy or just generally not exactly the nicest day outside. But you are going to be be seeing a bit of cooling off tonight. We've got a low between 75 and 80. For tomorrow, mix of clouds, another hazy day, more of that smoke coming in. We could have a couple storms in the afternoon with a high 95 degrees. Right now in Lawrence, it's 82, seeing 86 in Scituate. To the west in Worcester, it's 78. And in Boston at 12:36, it is hazy, and certainly we're going to call it cloudy at this point, I think, and we're at 87 degrees. Now, certainly a great day to go to the beach for a swim, if you can find one that's actually open for swimming.
10: All over the Commonwealth, from the coastline to the rural ponds and lakes. However, before you take a dip, make sure it's safe to do so. Beach closures are persisting. The latest look at the DCR water quality dashboard says over 40 beaches are closed, even in the midst of this heat wave. Most of them because of high levels of bacteria. Tinian Beach in Boston, Marymount in Quincy, and Kings and Lynn and Swampscott, just a few bigger examples of beaches closed right now. Jay Willett, WBZ Boston's News Radio.
3: It's 12:36. So let's talk about inflation. The new numbers came out for June today, and experts say the relative calm in June between the U.S. and Iran led to an easing off of the inflation rate. Here's ABC's Jim Ryan.
12: The inflation rate fell more than analysts were expecting, 3.5% this June compared to last. At 0.4%, the month-to-month decline was the sharpest in over 6 years. The numbers are based on data recorded before the U.S.-Iran war heated up again, driving up prices. That will be reflected in the July CPI.
3: And when it comes to cash...
13: So you're telling me there's a chance.
3: It is true. Last night's Megabucks drawing coming up short for a big winner, so the record jackpots continue up to just over $23.5 million. You take all cash, it's $15.5 million or so, which doesn't hurt either. If you want to go bigger, maybe nationwide, the Mega Millions and Powerball jackpots are growing as well.
14: There was no grand prize winner in Monday night's Powerball drawing, so the top prize jumps to an estimated $498 million ahead of the next chance to strike it rich on Wednesday. Meanwhile, tonight's Mega Millions drawing will be worth at least $637 million. The cash option on that works out to $278 million. I'm Mark Mayfield.
3: It is 12:37. Before we take a look at Bloomberg Business, during the school year, a lot of low-income families really rely on school to make sure that their kids get fed. But when school's out for summer, that can be a pretty big problem for families. Boston Mayor Michelle Wu says the city's summer meal sites are now opening up this week to try and help. Free meals are going to be available for anybody 18 and under. That's breakfast, lunch, even some snacks. Parents do not need to register or bring ID to get the meals, but those meals must be consumed on site. The mayor says that's because of new federal regulations. More than 60 locations will be open in all. You can find those locations on the city website. It is 12:38, time for Bloomberg Business. Sandro Day, we got those new inflation numbers today. How is Wall Street essentially reacting to that?
15: Yeah, Wall Street generally is happy with last month's drop in oil and gasoline prices. In jeopardy right now, of course, as U.S.-Iran attacks ramp back up, giving at least a reprieve from steadily rising inflation and falling sentiment, including the first drop in U.S. retail inflation month-to-month since the pandemic chaos of 2020. Most stocks are higher. NASDAQ right now gaining 225. That's nearly 1%. S&P 500 rising almost 0.5%, 24 points. A shock sales drop for one company, though. IBM is slamming the Dow, moving it out of step with the rest of Wall Street. The Dow right now losing 94 points. Andrew O'Day, Bloomberg Business on WBZ, Boston's News Radio.
3: Thanks so much. 12:39, traffic and weather together coming up.
16: Congress badly needs ethics reform. Congressman Chris Pappas admitted he lied about a relationship with an Amazon lobbyist. 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
16: But it was true. 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How typical for Washington. 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
5: I'm not sure we take the Red Sox seriously as a World Series winning contender, but if you're in the American League, I automatically take you seriously.
6: That was Jeff Passan on ESPN's Get Up, talking about the surging Red Sox, who have put themselves a half game back of the final wild card spot in the American League.
5: The Red Sox did precisely what we've been waiting for one of those teams down at the bottom of the standings to do. Make a leap from the bottom in the span of like a little bit more than a week. And that's what happens when you have all these teams clumped together like that.
6: The Sox will have three players on the bench for the AL in the All-Star game tonight. Wilson Contreras, Aroldis Chapman, and Sedan Rafaela. Brian Antonelli, WBZ, Boston's News Radio.
7: 1243, let's go. Traffic and weather together. We've got the Subaru Retailers of New England all-wheel drive traffic on the threes. Kevin, where are we starting now?
18: Well, we're going to start it off over in Waltham. Still seeing some pretty big delays here due to a disabled bus. 12895 northbound just before Trapello Road. Pushing everybody to the left here. Sounds like they got the right lane blocked here. Delays are solid. Right back to Route 20 here in Waltham. About a 3 mile backup and take you about 15 minutes to get through that backup. After that, you got a pretty decent ride up through Wakefield, Linfield, and then some slowdowns again in Peabody, 128 north from Centennial Drive up past Lowell Street. Southbound, some slowdowns here in Wakefield, 93 northbound, a little busy here at Route 95, but then you're back up to speed soon after that. Route 1 looking pretty good both directions through Saugus and Revere. Downtown Boston, really just that levered down ram. In fact, the lever connector a little busy both directions next to the Zakim Bridge. Sterile Drive eastbound, seeing some brake lights approaching the Copley Tunnel, but the airport tunnels are in good shape. 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Kevin Brennan, WBZ's Traffic on the Threes.
7: Kind of a milky, hazy sky over the city of Boston right now. This is wildfire smoke that is coming in from parts of Canada. It's all being kind of pumped in by the jet stream right now. And we are definitely seeing an impact here when it comes to not necessarily air quality, because it's certainly higher in the atmosphere, but it is really making it kind of a cloudy, again, sort of hazy day around the city and really around the entire state and much of New England. Island. Now we have a hazy and hot and humid day. Triple H weather out there, as most of us are in the 80s and we're getting up to about the mid 90s, maybe upper 90s in some spots. Mainly clear and breezy tonight, low 75 to 80. Then for tomorrow, a mix of clouds, hazy sunshine again. Could have some thunderstorms in the afternoon and a high 95.
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7: At 12:45 in Boston right now, we're at 87 degrees at Logan Airport. Again, getting up today to about 95. Real feel today could be over triple digits. One of those days we want to take it easy and make sure you hydrate. Got my water right here. Hope you do too. I'm Nicole Davis. Good to have you here. And here are the five things you need to know. ICE is reportedly ending most traffic stops around the country temporarily after agents shot and killed a man in Texas and then yesterday a man in Maine. A teenager who drowned in a Fall River pond on Sunday has been identified as 17-year-old Tristan Major. President Trump has officially paid $5 million to E. Jean Carroll in damages for defamation and sexual abuse. The president today also reversing course on his plan to put a 20% fee on cargo ships making their way through the Strait of Hormuz. The MBTA today celebrating a new year-round service that takes ferry riders all over Boston Harbor. WBZ's James Rojas checks in from Commonwealth Pier.
19: For the cost of a subway ride, you can get on a ferry from Lovejoy Wharf to Central to the Seaport and even to Logan Airport. Now every weekday from 6 a.m. to 7 p.m. The service is something Governor Healey says will be a big benefit to visitors and locals alike.
20: For folks who live in East Boston and work on this side to get to the Seaport, we want to make it easy for tourists to leave Logan Airport and literally get right to the aquarium or other places of interest.
19: The Harbor Loop Ferry Service is funded through the Boston Harbor Water Transportation Grant. It officially launched a couple weeks ago, but the ribbon-cutting ceremony was held right here on Commonwealth Pier. At the Commonwealth Pier, James Rojas, WBZ, Boston's News Radio.
7: Now north of Boston, a gem in the heart of Gloucester just got a major facelift.
21: The Cape Ann Museum has been undergoing major renovations, which cost the main building here some $9 million.
22: We closed 20 months ago because we were in desperate need to renovate about 45% of our gallery spaces.
21: Those renovations are finally done. Director Oliver Barker says the focus was on better connecting the museum's five buildings into one unit. Barker says people in Gloucester started coming out of the woodwork when they heard of the renovations and began giving them artwork found in old attics, including this one by FitzHenry Lane.
22: This particular painting has then gone between those two households for the last 177 years.
21: I asked him what it is about Gloucester that attracts so many artists.
22: The very special quality of the light and the way that it refracts from the granite that is here is completely unique. And so that has drawn artists here for centuries.
21: Kyle Schaffel, WBZ, Boston's News Radio.
7: Other stories now at 12:48. We've been talking about this parasitic outbreak, cyclosporiasis. It's now been found in 31 states. And experts say it's often spread by produce. Of course, this time of year, we want to eat nice and cold and fresh produce. ABC's Wayne Cabot, there we go, has more on that.
23: Cyclosporiasis is something you don't want. The diarrhea can last for weeks. Previous outbreaks have been linked to raspberries, basil, cilantro, snow peas, and salad mixes. Experts say instead of buying salad mixes, get a head of lettuce and peel off the outer layer. Washing fruits and vegetables in vinegar can help. That taste can be washed away in a salad spinner with water. And don't forget to wash the cutting board and the counter. Wayne Cabot, ABC News.
7: Other experts say you should cook all your food and veggies to at least 158 degrees. 1249 charges now filed against a student at Holy Cross who was there when another student died earlier this year in a lake in Connecticut. Michael Collins of New York, according to the Telegram, is charged with boating under the influence. Back in March, he and Dominic Tochi were canoeing on Lake Hayward in East Haddam. The boat overturned. Collins was rescued, but Tochi drowned. His body was not found in that cold lake for days. Police say the two had been drinking with friends before going out in the canoe on that winter night.
3: Collins is out on personal recognizance and is due back in court later on this week. Police in Natick, by the way, looking into two incidents of graffiti, hateful graffiti found around town. Metro West Daily News confirms a swastika and hate speech was found first is on Pleasant Street South at a property under development there. Then on Sunday, a swastika and other racist graffiti was found on portable toilets at the Kohl Center. So far, no arrests have been made. Just how tough is soccer on its players? Well, WBZ's Jim McKay says a new study is taking a closer look.
4: New study shows that former soccer players are at higher risk of depression and anxiety. Information presented recently at the Alzheimer's Association International Conference in London found that 142 former elite pro soccer players were over 40% at higher risk for anxiety symptoms compared to 25% of non-players. Concerns over head impacts associated with the game between all the headers and the physical contact around the net and all over the field. Soccer is one of the highest-ranking sports, only second to American football, for youth and high school concussions. Jim McKay, WBZ, Boston's News Radio.
3: By the way, blood donors, it is time for you to help out. The Red Cross says it needs donations as they are in an emergency blood shortage. They say the blood supply dropped by almost a quarter last month. They say they're especially in need of types O positive and B negative, along with platelets. They say if you donate in July, you will get a Fandango movie ticket voucher as a thank you. 12:51, traffic coming up.
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3: 12:53, traffic and weather together. Retailers of New England, all-wheel drive, traffic on the threes. What's going on, Kevin?
18: Well, Nicole, we're picking up a left-lane breakdown westbound on the Mass Pike just after Newton Corner. State police on the scene. Sounds like they're going to try to get them over to the right here. So watch out for that if you're just coming up on the scene here. Beyond that, you're looking pretty good getting by 95 and out past 495. Eastbound's a good ride, too, but a little slow here into that left-lane closure before Fenway Park and into the Prue Tunnel. Downtown Boston, looking good along the River Road. The airport tunnels are wide open to and from Boston Logan, and 93 is a nice ride here on that lower deck Zakim Bridge and into the O'Neill Tunnel. The Lever Connector outbound's a little slow here next to the Zakim Bridge, getting out past the Tobin off-ramp. You've got a slow go on that southbound expressway here from right around South Bay, getting down to the gas tank, and northbound still busy as well from just before the Neponset on-ramp up past Columbia Road, and then you're heavy into the northbound tunnel. Still dealing with a disabled bus here in Waltham, 12895 North before Trapello Road. That's got you back to Route 20. 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

0: Humidity. The high 92, cooler on the Cape and the islands. Friday, more sunshine, a very warm day, but again with low humidity, the high 87. I'm AccuWeather meteorologist Joe Lundberg, WBZ, Boston's News Radio.
1: In Boston right now, very smoky and hazy outside. Right now looking, we are at 87 degrees. We are looking at a heat index right now about 91 or 92.
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1: And at 12:56, State Attorney General Andrea Campbell has announced a settlement with genetic testing company 23andMe. This is all stemming from a data breach back in 2023. This compromised the genetic data of almost 7 million people around the world. Here in Massachusetts, more than 130,000 people were impacted. Now, the settlement was for $18 million, Massachusetts getting more than $380,000 as part of it. In a statement, she says this shows companies, quote, cannot cut corners when it comes to data privacy. And retired police canines here in Massachusetts are now eligible to get some extra benefits thanks to a new state law. Dakota's Law is named after a Newton police dog who developed PTSD after working in the aftermath of the Marathon bombings all those years ago. Dakota died in 2022, but the story of Dakota led to this law, which creates a retired police dog care fund. This allows grants and donations to provide medical services and other care for retired canines. 12:57, just ahead in the news at 1 o'clock, new developments when it comes to traffic stops involving ICE.
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0: Boston, very hazy, some smoky skies. We'll talk about that in just a few minutes. And it is 87 degrees. Good afternoon. I'm Nicole Davis. Here's what's happening. Some new developments this hour when it comes to reports that ICE agents will be suspending most traffic stops after the past week when two people were shot by agents and killed, one in Maine and another in Texas. Sources now tell CBS News that the pause is temporary so officers can undergo additional training. This is a major shift for ICE, which has relied on vehicle stops under the Trump administration to identify, follow, and arrest targeted individuals. Now, protests and vigils are planned in Maine after the deadly shooting by ICE agents in Biddeford yesterday. We're learning more about the victim, who's been identified as Joan Sebastian Guerrero. Here's ABC's Victor Aquendo.
1: This morning, growing outrage after an ICE agent shot and killed someone who was not the target they were pursuing for the second time in less than a week, this time in Maine. Daniel Boucher says he saw agents pull the driver out.
2: He put him on the ground, and I heard the young man say, "I tried to stop." Clearly heard him say that.
1: Boucher says one ICE agent claimed the man tried to run him over.
0: After originally putting out a statement saying Guerrero had been wanted on a warrant, the Department of Homeland Security reversed in course, now saying he was not the intended target. Immigration advocacy groups say Guerrero was 26 years old, he was from Colombia, and had authorization allowing him to work in the United States. Meantime, in Texas, the Houston DA is formally launching a probe after ICE shot and killed an immigrant there last week. New York Times reports the man had lived in Texas for decades and was on his way to work when he was shot.
3: For now, the Office of Inspector General for DHS is running the investigation into the shooting death of Lorenzo Salgado Araujo 1 week ago. Harris County Commissioner Rodney Ellis says the fox is guarding the henhouse.
4: We cannot ask the public to take ICE or DHS at their word.
3: Ellis is asking his fellow commissioners to approve funding for the local district attorney to conduct an investigation separate from the federal probe. Jim Ryan, ABC News.
0: And at 1:02, now to the war in Iran, where today at the White House, President Trump says he has decided to, quote, replace the 20% fee that normally, or yesterday, he said that the U.S. was going to charge on cargo making its way through the Strait of Hormuz. Instead, the president says the fee will be replaced with trade and investment deals with various Gulf states. The move is coming reportedly after backlash from shipping companies that would be making their way through the strait and also some pushback from international leaders. It is 1:03, traffic and weather together time. The Subaru Retailers of New England, all-wheel drive, traffic on the threes. Better news in Waltham right now, Kevin.
5: Yeah, it's getting a little bit better. Still dealing with a disabled bus here before Trapello Road off to the right. We had some earlier fire department activity with this scene. They were taking out the right lane. Looks like they may reopen that right lane. Things are getting a little bit better. You do have your delays here after Route 20 and getting up towards this disabled bus just before Trapello Road in Waltham. Beyond that, you got a nice ride up through Lexington and Woburn, maybe a tap of the brakes at Washington Street here in Woburn, and then a little slow again up in Peabody approaching Lowell Street southbound. Your normal stuff here coming down through Wakefield and passing North Avenue. Beyond that, you got a pretty decent ride all the way down to the Mass Pike. Mass Pike free and clear, Boston all the way out to Sturbridge and back. You got some slowdowns continuing on that northbound expressway, busy Neponset in the on-ramp most of the way up into the O'Neill Tunnel. Southbound, right lane exiting delays here to Mass Avenue, and then after that, you're quite busy down towards the gas tank. I'm Kevin Brennan, WBZ's Traffic on the Threes.
0: It is certainly a warm one out there today, and by warm, I mean it's getting pretty hot. It's also pretty humid as well. Very sticky conditions out there. Many of us dealing with the heat index right now in the 90s, and it is going to be getting up temperature-wise to 95 today for the high, low to mid-80s on the South Coast and Cape. Now, we do have a heat advisory up through 8 o'clock tomorrow night, and that is except for the Cape and Islands, because we have what's called a heat dome. It's essentially just kind of sitting here, swirling and whirling around this hot weather. So we're not really going to cool off all that much tonight. Mostly clear and breezy, down between 75 and 80 for the low. Then for tomorrow, much like today, hazy sunshine, staying breezy. We could have a couple storms in the afternoon and a high 95. Do want to mention, I've had a couple text messages about this. We have wildfire smoke that's being pumped into the higher elevations of the atmosphere, and that is what has it looking kind of milky and kind of hazy outside. So that is a major contributor coming in from Canada. All right, our temperatures right now, let's go get a look. 86 degrees in Ipswich. We're at 89 in Chelmsford, getting over toward Framingham, 85. You're at 86 in Kingston and in Boston at 105. It is 87 degrees. Now, let's go to Plymouth, where some unexpected visitors have made their home on top of a massive statue.
6: The National Monument to the Forefathers stands 81 feet tall, considered one of the largest solid granite statues in the U.S. No surprise to find some tourists here.
7: So I promised I would, and here I am this morning checking it out.
6: Matt is visiting from Utah, making a promise to come check it out to a friend back home. To his surprise, he found quite a view, as ospreys are now nesting some 8 stories up.
7: The nest honestly reminded me of a crown. I thought it was Lady Liberty first. It looked a lot like another a part of the statue.
6: Something to remind him of home as he's on his summer vacation in America's hometown.
7: Yeah, we have osprey in Utah as well.
6: And for this neighborhood,
8: it certainly raises the quality of life of those of us who watch them on a daily basis.
6: In Plymouth, Jim McKay, WBZ Boston's News Radio.
0: Well, a big band coming to New Hampshire for the next couple of nights. WBZ's Drew Mulholland has the latest on the Dave Matthews Band.
9: Dave Matthews Band in Guilford, New Hampshire tonight and tomorrow.
10: We go back.
9: An annual trek for not only so many Boston area fans, but now for fans all over the country. This Guilford spot has been named a top venue nationwide. The shows tend to be memorable, even among some of the more critical diehard fans. And this tour has been the usual mix of summer fun, but with some extra heavy moments. Dave calling out the wars around the world and those who start them.
11: Brutality and divisiveness, that's the enemy. That's just what I think, because I think love is the only answer. Anyway, I love you with all my heart, and I'm grateful that you're here.
9: Dave Matthews Band in Guilford, New Hampshire, tonight and tomorrow, a summer staple. Drew Mulholland, WBZ, Boston's News Radio.
0: And 107, a Republican Attorney General candidate here in Massachusetts who was ousted from the primary ballot just got a legal win from the state's highest court. The State Ballot Law Commission had recently appealed last week's decision in Essex County Superior Court, which allowed Michael Walsh to return to the ballot. The commission had originally determined he was not eligible over fraudulent signatures he had submitted. The Superior Court, though, claimed the challenge to the signatures had not been properly filed, so it was null and void and should be thrown out. Yesterday, the High Court agreed, paving the way for Walsh to get back on the ballot. In response, State Democratic Party Chair Steve Kerrigan says there was, quote, evidence of clear and widespread signature fraud. And he calls the decision from the Supreme Judicial Court perverse and bizarre. It is 1:08, time for Bloomberg Business. Sandra O'Day, we're seeing a complication when it comes to all those robo-taxis showing up.
12: Yes, indeed. And the complication is passengers. Oh. Municipalities say their resources are being stretched thin across the country because every time a robo-taxi passenger falls asleep, especially while inebriated, a remote monitor unable to wake the person up has to call 911. And the companies are strained every time a partying passenger spills food or drinks or throws up in the car. Happens a lot, it turns out. And that forces operators to pay nearby gig workers to clean everything up. Today's report showing inflation easing is helping lift most of Wall Street. Not you, Dow. Right now it's down 76 points. NASDAQ, though, rising 259. S&P 500 gaining 31. Andrew O'Day, Bloomberg Business on WBZ, Boston's News Radio.
0: Okay, it's 109. Still to come here on WBZ at 113. We have traffic and weather together. Still seeing some holdups out there behind a disabled bus on 128. Kevin's got the details. And of course, we're going to talk about the heat and this wildfire smoke that's kind of made its way in. After that, in the news at 115, we're going to talk tech. We'll talk about AI dating and the data centers to power it.
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26: Man, I always tell the guys, it's really important how we start, but it's most important how we finish the season, because we can change. We have the talent and we believe in them.
27: That was American League All-Star Wilson Contreras talking to Fox about the red-hot Red Sox, adding every player that's joined the team this year has done a great job, brought energy, and are willing to learn.
26: And that's what we want as a team. We want guys that want to play every single day. They want to put their heart on that field. So that's been the key from April until now, and I'm really happy where we are right now.
27: Wilson will be on the bench for the AL tonight, along with Zidane Rafaela and Aroldis Chapman. Brian Antonelli, WBZ, Boston's News Radio.
0: 113, traffic and weather together on the threes every 10 minutes. Let's do it right now. The Subaru Retailers of New England, all-wheel drive traffic on the threes, and here's Kevin.
5: All right, getting out of the city right now is a little tricky. The outbound Tobin Bridge, a little slow getting to the work zone here after the City Square Tunnel. And then you got a pretty decent ride here from Chelsea all the way up into the Linfield Tunnel and onto the Jug Handle Lights in Peabody. 93 northbound, just hung up here, Montvale Ave, rather, getting up past 95, and then you're looking pretty good all the way up into Andover. 128-95 northbound, still dealing with a disabled bus off to the right just before Trapello Road. That's got traffic slow just after Route 20 in Waltham, so stay to the left to get around that, and then you're looking pretty good. Little slow down here on the on-ramp from the Middlesex Turnpike, getting on to 95 northbound, and then you're okay up past 90. You've got a little slowdown here on the southbound side, a little heavier than normal, getting reports of a possible crash here just before Route 28, Wakefield heading into Reading. South of town, that southbound expressway, that's jammed up now, Mass Avenue. Getting down towards the gas tank, northbound slowdowns, 37 up to Furnace Brook, and then busy here from the Ponset most of the way up to the tunnel. 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Kevin Brennan, WBZ's Traffic on the Threes.
0: It is 1:15, and right now in Boston, it is very hazy out there. It's also very hot and humid. We are looking at temperatures in the mid to upper 80s, and we are also going to be seeing a bit of a breeze out there from the west, gusting up to just about 15 to 25 miles an hour. If you're heading further to the north, by the way, if you're making your way into northern New Hampshire, Maine, and Vermont, there is a chance for some pretty severe weather out there this afternoon. So just keep that in mind if that is where you're off to. Now for tonight, mostly clear, breezy. We have a low between 75 and 80. For tomorrow, a mix of clouds and hazy sunshine, staying breezy. Could have a thunderstorm in the afternoon and a high again, 95.
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0: At 1:16 in Boston right now, we're at 87 degrees, feeling more like the low 90s outside. We'll have much more with Joe Lundberg coming up in just about 10 minutes. I'm Nicole Davis. It's great to be with you on this Tuesday. Here are the five things you need to know. Multiple sources now say ICE will be stopping most traffic stops for now in the wake of deadly shootings by agents in Texas and Maine. In Maine, Homeland Security saying the man killed yesterday in Biddeford was not the intended target. President Trump has paid E. Jean Carroll $5 million in damages. This after he had been found liable for defaming and sexually assaulting her. The president also announcing today he is backing off a 20% fee he planned to charge for cargo ships that were making their way through the Strait of Hormuz. Soccer fans in Boston will have the chance to take in the final games of the World Cup this week for free. 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
1: Boston City Hall Plaza will once again be a go-to spot to watch the World Cup. This comes after a bit of an uproar when the FIFA Fan Festival shut down over 2 weeks ago.
2: It's good. Bringing it back, giving people another reason to get out of the house and enjoy some good weather and just get around other human beings. That's awesome.
3: I think it's great for the city, with everything happening in the great for the economy and everything, yeah.
1: The final slate of free, family-friendly FIFA World Cup watch parties will include the semifinal matches, the third-place match, and the final, beginning with France versus Spain today.
4: If I was younger and didn't have kids, I'd be there for sure. If there's cold beer there.
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0: It's the talk of the town these days, those loud data centers around Massachusetts. Lawmakers on Beacon Hill are now pushing for new framework on these facilities. Here's WBZ's Jay Willett.
27: Ah, the sound of a data center in your backyard. Massachusetts officials are meeting today to review the state's finances and a new framework for one of the hottest and controversial industries in the country. On the agenda, Healy's new data center framework, which puts applications for data center tax incentives on hold while mandating projects bring their own clean energy, avoiding shifting costs to consumers and protect environmental health. Data centers have been a flashpoint across Massachusetts, with communities like Lowell pushing against the energy demands along with the ecological impact of the booming tech facilities, not to mention the noise. Jay Willett, WBZ Boston's News Radio.
0: By the way, in New York, Governor Kathy Hochul this week just signing a bill that puts a one-year moratorium on data centers in the Empire State. Now, there is a new dating service for college students that is a lot less human, you could say, than the others. WBZ's Emma Friedman has that.
6: It's like Andrea was just waiting to get it off her chest to talk about all things dating in Boston.
7: And it's you're looking at me, I'm looking at you. Come on, do something.
6: She works near MIT in Cambridge, and as a girl in her mid-20s, the dating scene isn't easy.
7: It's really bad. How do I say this? I don't want to be rude.
6: I asked her and Ryan their thoughts on a new dating service called Ditto, where you don't have to swipe because AI is playing the role of matchmaker.
7: I mean, I have nothing to lose, so yeah, why not?
8: If I was single, if you're listening, hi, babe. I would do it, for sure.
6: Ditto's AI matchmaker asks you questions and then sets you up on a date with your match every Wednesday. It's active around Harvard, MIT, and other local universities. Ditto recently did a Boston Edition dating event where it set up 65 couples on the perfect yacht date. In Cambridge, Emma Friedman, WBZ Boston's News Radio.
0: There was a hiking rescue in New Hampshire over the weekend, and this is sort of connected to that last story, in a way. Not really. This happened over on Mount Kearsarge in Warner, and a woman named Alexis Hardy was out there hiking with her partner. His name is Tim Dupere. She fell, wasn't able to walk. Rescue crews had to be called in, but here's where the kind of connection is. Because Tim was planning to propose. They were going up to the summit. He had this all planned out. Help arrived, she was stabilized, and that's when he decided to do it anyway. Yes, he proposed, and don't worry, Alexis said yes while she was on the stretcher. After the engagement, she was taken to a nearby hospital for treatment. There are photos out there. She looks very happy. They both do. Big congratulations. A new market in New Hampshire is dedicated to selling all things gluten-free, making it easier for those who have specialized diets.
9: It takes so much courage to step through any door, especially if you're going to consume something, because if where they're going is wrong, they're going to hurt. 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
0: 121, traffic coming up.
25: A New England summer, three perfect days, separated by thunderstorms. Luckily, WBZ is ready for all of it. Get the most accurate forecasts, updated every 10 minutes, with traffic and weather together on the threes. 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
15: 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There he is! Lamine Yamal, first career World Cup goal!
14: 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Coming up tomorrow, the other semifinal with England facing Argentina.
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0: 123, let's get to it. 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Subaru Retailers of New England, all-wheel drive, traffic on the threes. Well, we're getting to about that time, Kevin, aren't we?
18: Yeah, we certainly are, and certainly getting busy on that southbound expressway here. Brake lights now. Coming out of the O'Neill Tunnel, you're slow, and then you tighten up quite heavily here from Mass Avenue, getting most of the way down to the gas tank. Beyond that, a little slow down at the Braintree split. Northbound slow as well from Route 37 up to Furnace Brook Parkway. You're busy again getting up through Columbia Road, and then one more time into the tunnel. Southbound or Route 3, still slow after Route 18, getting down into the Derby Street lane drop. Northbound, not too bad. Hung up just a bit here at Derby Street. 2495, pretty much wide open, as is the Mass Pike here, getting out past 95 and 495. Up to the north, 93, or that outbound Tobin Bridge is slow, getting through the work zone after the City Square Tunnel, and then you're moving a whole lot better up through Revere and Saugus after that. 93 northbound, a little busy at 95. 128, 95 northbound, still dealing with a disabled bus just before Trapello Road here in Waltham in the breakdown lane, and you got some minor slowdowns from Winter Street getting up past that. 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Kevin Brennan, WBZ's Traffic on the Threes.
0: 124, time for the four-day WBZ AccuWeather forecast.
28: We have a heat advisory this afternoon through 8 p.m. tomorrow, except on the Cape and the islands. This afternoon, a mix of clouds and hazy sunshine. Breezy, very hot and more humid. The high up to 95 with low to mid 80s for the south coast and the Cape and upper 70s on the islands. Tonight will be mainly clear, breezy, very warm and humid, though 76 to 80. Tomorrow, a mix of sun and clouds, hazy, breezy, very hot and humid again. Watch out for a thunderstorm in the afternoon, the high 95. The record is 98, last reached in 1995. It'll be mainly the 80s on the Cape and the islands. Thursday, sunshine and some clouds, breezy and hot in the afternoon, but with low humidity. The high 92, cooler on the Cape and the islands. For Friday, more sunshine and very warm, but with low humidity. The high 87, holding in the upper 70s to low 80s on the Cape and the islands. I'm AccuWeather meteorologist Joe Lundberg, WBZ, Boston's News Radio.
0: 125 in Boston right now. Very hazy, kind of a milky sort of yellow sky out there due to wildfire smoke coming in from Canada and the higher levels of the atmosphere. Let's get a look at our temperatures right now. We're at 85 degrees in Sudbury, 87 degrees in Rowley, south of Boston, 84 on the beach in Marshfield. In Boston right now at 126, it is 89.
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0: And a longtime Providence-based brewery and restaurant is closing its doors later this month. Union Station Brewery has been serving its own handcrafted beer and pub food since 1993. Reports say business has just been too slow to sustain operations, even though it's right by a commuter hotspot. Last day is going to be this Sunday, the 19th.
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0: In Boston right now at 1:30, it is definitely hazy outside, and it's certainly warm as well. We've got temperatures in the 80s for most of us, feeling like the mid-90s. We'll have more on the forecast coming up. I'm Nicole Davis. It's 1:30, and here is what's happening. Multiple reports are out this afternoon that ICE will be temporarily stopping using traffic stops after recent killings in Maine and Texas. Yesterday, agents shot and killed Joan Sebastian Guerrero in Biddeford, Maine. Immigrant advocates say he was authorized to work in the United States, had a social security number to do so. He was here from Colombia, and he was on his way to work when he was shot. ICE agents originally claimed he was wanted on a warrant, later DHS reversing course, saying that was not the case and he was not their target.
1: A spokesperson for ICE telling ABC News, ICE law enforcement attempted to conduct a vehicle stop. The vehicle attempted to flee the scene, and fearing for public safety, an officer discharged his weapon. Monday shooting coming 6 days after Lorenzo Salgado Araujo was shot and killed by ICE agents in Houston. Authorities there also alleging the victim threatened agents with his vehicle, though they did not provide evidence. At least 9 people have been killed during immigration enforcement operations under the second Trump administration.
0: That is ABC's Victor Aquendo with that update. Meantime, at 1:31, a major reversal from the president today when it comes to potential tolls for ships in the Strait of Hormuz.
2: President Trump is now backing off his threat to push for a 20% toll on cargo moving through the Strait of Hormuz in exchange for helping ships get through. Instead, claiming on social media that the U.S. would now have new investment and trade deals with Gulf allies. The reversal comes a day after the president said there would be a 20% toll on ships in exchange for safe passage, but he didn't explain how that would work. The president again claimed the Strait of Hormuz was open to all shipping traffic, despite Iran's claims that it had closed it. Karen Travers, ABC News, the White House.
0: At 1:32, other stories we're watching. New data out this week shows when it comes to tariffs, the nation is currently sending out more in refunds than it is taking in revenue.
3: Just last month, nearly $50 billion was sent back to businesses that had paid tariffs. It was the second full month of payouts after the U.S. Supreme Court struck down President Trump's sweeping tariff plan. The country brought in about $24 billion in tariff revenue over that same period, according to the Treasury Department. The country issued another $22 billion in refunds back in May. I'm Rory O'Neill.
0: And at 1:32, before we take a look at traffic, Boston's summer meal sites now opening up around the city this week, hoping to keep kids and teens full and nourished as school is out. A lot of low-income families rely on school meals to keep the kids fed. Mayor Michelle Wu says free meals will be available for anybody 18 and under. This does include breakfast and lunch. Some sites also offering snacks. You do not have to register or bring ID, but new federal regulations require the food to be eaten on site. It's 1:33, traffic and weather together on the threes. They'll be Subaru retailers of New England, all-wheel drive, traffic on the threes. Getting busier out there, Kevin.
18: Yeah, it certainly is, especially south of town here. That southbound expressway, slow going, coming out of the O'Neill Tunnel. It remains under the speed limit most of the way down to the gas tank here. A little busy again down by Furnace Brook Parkway. Northbound 93, got a lot of company. Route 28 Randolph getting into the Braintree split onto the expressway up to about Furnace Brook Parkway. You got lots of running room after that. A little slow again up at Columbia Road, and then you tighten up as you work your way up into the O'Neill Tunnel. Route 3 southbound, about slow on the brakes here just after Route 18. Getting down to that Derby Street lane drop. Northbound, tap of the brakes coming up past 228 in Derby Street. Looking good on 24, 95 up to the north. In fact, getting out of the city on that outbound Tobin Bridge, Route 1 northbound. Lots of brake lights getting to the work zone after the City Square Tunnel. You're moving a whole lot better after that. 128 northbound, still dealing with a disabled bus in the breakdown lane just before Trapello Road. Brake lights from Winter Street up past that, and then a little busy up by 4 and 225. 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
0: I think I've had maybe 4 or 5 people at this point ask me, what is going on outside? outside. And here's what the deal is. If you're in the Boston area, maybe even just around Massachusetts, you might be looking outside and saying, why is the sky kind of yellow? What's happening? This is wildfire smoke. What's going on is there are a bunch of wildfires in parts of Canada. Out there really more in Western Ontario and around Winnipeg. But what's happening is all that smoke, because these fires are so close together, it's all getting caught up in the jet stream. And it's kind of being thrown up into our neck of the woods here through that jet stream. And so that is why we're seeing this. It's in the higher levels of the atmosphere. So you might notice when you walk outside, you may not be able to smell it or anything like that, but it's certainly there, kind of putting a little bit of a layer between us and the sun. We were expected to have temperatures in the mid to upper 90s today, and we are really struggling to make it to 90 at this point. And part of that is because of this layer of smoke. So it's kind of like a blessing and a curse if you didn't want it to be a super hot day. We, of course, are dealing with the humidity, though, and there is still time for us to get up a little bit warmer, so we're going to have to wait and see. But for the rest of the afternoon, it is forecast to get up to about 95. Could have low to mid-80s on the south coast and Cape. We do have a heat advisory up through 8 o'clock tomorrow night, except for the Cape and Islands. Tonight, it's only getting down between 75 and 80, mostly clear conditions. Then for tomorrow, more of that smoke is expected, and we'll have pretty much a day just like today. Could have some thunderstorms in the afternoon and a high in the mid to upper 90s. A little bit cooler, but not by too much on Thursday, with a high in the low 90s. 84 degrees in Lawrence. We're at 79 in Shrewsbury right now, south of Boston. Getting over toward the south coast, we're at 85 in Rochester. In Boston at 136. Again, pretty hazy, kind of yellow sky out there, but otherwise, no weather problems that I can see, and we're at 88 degrees. A museum that shows off the best of Cape Ann has reopened its doors after big renovations. WBZ's Heil Schaffel is there.
4: The Cape Ann Museum in Gloucester has just reopened after being shuttered for more than a year and a half. Now it's newly renovated.
5: What we wanted to do is ensure that these five spaces, five buildings, were treated as one entity.
4: Director Oliver Barker said the museum raised $23 million, enough to completely renovate the main campus, open another small one, and make a hefty donation to the endowment.
5: When people heard that number, I think they felt that we were going to add floors.
4: But he says most of the work has been focused on improving the inside, knocking down walls, completely redoing the lighting, and making sure the HVAC was good enough to not ruin the art. The renovations also dredged up new art for the museum from people's attics and basements.
5: So many people in this community and beyond have said, this is a moment for me to gift you something that I have in my house that has meant so much to me, perhaps even passed down generations.
4: Kyle Schaffel, WBZ, Boston's News Radio.
0: And we're getting developing news here at 1:37 about a new settlement involving Massachusetts. Attorney General Andrea Campbell has announced a settlement with genetic testing company 23andMe. This all stems from a data breach back in 2023, 3 years ago, that compromised the genetic data of almost 7 million people around the world. That impacted more than 130,000 people here in Massachusetts. The overall settlement was for $18 million. Massachusetts getting a cut of $380,000 or so as part of this settlement. In a statement, the Attorney General says this shows companies, quote, cannot cut corners when it comes to data privacy. 1:38, time for Bloomberg Business. Andrew O'Day, are you going to the Iron Maiden Museum?
6: When they build it, I think people will come. I think so. Yes, Swedish entertainment company Pop House, which is co-founded by a member of ABBA and whose rights catalog includes Kiss, Tina Turner, and Cyndi Lauper, is adding another big music name to its portfolio. It's forming a 50-50 partnership with Iron Maiden, which includes rights to the band's name, image, and likeness. This partnership is going to involve projects such as a museum experience, also filming the band's world tour, and how about this, developing a digital universe centered around Iron Maiden's mascot, Eddie. Wall Street's index is splitting it right now. Dow losing 68 points, dragged down by a single stock, IBM, following a tough sales report. Other indexes higher, NASDAQ rising 267, S&P gaining 32. Andrew O'Day, Bloomberg Business on WBZ, Boston's News Radio.
0: Thanks, Andrew. 1:39, traffic and weather together. That is coming up here in just a few minutes at 1:43. After that, coming up in the news at 1:45, it's been a pretty big week for Noah Kahan in more ways than one.
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34: As rumors continue to swirl over where LeBron James will play his 24th NBA season, he might have received a pitch too good to turn down.
35: Hey, LeBron. Luke Kornet, number 7 of the San Antonio Spurs.
34: That was from a leaked voice memo Luke Kornet posted on his Medium blog, extending an invitation to join the San Antonio Spurs.
35: We got a great thing going. A lot of young talent. It's an easy place to live. Tax-free, you know. That's always something. You know, you can play another alongside, you know, a generational player. And Victor, too.
34: And beyond those perks, there's also SeaWorld, and Kornet said he has a guest room if James needs a place to stay. Brian Antonelli, WBZ, Boston's News Radio.
0: It's 1:43, traffic and weather together. Super Retailers of New England, all-wheel drive, traffic on the threes. Kevin, that expressway's doing well, but it doesn't, 1:43.
36: Yeah, it does what expressways do. Nothing
0: good.
36: Nothing to do with express.
0: No.
36: Yeah, you're jammed up here coming out of the O'Neill Tunnel, a slow roll down to the gas tank, as always this time of day, and then a little busy again here, Furnacebrook Parkway to the split. Northbound brake lights into the Braintree split on 93 North, and then you slow up past Furnacebrook Parkway here on the expressway, again up by Columbia Road. One more time, a little heavier here, getting into the northbound tunnel. If you're on Route 3 southbound, you got about a mile back up into the Derby Street lane drop. After that, a good clean ride all the way down to Plymouth. Nice ride over on 2495. Mass Pike's looking pretty good here. Westbound getting out through the Newtons. You may get some right lane exiting delays here at 95, but then you're back up to speed right after that. 12895 northbound. It looks like we may have cleared that disabled bus here, and you're a little slow up past Winter Street and on towards Route 2. A little slow again up by Washington Street in Woburn. 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
0: Some wildfire smoke out there is making the sky a little bit on the yellow or milky sort of side, depending on where you are. I've been getting some photos from parts of central Mass and parts of southern New Hampshire where the sky looks kind of orange. It's one of those days where we have wildfires in parts of central Canada that are now the smoke. It's all being kind of pumped into our neck of the woods via the jet stream. So that is what you're seeing here. We do not have any specific air quality alerts about this up from the National Weather Service that I can see, but we're going to keep an eye on this for you, of course, right here on WBZ. The other big weather story that we're seeing today, of course, is the heat advisory. That is up until 8 o'clock tomorrow night. We could have heat index values up to about 100 plus, and it's just really humid outside. Most of us are in the 80s at this point. The wildfire smoke is maybe in some areas keeping the temperatures a little bit cooler than expected, so we're going to have to see how this all works out. For tonight, mostly clear, breezy, a low between 75 and 80. For tomorrow, much like today, some afternoon storms, a high 95.
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0: It's 88 degrees in Boston right now at 146 on this Tuesday afternoon. It's great to have you with us. I'm Nicole Davis, and here are the five things you need to know. Multiple reports say ICE is temporarily halting traffic stops around the country. This after two men were killed by agents this week, one in Texas, another in Maine. President Trump says he is backing off putting a fee for cargo ships making their way through the Strait of Hormuz in place. He proposed that yesterday. He says now they will move to trade deals instead. A Massachusetts teen was seriously hurt while cliff jumping in the White Mountains of New Hampshire. And kids and teens in Boston will now have access to free nutritious meals. The Summer Meals Program is up and running. It really is a good day to go to the beach and cool off, but you might want to make sure the beach is actually open for swimming.
1: All over the Commonwealth, from the coastline to the rural ponds and lakes. However, before you take a dip, make sure it's safe to do so. Beach closures are persisting. The latest look at the DCR water quality dashboard says over 40 beaches are closed, even in the midst of this heat wave. Most of them because of high levels of bacteria. Tinian Beach in Boston, Marymount in Quincy, and Kings and Lynn and Swampscott, just a few bigger examples of beaches closed right now. 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
0: Meantime, there's a new way to get around Boston Harbor, and not just in the summertime. This is all year round.
2: It's a big day, both on land and sea, as the MBTA officially cuts the ribbon on the Harbor Loop Ferry service, which connects our busiest points in the harbor. General Manager Philip Banks says it's been integrated into the MBTA's transportation network.
3: That connects with Long Wharf, Aquarium, Commonwealth Pier here in the seaport, and Logan Airport, and then North Station again.
2: Governor Healey says it's something to be proud of.
4: And we are Bay Staters, remember, Bay. The Bay and Bay Staters for a reason. We are forever connected to ships. We are forever connected to the ocean. And I know our administration is going to look to continue to nurture that and support that.
2: The service, which will run year-round every weekday, costs just $2.40 for a one-way ticket. At the Commonwealth Pier, James Rojas, WBZ, Boston's News Radio.
0: In New Hampshire, the University of New Hampshire is trying to help a man find a piece of a World War II fighter plane. WBZ Sherry Small says that plane has been underwater for more than 8 decades.
5: Through his life, Alex Seidel says he heard rumors about a B-17 Flying Fortress intentionally dropping its ball turret into Lake Massabesic in 1945 before making an emergency landing in Manchester.
6: I'm reading the pilot's account, the co-pilot's account. They put it in Massabesic Lake. So I'm like, Dennis, we're going to get this ball turret and we're going to get it out of the water.
5: World War II aviation history is close to his heart, with his father and other families serving in the war. So he recruited the UNH Center for Coastal and Ocean Mapping.
7: Unfortunately, because of the glaciers, they made a lot of rocks into 4-foot spheres, and they deposited them in the lake. So we got a lot of targets to look at.
6: We will find it. And to me, to get this ball turret and restore it to give it to the Aviation Museum would be fantastic.
5: UNH had to stop after 2 weeks but may return in the fall. Alex says he'll keep looking. In Manchester, Sherry Small, WBZ Boston's News Radio.
0: 149, hateful graffiti found in Natick over the weekend is now being investigated by police. Metro West Daily News reports a swastika and hate speech was found at a property under development. This was over on Pleasant Street South. And on Sunday, a swastika and other racist graffiti was found on portable toilets at the Kohl Center. This is right by Temple Israel on Bowden Lane. Nobody's been arrested just yet. Police asking for anybody with information to give them a call. Noah Kahan is hitting all the right shots, both on and off the stage.
8: The Noah Kahan four nights at Fenway Park are in the history books, and tonight he brings the show to Wrigley Field in Chicago. Fenway to Wrigley, my goodness, what a ride. But even Noah Kahan himself still has that Fenway hangover. The shows were epic, and he's posting on his social media account to Boston that he'll never forget it. Fans going crazy on the streets, from the rooftops, and of course, inside the ballpark. Fans lucky enough to score a ticket got 100% from their guy.
9: I feel like every time I'm here, I'm playing for the people who made my career happen. And I mean that.
8: All right, deep breath now. And if that's not enough for good measure, Noah Kahan just made a hole-in-one on the golf course.
10: Hole-in-one, hole 11, Boston Golf Club. Thanks to my caddies, Jamie and Mike.
11: Let's go.
8: Life is good for Noah Kahan, huh? Now make sure you get to that Chicago stage tonight. Drew Mulholland, WBZ, Boston's News Radio.
0: Yet another drawing and still no winner for the Megabucks. It is true, last night's drawing came up short for a big winner.
12: So you're telling me there's a chance?
0: Yes, there is a chance. It is a big chance, but it's still a chance. The record jackpots are continuing for Megabucks, up to just over $23.5 million. If you want all cash and happen to win, just over $15.5 million would not be too shabby either. Just saying. 151, traffic coming up in 2 minutes.
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0: 153, traffic and weather together, checking in every 10 minutes. We're going to need it this afternoon. The Subaru Retailers of New England all-wheel drive, traffic on the threes. All right, Kevin, here we go.
36: All right, Nicole, you're not going to like this.
0: No.
36: Southbound Expressway jammed up out of the O'Neill Tunnel. Yeah, that's kind of normal. You can slow down to about the gas tank. You got a little running room, not much, but then you're jammed again here and heavily from Granite Avenue down to a left lane crash here at Bryant Avenue. So stay to the right to get around that. Northbound, busy getting up towards Furnace Brook, a little slow at Columbia, and then again again into the tunnel. Route 3 southbound just hung up a bit here into the Derby Street lane drop. If you're heading westbound on the Mass Pike, westbound, you got a right lane breakdown here just after that Market Street overpass in Brighton. Stay to the left. Then you got a pretty decent ride. Maybe a tap of the brakes through Newton Corner. A little slow again at Route 95. Up to the north, outbound Tobin Bridge is eased out through the work zone after the City Square Tunnel. That volume working its way up past Route 60 here in Revere, and then slow again heading into the Linfield Tunnel. 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
0: Okay, 1:54, time for the four-day WBZ AccuWeather forecast. 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
11: A heat advisory for this afternoon through 8 p.m. tomorrow, except on the Cape and the islands. A mix of clouds and hazy sunshine for this afternoon. Breezy, very hot, and more humid. The high reaching 95 with low to mid-80s for much of the south coast and the Cape, even upper 70s on the islands. Tonight, mainly clear, breezy, quite warm and uncomfortably humid, though 76 to 80. For tomorrow, partly sunny and hazy, breezy and very hot, although there may be a thunderstorm later, the high 95. The record is 98 from 1995 and previous years. It'll be in the 80s for the Cape and the islands. Thursday, sunshine mixed with clouds, breezy and hot in the afternoon, but with a lot less humidity. High 92, cooler for the Cape and the islands. On Friday, more sunshine and very warm, but again,

0: common right now. Heil, what are you seeing over there?
1: Yeah, Nicole, it was supposed to be roasting hot and sunny today, but at least here downtown, it's been a bit of a derailment, as you said. Still hot, but a smoky wildfire haze has covered the sky here, turning the sun an eerie blood red at times. Right now, it's kind of copper colored. It kind of adds an apocalyptic feeling to the hellish heat we're in for, though the skim of clouds and a steady breeze is doing a little to keep the worst of the heat at bay here. Air quality is currently fair in Boston, but if you pay attention, it does kind of feel smothering on the lungs out here. Kyle Schaffel, WBZ, Boston's News Radio.
0: Appreciate the commentary there. Thank you so much, Kyle. And of course, at 1:56, coming up here in the news at 2 o'clock with Ben Parker, he's going to keep an eye on the wildfire smoke situation. We've got some hot and humid weather out there. It's going to stick around into tonight. Thunderstorms possibly to the north. There's all sorts of stuff going on. Ben Parker has the update next at 2.
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11: Congress badly needs ethics reform. 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
11: But it was true. 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
16: 86 degrees and quite a smoky haze in Boston at 2 o'clock. Good afternoon. I'm Ben Parker. Here's what's happening. Governor Maura Healey is speaking out as we learn more information about yesterday's deadly shooting by immigration enforcement in Maine. WBZ's Madison Rogers has details.
17: How is it that you have an individual shot dead, you know, in that manner in front of his wife, his child, and... all I can say is, sorry, we got the wrong guy.
18: As the FBI investigates in Biddeford, Governor Healey's echoing outrage and renewing calls to rein in ICE operations. She says she's spoken with Maine Governor Janet Mills.
17: And it is heartbreaking. It makes me sick to my stomach.
18: DHS says ICE was surveilling a home

0: and tried to stop a vehicle coming from the address. When the car tried to flee, an officer fired, fearing for public safety. The Colombian embassy confirming he was a 26-year-old national named Johan Sebastian Guerrero. Multiple reports say ICE agents have now been told to immediately halt most vehicle stops. Madison Rogers, WBZ, Boston's News Radio.
1: Even before yesterday's deadly shooting in Maine by ICE agents, immigration officials already were under some intense scrutiny. In Texas, the district attorney in Houston is formally launching an investigation into a similar incident there. Local investigations, though, can be complicated.
2: In each fatal incident involving ICE agents, the federal government steps in and controls the investigation. Sean Teer, the district attorney in Houston, says he's hitting a brick wall as he looks into the killing last week of Lorenzo Salgado Araujo.
3: The federal government is not collaborating to this point with us in this investigation.
2: After months of negotiations, the Trump administration has provided evidence long sought by investigators looking into January's killing of ICE protesters Renee Good and Alex Pretty in Minneapolis. Jim Ryan, ABC News.
1: President Trump is walking back plans to charge a 20% toll on cargo going through the Strait of Hormuz. The president says Middle Eastern countries will instead make investment and trade deals with the United States. The president says the decision is based on highly productive conversations with Middle East leadership. The investments, he says, will be massive, though it's unclear if they would be new commitments relative to what the president announced after a visit to the Middle East last year. From the highest court to Capitol Hill, two Supreme Court justices make a rare congressional appearance today, sitting before a House appropriations panel, explaining why the court needs millions of dollars for increased security. Justices Amy Coney Barrett and Elena Kagan citing a rise in threats at the nation's court, Justice Kagan offering a brief breakdown of the spending.
4: Aside from annual inflationary increases, recent growth in the court's budget has been almost entirely for security expenses.
1: The last time justices testified before Congress was in 2019. Coming up on WBZ, a prime viewing spot for the World Cup semifinals. 203, traffic and weather together. The Subaru retailers of New England, all-wheel drive, traffic on the threes. Gina Tempesta, there's always something to look at.
5: Always something this time of day, and nothing good right now, Ben, because we just picked up word of a crash coming in southbound on the expressway at Bryant Ave. This is not the time for this to happen because, as you can imagine, things are really heating up. And to boot, it's in the left-hand lane. So it's going to go like this, coming out of the Tip O'Neill Tunnel. It's going to be stop and go down to Neponset, and then pretty much after that, you're going to be in the thick of things from Granite down to that crash in the left-hand lane. Northbound is going to be split up to Furnace Brook and then Mass Ave in. Downtown Boston Starwood Drive is back to Mass Ave. The Ted eastbound is jammed almost all the way through. And if you're leaving the city westbound on the Turnpike after Market Street, we have a right lane breakdown that's going to slow you down there. Not bad after that. The rest of your ride on the Pike looking good to the eastbound side. Typical delays getting by Cambridge Street to the north of town. A little slow going through the Lexington stretch, 95 northbound, and getting by Route 2. And then after that, just a little slow on the southbound side, actually through Linfield, getting down to Route 28, and to the south of town, 18 to the lane drop on Route 3 south. Gina Tempesta, WBC's traffic on the threes.
1: Well, we do have that heat advisory up, and we have temperatures that have been climbing in many places into the 90s this afternoon, or at least trying to get to the 90s. It's been held back a bit because, well, we're not seeing much sun. We've got the clouds out there blocking the sun most of the time, and also that haze, that smoky haze from fires from Canada. So we may get to 90, but we may not, depending on where you are. Certainly the Cape and Islands won't. It's only in the 70s there right now, and we're at 86 degrees in Boston. But as we head through the day, the humidity will help us feel like we're well into the 90s, maybe even above 100 degrees, mainly clear tonight. Not much relief either. Sticky conditions, temperatures 75 to 80, and then a mix of clouds and hazy sunshine tomorrow. Breezy, hot, maybe a little lower humidity, and there may be some thunderstorms too. Temperatures into the 90s, still breezy, not quite as hot, and humidity is low on Thursday with temperatures in the low 90s, mostly sunny, only in the 80s on Saturday. Make that Friday. Right now, it is 86 degrees in Boston. It is semifinal time in the World Cup. The games are done in Foxborough. Team USA's out. But FIFA festivities continue in Boston. Now watch parties are returning to City Hall Plaza.
6: To date, the city of Boston has hosted 11 community watch parties. And now, amid high demand, the city has released a slate of more opportunities to watch the World Cup right here at City Hall Plaza.
7: Just going out and seeing people out having fun, like, we need more of that here, you know? 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
8: 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And I think it's good. It's positivity.
6: 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At Boston City Hall Plaza, James Rojas, WBZ, Boston's News Radio.
1: In the other World Cup semi, Argentina plays England tomorrow. The winners today and tomorrow will play at MetLife Stadium for the title on Sunday. A third place game will be on Saturday. In Lawrence, they're crying foul. A basketball league is in a dispute with the city over where they can play ball.
9: I feel targeted because you're letting other people play, but we can't play.
10: Kelvin Delgado is Lawrence-born and raised, running Chico's Summer Shootout, which typically draws out hundreds of kids and even NBA players to check up.
9: I bring out quality basketball. I got Torrey Craig coming down. I got Terrence Mann coming down.
10: Now he tells me that the city has forced the league to play inside, which has no AC, no windows, where temps can skyrocket to the triple digits.
9: Oh, the attendance is way down. I don't even bring 100 people down.
10: Because of fights and activity outside the basketball courts on the edges of O'Connell Common.
9: That has nothing to do with me. They just got to come in police. I'm there just to control the game, you know, organize the game, control the game. Inside the basketball courts, nothing happens. Nothing's ever happened. It's always on the outskirts, and it's always little kids. They just don't police right.
10: WBZ News Radio has reached out to the city of Lawrence for comment. Jay Willett, WBZ, Boston's News Radio.
1: Well, at least we aren't the least fit city. In fact, Boston's closer to the top of the list as the American Fitness Index ranks the good and the bad among places for fitness.
11: Researchers say cities do score higher when residents have easy access to parks, trails, public transit, and opportunities for daily exercise. The report suggests investing in recreation infrastructure, encouraging active transportation, and reducing chronic diseases such as obesity and diabetes could help improve health outcomes and future rankings. Arlington, Virginia, Washington, D.C., and Minneapolis nabbed the top three spots. I'm Monica Nelson.
1: Boston is number 10 when it comes to fittest cities. Oklahoma City, Memphis, and Port St. Lucie, Florida were at the bottom of the list. 208, we are off to Wall Street. Andrew O'Day is at Bloomberg. All right, we'll mix it up today. Why not?
12: Yeah, we're going to mix it up. A shockingly weak sales report from IBM is slamming that stock as well as the Dow. Right now, the Dow is down 27 points. The rest of Wall Street looks pretty good following today's report showing inflation easing last month. NASDAQ rising 281, S&P gaining 36. United Airlines plans to introduce a row of economy seats with extra elbow room as well as access to a shared table on 50 Airbus aircraft. The middle seat in the Economy Plus rows will be replaced with a shared table for passengers and aisle and window seats, giving travelers extra room to stretch out on long-haul flights. United plans to offer the first domestic flights with the updated Economy Plus seating later this year and begin international service by early next year. Andrew O'Day, Bloomberg Business on WBZ, Boston's News Radio.
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21: The World Cup resumes today at 3 o'clock with the semifinals matchup of France and Spain, followed by England and Argentina tomorrow at 3. The two losing teams will then play on Saturday for third place in the tournament, and then the final will be held on Sunday at 3. And the MLB All-Star Game is tonight in Philadelphia. For the American League, Dylan Cease will be the first Toronto pitcher to start in the All-Star Game since Roy Halladay in 2009, and then Christopher Sanchez will be the first Philadelphia starter for the NL since Roy Halladay in 2011. Brian Antonelli, WBZ, Boston's News Radio.
1: 2:13, time to check traffic and weather together. The Subaru Retailers of New England, all-wheel drive traffic on the threes, is brought to us by Long Home, and Gina's got some things that she's keeping an eye on.
5: Yeah, a couple of few things out there happening right now, Ben, including this left lane crash southbound on the expressway at Bryan Ave. You're pretty much in the thick of things all the way from the Tip O'Neill Tunnel, a stop and go right down to Bryan Ave with that left lane crash. Northbound's going to slow you down from the split up to Bryan Ave and then Mass Ave in downtown Boston. Storer Drive is back to Mass Ave. The Ted eastbound is very jam-packed. Want to give yourself a little extra time with that ride. Good news if you're headed out of the city on the westbound turnpike. We just cleared a right lane disabled after Market Street. Still a little busy from Market Street to West Newton. Not too bad after that. Out west, though, 290 westbound, we do have a crash coming in the left-hand lane at East Central Street before East Central Street in Worcester to watch out for. To the north of town, really not too bad either. And just a little slow going coming off the Zakin Bridge up to Spot Pond, Montvale Ave to the Cloverleaf. 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Gina Tempesta, WBC's traffic on the threes.
1: We've got the heat advisory in place. We also have some clouds in place and some smoky haze from fires up in Canada that have been sneaking their way down, making the sky a little eerie at times. We haven't gotten into the mid-90s as we thought we would, at least not yet, but there's still time today. It is definitely humid, so that sticky feel outside. And as we head into tonight, it'll be sticky for sleeping. Temperatures not far from 80 degrees. A mix of clouds and hazy sunshine tomorrow. Breezy, hot, humid. Thunderstorms possible in the afternoon, a high of 95. Then we'll start to lose some of the humidity, and by Thursday, it'll be fairly comfortable. Temperatures still expected to be in the low 90s, so it'll be hot. 80s over the Cape and Islands, and then by Friday, and even into the weekend, we're going to cool things down. Temperatures mainly in the 80s.
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1: Good afternoon. I'm Ben Parker. Here are the five things you need to know at 2:15. Governor Maura Healey says she is sick to her stomach after the deadly ICE shooting yesterday in Maine. It comes as ICE agents are ordered to halt a majority of traffic stops nationwide following that shooting. President Trump's moving away from plans to charge a toll fee in the Strait of Hormuz, saying he wants to move toward investments instead. France and Spain set to kick off in the first semifinal matchup of the World Cup in less than an hour. Logan Airport is one of the busiest airports in the country, and keeping travel safe is a big job both in the air and on the ground. WBZ's Mike Macklin explains.
22: We've got a construction project here now, as you can see, to put in pavement lighting so that at night when airline crews are parking aircraft, they know where to stop.
23: Massport's Deputy Director of Aviation, David Ishihari, points out ground safety operations underway at Logan Airport.
22: It's an intense operation. It's a small footprint on which we have six runways,
0: We have about 600, 650 arrivals every day and 600, 650 departures, 1,200 operations a day.
23: All that activity increases the odds of a runway incursion when an unauthorized vehicle or activity finds its way onto a runway or taxiway where a plane is in motion.
0: People cutting grass, painting runways, fixing runway lights, airfield guidance signs. That all happens day and night, 24 hours a day.
23: At Logan Airport, Mike Macklin, WBZ, Boston's News Radio.
1: Still getting to the point in Rockport. Attorney General Andrea Campbell announcing the Commonwealth secured a court victory, preserving the public's right to access coastal rocks and ledges at Andrews Point. It came after the Massachusetts Land Court ruled a deed restriction dating back more than 135 years remains valid and enforceable. The case involved property at 18 Long Branch Avenue, where in 1887 a deed included a condition requiring certain ledges and rocks conveyed with the property, quote, forever remain open to the general public. The property owners challenged whether that public access requirement remained in effect, and it sought to eliminate these public rights to use that land. He was in charge of the Uvalde, Texas School District Police Force 4 years ago when a gunman killed 19 students and two teachers. Today, he went back to court.
2: Former Uvalde Schools Police Chief Pete Arredondo is to stand trial early next year on charges that he endangered the lives of students and staff at Robb Elementary School by not responding quickly enough to the 2022 mass shooting there. Arredondo wants 19 Border Patrol agents who were at the scene with him to testify at his trial, but Customs and Border Protection has resisted. Arredondo will make his case today before a federal judge. Jim Ryan, ABC News, Dallas.
1: A Massachusetts teen is hurt after cliff jumping in New Hampshire's White Mountains. It was a little after 3:30 yesterday afternoon when New Hampshire Fish and Game say they received a call about a 17-year-old boy who had sustained significant injuries after landing on some rocks after jumping off a 64-foot-high Glen Ellis Falls in Pinkham Notch. The teen was located, assessed by EMS personnel, and though unable to walk, appeared to have injuries that were non-life-threatening. The teen taken by ambulance to Memorial Hospital in North Conway. It's one of the hidden gem monuments in Massachusetts, and it sits high atop the coast of Plymouth. In addition to many people who like to check it out, apparently it's also for the birds.
3: Matt is visiting Plymouth from Salt Lake City, Utah, to one of the highest points in town to check out the National Monument to the Forefathers.
4: We're really interested in the monument here and thought I'd take a early morning run and come and check it out.
3: And to his surprise, he stumbled on a wonder of nature.
4: Sure enough, it's an osprey nest with a bird living in it.
3: Ospreys choosing to nest high atop the 81-foot solid granite monument.
24: Did you notice the nest there at the top?
4: I did. At first, I was coming up the hill, and I looked up, and I thought it was a crown, just a part of the monument.
3: You can find ospreys all over beaches along the south shore of Massachusetts coastline, but this location is quite unique, and they've been here before in years past. Ospreys like familiar territory, and it is quite a sight to see.
4: It's pretty cool.
3: A perfect setting to celebrate America's 250th. Reporting from the National Monument to the Forefathers in Plymouth, Jim McKay, WBC, Boston's News Radio.
1: On Beacon Hill, the House Ways and Means Committee advances legislation to bolster animal safety protections and to enable pet ownership in public housing. The measure, though, stops short of the Senate's approach to block certain sales in pet shops. Tomorrow, the House is expected to vote on the redrafted legislation. Among other things, the bill would prohibit public housing properties from banning pets, discriminating based on the pet's breed, size, or weight. It also boosts oversight of dog kennels, creates fine for rideshare drivers who don't insure accommodations for passengers with special needs, and also sets a licensure pathway for veterinary technicians. After launching this morning, an American astronaut and two Russians are on an 8-month mission, living in orbit on the ISS.
25: The launch for Anil Menon comes amid reports of cracks and leaks on the aging International Space Station. Menon says he's seen NASA and Russian engineers troubleshoot the issue side by side.
26: And they take it very seriously. So I know that I'm in good hands, and we are trying our best to figure out the best forward resolution to the problem.
25: It's the first mission for Menon, who is a medical doctor and Space Force colonel. It will be among the last crew expeditions, as the ISS is set to retire in 2030. I'm Rory O'Neill.
1: Docking with the space station set for 4 o'clock this afternoon. July 14th, it's time for a birthday party.
27: Let's get it started. Let's get it started in here.
1: Black Eyed Peas rapper Taboo is 51 today. She won a Primetime Emmy for Glee. Actress Jane Lynch is 66. From Lost, Party of Five, and several movies, actor Matthew Fox is 60. Close your eyes and make a birthday wish.
28: But if you close your eyes.
1: Lead vocalist for Bastille, Dan Smith, is 40 today. Vampire Diaries actress Sarah Canning is 39. Frontman for Imagine Dragons, Dan Reynolds, is 39. Country music singer Coey Wetzel is 34 today. He founded Carvel Ice Cream. We could use some today. Tom Carvel, born this day in 1906.
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20: A New England summer can bring sunshine, humidity, and thunderstorms all before lunch. Stay ahead with the most accurate weather, updated every 10 minutes, with traffic and weather together on the threes. 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
13: 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There he is! Lamine Yamal, first career World Cup goal!
12: 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Coming up tomorrow, the other semifinal with England facing Argentina.
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1: 223, traffic and weather together. The Subaru retailers of New England, all-wheel drive, traffic on the threes. We got to look somewhere to find trouble. That's why we have Gina looking.
5: Yeah, we got some trouble here and there, but overall, you know, it's not too tough of a ride, Ben. We just cleared an earlier crash southbound on the expressway at Bryan Ave. Not a great time for that to happen, but a good time at least that it's out of the way, but you're still slow right back into the Tip O'Neill Tunnel down to Bryan Ave, and then the northbound ride's going to be slow from the split up to Neponset Mass Ave and downtown Boston. Sturrow Drive is back to Mass Ave. The Ted busy now both directions to and from Logan, and it's getting busy off the Zakin Bridge right up to Spot Pond as you make your way on 93 northbound Montvale Ave to the Cloverleaf. 128 southbound busy from 35 down to Lowell Street, the lower end of 128-95. Not too bad, a little slow through the Needham Flats, Kendrick Street down to Great Plain Ave, and a little busy on 93 northbound from about 28 in Randolph up to the Braintree Split, 18 to the Lane Drop on Route 3 southbound. 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Gina Tempesta, WBZ's traffic on the threes.
1: Checking the 4-day WBZ AccuWeather forecast brought to us by Parkway Honda and Toyota of Boston. Here's Joe.
28: A heat advisory through 8 p.m. tomorrow, except on the Cape and the Islands. A mix of clouds and sunshine this afternoon. Kind of hazy, too. Breezy, very hot, and more humid, up to 95. Low to mid-80s on the south coast and on the Cape. Upper 70s on the islands. Breezy, very warm and humid tonight. Fair skies, low 76 to 80. Partly sunny and hazy tomorrow. Breezy and very hot. Watch out for a thunderstorm at the afternoon. The high 95, mainly in the 80s on the Cape and the islands. Thursday, sunshine mixed with clouds. Breezy and hot for the afternoon, but with low humidity. The high 92, cooler on the Cape and the islands. Friday, more sunshine. A very warm day, but again, with low humidity. The high 87. I'm AccuWeather meteorologist Joe Lundberg, WBZ, Boston's News Radio.
1: We're in the 70s, mainly over the Cape and Islands. It is 81 in Worcester, 84 in Fitchburg, 85 in Concord, and 86 degrees in Boston.
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1: 225, checking New England business. A longtime Providence-based brewery and restaurant's closing its doors later this month. Union Station Brewery's been serving its own handcrafted beer along with pub food since 1993. Reports say business has been too slow to sustain operations, even though it's right near a commuter hotspot. The last day will be Sunday, July 19th. Had enough yet? How about now? That's what you may be asked if you land a pasta pass when they go on sale this week.
0: Years of anticipation, the Olive Garden's never-ending pasta pass is coming back.
9: Have you tried their never-ending pasta bowl? It never ends.
0: For just $100, pasta pass holders can eat all the pasta, sauces, protein, soups, salads, and breadsticks their hearts desire for 13 weeks. It'll officially be on sale Thursday afternoon at 2, but only 10,000 passes are available, and they're expected to sell out in minutes. Brian Antonelli, WBZ, Boston's News Radio.
1: Wall Street's doing its mixed-up thing today. The Dow's down 31 points, but the S&P 500 is gaining 36. NASDAQ's up more than 1% today, up by 286 points. When it comes to oil, prices are higher today, but not much, about 1%. Coming up on WBZ, protests continue in Maine after a deadly ice-involved shooting.
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1: 86 degrees in Boston at 2:30. Good afternoon. I'm Ben Parker. Here's what's happening. ICE agents have been told to put most traffic stops on hold for now following deadly shootings in Maine on Monday and also recently in Texas. Some in Biddeford, Maine are reacting after a Colombian immigrant was shot and killed by ICE in the city south of Portland.
36: Just hearing pop, pop, pop inside my living room.
37: Daniel Boucher says his beloved small town of Biddeford, Maine will never be the same. ICE agents shot and killed a man just feet from his doorstep.
36: And I just saw his legs and his feet and his stomach. And at one point, I saw his stomach stop. It was very tragic, and I wouldn't want anybody to see what I saw.
37: A CBS News source identified the man as 26-year-old Joan Sebastian Guerrero, a father and Colombian native. The Department of Homeland Security says Guerrero was in the country illegally and on Monday tried to drive away after being approached by ICE agents. That's when, quote, fearing for public safety, an ICE officer discharged his weapon.
1: That is WBC-TV's Penny Commit. Hold everything. A change of heart from President Trump on the issue of tolls in the Strait of Hormuz.
2: President Trump is now backing off his threat to push for a 20% toll on cargo moving through the Strait of Hormuz in exchange for helping ships get through, instead claiming on social media that the U.S. would now have new investment and trade deals with Gulf allies. The reversal comes a day after the president said there would be a 20% toll on ships in exchange for safe passage, but he didn't explain how that would work. The president again claimed the Strait of Hormuz was open to all shipping traffic, despite Iran's claims that it had closed it. Karen Travers, ABC News, the White House.
1: The president, meantime, welcoming Iraq's new prime minister to the White House. Ali al-Zaidi is a businessman with no political background. He became the consensus candidate to be the next prime minister in Iraq after the country's parliamentary deadlock. President Trump has strongly backed him, calling al-Zaidi's leadership a tremendous new chapter for U.S.-Iraq relations. Something new on the water. Well, actually, you'd go out on the harbor. The MBTA celebrating a new year-round service for ferry riders. More from WBZ's James Rojas.
3: For the cost of a subway ride, you can get on a ferry from Lovejoy Wharf to Central to the Seaport and even to Logan Airport. Now every weekday from 6 a.m. to 7 p.m. The service is something Governor Healey says will be a big benefit to visitors and locals alike.
4: For folks who live in East Boston and work on this side to get to the seaport. We want to make it easy for tourists to leave Logan Airport and literally get right to the aquarium or other places of interest.
3: The Harbor Loop Ferry Service is funded through the Boston Harbor Water Transportation Grant. It officially launched a couple weeks ago, but the ribbon-cutting ceremony was held right here on Commonwealth Pier. At the Commonwealth Pier, James Rojas, WBZ, Boston's News Radio.
1: Both Massachusetts and New Hampshire are among the states part of an $18 million bankruptcy claim settlement with genetic testing company 23andMe. The settlement resolves allegations arising from a 2023 data breach that had compromised the genetic data of nearly 7 million customers worldwide. Under the settlement, Massachusetts will receive more than $387,000. New Hampshire gets $187,000. Coming up on WBZ, AI is making dating a bit easier. 2:33, traffic and weather together. The Subaru retailers of New England, all-wheel drive, traffic on the threes. Gina Tempesta, what would you like to tell us?
5: Let's start with some good news, Ben. How about that? We cleared that earlier crash southbound on the expressway at Bryan Ave. So we're going to start off with some good news as you travel southbound out of the city. Kind of typical delays of building off the Zakim Bridge into the tunnel onto the expressway, but it's not solid now down to that crash. So it's going to be slow down to about Columbia Road. You'll hit the brakes again at Neponset, and then just about Furnace Brook to the split, northbound split, up to Neponset, still Mass Ave. Anstero Drive is back to Mass Ave. Very busy inside the TED, both directions to and from Logan. And it's a busy ride for folks leaving the city now westbound on the turnpike from Market Street to West Newton. And just a tap of the brakes, though, at the barracks after that. So that's also some good news to report. And it's looking a little tight, though, as you come into the city after that, eastbound from Cambridge Street all the way to 93. The rest of your ride, if you're leaving the city, it's a stop and go and northbound on 93 off the Zakim to spot Ponmouthville Ave to the Cloverleaf, kind of typical delays through Waltham and Lexington. On 95, your 128 northbound ride, now it's just about 62 and down to Lowell Street as you make your way on 128 southbound. 18 to the lane drop to the south of town on Route 3 and to the west of town. We're still working a left lane crash in Worcester, 290 west before East Central Street. 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Gina Tempesta, WBC's Traffic on the 3s.
1: We have that heat advisory in effect until tomorrow evening. It's getting warm, but we haven't broken 90 degrees yet, so the clouds may be keeping us a little bit cooler only because the sun's not beating down on our heads. So we'll see how far we can go. We're at 86 right now in Boston. The humidity's really the issue, making it feel like it's slightly warmer. And as we head into the evening, it'll be sticky for sleeping or whatever you're doing. 76 to 80 for the low temperatures under mainly clear skies and a bit of a breeze. A mix of clouds and hazy sunshine tomorrow. We do have that hazy smoke today, and we'll continue to have it tomorrow from wildfires in Canada. Temperatures expected to make a run into the 90s. Real feels above 100. A thunderstorm's possible in the afternoon. And then not as humid, but still pretty warm on Thursday, 92. Friday, only in the 80s. And even cooler still on Saturday. Right now, we're at 86 in Boston. Who needs people to help find a date with other people? There's a new dating service for college students that's less people-y.
0: It's like Andrea was just waiting to get it off her chest to talk about all things dating in Boston.
6: And it's like, you know, you're looking at me, I'm looking at you. Come on, do something.
0: She works near MIT in Cambridge, and as a girl in her mid-20s, the dating scene isn't easy.
6: Kind of, yeah, it's really bad. How do I say this? I don't want to be rude.
0: I asked her and Ryan their thoughts on a new dating service called Ditto, where you don't have to swipe because AI is playing the role of matchmaker.
6: I mean, I have nothing to lose, so yeah, why not?
7: If I was single, if you're listening, hi, babe, I would do it for sure.
0: Ditto's AI matchmaker asks you questions and then sets you up on a date with your match every Wednesday. It's active around Harvard, MIT, and other local universities. Ditto recently did a Boston edition dating event where it set up 65 couples on the perfect yacht date. In Cambridge, Emma Friedman, WBZ Boston's News Radio.
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1: Thinking of moving? Where are you headed?
9: Where are you going?
1: According to a new report, you should be going to New Hampshire, of course, unless you're already there. The Consumer Affairs website puts the Granite State first in the best states to move to in 2026. Utah was second, Idaho, Virginia, and Maine rounding out the top five, while Massachusetts came in sixth. Vermont, the only other New England state to crack the top 10. The worst, New Mexico, Louisiana, and California. 238, let's head off to Wall Street. Andrew O'Day is at Bloomberg. Just the Dow trying to get above the flat line now.
10: Yeah, not really doing it. Software giant IBM is losing customers to AI spending, and that news is slamming its stock and pulling on the Dow, which right now is down 20 points. NASDAQ is gaining 282. S&P 500 right now up 34. Rest of Wall Street looking okay. Struggling electric vehicle maker Lucid confirms reporting that it's working with restructuring advisors in hopes of turning its fortunes around. They will examine all aspects of Lucid's operations to help it cut costs and ensure a successful rollout of a new midsize vehicle. But Lucid says market rumors today that a bankruptcy filing is possible are completely false. Those rumors helped send Lucid shares down as much as 57% today. Andrew O'Day, Bloomberg Business on WBZ, Boston's News Radio.
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19: I'm not sure we take the Red Sox seriously as a World Series winning contender, but if you're in the American League, I automatically take you seriously.
21: That was Jeff Passan on ESPN's Get Up talking about the surging Red Sox, who have put themselves a half game back of the final wild card spot in the American League.
19: The Red Sox did precisely what we've been waiting for one of those teams down at the bottom of the standings to do. Make a leap from the bottom in the span of like a little bit more than a week. And that's what happens when you have all these teams clumped together like that.
21: The Sox will have three players on the bench for the AL in the All-Star game tonight. Wilson Contreras, Aroldis Chapman, and Sedan Rafaela. Brian Antonelli, WBZ, Boston's News Radio.
1: 243, traffic and weather together. The Subaru retailers of New England, all-wheel drive, traffic on the threes, Tuesday afternoon. Where are we headed first, Gina?
5: We're going to take a look at the Turnpike westbound right now, Ben. Getting very busy for folks leaving the city just about Market Street to Newton Corner. But the big news is now on the eastbound side, we have a multi-vehicle crash taking up the right-hand lane at that complex at 95-128. So, and that's going to really bog you down there, hearing at least five cars involved. So may take a while to clear out. And then if you continue that ride on the eastbound side, it's going to be a stop and go from Cambridge Street to 93. Downtown Boston Sturgeon Drive backed up beyond Mass Ave. The TED eastbound is about halfway through. Westbound is going to be tight getting on to 93. Now the Zakin Bridge is pretty full going on to the bridge as you make your way into the tunnel onto the expressway right down to Neponset. Now East Milton to the split. Northbound split up to Neponset, then Mass Ave. And as you leave the city on the northbound side of 93, that's all jammed up now off the Zakin Bridge right up to Roosevelt Circle. Not bad at the Cloverleaf, that upper end of 128. The typical busyness out there, about 38 to 28, 128 southbound, just about 62. Now down to Lowell Street and still working that left lane crash in Worcester on 290 westbound before East Central Street. 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Gina Tempesta, WBZ's traffic on the threes.
1: Getting close to 90 in several spots. We've had the clouds and that hazy, smoky overlay this afternoon, so it's a bit of an eerie look to the sky, and also keeping the sun from shining down directly on our head, which may be keeping the temperatures just a tad lower. We do have a breeze around, and we do have humid conditions, so there's that. And then mainly clear tonight. It will be sticky. Temperatures around 80, give or take a couple degrees. and another hot and humid day tomorrow. Temperatures expected to make a run into the 90s. Could be a thunderstorm in the afternoon before we pull back the humidity as we get into Thursday. So it'll be less sticky, but it will still be hot-ish. 92 for the high, low 80s over the Cape and Islands. Watch out for a late day or evening thunderstorm, especially north of the city. And then Friday, mostly sunny. We're going to kick out the humidity completely, and temperatures will be in the 80s.
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1: Good afternoon. I'm Ben Parker. Here are the five things you need to know at 2:45. Governor Maura Healey's calling for accountability and an investigation after a deadly ICE shooting in Maine yesterday. President Trump confirming that election integrity will be a topic in his primetime address to the nation on Thursday night. Court records show writer E. Jean Carroll was paid more than $5.6 million that a jury awarded in her sexual abuse and defamation lawsuit against the president. Massachusetts teen is badly hurt after jumping from a 64-foot cliff in the White Mountains. It's a gem in the heart of Gloucester, and now it's gotten a major facelift. WBC's Heil Schaffel has details.
2: The Cape Ann Museum has been undergoing major renovations, which cost the main building here some $9 million.
4: We closed 20 months ago because we were in desperate need to renovate about 45% of our gallery spaces.
2: Those renovations are finally done. Director Oliver Barker says the focus was on better connecting the museum's five buildings into one unit. Barker says people in Gloucester started coming out of the woodwork when they heard of the renovations and began giving them artwork found in old attics, including this one by FitzHenry Lane.
4: This particular painting has then gone between those two households for the last 177 years.
2: I asked him what it is about Gloucester that attracts so many artists.
4: The very special quality of the light and the way that it refracts from the granite that is here is completely unique. And so that has drawn artists here for centuries.
2: Heil Schaffel, WBZ, Boston News Radio.
1: A no-go for Republican hopeful for Lieutenant Governor Ann Manning Martin cannot appear on the September 1st primary ballot under a new Supreme Judicial Court ruling. Justice Frank Gaziano today denying the appeal of an Essex County Superior Court ruling that had sustained the State Ballot Law Commission's decision to strike her name from September's primary ballot. He's got something to say, and on Thursday in primetime, President Trump will say it to the nation.
22: MS Now reports that President Trump will claim that declassified intelligence reveals a foreign nation's plot to interfere in the 2020 presidential election. Trump will reportedly be joined by FBI Director Kash Patel and Homeland Security Secretary Mark Wayne Mullen, among others. The president has repeatedly claimed that the 2020 presidential election was stolen and rigged. Trump revealed plans for a speech in a True Social post Monday, but did not provide any other details. I'm Michael Kastner.
1: From here to there, east to west, coast to coast, the summer swelter. Out west, it's been triple digits, and there has been an increase in rescue calls from hikers.
23: Near record heat is baking much of the Midwest, with heat warnings and watches stretching across several states.
24: Triple digit heat means more to us than records here. It means we have to take care of our citizens. We have to take care of our responders in new ways.
23: In popular destinations like Zion National Park, triple-digit temperatures are pushing hikers to their limits.
24: This last weekend, we had two in one day right here in the foothills right above Salt Lake City, and that's unusual for us.
23: Officials reminding people that heat is the deadliest weather hazard in the United States.
1: That is ABC's Kena Whitworth. Already preparing for the in sickness and health part of marriage. An injured hiker was brought down on a stretcher from the summit of a New Hampshire mountain over the weekend, but didn't stop her from getting engaged. WBZ-TV reports Alexis Hardy from Sandown, New Hampshire, was hiking Mount Kearsarge on Saturday with her now fiancé, Tim Duperry, when she fell and hurt her leg. He had plans to propose during the hike, but then she was injured and unable to walk. However, during the rescue, the groom-to-be asked his now future bride for her hand in marriage, presenting an engagement ring, and she said yes. In Massachusetts, Blue Star gets the green light. WBZ's Matt Phipps explains.
25: The Blue Star family license plate bill has been passed on Beacon Hill and sent to Governor Maura Healey's desk for her signature. The passage is welcome news to the families of more than 400 Massachusetts law enforcement officers who made the ultimate sacrifice in the line of duty. The license plate is being called a lasting tribute to fallen heroes to ensure their sacrifice is never forgotten. Matt Phipps, WBZ, Boston's News Radio.
1: If you drive a BMW, you might have to drive it to the dealer.
0: The National Highway Traffic Safety Administration says the German automaker is recalling more than 29,000 BMWs in the U.S. due to an issue that can increase the risk of a fire. The problem is the engine starter, which may corrode. That could cause the vehicle to overheat or short circuit and catch fire. Included in the recall are BMW 530e X-Drives and 740 LE X-Drives, along with certain iPerformance vehicles. I'm Daria Albinger.
1: The King of Pop, still making money, hand over glove. Michael is officially the first biopic to pass $1 billion in global ticket sales. The film's also the highest grossing musical biopic, beating Bohemian Rhapsody, and the biggest biopic, period, defeating Oppenheimer. The film is Lion Gate's first movie to ever reach $1 billion. 2:51, we'll get you caught up on traffic and weather together next.
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1: 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Checking in with Gina Tempesta, who is checking in on the roads. What do you see?
5: Well, we see a new crash, unfortunately, Ben. This is on the lower end of 128-95 southbound in the Needham section. After Highland Ave, again, 95 southbound. Don't have a lane on it yet. Actually, it's in the median, we just heard. So it's going to be a little slow getting by there, and then it's going to be a little slow after that getting by Route 1. In Dedham, not too bad as you get onto 93, but that's when you're going to hit a couple more stop lights at that point because it's going to be slow getting onto 24. 93 southbound coming off the split is heavy onto 24. 24 is not too bad. A little slow at the horse bridge. 18 to the lane drop on Route 3 southbound. Turnpike eastbound. We're still dealing with a right lane crash at the complex at 128.95. Multi-vehicles involved. Last we heard in the right and breakdown lane, that westbound ride is going to slow you down now. Almost Cambridge Street to West Newton and then 95 into the barracks. The ride to the north of town, kind of a heavy one as you head off the Zakin Bridge right up to Spot Pond, Montvale Ave to the Cloverleaf at that upper end of 128 in downtown Boston. Kind of typical delays southbound Zakin Bridge into the tunnel onto the expressway, southbound right down to Neponset, now east built into the split, northbound split up to Neponset Mass Ave. This report is sponsored by Blindster.com. 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Gina Tempesta, WBZ's traffic on the 3.
1: A check of the 4-day WBZ AccuWeather forecast. Here's Joe.
8: We have a heat advisory this afternoon through 8 p.m. tomorrow, except on the Cape and the islands. This afternoon, a mix of clouds and hazy sunshine. Breezy, very hot and more humid. The high up to 95 with low to mid 80s for the south coast and the Cape and upper 70s on the islands. Tonight will be mainly clear, breezy, very warm and humid, though 76 to 80. Tomorrow, a mix of sun and clouds, hazy, breezy, very hot and humid again. Watch out for a thunderstorm in the afternoon, the high 95. The record is 98, last reached in 1995. It'll be mainly the 80s on the Cape and the islands. Thursday, sunshine and some clouds, breezy and hot in the afternoon, but with low humidity. The high 92, cooler on the Cape and the islands. For Friday, more sunshine and very warm, but with low humidity. The high 87, holding in the upper 70s to low 80s on the Cape and the islands. I'm AccuWeather meteorologist Joe Lundberg, WBZ, Boston's News Radio.
1: Right now, 85 degrees in Leominster. It is 84 in Lincoln. It's 84 in Plymouth, 77 in Chatham, 86 degrees in Boston. 2:55. Today is a big day for France. The men's World Cup team plays in the semifinals versus Spain, and it's a holiday.
9: Today is Bastille Day, commemorating the 1789 storming of the Bastille, which started the French Revolution. In France today, there'll be parades, fireworks, and lots of French food to celebrate. If you're among the 9.4 million Americans who claim French ancestry, embrace that today. French it up. Wear a beret. Buy a baguette. Eat some brie cheese. Don't forget the French champagne. And if you're not French, it's okay to fake it. I'm Bree Tennis.
1: From the home of the Red Sox to the home of the Cubs, a New England native wraps his concert run up in Boston and moves west. A big stop in Boston, one for the books, WBZ's Drew Mulholland with

0: right. Deep breath now. And if that's not enough for good measure, Noah Kahn just made a hole-in-one on the golf course.
1: Hole-in-one. Hole 11, Boston Golf Club. Thanks to my caddies, Jamie and Mike.
2: Let's go.
0: Life is good for Noah Kahn, huh? Now make sure you get to that Chicago stage tonight. Drew Mulholland, WBZ, Boston's News Radio.
3: If you could have met Elvis Presley, would you have? We can build our dreams on suspicious minds. Mick Jagger says he regrets not meeting the king. Jagger sharing a piece of advice he received from John Lennon, warning against meeting Elvis, which he now regrets. Lennon met Presley along with the rest of the Beatles in 1965 and was disappointed, later telling Mick Jagger, "Never meet your heroes." During an appearance on SiriusXM's Conan O'Brien Needs a Friend, the singer now says, "It was really stupid of me, really," adding, "I'd love to have met Elvis." Wouldn't we all? 2:57, coming up on WBZ, President Trump has a change of heart with some plans for tolls.
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3: 86 degrees in Boston at 3 o'clock. Good afternoon. I'm Ben Parker. Here's what's happening. Multiple reports say that ICE agents have been told to immediately halt most vehicle stops as a deadly shooting's investigated in southern Maine. WBZ's Madison Rogers has the latest.
12: This has got to end.
13: Governor Healey reacting to the deadly shooting of a Colombian national behind the wheel of a car in Biddeford, Maine. ICE says an agent feared for public safety as the driver tried to flee an address under surveillance. 26-year-old Johan Sebastian Guerrero was reportedly on his way to work. He wasn't the operation's target.
12: I used to work with the federal agencies, including ICE, regularly to go after drug cartels and human trafficking operations and the like. But this isn't what is happening right now. You know, you've got people out there not trained, not wearing body cameras. They're going after individuals we've seen time and time again who they shouldn't be going after.
13: Crowds coming out in protest in Maine as the FBI leads the investigation. Madison Rogers, WBZ, Boston's News Radio.
3: Yesterday, we heard President Trump had planned to charge a 20% toll to all cargo moving through the Strait of Hormuz. Now the president's taking a step back from that.

0: and says instead Middle Eastern countries will make investment and trade deals with the U.S. In a post on Truth Social, the president says these investments will be massive and benefit both sides. It's currently unclear exactly what the deals would include. Meantime, all of that hold up gas and oil in the Strait of Hormuz has been causing gas prices to rise once again. Price of oil was up about 9% yesterday, up 1% today. Patrick DeHaan is a senior analyst at Gas Buddy.
1: After 8 weeks of declining, we may see a multi-week upward trajectory after oil's big jump yesterday, after new escalations in the strait between the U.S. and Iran. It likely will start to cost Americans more to fill up.
0: AAA says the average price per gallon for regular gas in Massachusetts is $3.90, 5 cents higher than the current national average. The World Cup matches at Foxborough are over, but the party still goes on in Boston. WBZ's James Rojas is at City Hall Plaza.
2: Boston City Hall Plaza will once again be a go-to spot to watch the World Cup. This comes after a bit of an uproar when the FIFA Fan Festival shut down over 2 weeks ago.
3: It's good. Bringing it back, giving people another reason to get out of the house and enjoy some good weather and just get around other human beings. That's awesome.
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5: If I was younger and didn't have kids, I would be there for sure. 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
2: At City Hall Plaza, James Rojas, WBZ, Boston's News Radio.
0: That first semifinal game, France and Spain in Texas this afternoon, is underway. A couple minutes in, no score. Coming up on WBZ, looking to shoot some hoops in Lawrence? Well, maybe you should bring a fan. 303, traffic and weather together. The Subaru retailers of New England, all-wheel drive traffic on the threes, going places today. Maybe you bring some patience, Gina.
6: Yeah, you're going to need it depending on where you go. It's not a terrible ride out there, Ben, not particularly, but we do have a couple of hiccups that are going to slow you down, including a new breakdown in the left lane, tough spot, 95 northbound, or what we call the upper end of 128, but it's right at that 128 split in Peabody that's going to slow you down there, and then 128 southbound is going to be slow just about 62 down to Lowell Street. Your 95 portion of that ride is kind of the typical delays that we see this time of day from the Waltham stretch, just about Route 20 up through Lexington and then 3A to 28. To the south of town, that lower end of 128-95 southbound, we have a crash in Highland Ave in Needham. That's off in the median, and that's going to be slow getting onto 93. 93 is busy both directions onto 24. 24 slow at the lane drop, 18 and 24 slow at the horse bridge, 18 to the lane drop. So you're on your Route 3 southbound ride, and kind of those typical delays this time of day southbound through the city, Sachem Bridge into the tunnel onto the expressway. It's a stop and go down to Neponset, East Milton to the split. Northbound is Furnacebrook up to Neponset, Mass Ave, and Steward Drive is back to Mass Ave. Ted Williams, a very busy even on that eastbound side about halfway through. Gina Tempesta, WBC's traffic on the threes.
0: Well, we had a warm day so far. Nothing really outrageously hot. We haven't gotten into the 90s anywhere, at least according to the official thermometer readings this afternoon, but there's still time, and we're at 88 degrees in Medford, so we're close. So we continue with the humidity, which really makes it feel sticky and gross and hot, and we have cloud cover around in many places, but some of those clouds actually are varying colors, and that is the smoke, hazy smoke from some wildfires in Canada. So we got a whole bunch of things going on up in the atmosphere, and as we head into the evening, we'll be breezy and very warm, temperatures within a few degrees of 80. A mix of clouds and that hazy sunshine tomorrow. Still breezy, still hot. The humidity eventually by afternoon should start to come down. Temperatures may pop up around 95, and there could be a thunderstorm in spots late in the day. Thursday, still the risk of a thunderstorm, mostly north of the city, with lower humidity and temperatures in the low 90s. 80s over the Cape and Islands. Friday, we're in the 80s as we break out of the heat and humidity. Right now, it is 86 degrees in Boston. A basketball league is forced to play indoors after melting heat because of a security dispute in Lawrence. WBZ's Jay Willette has more.
7: Kelvin Delgado named the Chico's Summer Shootout after his late brother as a means to bring the community of Lawrence together to hoop. For years, every Monday and Friday, hundreds of kids and athletes would show up to watch ball, sometimes by professionals. But now it's all been moved from its usual outdoor pavilion to the old Lawrence High Gym.
8: Which is an old building, got no AC in the gym. You know, if it's 93 degrees outside, it's 103 inside.
7: He says he feels targeted as other basketball leagues are allowed to play outside per usual.
8: At a young age, I fell in love with the streets. So I ran the streets for a while. I'm reformed now. I help out the kids. I work with at-risk youth. I feel like they treated me like I was that kid from back then. It's very frustrating. It's very frustrating because I just want to play ball, bro.
7: WBZ News Radio has reached out to the city of Lawrence for comment. Jay Ouellette, WBZ Boston's News Radio.
0: It's like something out of a nature documentary, and it's happening in Plymouth on top of a major national monument that sits high above town.
9: The National Monument to the Forefathers stands 81 feet tall, considered one of the largest solid granite statues in the U.S. No surprise to find some tourists here.
10: And so I promised I would, and here I am this morning checking it out.
9: Matt is visiting from Utah, making a promise to come check it out to a friend back home. To his surprise, he found quite a view, as ospreys are now nesting some 8 stories up.
10: The nest honestly reminded me of a crown. I thought it was Lady Liberty first. It looked a lot like another a part of the statue.
9: Something to remind him of home as he's on his summer vacation in America's hometown.
10: Yeah, we have osprey in Utah as well.
9: And for this neighborhood,
11: it certainly raises the quality of life of those of us who watch them on a daily basis.
9: In Plymouth, Jim McKay, WBZ Boston's News Radio.
0: Something new in the air. A new option from a major airline.
12: United's offering Economy Plus seats, a row with the middle seat blocked out. 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Passengers will have access to a shared table that runs across the middle seat. The airline touts extra elbow room. There's also another motivation. By not selling these seats in these rows, United will not need to add a fifth flight attendant to these flights. So far, there's no details on pricing.
0: That's ABC's Brian Clark. The new planes are expected to start flying sometime next year. 3:08, let's head off to Wall Street. Speaking of flying, we're finally flying in the same direction across the board, Andrew.
13: Yes, we are. The Dow is finally getting its groove back, at least for the moment. After being Wall Street's negative outlier most of the day, the Dow is up 29. NASDAQ doing great. It's up 249. S&P 500 right now gaining 31. Today we got earnings reports from 5 of the nation's biggest banks. And all 5, Bank of America, Citigroup, Goldman Sachs, J.P. Morgan Chase, and Wells Fargo, handily beat forecasts for profit and revenue. But buried in all that good news was a warning from Citigroup, saying it expects to incur more expenses in the second half of this year due to paying out severance. That suggests the company plans deeper job cuts than it previously had indicated. Andrew O'Day, Bloomberg Business on WBZ, Boston's News Radio.
0: Coming up on WBZ, this fall is looking a bit dreary. We'll explain.
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23: After a 32-46 start to the season, the Red Sox have won 14 out of their last 16 and now sit just a half game out of a playoff spot. David Ortiz told Fox Sports 1's First Things First the same thing happened last year. When they were counted out, the guys bounced back. He was then asked if the Sox should add a bat at the trade deadline.
24: We have to. I mean, this night game out of 10 before the All-Star break, it's a good sign, you know? And I'm pretty sure the front office, looking around the first half and thinking about what we need for the second half, they got to go and chase something out there.
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0: 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A few oopses on the road, Gina.
6: Yeah, a couple of few right now, Ben. One in a really tough spot. This is the Turnpike eastbound. Right in the right-hand lane at that ramp complex at 128.95 in Weston. Never a good spot to get caught off guard there. Multi-vehicles involved in your back to the Oak Street overpass. The westbound ride, kind of typical delays leaving the city right now from Newton Corner, actually about Market Street now, out at 2128 and a little bit beyond there. It doesn't look too bad though after that. And then if you're coming into the city after the crash in Weston, it's going to be a little slow from Cambridge Street just to about Fenway. Looks pretty good onto 93. Stero Drive just back to about Clarendon Street, still slow. Sachem Bridge into the tunnel onto the expressway, down to about Columbia Road, and then Neponset down to East Milton, a little break in the action, and then Furnace Brook to the split. North is going to be Furnace Brook up to Neponset, Mass Ave, and Sturrow Drive is back to Clarendon Street, and it's busy on the Ted side of things. Actually, both directions now in and out of Logan. Give yourself a little extra time there. Traveling northbound through the city as you make your way off the Sachem Bridge, that's going to be tough. Right up to just about Roosevelt Circle, not bad, to the Cloverleaf at 128, that upper end. It's going to be slow, though, from 3 up to 28, and then watch out for left lane disabled after that at the 128 Peabody split. Gina Tempest to WBC's traffic on the 3.
0: Now, we've been warming up, but haven't been seeing those mid-90s, at least not yet. We have some clouds around and some smoke from wildfires in Canada that has created quite a picturesque haze, you might say. It is humid, though, so that's got the sticky feel, and temperatures into the 90s with the real feels. We'll be sticky tonight, 75 to 80 for the low, and then clouds and sun tomorrow. It'll be hazy sunshine again with the breeze around. The humidity will start to fall a bit, so as temperatures get into the low to mid 90s tomorrow, it won't feel quite as uncomfortable. Thunderstorm in a few spots late in the day, and then Thursday, even lower humidity, temperatures in the low 90s. Friday in the 80s with low humidity.
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0: Good afternoon. I'm Ben Parker. Here are the five things you need to know at 3:15. Protests are continuing to grow in Maine after an ICE-involved shooting left a 26-year-old man dead in Biddeford yesterday. All this coming as ICE is ordered to halt most vehicle stops following the deadly shooting. Massachusetts receives more than $350 million. It's part of a multi-state settlement from a data breach at genetic testing service 23andMe. As smoke from Canadian wildfires turns the sky hazy and yellowish, poor air quality expected tomorrow for sensitive groups in Massachusetts. Although there's plenty of summer left to go, we are getting our first look at fall. WBZ's Drew Mulholland taking a peek inside.
1: Yeah, the old Farmer's Almanac is out with its expectations, and it seems we're not going to like it. Cool and wet weather expected in much of New England, although Boston and Cape Cod will remain dry. But cool. The Almanac has its formulas to come up with these long-term forecasts. They've been doing so for 200 years, so who are we to judge? The first day of fall arrives on a Tuesday, September 22nd. Drew Mulholland, WBZ, Boston's News Radio.
0: In case you were wondering, I will also be cool this fall. Mayor Michelle Wu making it easier for kids to eat healthy and at no cost. Children and teens across the city can now get free, nutritious breakfast and lunch options through the Boston Summer Eats program. The goal is to keep providing meals to kids while school's out of session, available at over 60 locations across Boston. All meals follow USDA nutrition guidelines, milk, fruits, veggies, and other essentials. Meals are available for those 18 and under. No ID or registration is required. Although inflation seemed to ease up last month, all that progress might not last if tensions reignite between the U.S. and Iran.
2: U.S. inflation cooled last month, but a worsening of the Iran war could reverse that. Consumer prices fell 0.4% last month from May, the biggest monthly drop in 4 years. Year-to-year inflation also decreased to 3.5%. That's lower than many economists expected, but still well above the Federal Reserve's 2% goal. The cost of gas, clothes, and used cars all fell, but oil prices jumped yesterday as President Trump announced a new Strait of Hormuz blockade. Sagar Magani, Washington.
0: Safety remains a top priority at Logan Airport, and WBC's Mike Macklin got a close-up look at what happens on the airfield to keep travelers safe.
3: Seagulls, obviously a problem at a seacoast airport. We have a wildlife tech that's on duty 24/7.
4: Massport's Deputy Director of Aviation, David Ishihari, points out one of the many things his airfield ground crews are keeping a close eye on as we drive along a perimeter road passing busy runways and taxiways at Logan Airport.
3: These seagulls here aren't a problem. They're not in the way. They're not a bird strike hazard.
4: Everything that happens in the air and on the ground is guided by an extensive network of sophisticated computers and technology. But in the end, a lot of people are at work to keep travelers safe.
3: We're all humans. We have air traffic controllers. We have pilots. We have electricians changing runway lights. And we all have to know our jobs, maintain situational awareness, and keep each other safe.
4: At Logan Airport, Mike Macklin, WBZ, Boston's News Radio.
0: As summer cooks along this week, you may want to head to the beach, but depending on where you are, the pool might be the better bet. More than 40 beaches across the state closed due to overwhelming bacteria in the water. There is good news for those in Boston. Tinian Beach in Dorchester is the only Boston beach closed because of bacteria, while the rest are open and safe. If the beach isn't your thing, cooling stations are going to be available across Boston at youth and family centers and public libraries as well. There are worries across the country about a parasitic infection that has sickened hundreds, and the infection is commonly linked to contaminated fresh produce that can cause weeks of illness. ABC medical correspondent Dr. Darian Sutton tells us how to reduce the risk of exposure.
5: Basic precautions are important. Washing our hands before eating, just necessary for reducing foodborne illness. You can wash your fruit and your vegetables. You should, including pre-washed, pre-bagged lettuce, because the evidence from the Michigan State points to lettuce, although we don't know yet the producer, the supplier, or the grower. And if you cook your food up to 158 degrees Fahrenheit, that can kill the parasite. So you might want to change your recipes or your ingredients to help reduce your risk overall.
0: Medical experts believe that cyclosporiasis exposure is happening well before any symptoms show up. It might be time to roll up the sleeve. The American Red Cross says the national blood supply's getting low.
25: They say it's typical for donations to drop off in summer months. There are fewer blood drives, but the need for blood explodes when the weather is nice and we're out doing activities that, if they don't go as planned, may require blood. The American Red Cross says the average person has up to 12 pints of blood pumping through their body, so a one-pint donation won't really make a difference to you, but it can help up to three people. So maybe roll up your sleeve today. I'm Bree Tennis.
0: Say, what's in the water in Virginia?

0: Bad bodies are talking in Arlington, Virginia. It just ranked as the nation's fittest city for the 9th time in a row. The ranking coming from the American College of Sports Medicine and their annual American Fitness Index. Boston, pretty decent, placing in at number 10 out of the 100 ranked cities. 321, traffic and weather together is next.
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10: 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Lamine Yamal, first career World Cup goal!
9: 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Coming up tomorrow, the other semifinal with England facing Argentina.
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0: 3:23, traffic and weather together. The Subaru retailers of New England, all-wheel drive, traffic on the threes, brought to us by Atlantic Power Cleaning, and there are problems to watch out for, Gina.
12: Yeah, a few problems here and there, but we're going to start with a little bit of good news, Ben. We cleared out that earlier crash in a tough spot eastbound on the turnpike right at that 128-95 complex in Weston. Damage is kind of done, though. You're still back to about the Oak Street overpass, and it's still very busy on that westbound side. We're going to call that a connecting the dots all the way from Market Street past the barracks and then actually past Oak Street overpass in Wayland. Then it looked pretty good to 495 after that. The rest of your eastbound trip after that crash, you're in slow motion now as you make your way from Cambridge Street to Fenway coming into downtown Boston. Downtown Boston's thorough drive is back to Mass Ave. It's slow on the Zakum into the tunnel onto the expressway down to Columbia Road and then East Milton to the split. Northbound Furnace Brook up to Neponset, Mass Ave and the Ted Williams busy both directions more than halfway through on the eastbound side and almost back to the airport on the west. Westbound side 93 northbound leaving the Zakum. That's hot and heavy as you make your way up to Roosevelt Circle. Not bad at the Cloverleaf, but that upper end of 128 still very rough out there from just about 3A all the way up to a left lane disabled vehicle at the 128 split in Peabody. Gina Tempesta, WBZ's traffic on the 3.
0: Checking the 4-day WBZ AccuWeather forecast brought to us by John Sewer and Drain Cleaning. Meteorologist Brian Thompson is with us. We haven't soared well into the 90s like we thought we might, at least not yet today.
13: Yeah, not yet, Ben. It might not get that hot. So the thing that's been kind of the wild card today has been some wildfire smoke from Canada that's been drifting overhead. You can see it very clearly on the satellite picture this afternoon. It's been coming in from the north and west. It's not low enough in the atmosphere. It's causing many air quality issues locally, but it's acting kind of like clouds do, kind of reflecting some of the sunlight back into the atmosphere. And that's been kind of holding temperatures back. Really nowhere is close to 90 right now. Boston's up to 88 now, but in Worcester at 82. As a result, the heat advisory has been canceled for much of the area. It is still in effect for the South Shore and the South Coast into tomorrow. But again, temperatures probably topping out in the upper 80s to near 90 this afternoon. Mainly clear, breezy, very warm and sticky tonight. Lows between about 75 and 80. Mix of clouds and hazy sun tomorrow. It's going to remain breezy and hot. The humidity is going to be lowering heading into the afternoon. And there could be a thunderstorm in spots late in the day or evening. Highs tomorrow about 90 to 95. Low of 72 tomorrow night with a partly cloudy sky. Not quite as hot as as we head into Thursday, a high of 92. We'll have low humidity and a mix of sun and clouds. There, again, there could be a late day or evening thunderstorm north of Boston. And very warm, but not that humid on Friday with a good deal of sunshine and a high of 87. I'm AccuWeather meteorologist Brian Thompson, WBZ, Boston's News Radio.
0: If you want temperatures in the 90s, you're going to have to go over to Real Feels this afternoon. Boston's Real Feel, 91, 88 right now at Logan. It's 86 in Bedford, feels like 90. It's 86 in Marshfield, where it also feels like 90 degrees.
14: Honey, the drain's clogged again. How many times do I have to remind you? Just call John Sewer and Drains already. Problem solved.
15: John Sewer, we get the job done.
0: 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National Grid's asked to hike your gas bill. Today, the state continuing hearings about that request. The utility is hoping to get state approval to hike gas distribution rates, which it says will bring in about $342 million in additional revenue. National Grid's going through more than a dozen meetings in the span of 3 weeks over that issue. Wall Street is up across the board now. Not huge gains for the Dow, but it was down earlier, 52 points higher for the Dow. The S&P 500's up 35. NASDAQ's up more than 1%, 273 points. Coming up on WBZ, Governor Maura Healey reacting to the deadly ICE-involved shooting yesterday in Maine.
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0: 88 degrees in Boston at 3:30. Good afternoon. I'm Ben Parker. Here's what's happening. After two deadly shootings over the past week, including one in Biddeford, Maine, ICE agents have now been ordered to stop a majority of their traffic stops. Maine's Senator Angus King identified the Colombian man killed in Biddeford as Joan Guerrero.
27: Maine Immigrants' Rights Coalition says Guerrero was authorized to work in the United States and had been issued a Social Security number. Monday night, Maine's independent Senator Angus King appeared on CNN, claiming Homeland Security Secretary Mark Wayne Mullen told him Guerrero was not the intended target. Tensions following the incident quickly boiled over, with people rallying both for and against ICE.
28: Could have been avoided. People would need to follow laws and follow
1: common sense and not try to escape federal custody.
27: Republican Senator Collins had her Biddeford office stormed, and Democratic lawmakers are condemning the increased ICE presence across the state.
0: That is WBZ-TV's Penny Commit. Governor Maura Healey giving her reaction to the shooting. Despite no official word from Maine Senator Janet Mills on an investigation, Governor Healey says she spoke to Mills yesterday, voicing similar comments to those made during the deaths of Renee Good and Alex Preddy from ICE agents in Minnesota. Governor Healey urging that ICE agents be pulled from the streets. Supreme Court justices making rare appearances before lawmakers today. Concerns for their safety are continuing to grow.
2: In a House hearing room, it was the first congressional testimony by justices in 7 years. Elena Kagan told lawmakers threats against the high court have been rising since a draft opinion overturning Roe v. Wade leaked 4 years ago.
3: For some of us, those threats have come very close, and all of us live with the knowledge that they may again materialize.
2: Amy Coney Barrett says her security made her wear a bulletproof vest home around that time, raising questions from her 12-year-old son.
4: I didn't expect that performing this service was going to put me in the position of explaining to my children what a bulletproof vest was and why I had to wear one.
2: The high court's asking for about $15 million to boost the justices' personal protection details. Sagar Magani, Washington.
0: President Trump set to address the nation Thursday night. He told reporters today election integrity will be among the topics.
5: It's really big news. It's really, really big news. And our country has to shape up.
0: Yesterday, MS Now reported the president will likely bring up the alleged plot to interfere with the 2020 election and supposedly will be joined by several other U.S. officials, including FBI Director Kash Patel and Homeland Security Secretary Mark Wayne Mullen. Massachusetts and New Hampshire, among the states getting some serious money after a settlement from bankruptcy trustee of genetic testing company 23andMe, Attorney General Andrea Campbell making the announcement today that reveals an $18 million settlement to be divided up among the involved states. Of the $18 million, Massachusetts will get more than $387,000 of it, while New Hampshire will receive over $187,000. Coming up on WBZ, Gloucester Museum getting a brand new look. 333, traffic and weather together. The Subaru retailers of New England, all-wheel drive. Traffic on the three is a familiar look on some of the roadways, Gina.
12: Yes, that time of day where we see those typical delays really building. But we're going to start on the westbound side of the turnpike. Again, typical for this time of day, just about Market Street past the barracks. The good news is the eastbound ride getting better from that earlier crash that we had at the 95-128 ramp in Weston. And then as you continue that ride, also very typical delays now from Cambridge Street to Fenway eastbound. The rest of the ride in downtown, so drive is back to Mass Ave. The Ted East is back about halfway through westbound back to the airport. The Summer and the Cal are busy, but nothing major. And then it's going to be slow. Sacon Bridge into the tunnel onto the expressway. Stop and go down to Columbia Road. Now Neponset to the split. Northbound Furnacebrook up to Neponset. Mass Ave in 93 northbound. Very busy up to Spot Pond. Not bad at the Cloverleaf, that upper end of 128. We have a new breakdown that we just picked up at Salem Street in Wakefield. You're already back to just about with Route 3 anyway. And then after that, we just cleared a breakdown right at that 128 split in Peabody, 128 southbound, 35 down to Lowell Street in a new crash coming in 495 southbound at the Chelmsford Rest area. That's going to slow you down there. Lower end of 128, 95 southbound is going to be busy from Kendrick Street down to 93 on that northbound side, or you're going to be a little slow going because we have a disabled vehicle right at that split in Canton. Gina Tempest to WBC's traffic on the threes.
0: All right, we haven't got as hot as we thought we would get today. I mean, it's been muggy and temperatures have climbed well into the 80s, so it feels like it's in the 90s in some spaces. But with the clouds in place, which actually is more of that haze, that smoky haze from Canada, the sun hasn't been pounding down on our head and the temperatures haven't been pounding us, but still into the upper 80s as we go through the afternoon. No heat advisory. That's been taken down for most of the area because the temperatures are cooler, so to speak. And we will continue with the muggies, though, at least into this evening, with temperatures not far from 80. We'll start to lower the humidity tomorrow, regardless of temperature. And again, temperatures tomorrow expected to be in the mid-90s, but we're also expecting some more of that hazy condition. So we'll see if we can get there or not. We'll stay breezy as well, but the humidity starts to fall. And then tomorrow night, partly cloudy, 72. Thursday, 92, the projected high, with the risk of some evening thunderstorms, especially north of of the city. And Friday, cooler in the 80s. That's it. Right now, it is 88 degrees in Boston. A museum that shows off the best of Cape Ann has reopened its doors. WBZ's Hyle Schaffel with details.
6: The Cape Ann Museum in Gloucester has just reopened after being shuttered for more than a year and a half. Now it's newly renovated.
7: What we wanted to do is ensure that these five spaces, five buildings, were treated as one entity.
6: Director Oliver Barker said the museum raised $23 million, enough to completely renovate the main campus, open another small one, and make a hefty donation to the endowment.
7: When people heard that number, I think they felt that we were going to add floors.
6: But he says most of the work has been focused on improving the inside, knocking down walls, completely redoing the lighting, and making sure the HVAC was good enough to not ruin the art. The renovations also dredged up new art for the museum from people's attics and basements.
7: So many people in this community and beyond have said, this is a moment for me to gift you something that I have in my house that has meant so much to me, perhaps even passed down generations.
6: Kyle Schaffel, WBZ, Boston's News Radio.
0: There's matchmakers and then there's AI. And it's something college students are getting a mix of both.
8: For some, the idea is enticing.
9: If it does a job better than I do, which is not hard, then I'll take it.
8: But for others, the concept of AI getting involved in your love life really isn't even up for discussion.
10: 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In my opinion, I wouldn't do it.
8: But if you're a college student, it could be. A dating site called Ditto is gaining popularity on the West Coast, and it's also here in Massachusetts.
11: I mean, there's a huge college scene here, so I'm sure people would give it a try.
8: You don't even need to download an app or swipe on potential matches. Instead, the AI matchmaker sets you up on a date every Wednesday based on your preferences, then texts you the details.
11: Ooh, it's kind of taking the human element away from everything, isn't it?
8: I wasn't able to find anyone that's taken it out for a test run, but it's already live here in Cambridge at Harvard and MIT, and on campuses around the state. In Cambridge, Emma Friedman, WBZ Boston's News Radio.
0: How about the best states to move to? Massachusetts ranks high on the list, but it's not number one, beaten out by two other New England states, among others. Consumer Affairs ranking the Bay State number six, Maine's at number five. As for the number one spot, that would be New Hampshire. The list ranks states by factors like affordability and safety. Granite State getting top marks for safety, health care, and education. 3:38, we head off to Wall Street. Andrew O'Day is at Bloomberg. The Dow was struggling today, but it is not struggling now. We'll check the numbers for you as we speak. 54 points higher for the Dow, which had been down much of the day. The Nasdaq's been up much of the day and 1% higher now, 249 points. The S&P 500 is up by 33 points. Straight ahead on WBZ, we'll get you caught up on a new way to travel the water in Boston.
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4: As rumors continue to swirl over where LeBron James will play his 24th NBA season, he might have received a pitch too good to turn down.
5: Hey, LeBron. Mr. James. LeBron. Luke Kornet, number 7 of the San Antonio Spurs.
4: That was from a leaked voice memo Luke Kornet posted on his Medium blog, extending an invitation to join the San Antonio Spurs.
5: We got a great thing going. A lot of young talent. It's an easy place to live. Tax-free, you know. That's always something. You know, you can play another alongside, a generational player. And Victor, too.
4: And beyond those perks, there's also SeaWorld. And Kornet said he has a guest room if James needs a place to stay. Brian Antonelli, WBZ, Boston's News Radio.
6: 343, it's time to check traffic and weather together. The Subaru Retailers of New England, all-wheel drive traffic on the threes. We got things going on, and Gina's sorting them out for us.
7: Yeah, let's see what we can get through right now, Ben, including this crash in the Chelmsford stretch by the Chelmsford rest area, 495 southbound. To watch out for there, that's a new crash pretty much just coming in, already seeing about a mile and a half delay. And we have that disabled vehicle in a tough spot in Wakefield at Salem Street, 95, 128 northbound. You're back to Route 3. We had another disabled after that at 128 in the Peabody stretch. That is out of the way, so that's gotten a little bit better. Southbound's still going to be slow, about 35. And down to Lowell Street and getting there is busy off the Zakin Bridge, 93 northbound, right up to Roosevelt Circle. Looks pretty good, though, at the Cloverleaf after that. Now to the south of town, 95 southbound, right at the 93 split in Kenton. We have a disabled vehicle there that's going to slow you down, and then getting onto 95, that's going to be a little slow, not quite down to Neponset Street, but it's busier than usual. And then continuing that right on 93 northbound, that's tight both directions, actually, on 93 north and south down to 24, which is going to be slow at the Horse Bridge. Route 3 is in pretty good shape right now. No major delays if you are headed off the Cape. Expressway is going to be slow coming out of the Tip O'Neill Tunnel down to Columbia Road south, and then Granite to the split. Northbound Furnacebrook up to Neponset, Mass Ave in downtown Boston. Sterra Drive is back to Mass Ave. Ted Williams now back to the airport. Gina Tempesta, WBC's traffic on the 3s.
6: We were preparing for a very hot day today. Well into the 90s, real feels well into the hundreds. And then we brought some smoke and haze in from wildfires in Canada. And that kept the sun from hitting us, and that kept the temperatures from rocketing into the 90s. So we've been mainly in the upper 80s across much of the region today. Some of the real feels have gotten into the low 90s. The heat advisory has been lifted, at least for now. So we're okay, better off than we could have been. It's still sticky and icky, and it will be tonight with mainly clear skies and some breezy conditions, 75 to 80. Tomorrow, we'll try to do it again, get into the mid-90s. We'll see. It's going to depend how much sunshine we get in here. And the humidity will start to lower as we go through the afternoon. A thunderstorm's possible in a few spots. Thursday, 92 for the high, perhaps, with lower humidity and perhaps an evening thunderstorm, especially north of the city. Then Friday, low humidity, temperatures in the 80s.
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6: Good afternoon. I'm Ben Parker. Here are the five things you need to know at 3:45. Governor Maura Healey says this has got to end following the deadly ice-involved shooting in Maine yesterday. Wildfire smoke high in the atmosphere causing hazy sepia-toned colors in the skies over New England today. It's also helping to keep our temperatures just a tad lower. Lindsey Graham's sister's been sworn in to fill his South Carolina Senate seat following his sudden death over the weekend. Massachusetts, one of the states taking part in an $18 million bankruptcy claim settlement with genetic testing company 23andMe. The MBTA is celebrating a new year-round service, taking ferry riders all around Boston Harbor. WBZ's James Rojas has the tale.
8: It's a big day, both on land and sea, as the MBTA officially cuts the ribbon on the Harbor Loop Ferry Service, which connects our busiest points in the harbor. General Manager Philip Bang says it's been integrated into the MBTA's transportation network.
9: That connection from Long Wharf, Aquarium, Commonwealth Pier here in the seaport, and Logan Airport, and then North Station again.
8: Governor Healey says it's something to be proud of.
10: And we are Bay Staters, remember, Bay. The Bay and Bay Staters for a reason. We are forever connected to ships. We are forever connected to the ocean. And I know our administration is going to look to continue to nurture that and support that.
8: The service, which will run year-round every weekday, costs just $2.40 for a one-way ticket. At the Commonwealth Pier, James Rojas, WBZ, Boston's News Radio.
6: Republican Lieutenant Governor Hopeful Ann Manning Martin's name can't appear on the September 1st primary ballot. The Supreme Judicial Court Justice Frank Gaziano denying Martin to appear after a lower court ruling which had upheld the state's ballot law commission's decision to remove her name. Fellow Republican Lieutenant Governor candidate Sean Oliver and Democratic Party Chief Adam Roof had filed similar complaints, claiming Manning Martin had filed fake nomination signatures. Columnist E. Jean Carroll has received more than $5 million, part of that civil judgment paid by President Trump. She could be getting much more, too.
11: 3 years after a jury found Donald Trump liable for sexually abusing and defaming E. Jean Carroll, her lawyer on Tuesday confirmed she received more than $5.6 million from the president. Trump has long fought to challenge the jury's finding, including unsuccessfully asking the Supreme Court to intervene, but a judge last week ordered that the money be transferred to Carroll after Trump fully exhausted his appeals. Carroll is still owed an additional $83 million from Trump for a separate defamation judgment, though Trump continues to appeal that case. Peter Haralambos, ABC News, New York.
6: Police in Natick are asking anyone who knows anything about two incidents of racist and anti-Semitic graffiti to reach out to them. The Metro West Daily News says they were found in separate incidents last Friday at a property on Pleasant South Street and Cole Recreation Center near Temple Israel. No word on whether the incidents are connected. Dozens of beaches around the state are closed. Another potential heat wave settling in and people wanting to stay cool.
12: All over the Commonwealth, from the coastline to the rural ponds and lakes. However, before you take a dip, make sure it's safe to do so. Beach closures are persisting. The latest look at the DCR water quality dashboard says over 40 beaches are closed, even in the midst of this heat wave. Most of them because of high levels of bacteria. Tinian Beach in Boston, Marymount in Quincy, and Kings and Lynn and Swampscott, just a few bigger examples of beaches closed right now. Jay Willett, WBZ Boston's News Radio.
6: Some rivers are changing colors in northern Alaska, NASA blaming climate change.
7: Satellite and ground observations show more than 200 streams and rivers in the Brooks Range have changed from clear to rusty orange over the past decade. Researchers think thawing permafrost is exposing minerals that have been frozen underground for thousands of years. As water flows through the newly thawed ground, iron and other metals are released into streams. When iron mixes with oxygen, it rusts, turning the water orange. Scientists say the changes could affect fish habitat, water quality, and communities that depend on those rivers. I'm Monica Nelson.
6: Horse carriages soon could be a thing of the past in the Big Apple. The New York City Council set to hold a public hearing tomorrow about a possible ban.
13: Mayor Mamdani says he supports bringing the industry to an end, but he's concerned about the workers.
14: Worker protections in that transition are critical so that we ensure that those who have been working in this industry for years, some even decades, also have a future that they can look to of employment.
13: Banning horse carriages in New York City has been a controversial issue for years, resurfacing after a horse died from eating a poisonous plant in Central Park just days before a teenager visiting the city was killed in a carriage crash. The bill up for consideration aims to help workers train for new jobs in different fields. In New York, I'm Natalie Migliori.
6: A local man making history with just five letters.
15: A life-changing bingo card for a Massachusetts man who wins $440,000 at Foxwoods, setting a Guinness World Record for the largest single payout from one bingo hall. It happened during the casino's 40th anniversary firecracker bingo event. Thousands of players from across the country came out for it. The winner is identified as Aaron P., and it was a milestone celebration for the Bingo Hall, which opened in 1986. That hall is what laid the foundation for the creation of Foxwoods Resort Casino in 1992. Matt Shearer, WBZ, Boston's News Radio.
6: Speaking of Guinness World Record holders,
16: I'll be the one you want for me. Oh,
6: Pitbull officially is a record holder. The singer made history during his show in London after more than 22,000 fans wore bald caps. The record was confirmed yesterday. You can congratulate Pitbull in person. He'll play August 29th in Mansfield. 351, we'll check traffic and weather together next.
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16: Congress badly needs ethics reform. 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
16: But it was true. 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
6: 353, traffic and weather together. The Subaru retailers of New England, all-wheel drive, traffic on the threes. What's cooking on the roads, Gina?
18: Well, nothing great right now, Ben. New crash coming in a tough spot. Route 1 southbound right before the Tobin Bridge in the right-hand lane. That northbound right, kind of typical now. Sergeant Street up to Lynn Street, pockets from Main Street into the tunnel. Also to the north of town, not great with a new crash coming in at Chelmsford Rest Area, 495 southbound. You have backed up traffic for about 2 miles there. And then 95, your 128 northbound right. We have a disabled vehicle being cleared out of the way at Salem Street and Wakefield. You are back to Route 3. And then that southbound ride is going to be heavy 62 and down to Lowell Street, 93 northbound, getting there. Kind of typical delays as well. Zakin Bridge up to just about Roosevelt Circle, Montvale Ave, and to the Cloverleaf, even a little bit beyond that towards Commerce Way. So very slow going there. And then the Turnpike westbound, kind of typical as well. Market Street out past the barracks and then 85 to 495. Eastbound is going to slow you down as you come into the city from Cambridge Street, just about Fenway. Storrow Drive is back to Mass Ave. The Ted Williams is back to the airport. The Zakin Bridge has gotten a little bit better, but it's going to be slow once you hit the expressway. Pretty much stop and go right down to the split now. 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Gina Tempesta, WBZ's Traffic on the 30.
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19: It's going to be a warm and sticky night tonight under a mainly clear sky. There will be a bit of a breeze, lows between 75 and 80. Another hot day tomorrow. The humidity, though, will be dropping into the afternoon. We'll have a mix of clouds and hazy sunshine. There might be a stray thunderstorm late in the day or evening, a high of 95. Otherwise, partly cloudy and warm tomorrow night, low 72. Still breezy Thursday, not as hot with low humidity. We'll have some sunshine. There might be a late day or evening thunderstorm, mainly north of the city, a high of 92. Very warm Friday, but with low humidity, we'll have sunshine and a high of 87. I'm by the meteorologist Brian Thompson, WBZ, Boston's News Radio.
6: With that smoky haze still around this afternoon, we are at 86 in Fitchburg, 84 in Taunton, 86 in Lincoln, and 88 degrees right now in Boston.
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6: 355. Fans of Dave Matthews' Band could be sweating to the oldies the next couple of nights along Lake Winnipesaukee. WBZ's Drew Mulholland with a preview.
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0: An annual trek for not only so many Boston area fans, but now for fans all over the country. This Guilford spot has been named a top venue nationwide. The shows tend to be memorable, even among some of the more critical diehard fans. And this tour has been the usual mix of summer fun, but with some extra heavy moments. Dave calling out the wars around the world and those who start them.
1: Brutality and divisiveness, that's the enemy. 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
0: Dave Matthews Band in Guilford, New Hampshire, tonight and tomorrow, a summer staple. Drew Mulholland, WBZ, Boston's News Radio.

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9: 88 degrees in Boston at 4 o'clock. Good afternoon. I'm Ben Parker. Here's what's happening. Governor Maura Healey is speaking out as we learn more information about the deadly shooting yesterday by ICE agents in Maine. WBZ's Madison Rogers has details.
10: How is it that you have an individual shot dead, you know, in that manner in front of his wife, his child, and all ICE can say is, sorry, we got the wrong guy.
11: As the FBI investigates in Biddeford, Governor Healey's echoing outrage and renewing calls to rein in ICE operations. She says she's spoken with Maine Governor Janet Mills.
10: And it is heartbreaking. It makes me sick to my stomach.
11: DHS says ICE was surveilling a home and tried to stop a vehicle coming from the address. When the car tried to flee, an officer fired, fearing for public safety. The Colombian embassy confirming he was a 26-year-old national named Johan Sebastian Guerrero. Multiple reports say ICE agents have now been told to immediately halt most vehicle stops. Madison Rogers, WBZ, Boston's News Radio.
9: Even before yesterday's deadly shooting in Maine, immigration officials were already under intense scrutiny in Texas. The district attorney in Houston is formally launching an investigation into a similar incident there. Local investigations can, however, be complicated.
12: In each fatal incident involving ICE agents, the federal government steps in and controls the investigation. Sean Teer, the district attorney in Houston, says he's hitting a brick wall as he looks into the killing last week of Lorenzo Salgado Araujo.
13: The federal government is not collaborating to this point with us in this investigation.
12: After months of negotiations, the Trump administration has provided evidence long sought by investigators looking into January's killing of ICE protesters Renee Good and Alex Pretty in Minneapolis. Jim Ryan, ABC News.
9: Just an hour ago, the U.S. Central Command says another round of U.S. strikes toward Iran as American forces reinstate a blockade against Iranian ports in the Strait of Hormuz. Earlier today, President Trump changing his mind on plans to charge a 20% toll on cargo going through the strait. The president says Middle Eastern countries will instead make investments and trade deals with the U.S. From the highest court to Capitol Hill, two Supreme Court justices making a rare congressional

0: congressional appearance, sitting before a House Appropriations panel today, explaining why the court needs millions of dollars for increased security. Justices Amy Coney Barrett and Elena Kagan citing a rise in threats to the nation's high court. Justice Kagan offering a breakdown on the spending.
1: Aside from annual inflationary increases, recent growth in the court's budget has been almost entirely for security expenses.
0: Last time justices testified before Congress was in 2019. Governor Healey launching a new first-of-its-kind program looking to improve infrastructure across the Commonwealth. The Build for Mass program brings a $75 million revolving loan fund to cities and towns across the state. It means they can use the money to finance clean energy, climate resilience, and other critical developments. Applications for the fund are expected to open up later this year. Coming up on WBZ, a tough weather question for those on Boston Common. 403 traffic and weather together. The Subaru retailers of New England all-wheel drive traffic on the threes. Where's the trouble, Gina?
2: We've got quite a few trouble spots out there right now, Ben, including inside the airport tunnels and Ted Williams westbound. We have a disabled vehicle right towards the end at 93, and we're getting word of a crash inside the Sumner Tunnel. That looks as if it also may be towards the end at 93. And the eastbound side inside the Ted, that's a little heavy as well, about halfway through. Sturrow Drive is back to Mass Ave, and it's busy off the Zakin Bridge, 93 northbound right up to Roosevelt Circle, and then Montvale past the Cloverleaf, actually almost to Lowell Street right now, with some heavy duty volume there past 128, that upper end. Let's check that upper end of 128 now as we say good afternoon to Kristen Neck in the Needham Bank Traffic Journal Report.
3: Well, good afternoon, Gina. The delays on 128 northbound begin back in Waltham just after Winter Street. You're going to be in that up to 4 and 225, then more delays from the Burlington Mall right up into Wakefield up to a broken down tractor trailer in the center lane right near Salem Street. That's not going to help. Kristen Eck in the Needham Bank Traffic Drone Report.
2: Also busy to the north of town with a crash working at the Chelmsford Rest Area on your 495 southbound ride. That has you backed up a couple of miles, and then that lower end of 128, 95 southbound Kendrick Street down to 93 north, where we have a breakdown, right at that split at 93 in Canton. Gina Tempesta, WBC's traffic on the threes.
0: Checking the four-day WBC AccuWeather forecast. Not as warm today as we thought it might be. I mean, it's still warm. Temperatures well up into the 80s. Some of the real feels into the low 90s. But the mid-90s never materialized, and that's partly because of what's going on in the sky. We've had a little bit of cloudiness, but we've really had a lot of haze, smoke from wildfires in Canada, blocking out the sun. And when you block out the sun, well, it doesn't heat up as much as perhaps it would if the sun was actually out. So we didn't get to the mid-90s, but we're still sticky, so that's kind of gross. And then tonight, sticky temperatures 75 to 80, a mix of clouds and hazy sunshine tomorrow. We'll see how hazy it is and how warm we can get. The projected high is 95 with a thunderstorm late in the day. By the way, for Massachusetts, that heat advisory has been lifted because of the not-so-hot weather. Partly cloudy, warm tomorrow night, low 72. We're about 92 with lower humidity on Thursday. Maybe a thunderstorm, especially north of town, and mostly sunny in the 80s on Friday. Right now, we're 88 degrees in Boston. Well, we're going to be hot and humid for the next couple of days. WBZ's Hyle Schaffel playing a little devil's advocate.
4: Armed with the fact that we're plunging headlong into another heat wave, I tried to give people walking around Boston Common an ultimatum.
5: Hot and sweaty, like it's going to be the next 2 days, like 95 degrees high humidity, or January.
6: Go ahead.
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4: The wide majority of people I talked to haven't forgotten how much the winds of winter blow. They said they'd easily take mid-90s and humid over the frigid tundra of January.
7: I'm going hot and sweaty as well, because there's more activities to do.
4: A heat advisory is out through Wednesday evening, warning of temperatures that feel like 101. To pile onto that, the frog pond was closed today for maintenance, and heat wave was the preference, but you'll always get an outlier.
9: I definitely prefer January. 90s is too high.
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0: Crying foul in Lawrence. A basketball league is in a dispute with the city over where they can play ball.
10: I feel targeted because you're letting other people play, but we can't play.
11: Kelvin Delgado is Lawrence born and raised, running Chico's Summer Shootout, which typically draws out hundreds of kids and even NBA players to check up.
10: I bring out quality basketball. I got Torrey Craig coming down. I got Terrence Mann coming down.
11: Now he tells me that the city has forced the league to play inside, which has no AC, no windows, where temps can skyrocket to the triple digits.
10: Oh, the attendance is way down. I don't even bring 100 people down.
11: Because of fights and activity outside the basketball courts on the edges of O'Connell Common.
10: That has nothing to do with me. They just got to come in police. I'm there just to control the game, you know, organize the game, control the game inside the basketball court, nothing happens. Nothing's ever happened. It's always on the outskirts, and it's always little kids. They just don't police right.
11: WBZ News Radio has reached out to the city of Lawrence for comment. Jay Willett, WBZ, Boston's News Radio.
0: New England already lays claim to the GOAT when it comes to NFL quarterbacks. Now there's an up-and-coming buckling at Gillette Stadium, or Billy Goat, if you will. After being unranked last year, Drake Mays hit number 8 on this year's ESPN list of the top 10 NFL quarterbacks last season. May finished 2nd in the MVP voting. The man who won it, Matthew Stafford, is 3rd on ESPN's list for the season. Josh Allen is ranked number 1. Patrick Mahomes, 2nd. And both of those are former MVPs. 408, we head off to Wall Street. Andrew O'Day is at Bloomberg. After a little doubt, we did end up with a win across the board today.
6: Yes, we did. Most stocks rose today. The NASDAQ, the big winner among the indexes, up 234. S&P up 28. A shock sales drop for one company, IBM, slammed the Dow most of the day, but even the Dow got in on the action late, closing up 10 points. Last month's drop in oil and gasoline prices, which is in jeopardy now as U.S.-Iran attacks ramp back up, gave at least a reprieve from steadily rising inflation and falling sentiment, including the first drop in U.S. retail inflation month-to-month since the pandemic chaos of April 2020. Led by gasoline, overall prices dropped 0.4% in June, with inflation from June last year up a smaller-than-forecast 3.5%. Andrew O'Day, Bloomberg Business on WBZ, Boston's News Radio.
12: This is Rich Rubino. I spent years separating good advice from a sales pitch. So when my hip pain started getting worse, I wanted answers. I called Boston Pearl Therapy and spoke with Dr. Franke. I figured, okay, this is where I get the Pearl Therapy pitch. But that's not what happened. 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
2: I'm not sure we take the Red Sox seriously as a World Series winning contender, but if you're in the American League, I automatically take you seriously.
3: That was Jeff Passan on ESPN's Get Up talking about the surging Red Sox, who have put themselves a half game back of the final wild card spot in the American League.
2: The Red Sox did precisely what we've been waiting for one of those teams down at the bottom of the standings to do. Make a leap from the bottom in the span of like a little bit more than a week. And that's what happens when you have all these teams clumped together like that.
3: The Sox will have three players on the bench for the AL in the All-Star game tonight. Wilson Contreras, Aroldis Chapman, and Sedan Rafaela. Brian Antonelli, WBZ, Boston's News Radio.
0: And just checking in on that World Cup semifinal this afternoon in Arlington, Texas. Spain leading France 1-0 in the second half. 4:13, traffic and weather together. The Subaru retailers of New England, all-wheel drive, traffic on the threes. 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Let's see who's winning the afternoon commute, Gina.
5: Not very many people winning out there, I'll tell you that much, Ben. I mean, it's not the worst commute, but it's not the best. And on top of everything else, have a new crash coming in on Route 3 southbound right at Union Street. So that's not going to help your ride on 93 or coming off of the Braintree split on the expressway southbound, which is going to slow you down coming out of the Tip O'Neill Tunnel and down to about Columbia Road and then Granite Ave to the split north. Northbound Furnace Brook up to Neponset Mass Ave and downtown Boston. Sturrow Drive is back to Mass Ave. The Ted Williams is back to the airport. We're clearing a crash inside the Sumner. So getting better there. And then to the north of town, 93 northbound is going to slow you down. Off the Zakin Bridge, right up to just about Roosevelt Circle and then Montvale Ave. Past the Cloverleaf, almost past a 129, the Lowell Street stretch. So heavier than usual there. Let's check that right on that upper end of 128. See how that looks now with Kristen Eck and the Needham Bank Traffic Drone Report.
24: Gina, we're still seeing slowdowns on 128 northbound from around Trapello Road in Waltham up to 4 and 225 in Lexington. Then you're back in it from before 3A in Burlington up through Wakefield up to a center lane truck breakdown right up around Salem Street. Kristen Eck in the Needham Bank Traffic Drone Report.
5: Also to the north of town, clearing a crash 495 southbound at the Chelmsford Rest Area. That looks like that's going to be out of the way very shortly. Two new crashes to the west of town, though, coming in. 495 northbound right at the turnpike in Hopkinton and 290 westbound crash at Route 9 in Worcester. Gina Tempest at WBZ's Traffic on the 3s.
0: It's going to be a sticky night tonight. Temperatures will be within a few degrees of 80 and lots of humidity. We didn't get quite as hot as we thought we would today because of that wildfire smoky haze that we had around, but it was interesting to look at. Still is a little yellow haze in the sky, just kind of looking weird at times. Tomorrow we'll try it again. We may also get some smoke and haze around, so we'll see how hot we can get, but into the 90s most likely, with humidity eventually lowering. Maybe a thunderstorm in spots late in the day tomorrow, and then by Thursday, low humidity, temperatures low 90s with a bit of sunshine and maybe a thunderstorm in the afternoon and evening north of the city. Friday, cooler, low humidity, 92. No, cooler.
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0: Yeah, we're out of the 90s threat come Friday with temperatures only in the 80s. Same deal as we get into the weekend as well. Good afternoon. I'm Ben Parker. Here are the five things you need to know at 4:15. Current and former political leaders from Maine are continuing to speak out against ICE after the deadly shooting yesterday in Biddeford. U.S. Central Command says they've sent another round of strikes toward Iran as the blockade on Iranian ports in the Strait of Hormuz goes back into effect. President Trump today meeting at the White House with Iraq's prime minister. Massachusetts getting over $350,000 after an $18 million lawsuit settlement from genetic testing company 23andMe. Logan Airport's one of the busiest airports in the country, and keeping travel safe is a big job, both in the air and on the ground. And WBZ's Mike Macklin has more.
25: We've got a construction project here now, as you can see, to put in pavement lighting so that at night when airline crews are parking aircraft, they know where to stop.
26: Massport's Deputy Director of Aviation, David Ishihari, points out ground safety operations underway at Logan Airport.
25: It's an intense operation. It's a small footprint on which we have six runways. We have about 600, 650 arrivals every day and 600, 650 departures, 1,200 operations a day.
26: All that activity increases the odds of a runway incursion when an unauthorized vehicle or activity finds its way onto a runway or taxiway where a plane is in motion.
25: people cutting grass, painting runways, fixing runway lights, airfield guidance signs. That all happens day and night, 24 hours a day.
26: At Logan Airport, Mike Macklin, WBZ, Boston's News Radio.
0: Chesley Sullenberger, known affectionately as Captain Sully, is the man who famously landed a damaged plane full of passengers on the Hudson River in 2009. He's just made a health revelation.
4: His voice and words are iconic in aviation. In 2009, when Chesley Sullenberger, known as Sully, announced U.S. Airways Flight 1549 had hit birds and lost engine power and would be landing in the Hudson River.
6: We're going to be in the Hudson.
4: Now, over 17 years later, Sullenberger announcing at the age of 75, he's been diagnosed with Alzheimer's disease. Over 7 million Americans are living with Alzheimer's. In a statement, Sullenberger says he's in the early stages and can find it hard to remember a name or he'll forget a story and looks forward to his future with his family by his side. Alex Stone, ABC News.
0: Still getting to the point, in Rockport, Attorney General Andrea Campbell announcing the Commonwealth secured a court victory preserving the public's right to access coastal rocks and ledges at Andrews Point. It came after the Massachusetts Land Court ruled that a deed restriction dating back more than 135 years remains valid and enforceable. The case involved property at 18 Long Branch Avenue in Rockport. An 1887 deed included a condition requiring certain ledges and rocks conveyed with the property forever remain open to the general public. The property owners had challenged whether that public access requirement remained in effect. It's one of the hidden gem monuments in Massachusetts, sitting high atop the coast of Plymouth. And in addition to many people who like to check it out, it's also for the birds.
7: Matt is visiting Plymouth from Salt Lake City, Utah, to one of the highest points in town to check out the National Monument to the Forefathers.
8: We're really interested in the monument here and thought I'd take a early morning run and come and check it out.
7: And to his surprise, he stumbled on a wonder of nature.
8: Sure enough, it's an osprey nest with a bird living in it.
7: Ospreys choosing to nest high atop the 81-foot solid granite monument.
9: Did you notice the nest there at the top?
8: I did. At first, I was coming up the hill, and I looked up, and I thought it was a crown, just a part of the monument.
7: You can find ospreys all over beaches along the South Shore in Massachusetts coastline, but this location is quite unique, and they've been here before in years past. Ospreys like familiar territory, and it is quite a sight to see.
8: It's pretty cool.
7: A perfect setting to celebrate America's 250th. Reporting from the National Monument to the Forefathers in Plymouth, Jim McKay, WBC, Boston's News Radio.
0: On Beacon Hill, the House Ways and Means Committee advances legislation to bolster animal safety protections and enable pet ownership in public housing. The measure, though, stops short of the Senate's approach to block certain sales in pet shops. Tomorrow, the House is expected to vote on their redrafted legislation. Among other things, it would prohibit public housing properties from banning pets, discriminating based on the pet's breed, size, or weight. Also, it boosts oversight of dog kennels and creates fines for rideshare drivers who don't insure accommodations for passengers with special needs. July 14th, time for a party.
10: Let's get it started. Let's get it started in here.
0: Yeah, it's birthday party for Black Eyed Peas rapper Taboo. He's 51 today. She won a Primetime Emmy for Glee. Actress Jane Lynch is 66. From the show Lost and Party of Five, plus several movies, Matthew Fox is 60 today. Close your eyes and make yourself a birthday wish.
11: But if you close your eyes.
0: Lead vocalist for Bastille, Dan Smith, is 40 today. Vampire Diaries actress Sarah Canning is 38. Frontman for Imagine Dragons, Dan Reynolds, is 39. From Zoe 101, actor Sean Flynn is 37 today. And country music singer Zoe Wetzel is 34.
11: But if you close your eyes, does it almost feel like nothing changed at all?
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5: Yeah, most of them have to do with traffic-related stuff out there, Ben, including some good news, though. We just cleared an earlier traffic crash at the Chelmsford Rest Area on 495 southbound, but the damage is done, so you're busy both directions there. And then we have quite a few stop-and-go problems on the upper end of 128. Let's see how that looks now with Kristen Eck in the Needham Bank Traffic Drone Report.
24: Gina, we've had trouble with a disabled 18-wheeler on 128 northbound at Salem Street, Wakefield. That's been in the center lane. You're jammed back into Burlington trying to get by that. It's also slow out of Waltham up to 4 and 225. And southbound delays continue on 128 from right around Conant Street and Danvers down toward Lowell Street in Peabody. Kristen Eck in the Needham Bank Traffic Drone Report.
5: And then on the Turnpike westbound, if you're trying to leave the city, it's Market Street out past the barracks and then Route 9, stop and go to 495. 495 northbound, we have a crash at the Turnpike in Hopkinton, so that's all jammed up there. And then the eastbound Turnpike, typical delays at Newton Corner and then Cambridge Street to Fenway. Downtown Boston Sturgeon Drive is back to Mass Ave. The Ted Williams is back to the airport. Eastbound's back about halfway through. And then also to the west of town, 290 westbound, we have a crash at Route 9 in Worcester, and then to the south of town, clearing a crash on Route 3 southbound at Union Street in Braintree. Gina Tempesta, WBC's traffic on the 3.
0: A check of the 4-day WBC AccuWeather forecast. Here's Brian.
17: There will be some patchy clouds around as we head through tonight. It will be breezy, very warm and sticky, lows between about 75 and 80 degrees. A mix of clouds and hazy sunshine tomorrow. We'll again have some wildfire smoke around that could dim the sun through much of the day. We'll remain breezy and hot. The humidity will drop into the afternoon. Could be a thunderstorm in spots late in the day or evening. Highs reaching the low, perhaps the mid-90s tomorrow, and partly cloudy and warm tomorrow night, low 72. Still breezy and not quite as hot Thursday with low humidity. We'll have a mix of sun and clouds. Might be a late day or evening thunderstorm north of the city. High Thursday about 92, and mostly sunny and very warm Friday with low humidity and a high of 87. I'm AccuWeather meteorologist Brian Thompson, WBZ, Boston's News Radio.
0: 89 right now in Bedford, 79 in New Bedford, 77 in Falmouth, 83 in Worcester, 88 degrees in Boston. 425, checking on the business world. Had enough yet? How about now? Well, that may be what you're asked if you happen to land a pasta pass when they go on sale this week.
3: After years of anticipation, the Olive Garden's never-ending pasta pass is coming back.
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0: If you just so happen to have a cow costume hanging out in the closet, today would be the day to break it out. Today until 7 p.m., Chick-fil-A will reward those who show up in a cow costume an entree at no charge. It's Cow Appreciation Day. Their promotion returning for the first time since 2019. An ad campaign with the iconic cows has been encouraging people to eat more chicken since 1995. Chick-fil-A celebrating 80 years in business this year. Wall Street up across the board today. The Dow gaining 10, the S&P 500 gaining 28, the NASDAQ, the big winner, up 233 points. Coming up on WBZ, the latest on new U.S. strikes in Iran.
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0: Eighty-eight degrees in Boston at 4:30. Good afternoon. I'm Ben Parker. Here's what's happening. ICE agents are now being told to put most traffic stops on hold following deadly shootings in Maine yesterday and also recently in Texas. Some in Biddeford, Maine are reacting after a Colombian immigrant was shot and killed by ICE in the city south of Portland.
34: Just hearing pop, pop, pop inside my living room.
35: Daniel Boucher says his beloved small town of Biddeford, Maine will never be the same. ICE agents shot and killed a man just feet from his doorstep.
34: And I just saw his legs and his feet and his stomach. And at one point I saw his stomach stop. It was very tragic. And I wouldn't want anybody to see what I saw.
35: A CBS News source identified the man as 26-year-old Joan Sebastian Guerrero, a father and Colombian native. The Department of Homeland Security says Guerrero was in the country illegally and on Monday tried to drive away after being approached by ICE agents. That's when, quote, fearing for public safety, an ICE officer discharged his weapon.
0: That is WBZ-TV's Penny Commit. A change of heart from President Trump on the issue of tolls in the Strait of Hormuz.
4: President Trump is now backing off his threat to push for a 20% toll on cargo moving through the Strait of Hormuz in exchange for helping ships get through, instead claiming on social media that the U.S. would now have new investment and trade deals with Gulf allies. The reversal comes a day after the president said there would be a 20% toll on ships in exchange for safe passage, but he didn't explain how that would work. The president again claimed the Strait of Hormuz was open to all shipping traffic, despite Iran's claims that it had closed it. Karen Travers, ABC News, the White House.
0: The U.S. military says it has now reimposed the blockade of Iranian ports in the, and around the Strait of Hormuz, while U.S. Central Command says they sent another round of strikes toward Iran just over an hour ago, part of the ongoing effort to degrade Iranian weapons supplies. The president welcoming Iraq's new prime minister to the White House today. Ali al-Zaidi is a businessman with no political background who became a consensus candidate to be Iraq's next prime minister after the country's parliamentary deadlock. President Trump strongly backing him, calling al-Zaidi's leadership a tremendous new chapter for U.S.-Iraq relations. Something new on the water. Why don't you start by going in the harbor? And the MBTA is and celebrating a new year-round service for ferry riders.
5: For the cost of a subway ride, you can get on a ferry from Lovejoy Wharf to Central to the Seaport and even to Logan Airport. Now every weekday from 6 a.m. to 7 p.m. The service is something Governor Healey says will be a big benefit to visitors and locals alike.
6: For folks who live in East Boston and work on this side to get to the seaport, we want to make it easy for tourists to leave Logan Airport and literally get right to the aquarium or other places of interest.
5: The Harbor Loop Ferry Service is funded through the Boston Harbor Water Transportation Grant. It officially launched a couple weeks ago, but the ribbon-cutting ceremony was held right here on Commonwealth Pier. At the Commonwealth Pier, James Rojas, WBZ, Boston's News Radio.
0: Coming up on WBZ, finding a date can be hard in Boston. AI might make it a little easier. 4:33, traffic and weather together. The Subaru retailers of New England, all-wheel drive, traffic on the threes. If you're stuck in traffic, it makes it harder to pick up a date, Gina.
7: Yeah, it might take you a while to get where you need to go to do that, Ben. Right now, we have a couple of real sore spots out there, including a rollover just coming into us, 24 northbound at 106 in Bridgewater. We know everyone's out of the vehicle, so that's good news. Do not have a lane on it yet, but already backed up a little bit on that northbound side and already seeing some Curiosity delays on the southbound side. Route 3 southbound cleared that earlier crash at Union Street in Braintree, so that's not too bad getting by there. And then a little slow, 139 down to just about 44. Looks pretty good if you're headed to the Cape right after that. And then that lower end of 128, not too bad either. Stop and go Kendrick Street down to 93. 93 is busy onto 24. And 24 southbound is going to slow you down the Horse Bridge. That's the ride on the lower end of 128. Let's check that ride on the upper end of 128. See if that's any better now with Kristen Ack and the Needham Bank Traffic Drone Report.
8: Gina, they just cleared that broken down truck on 128 northbound up at Salem Street in Linfield. That's been taken away, but you're still backed up into Burlington. It's also still slow from right around Trapello Road in Waltham up to 4 and 225. That's the northbound side. Southbound 128, that's seen delays from Conant Street in Danvers down past 114 and a little beyond. Kristen Ack in the Needham Bank Traffic Drone Report.
7: And getting there is going to be a little tough off the Zakin Bridge, 93 northbound, right up to Roosevelt Circle and Spot Pound, past the Cloverleaf, almost to 129, Lowell Street. The Turnpike westbound, typical delays from Market Street past the Barracks 9 to 495, just clearing a crash 495 northbound at the Turnpike in Hopkinton. That's getting a little bit better. And also clearing a crash in Worcester on 290 westbound at Route 9. Gina Tempesta, WBZ's traffic on the 3s.
0: We were talking about mid-90s for highs today with real feels well into the hundreds, but we never got there. We did get to 90 degrees in Westfield in Western Mass with a real feel of 94, so there's that. Pretty much everybody else in the 80s, except the Cape and Islands, in the 70s. Part of the problem with trying to get the heat up today was all that haze from that smoky wildfires in Canada. That blocked out the sun, which blocked out the high temperatures from getting in here. Still sticky, though, and tonight it will be humid with temperatures 75 to 80. Tomorrow we'll try again, although we're going to be under some of the hazy skies once again because of those fires, so we'll see how hot we can get. The projected high is 95, with the humidity eventually starting to lower and maybe a thunderstorm in a few spots late in the day. Thursday, still breezy. It won't be quite as hot. It won't be quite as humid. Temperatures in the low 90s, maybe an evening thunderstorm north of the city especially. And then mostly sunny, only in the 80s on Friday. Right now, 88 degrees in Boston. Who needs people to help find a date with other people? There's a new dating service for college students, and it's a lot less people-y.
1: It's like Andrea was just waiting to get it off her chest to talk about all things dating in Boston.
2: And it's like, you know, you're looking at me, I'm looking at you. Come on, do something.
1: She works near MIT in Cambridge, and as a girl in her mid-20s, the dating scene isn't easy.
2: Yeah, it's really bad. How do I say this? I don't want to be rude.
1: I asked her and Ryan their thoughts on a new dating service called Ditto, where you don't have to swipe because AI is playing the role of matchmaker.
2: I mean, I have nothing to lose, so yeah, why not?
3: If I was single, if you're listening, hi, babe, I would do it for sure.
1: Ditto's AI matchmaker asks you questions and then sets you up on a date with your match every Wednesday. It's active around Harvard, MIT, and other local universities. Ditto recently did a Boston edition dating event where it set up 65 couples on the perfect yacht date. In Cambridge, Emma Friedman, WBZ Boston's News Radio.
0: Maybe dating would be easier if you moved. According to a new report, you should go to New Hampshire, unless you're already there. The Consumer Affairs website putting the Granite State first in the best states to move to in 2026. Utah came in second. Idaho, Virginia, and Maine rounded out the top five. Massachusetts came in sixth. Vermont, the only other New England state to crack the top 10. Worst on the list, New Mexico, Louisiana, and California. Making it easier to get nutritious meals to kids this summer in Boston.
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0: 4:38, we head off to Wall Street. Andrew O'Day is at Bloomberg. Easy to say, better than yesterday.
10: Yes, very easy to say that. We had gains today, unlike yesterday. You know, software giant IBM is losing customers to AI spending, and that slammed that stock and the Dow most of today, but the Dow pulled it out late, closing up 10 points. NASDAQ up a healthy 234. S&P up 28. Struggling electric vehicle maker Lucid confirms reporting that it's working with restructuring advisors in hopes of turning its fortunes around. They will examine all aspects of Lucid's operations and help cut costs and ensure a successful rollout of a newly planned midsize vehicle. But Lucid says market rumors that a bankruptcy filing is possible are completely false. Those rumors helped send Lucid shares down as much as 57% at one point today. Andrew O'Day, Bloomberg Business on WBZ, Boston's News Radio.
11: This is Dan Ray. 1 million is one of those numbers we say all the time, but really stop to think about it. 1 million seconds is almost 12 days. 1 million minutes is almost 2 years. 1 million anything is a lot. Now make that pounds. Paige at Awaken 180 told me that Awaken 180 clients have now crossed the 1 million pounds loss mark. 1 million pounds. 500 tons of weight lost by people who decided it was time to do something about their health. I didn't think of this as a corporate milestone. I think of my 35 pounds stacked in with thousands of others. For me, losing 35 pounds with Awaken 180 gave me something very simple but very important. Normal back. And I've kept that excess weight off. That's what makes this number so remarkable. It is not just one success story. It is thousands. And those successes are continuing. Maybe the next success story will be yours. Awaken180weightloss.com.
12: Congress badly needs ethics reform. 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
13: Congressman, you want to talk about relationships with corporate special interests. 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
12: But it was true. 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How typical for Washington.
14: Call Congressman Pappas at 202-225-5456 and tell Congressman Pappas, strengthen ethics rules for Congress and do it now. 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
18: After a 32-46 start to the season, the Red Sox have won 14 out of their last 16 and now sit just a half game out of a playoff spot. David Ortiz told Fox Sports One's First Things First the same thing happened last year. When they were counted out, the guys bounced back. He was then asked if the Sox should add a bat at the trade deadline.
19: We have to. I mean, this night game out of 10 before the All-Star break, it's a good sign, you know? And I'm pretty sure the front office, looking around the first half and thinking about what we need for the second half, they got to go and chase something out there.
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0: World Cup semifinal taking place today in Texas. Right now, late in the game, 80th minute, Spain is leading France 2-0. 4:43, traffic and weather together. 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Where are we going, Gina?
7: We're
0: going
7: to go to the south of town with this rolled over vehicle. Ben, again, everyone's out of the vehicle, so no major injuries, but it is taking up the left-hand lane on 24 northbound at 106 in Bridgewater. We're backed up about a mile there, but southbound, you have some big curiosity delays back to 123 in the Brockton stretch. The rest of your ride to the south, a little slow going, still just about Great Plain Ave as you make your way southbound on 95, 128 south, getting onto 93, which is busy onto 24. 24 southbound there is going to slow you down to the Horse Bridge. If you're traveling southbound out of the city, that's going to be slow. Zakim is okay. It's going to be slow in the tunnel onto the expressway south to Columbia Road, a tap of the brakes at Neponset and then East Milton to the split. Northbound's heavy from Furnace Brook up to Neponset, where we have a disabled vehicle in the right-hand lane. Not bad into the tunnel. That's actually eased off a little bit. Storrow Drive has not eased off. That's back to Mass Ave. The Ted Williams West is back to the airport. Sumner now back to the airport, and the Ted Eastbound is also busy about halfway through. Let's check the rest of the ride for the northbound ride as you head out of the city on Route 1 with Kristen Eck and the Needham Bank Traffic Drone Report.
20: Well, Gina, the wall of brake lights appears here on Route 1 northbound before you get to Sargent Street and Revere. Really tough getting up past Lynn Street where the right lane goes away. And then after that, more reduced speeds from before the Lynn Fells Parkway up through the Linfield Tunnel. Kristen Ack and the Needham Bank Traffic Drone Report.
7: And also busy leaving the city on the Zakim Bridge northbound right up to Roosevelt Circle and then Spot Pond. Past the Cloverleaf up to 129, and then it's going to be busy on that upper end of 128, a 3A on that northbound side just about to Route 1, and then busy again 62 down to Lowell Street, 128 southbound. Gina Tempesta, WBZ's Traffic on the Threes.
0: If you were hoping for temperatures into the 90s, you may have to wait till tomorrow. We had that smoky haze that colored up the sky a bit today, and that kept the sun from shining down on top of us. It also kept temperatures from getting above 90 degrees, except in Westfield, Western Massachusetts. It did hit 90 today, but only 88 in Boston, 87 in Lawrence. It's 88 right now in Fitchburg. So not the really, really hot stuff. But nonetheless, with the humidity, it does feel like it's in the 90s. Mainly clear skies tonight, although the haze will be up there. sticky as well, 75 to 80. Tomorrow we may do this all over again. We'll see where we can get temperature-wise. If the sun gets out, maybe 95. If the sun doesn't get out and we have that smoky haze blocking the sun, then we may stay in the upper 80s. Humidity is going to lower as well as we head into tomorrow. And then partly cloudy tomorrow night, low 72. 92, the projected high on Thursday with low humidity. And on Friday, mostly sunny. Temperatures with the low humidity only in the 80s.
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0: Good afternoon. I'm Ben Parker. Here are the five things you need to know at 4:46. Protesters are continuing to rally against ICE enforcement across Maine after a man was killed by an ICE-involved shooting yesterday in Biddeford. President Trump pulling back on his plan for 20% tolls in the Strait of Hormuz, instead opting for investment and trade deals between the U.S. and Middle Eastern countries. Prices at the pump have been on the rise. AAA says the state average for a gallon of gas in Massachusetts is $3.90 per. Darlene Graham, the sister of late South Carolina Senator Lindsey Graham, sworn in today, filling his seat. She was recommended by the president. It is a gem in the heart of Gloucester. Now it's gotten itself a major facelift. WBZ's Heil Schaffel with details.
4: The Cape Ann Museum has been undergoing major renovations, which cost the main building here some $9 million.
17: We closed 20 months ago because we were in desperate need to renovate about 45% of our gallery spaces.
4: Those renovations are finally done. Director Oliver Barker says the focus was on better connecting the museum's five buildings into one unit. Barker says people in Gloucester started coming out of the woodwork when they heard of the renovations and began giving them artwork found in old attics, including this one by FitzHenry Lane.
17: This particular painting has then gone between those two households for the last 177 years.
4: I asked him what it is about Gloucester that attracts so many artists.
17: The very special quality of the light and the way that it refracts from the granite that is here is completely unique. And so that has drawn artists here for centuries.
4: Kyle Schaffel, WBZ, Boston News Radio.
0: It's a no-go for a Republican hopeful for Lieutenant Governor in Massachusetts. Ann Manning Martin cannot appear on the September 1st primary ballot under a new Supreme Judicial Court ruling. Justice Frank Gaziano today denying the appeal of an Essex County Superior Court ruling that sustained the State Ballot Law Commission's decision to strike her name from the September primary ballot. Fellow Republican candidate for Lieutenant Governor Sean Olver and Democratic Party Executive Director Adam Roof had filed similar complaints with the commission, alleging Manning Martin had filed fraudulent nomination signatures and didn't get the necessary 10,000 to appear on the ballot. As part of the ruling, Justice Gaziano concluded that there is substantial, if not overwhelming, evidence that the signatures the commission invalidated were not signed by the voters. From here to there, east to west, coast to coast, a summer swelter. Around here, we've had temperatures close to 90 today. Out west, it's been triple digits, and there's been an increase in rescue calls from hikers.
21: Near record heat is baking much of the Midwest, with heat warnings and watches stretching across several states.
22: Triple digit heat means more to us than records here. It means we have to take care of our citizens, we have to take care of our responders in new ways.
21: In popular destinations like Zion National Park, triple-digit temperatures are pushing hikers to their limits.
22: This last weekend, we had two in one day, right here in the foothills right above Salt Lake City, and that's unusual for us.
21: Officials reminding people that heat is the deadliest weather hazard in the United States.
0: That is ABC's Kana Whitworth. Already preparing for the in-sickness and health part of marriage, an injured hiker was brought down on a stretcher from the summit of a New Hampshire mountain over the weekend, but it didn't stop her from getting engaged. WBZ-TV reports Alexis Hardy from Sandown was hiking Mount Kearsarge on Saturday with her now-fiancé, Tim DePerry, when she fell ill and hurt her leg. He had plans to propose during that hike, but then she was injured and unable to walk. But during the rescue, the groom-to-be asked his now future bride for her hand in marriage and presented an engagement ring. She said yes. If you love the 80s and you want to wear it on your sleeve, Costco may have you covered.
23: You know, people say the world is not as bright and colorful as it used to be.
2: That's not the case at Costco. The big box retailer started selling old school Esprit sweatshirts over the weekend. That's 80s fashion wear with crayon colored logos. And it sold out not only in stores, but online as well. Gen Xers able to get their hands on the gear were like totally stoked at the low price of $16.99. No word if a restock is in the works, but along with items like Swatch watches and DoorDash jeans, Esprit shirts were a must have for preppy and trendy teens back in the bright and beautiful big 80s. Matt Shearer, WBZ, Boston's News Radio.
0: A lot of people in the U.S. like to eat at Chipotle Mexican Grill. Now, the chain is set to open its first restaurant in Mexico.
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0: 4:53, traffic and weather together. The Subaru retailers of New England, all-wheel drive, traffic on the threes. We do have some trouble spots to contend with, Gina.
7: Yeah, quite a few to get through right now, Ben, including this rolled-over vehicle taking up the left-hand lane on 24 northbound at 106 in the West Bridgewater stretch. You're backed up about a mile or so there. But the southbound ride, we have some big curiosity delays, a couple of miles there, back to 123 in Brockton. Lower end of 128 on that 95 southbound ride. Not bad, getting a little bit better anyway, 135. Down to 93, and 93 is busy both directions getting on to 24. Expressway on that southbound side coming out of the Tip O'Neill, that's going to slow you down to Columbia Road and then East Milton to the split. Burnesbrook up to Neponset now on the northbound side, clearing a right lane disabled vehicle. And then after that, you're not bad as you head into downtown. Downtown Boston Stereo Drive is back to Mass Ave and the airport tunnels, the Sumner and the Ted back to the airport. Eastbound inside the Ted, that's jammed about halfway through. And then to the north of town, we're getting word of a new crash coming in, 495 northbound at Ward Hill in the median in the Haverhill stretch to watch out for. Let's check the rest of the down of the ride to the north, rather, with Chris Tenek on Route 1 in the Needham Bank Traffic Joan Report.
30: Gina, the worst of it is still in that Revere stretch on Route 1 northbound from before Sargent Street right up past Lynn Street. After that, the delays become a little more sporadic. You're slow from right just after Main Street in Saugus heading up toward the Linfield Tunnel. On again, off again, slowdowns. Kristen Eck in the Needham Bank Traffic Drone Report.
7: And still busy on that upper end of 128-95 on that northbound side. Kind of typical delays from 3 up to beyond North Ave up to about Salem Street. 128 southbound is going to be 35 down to Lowell Street. And typical delays leaving the city on the Turnpike westbound from Market Street past the barracks and then 9 to 495. Gina Tempesta, WBZ's Traffic on the 3s.
0: Hey, check now with the 4-day WBZ AccuWeather forecast. Here's Brian.
18: Mainly cloudy for tonight. It will be breezy, very warm and sticky. Lows between 75 and 80. We'll have a mix of clouds and hazy sunshine for tomorrow. It's going to remain breezy and hot with lowering humidity in the afternoon. Could be a thunderstorm in spots late in the day or evening. A high will be around 95. Some of the haze tomorrow due to some of the wildfire smoke. We've been seeing some of that today, and that could still be around as we head into tomorrow. Partly cloudy and warm tomorrow night. Low 72. Still breezy Thursday. Not quite as hot with low humidity. We'll have a mix of sun and clouds. Might be a late day or evening thunderstorm north of the city. High 92. Very warm, but not that humid on Friday with sunshine. High 87. I'm AccuWeather meteorologist Brian Thompson, WBZ, Boston's News Radio.
0: Right now, we're at 86 degrees in Beverly, 78 in Hyannis, 83 in Worcester, 88 degrees in Boston. 4:55. Today's a big day for France. They're in the semifinals at the World Cup, and it's also a holiday.
1: Today's Bastille Day, commemorating the 1789 storming of the Bastille, which started the French Revolution. In France today, there'll be parades, fireworks, and lots of French food to celebrate. If you're among the 9.4 million Americans who claim French ancestry, embrace that today. French it up. Wear a beret. Buy a baguette. Eat some brie cheese. Don't forget the French champagne. And if you're not French, it's okay to fake it. I'm Bree Tennis.
0: Well, they better celebrate Bastille Day hard, because it doesn't look like they'll be celebrating the World Cup. Late in the game, we're into extra time now in Texas. Semifinal game, Spain leads France right now 2-0. From the home of the Red Sox to the home of the Cubs, the New England native wrapping up his concert run in Boston, moving west. A big stop in Boston, one for the books, and WBZ's Drew Mulholland has more on quite the week for the Vermonter.
3: The Noah Kahn, four nights at Fenway Park in the history books, and tonight he brings the show to Wrigley Field in Chicago. Fenway to Wrigley, my goodness, what a ride. But even Noah Kahn himself still has that Fenway hangover. The shows were epic, and he's posting on his social media account to Boston that he'll never forget it. Fans going crazy on the streets, from the rooftops, and of course, inside the ballpark. Fans lucky enough to score a ticket got 100% from their guy.
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13: 88 degrees in Boston at 5 o'clock. Good afternoon. I'm Ben Parker. Here's what's happening. ICE agents have been told to immediately halt most vehicle stops as a deadly shooting is investigated in southern Maine. Massachusetts Governor Maura Healey is now reacting as well.
14: This has got to end.
15: Governor Healey reacting to the deadly shooting of a Colombian national behind the wheel of a car in Biddeford, Maine. ICE says an agent feared for public safety as the driver tried to flee an address under surveillance. 26-year-old Johan Sebastian Guerrero was reportedly on his way to work. He wasn't the operation's target.
14: I used to work with the federal agencies, including ICE, regularly to go after drug cartels and human trafficking operations and the like. But this isn't what is happening right now. You know, you've got people out there not trained, not wearing body cameras. They're going after individuals we've seen time and time again who they shouldn't be going after.
15: Crowds coming out in protest in Maine as the FBI leads the investigation. Madison Rogers, WBZ, Boston's News Radio.
13: After President Trump had revealed plans to charge a 20% toll on cargo moving through the Strait of Hormuz, he's now taking a step back. He says instead Middle Eastern countries will make investment and trade deals with the United States. In a post on Truth Social, the president says these investments will be massive and benefit both sides. It's unclear right now what those deals would actually include. And all of the gas and oil being held up in the Strait of Hormuz has caused prices to rise. Again, Patrick DeHaan is a senior analyst with Gas Buddy.
16: After 8 weeks of declining, we may see a multi-week upward trajectory after oil's big jump yesterday, after new escalations in the strait between the U.S. and Iran. It likely will start to cost Americans more to fill up.
13: AAA says the average price per gallon for regular gas in Massachusetts sits at $3.90 a gallon, 5 cents higher than the current national average. Oil was a bit higher today, up about 1 to 2%. Starting to miss winter, people in Boston have a conclusive answer, as we hear from WBZ's Heil Schaffler.
17: I asked the good people on Boston Common whether they'd prefer mid-90s and sticky or something a little chillier.
18: I'm going real hot and sweaty.
19: Not January.
17: Okay. The vast majority of people I spoke with said they'd way

0: Rather be roasting than return to January's 30s and snowy.
1: I prefer 95 degrees.
0: Reasons differ, but generally people said they're able to do more in the heat, like hang out on Boston Common. Unfortunately, no frog pond today. It was being cleaned. The exception to the rule I found was from Vermont.
2: 93 degrees is crazy out. It is hot, especially like walking around Boston. Definitely pick January.
0: Kyle Schaffel, WBZ, Boston News Radio.
3: Coming up on WBZ, the World Cup, not the only thing getting a watch party in Boston. 503, traffic and weather together. 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What's up, Gina?
4: Well, the biggest problem we have right now, Ben, it remains to the south of town in the West Bridgewater stretch of 24 northbound with the left lane still taken with this rolled over vehicle at 106. And we have some big curiosity delays on that southbound side. You're backed up beyond 123 in Brockton. Those are the biggest delays to the south of town. Still busy, though, on that lower end of 128-95 southbound, about 135 down to 93, and 93 is busy onto 20. The turnpike's going to slow you down if you're coming out, leaving the city, rather. If you're leaving the city on the westbound side, that's a stop and go right down to the barracks, and then it's going to be a little sluggish after that, and then 85 to 495. Eastbound's also slow, approaching 95, and then again at Newton Corner, and one more time coming into the city from Cambridge Street almost all the way into downtown. Let's check that downtown right now with Kristen Eck in the Needham Bank Traffic Drone Report.
5: Gina, we'll start with Storrow Drive on the eastbound side. That is still jammed back toward Mass Ave, waiting to get on the Leverett up ramp. That is busy right up to the Tobin Bridge exit. Leverett down ramp, you're back to around the sand and gravel plant, or just beyond it, back toward the lane drop at this point. Tobin Bridge outbound, very slow in the loop ramp, getting in the City Square Tunnel. The Sumner Tunnel remains busy inside. The Ted Williams Tunnel west back to the airport. And 1A North is locked up in the airport roadway up to Boardman Street. Kristen Eck in the Needham Bank Traffic Drone Report.
4: And then if you're leaving the city on 93 northbound off the Zakin Bridge, that's a stop and go right up to Roosevelt Circle. Now spot pond to 129 past the Cloverleaf at 128.95, which is still very busy from 3 up past Salem Street, 128 southbound, about 62 down to Lowell Street, and also to the north, clearing a crash in Haverhill, 495 northbound by Ward Hill. Gina Tempesta, WBZ's traffic on the threes.
3: It did not get quite as hot today as we had expected, and part of that was because the sun didn't get down here as much as we expected. Oh, it was still up there in the sky, but in front of it was haze from Canadian wildfires, and that prevented the sun from warming us up very much. Well, we still got into the upper 80s in many places. In fact, Boston at 88 felt like 92. We did hit 90 in Western Mass out in Westfield with a real feel of 94, so it's not like it was cold today. It just wasn't as hot as we had necessarily expected. A mainly clear night tonight, albeit with some haze. Temperatures 75 to 80. And then some clouds, hazy sunshine again tomorrow. We'll see if we can get some sunshine poking through and warm us up. If not, we'll stay probably where we were today. Otherwise, perhaps the low to mid-90s. Thunderstorm could get through in a few spots later in the day and into the evening. And then by Thursday, the humidity's lower. Temperatures 90, 92, with an evening thunderstorm in some areas north of the city. Mostly sunny in the 80s. Low humidity on Friday. 88 right now in Boston. Some bars in Boston are leaning into a different audience these days and creating a unique boom for business. WBZ's Emma Friedman with details.
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3: A local basketball league gets moved into a new spot indoors, and it's not mixing well with the heat.
9: Kelvin Delgado named the Chico's Summer Shootout after his late brother as a means to bring the community of Lawrence together to hoop. For years, every Monday and Friday, hundreds of kids and athletes would show up to watch ball, sometimes by professionals. But now it's all been moved from its usual outdoor pavilion to the old Lawrence High Gym.
10: Which is an old building, got no AC in the gym. You know, if it's 93 degrees outside, it's 103 inside.
9: He says he feels targeted as other basketball leagues are allowed to play outside per usual.
10: At a young age, I fell in love with the streets. So I ran the streets for a while. I'm reformed now. I help out the kids. I work with at-risk youth. I feel like they treated me like I was that kid from back then. It's very frustrating. It's very frustrating because I just want to play ball, bro.
9: WBZ News Radio has reached out to the city of Lawrence for comment. Jay Ouellette, WBZ, Boston's News Radio.
3: 508 off to Wall Street. Andrew O'Day is at Bloomberg. We turned the ship around today and got some gains.
11: Yes, we did. Stocks rose today with the NASDAQ up 234, nearly a percent. S&P up 28 and the Dow up 10 at the close after a shockingly weak sales report from IBM slammed that stock and dragged on the Dow most of the day. The national robo-taxi rollout is facing a complication. Passengers. Municipalities say their resources are being stretched thin because every time a robo-taxi passenger falls asleep, especially while inebriated, a remote monitor unable to wake the person up has to call 911. And the companies are strained every time a partying passenger spills food or drinks or throws up. Happens a lot, it turns out, forcing operators to pay nearby gig workers to clean everything up. Andrew O'Day, Bloomberg Business on WBZ, Boston's News Radio.
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20: As rumors continue to swirl over where LeBron James will play his 24th NBA season, he might have received a pitch too good to turn down.
21: Hey, LeBron. Mr. James. LeBron. It's
1: Luke Kornet, number 7 of the San Antonio Spurs.
20: That was from a leaked voice memo Luke Kornet posted on his Medium blog, extending an invitation to join the San Antonio Spurs.
1: We got a great thing going. A lot of young talent. It's an easy place to live. Tax-free, you know. That's always something. You know, you can play another alongside, you know, a generational player. And Victor, too.
20: And beyond those perks, there's also SeaWorld. And Kornet said he has a guest room if James needs a place to stay. Brian Antonelli, WBZ, Boston's News Radio.
3: 5:13, traffic and weather together. The Subaru retailers of New England, all-wheel drive, traffic on the threes. Where are we off to, Gina?
4: We're going to take a look at this ride to the south of town, Ben, and start with some good news. All lanes reopen around this earlier rolled over vehicle. On 24 northbound, it was getting by at 106 in West Bridgewater. We still have a little minor delay there, but we had some big-time southbound curiosity delays, so still stop and go back to 123 in Brockton. The turnpike Pike's going to slow you down, getting a little bit better, but it's still a little slow about Newton Corner past the barracks. Stop and go to Route 9 and then 85 to 495. Eastbound's busy from 16 to Newton Corner and then from Cambridge Street to Fenway. And not too bad, actually, with the rest of the ride as you get on to 93. Let's check that rest of the ride downtown now with Kristen Eck in the Needham Bank Traffic Drone Report.
5: And Gina, things are starting to back onto the airport roadway on 1A northbound as you head up toward Boardman Street. The Tobin Bridge inbound is not bad. The outbound side is slow in the loop ramp getting into the City Square Tunnel. Ted Williams Tunnel West back to the airport. Sumner Tunnel cleared out. Over on Storrow Drive East, that's still back to Mass Ave. The Leverett down ramps back to around the sand and gravel plant at this point. Kristen Eck in the Needham Bank Traffic Drone Report.
4: And we're also clearing a crash on 495 northbound at Ward Hill in the Haverhill stretch off in the median. It's a little bit slow there, a few miles. And then to the west of town, we have a new crash coming in to westbound at Bedford Road in Lincoln. Only the breakdown lane is getting by. Gina Tempesta, WBZ's traffic on the threes.
3: All right, we'll try again tomorrow to get temperatures into the 90s and real feels above 100. That was the forecast for today. But we didn't get there because smoke came down from Canada, made our skies all colorful and blocked out the sun, so we only got into the upper 80s today. It's been humid, so that sticky feel, but not into the mid-90s like we thought might happen. Sticky conditions tonight, 75 to 80. Tomorrow, we're probably going to get under that smoke and haze again, so we may not make that run into the mid-90s tomorrow either, but we'll wait and see. The humidity eventually is going to start to come down in the afternoon tomorrow, and we could get a thunderstorm late in the day. Partly cloudy tomorrow night, low 72. We're in the low 90s, if we can get there, on Thursday, with lower humidity, but some sunshine around, and maybe even a late day or evening thunderstorm north of the city. Friday, cooler, more comfortable, low humidity, temperatures mainly in the 80s.
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3: Good afternoon, I'm Ben Parker, here with the five things you need to know at 5:16. Spain beats France 2-0. They advance to the finals of the World Cup. England will take on Argentina in the other semifinals tomorrow. The winner of that game will take on Spain on Sunday. Authorities say a man running from immigration and other federal agents in Florida was struck and killed by a tractor trailer. Massachusetts receives over $350 million, part of a settlement, I should say $350,000. It's part of a multi-state settlement from a data breach with genetic testing service 23andMe. As smoke from Canadian wildfires turns the sky hazy, poor air quality is expected tomorrow for sensitive groups in Massachusetts. Well, it might not be as comfortable as a tree, but for some ospreys, nesting on top of a national monument in Plymouth will do just fine.
21: The National Monument to the Forefathers stands 81 feet tall, considered one of the largest solid granite statues in the U.S. No surprise to find some tourists here.
22: And so I promised I would, and here I am this morning checking it out.
21: Matt is visiting from Utah, making a promise to come check it out to a friend back home. To his surprise, he found quite a view, as ospreys are now nesting some 8 stories up.
22: The nest honestly reminded me of a crown. I thought it was Lady Liberty. First, it looked a lot like another a part of the statue.
21: Something to remind him of home as he's on his summer vacation in America's hometown.
22: Yeah, we have osprey in Utah as well.
21: And for this neighborhood,
23: it certainly raises the quality of life of those of us who watch them on a daily basis.
21: In Plymouth, Jim McKay, WBZ, Boston's News Radio.
3: Mayor Michelle Wu making it easier for kids to eat healthy and at no cost this summer. Children and teens around the city can now get free, nutritious breakfast and lunch options through the Boston Summer Eats program. The goal to keep providing providing meals to kids while school's out of session, available at over 60 locations across the city. While inflation seemed to be easing last month, tensions between the U.S. and Iran might be ramping things back up.
0: U.S. inflation cooled last month, but a worsening of the Iran war could reverse that. Consumer prices fell 0.4% last month from May, the biggest monthly drop in 4 years. Year-to-year inflation also decreased to 3.5%. That's lower than many economists expected, but still well above the Federal Reserve's 2% goal. The cost of gas, clothes, and used cars all fell, but oil prices jumped yesterday as President Trump announced a new Strait of Hormuz blockade. Sagar Meghani, Washington.
3: As you might imagine, a top priority at Logan Airport is safety, and WBZ's Mike Macklin got a close-up look at what happens on the airfield to keep travelers safe.
2: Seagulls, obviously a problem at a seacoast airport. We have a wildlife tech that's on duty 24/7.
6: Massport's Deputy Director of Aviation, David Ishihari, points out one of the many things his airfield ground crews are keeping a close eye on as we drive along a perimeter road passing busy runways and taxiways at Logan Airport.
2: These seagulls here aren't a problem. They're not in the way. They're not a bird strike hazard.
6: Everything that happens in the air and on the ground is guided by an extensive network of sophisticated computers and technology. But in the end, a lot of people are at work to keep travelers safe.
2: We're all humans. We have air traffic controllers. We have pilots. We have electricians changing runway lights, and we all have to know our jobs, maintain situational awareness, and keep each other safe.
6: At Logan Airport, Mike Macklin, WBZ, Boston's News Radio.
3: Attorney General Andrea Campbell says those folks who want to will still have access to Andrews Point in Rockport. After a victory in court, the point is known as a tourist spot, allowing walks along the coast and ocean views. Property owners near the landmark had been seeking to remove public access, but a land court ruled in favor of the Commonwealth, reinforcing a deed from 1887 that keeps certain rocks and ledges open to anyone. Although there's plenty of summer left to go, we are getting our first look at fall. WBZ's Drew Mulholland taking a peek inside.
8: Yeah, the old Farmer's Almanac is out with its expectations, and it seems we're not going to like it. Cool and wet weather expected in much of New England, although Boston and Cape Cod will remain dry but cool. The Almanac has its formulas to come up with these long-term forecasts. They've been doing so for 200 years, so who are we to judge? The first day of fall arrives on a Tuesday, September 22nd. Drew Mulholland, WBZ, Boston's News Radio.
3: And during the summer, there's a need to bleed. The American Red Cross says the national blood supply is starting to get low.
24: They say it's typical for donations to drop off in summer months. There are fewer blood drives, but the need for blood explodes when the weather is nice and we're out doing activities that, if they don't go as planned, may require blood. The American Red Cross says the average person has up to 12 pints of blood pumping through their body, so a one-pint donation won't really make a difference to you, but it can help up to three people. So maybe roll up your sleeve today. I'm Bree Tennis.
3: 521, we'll roll up our sleeves and check traffic and weather together next.
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9: 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Pedro Porro scored in the 58th minute to double Spain's lead.
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9: 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They'll face the winner of Argentina and England in the final.
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4: We're going to take a ride to the north of town right now, Ben, where we're still working this crash on 495 northbound at Ward Hill in the Haverhill stretch. It's off of the median, but nonetheless, we have a big backup back almost to 114 in the North Andover stretch. And then the rest of the ride to the north of town, typical busyness out there, that upper end of 128, a little slow through the Waltham and Lexington stretch. And then more solid as you get closer to Route 3 all the way up to Salem Street, 128 southbound. Still very busy. Almost Brimble Ave now as you make your way down to Lowell Street. So that's actually gotten a lot worse. And Route 1 northbound is still going to be slow. Sergeant Street up to Lynn Street with pockets into the tunnel after that. Turnpike's going to be busy from Newton Corner past the barracks almost to Oak Street overpass. And then it actually eases off. We had some heavier volume to 495. That looks pretty good. Eastbound's a little slow at Newton Corner. And then one more time tap of the brakes from Cambridge Street to Fenway as you head downtown. Let's check that downtown ride with Kristen Eck and the Needham Bank Traffic Drone Report.
5: Gina, things have gotten worse over on Storrow Drive East. That is now jammed back beyond the Kenmore exit, and it crawls all the way down to Leverett Circle. The Leverett down ramp's also gotten worse. That's almost filled in end-to-end down to Storrow Drive West. Tobin Bridge outbound remains tough getting into the City Square Tunnel. That's all backed up in the loop ramp. Sumner Tunnel cleared out. Ted Williams Tunnel westbound still heavy inside, and 1A North is now jammed back into the airport, and that goes all the way up to Boardman Street. Kristen Eck in the Needham Bank Traffic Drone Report.
4: And then if you're headed out of the city, the Zakum is okay. Going to hit that heavier volume in the tunnel onto the expressway down to Columbia Road and then East Milton to the split, northbound split up to Neponset. Just a little sluggish into the tunnel after that. Good news, it cleared that earlier crash on 2 westbound by Bedford Road in Lincoln. All lanes have reopened there. Gina Tempesta, WBC's traffic on the 3s.
3: Let's check on the 4th, AWBC AccuWeather forecast now. Meteorologist Brian Thompson is with us. I think I found the summer hack. If the sun can't hit us, we can't get really hot.
2: Yeah, and that's been the case early today. It has been hot in some places, Ben. We did hit 90 in Boston, but that's one of the few spots. Most places have topped out in the mid to upper 80s this afternoon. And the thing that has actually helped us today is wildfire smoke that's coming down from Canada. It's not really impacting the air quality. This smoke has been higher up in the atmosphere, but it's been thick enough that it's been obscuring the sun at times. And that's been really holding temperatures back. Again, most places have been in the 80s this afternoon. We will see a mainly clear sky tonight. It'll be breezy, very warm, and sticky with a low between 75 and 80 degrees. We'll have a mix of clouds and hazy sunshine tomorrow. It will be a breezy and probably a hot day. High temperatures between about 90 and 95. The humidity is going to start to come down, though, tomorrow afternoon, and that'll be a sign of things to come as we get into Thursday and Friday as well. Partly cloudy tomorrow night, low 72. Still breezy Thursday. Again, the humidity not that bad. We'll have a mix of sun and clouds. High 92. It'll be in the 80s for the Cape and Islands. Very warm on Friday. Mostly sunny. Again, not humid, though, a high of 87. We will see the risk for showers and storms increasing as we head into Saturday. I'm AccuWeather meteorologist Brian Thompson, WBZ, Boston's News Radio.
3: Oh, it's not cold by any means this afternoon, but not as hot as we thought it would be. 76 in Chatham, 84 in Worcester, 86 in Marshfield, 87 in Beverly, and as mentioned by Brian, we've hit 90 degrees in Boston. Feels like it's 94 if you're keeping score at home. 5:26, New England Business. National Grid asking to hike your gas bill today. The state continuing hearings about that request. The utility's been hoping to get state approval to hike the gas distribution rates, which it says will bring about $342 million in additional revenue. An update for Wall Street today. The Nasdaq, the big winner, almost 1% higher, 234 points. The S&P 500 gained at 28. The Dow squeaked out a 10-point gain. Coming up on WBZ, ICE agents wrap up their traffic stops nationwide.
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3: -90 degrees in Boston at 5:30. 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Good afternoon. I'm Ben Parker. Here's what's happening. After two deadly shootings over the past week, including in Biddeford, Maine, ICE agents are now ordered to stop a majority of their traffic stops. Maine Senator Angus King has identified the Colombian man killed in Biddeford as Joan Guerrero.
29: The Maine Immigrants' Rights Coalition says Guerrero was authorized to work in the United States and had been issued a Social Security number. Monday night, Maine's independent Senator Angus King appeared on CNN, claiming Homeland Security Secretary Mark Wayne Mullen told him Guerrero was not the intended target. Tensions following the incident quickly boiled over, with people rallying both for and against ICE.
30: It could have been avoided. People would have needed to follow laws and follow common sense and not try to escape federal custody.
29: Republican Senator Collins had her Biddeford office stormed, and Democratic lawmakers are condemning the increased ICE presence across the state.
3: That is WBZ-TV's Penny Kmit. Governor Maura Healey voicing her opinion about the shooting, despite no official word from Maine's Governor Janet Mills on an investigation. Governor Healey says she did speak to Mills yesterday and rehashed similar comments to those made during the deaths of Renee Good and Alex Preddy from ICE agents in Minnesota. Governor Healey urging ICE agents be pulled from the streets and says, as the former Attorney General, she knows the difference between putting away bad guys and what is happening right now. As concerns for safety of several Supreme Court justices continues to grow, they decide to make a rare appearance before lawmakers today.
31: In a House hearing room, it was the first congressional testimony by justices in 7 years. Elena Kagan told lawmakers threats against the high court have been rising since a draft opinion overturning Roe v. Wade leaked 4 years ago.
32: For some of us, those threats have come very close, and all of us live with the knowledge that they may again materialize.
31: Amy Coney Barrett says her security made her wear a bulletproof vest home around that time, raising questions from her 12-year-old son.
33: I didn't expect that
0: performing this service was going to put me in the position of explaining to my children what a bulletproof vest was and why I had to wear one.
31: The high court's asking for about $15 million to boost the justices' personal protection details. Sagar Magani, Washington.
3: President Trump says election integrity will be one of the several topics covered during a primetime speech to the nation Thursday night.
1: It's really big news. It's really, really big news. And our country has to shape up.
3: MS Now reported yesterday the president will likely bring up the alleged plot to interfere with the 2020 election and will be joined by several other U.S. officials, including the FBI director, Kash Patel. Massachusetts and New Hampshire are among the states getting some money following settlements from bankruptcy trustee of genetic testing company 23andMe. Attorney General Andrea Campbell making the announcement today, revealing an $18 million settlement to be divided up among the involved states. Of that money, Massachusetts will receive more than $387,000, New Hampshire over $187,000. Coming up on WBZ, some major improvements to a North Shore museum. 533, traffic and weather together. The Subaru retailers of New England, all-wheel drive, traffic on the threes. We could use some improvements on some of our roads, Gina.
4: Yeah, we're getting some improvements, but I wouldn't call them major quite yet, Ben. Definitely better on the Turnpike westbound. Still going to be slow about Newton Corner to West, Newton 95, past the barracks, through the Natick stretch, but then it looks pretty good after that. Maybe a tap of the brakes at the Westboro Service Plaza past 495, and then you're looking good past 84 through Sturbridge on the eastbound side. That's going to slow you down from 16 to Newton Corner, and then kind of typical delays as you come into the city from Cambridge Street to Fenway, and then it's going to be busy downtown Boston. Storrow Drive is backing up beyond the BU Bridge, and then the airport tunnels are better. Definitely some improvements there. Still a little slow, though, on the westbound side of the TED. That's still back to the airport. The Zakin Bridge is better as well, but you're going to hit that heavy volume as you exit the Tip O'Neill onto the expressway, and that's where you find Kristen Eck and the Nina Bank Traffic Drone Report.
5: And it's very unpleasant from there, Gina, on the expressway southbound from the tunnel right down toward the Fortress Building. More delays down around Squanum Street heading for the Braintree Split. If you're heading into town this afternoon, into this evening on the expressway northbound, those delays start right after you jump on the expressway northbound in Braintree. Stays like that up toward the gas tank, again from just after Mass Ave up into the northbound O'Neill Tunnel. Kristen Eck and the Needham Bank Traffic Drone Report.
4: And then if you're trying to leave the city on the Zakin Bridge northbound, that's a little sluggish, and then it's going to be really slow after that from about 16 up to Roosevelt Circle, Spot Pond to the Cloverleaf, that upper end of 128, very busy, especially 128 southbound now. You're busy from about 97 right down to Lowell Street, so that's going to be a tough one. The northbound ride is all gummed up as well from 3 up to Walnut Street. Gina Tempesta, WBC's traffic on the 3s.
3: We did not get as hot as we expected today, but we still hit 90 in Boston. A couple other places hit 90 as well, but not into the mid-90s as we thought, and also the humidity, which was a tad lower, and the fact that we didn't heat up kept those real feels in the low to mid-90s in most spots through the day. It was the smoke from those wildfires in Canada that put on quite the show, changing colors of the sky through the day, but also keeping that sun from beating down on us and heating us up dramatically. Mainly clear tonight, will be 75 to 80, although we will have that smoke and haze around, so maybe not as clear as you'd think. Sticky conditions overnight, and then more humidity tomorrow, but eventually the humidity is going to come down as we go through the day. We may have some sunshine. It may be hazy at times, and temperatures could get into the low to mid 90s. Thunderstorm around in spots into the evening tomorrow, and then partly cloudy, warm tomorrow night, 72, 92 on Thursday, lower humidity, and only in the 80s on Friday, again with the humidity lower. It is 90 right now in Boston. A new life for a museum that shows off the best of Cape Ann. WBZ's Heil Schaffel with details.
6: The Cape Ann Museum in Gloucester has just reopened after being shuttered for more than a year and a half. Now it's newly renovated.
8: What we wanted to do is ensure that these five spaces, five buildings, were treated as one entity.
6: Director Oliver Barker said the museum raised $23 million, enough to completely renovate the main campus, open another small one, and make a hefty donation to the endowment.
8: When people heard that number, I think they felt that we were going to add floors.
6: But he says most of the work has been focused on improving the inside, knocking down walls, completely redoing the lighting, and making sure the HVAC was good enough to not ruin the art. The renovations also dredged up new art for the museum from people's attics and basements.
8: So many people in this community and beyond have said, this is a moment for me to gift you something that I have in my house that has meant so much to me, perhaps even passed down generations.
6: Heil Schaffel, WBZ, Boston's News Radio.
3: There are matchmakers, and then there's AI. for some college students, it's a mix of both.
2: For some, the idea is enticing.
7: If it does the job better than I do, which is not hard, then I'll take it.
2: But for others, the concept of AI getting involved in your love life really isn't even up for discussion.
9: I don't know. In my opinion, I wouldn't do it.
2: But if you're a college student, it could be. A dating site called Ditto is gaining popularity on the West Coast, and it's also here in Massachusetts.
10: I mean, there's a huge college scene here, so I'm sure people would give it a try.
2: You don't even need to download an app or swipe on potential matches. Instead, the AI matchmaker sets you up on a date every Wednesday based on your preferences, then texts you the details.
11: Ooh. It's kind of taking the human element away from everything, isn't it?
2: I wasn't able to find anyone that's taken it out for a test run, but it's already live here in Cambridge at Harvard and MIT, and on campuses around the state. In Cambridge, Emma Friedman, WBZ Boston's News Radio.
3: Yeah, Wednesdays aren't going to be good for me. 5:38, let's head off to Wall Street, check in with Andrew O'Day at Bloomberg.
13: We faltered. That blunt admission from the CEO of IBM follows release of the company's preliminary second quarter sales, which fell far below forecast. It happened as typically reliable business customers aggressively shifted their tech spending priorities away from IBM software and mainframes over to chips and servers for handling AI. Stock in IBM fell 25% today. IBM is a component of the Dow, which helps explain why the Dow was out of step with the rest of Wall Street most of today, but it finished up 10. NASDAQ jumped 234, S&P up 28, following today's cooler-than-forecast June inflation reading. Andrew O'Day, Bloomberg Business on WBZ, Boston's News Radio.
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20: This is Dan Ray. 1 million is one of those numbers we say all the time, but really stop to think about it. 1 million seconds is almost 12 days. 1 million minutes is almost 2 years. 1 million anything is a lot. Now make that pounds. Paige at Awaken 180 told me that Awaken 180 clients have now crossed the 1 million pounds loss mark. 1 million pounds. 500 tons of weight lost by people who decided it was time to do something about their health. I didn't think of this as a corporate milestone. I think of my 35 pounds stacked in with thousands of others. For me, losing 35 pounds with Awaken 180 gave me something very simple but very important. Normal back. And I've kept that excess weight off. That's what makes this number so remarkable. It is not just one success story. It is thousands. And those successes are continuing. Maybe the next success story will be yours. Awaken180weightloss.com.
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1: I'm not sure we take the Red Sox seriously as a World Series winning contender, but if you're in the American League, I automatically take you seriously.
12: That was Jeff Passan on ESPN's Get Up, talking about the surging Red Sox, who have put themselves a half game back of the final wild card spot in the American League.
1: The Red Sox did precisely what we've been waiting for one of those teams down at the bottom of the standings to do. Make a leap from the bottom in the span of like a little bit more than a week. And that's what happens when you have all these teams clumped together like that.
12: The Sox will have three players on the bench for the AL in the All-Star game tonight. Wilson Contreras, Aroldis Chapman, and Sedan Rafaela. Brian Antonelli, WBZ, Boston's News Radio.
3: 543, traffic and weather together. The Subaru Retailers of New England, all-wheel drive traffic on the threes, brought to you by Cars for Kids. Lots of cars all over the place, Gino.
4: Yeah, it's very busy still out there right now, Ben. We have a new crash coming in from the BC Phone Force as well. 495 northbound, a tough spot at that ramp. At 93 in Andover, already backed up 2 miles. Better news, though, as you continue that ride, just cleared the earlier crash at Ward Hill in Haverhill. So we're still in the clearing out stage. They're still very tough on that upper end of 128, 95 northbound through the Waltham and Lexington stretch, and then very heavy from 3 past Walnut Street, and then 128 southbound still very tough as well from 62 down to Lowell Street. The turnpike is going to slow you down. It's a stop and go now from Market Street again out past the barracks, and then a little slow through Natick, but better at 495. And then that eastbound ride is slow at Newton Corner, Cambridge Street to Fenway as you make your way downtown Boston. Downtown Boston, all of a sudden, that's Lincoln Bridge, very heavy again as you make your way into the tunnel onto the expressway. Let's check that expressway ride now with Kristen Eck and the Needham Bank Traffic Drone Report.
5: Gina, it is still all tangled up on the expressway southbound out of the tunnel heading down past Columbia Road. More delays are waiting for you down before East Milton Square. Stays like that down to the end at the Braintree Split. Northbound, speaking of the Braintree Split, is jammed from there right up toward Freeport Street, and it's still slow getting into the northbound O'Neill Tunnel as well. Kristen Eck in the Needham Bank Traffic Drone Report.
4: And then once you are downtown Boston, Storrow Drive is backed up beyond Mass Ave. The airport tunnels are actually okay. Sumner and the Callahan, anyway. Just a little bit of volume inside the TED. Not quite back to the airport. Gina Tempesta, WVZ's Traffic in the 30s.
3: All right. We have had not much sun today. The sun's been blocked out by that smoky haze from the Canadian wildfires. And because of that, we didn't warm up as much as we thought we would today, though we did hit 90 in Boston. It was 90 in Westfield, 91 in Springfield, some of those real feels in the mid to upper 90s. But again, not as hot as we expected. Most places hanging out mainly in the mid to upper 80s. Cape and Islands in the 70s. So thanks to that, we probably won't get a heat wave in many places. Although Boston has a chance. We'll see if we can get in the mid-90s tomorrow after a sticky night tonight. We'll have that haze back around tomorrow, so there could be some issues with the air quality as well. And a thunderstorm could pop up late in the day tomorrow as well. Thursday, lower humidity. Temperatures maybe in the low 90s if we can get there. Maybe an evening thunderstorm, especially north of the city. And then Friday, mostly sunny. Lower humidity and temperatures in the 80s.
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3: Good afternoon. I'm Ben Parker. Here are the five things you need to know at 5:46. Spain beats France 2-0. Advances to the World Cup Finals. Spain will play the winner of tomorrow's England-Argentina semi-final matchup. Protesters are continuing to rally against ICE agents in Maine and elsewhere after the death of Johann Sebastian Guerrero yesterday in Biddeford. A U.S. blockade against Iranian ports is back in the Strait of Hormuz. President Trump has, though, pulled back on his plan of 20% tolls on cargo in the Strait. Supreme Court justices telling lawmakers today their safety's at risk following the leak of a controversial draft majority opinion. The MBTA celebrating a new year-round service. It takes ferry riders all around Boston Harbor. WBZ's James Rojas with more.
14: It's a big day, both on land and sea, as the MBTA officially cuts the ribbon on the Harbor Loop Ferry Service, which connects our busiest points in the harbor. General Manager Philip Banks says it's been integrated into the MBTA's transportation network.
18: That connection from Long Wharf, Aquarium, Commonwealth Pier here in the Seaport, and Logan Airport, and then North Station again.
14: Governor Healey says it's something to be proud of.
6: And we are Bay Staters, remember, Bay. The Bay and Bay Staters for a reason. We are forever connected to ships. We are forever connected to the ocean. And I know our administration is going to look to continue to nurture that and support that.
14: The service, which will run year-round every weekday, costs just $2.40 for a one-way ticket. At the Commonwealth Pier, James Rojas, WBZ, Boston's News Radio.
3: One way to get around in New York City may be changing. The New York City Council is set to hold a public hearing tomorrow regarding a possible ban on horse carriages.
7: Mayor Mamdani says he supports bringing the industry to an end, but he's concerned about the workers.
8: Worker protections in that transition are critical so that we ensure that those who have been working in this industry for years, some even decades, also have a future that they can look to of employment.
7: Banning horse carriages in New York City has been a controversial issue for years, resurfacing after a horse died from eating a poisonous plant in Central Park, just days before a teenager visiting the city was killed in a carriage crash. The bill up for consideration aims to help workers train for new jobs in different fields. In New York, I'm Natalie Migliori.
3: In Natick, police are asking anyone who knows anything about two incidents of racist and anti-Semitic graffiti to reach out to them. The Metro West Daily News says the incidents were separate last Friday at a property on Pleasant South Street and the Cole Recreation Center near Temple Israel. No word if the incidents are connected. Columnist E. Jean Carroll's received more than $5 million as part of a civil judgment paid by President Trump, and she could end up with a lot more.
9: 3 years after a jury found Donald Trump liable for sexually abusing and defaming E. Jean Carroll, her lawyer on Tuesday confirmed she received more than $5.6 million from the president. Trump has long fought to challenge the jury's finding, including unsuccessfully asking the Supreme Court to intervene, but a judge last week ordered that the money be transferred to Carroll after Trump fully exhausted his appeals. Carroll is still owed an additional $83 million from Trump for a separate defamation judgment, though Trump continues to appeal that case. Peter Haralambos, ABC News, New York.
3: Dozens of beaches across Massachusetts are closed. Another potential heat wave settling in. WBZ's Jay Willett tells us where you shouldn't swim.
10: All over the Commonwealth, from the coastline to the rural ponds and lakes. However, before you take a dip, make sure it's safe to do so. Beach closures are persisting. The latest look at the DCR water quality dashboard says over 40 beaches are closed, even in the midst of this heat wave. Most of them because of high levels of bacteria. Tinian Beach in Boston, Marymount in Quincy, and Kings and Lynn in Swampscott, just a few bigger examples of beaches closed right now. Jay Willett, WBZ Boston's News Radio.
3: Some rivers are changing colors in northern Alaska. NASA blames climate change.
19: Satellite and ground observations show more than 200 streams and rivers in the Brooks Range have changed from clear to rusty orange over the past decade. Researchers think thawing permafrost is exposing minerals that have been frozen underground for thousands of years. As water flows through the newly thawed ground, iron and other metals are released into streams. When iron mixes with oxygen, it rusts, turning the water orange. Scientists say the changes could affect fish habitat, water quality, and communities that depend on those rivers. I'm Monica Nelson.
3: Bingo! One local man said that and won a whole bunch of money.
26: A life-changing bingo card for a Massachusetts man who wins $440,000 at Foxwoods, setting a Guinness World Record for the largest single payout from one bingo hall. It happened during the casino's 40th anniversary firecracker bingo event. Thousands of players from across the country came out for it. The winner is identified as Aaron P., and it was a milestone celebration for the Bingo Hall, which opened in 1986. That hall is what laid the foundation for the creation of Foxwoods Resort Casino in 1992. Matt Shearer, WBZ, Boston's News Radio.
3: 551. We'll check traffic and weather together next.
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3: 5:53, traffic and weather together. The Subaru Retailers of New England all-wheel drive traffic on the threes is brought to us by King Collision. Gina, there appear to be some places I would not want to be right now.
4: Yeah, especially to the north of town. This is the one crash that we're working right now. Ben, 3.5 mile delay around this 495 northbound at 93 in Andover. So something to avoid if you possibly can. It's busy on that upper end of 128. Probably kind of the usual stuff that people are used to. Not, you don't have to really avoid it, but you can expect it. It's going to be slow on that upper end of 128, Route 3 up to past Walnut Street, and then it's going to be busy on the southbound side, just about Endicott Street now down to Lowell Street. It's actually gotten a little bit better there. Route 1 northbound is going to be tough. It's gotten worse. That's heavy from the Revere Beach Parkway up to Lynn Street with pockets into the tunnel. That's the ride to the north. Let's check the ride to the south one last time on the lower end of this 128 this afternoon with Kristen Neck and the Needham Bank Traffic Drone Report.
5: And Gina, the delays continue here on 128 southbound from 109 in Dedham. You're on the brakes down to 95 in Canton. Now, if you're staying on the road as it turns into 93 north, that's still very busy down to Route 24. 95 south from 128 is slowed down toward Neponset Street in Norwood. Kristen Eck and the Needham Bank Traffic Drone Report.
4: And then getting there, if you're having trouble on that southbound side of the city, that's just very heavy off the Zakin Bridge into the tunnel down to Columbia Road Expressway southbound. And then a little bit of easement, but then it's a little slow from East Milton down to the split, northbound split up to Neponset, and just a little sluggish just about Mass Ave in downtown Boston. Storrow Drive is back to Mass Ave. The Ted Williams still a little busy back to the airport, but the rest of the ride is in good shape. The Sumner Callahan and the Ted East bound. Gina Tempesta, WBZ's traffic on the threes.
3: Check of the 4-day WBZ AccuWeather forecast brought to us by Parkway Honda and Toyota of Boston. Here's Brian.
22: There will be some patchy clouds around as we head through tonight. It will be breezy, very warm and sticky, lows between about 75 and 80 degrees. A mix of clouds and hazy sunshine tomorrow. We'll again have some wildfire smoke around that could dim the sun through much of the day. We'll remain breezy and hot. The humidity will drop into the afternoon. Could be a thunderstorm in spots late in the day or evening. Highs reaching the low, perhaps the mid-90s tomorrow. And partly cloudy and warm tomorrow night, low 72. Still breezy and not quite as hot Thursday with low humidity. We'll have a mix of sun and clouds. Might be a late day or evening thunderstorm north of the city. High Thursday about 92. And mostly sunny and very warm Friday with low humidity and a high of 87. I'm AccuWeather meteorologist Brian Thompson, WBZ, Boston's News Radio.
3: Right now, 79 degrees on the Cape in Dennis. It is 87 in Douglas, 82 in Dighton, and 90 degrees in Boston.
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24: 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This Guilford spot has been named a top venue nationwide. The shows tend to be memorable, even among some of the more critical diehard fans. And this tour has been the usual mix of summer fun, but with some extra heavy moments. Dave calling out the wars around the world and those who start them.
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8: Degrees in Boston, a bit gusty, and it is hazy at 6 o'clock. The heat today somewhat subdued by that haze from far-off wildfires. Good Tuesday evening. I'm Madison Rogers. Let's start off in southern Maine. Crowds have been out today calling for justice for Juan Sebastian Guerrero, the 26-year-old from Colombia, who was shot and killed by an ICE agent in Biddeford yesterday. Massachusetts Governor Maura Healey echoing outrage today and renewing her calls to rein in ICE operations.
9: How is it that you have an individual shot dead, you know, in that manner, in front of his wife, his child, and all ICE can say is, sorry, we got the wrong guy.
8: DHS says during a surveillance operation, an ICE officer, fearing for public safety, shot and killed a driver. Guerrero wasn't their target. And today, ICE agents across the country have been told to halt most traffic stops. The FBI leading the investigation south of Portland. It is the second deadly shooting by an immigration officer in the span of a week. Outcry also growing in Houston, Texas. ABC's Jim Ryan reports local prosecutors there are voicing some frustration.
10: In each fatal incident involving ICE agents, the federal government steps in and controls the investigation. Sean Teer, the district attorney in Houston, says he's hitting a brick wall as he looks into the killing last week of Lorenzo Salgado Araujo.
11: The federal government is not collaborating to this point with us in this investigation.
10: After months of negotiations, the Trump administration has provided evidence long sought by investigators looking into January's killing of ICE protesters Renee Good and Alex Pretty in Minneapolis. Jim Ryan, ABC News.
8: As of late this afternoon, the military says an American blockade along Iranian ports is back in place. But President Trump has reversed course on a plan to charge ships for safe passage through the Strait of Hormuz. He says Gulf allies offered him an alternative plan.
12: We would like to invest tremendously in the United States as opposed to charging a fee. And I like that, actually, because I don't think anybody should be able to charge a fee.
8: The deal with Iran that was supposed to reopen the strait and work toward ending the war has collapsed with new back-and-forth attacks. It's been a rare sight on Capitol Hill today as two Supreme Court justices sat down to answer questions from Congress. Elena Kagan and Amy Coney Barrett told a House panel their safety is at risk.
13: Many of us, me included, have received threatening anonymous deliveries designed to intimidate and harass us.
8: That's Justice Barrett recounting a swatting incident targeting her home back in May. The High Court is pushing for a $14.6 million increase in funds to expand personal protection for justices. One half of the World Cup final is now set. We'll have more on that ahead. Right now it's 6:03 and time for the Subaru Retailers of New England all-wheel drive traffic on the threes. Good evening, Gina Tempesta.
14: Hi, Madison. Thanks and good evening. We're going to start off with this crash in the clearing stages to the north.

0: Down in Andover, 495 northbound at 93. You're backed up about 3 miles there. We also have quite a big pothole that's opened up on us by Spot Pond on 93 northbound. And we're going to have some crews out there as well as some disabled vehicles as a result. So expect delays headed off the Zakin Bridge from about Route 16 up to Spot Pond. And then on that upper end of 128, getting word of a crash coming in on the southbound side at Salem Street in the Wakefield-Linfield stretch northbound. Typical delays from Route 3 up to the Cloverleaf at 93. Turnpike's going to slow you down leaving the city. Newton Corner to West, Newton 95 past the barracks through Natick, then eastbound, slow at Newton Corner and then very slow heading into the city from Cambridge Street, almost Market Street now actually, as you make your way to Fenway. Stereo Drive is back to Mass Ave. The airport tunnels look okay and the expressway is getting a little bit better. It's still a little slow coming off the Zakin Bridge into the tunnel onto the expressway though. Still down to about Neponset Street and then Adams to the split northbound Furnace Brook up to Neponset, Mass Ave. Gina Tempesta, WBC's Traffic on the Threes.
1: Hot, sticky, breezy, and hazy out there. Tonight, we'll just dip into the upper 70s. It might be 80 for the low. Then tomorrow, we have a mix of clouds and hazy sunshine. This haze from Canadian wildfires, some experts are warning, could get even worse tomorrow. It does seem like that has been muting the temperatures during this heat wave somewhat, but we are expecting a high around 95 tomorrow. Again, very humid. And there can be a thunderstorm in spots late in the day or in the evening. Tomorrow night, down to 72. Then Thursday, it's not quite as hot. Still breezy with sun and some clouds as the humidity lessens. Maybe a late day thunderstorm out there. For Thursday, it's up to 92 in the city. 80s for the Cape and Islands. Then Friday, low humidity, mostly sunny and warm. It's a nice one with a high around 87. Right now, it is 88 degrees in Billerica. It's 87 in Ashland, 84 in Halifax. In Boston, 90 degrees, a bit gusty, and a thick, yellowy haze over the city at 6:06. How are we coping with the hazy, steamy conditions out there? WBZ's Hal Schaffel checks in and plays a little devil's advocate.
2: Armed with the fact that we're plunging headlong into another heat wave, I tried to give people walking around Boston Common an ultimatum.
3: Hot and sweaty, like it's going to be the next 2 days, like 95 degrees high humidity, or January.
4: Go ahead.
5: Hot and sweaty.
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2: The wide majority of people I talked to haven't forgotten how much the winds of winter blow. They said they'd easily take mid-90s and humid over the frigid tundra of January.
5: I'm going hot and sweaty as well, because there's more activities to do.
2: A heat advisory is out through Wednesday evening, warning of temperatures that feel like 101. To pile onto that, the Frog Pond was closed today for maintenance, and heat wave was the preference, but you'll always get an outlier.
7: I definitely prefer January. 90s is too high.
2: Kyle Schaffel, WBZ, Boston News Radio.
1: With a victory in the Texas heat, Spain has now earned a spot in the World Cup final, defeating France 2-0. France, led by Kylian Mbappe, had been the favorite to win the semifinal match today. Their team has been based out of Boston for the tournament. Now they're going home. The match did also bring the return of free watch parties on Boston City Hall Plaza. Those will continue through the championship Sunday. Now it is all eyes on England and Argentina. They'll face off starting at 3 tomorrow in Atlanta. Crowds of fans have flocked to local bars to watch something other than sports. Here's WBZ's Emma Friedman.
8: A number of bars around Boston decided to get in on the reality TV fun this weekend for the Love Island USA 2026 finale.
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8: Banner's Kitchen and Tap at TD Garden had a watch party in front of their 40-foot screen, complete with themed drinks.
10: It's an immersive atmosphere that makes you feel like you're sitting in the villa.
8: Banner's general manager, Nick Moniz, tells me they sold out reservations and had anywhere from 300 to 400 people come, mostly women, in for the watch party, which was great for business, since Sunday nights are normally a bit sleepy at the bar.
10: Younger demographic and a younger demographic team, they had a lot of fun, whether it was the Kenzie banana split that we put together. There was obviously the Villa Mojito.
8: They plan to do it all again for the reunion episode. At TD Garden, Emma Friedman, WBZ Boston's News Radio.
1: 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We'll have that and more. Right now it's 6:08 and time for a check on Bloomberg Business with Andrew O'Day.
11: Swedish entertainment company Pop House, co-founded by a member of ABBA and whose rights catalog includes Kiss, Tina Turner, and Cyndi Lauper, is adding another big music name to its portfolio, forming a 50-50 partnership with Iron Maiden. which includes rights to the band's name, image, and likeness. The partnership will involve projects such as a museum experience, filming the band's world tour, and developing a digital universe centered around Iron Maiden's mascot, Eddie. Today's report showing inflation easing helped lift Wall Street. Dow inched up 10, NASDAQ launched up 234, S&P rose 28. Andrew O'Day, Bloomberg Business on WBZ, Boston's News Radio.
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25: After a 32-46 start to the season, the Red Sox have won 14 out of their last 16 and now sit just a half game out of a playoff spot. David Ortiz told Fox Sports One's First Things First the same thing happened last year. When they were counted out, the guys bounced back. He was then asked if the Sox should add a bat at the trade deadline.
26: We have to. I mean, this night game out of 10 before the All-Star break, it's a good sign, you know? And I'm pretty sure the front office, looking around the first half and thinking about what we need for the second half, they got to go and chase something out there.
25: Brian Antonelli, WBZ, Boston's News Radio.
1: It is time for traffic and weather together. Starting with the Subaru Retailers of New England, all-wheel drive traffic on the threes. What's the latest out there, Gina?
0: Well, unfortunately, Madison, we have a new crash to talk about. It's on 495 northbound right at 133 in Tewksbury. We were already kind of in the recovery mode from a crash earlier at 93, so that has actually gotten a little bit better, but this is not going to help with this new crash right now. And then 93 northbound, we have pothole patrols out there because we have a large pothole that's opened up by Spot Pond in the right-hand lane, and it looks Texas, and we have a couple of disabled vehicles to watch out for there as well. And you're backing up just about Assembly Square as you leave the city on 93 northbound. Route 1 is going to be slow from just about Sergeant Street to Lynn Street. Not bad. After that, and then 95 southbound, we have a new crash coming in at Salem Street in the Wakefield-Linfield line. The two left lanes are taken. Turnpike's going to slow you down. It's not as bad as it was, but it's still a little slow through Newton, and then 95 past the barracks is very tight from Market Street to Fenway as you come into downtown Boston. And typical delays leaving Boston on the expressway southbound down to Neponset now, and then Furnacebrook to the split, northbound split up to Neponset Mass Ave. This report is sponsored by the BMW Ultimate Sales Event. 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Gina Tempesta, WBZ's traffic on the threes.
1: The sky over Massachusetts is looking a little sickly, and it might get worse out there tomorrow. The haze from Canadian wildfires. Checking airnow.gov. They're saying that the air quality pretty much across the state is moderate right now. So not too much of a health concern, but it is certainly hazy out there. Tonight, it's sticky, 75 to 84 at the low. Tomorrow, it's a mix of clouds and that hazy sunshine. It stays breezy and hot with lowering humidity in the afternoon. We still can see temps get up into the mid-90s, and a thunderstorm can pop up late in the day. Thursday isn't quite as hot with lower humidity, breezy with sun and some clouds, a high around 92, and again, watch for a late day or evening thunderstorm. Looking nice for Friday, mostly sunny with temps in the upper 80s, and we will have low humidity. Right now in Boston, it is 90 degrees, gusty and hazy.
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1: Good Tuesday evening. I'm Madison Rogers. Here are the five things you need to know at 6:15. After deadly shootings in Biddeford, Maine and Houston, Texas, the Trump administration orders ICE to stop pulling over drivers, in most cases, for now. An American blockade of Iranian ports is back, but President Trump says they won't charge a toll in the Strait of Hormuz after all. Spain beating France 2-0 to secure a spot in the World Cup final this weekend. It's England versus Argentina tomorrow. That haze from Canadian wildfires again could get worse tomorrow. Close calls on the airport tarmac are cause for mounting nationwide concern. At Boston Logan, WBZ's Mike Macklin got a behind-the-scenes look at safety operations today.
2: We've got a construction project here now, as you can see, to put in pavement lighting so that at night when airline crews are parking aircraft, they know where to stop.
3: Massport's Deputy Director of Aviation, David Ishihari, points out ground safety operations underway at Logan Airport.
2: It's an intense operation. It's a small footprint on which we have six runways. We have about 600, 650 arrivals every day and 600, 650 departures, 1,200 operations a day.
3: All that activity increases the odds of a runway incursion when an unauthorized vehicle or activity finds its way onto a runway or taxiway where a plane is in motion.
2: People cutting grass, painting runways, fixing runway lights, airfield guidance signs. That all happens day and night, 24 hours a day.
3: At Logan Airport, Mike Macklin, WBZ, Boston's News Radio.
1: Court records show a multi-million dollar settlement against the president has now been paid out.
5: E. Jean Carroll has been paid over $5.6 million that a jury awarded, plus interest, in her sexual abuse and defamation lawsuit against President Donald Trump. The U.S. Supreme Court recently upheld the verdict against Trump, paving the way for the release of the money held in escrow since the 2023 verdict, when the jury found that Trump sexually abused Carroll in 1996, then defamed her after she spoke out in 2019. Trump's lawyers plan to keep appealing at that payment. Trump is also appealing the $83 million in defamation compensation granted to Carroll after a 2024 trial. Trump continues to deny the allegations. I'm Lisa Dwyer.
1: Mass Attorney General Andrea Campbell is calling it a victory along the shore on Cape Ann. It's a loss for a homeowner in Rockport who's been trying to block or restrict public access to Andrews Point for years now. The AG announcing a court ruling that does preserve the public's right to access the scenic stretch of Rocky Shoreline, upholding a deed signed well over a century ago. That 1887 document requires certain ledges and rocks along the property to forever remain open to the general public. Owners of the multi-million dollar property have argued that the requirement isn't in effect anymore. The decision that it is comes in Massachusetts Land Court. There's something new high atop a monument along the coast of Plymouth, and it's not a traffic cone. It's a nest and some baby raptors.
6: Matt is visiting Plymouth from Salt Lake City, Utah, to one of the highest points in town to check out the National Monument to the Forefathers.
7: We're really interested in the monument here and thought I'd take a early morning run and come and check it out.
6: And to his surprise, he stumbled on a wonder of nature.
7: Sure enough, it's an osprey nest with a bird living in it.
6: Ospreys choosing to nest high atop the 81-foot solid granite monument.
8: Did you notice the nest there at the top?
7: I did. At first, I was coming up the hill, and I looked up, and I thought it was a crown, just a part of the monument.
6: You can find ospreys all over beaches along the South Shore and Massachusetts coastline, but this location is quite unique, and they've been here before in years past. Ospreys like familiar territory, and it is quite a sight to see.
7: It's pretty cool.
6: A perfect setting to celebrate America's 250th. Reporting from the National Monument to the Forefathers in Plymouth, Jim McKay, WBC, Boston's News Radio.
1: On Beacon Hill, a plan to protect pets has been teed up for final passage in the House. Today, the Ways and Means Committee approved an animal welfare bill, that would boost oversight of dog kennels, restrict animal testing, and prohibit public housing from banning pets. It stops short of something the Senate unanimously approved, a ban on selling dogs, cats, or rabbits from pet stores. Senate President Karen Spilka's office had said her chamber's approach would end the inhumane puppy mill to pet shop pipeline. Other parts of the House bill include a pathway to licensure for veterinary technicians and fines for rideshare drivers who don't insure accommodations for passengers with special needs. 620 right now. We have traffic and weather on the way in just a couple minutes.
23: 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That way, as soon as you start your car...
9: 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Thank you for getting your day started with us. 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
28: 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Pedro Porro scored in the 58th minute to double Spain's lead.
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28: 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They'll face the winner of Argentina and England in the final.
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1: Now and every 10 minutes, we check traffic and weather together. 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
0: Thanks, Madison, and good evening. Two crashes to the north of town, 495 northbound at 133 in Tewksbury. That's going to slow you down for about a mile, mile and a half there. And we have delays on 95, your 128 southbound ride, with a crash that's taking up the two left-hand lanes at Salem Street in the Wakefield-Linfield stretch. You're backing up beyond the 95 merge there as you make your way through Peabody. So is this going to be a very tough ride on that southbound side? Northbound, still a little slow from about 3A up to North Ave. And getting there is no picnic either. Off the Zakin Bridge is going to be heavy as you make your way up to Spot Pond. We have a large pothole that's opened up. We have repair crews there and several disabled vehicles. It looks as if we might even have a little bit of a northbound curiosity delays as well. And then you're going to be slow going as you make your way on the turnpike. Very slow going, as a matter of fact. If you're coming into the city now from Market Street to Fenway, the rest of your downtown ride, Storrow Drive's a little slow. Just about BU to Mass Ave opens up a little bit, and then Clarendon Street to the connector, and still slow coming out of the Tip O'Neill Tunnel on the expressway southbound, and that's going to be tight at Neponset. And then again, not bad to the split. The northbound ride is what's going to trip you up, though, from the split up to Neponset. Not bad into the tunnel after that. Gina Tempesta, WBC's traffic in the threes.
1: And with the four-day forecast, here's AccuWeather's Brian Thompson.
25: Mainly cloudy for tonight. It will be breezy, very warm and sticky. Lows between 75 and 80. We'll have a mix of clouds and hazy sunshine for tomorrow. It's going to remain breezy and hot with lowering humidity in the afternoon. Could be a thunderstorm in spots late in the day or evening. A high will be around 95. Some of the haze tomorrow due to some of the wildfire smoke. We've been seeing some of that today, and that could still be around as we head into tomorrow. Partly cloudy and warm tomorrow night. Low 72. Still breezy Thursday. Not quite as hot with low humidity. We'll have a mix of sun and clouds. Might be a late day or evening thunderstorm north of the city. High 92. Very warm, but not that humid on Friday with sunshine. High 87. I'm AccuWeather meteorologist Brian Thompson, WBZ, Boston's News Radio.
1: Under a hazy sky, it is 88 degrees in Billerica, 87 in Framingham, 82 in Swansea, and in Boston, it's 90. A bit of a breeze out there, and partial sunshine somewhere beyond that haze at 625. In New England business news, a longtime Providence-based brewery and restaurant will be closing its doors later this month. Union Station Brewery has been serving its own handcrafted beer and pub food since 1993. Reports say business has been too slow to sustain operations, even though it's right near a commuter hotspot. Its last day will be this Sunday, July 19th. A local basketball league is in a dispute with the city of Lawrence. WBZ's Jay Willett tells us it's heating up in more than one way.
4: I feel targeted because you're letting other people play, but we can't play.
12: Kelvin Delgado is Lawrence-born and raised, running Chico's Summer Shootout, which typically draws out hundreds of kids and even NBA players to check up.
4: I bring out quality basketball. I got Torrey Craig coming down. I got Terrence Mann coming down.
12: Now he tells me that the city has forced the league to play inside, which has no AC, no windows, where temps can skyrocket to the triple digits.
4: Oh, the attendance is way down. I don't even bring 100 people down.
12: Because of fights and activity outside the basketball courts on the edges of O'Connell Common.
4: That has nothing to do with me. They just got to come in police. I'm there just to control the game, you know, organize the game, control the game. Inside the basketball courts, nothing happens. Nothing's ever happened. It's always on the outskirts, and it's always little kids. They just don't police right.
12: WBZ News Radio has reached out to the city of Lawrence for comment. Jay Willett, WBZ, Boston's News Radio.
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1: 90 degrees. It is steamy and hazy in Boston at 6:30. Good evening. I'm Madison Rogers. Here's what's happening. More protests today in and around Biddeford, Maine, after an ICE agent shot and killed a father from Columbia. DHS says the officer feared for public safety.
20: Song and a growing memorial marking the spot where ICE fatally shot 26-year-old Johann Sebastian Guerrero in Biddeford, Maine.
21: The family is, one, devastated, and two, scared.
20: The Maine Immigrants' Rights Coalition has a case manager working with the family of the 26-year-old from Columbia, who they say had a valid work permit and Social Security number. He also leaves behind a 3-year-old daughter, who, according to members of the public who called into the coalition's hotline, was in the car when Guerrero was shot.
1: That is WBZ TV's Louisa Moeller reporting from Biddeford. As the FBI investigates, Trump administration officials have now told Immigration and Customs Enforcement officers to suspend most vehicle stops. New attacks in the Middle East as the U.S. and Iran fight for control of the Strait of Hormuz. It's threatening a return to all-out war. The White House says a blockade of Iranian ports is now being resumed. Well, another plan is being reversed.
20: President Trump is now backing off his threat to push for a 20% toll on cargo moving through the Strait of Hormuz in exchange for helping ships get through, instead claiming on social media that the U.S. would now have new investment and trade deals with Gulf allies. The reversal comes a day after the president said there would be a 20% toll on ships in exchange for safe passage, but he didn't explain how that would work. The president again claimed the Strait of Hormuz was open to all shipping traffic, despite Iran's claims that it had closed it. Karen Travers, ABC News, the White House.
1: Regional officials say mediators are still trying to get the U.S. and Iran back to the negotiation table. At the White House, President Trump is hosting the new prime minister of Iraq, Ali al-Zaidi. Iran looming large over the meeting aimed at strengthening economic ties. Iraq has been under pressure to disarm a network of Iran-backed militias operating in the country. President Trump touting tremendous chemistry with the Iraqi leader, a businessman and political newcomer he endorsed for the job. A new year-round MBTA ferry has begun making loops along Boston Harbor. The local leaders are celebrating, as WBZ's James Rojas reports.
6: For the cost of a subway ride, you can get on a ferry from Lovejoy Wharf to Central to the Seaport and even to Logan Airport. Now every weekday from 6 a.m. to 7 p.m. The service is something Governor Healey says will be a big benefit to visitors and locals alike.
7: For folks who live in East Boston and work on this side to get to the seaport. We want to make it easy for tourists to leave Logan Airport and literally get right to the aquarium or other places of interest.
6: The Harbor Loop Ferry Service is funded through the Boston Harbor Water Transportation Grant. It officially launched a couple weeks ago, but the ribbon-cutting ceremony was held right here on Commonwealth Pier. At the Commonwealth Pier, James Rojas, WBZ, Boston's News Radio.
1: Coming up, Massachusetts gets a payout from 23andMe. Traffic on the threes at 6:33 now. 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All-wheel drive traffic on the threes, to be specific. And let's get real specific now with Gina Tempesta.
0: Thanks, Madison. Yeah, we've got some specifics to go through, especially to the north of town. We have a couple of problem spots, including a crash on 495 northbound at 133 in Tewksbury. You are backed up 2 miles there. And then 95 southbound, your 128 ride. You have a crash at a Salem Street in Wakefield on the Wakefield-Linfield stretch. Two left lanes are taken and you're backing up onto 128 about 3 miles with that one. And we have that large pothole that's been causing so many problems for folks northbound on 93 by Spot Pond and the Stoneham stretch. You're still heavy there. You're almost still back to the Zakim Bridge coming up northbound and a little southbound curiosity delays because we have so many disabled vehicles and it looks as if we may have a pothole patrol out there. But in the meantime, do expect delays. Turnpike's going to slow you down just at the top of the brakes at Newton Corner and then 95 to the Oak Street overpass eastbound. Very heavy from Market Street to Fenway. The rest of your downtown ride, not too bad. Stir Dry is a little heavy from Mass Ave to about Beacon Street, and it's slow off the Zakim Bridge into the tunnel onto the expressway. That's a stop and go right down to Neponset. Looks good to the split. Northbound Furnaceburg up to Neponset and pretty good after that into the tunnel. Gina Tempesta, WBC's Traffic on the Threes.
1: It is mainly clear, warm, and sticky tonight, 75 to 80 degrees for the low. Tomorrow, it will be another hazy one. It might even get worse in terms of that pollution from far-off wildfires. A mix of clouds and that hazy sun as it's another hot day. High around 95 is possible. Humidity, though, should ease off as the day goes on. Watch for an evening thunderstorm. Then Thursday, not quite as hot, and we have lower humidity. The high's around 92. Still breezy and still pretty hot with sunshine and some clouds. Chance of a late-day storm popping up. Friday is mostly sunny. Very warm, but with low humidity. The high's around 87. Right now in Boston, it is 90 degrees, and with the humidity, it feels a couple degrees warmer than that. We do have the wind gusts cutting down on things. 6:36 right now. Just like old times, not that long ago, a traffic cone left by fans of Scotland's soccer team around Boston has made a triumphant return.
8: Governor Maura Healey and Mayor Michelle Wu enlisted a bagpiper and raised the Scottish flag to welcome Andrew and Danny of the Tartan Army to Boston.
9: For 2 weeks, Boston unofficially became New Scotland. And to this day, the legacy of our Scottish friends can be felt all across our city. No Scotland, No Party remains a favorite at our bars. And there are still some traffic cones atop our most important statues.
8: The two Scotsmen presented the governor and mayor with an autographed traffic cone that made a transatlantic round trip after being playfully placed atop historic statues in Boston.
10: We literally just thought we were coming and we were bringing the cone and we'd have fun for a few days. Just everyone has really embraced it.
11: The people have been wonderful.
8: At Logan Airport, Mike Macklin, WBZ, Boston's News Radio.
1: They store some of the most sensitive personal data possible, and a massive breach at 23andMe has now led to an $18 million nationwide settlement. This is the consumer genetic testing company goes through bankruptcy proceedings. Massachusetts Attorney General Andrea Campbell announcing Massachusetts will get close to $400,000. We're part of a 42-state coalition in this lawsuit. It was revealed back in 2023 that the company had 6.9 million customers' data exposed. That included around 137,000 people in Massachusetts with some genetic ancestry data ending up on the dark web. There's also a new class action settlement worth close to $50 million. The city program providing free summer meals to kids in Boston is expanding.
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11: Today we got earnings reports from five of the nation's biggest banks, and all five, Bank of America, Citigroup, Goldman Sachs, JP Morgan Chase, and Wells Fargo, handily beat forecasts for profit and revenue. But buried in all that good news was a warning from Citigroup, saying it expects to incur more expenses the rest of the year due to paying out severance, suggesting the company plans deeper job cuts than previously revealed. Stocks advanced, NASDAQ the big winner, up 234, S&P rose 28. After being Wall Street's negative outlier most of the day, the Dow got its groove back late, closing up 10. Andrew O'Day, Bloomberg Business on WBZ, Boston's News Radio.
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25: As rumors continue to swirl over where LeBron James will play his 24th NBA season, he might have received a pitch too good to turn down.
28: Hey, LeBron. Mr. James. LeBron? LeBron.
2: Luke Kornet, number 7 of the San Antonio Spurs.
25: That was from a leaked voice memo Luke Kornet posted on his Medium blog, extending an invitation to join the San Antonio Spurs.
2: We got a great thing going. A lot of young talent. It's an easy place to live. Tax-free, you know. That's always something. You know, you can play another alongside, you know, a generational player. And Victor, too.
25: And beyond those perks, there's also SeaWorld. And Kornet said he has a guest room if James needs a place to stay. Brian Antonelli, WBZ, Boston's News Radio.
1: At 6:43, Subaru retailers of New England, all-wheel drive traffic on the threes. What's the update, Gina?
0: Well, we have some good news to start off this report. Madison, we just cleared that earlier crash, 495 northbound at 133 in Tewksbury. That is getting much better right now. Not getting better, but we have cleared this earlier crash on 95 southbound at Salem Street in the Wayfield-Linfield area. Still backed up about 2 miles there, but again, all lanes have just been reopened, so hopefully that will get better for you shortly. And we still have a tough ride on 93 northbound headed off the Zakin Bridge right up to Spot Pond. We have a pothole that's taken out a couple of vehicles there, so several disabled vehicles, and we'll have a pothole patrol out there trying to rectify that situation. Your southbound ride has actually eased off. We had a bit of curiosity delay, so not too bad as you continue that ride with no delays into the city, just a little slow once you hit the Zakin Bridge and to the tunnel onto the expressway. Stop and go to Neponset. Looks good to the split. After that, northbound is Furnace Brook up to Neponset, a little sluggish from Mass Ave in. 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Staples, that was easy. Gina Tempesta, WBZ's Traffic on the Threes.
1: More hot, steamy, and hazy weather on the way tomorrow. Tonight, it's very warm and muggy with a low around 75 to 80 degrees. Then tomorrow, again, it's hot. We could see a high around 95. Thick humidity that eventually eases off in the afternoon. That haze out there and a possible late-day thunderstorm to boot. Again, 95 maybe. Thursday, it's 92, not quite as hot with lower humidity. It's still breezy with sun and some clouds. And watch out for a late day or evening thunderstorm. It's looking pretty nice for Friday. Upper 80s, very warm, but there's low humidity and mostly sunny skies.
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1: Good evening, I'm Madison Rogers. Here are the five things you need to know. The Trump administration has ordered ICE to suspend most vehicle stops after yesterday's deadly shooting in Biddeford, Maine. Today, police in Florida say a man fleeing immigration officers has been struck and killed by a tractor trailer. Dozens of Massachusetts beaches are closed to swimming in the heat due to bacteria levels. A Massachusetts teen is badly hurt after jumping from a 64-foot cliff, a waterfall in the White Mountains. Local history is back on display in Gloucester after a major facelift. WBC's Hyle Schaffel reports.
3: The Cape Ann Museum has been undergoing major renovations, which cost the main building here some $9 million.
5: We closed 20 months ago because we were in desperate need to renovate about 45% of our gallery spaces.
3: Those renovations are finally done. Director Oliver Barker says the focus was on better connecting the museum's five buildings into one unit. Barker says people in Gloucester started coming out of the woodwork when they heard of the renovations and began giving them artwork found in old attics, including this one by FitzHenry Lane.
5: This particular painting has then gone between those two households for the last 177 years.
3: I asked him what it is about Gloucester that attracts so many artists.
5: The very special quality of the light and the way that it refracts from the granite that is here is completely unique. And so that has drawn artists here for centuries.
3: Kyle Schaffel, WBZ, Boston's News Radio.
1: We've been following signature drama and appeals for a few Republicans that a state commission struck from the primary ballot in Massachusetts. Now, Lieutenant Governor hopeful Anne Manning Martin has been dealt a loss by a justice on the state's highest court. A new ruling cites substantial evidence that her campaign filed fraudulent nomination signatures, and they are rejecting her appeal of the state's ballot law commission decision. She won't be on the ballot. It does come after a separate ruling that GOP Attorney General nominee Michael Walsh can go back on the primary ballot. They're overturning the commission there. His case is very similar. The difference in the decisions, according to the Boston Globe, comes down to rules around objections. Apparently, the only person who challenged Manning Martin's place on the ballot failed to do it properly. Primary day is September 1st. President Trump has announced plans for a primetime address to the nation, 9 Thursday night. He says the speech will address free and fair elections. Multiple reports now say he'll raise new allegations around the last election he lost.
13: MS Now reports that President Trump will claim that declassified intelligence reveals a foreign nation's plot to interfere in the 2020 presidential election. Trump will reportedly be joined by FBI Director Kash Patel and Homeland Security Secretary Mark Wayne Mullen, among others. The president has repeatedly claimed that the 2020 presidential election was stolen and rigged. Trump revealed plans for a speech in a Truth Social post Monday, but did not provide any other details. I'm Michael Kastner.
1: I want to give a quick update on that last story regarding appeals and decisions taking Republican candidates off the ballot. Walsh, the nominee for attorney general, can go back on the primary ballot. The court ruled that the only person who challenged his place on the ballot did not do that properly. It's a week of severe heat from coast to coast. The National Weather Service predicting more than 90 temperature records across the country will be tied or broken within the first half of the week.
14: Near record heat is baking much of the Midwest, with heat warnings and watches stretching across several states.
15: Triple digit heat means more to us than records here. It means we have to take care of our citizens. We have to take care of our responders in new ways.
14: In popular destinations like Zion National Park, triple-digit temperatures are pushing hikers to their limits.
15: This last weekend, we had 2 in one day right here in the foothills right above Salt Lake City, and that's unusual for us.
14: Officials reminding people that heat is the deadliest weather hazard in the United States.
1: That's ABC's Kana Whitworth. A rescue in the mountains of New Hampshire came to a very happy ending for one hiker who's now engaged as she recovers from injuries. New Hampshire Fish and Game says a 29-year-old from Sandown, Alexis Hardy, hurt her leg as she was hiking with her boyfriend in Warner. She was left unable to walk. Tim Dupier, the boyfriend, had planned to propose on the hike, and he didn't let the ordeal stop him, popping the question once rescue efforts were underway. She did say yes. The department sharing photos of the couple with big smiles, even though one of them was on a stretcher. Massachusetts lawmakers have now approved the creation of a special license plate for fallen first responders' families.
16: The Blue Star Family License Plate Bill has been passed on Beacon Hill and sent to Governor Maura Healey's desk for her signature. The passage is welcome news to the families of more than 400 Massachusetts law enforcement officers who made the ultimate sacrifice in the line of duty. The license plate is being called a lasting tribute to fallen heroes to ensure their sacrifice is never forgotten. Matt Phipps, WBZ, Boston's News Radio.
1: It is 6:51. We have traffic on the way.
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1: We check traffic and weather together every 10 minutes. And we start off with the Subaru Retailers of New England all-wheel drive traffic on the threes. Gina Tempesto, what's the latest out there?
0: We are still looking at some delays for folks leaving the city. Madison on 93 northbound after the Zakin Bridge right up to Spot Pond. This is because we had a huge pothole that opened up and caused several disabled vehicles. As a result, looks as if we'll have some pothole patrols going out there to help patch that up. In the meantime, it's very heavy as you make your way up to Spot Pond in Stoneham. But then it looks pretty good after that. We cleared out a number of earlier problems to the north of town. Little leftover delay on Route 1 getting by Copeland Circle on the northbound side. Good to go after that, and still busy on the expressway southbound coming out of the Tip O'Neill Tunnel down to about Columbia Road. Not bad after that to the split. Northbound's heavy from Furnace Brook up to Neponset, better into the tunnel, and we're still seeing a little bit of a delay on the turnpike on that eastbound side from Cambridge Street to Kenmore. 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Open daily, reservations required. Gina Tempesta, WBC's Traffic on the Threes.
1: 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And here's AccuWeather's Brian Thompson.
6: It's going to be a warm and sticky night tonight under a mainly clear sky. There will be a bit of a breeze, lows between 75 and 80. Another hot day tomorrow. The humidity, though, will be dropping into the afternoon. We'll have a mix of clouds and hazy sunshine. There might be a stray thunderstorm late in the day or evening, a high of 95. Otherwise, partly cloudy and warm tomorrow night, low 72. Still breezy Thursday, not as hot with low humidity. We'll have some sunshine. There might be a late day or evening thunderstorm, mainly north of the city, a high of 92. Very warm Friday, but with low humidity, we'll have sunshine and a high of 87. I'm AccuWeather, the meteorologist Brian Thompson, WBZ, Boston's News Radio.
1: Right now, it's 83 in Plymouth, it's 87 in Norwood, 86 in Burlington, and 90 in Boston. Mostly cloudy and hazy at 6:55.
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8: A Tyrannosaurus rex fossil, billed as one of the world's largest and most complete specimen, has
9: sold $43 million.
8: For a record $50.1 million at auction after adding in the buyer's premium. Discovered in South Dakota in 2021, the fossil is about 63% complete. Sotheby's says the 67-million-year-old fossil, nicknamed Gus, is now the most expensive set of dinosaur bones ever auctioned off, besting the almost $45 million price tag for a nearly complete Stegosaurus sold in 2024. Sotheby's says the mystery buyer outbid six other bidders and wishes to remain anonymous. I'm Lisa Dwyer.
1: Add it to the list of jobs going to the bots. Matchmaker. WBZ's Emma Friedman tells us about a new dating service for college kids that uses AI to find connections.
10: It's like Andrea was just waiting to get it off her chest to talk about all things dating in Boston.
20: And it's like, you know, you're looking at me, I'm looking at you. Come on, do something.
10: She works near MIT in Cambridge, and as a girl in her mid-20s, the dating scene isn't easy.
20: Kind of, yeah, it's really bad. How do I say this? I don't want to be rude.
10: I asked her and Ryan their thoughts on a new dating service called Ditto, where you don't have to swipe because AI is playing the role of matchmaker.
20: I mean, I have nothing to lose, so yeah, why not?
21: If I was single, if you're listening, hi, babe, I would do it for sure.
10: Ditto's AI matchmaker asks you questions and then sets you up on a date with your match every Wednesday. It's active around Harvard, MIT, and other local universities. Ditto recently did a Boston Edition dating event where it set up 65 couples on the perfect yacht date. In Cambridge, Emma Friedman, WBZ Boston's News Radio.
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4: 90 degrees in Boston at 7 o'clock. Good evening, I'm Madison Rogers, and here's what's happening. Multiple reports today say ICE agents have been told to immediately halt most vehicle stops. This is a deadly shooting is investigated in Biddeford, Maine. Many questions remain and protesters are demanding answers. A day after the killing of 26-year-old Juan Sebastian Guerrero, a Columbia native, Massachusetts Governor Maura Healey renewing her calls to rein in ICE.
5: It's so predictable. You know, you've got people out there not trained, not wearing body cameras. They're going after individuals we've seen time and time again who they shouldn't be going after.
4: DHS says ICE was surveilling a home and tried to stop a vehicle coming from the address. When the car tried to flee, an officer fired, fearing for public safety. Agents were not wearing cameras. After another day of strikes between the U.S. and Iran, the Pentagon says a blockade of Iranian ports has now been reinstated, but plans for a toll have been dropped.
6: The president saying that the U.S. would offer protection and safe passage, but then expect payment for it. 24 hours later, the president reversed that. Oil prices spiked since the news of the president announcing that. And he also heard from critical Gulf allies. The president said, I don't think anybody should be able to charge a fee for the strait, but it's also what the administration has been saying about Iran, claiming that they should be able to charge a service fee for those ships going through that waterway.
4: That's ABC's Karen Travers. Oil prices edged up again yesterday, or today. They soared yesterday. Patrick Dehan is a senior analyst with Gas Buddy.
7: After 8 weeks of declining, we may see a multi-week upward trajectory after oil's big jump yesterday, after new escalations in the strait between the U.S. and Iran. It likely will start to cost Americans more to fill up.
4: AAA's Massachusetts average gas price is up about 3 cents in the last week to $3.90. Just 3 days after his death, today the sister of the late South Carolina Senator Lindsey Graham has been sworn in to fill his seat. Darlene Graham, appointed by South Carolina Governor Henry McMaster to fill the remaining months of her brother's term. A separate special election will be held next month to pick a new Republican nominee in the general election for Lindsey Graham's seat. He had been seeking a fifth term this year. Darlene Graham is now South Carolina's first ever female senator. She hasn't previously held public office. You might want to do some research before you grab the towel and sunscreen. Over 40 beaches across the state are closed to swimming, most of them due to bacteria in the water. It is a disappointment for some locals trying to escape the heat. Checking the state's water quality dashboard right now, it does look like all the Boston beaches are back open. Some of the communities with impacted beaches right now include Wareham, Salem, Danvers, and Beverly. The World Cup isn't the only thing getting a watch party in Boston. We'll have more on that coming up in just a few. 7:03, let's get the Subaru retailers of New England all-wheel drive traffic on the threes right now. And where do we start, Gina?
8: Well, we're going to start with this very heavy volume that we're still seeing, Madison, for folks trying to leave the city northbound off the Zakim Bridge. It's going to start around Route 16 up to Spot Pond. That's where we've had a trouble spot all afternoon with a large pothole that's opened up and several disabled vehicles, so it's still a slow go there. The rest of the ride's in much better shape, still a little slow. If you're coming out of the Tip O'Neill Tunnel on the expressway southbound down to about Columbia Road, a little slow at East Milton, good to go to the split after that. Northbound's Furnace Brook up to East Milton, and then it looks pretty good. Tap of the brakes at Granite looks good after that as you make your way into the tunnel. The rest of the ride downtown also is eased off. The Tobin Bridge, Airport Tunnel, Storrow Drive, all looking good. Turnpike eastbound still a little slow, just about Cambridge Street to Fenway. Gina Tempesta, WBZ's traffic.

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1: Looking at the four-day WBC AccuWeather forecast, we have more heat, more haze, and more humidity, though things should improve before too long. Tonight, mainly clear, it's balmy with a low 75 to 80 degrees. Then tomorrow, a mix of clouds and hazy sunshine. It stays breezy and hot with lowering humidity in the afternoon, around 95 for a high. And there can be a thunderstorm in spots late in the day or evening. Then tomorrow night, we're into the low 70s. Thursday, it's not quite as hot, and we have lower humidity. The high's around 92 in Boston, so still hot and still breezy with sunshine and some clouds. Again, a pop-up late-day storm is possible. Friday, it's mostly sunny with low humidity and very warm temps, around 87 for the high. Right now in Boston, it is 90 degrees, or actually, it looks like it's dropped to 88, still hazy overhead with a bit of a gusty breeze blowing through at 7:05. With all this sweaty heat, are we starting to miss winter yet, maybe? The people of Boston Common have an answer.
2: I asked the good people on Boston Common whether they'd prefer mid-90s and sticky or something a little chillier.
3: I'm going real hot and sweaty.
4: Not January.
2: Okay. The vast majority of people I spoke with said they'd way rather be roasting than return to January's 30s and snowy.
5: I prefer 95 degrees.
2: Reasons differ, but generally people said they're able to do more in the heat, like hang out on Boston Common. Unfortunately, no frog pond today. It was being cleaned. The exception to the rule I found was from Vermont.
6: 93 degrees is crazy out. It is hot, especially like walking around Boston. Definitely pick January.
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1: With a victory in Texas, Spain has now earned a spot in the World Cup final, defeating France 2-0. The match did bring the return of free watch parties to Boston City Hall Plaza. Those will continue through the championship Sunday, which is just two games left. Now it's all eyes on England and Argentina. They'll be facing off tomorrow afternoon in Atlanta. Some Boston bars are leaning into a different audience, and it's creating a unique boom for business. WBZ's Emma Friedman has that.
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9: Title town of Boston at the base of where the Celtics Bruins play. Anytime we can watch a big event in our game, that's the first thought, but... Nowadays, it's anything under the sun, including Love Island Watch Party.
8: Nick Mones is the general manager here at Banner's Kitchen and Tap at TD Garden. He says when they hosted the Love Island Watch Party, it brought in a lot of business they otherwise wouldn't have gotten on a Sunday.
9: 9 p.m. on a Sunday, we know Boston's a sleepy town, so every time we can get 300-400 people in here, all with a common goal, it's fun.
8: For the event, they ended up selling out reservations, with folks filling out the main dining room directly in front of the 40-foot TV. At TD Garden, Emma Friedman, WBZ Boston's News Radio.
1: A local basketball league has been moved into a new spot indoors, and it's not mixing well with all the heat.
10: Kelvin Delgado named the Chico's Summer Shootout after his late brother as a means to bring the community of Lawrence together to hoop. For years, every Monday and Friday, hundreds of kids and athletes would show up to watch ball, sometimes by professionals. But now it's all been moved from its usual outdoor pavilion to the old Lawrence High Gym.
11: Which is an old building, got no AC in the gym. You know, if it's 93 degrees outside, it's 103 inside.
10: He says he feels targeted as other basketball leagues are allowed to play outside per usual.
11: At a young age, I fell in love with the streets. So I ran the streets for a while. I'm reformed now. I help out the kids. I work with at-risk youth. I feel like they treated me like I was that kid from back then. It's very frustrating. It's very frustrating because I just want to play ball, bro.
10: WBZ News Radio has reached out to the city of Lawrence for comment. Jay Willett, WBZ Boston's News Radio.
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12: We faltered. That blunt admission from the CEO of IBM follows release of the company's preliminary second quarter sales, which fell far below forecast. It happened as typically reliable business customers aggressively shifted their tech spending priorities away from IBM software and mainframes over to chips and servers for handling AI. Stock in IBM fell 25% today. IBM is a component of the Dow, which helps explain why the Dow was out of step with the rest of Wall Street most of today, but it finished up 10. NASDAQ jumped 234, S&P up 28, following today's cooler-than-forecast June inflation reading. Andrew O'Day, Bloomberg Business on WBZ, Boston's News Radio.
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23: I'm not sure we take the Red Sox seriously as a World Series winning contender, but if you're in the American League, I automatically take you seriously.
24: That was Jeff Passan on ESPN's Get Up talking about the surging Red Sox, who have put themselves a half game back of the final wild card spot in the American League.
23: The Red Sox did precisely what we've been waiting for one of those teams down at the bottom of the standings to do. Make a leap from the bottom in the span of like a little bit more than a week. And that's what happens when you have all these teams clumped together like that.
24: The Sox will have three players on the bench for the AL in the All-Star game tonight. Wilson Contreras, Aroldis Chapman, and Sedan Rafaela. Brian Antonelli, WBZ, Boston's News Radio.
1: It is 7:13. We check the Subaru Retailers of New England all-wheel drive traffic on the threes now. And still a couple problems out there, Gina.
25: Yeah, but getting better by this second right now, Madison. All lanes have been reopened. We're just getting word from that pothole patrol that was out by Spot Pond. It was a very rough afternoon. We had that pothole open up in the left-hand lane for several hours and caused several disabled vehicles. So we still are looking at a little bit of volume as we're in recovery mode from about Route 16 up to Spot Pond. But again, that left lane has been reopened, and that should really start to get better for you. We do have another trouble spot, though, north northbound on the expressway. We're clearing a crash at East Milton, and you are back to the split as a result. A little bit of curiosity delay on that southbound side. And then before that, a little slow going out of the Tip O'Neill Tunnel, just about Albany Street to Columbia Road. Those are your biggest problems right now. Turnpike has eased off very nicely in and out of the downtown stretch. Downtown Boston also looking good. Storrow Drive is wide open. Airport tunnels are quiet. It's looking good to the south. Gina Tempesta, WBC's traffic on the threes.
1: In the four-day forecast, it's going to be warm and sticky tonight, 75 to 80 for the low. Then tomorrow, we have more hazy sunshine on the way, and it is a hot one. 95 could be the high with a mix of clouds and that hazy sun, staying breezy and hot with lowering humidity in the afternoon and also the chance of a late-day thunderstorm. Thursday is not quite as hot, and we have lower humidity. Still hot, though, 92 for the high. Breezy with sun and some clouds, maybe a late day storm. Friday is mostly sunny and very warm, but with low humidity, the high's around 87. Right now in Boston, it is 88 degrees with a gusty breeze out there and haze overhead.
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1: Good Tuesday evening. I'm Madison Rogers. Here are the five things you need to know at 7:15. After deadly shootings in Biddeford, Maine, and in Houston, Texas, the Trump administration's ordered ICE to stop pulling over drivers in most cases for now. An American blockade of Iranian ports is back in place, but President Trump says they won't be charging a toll in the Strait of Hormuz. Two Supreme Court justices testifying before Congress and calling for more security funds as they face rising threats. Spain beats France 2-0 to secure a spot in the World Cup final this weekend. It is England versus Argentina tomorrow. New data shows some relief for American shoppers, but there's worry it won't last.
2: U.S. inflation cooled last month, but a worsening of the Iran war could reverse that. Consumer prices fell 0.4% last month from May, the biggest monthly drop in 4 years. Year-to-year inflation also decreased to 3.5%. That's lower than many economists expected, but still well above the Federal Reserve's 2% goal. The costs of gas, clothes, and used cars all fell, but oil prices jumped yesterday as President Trump announced a new Strait of Hormuz blockade. Sagar Magani, Washington.
1: Today, the Healey administration says cities and towns will get some new help kickstarting building projects through two new revolving loan programs. State leaders say an infrastructure lending program dubbed Build for Mass will provide cities and towns with flexible, low-interest financing to address funding gaps, advance priority projects, and maximize access to federal resources. It would support projects related to economic development, clean energy, climate resilience, and municipal aging infrastructure. Another program aims to cover upfront costs for green energy projects. In a statement, the governor says cities and towns know what projects their communities need, but too often they face financial barriers that slow those projects down. Close calls on the airport tarmac. Cause for mounting nationwide concern. At Boston Logan, WBZ's Mike Macklin got a behind-the-scenes look at safety operations today.
3: Seagulls, obviously a problem at a seacoast airport. We have a wildlife tech that's on duty 24-7.
4: Massport's Deputy Director of Aviation, David Ishihari, points out one of the many things his airfield ground crews are keeping a close eye on as we drive along a perimeter road passing busy runways and taxiways at Logan Airport.
3: These seagulls here aren't a problem. They're not in the way. They're not a bird strike hazard.
4: Everything that happens in the air and on the ground is guided by an extensive network of sophisticated computers and technology. But in the end, a lot of people are at work to keep travelers safe.
3: We're all humans. We have air traffic controllers. We have pilots. We have electricians changing runway lights. And we all have to know our jobs, maintain situational awareness, and keep each other safe.
4: At Logan Airport, Mike Macklin, WBZ, Boston's News Radio.
1: It might not be as comfortable as a tree, but for some ospreys nesting on top of a national monument in Plymouth, It'll do.
5: The National Monument to the Forefathers stands 81 feet tall, considered one of the largest solid granite statues in the U.S. No surprise to find some tourists here.
6: And so I promised I would, and here I am this morning checking it out.
5: Matt is visiting from Utah, making a promise to come check it out to a friend back home. To his surprise, he found quite a view, as ospreys are now nesting some 8 stories up.
6: The nest honestly reminded me of a crown. I thought it was Lady Liberty first. It looked a lot like another...
7: Yeah.
6: A part of the statue.
5: Something to remind him of home as he's on his summer vacation in America's hometown.
6: Yeah, we have osprey in Utah as well.
5: And for this neighborhood,
8: it certainly raises the quality of life of those of us who watch them on a daily basis.
5: In Plymouth, Jim McKay, WBZ Boston's News Radio.
1: Mass Attorney General Andrea Campbell says folks will still have access to Andrews Point in Rockport after a victory in court. The point is known as a tourist spot and allows walks along the coast and ocean views. Property owners near the landmark have been seeking to remove public access. A court ruled in favor of the Commonwealth and reinforced a deed from 1887 that keeps certain rocks and ledges open to anyone. Campbell calls the Massachusetts coastline a public treasure and says she'll continue to defend access to these types of areas. The pilot behind the Miracle on the Hudson has revealed an Alzheimer's diagnosis.
9: His voice and words are iconic in aviation.
11: His first lost thrust and both engines returning back towards LaGuardia.
9: In 2009, when Chesley Sullenberger, known as Sully, announced U.S. Airways Flight 1549 had hit birds and lost engine power and would be landing in the Hudson River.
11: We're going to be in the Hudson.
9: Now, over 17 years later, Sullenberger announcing at the age of 75, he's been diagnosed with Alzheimer's disease. Over 7 million Americans are living with Alzheimer's. In a statement, Sullenberger says he's in the early stages and can find it hard to remember a name or he'll forget a story and looks forward to his future with his family by his side. Alex Stone, ABC News.
1: Although there's plenty of summer left to go, we're getting our first look at fall.
26: Yeah, the old Farmer's Almanac is out with its expectations, and it seems we're not going to like it. Cool and wet weather expected in much of New England, although Boston and Cape Cod will remain dry but cool. The Almanac has its formulas to come up with these long-term forecasts. They've been doing so for 200 years, so who are we to judge? The first day of fall arrives on a Tuesday, September 22nd. Drew Mulholland, WBZ, Boston's News Radio.
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25: 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They have the left-hand lane blocked for the ducks that are walking on the left shoulder. I love that.
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32: 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Pedro Porro scored in the 58th minute to double Spain's lead.
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32: 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They'll face the winner of Argentina and England in the final.
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1: At 7:23, Subaru Retailers of New England all-wheel drive, Traffic on the Threes. And Gina, what's the update?
25: Well, we've just got one problem spot left on the board right now, Madison. Everything else is looking pretty good. We have a crash eastbound on the expressway, rather northbound on the expressway at East Milton Square. That's it. It's over in the left-hand lane, and you are back to the split. We have a bit of curiosity delay on that southbound side as well. After that, you're good to go right into the tunnels, so the rest of your downtown ride also looking pretty good. The airport tunnels are in great shape. Starrow Drive is wide open. We have a little bit of leftover volume on 93 northbound from about Route 16 up to Roosevelt Circle. We had a very rough afternoon with a large pothole that had opened up at Spot Pond, so they just fixed that. All lanes have been reopened, so we're in recovery mode there. Rest of the ride to the north looks good. Turnpike has eased off, and no problems to report to the south. Gina Tempesta, WBC's Traffic on the Threes.
1: Thank you, Gina. The four-day forecast now comes from AccuWeather's Brian Thompson.
0: There will be some patchy clouds around as we head through tonight. It will be breezy, very warm and sticky, lows between about 75 and 80 degrees. A mix of clouds and hazy sunshine tomorrow. We'll again have some wildfire smoke around that could dim the sun through much of the day. We'll remain breezy and hot. The humidity will drop into the afternoon. Could be a thunderstorm in spots late in the day or evening. Highs reaching the low, perhaps the mid-90s tomorrow. And partly cloudy and warm tomorrow night, low 72. Still breezy and not quite as hot Thursday with low humidity. We'll have a mix of sun and clouds. Might be a late day or evening thunderstorm. Storm north of the city, high Thursday about 92, and mostly sunny and very warm Friday with low humidity and a high of 87. I'm AccuWeather meteorologist Brian Thompson, WBZ, Boston's News Radio.
1: 77 in New Bedford right now, 80 in Worcester, 85 in Haverhill, and in Boston, 88 degrees. It's mostly cloudy at 725. In New England business news, Rhode Island Governor Dan McKee has officially signed the Warehouse Worker Protection Act. It's a new law banning employers from putting quotas in place that get in the way of workers being able to take their meal breaks or use the bathroom. It also requires them to provide employees with written confirmation on their daily tasks and expectations, both upon hiring and anytime those expectations might change. McKee says the law empowers workers in warehouses, sets clear communication standards for the industry, and all around promotes better safety. A major airline is offering a new seating option, but there may be a hidden financial incentive.
7: United's offering Economy Plus seats, a row with the middle seat blocked out. It'll be available on the new Airbus A321 XLR. Passengers will have access to a shared table that runs across the middle seat. The airline touts extra elbow room. There's also another motivation. By not selling these seats in these rows, United will not need to add a fifth flight attendant to these flights. So far, there's no details on pricing.
1: That's ABC's Brian Clark. The new planes are expected to start flying sometime next year. United says they're the first airline to offer this type of seating. We're officially 2 years away from the 2028 Summer Olympics in Los Angeles.
10: Opening ceremonies will be held at SoFi Stadium and the Coliseum on July 14th, 2028. To mark the date, LA28 officials are launching applications for a volunteer program today. Volunteers are expected to commit to a minimum of 10 shifts during their assigned service period. Officials are also hosting a community cleanup event in Griffith Park. Organizers expect about 60,000 people will volunteer to support the Olympic and Paralympic Games. I'm Daniel Martindale.
1: Coming up in the news at 7:30, a new reaction from Maine and Massachusetts after a deadly shooting in Biddeford.
12: This is Dan Ray. 1 million is one of those numbers we say all the time, but really stop to think about it. 1 million seconds is almost 12 days. 1 million minutes is almost 2 years. 1 million anything is a lot. Now make that pounds. Paige at Awaken 180 told me that Awaken 180 clients have now crossed the 1 million pounds lost mark. 1 million pounds. 500 tons of weight lost by people who decided it was time to do something about their health. I didn't think of this as a corporate milestone. I think of my 35 pounds stacked in with thousands of others. For me, losing 35 pounds with Awaken 180 gave me something very simple but very important. Normal back. And I've kept that excess weight off. That's what makes this number so remarkable. 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It is thousands. 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
1: 88 degrees in Boston at 7:30. Good evening. I'm Madison Rogers. Here's what's happening. ICE has been told to put most traffic stops on hold after two deadly shootings in the span of a week. 26-year-old Juan Guerrero shot and killed south of Portland, Maine yesterday in Biddeford.
23: The Department of Homeland Security says ICE was trying to conduct a vehicle stop on an illegal alien when the vehicle attempted to flee and, fearing for public safety, an officer discharged his weapon.
24: We say no to ICE!
23: But amid protests outside a nearby Scarborough, Maine ICE facility, ICE made a policy change Tuesday, temporarily suspending most vehicle stops nationwide, except in cases involving serious criminal targets. Bruce Fokart, the former head of Homeland Security Investigations for ICE Boston, says there's not enough public information to conclude why an ICE agent pulled the trigger. Protocol is to remove the agent from the scene, and that agent is now on administrative leave.
34: But the fact is this person is a human being. He has to go and seek psychological counseling probably before he begins with the investigative process.
1: That report from WBZ TV's Louisa Moeller. Massachusetts Governor Maura Healey says she's spoken with Maine's Janet Mills after the shooting. Healey echoing calls for an investigation and calling ICE way out of line.
35: I used to work with the federal agencies, including ICE, regularly to go after drug cartels and human trafficking operations and the like. But this isn't what is happening right now. And it is heartbreaking. It makes me sick to my stomach.
1: There's been another incident today in Florida. Authorities say a man running from an encounter with immigration and other federal agents was struck and killed by a tractor trailer. The 28-year-old had been in a car stopped in a gas station parking lot in St. Augustine this morning. Supreme Court justices have used a rare appearance before lawmakers to ask for more security funds today.
36: In a House hearing room, it was the first congressional testimony by justices in 7 years. Elena Kagan told lawmakers threats against the high court have been rising since a draft opinion overturning Roe v. Wade leaked 4 years ago.
37: For some of us, those threats have come very close, and all of us live with the knowledge that they may again materialize.
36: Amy Coney Barrett says her security made her wear a bulletproof vest home around that time, raising questions from her 12-year-old son.
38: I didn't expect that performing this service was going to put me in the position of explaining to my children what a bulletproof vest was and why I had to wear one.
36: The high court's asking for about $15 million to boost the justices' personal protection details. Sagar Magani, Washington.
1: A massive data breach at 23andMe has now led to an $18 million nationwide settlement. Massachusetts Attorney General Andrea Campbell announcing Massachusetts will get close to $400,000 from the genetic testing company, which is going through bankruptcy proceedings. 42 states were part of this lawsuit. It was back in 2023. The company revealed the data of 6.9 million customers had been exposed, including around 170,000 in Massachusetts, with some genetic ancestry data ending up on the dark web. There's also a new, bigger class action settlement with customers who filed claims. That one is worth close to $50 million. 7:33, and let's go to the Subaru Retailers of New England. All-wheel drive traffic on the threes. What's happening out there, Gina?
0: Well, not too much, actually, Madison. That's always good news when it comes to traffic. Just one crash left on the border. Last we heard, still in the left-hand lane at East Milton, and it's still a little slow back to the split, but hopefully that will be out of the way shortly. Maybe a little tap of the brakes on that southbound side with a curiosity delay. The rest of the ride, though, like I said, not much else happening, so that's always good news. No major delays. Airport tunnels checking out okay. Sturro Drive is wide open. The Turnpike also is a ride open with a speed limit ride from Boston to Sturbridge and back, and the ride to the north is finally eased off through the Medford stretch as you make your way up to Spot Pond. We had that earlier, a number of earlier disabled vehicles from that large pothole that opened up. That has been patched up, and you're good to go after that, right past the Cloverleaf. Gina Tempesta, WBZ's Traffic on the Threes.
1: Thank you, Gina. The four-day forecast now. It's mainly clear, breezy, and warm and sticky tonight, 75 to 80 degrees. It's going to be another hot, hazy day tomorrow. Humidity, though, should ease up or ease down in the afternoon. It's a mix of clouds and that hazy sunshine. Temps in the mid-90s, possibly, and watch for a late storm around. Tomorrow night, it's down to 72. Thursday, still breezy and not quite as hot, with sunshine and some clouds, along with lower humidity. There may be a late day or evening thunderstorm to the north of the city. The high's around 92. We'll be dry for Friday, with low humidity and mostly sunny skies. It is still very warm out there, with a high around 87. Right now, it is 82 in Bridgewater, 86 in Westford, and 88 degrees in Boston. A hazy sky at 7:35. A new life for a museum that shows off the best of Cape Ann.
7: The Cape Ann Museum in Gloucester has just reopened after being shuttered for more than a year and a half. Now it's newly renovated.
9: What we wanted to do is ensure that these five spaces, five buildings, were treated as one entity.
7: Director Oliver Barker said the museum raised $23 million, enough to completely renovate the main campus, open another small one, and make a hefty donation to the endowment.
9: When people heard that number, I think they felt that we were going to add floors.
7: But he says most of the work has been focused on improving the inside, knocking down walls, completely redoing the lighting, and making sure the HVAC was good enough to not ruin the art. The renovations also dredged up new art for the museum from people's attics and basements.
9: So many people in this community and beyond have said, this is a moment for me to gift you something that I have in my house that has meant so much to me, perhaps even passed down generations.
7: Kyle Schaffel, WBZ, Boston's News Radio.
1: We've been following signature drama for a few Republicans that a state commission struck from the primary ballot in Massachusetts. And there's an update. Lieutenant Governor hopeful Ann Manning Martin has just been dealt a loss. Justice on the state's highest court rejecting her appeal and citing substantial evidence that her campaign filed fraudulent nomination signatures. It comes after a separate ruling, the GOP Attorney General nominee Michael Walsh can go back on the ballot. The justice is overturning the commission there. His case is very similar, but the difference in decisions, according to the Globe, comes down to the rules around objections. Apparently, the only person who challenged Walsh's place on the ballot didn't challenge it properly. Primary day set for the 1st of September. Some local college kids are tapping AI matchmakers.
10: For some, the idea is enticing.
11: If it does a job better than I do, which is not hard, then I'll take it.
10: But for others, the concept of AI getting involved in your love life really isn't even up for discussion.
12: I don't know. In my opinion, I wouldn't do it.
10: But if you're a college student, it could be. 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
10: You don't even need to download an app or swipe on potential matches. 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
19: Ooh, it's kind of taking the human element away from everything, isn't it?
10: I wasn't able to find anyone that's taken it out for a test run, but it's already live here in Cambridge at Harvard and MIT, and on campuses around the state. In Cambridge, Emma Friedman, WBZ Boston's News Radio.
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2: Swedish entertainment company Pop House, co-founded by a member of ABBA and whose rights catalog includes Kiss, Tina Turner, and Cyndi Lauper, is adding another big music name to its portfolio, forming a 50-50 partnership with Iron Maiden, which includes rights to the band's name, image, and likeness. The partnership will involve projects such as a museum experience, filming the band's world tour, and developing a digital universe centered around Iron Maiden's mascot, Eddie. Today's report showing inflation easing helped lift Wall Street. Dow inched up 10, NASDAQ launched up 234, S&P rose 28. Andrew O'Day, Bloomberg Business on WBZ, Boston's News Radio.
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28: Honey?
27: We're going to have several days of triple-digit temperatures and high humidity all across the area.
28: Remember how we were going to get the air conditioner fixed before the next hot spell?
27: For several days of sweltering temperatures with no end in sight.
28: I think we're running out of time.
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32: After a 32-46 start to the season, the Red Sox have won 14 out of their last 16 and now sit just a half game out of a playoff spot. David Ortiz told Fox Sports 1's First Things First the same thing happened last year. When they were counted out, the guys bounced back. He was then asked if the Sox should add a bat at the trade deadline.
33: We have to. I mean, this night game out of 10 before the All-Star break, it's a good sign, you know? And I'm pretty sure the front office, looking around the first half and thinking about what we need for the second half, they got to go and chase something out there.
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1: Checking traffic and weather now. It's time for the Subaru Retailers of New England all-wheel drive traffic on the threes at 7:43. And looking pretty quiet. it out there, Gina.
0: Yeah, and that's always good news when it comes to traffic, right, Madison? Also, a very good news that we cleared that earlier crash northbound at East Milton Square on the expressway, and you are back to the split. That has really improved, just a little sluggish there. And then southbound is going to slow down just about Albany Street to Columbia Road and a tap of the brakes at Furnace Brook before you hit the Braintree split. Downtown Boston also wide open, no major delays, a little sluggish at the end of Sturrow Drive as you make your way eastbound, as you make your way to the connector, and then getting onto the connector. It's a little bit busy headed on 93 North. Sumner Tunnel going to be a little slow at the exit as you make your way onto 93, but 93 is cleared out very nicely both directions. If you're headed to the north of town between the Cloverleaf and downtown Boston, the rest of your ride to the north checks out okay. No major problems on the Turnpike speed limit ride from Boston to Sturbridge and back, and looking great to the south as well. 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Gina Tempesta, WBZ's Traffic on the 3s.
1: It is going to be muggy out there tonight. 75 to 80 degrees.

0: It'll get warm tomorrow night, low 72. Still breezy Thursday, not quite as hot with low humidity. We'll have a mix of sun and clouds. Might be a late day or evening thunderstorm north of the city, high 92. Very warm, but not that humid on Friday with sunshine, high 87. I'm AccuWeather meteorologist Brian Thompson, WBZ, Boston's News Radio.
1: 79 in Taunton now. It's 82 in Natick, 84 in Andover, 88 in Boston, a gray sky at 755. 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
1: They just lost their shot at a World Cup trophy, but France does have something to celebrate.
5: Today's Bastille Day, commemorating the 1789 storming of the Bastille, which started the French Revolution. In France today, there'll be parades, fireworks, and lots of French food to celebrate. If you're among the 9.4 million Americans who claim French ancestry, embrace that today. French it up. Wear a beret. Buy a baguette. Eat some brie cheese. Don't forget the French champagne. And if you're not French, it's okay to fake it. I'm Brie Tennis.
1: Pitbull is officially a Guinness World Record holder. Well, that's Kesha, but Pitbull made history during his show in London after more than 22,000 fans wore bald caps. That record was confirmed yesterday. You can congratulate Pitbull in person when he plays in Mansfield on August 29th. A local man's made history with just five letters.
6: Life-changing bingo card for a Massachusetts man who wins $440,000 at Foxwoods, setting a Guinness World Record for the largest single payout from one bingo hall. It happened during the casino's 40th anniversary firecracker bingo event. Thousands of players from across the country came out for it. The winner is identified as Aaron P., and it was a milestone celebration for the Bingo Hall, which opened in 1986. That hall is what laid the foundation for the creation of Foxwoods Resort Casino in 1992. Matt Shearer, WBZ, Boston's News Radio.
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